0: potentially coordinate assassinations in Australia.
1: Espionage and foreign interference are at extreme levels.
0: ASIO also claims almost all extremist groups are now linked by anti-Semitism. Nelson Scott, Canberra.
2: South Brisbane's busy site is set to be redeveloped into a housing and entertainment precinct. Developers Lendlease say they will deliver more than 4,000 homes and 1.2 hectares of public green space. The site on Montagu Street was originally slated as the broadcast centre for the 2032 Olympic and Paralympic Games. Deputy Premier Jared Blay says it will close down next April, making way for big improvements.
3: New homes, amphitheatres, outdoor space, entertainment, recreation space. We have an opportunity here now on the cusp of the 2032 Games to make this site something special.
2: As the school holidays approach, boaties are being reminded to follow water safety laws. A recent police operation on the Brisbane River resulted in a 57-year-old man allegedly returning a positive drug test while operating a vessel. He's due to appear in court in August. Overseas, a magnitude 7.1 earthquake has rattled communities in northern Venezuela. The quake was predominantly felt in the nation's capital, Caracas, striking a depth of more than 13 kilometres. And Aldi has retained its crown as Australia's cheapest supermarket. In finance, a few minutes into trade, the All Ords have opened down 8 points at 9,005. One Australian dollar is buying 69 US cents.
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2: The Lions are looking to stake their flag defence with a win over the high-flying Swans. Brisbane have shaken their mid-year slump with back-to-back wins ahead of tonight's Gabba clash. Coach Chris Fagan wants his side to keep building scoreboard pressure.
5: We saw some little gains in the last two games before the break, and we just aim to try and keep that going, which it's going to be important against Sydney. They can't score, Sydney. They know how to do that, but so can we. So, be a good challenge.
2: At the FIFA World Cup, Brazil has beaten Scotland 3-0 and Morocco ran out 4-2 winners over Haiti. Earlier, Switzerland held on for a 2-1 win over Canada. Bosnia and Herzegovina 3-1 over Qatar. It's 10:04. That's the latest news and sport.
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8: There's a breakdown on the Gateway Motorway southbound just before the M1 off-ramp in Rochdale, with heavy delays reaching back to Mount Gravatt Capalaba Road in Mackenzie. It's slow on Logan Road, northbound in 8 Mile Plains, and some delays on Beaudesert Road in both directions around Callanvale and also in Acacia Ridge. Slow as well on the Captain Cook Bridge and Riverside Expressway heading onto Coronation Drive after an earlier breakdown and crash. It's Olympia on Brisbane's traffic leader, 882 4BC.
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2: A few showers around Brisbane today, reaching a top of 21 degrees in the city and on the Bayside, 22 in Ipswich. Looking ahead, a shower or two tomorrow with a top of 20, rain around on Saturday, 21, and grey skies on Sunday, reaching a top of 21. On Moreton Bay, southerly winds 15 to 20 knots, seas around 1 metre. Right now, it's 17 degrees at Kedron. I'm Chloe Affleck with more news at 10:30 on your newsleader, Brisbane's 4BC.
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12: Geez, coming up, we've got a lot of stuff. I'll relive yesterday, meeting up, reuniting with the Nangan family in Toowoomba. If you don't know the background on that, they've now got themselves permanent residency in Australia. Just a wonderful migrant family. Their little girl, Kaya, born in Toowoomba, and they now get to stay. And it's just brilliant. They are so grateful. You'll hear that chat in just a moment. Billy Gibney, local butcher. There's a butcher's challenge coming up. This is why I've been talking about sausages. I think people are just getting too fancy with their snags. Just want a fat sausage, bit of beef, bit of gristle. There's a bit of bone in it, that helps. And it's got to be one of those thick ones. They're the best. And then burn the crap out of it on the barbecue. Now, people are adding fennel and stuff like that. It's just, come on, calm down, everybody. So we'll chat to Billy about that and what this butcher's challenge is. Oh, Dane Zorko joins us before 11 o'clock this morning as well. We preview the blockbuster at the Gabba tonight. The Mighty Swans taking on the Brisbane Lions at the Gabba tonight. This will be a massive game. And as you know, I'm a Swan supporter and Zorks doesn't like them. So we'll have a chat about that. Plus, we could give out our code word this hour for 4BC's end of financial year bonus, $1,000 up for grabs. Dean and Soph gave you a code word this morning. I'm going to give you one, well, before midday. Shane, who's filling in for Carla today, will give you one after 12. And then for your drive home from 3 o'clock, Gary Hargrave will give you another code word as well. Write them all down. Then tomorrow morning, listen to Dean and Soph, where you can win yourself $1,000 cash. Plenty coming up. 133-882 is our open line. Let's go to Chris at Wellington Point. Good morning, Chris.
13: Morning, Jason. Hey, mate, just in regards to the energy bills, heard a lady from the Energy Advocacy Group the other day, and she was saying that this is the calm before the storm. And she said the reason for that is it's the cost of all the transmission lines, all the connectivity to all these up-and-coming and existing renewable projects. She said that cost has to be paid for and the consumer is going to have to pay for it. So the way we will pay for it will be the supply charge will just continue to increase and increase.
12: So we're paying for it twice with our taxes and with our bills, right?
13: Yeah, and so what she was saying that, like, if you've got a coal-fired power station that produces, say, 16,000 kilowatts, it's connected straight to the grid through, you know, one set of transmission lines that often goes, but if you've got a solar farm down the road that produces 280 and a wind farm further down the road that produces 300 and on it goes, each one of those projects, which are obviously out in the whoop-whoops, they all have to be connected to get that electricity to us, and therefore there's multiple connections, multiple transmission lines and so forth. So that's where the cost is. And she just said because we are increasing the amount of these projects, that cost is going to keep going in one direction. So, you know, the rub is that the cost to produce green energy is actually cheaper than coal and gas, but the delivery cost much more expensive.
12: Absolutely. All right. Thank you for Chris. Chris, for that in Wellington Point. I don't know. When we get told we're getting an 8 to 10% decrease in our power bills, I expect that. And I know you do too. People are blown away by that. I can't believe there's not much more talk about it. Like, we were aware of this a couple of weeks ago when you started going, oh, I've got my, this is not going down. This is going up from July 1. Warren's in Castledine. G'day, Warren.
14: G'day, mate. Listen, on your electricity bill, as old mate said, yeah, they have to tell you whether you're on the cheapest plan for their particular provider. But there's also another box on there with a link to it, with a website called energymadeeasy.gov.au.
12: Yes.
14: And that is a government-provided service where you just got to put in your details, you know, your postcode, what you're after, et cetera, et cetera. And they will do the comparison for you, and they will show you the cheapest electricity around. I change mine about every year or two. Whenever they put the prices up on me, I go, fine, I'll look around. And you don't have to do anything. The new electricity company will do everything for you. You don't have to arrange for disconnection or anything like that.
12: I looked at it once, Warren, and I didn't do anything about it because, I don't know, you just, A, you get busy, but B, also, you know, you just go, oh, am I going to be any better off? And it is confusing for some people as well, Warren, you know that.
14: Yeah, but if people aren't prepared to do a little bit of research, then, well, they're going to be stuck with the higher prices. They can save themselves a lot of money with just doing a little bit of homework or, you know, get their kids or grandkids to come out and do that, a little bit of legwork for them.
12: Yeah, there's a great angle. There's a great angle. Warren, appreciate your call, mate. 133-882 is our open line for Watch Smoke Alarms. Now, you heard the good news Monday, I think it broke, when I was off Crook and I got the call to say that they're staying. And Garth Hamilton's been absolutely amazing, the MP for Groom, the Minister for Groom. He's been amazing on this. And you would have heard the news. Salty broke it on Monday mornings here when he was filling in for me that the beautiful Nangan family in Toowoomba get to stay. And it's something that we've seen as our little project here on 4BC Mornings as well. You know, we've tried to drive everything and we've worked with Garth and we've just wanted this outcome for this family. And as I said to you, it's a credit to my team here on 4BC Mornings, you, the community, all those people who signed the change.org petition and then the Toowoomba community. It's been amazing. Absolutely amazing. So first opportunity, jumped in the car, tortured Georgia for my production team for 2 hours on that drive up to Toowoomba yesterday. And I got to see the Nangan family. And I tell you what I saw yesterday was completely different when I sat down and had a chat to Raina, Kaya's mum, and Corinne, her dad.
15: We're in Toowoomba, Kaya's Kitchen. Great news this week that the Nangan family get to stay. Go on in and have a chat.
16: What was that phone call like with Garth when you got it? Did you miss a call?
17: I did miss a call. Oh, no. Kind of like at first, it's like when I saw the message, Garth Hamilton here, call me back. And I was like scared and then excited at the same time. Like scared because like, what if there's something wrong with the visa application? So that I had that peace already and then I just completely surrendered it, like me and Karine. Because like we felt be snapping already to one another, kind of like feel heavy. We just kind of focus and do what we can and then we just wait. Like we just keep renewing it as long as one day. Kaya will get it. It doesn't matter if I don't get it or Karine doesn't get it. Sir Irene, Mr. Garth, said to me that like the Minister Tony finally signed your residency. I didn't really like comprehend it straight away.
16: Yeah.
17: I have to pass it to Karine so I can, you know, process it really. It feels like we are on cloud nine. You don't have to think about our visa. It feels so good.
18: For me, you know, just, I'm so happy. He was saying like our visa's granted. Our pressure will be heavy like many years. I was saying, and then yes, we met.
15: Tears?
18: Yes. I do.
17: He's crying.
18: You know, it's like your whole many, many years already hoping like, one day gonna be, we get it.
15: And what was Kaya's reaction like?
17: I said like, okay, I can tell my friends now. You know, like, she's pretty much aware of what is going on. Some days that like, when we were on the low step, we were like explaining to her.
16: And your customers been like?
17: Pretty much like everyone will come just to say congratulations that we are so happy.
16: How does it make you feel?
17: How would I explain? You know, I'm a very just a simple human that came from overseas. But then when I came here in Australia, especially this in this town of Toowoomba, I felt that I am so loved. And people make you feel that you belong here.
19: Yeah.
17: And even that are normie, you know, that's how they make me feel, that, you know, that they embrace you.
19: Yeah. You are so loved. Your family is so loved. You know what Aussies love?
17: What?
19: We love people who come to our country for a wonderful opportunity for a better life. You've clearly done that. You've built a great life here.

0: off camera and off microphone, and he said he just wanted to give up. He just wanted to give up. He just said, "This is too hard. Let's just go. We're not gonna be able to stay." He was heartbroken. But it was Raina that kept him going. His beautiful wife. She said, "No, we've got to keep fighting. We've got to keep fighting for Kaya." And they did that. And they wanted to thank all of their friends in their local church who provided a beautiful community for them and a support. And you walk into their little cafe, their little Thai restaurant, and there's bunches of flowers, there's newspaper articles, which all of their friends at their church, you know, did for them. And I tell you what, they are so appreciative to every single one of you and to all of the people in Toowoomba. It doesn't go unrecognised. So from them, I guess all it's left to say is thank you. And I know they genuinely mean it. They are the most genuine people I have met. And that's why we took up the fight. They also, and then we're all finished and Raina goes to pick up Kaya from school and calls him back and says, "Oh, can you thank our solicitor? I forgot to thank them." So there's just so many people that they want to thank. So thank you. Thank you to my listeners for going on that journey with us, and they really appreciate it. 18 past 10, 4BC Mornings.
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2: In Maruka, there's a crash on Beaudesert Road outbound just before Fegan Drive, just causing some minor delays, and a breakdown for the Gateway Motorway southbound just before the M1 off-ramp in Rochedale. Delays are slow back to Mackenzie. There's a breakdown also for the Logan Motorway westbound in Parkinson just before Paradise Road, not causing any delays. It's slow on Logan Road northbound in 8 Mile Plains and Gympie Road in both directions around Chermside. It's Olympia on Brisbane's traffic leader, 4BC.
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0: Welcome back to the program. It is 21 past 10. Just a bit of feedback about the Nangans in Toowoomba and we'll move on. David, I expected that from you. You're so predictable.

0: Jason, how does that family fit in with Hanson and her monocultural Australia? I think they fit in fine. I think they're the type of immigrants that One Nation want in our country. They contribute, they have a business, they pay taxes, and they embrace the Australian way of life. So I think they go fine, David. I really do. Under One Nation, I think they go fine under the coalition. He says they are lucky Labor in government. Well, you know what, David? I was with them 24 hours before they were about to be kicked out of this country. And the person who's the real bloody hero in this is a coalition, a Liberal politician in Garth Hamilton. They're lucky Garth Hamilton is their local member. That's the bloke who worked with Tony Burke. That's why they're extremely lucky. But let's not make this about politics, for God's sake. Daniel says, all jokes aside, that was a fantastic bit of work. Well done to you and the team. Great display of character and what it's meant to be about. And Colleen says, your interview was so compassionate, welcoming to that wonderful family who have migrated to our wonderful country. Yes, we are very lucky to live here. And we're very lucky to have them. I'll stand by that. And Drew, of course, says, free noodles for life. Where would I be without Daniel and Drew? Seriously, absolute nufties, these two. I love them. You know where to go when your wife goes away again. What, travel 2 hours for a bit of noodles? Yeah, you're right. I probably will, you know. Right, let's keep on the on the political train, should we? A Labor Party source has weighed in on Stephen Miles' social media career. Thank you. Someone's bloody listening. The opposition leader is set to deliver his opposition budget reply today. Please don't do it while you're making a sandwich. Right, this piece of cheese, that is the transport sector, right? His reply speech is understood to feature Queensland Labor's first new policy announcement since it lost government in October 2024. Actually, 2 years nearly. Which some within the Labor Party have been urging for the opposition to begin announcing policies that resonate with Queenslanders. So will today be the day? But today it's been revealed that a Labor Party source has said that Mr. Miles, being a social media influencer, oh please, an influencer, I'll read on, it's no substitute for doing the hard policy work that's required. All politicians, get off social media. You're horrible. Did you catch his most recent video yesterday? Like, are we this dumb that we're going to believe this? He put out a video yesterday claiming credit for 50 cent fares being made permanent.
1: We did it. When Labor introduced 50 cent fares, you got on board. When we asked you to support making 50 cent fares permanent, you got on board. And when the LNP didn't, you stayed on board. Thousands of you signed our petition. Hundreds of thousands of you watched, liked, shared and commented on our campaign. Today, Labor has fought and won. 50 cent fares will be made permanent. See you on board.
0: Do you realise you're not in power? It's just ridiculous. I mean, how can you spin that to say, yeah, look what we did? Mate, you're in opposition. You haven't released a policy in nearly two years. ALP source said the party's leadership and direction needed to be driven by Mr. Miles, calling the Hinchinbrook by-election campaign a disaster and noting it almost lost Stafford. The source even pointed to recent polling indicating One Nation was on the cusp of overtaking Labor as Queensland's second most popular political party. I've said it before and I'll say it again. If this bloke continues to be leader of state Labor Party here in Queensland, they're cooked. He doesn't resonate, I should say. He should resign, but he doesn't resonate with the public. He says nothing. And this whole thing with these Labor politicians in this state, have they got amnesia? Have they forgotten they were in power and caused this crap we're in? And I don't agree with the Premier on everything. But I tell you what, the work he's doing and most of his ministers are doing to fix the mess is incredible. And again, I'll say it again, I think the amount of strife we're in was bigger than even David Crisafulli thought. I'd like to see Stephen Miles put out a video about that, perhaps. Remember the crap state I left the state in when I left? I'd like to see that. How about a bit of truth in your social media posts? I'll tell you what. Do we want to give away some money again tomorrow morning with Dean and Soph? Let's do it. Let's get into it right now.
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0: We're putting the fun back into tax time here at 4BC. There is no fun in tax time, let's be honest. We're trying to make it sexy. Can we change that? There's $1,000 cash to be won every single day. To win, all you need to do is collect the daily code word on The Breakfast Show with Dean and Soph mornings with moi, afternoons today, and also drive. So my code word, are you ready? You got to collect them all. It's like a set of cards. And then Dean and Soph will ask you to call tomorrow. Here's today's code word, profit. I like the sound of that word. Profit. Write it down. You'll need it for tomorrow morning. Simple as that. Collect all the code words and you could be a winner tomorrow. 4BC's end of financial year bonus. You want a slice of it, huh? $5,000 up for grabs. $1,000 could be yours tomorrow. The only way to win is to keep your radios and apps on 4BC all day long. Radio, we're a couple of seconds early. Is Chloe good to go? A so-called ISIS bride who'd been subject to an exclusion order will be allowed to return to Australia. Chloe's got the latest.
3: That's right. The woman has been prevented from coming home amid concern she posed a security risk. The federal government says it's been forced to remove the order on legal grounds and issued a permit allowing her to come home. The woman will return with her daughter and face strict surveillance measures. Police are searching for two puppies stolen from an animal refuge in North Brisbane. Unknown people gained entry to the Fitzgibbon facility late on Tuesday night before taking off with the Staffordshire Bull Terriers. A French doctor who was treating patients in the Democratic Republic of the Congo has become France's first confirmed Ebola patient, and the banking regulator wants Australia's biggest lenders to share access to their cybersecurity tools with their smaller rivals. APRA believe the country is entering a dangerous period in the artificial intelligence revolution and we need to shore up our defences. In sport, Brazil has finished top of Group C at the FIFA World Cup after thrashing Scotland 3-0. And Jason, I'll have more news at 11.
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0: How good is this song? 27 to 11. Rai Rai and I are fighting in the studio this morning, and damn it, she's winning. 133-882 is our open line for Watch Smoke Alarms. You want to have your say on anything this morning. On the text, Anthony says, good morning, Jason. Stephen Miles may as well deliver his budget in reply speech with a coffee machine going in the background.
11: Who have put so much work into this budget. Some wonderful people working extremely long hours around the clock.
0: That's Anthony sending that text through. He's listening on the app while donating plasma. Oh, that's cool. Good on you, mate. Well done. Thanks for sending a little bit too much detail, but nice. Nice work. Keep up the good work. Oh, can I just read out Daniel's text? It says, was that profit or profit? P-R-O-F-I-T. Daniel, stop trying to derail everything, would you? Hey, Brisbane has beaten major global cities to host the world's largest butchery competition in the world in 2028. It's the World Butchers Challenge. It's like the Olympics for butchers. The competition, which will bring 200 elite butchers from 20 different nations to compete right here in Queensland. Can I just say, nothing beats meat better than getting it from a butcher. Nothing. I love going to a butcher. It's fresh. It's nice. Full of salt or water. It's great. To explain all about this event, we are joined by local butcher and team manager of the national squad heading into the tournament, Billy Gibney. He joins me now. Good morning, Billy.
12: Good morning, Jason. How are you, mate?
0: Good, mate. Every time I speak to a butcher, I've got to do this quick finger check. How many do you have?
12: I've got them all. I've already had commentary on that this morning. So, yeah, no, still doing well. Got all my fingers.
0: That's rare for a butcher. Like, I mean, isn't it all good butchers lose some part of a digit somewhere, somehow?
12: I think the wonders of technology make it a little bit easier these days. We're not using those giant sharp choppers anymore. We've got saws and, yes, technology helps.
0: Mate, it probably does. I'm so excited about this butcher challenge coming here, right? But I'm disappointed I've got to wait 2 years. What is the World Butcher Challenge? Is it like an Olympics for butchers?
12: Yes, yeah, it is very similar. So it's a competition that's been running since 2011. It started between Australia and New Zealand, as all good rivalries do, and it's sort of progressed over years. Every 2 to 3 years, they run this event, and now Brisbane has been lucky enough to host the 2028. The 2-year run into it that we're looking at now is so important for us because it's all about training. and being creative and coming up with new innovation and ideas. And it's a competition. So it's all top secret, secret meat business. And yeah, we're all here to perform our best. And obviously being on home soil, Australia want to take home the gold.
0: How do you prepare for this event? Like, I see you have over 3 hours to transform a side of beef, a side of pork, a whole lamb and five chickens into a themed display of value-added cuts. It almost sounds a little bit like that Lego show as well that Hamish hosts on Channel 9.
12: Yeah, correct. It is, mate. It's a work of art. And, you know, I took my daughter to Paris where we competed last year and I didn't think she'd be interested and she was captivated for the full 3 hours. So basically it runs like a miniature butcher shop. Each nation has 3 hours, 15 minutes. They've got to break it down. They get judged on their cleanliness, their creativity, their innovation. And basically the finished product is like a butcher shop display window. Running with a theme and it's incredible.
0: Right, that's fantastic. I mean, what are we like? What's our barbecue culture like compared to other nations? I mean, we're very similar to the South Africans. I've got South Africans, mates. They just love their sport. They love a beer and they love chucking meat on the barbecue. I'd say we're pretty similar, but I'd almost say that we've probably got the strongest barbecue culture in the world, wouldn't we?
12: Oh, I think we do. I think Australia has it's very iconic for the throwing a few snags on the barbie. But what you'll see that we do better, I think confidently can say, than other countries is how creative we can be with our proteins. Like, we can do so much more and diversify a simple chicken into 14 different products that you've probably never seen before.
0: What?
12: Okay. It's all secrets.
0: Okay. Can I talk to you about the humble sausage?
12: Yes, you can.
0: I kicked off the show with this morning. Like, back in when I was a butcher's apprentice many 40 years ago, whatever it was. I only did it for a year. No, I only did it for a year. I was worried about cutting off my fingers. So, right? So,
12: not for everyone.
0: No, not for everyone. And it was hard bloody work, let's be honest.
12: It is.
0: Mate, the good old-fashioned sausage should be just a thick beef sausage with a bit of bone, bit of gristle. Hey, if you get a bit of sawdust in it from the floor, who cares? Why should we be putting fancy stuff in snags?
12: 100% we should be. I've got a saying, and a butcher or a butcher shop signature is their snags. If you can't make a good snag, then you shouldn't be a butcher.
0: Right. Obvious question is, what is a good snag then?
12: Well, a good snag, I think, is you've got to have the right meat to fat ratio. Reflecting back on what you were referring to on the old school snags, I used to call them bangers. Well, that's where the name came from, because they used to be full of that much fat that that actually explode on the barbecue. And that's where the expression, have a few bangers on the barbie, came from. But today's day and age, and with how expensive meat is, butchers are using the opportunity for an affordable protein to be put on people's table or on their barbecue, but being creative in what they put in. So we do like a truffle parmesan beef one. We do, we've got an Italian pork and fennel. We do traditional continental sausages, but it gives a butcher creativity. So you can go out and have a nice meal in a restaurant and you can take all those flavour profiles from that meal and incorporate that into a sausage, and it's people enjoy it. It's something different.
0: You and I are from different patches. I'm trying to ban the fennel in sausages. That's my next campaign. But
12: ban the fennel. You start a Facebook page.
0: Hey, it might work. Hey, I've got some of our audience have just got some questions. Daniel says he's more pumped for this than the World Cup, to be honest. BJ says, can you please ask, mate, that's you, by the way, mate. Kelly. This is my audience, mate. If you prefer butcher or purveyor of fine meats?
12: I think I'm just going to stick with traditional butcher. That's one thing I'm proud of. We've been around for many, many centuries. And, the butcher name always prevails.
0: Rightio. And Dave, one of my loyal listeners as well, he's from Yangon. He goes, morning, Jason, before roasting a chook, and you talked about different things you can do with a chicken. He says, rub the skin liberally with Vegemite. Works with lamb and beef also. I guess we're talking about a dead chook here, not a live chook. Is that right?
12: I would say yes. Okay. You're on the right money there.
0: But why are we Why are we putting Vegemite on our protein?
12: I would say that there's probably something specific in the way when you cook it, you're going to get like a nice crackle. The Vegemite would probably extract a lot of the moisture out of the skin, like you do with pork crackle, and salt. There's probably a high salt component in Vegemite, and it'll give you that nice crispy skin finish, which makes sense. Beef and lamb would do the same thing as a chicken.
0: Right, yeah.
12: That's my guess.
0: Do you want to be our official butcher of 4BC Mornings? I think we should do this. We should talk meat more often.
12: Yeah, absolutely. I'll happily do so. You've got my number now, so cool.
0: Okay. Billy, do butchers get selected for this? Do you secretly walk around butcher shops now putting your team together, or what happens?
12: No, we run, funnily you ask, we do run a very clean professional competition process where people have to apply through our website, and then we send them through some criteria to do of some basic videos. From that, we select a top eight, which we just ran our competition in the Sydney Hospitality Trade Show about 3 weeks ago. And from that top eight, we selected six. And I'm looking at my good-looking bunch of senior butchers now. We're down at the Brisbane sign at South Bank because we're up here for a day of talking and media and our first team meeting.
0: All right.
12: It is quite a process.
0: All right, mate. You've got 2 years to get in shape. For the 2028 World Butchers Challenge. Billy Gibney, I appreciate your time this morning.
12: No worries, mate. Thanks, Jason. Appreciate
0: it. There you go. 18 to 11. We have our official butcher for our program. We can tick that off. But fennel, ban the fennel, I say. Coming up next, Dane Zorko. He's nervous, but he's fired up. He's not playing tonight, but the Swans are in town. They're taking on the Lions at the Gabba. Zorks joins us next here on 4BC Mornings.
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13: In Fig Tree Pocket, there's a crash on Fig Tree Pocket Road just near Aylesbury Street. Also a crash in Maruka on Beaudesert Road outbound before Fegan Drive, and a crash in Shermside on Webster Road at Rody Road. Delays there in both directions. Also a crash in Caboolture South on Morayfield Road heading southbound just near the bridge. And a breakdown for Logan Motorway eastbound just before Paradise Road in Larapinta. And lights run flash in Beenleigh, Logan River Road at Harburg Drive. It's Olympia on Brisbane's traffic leader, 4BC.
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0: Dane Zorko joining me on the air in just a moment as we preview the Swans and the Lions tonight at the Gabba. In the meantime, the weather whip around, shower or two all around the southeast, lows in the 20s today. Rocky, partly cloudy, top of 25 degrees. 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Around the region, for our listeners on the Resonate Radio Network, Charters Towers, possible showers, 25, sunny, 23 for Charleville. Hello to our listeners through 4HI and Emerald. 25 degrees, mostly sunny today. Also, mostly sunny in Gundy, 21. Longreach, 26. Mount Isa, 26 as well. Kingaroy, partly cloudy, top of 19 degrees. 22, mostly sunny for Roma today. Our energy we've used over the last 24 hours, 2% gas, 13% wind, 36% solar, and of course, coal leading the way, 47%.
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0: Joins me every Thursday on mornings here at 4BC. I think this week's personal. The Swans taking on the Lions tonight at the Gabba. I'm going Zorks. I'll be there. Dane Zorko, injured Brisbane Lion. Hello, mates.
1: Morning, Jase. You're lucky I took the call this morning.
0: Mate, can I just... You and I know each other well. I'm just going to say, you've been talking trash off the air, haven't you?
1: That's okay. That's all right. No worries. That's all right. You can do that.
0: I'm quietly confident the Swans will have a good game. I was a bit nervous about their form, but anyway, it's going to be a ripper game tonight at the Gabba. What is it? Bounce is about 7:30 tonight, so I don't know if it's a sellout yet, but it should be, Zorks. It's going to be a ripper of a game. Unfortunately, you're not there, mate. How many weeks away are you?
1: Yeah, I'm really close, Jase. I'll train today and see how we go, and then I reckon next week's going to be really close. But if it's not next week, it'll definitely be the week after, providing everything goes smoothly from here on in. But, I feel like I'm tracking really well and I'm getting a lot more confidence in my body and in my legs. So that's all a good sign. So now hopefully I can string the next two or one week of training together and get a fair load in and push my claim for next week, or if not, it'll be the week after.
0: Give the Brisbane Lions fans some hope for tonight. Not that they need it, but... I mean, to beat the Swans, who love a handball or two or three or 1,000, to stop their run, you just basically block the midfield? Is that what you do?
1: Oh, we've seen a little bit of tape as to how other teams have done it over the past month. And, you know, even in the second half when we played them earlier on in the year, I think it was round two or round one, we did some things after half time that sort of gave us some confidence that we certainly have the ability to match it with Sydney. With different game styles, but certainly the last month we've picked up a little bit more information. But I think for us, if we're on defensively and, you know, our gaps aren't as big as what they were in round one, you know, we'll be able to turn the ball over a lot higher than what we did. And I think a lot of people probably forgetting that when we played them in round one, we had probably five of our best six players not on the park at that time. So we'll have the majority of them back tonight. There's still a few that are out, but we feel as though what we've been able to do in the last couple of weeks has been somewhat close to our better football, and we need to replicate that for longer tonight against Sydney, who we know will be certainly up for the challenge, and they get some stars back as well.
0: Fair call. They blew you off the park in that first quarter, and after that I thought it was a pretty even contest without getting too technical. I believe the whiteboard's been out again this week. You guys haven't learnt from that. What Errol Goulden's name, he's back, he's returning tonight for the Swans. He won't get much game time. We know that. He'll probably come off the bench. Why did you write Errol's name on the whiteboard, and what did you write about Errol, who wouldn't, you know, he's a lovely kid. He wouldn't hurt a fly.
1: Yeah, the whiteboard's still got the black tape crossed through it at the moment. So, yeah, unfortunately, we haven't resurfaced that yet. It's under maintenance.
0: Hang on. Dunkley said you have.
1: Don't believe everything.
0: I don't know who to believe, him or you now.
1: Yeah, well, that's it. It's playing ducks and drakes. But in all seriousness, they've got so many good players, and none more than Errol and obviously Isaac Heaney, you know, and if you give Chad Warner any time and space, he's going to make you pay. So, look, I think, we won't be isolating any one player. We're back in our system, and we always have. sure, if people get off the chain and they have a really good patch, you know, we'll look at nullifying their influence. But we're very much a team versus team approach, and we're back in our system every day of the week. So,
3: all right.
1: Yeah, look, I haven't seen the whiteboard back out there, but, you know, there's no doubt we would have, in meetings throughout the week, gone through, you know, who their really dangerous players are, and they have so many of them, but we'll identify them as the game goes on.
0: Okay, rightio, career in politics awaits you, Zorks. Do you want to do tips this week? You weren't into it last week. Like, I don't want to waste your time. Do you want to?
1: No. I was just taking the bigger games a little bit more thoughtful than, you know, some of the non-entertaining
0: ones. Right. It's okay to get feedback, right, Zork. So you like this with Fags when he gives you some feedback on your game. I just thought I'd give you some feedback. That's all. I didn't want to trouble you this week.
1: I don't like you jumping in shadows. So stop jumping in shadows and we'll be no worries.
0: All right, well, just give me your bloody tips. Lions tonight, obviously. Hawks, Giants tomorrow.
1: Have you got, where is that?
0: That's at the G.
1: Hawks.
0: Okay. Carlton versus West Coast. Carlton, 14th v 16th. The Carlton should get this done at Marvel, shouldn't they?
1: Yeah, they'll get this done. West Coast are going really well, but... the Blues will win that one. They're going really well.
0: West Coast are going well. They're in 16th place.
1: Yeah, but their brand of footy that I'm seeing is something that they can certainly build on, and that's good enough for now.
0: Will there be a tooth at the MCG when the Pies take on Tigers? Will there actually be a tooth in that joint?
1: You're ruthless. There'll be a couple.
0: Toothless, did you say?
1: maybe some veneers. Who's going to win that? The Pies will win that.
0: Rightio, Port Adelaide versus the Crows, obviously the showdown.
1: This is going to be an absolute cracker, Jace. It really will. I'm actually really looking forward to this. Adelaide beat Port Adelaide in what was Port's fixture early on in the year, but I really think Port can flip the script on this. I know it's going to be an Adelaide heavy crowd, but I think Port are going really well. The only thing that hurts me is that Port sustained a lot of injuries last week to some really crucial players. So I think it'll be close. I want Port Adelaide to win because I just love what they're doing over there. But I think Adelaide might just get them in the dying stages.
0: Rightio, Sunday, North Melbourne v Essendon at Marvel.
1: That'd be North.
0: Okay. And the Suns, I'm going to ask you about the Suns. Their form's falling away after such an impressive start. Mate, they are pushing it uphill this week when they take on the Dockers in Perth.
1: Yeah, tough assignment for them, and the Dockers certainly won't forget that they knocked them out of the final series last year when they had a full head of steam. So, really good batch. Don't be surprised if there's an ambush here and Gold Coast can get the victory. But, I mean, you couldn't tip against Fremantle with the way they've been playing. They have been superb. I think they've won their last, 14 in a row. They're clearly the benchmark in the competition at the moment, and the Suns are going to find it very difficult. But in saying that, it wouldn't surprise me if they've got the result either. But Fremantle for me.
0: All right, mate. Round 16 kicks off tonight at the Gabba. May the best team win, Dane Zorko. Let's hope we get you back on the paddock in the next couple of weeks, mate. Thanks for joining us.
1: Sounds good, mate. Cheers, Jase.
0: See you, mate.
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0: Welcome back to the program. It's almost 11 o'clock. Chloe has the news coming up. Walt says, good morning, guys. If I'm not mistaken, Queensland has actually owned the poles and wires and the power plants from memory, or at least one of those we used to get a dividend sent to us. You're right. But that kind of finished It finished in 2022, Walt. So we no longer enjoy that dividend on our power bills. So, but good points. Hey, coming up after 11 o'clock, Dr. Nicola Powell will join me. She's Domain's Chief Residential Economist. We're talking about housing prices in Brisbane for the next financial year. And I'll tell you what, it's bucking a national trend. So some good news coming up on that. We'll do entertainment as well with Anita Annabelle. She's got some juicy entertainment lined up for us, so we'll get to that after 11 o'clock, plus more of your feedback. Keep it coming through for Watch Smoke Alarms. You can call us about anything. 133-882 is our open line.
28: 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News.
29: It's 11 o'clock. Good morning. I'm Chloe Affleck. The opposition says Labor has some explaining to do after granting a woman with Islamic State links a permit to return to Australia. The woman will be able to leave Syria with her daughter after a temporary exclusion order was revoked. The federal government argues it had legal advice suggesting the order could no longer remain in place. Shadow Home Affairs Minister John O'Dunham says the law obviously needs to be strengthened.
30: They applied a temporary exclusion order under this regime, which they said could last up to 2 years and would protect us from the individual that this order was applied to. This person's applied for a permit and the minister says the law says I must issue it. That means the laws are weak. The laws were held up as strong, the laws clearly are weak and need revisiting.
29: Two so-called teal independents have formed a new political party called Community Strong Australia. Sydney-based federal MPs Zali Steggall and Allegra Spender have joined forces to start the organisation, but neither have been able to convince fellow independents to join their group. Ms Steggall argues the political landscape is changing and a party structure gives them a better chance to grow.
7: Whilst we have the free vote, we are still nonetheless determined to work constructively together to put solutions on the table that represent our communities but also provide that national solution and national direction.
29: A man has been charged with allegedly drunk driving a commercial maritime vehicle on the Brisbane River. Brisbane Water Police intercepted a passenger charter vessel near the New Farm Ferry terminal last week. The 57-year-old man returned a positive drug test and will face court next month. Police are on high alert for dangerous road behaviours following a series of serious crashes in the state. Overnight, one person was killed and three people sustained life-threatening injuries during separate crashes across the region. With the school holidays just around the corner, drivers are being urged to take extra care. A world-first initiative is being launched in Australia to reframe how success is measured when it comes to preventing suicide. The map will help decision-makers better understand what methods are working to bring down suicide rates. National Suicide Prevention Office head doctor Alex Haynes says it will combine data with real-world experiences.
8: The outcomes map that we're launching today will actually give us a much more comprehensive and much more meaningful picture of what we need to do differently.
29: And education leaders say this week's state budget has no big ticket items to help retain or attract new teachers. The Department of Education has committed to 22 new schools, including 17 new state schools to be delivered by 2030. However, the Queensland Teachers Union argue the government has overlooked key staff shortages and protective reforms. To finance, the All Ords are down 42 points at 8,971. One Australian dollar is buying 68.9 US cents.
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29: Broncos coach Michael Maguire admits it's do or die for his side ahead of Friday's clash with the Roosters. Brisbane are desperate to end their six-game losing streak tomorrow night with finals slipping out of reach. Maguire says they need to deliver on home soil.
9: Every game's a must-win now as you're rolling through. I mean, obviously, you know, the situation we're in. This group does thrive off that, so let's look forward to seeing what comes of it tomorrow night.
29: Brazil has topped Group C of the FIFA World Cup after defeating Scotland 3-0. Morocco defeated Haiti 4-2 to finish second. Group A action continues this hour. Mexico can secure a top spot with a win over Czechia. It's 11:04. 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
11: In Fig Tree Pocket, there's a crash and the Fig Tree Pocket Road northbound off-ramp is blocked from the Centenary Highway. Heavy delays are back along the Centenary Highway reaching back to Mount Omni. There's a crash in South Brisbane on Melbourne Street at Edmundston Street. Delays there in both directions. And still a crash in Chermside West on Webster Road at the Roadie Road intersection. And a breakdown for the Logan Motorway eastbound near Paradise Road in Larapinta. It's Olympia on Brisbane's traffic leader, 4BC.
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28: 4BC Brisbane weather. Wish the traffic was flowing? 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
29: A few showers around Brisbane today, reaching a top of 21 degrees in the city and on the Bayside, 22 in Ipswich. Looking ahead, a shower or two tomorrow with a top of 20, rain around on Saturday, 21, and grey skies on Sunday, a top of 21. On Moreton Bay, southerly winds 15 to 20 knots, seas around a metre. Right now, it's 17 degrees at Wilston. I'm Chloe Affleck with more news at 11:30 on your newsleader, Brisbane's 4BC.
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0: 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Great to have you on board today. Now, I'm going to get to more of your texts in just a moment, but coming up soon, Dr. Nicola Powell from Domain. She's the Chief Residential Economist. She's got some forecasts for the next financial year when it comes to property values in Queensland. It may surprise you. I'll tell you what, I'd rather be here than in Melbourne or Sydney. I mean, apart from the obvious, but their prices not going too well. So we'll have a chat to Dr. Nicola Powell about that. Anita Annabelle will have all the latest entertainment news for you. And have we got Mexico in action now in the World Cup? We'll have a World Cup update for you as well before midday here on 4BC.
28: 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We're live, we're local. Brisbane's 4BC.
0: 133 882 is our open line. On the text, Josh says, a work of art using dead animals. How sick, says Josh the vegan. I guess each their own, Josh. Sheree says, well done to you and your team. Read the Toowoomba family. You all should be proud. We are, Sheree, and thank you for your lovely words. Brian says, Jason, ignore his text. Fantastic work to you and your team in Toowoomba. Did they make a special meal? Call it Australia's My Home. Would be a bestseller for them. I tell you what, I've eaten there twice and the food is just amazing. Absolutely amazing. Nicole says, Jace, did he just, the Energy Made Easy, I just did the Energy Made Easy comparison. That's that website. It's at .gov.au. And Nicole says every comparison is more expensive than Origin. She says, I'll stay put and haggle with them today. You make sure you do that, Nicole. Squeeze them for everything they've got. Brian says, Miles should hide under a rock and stay there for the damage he caused to this great state. Chris Afooli, for me, anytime, doing a great job under the circumstances he inherited. And I guess that's a really good point, Brian. We're all starting to notice that he's inherited a dog's breakfast. And it's such a great state. It should be in better nick. And I think it's going to take a lot longer to fix this joint. And my other piece of advice is, Stephen Miles, just get off. Please get off social media. Can all politicians just get off it? And I don't think he should be the leader of the Labor Party. But Terry from Park Ridge makes a very good point. He says, who would replace Stephen Miles? It's either going to be Cameron Dick or Shannon Fentiman, right? They're probably the two most experienced. Yeah, I'm not sure. What are your thoughts? 133-882. We just had a text from Rob in Bribie Island. Has my voice changed? I sound like a robot. This is this man flu. I don't expect the girls here at 4VC to understand. I'm not coughing on air. Anyway, he said, Jason, can your team please check if Advance Australia Fair was played at the opening of the $500 million upgrade of the War Memorial in Canberra? Social media is telling me it wasn't. You're right, it wasn't played. The events included a welcome to country ceremony, which lasted between 10 and 15 minutes. Really? A 10 to 15 minute welcome to country ceremony? This must have been the mother of all welcome to countries. As well as musical performances, speeches, and curator-led tours. I tell you what, the War Memorial is just a stunning place. However, the ceremony did not include a rendition of Advance Australia Fair. That is bloody disgusting. It's our war memorial. But what do you expect? I expect that we would have a welcome to country. Does it actually need to go 10 to 15 minutes? But we can't find time for an anthem that unites our nation. This country is going down the bloody toilet. It's incredible, isn't it? And speaking on 2GB, our sister station in Sydney, Mark Levy, the opposition leader, Angus Taylor, he asked him, was there a national anthem? And confirmed.
2: Well, it wasn't. And I think you're asking a bloody good question as to why it wasn't. It should have been. It really should have been. And I can't answer that question, but...
14: Was there a welcome to country?
2: There was a long welcome to country. As usual, the whole lineup did their acknowledgements of country, or most of them at least.
0: Unbelievable. What sort of country are we in where we don't play our national anthem at our national war memorial? I'm speechless. Fair dinkum. If you want to know the shape that we're in right now, that tells you all. These diggers went to war and fought for our nation under our flag. They didn't go and fight for a welcome to country. They fought for everybody. Every single person, not Indigenous, not white Australians, everybody. But apparently that doesn't exist anymore. It's disgusting. 133-882 is our open line. If you want to have your say, thanks to Watch Smoke Alarms. A new housing report out today from Domain. They've forecast how the housing market will fare next financial year. Higher interest rates and a 7 to 8% drop in borrowing capacity are absolutely hammering the southern states. Sydney house prices are tipped to plunge by up to a massive $122,000 this financial year. Melbourne is looking at an $84,000 drop. But who cares? What's the go in Brisbane? The story, it is completely different. Let's check in with Domain's chief residential economist, Dr. Nicola Powell. Doc, welcome back to Mornings.
15: Good morning.
0: Hey, take us through what's expected in Brisbane for financial year 27. House prices will rise, what, another 3 to 7%, which is bucking the trend. Where will that put the median house price in Brisbane?
15: Yeah, so you're right. We're still forecasting growth across Brisbane. So it does mean we'll end next financial year still with record high house and unit prices. We've got Brisbane median house price sitting between $1.29 million to $1.34 million. And for unit prices, $861,000 and upper range of our forecast, $893,000. So continued price rises for Brisbane next year.
0: Yeah, wow, it's really interesting. Why is our market refusing to bleed like the rest of the country?
15: We tend to find markets like Sydney, Melbourne and also Canberra are more sensitive to changes in interest rates. And obviously that reduced borrowing capacity does impact all buyers. But I think for southeast Queensland, it's still very much an undersupplied market. And that demand is still outweighing supply, very tight rental markets as well. But for the context, though, is we have seen Brisbane's housing market see extraordinary growth, you know, in excess of 20% on an annual basis. And that double-digit increases in price has been something that's really earmarked Brisbane's housing market over the last few years. So while we are still forecasting growth, the point is it is much slower compared to what we've previously seen. So I liken it to be driving on a highway at high speed and then slamming the brakes on because you're hitting a 40 zone, school zone. So, you know, I think that it is a massive slowdown compared to what we have seen. And I think buyers out there will be seeing that change now. They'll be seeing a bit more choice coming onto the market and just a little bit less urgency because it's been frantic, let's be honest, Brisbane's housing market.
0: Yeah, it's been crazy. And I guess we can't complain about a 3 to 7% increase when the rest of the country is going backwards, particularly Sydney and Melbourne. Is part of the problem also the fact that southerners are still migrating to southeast Queensland?
15: You know, part of that is a driver too. And I think there really is just an undersupply.

0: too many units for sale, but that has absolutely shifted in recent years, and this continued price growth where Brisbane units are the star performer. You know, it's quite remarkable. And actually, one of the things is we're picking Brisbane units to outperform Brisbane houses over the next financial year.
1: So who would have thought?
0: Really, shows the strength of that sector.
1: Finally, is the Aussie dream of owning, you know, your own plot of land and a house, is that gone?
0: I think owning your own home is very much an Australian dream, and it's a powerful dream. I think we all want that security. It is still there, but I think what we're seeing is the first home is a little bit different to the aspiration that used to be that quarter-acre block with a hills hoist in the garden. I think today people are reshaping what they see as their first home, and it may mean it is a unit or a terraced home or a townhouse, because ultimately affordability has become very stretched. And we know that that's been the case for Brisbane. And so I do think we're seeing that spillover of demand into units. And we're expecting units to outperform, but also the lower price of houses as well. So that entry price point for houses.
1: Can you see CGT changes to the laws from the 1st of July 2027 having an impact moving beyond the next financial year?
0: It will have a longer impact. It will change people's decisions. It makes a property less attractive to invest into. I think it will probably nudge pricing down a little bit. But I think the biggest impact is going to be on the rental market. And I'm actually quite worried in that short to medium term what that means for rents. You know, we've had Brisbane operating in a landlord's market with a below 1% vacancy rate for a number of years. And I think it's going to really change the outlook. And I think we'll probably see rents start to re-escalate again.
1: Rightio. Dr. Nicola Power, always love having you on the program. Domain's Chief Residential Economist. Thanks for your time on 4BC Mornings.
0: Thank you.
1: Oh, I know what this is. 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There's a monkey in my backyard enjoying a fennel sausage. 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
4: In Fig Tree Pocket, there's a crash on the Fig Tree Pocket Road northbound off-ramp from the Centenary Highway that's causing heavy delays reaching back along the Centenary Highway to Mount Ominy. Also a crash in Cornubia on Bryant's Road outbound at Anarchy Drive, and a crash you had to clear in South Brisbane on Melbourne Street at Edmonston Street, causing some delays there in both directions. And there's a breakdown for the M1 northbound just near exit 35 in Eagleby, not causing any delays. It's Olympia on Brisbane's traffic leader, 4BC.
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8: Jerry, got a lot of feedback to get to. I'll do that in just a moment. Our open line is 133-882 for Watch Smoke Alarms. In the meantime, we've got a couple of tickets to give away to the Queensland Garden Show, July 10 to 12 at the Nambour Showgrounds. Russell is on the line. Good morning, Russell.
9: Good morning, Jace.
8: Now, you're keen on winning these tickets. I love the reason here, mate. You want to take your son. Why is that?
9: Well, we've just started to do a few things around the backyard, and both of us haven't got a green thumb, and we need some expert help, I suppose.
8: See, I love that. And you might as well go to the garden show. You're not going to get much better help than that, are you?
9: No, that's what I mean. You always go to the experts when you want some good information.
8: Yeah, beauty. So what do you want to do? Like, is there anything? Are you putting in a pool? Are you doing all that sort of stuff? Are you got a blank canvas?
9: No, I haven't got a blank canvas. We do have a pool there, but it's just sitting out there in the middle by itself, and that's what we want to know is, you know, what sort of plants can we put, you know, near it, or we don't want to be putting stuff in that's going to destroy it under the ground.
8: Well, mate, you're going to love this garden show. Go and enjoy it, the Queensland Garden Show, July 10 to 12. I've got a double pass for you. Russ, for you and your son.
9: Oh, beautiful. Thank you.
8: Now, listen, my advice, and they might poo-poo it at the garden show because I know bugger all, it's just a couple of lemon trees, mate, a lime tree if you like a beer, and maybe some golden canes. There you go. What else do you need?
9: Yeah, whatever they say, I'll put in.
8: Yeah, don't listen to me. Russ, have a great day, mate. Enjoy the garden show.
9: Thank you.
8: There you go. It's 25 past 11. Hey, just before I get to Shane Doherty, just a couple of texts. Daniel, what's going on with Daniel? He's looser than ever. He says, a butcher's getting woke, fennel and truffle in sausages. Yeah. Oh, someone said they'd check your T's and C's. I got whacked with a big bill last time when changing providers. Make sure you do that. Just on the lack of national anthem at the war memorial, but we did have a 10 to 15 minute welcome to country. Jeff says, Jason, what a disgrace. My father and thousands of others fought and died under the Australian flag. No wonder Pauline will be our next PM. Time is up for this pack of bludgeon parasites, says Jeff. Pretty strong words. In the beautiful South Burnett, a lot of people are pretty annoyed and upset about that. I don't get it. I just don't get why we can't play the national anthem. I don't find it offensive, and it's for everybody. Shane Doherty, in after midday today. Shane, good to have you in here.
10: Hello, mate.
8: And now you're filling in for me next week while I'm away?
10: I am. Good. I'm looking forward to that. I'm delighted to be invited.
8: You know, it looked like you'd forgotten when I just said that to you. You're like, I am. Thank goodness I mentioned it to you. Imagine 9 o'clock. It's just rye on the air doing content.
10: No, I'm looking forward to it. And we've got a lot in store for next week. But today.
8: Have you? What have you got in store?
10: I'm not telling you now, pal. You've got another day yet of this week to go before you get to have a bit of a break and a well-deserved one at that.
8: So Carla's away.
10: She's unwell. She's lost her voice.
8: Oh, heaven.
10: I'm not going to tell you what producer Pricey said.
8: Oh, probably the same thing I'm thinking.
10: But dear Carla, she's unwell. So she's left a lot of work for me to get through.
8: Yeah, what are you doing?
10: there's been a breakthrough in menopause research. I can't wait for that discussion.
8: Yeah.
10: I think men bring a unique perspective to it. At the moment, it's 10 degrees overnight in Brisbane.
8: Yes.
10: I'm sleeping under a doona and a blanket.
8: Yep.
10: And my wife's got a fan on her at force 10. So yes. I'm sure the listeners can sympathise. And so I'm looking forward to hearing what this latest breakthrough is. Perhaps there's a cure.
8: Well, I'm going to be brutally honest. I think my wife's going through the early stages of that at the moment.
10: Perimenopause, that's
8: yeah. Right. And I got to say, God, we've got it easy.
10: Yes, we do.
8: How easy do us blokes bloody have it? Like, it's incredible.
10: Yes, and there's some comedian who says, you know, women go through all of these terrible physical discomforts and problems, childbirth, breastfeeding.
8: Yeah.
10: And then at the end of their life, God says, you know, what, how about a beard?
8: Yeah.
10: You know?
8: Yeah. My beautiful wife even went through IVF. The sacrifices she's made.
10: Yeah.
8: And I just sit here and go, you know what? All I got to do is remember to wipe my bum and shave once every 3 days. Like,
10: blokes put further burdens on our partners as well, you know?
8: You know what? I'm learning a lot about it, though. It's just go, yes, dear, a lot. And every now and then she looks at me and goes, I want to kill you. And I go, okay. And we have a laugh about it. And I'll say to her, is that you talking or is this?
10: That's the way. And the federal budget.
8: Yes.
10: What a ripper that's been. Hasn't that been popular? It's got worse reviews than that Devil Wears Prada.
8: What do you make
10: sequel.
8: Of
10: sequel. The budget.
8: Yeah.
10: Well, as far as I can work out, it doesn't affect me as badly as others. So I'm a little bit lucky in that regard. But there's been this hidden sting in the tail that's only just now revealed itself. In an increase in the departure tax when you leave Australia.
8: Yes, I am aware of that,
10: the government's going to whack you.
8: Yeah.
10: And the airlines, because people buy international tickets months in advance, the airlines are going to have to cover that increase before the passengers, it gets around.
8: Is that right?
10: And the airlines have already started cancelling services as a result. So that bit of breaking news coming up.
8: Okay.
10: Midday.
8: All right, mate. All of that coming up. Shane Doherty filling in for Carla. Actually, Carla sent me a text. Should I read it out?
10: Yeah, right.
8: She might be able to speak, but she can still type. You better not say anything disparaging about me. I have no voice. You jinxed me. Do you know how hard it is to yell at your kid without a voice?
10: Oh, she's talked so much about her poor little boy. It's a boy, right?
8: Yes. I love about you. You're a people person, Shane Doherty. Coming up after midday today here on 4BC. A Brisbane teenager accused of planning to attack former opposition leader Peter Dutton has been found not guilty. Chloe has the latest on this.
3: That's right. The 17-year-old boy was arrested by counter-terrorism police in 2024 and charged with committing acts done in preparation for or planning terrorist offences. The 7-day trial heard the boy allegedly planned to strike on Brisbane's Labor Day march in 2024. One of Australia's peak spy agencies says it's ready for the return of another so-called ISIS bride. The woman had been subject to a temporary exclusion order because she posed a security risk. A growing number of Liberal MPs are questioning Angus Taylor's leadership as One Nation continues to gain ground. There's concern Mr. Taylor is failing to land any blows on political opponents since he took over the top job in February. And Broncos fans are being warned to steer clear of an elaborate scam involving the club's beloved mascot. A fake fan page on social media has been offering paid auditions to become Buck the Bronco before fleecing hopeful candidates. In sport, the Lions are looking to stake their flag defence with a win over the high-flying Swans tonight at the Gabba. And Jason, Georgina Winter will have more news at midday.
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8: I've got a World Cup update coming up for you before midday. Anita Annabelle with all the latest entertainment news shortly as well. 133-882 is our open line for Watch Smoke Alarms. Roz on the text says, morning, Jace. Why didn't our Prime Minister step in and ask about our anthem? Imagine in America they would have had 12 flags and played their anthem all day. Yeah, I don't know why we're just... What, are we ashamed of our national anthem? Isn't that the one thing that just unites the country? 10 to 15 minutes yesterday on a Welcome to Country, no national anthem. Rob says, thanks for finding out about the national anthem. Would love to hear the response from a federal member of the Labor Party. Rob from Sunny Bribie. Oh, we won't hear from them, mate. They're probably in favour of us not playing the national anthem. We've got to feel guilty, you remember? Steve says the socialist government can find funding for any socialist project or scheme, but are cutting veterans' benefits and failing to support defence personnel. This country and governments owe a debt of responsibility that can never be paid. This government is a disgrace and are deliberately destroying this nation, says Steve. And Pete from Redland Bay says, my dad went to three war zones before I was born and Welcome to Country is being overused. And when they did Welcome to Country at the dawn service was an absolute disgrace. And I doubt that all the soldiers at Gallipoli Cove said to the Turks, can you wait until we finish the Welcome to Country? Yeah, Pete. I know it's tongue in cheek, but yeah, I'm disgusted. I am really disgusted about it. I'm so disappointed. And you wonder why One Nation is just tearing up the polls at the moment? It seems like, well, apart from the coalition, it seems like people in charge are just deserting the fabric of Australia. Bring it back. You don't have the right to take that off us. And just on Stephen Miles' replacement, I didn't think this would get any traction, but who cares? Marion from Nunda says, Stephen Miles' replacement, I think the question is, who'd really want the job? Well, can I suggest someone who's not on social media? Yeah. Anyway, 133-882. Have your say on anything this morning. Thanks to Watch Smoke Alarms. Let's change the pace a little bit, shall we?
18: That's entertainment.
19: Are you not entertained?
20: We are tonight's entertainment.
21: That looks entertaining.
8: All right, put me in a good mood. We've got Anita Annabelle here with some entertainment news. Anita, hello.
22: Hello. I hope I can put you in a good mood.
8: Well, Dave Hughes does. I love what Dave's doing.
22: Do you?
8: I do. He's now saying the stuff that we've been saying. I get paid to do. So it's not. I love seeing lefty supporters now come across to the side of common sense. But what's he? I like it. Does anyone really care about the Logies? Like, honestly, like I could not. I know you get paid to care, but if you weren't paid to care, would you care?
22: No. I've always thought I would win a Logie if that's anything.
8: For what?
22: I always wanted to. I just always thought I'd end up on TV, but I think the way that the world is going at the moment, I think there's going to be much more different ways to win awards for media.
8: Right. Okay. I'm not looking to win any awards, trust me.
22: Okay.
8: I don't think I'm going to win any either, but he's blown up about the Logies. shall we just play his clip from social media? It's funny. Let's have a listen to this.
22: Yes, it's funny.
23: Okay, so it's polling Yao, Lisa Miller, Sam Pang, Ali Langdon and Julia Morris. Who is the most undeserving nominee there?
24: Well, that's a terrible question. No, I can't answer that. Come on, answering it. Not answering it. The Logies is rubbish anyway. Seriously. It's rubbish. And I've performed at it 20 times. No respect. They can all go.
25: You've got jobs with Logies written on it.
8: You know what? It's just, he's saying what we think. It's refreshing.
22: Funny.
8: It's so refreshing though, right?
22: It's funny, but you know that David Koch has also come out and gone for the awards as well this week.
8: I don't have a problem with what Koch had to say.
22: Yeah, it was pretty. It's pretty interesting. He called it the participation awards. He goes, "Has the Logies become a participation award? Once again, ignoring the domination of Breakfast by Sunrise." So he's having an absolute issue that Channel 9 rival Today has attracted several nods. And apparently this is something that is happening over and over, is that Sunrise is not getting a look in, which to me is so weird because it's on Channel 7.
8: Yeah, mate, can I just be honest? I haven't watched breakfast television in years, plus I'm also in here. So I'm actually, you know, I don't get to see it. So I don't have an opinion on it, to be honest. Like,
22: no, but like, you know.
8: Yeah.
22: I think the way that media is going at the moment, legacy media is really changing. It's no longer.
8: You know you're on it right now. You're saying this.
22: I'm talking about television.
8: Okay, that's fine. Good save.
22: Welcome.
8: Good save. Hollywood actress Amy Adams. I'm moving on, mate, all right, before we put foot in mouth. She shared the moment she helped a stranger after he was stabbed in the neck. What's the story here?
22: She was not stabbed in the neck. Amy Adams has recalled a very terrifying moment that she helped save a man's life after he was stabbed in the neck in Los Angeles. She actually told this story on the
8: Should have read the script podcast. Better. It does say he. Yeah.
22: Yeah, she told the story on the Smartless podcast with Jason Bateman, Will Arnett, and Sean Hayes. Great podcast. And here's what she had to say.
26: We're in Santa Monica and coming out of our favorite restaurant, and I was with my dad, and my dad is also very much like that, thankfully. And these people were screaming and a guy was walking and they're yelling, he's dying. And my husband's like, that's blood. And I was like, Darren, you stay here with our daughter. We ran over and he'd been stabbed in the neck.
8: Oh, gosh.
26: Yeah.
8: Oh,
26: so he was bleeding and his friends were freaking out. So luckily we're going to the beach. We grabbed towels. My dad has been on lots of scenes. I guess he attracts them as well and applied pressure. And I'm sitting there somehow going, you need to calm your pulse rate. Take a deep breath in.
8: Wow.
26: I literally was just so focused.
8: Oh,
26: I was
8: I've had
26: like,
8: enough. Give me stop.
26: I was like,
8: just
26: the more
8: off.
26: You struggle, the
8: turn
26: faster
8: off, please,
26: you're going to bleed. Just lay down.
8: You need to calm down. I've been stabbed in the bloody neck. How am I meant to calm down? Well, I'm glad she didn't get stabbed.
22: I'm getting the sense that I'm not cheering you up.
8: Can I be brutally honest?
22: I'm not.
8: When the team told me this morning we're talking about Amy Edwards, I had no idea what she was.
22: Her name is Amy Adams.
8: Oh, what's her name? See?
22: Amy Adams. She's in one of the most brilliant movies of all time.
8: What?
22: Enchanted.
8: Yeah, I've never seen it. I thought she was the redheaded chick from Pitch Perfect. I like her.
22: No, that's Anna Kendrick.
8: Okay, well, I don't know. So anyway, and they just said to me while that audio was playing, we went to great lengths to explain that to you this morning, so I do apologise.
22: They do say that to me a lot. They do say they explain a lot to you, and I'm just not sure if you quite take it in.
8: Sorry if I'm not in. I just got a text from Daniel. Daniel, he's asking, are you on the toilet? It sounds like you're in the bathroom.
22: No, okay. I'm in my studio, okay. Just my office. Oh, you know what? That's weird because usually I'm in the exact same place as usual. Do I usually sound like this?
8: I can't forget.
22: Ah, that's so mean.
8: Last week we spoke can we move on? Last week we spoke about Toy Story, which is Toy Story 5, which came out, and I believe a lot of people are seeing it. I'm back in the other kids' movie, Minions and Monsters. That's out today. There's plenty of excitement around this movie. Do you think it could be bigger than Toy Story 5?
22: No.
8: Okay,
22: look,
8: good chat.
22: This is chaos this morning. Toy Story 5 opened to $9.81 million across Australia in its opening weekend, and across the world has already made 483 million AUD.
8: Yeah, wow.
22: Worldwide.
8: Yeah.
22: Now, it's been the biggest opening of 2026, and I reckon it's still got more in the tank because its school holidays are just starting.
8: Of course.
22: Box office projections and critical reviews point to Toy Story outperforming Minions and Monsters. However, my beautiful friend Tim from Popcorn Podcast, he actually has seen Minions and Monsters. I haven't seen it personally yet, but he believes that Toy Story 5 should win the overall global box office, but Minions could still make almost $1 billion. But he said, Minions and Monsters is an absolute riot. Kids will once again lap this new adventure up. The voice cast all shine and the animation is exceptional. We ain't seen the last of these lovable minions, that's for sure.
8: You know what it says? There's great choice these school holidays, doesn't it?
22: Totally. There's so many good things. And also today, Supergirl's out, Woman of Tomorrow, starring our Aussie Millie Alcock. That's out today. So that'll be really good. That's her origin story.
8: Right.
22: And towards the end of the school holidays, you've also got Moana live action, which, by the way, I'm going to an exclusive screening this evening with The Rock. He's in Australia to promote the movie as well as Catherine Lagaya. So that's going to be really fun.
8: Oh, you're going to hate that. Sitting near The Rock. Will you actually watch the movie?
22: We're not actually getting to see the full movie. We're only seeing snippets. Only a select few media got to see it, and I'm actually not that privy, unfortunately.
8: So you'll just be staring at The Rock's arms all
22: night.
8: Pretty
22: much.
8: Yeah, okay, good.
22: Yeah, right. Don't tell anyone.
8: Okay.
22: Also, streaming's really good if we have a second time. Yeah, cool. So I don't know if you've watched this. I can't watch it. I find it too traumatic for many reasons. But The Bear Season 5, the final season, is dropping all 8 episodes tomorrow on Disney+.
8: Is that about a bear?
22: No, it's about a restaurant, a Philadelphia restaurant.
8: Okay.
22: Yeah, it's all about chefs and it's way too high stress and trauma for me.
8: Okay.
22: House of the Dragon's already out, Season 3, which I know that you have not even seen Game of Thrones. But the one I'm so excited about is Elle, which is the high school prequel series to Legally Blonde. So any millennials listening will absolutely love that. And it follows...
8: How many millennials do you think are listening to this radio show?
22: I listen. That's me, one.
8: Okay. And Rai put her hand up because she has to. All right.
22: Yay, okay. Rai. Little House on the Prairie. There's a Netflix Little House on the Prairie. The reboot's also coming 9th of July. So there's actually a lot to look forward to.
8: Right.
22: And by the way, just it doesn't matter on your age, Jason, so many people watch so many different things.
8: Yes, they do. They do. Absolutely.
22: Okay.
8: Yes. Hey, listen, I watched I Will Find You. I recommend it after the first episode. It gets
22: loved
8: good.
22: Loved it.
8: Yeah, I loved it.
22: Yeah, right. The only thing is when they said... about the polar bear or the rhino or whatever, and he goes, oh, look, the rhino. And then he goes, you remembered its name. And it's like, it's a rhino. I hated that.
8: Okay.
22: I actually.
8: See ya. I'm going. Bye.
22: I hope everyone enjoyed this.
8: Yeah, no.
22: Bye.
8: See you, bye. Breaking news for you. Dane Gagai has signed a one-year deal with the Broncos for the 2027 season. Does Anita get to talk to anyone at home during the day, or am I it? I love it. Don't get me wrong. I know she's on hold too. I should have not said that. But Dane Gagai, that's breaking news. He signed a one-year deal with the Broncos for the 2027 season. We'll have more for you in the news at midday here on 4BC. It's 12 to 12.
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1: In Thornlands, there's a crash on Panorama Drive just near Milner Place, and that crash is now cleared from the Centenary Highway. At the Fig Tree Pocket Road off-ramp, all lanes have now reopened and delays have now eased. There's a crash in Cornubia on Bryant's Road outbound at Anarchy Drive, and a breakdown for the Logan Motorway westbound after Paradise Road in Larapinta. A breakdown also for the M1 northbound exit 35 in Eagleby, and the lights are on flash in Beenleigh on Logan River Road at Harburg Drive. It's Olympia on Brisbane's traffic leader, 4BC.
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2: 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I'm Matt Burney, and I'm joined now by the Managing Director of Red Metal, Rob Rutherford. Hi, Rob.
5: How are you?
2: I'm good. Okay, Rob, so Red Metal's Sybella Rare Earths Project in Queensland is unique for its sheer scale, firstly, but also because it's not in a traditional clay-based or even a monazite hard rock setting. It's in weathered granite. Explain the advantages of that geological setting versus the more typical rare earth deposits.
5: Well, the granite that we've got has got weak acid-soluble rare earth fluorocarbonate minerals, you know, what is a low acid-consuming granite host rock. So that enables us to really cheaply extract the rare earth.
2: Okay, how big's this thing? I've seen some pretty big numbers on the paper. What's the resource there now?
5: Look, we've got about 4.9 billion tonnes outlined, which goes about 1,700 to 1,900 total rare earths. But within that, there's about a billion tonnes, and that goes about 350 parts of magnet rare earth minerals.
2: Okay, now when it comes to rare earths, I don't need to tell you, but metallurgy is everything. If you don't get it right, you can't mine the thing. You've just done some metallurgical testing. I want to understand what those test results mean for the project. What were the key findings?
5: Those comp tests that we did replicate the heap leach setting, and they show that we can get a large proportion of the rare earth economic amounts using just weak acid, and that of about 25 kilos per tonne. So it's a really, really breakthrough result for us.
2: All right, now, what are the advantages of heap leaching over building the big traditional mine? And are there any examples where it works at this kind of scale around the world?
5: Yeah, the beauty of heap leaching, there's no grinding, there's no mineral concentration, there's no high temperature acid baking. And probably the best example of one of the best heap leachers in the world is the giant Escondida copper deposit. They produce over 1 million tonnes a year of copper for one operation. And there you have a weak acid soluble rare earth copper mineral in a non-acid consuming granite. And we think we've got something similar, the Escondida of rare earth.
2: Rob Rutherford from Red Metal, thanks for joining me on Bulls and Bears. And remember, we're only here to give you information, not advice, which you should, of course, seek independently. I'm Matt Burney, and this is Bulls and Bears.
0: 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Until midday, this is Mornings with Jason Matthews on Brisbane's 4BC.
8: Welcome back to the program. Good to have you on board. We're here for about another 9 minutes, then Shane Doherty in after midday today for Carla, who's lost her voice. It said to me in a text, she goes, it's weird, I can think and all that, I just can't speak. Take it easy. In the meantime, her husband's text me going, this is the greatest day ever. I don't want to get in the way of that. 133-882, some feedback. Dave in Cannon Hill says, I trust you well. Logies are a pleasant evening of entertainment for many people. Dave who's? Ah, gotcha. That's good, Dave from Cannon Hill. And have you accepted, we are having that $5 scratchy bet, aren't we, Dave, on the World Cup that England won't win? We're definitely locked in. 356, just on housing, when we had our interview with Nicola Powell, It says, there's no undersupply. I can spit out my front door and hit 10 houses for sale everywhere I go. There is houses for sale all over the place. They tend to still go pretty quickly, though, particularly in my neck of the woods. Peter says, Jason, house prices. Daughter's still looking for a house. She found more houses on the market and up to $100,000 cheaper for, or $100? $100,000 cheaper. Lots of rentals up for sale. Thank you for that feedback as well. 133-882. Let's do this.
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8: Two games of the FIFA World Cup have hit halftime and it's all tied up. South Korea and South Africa, nil all. And Czechia and Mexico, nil all as well. Some real thrillers happening there. No, it's not time. Someone's asked me, is it time to release the Lions? You know, they're not listening to me. 80-minute mark. If it's a nil or draw, let the Lions go. I'm telling you, people are getting on board with this. Kids will love it. I just haven't worked out how you get the lion back in the cage. Anyway, there you have it. Nil or draws in the games at the FIFA World Cup at the moment. That's our update. It's 6 away from 12, 4BC Mornings. I found out last week that I might be related to Choppy Close. And this is, I'm not even putting it on. Spoke to Choppy last week. My uncle was going to get his toenails done by the local farrier. And they've broken the news to me on text. Now, I'm going to catch up with him next week. But there is a strong possibility that I could be a Queenslander. Like, and it's, I don't know, it's not sitting well with me. I'm a bit rattled about this. I thought, I mean, I went through all of those Origin losses as a Blues fan, and I may not even be a Blue. You know what I mean? Like, I don't know.
4: New South Wales don't get Origin.
8: So tomorrow, and I'm feeling nervous about this, and this is not a game, it's not a setup. We don't do that on this show, but we haven't even spoken to Choppy about this, have we, team? He doesn't know, and he probably doesn't listen either. So he does not know, but tomorrow on the show, I'm going to have to ask him about this. And how do I introduce him tomorrow? We play the intro. Yeah, here's Uncle Chop Chop. How do I do it? Unky Chop Chop. And is there anyone rich in the family? Could I be loaded? And we'll get some footy tips off him tomorrow as well. It's 5:12.
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8: Yes, welcome back to the program. It's almost midday. We've got the news coming up with Georgia Convict very shortly. Tomorrow's show, we've got a big one coming up for you. I'm going to speak to an absolute legend on our program, the man who raised over $800,000 for homelessness, Robbie Curtis from Emmanuel City Mission will be joining me on the program tomorrow. I can't wait to have a chat to him. As I said, Uncle Chop Chop will be on the show as well, plus more of your feedback on everything we talk about on the program tomorrow. Thanks for all your feedback today on the phone, on the text. We'll be back tomorrow from 9. 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
15: In this bulletin, teenager in court over terror plot, Queensland's road toll on the rise, and Broncos fans caught in scam. It's midday. Good afternoon. I'm Georgina Winter. The teenager accused of planning a terror attack on politicians in Brisbane has learnt his fate. Georgia Condek has the details.
16: The 17-year-old was accused of researching and testing homemade explosives to allegedly attack former opposition leader Peter Dutton and other Conservative politicians at the city's Labor Day march in 2024. He was charged with one count of committing acts done in preparation for or planning terrorist offences between March 23rd and July 29th. During the 7-day trial, the court heard the boy was inspired by American mass murderer known as the Unabomber, Ted Kaczynski, and had an unhealthy obsession with bombs, Hitler and Nazi Germany. But after deliberating for more than a day, the Brisbane Supreme Court jury found the boy not guilty. Georgia Condek, Brisbane.
15: A person has died and three others are fighting for life after a horror night on Queensland roads. Lachlan Gray reports.
17: Police are investigating a fiery crash that killed a driver in the Darling Downs last night. A car and a tip truck collided in Lindford, with emergency responders arriving to find both vehicles well involved. A truck driver, a 48-year-old man, was taken to hospital in a potentially life-threatening condition. The other driver, a 72-year-old man, died at the scene. Elsewhere, a woman sustained serious leg injuries after a two-vehicle crash in Mount Kynock. She was found entrapped in her vehicle and was transported to hospital with life-threatening injuries. While in Logan, a pedestrian sustained critical injuries after they were struck by a vehicle on the Mount Lindsay Highway. Lachlan Gray, Brisbane.
15: Meantime, almost 150 people have been slapped with fines during a road safety blitz in South Brisbane. Police conducted more than 2,500 random breath and drug tests across Upper Mount Cravat, Tingalpa and Kapalaba last week. 11 people were charged with drink driving. A desperate search is underway for two puppies stolen from an animal shelter in Brisbane's north. Chloe Affleck explains.
18: Goose and Kryptos were taken from the Warra Animal Rehoming Centre in Fitzgibbon on Tuesday night. Police say unknown offenders gained entry to the refuge just before midnight and fled with the pair in tow. Both are understood to be Staffordshire Bull Terrier puppies, a breed that is associated with illegal dogfighting. The centre, which is run by the Animal Welfare League, was closed on Wednesday. Anyone with information that could assist investigations is asked to contact police. Chloe Affleck, Brisbane.
15: Australia's jobless rate has dropped marginally over the past month, with 40,000 people joining the workforce. Federal politics editor Michael Packey.
19: New data from the Bureau of Statistics shows the unemployment rate fell slightly in May and now sits at 4.4%. 35,000 part-time jobs were created over the past month, while only 5,000 are full-time positions. The result keeps Australia's jobless rate at a 50-year low, complicating the Reserve Bank's thinking when it comes to interest rates, given inflation remains at the higher end of expectations. On a state-by-state basis, Queensland businesses are hiring the most workers, Tasmania and Western Australia the least. Unemployment in other jurisdictions remains steady. Michael Packey, Canberra.
15: One of Australia's peak spy agencies says it's ready for the return of another so-called ISIS bride. The woman had been subject to a temporary exclusion order because she posed a security risk. The federal government claims it's been forced to revoke the order on legal grounds and has granted the woman a permit to return home. ASIO Director General Mike Burgess has told Sky News she will be subject to strict monitoring.
20: I'm comfortable that my agency is absolutely ready to do what we need to do, and that's using the full capabilities and laws available to us to ensure any threats that person represents are managed effectively from the security services point of view, and we work closely with police in doing so.
15: The Broncos are warning fans over a mascot audition scam doing the rounds on social media. Miranda Workman reports.
21: Buck the mascot has become an iconic figure, boosting morale along the sidelines at Suncorp Stadium. But the Broncos have issued an alert after fraudsters created a bogus fan page on Facebook, offering people the chance to audition to wear the team's mascot costume in exchange for money. In a written statement, the Broncos say the page has no affiliation to the club and it would never request payment for auditions or other unsolicited opportunities. Fans reported the scam to Broncos officials who have contacted Queensland Police. An investigation is underway. Miranda Workman, Brisbane.
15: To finance, the All Ords are down 27 points at 9,020. Gold is trading at $3,978 an ounce, and one Australian dollar is buying 68.9 US cents.
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15: Knights veteran Dane Gagai will return to the Broncos in 2027, signing a one-year deal with his debut club. The former Maroons and Kangaroos star has racked up more than 350 games across the NRL State of Origin and Test Arena. Meanwhile, Lions veteran Dane Zorko is confident his side can stun the Swans in tonight's Gabba blockbuster. Brisbane are six rungs below Sydney on the AFL ladder, but found form with two wins before the bye. The Lions fell short in their last meeting, but Zorko says they've brought in the big guns.
23: We had probably five of our best six players not on the park at that time, so we'll have the majority of them back tonight. There's still a few that are out, but we feel as though what we've been able to do in the last couple of weeks has been somewhat close to our better football, and we need to replicate that for longer tonight against Sydney, who we know will be certainly up for the challenge.
15: In cricket, England captain Ben Stokes has apologised for the London nightclub incident that saw him and Gus Atkinson miss England's second test against New Zealand.
24: We've been through the process. We've got to the end of it. Me and Gus are back here in the team now. I'm back in my role as captain. Gus is back in his role as one of the senior members of the team.
15: Live at the FIFA World Cup, a slow start in the final Group A fixtures. South Africa and South Korea are nil-all at halftime. Czechia and Mexico also scoreless at the break. That's news and sport.
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29: In Cornubia, there's an eastbound crash on Bryant's Road at Anarchy Drive with minor delays. The Logan Motorway has got a westbound breakdown after Paradise Road in Larapinta, and the M1 has a northbound breakdown at Exit 35 in Eagleby, causing no problems. Take care in Beenleigh with lights on the flash on Logan River Road at the intersection with Hardwick Drive. Gippy Road tapping the brakes both ways from Termside to Kedron, but it's still a good run to either coast on the M1 and Bruce Highway. I'm Jimmy Clark on Brisbane's Traffic Leader, 882 4BC.
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15: A few showers across Brisbane today with light winds reaching a top of 21 degrees in the city, 22 in Ipswich and 20 on the Bayside. Getting down to 13 degrees overnight, a shower or two tomorrow with a top of 20 degrees. Similar conditions expected on Saturday and a couple of showers on Sunday, a top of 21. On Moreton Bay, southerly winds 15 to 20 knots, seas around 1 metre. I'm Georgina Winter with more news at 12:30 on Brisbane's 4BC.
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38: And great to have your company this afternoon. What a pearler of a day, another one of those clear blue sky days here in Brisbane. And rain on the way, they tell us. I'll believe it when I see it. Carla, not feeling well, unfortunately. Totally lost her voice, which producer Pricey says is good news for her husband, but bad news for the rest of us. I would never say such a thing, of course. Hope she's back to her old self soon. She's left me plenty of work to get through, though. In breaking-ish news, as you just heard in the news with Georgina, Dane Gagai re-signs with the Broncos for next season, back where it all began. I'll have a little bit more on that coming up soon. We've got free tickets to Disney on Ice. Perfect timing for the school holidays if you're left there with the grandchildren or children. Every young child, anyone young of heart loves Disney on Ice. And we got free tickets to the Garden Show, plus a special night at the Normanby for the Origin Decider. Listen out for those cues to call to win those tickets. Coming up soon, though, another hidden sting in the tail of the federal budget. It's going to cost us more to fly out of Australia on holidays, $90 million more, which, no surprise, ends up on your ticket. Airlines have already started cutting services as a result. We'll explain it all shortly. A lot of unanswered questions about a prime piece of riverfront land in West End, the former Visy factory, bought by a previous government for $165 million for a role in the 2032 Games, now has been acquired by Lendlease for a unit development. But the government won't tell us what Lendlease paid for it or if, in fact, the company has bought the land. Remember, we own it. But neither the company nor the government will say what the company or even the company has paid for it. The Deputy Premier says, does it really matter what the company paid for it or if they paid for it? You tell me. 133-882 is the open line, thanks to Watch Smoke Alarms. Does it really matter what somebody paid for a bit of land that you and I own? There were hopes that we'd get to keep it as a South Bank 2.0, but no. You might recall that when Expo came along in 88, there was a decision to be made after Expo, what happened to that land. And Mike Ahern, the Premier at the time, stood up to those in his party that wanted to turn it over to developers and said, no, it belongs to the people. And that's how we got South Bank, that wonderful jewel in the crown that Brisbane has, that we take all of our visitors to see. The pool there at South Bank, unbelievably popular, a wonderful development. And so it was hoped that since that bit of land, the busy site, wasn't going to be used for the Olympic Games, that it might be able to be developed as a South Bank, as open space there in West End. But no, thousands more people will live there. But as far as we know, not an extra centimetre has been planned for local roads to handle more traffic of all of those people living in those units. I mean, there's good public transport in West End, but is it that good? Have you tried getting down Musgrave Road? No, not Musgrave Road. What is the main road through West End? Somebody will know. Give us a call, 133-882. The locals are up in arms because it's going to put more pressure on the roads, more pressure on the local schools. We'll talk to them a bit later. Carla had arranged an interview for herself, naturally, about latest research into menopause. So I'm really looking forward to that interview. I think I'm going to be able to bring a unique perspective on that. It's like 10 degrees overnight in Brisbane at the moment, and I'm under a doona and a blanket, and my dear long-suffering lovely wife has got a fan on her at force 10. So, you know, blokes do have a perspective on that. Thank you, Simon. He sent a text. It's Boundary Road going through West End. Thank you for that. It's a thing, menopause, and so we want to get into what the latest research. What's your experience been like with that? 133-882, thanks to Watch Smoke Alarms. It's Global Beatles Day today. I think every day is Beatles Day, the band, not the insects, of course. Have you got a favourite Beatles song? What an amazing achievement Lennon and McCartney had in writing all of those hits. I looked it up. They had 20 number one hits, which is absolutely incredible. And in the rankings of album sales, guess where the Beatles sit? Well, of course, they're number one. It's something like $600 million worth that they've sold. But who's second and third and fourth? And where would you think the Bee Gees come in those rankings? It's surprising how far up the Bee Gees are. I think you could walk into any city or any town anywhere in the world and knock on any door and you'll find a Best of the Bee Gees hidden somewhere in their CD or record collection. That's how successful they were. But anyway, it's Global Beatles Day. So what's your favourite Beatles song? Did your children grow up listening to the Beatles as you did? How do you rank them in terms of the Stones? I could talk the Beatles for hours and hours and hours. They're just such a phenomenal band. And did I hear that Paul McCartney was playing with the Rolling Stones on their latest album recently? I think he played bass on that one. Still going strong. I think as a rock degenerian, I think Paul McCartney might be in his 80s now. But anyway, I digress. I'd love to hear what your views are about the Beatles. 133-882, thanks to Watch Smoke Alarms. Plenty more to talk about, though, this afternoon. You can text us, 0499-880-882, or you can email us, afternoons@4bc.com.au, or you can download the 4BC app via the App Store or Google Play, get the latest news and information, and catch up with all the highlights from across the station. Just search 4BC. But for now, I want to talk more about Dane Gagai on that one-year deal. One-year deal. He's coming back next season. The highly experienced Gagai began his NRL career at the Broncos in 2011 before going on to play 328 NRL games at either centre, wing or fullback across 11 seasons with the Newcastle Knights and 4 seasons for the South Sydney Rabbitohs. Gagai has an illustrious representative record, I read, with 23 State of Origin games for the Queensland Maroons between 2015 and 2024, along with 7 appearances for Australia and further honours with the Indigenous All-Stars, Prime Ministers 13, and the Maori All-Stars. It might pose a question, though, of whether he's getting a bit long in the tooth. Who else just signed with the Broncos that people thought was getting a little bit long in the tooth? But obviously the Broncos see something in him, perhaps about settling a lot of the younger players, I'm guessing. We'll have a chat with our sports experts who

0: to date on sporting matters. What I know about sport, you could chisel on the head of a pin. So I don't pretend to know more than I do, but I'd really like to hear your views about that. The Broncos have been up against it, haven't they, this season? They've had pretty much to go down to the tuck shop ladies to get people to run on these days. They've had so many injuries, but never turn your back on a Bronco, do you? It's always the Broncos that come back to surprise you late in the season. Didn't they do that last season? Everyone had written them off and they came back to be premiership contenders. So I know Sophie likes to tip the Broncos every week and has made a commitment to tip them every week. And I think that's probably smart. We'll have a breakdown, though. Now it's 20 past 12.
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0: And yes, Carla, not feeling well today. She's lost her voice, and I mentioned a short time ago how producer Pricey said that Carla without a voice is good news for her husband but bad news for us. Glenn said, with an afternoon host out sick, good luck to a particular producer when one hears of that comment. I think you're probably right, Glenn. No, I shouldn't have said it. I shouldn't have said it. Please forget that I even mentioned it. I was also talking about the new development coming in West End, bought by a former government, apparently sold by this government to Lendlease, but the government won't say whether it's been sold, and it certainly won't say for how much. We bought it for $165 million, busy the factory where they used to make the subbies for Forex. The former government bought that bit of land with hopes of turning it into the broadcast centre for 2032. And then after 2032 is perhaps a home for the television stations on

0: Mount Coota, that they could move down there. And with technology the way that it is, they could wire up places like Suncorp Stadium just across the river and the planned Gabba redevelopment just down the road. And that would give them a base to do all sorts of events and games that happen at those sporting venues for the next 20, 30, 50 years without having to take in the trucks that they do to those venues at the moment in order to bring us the pictures from things like State of Origin 3 coming up very, very shortly. And I'll tell you how you can win a special prize to enjoy State of Origin 3 on us at the Normanby Hotel. Anyway, the Deputy Premier was asked about details of that deal and he said, does it really matter? And Ross from Sunnybank Hill sends us this text. He says, Shane, you bet it matters how Lendlease acquired the old flood-prone Montague Road Visey site and the payment details. 3 metres of floodwater in 2011, 2 metres in 2022. I hope the 10,000 apartment occupants can all swim. Thank you for that one, Ross. We'll be talking to the West End Residents Association. They're meeting now. As a matter of fact, this news broke, I think, late last night and today, and they're working out now where to from here for them. I noticed that Visy's promising to have a lot of public space in this development, and that's a great thing. That's going to help the people in West End who don't have a lot of open space. Open space is at a premium. In West End, it's got a lot of development there. And as I say, when these developments come in, and God knows we need the housing, even though the developments in West End are not what you would call affordable, these units will sell for some millions of dollars, I would think. Start at least $1 million. I hear tell that you can't build a one-bedroom unit for less than $1 million these days. So that's going to bring in thousands more people, thousands more cars, and I don't know if any consideration has been given to how to cope with that many people, where their kids will go to school. State, the school over there is already filled to the gunnels. State High is filled to the gunnels. So I do wonder whether anybody puts any thought into that sort of stuff. I know plenty of people think that the solution to our housing crisis is to open up the land west of Brisbane and say towards Toowoomba, there's land out there. But the connection with it, the infrastructure to it, the road's too narrow. We need a bigger road. We need railway lines to open up these places and make them commutable for people. Maybe you live further away from the city centre, you don't have to commute so much. But think of North Lakes. That's a relatively new development, tens of thousands of people living at North Lakes. And we're still playing catch-up, trying to widen the M1 to cope with the traffic that's coming in and out of there, not to mention the Sunshine Coast and further afield. The federal government, I think, funded a bypass around Gympie that's been open now for a couple of years. It's cut the commute time. Used to take 3 hours to drive to Maribyrnong, say. Now it's 2.5. There's another bypass that the state government's backing that I've heard about in one of their many, many ads that you come across telling us how great they are. Those are good things. They make commuting times shorter and they open up more of our state to more housing developments and gives our kids, that's the thing I worry about with the housing crisis. My children have no chance of buying in with prices the way that they are. I'm sure you feel the same way. So I think we have to look at things like the infrastructure that governments can afford to build to open up these areas for lower cost housing where people can afford to buy into and our children will have some sort of future. I know my daughter complains. She pays $700 a week rent and her father's educated her long ago that paying rent is not as good as paying the same amount on a mortgage, but she has no choice. Because, you know, you come out of university these days with $100,000 in HECS debt, maybe more, and the bank will look at that HECS debt before they loan you money for housing or even a car, is what the students tell me. So it's an enormous problem for our children and how we solve it. I don't think we've cracked that one yet. I don't think anyone solved that problem of how we do that. I notice in Victoria, the Victorian government started taxing absentee landlords, for example, more for owning their property. As a result, those absentee landlords, these are people who live overseas or interstate, they started selling them off because they didn't want to pay the extra taxes. That lowered the price of this real estate. And so people were able to afford to buy places in Melbourne. I think it's more competitive now to buy places in Melbourne than it is in Brisbane. So there are some solutions. I'd love to hear yours. Just give us a call on 133-882 or text us 0499-880-882. But coming up after this break, we've got a pause now, I think, for the news. But coming up after this break, we're going to be talking about a hidden sting in the budget. By jingo, the budget's had some bad reviews, hasn't it? There's a hidden sting in it when it comes to airport departure taxes. I think they call them passenger movement fees or some stupid way they have of describing it. But whenever you leave the country, you have to pay for the privilege of leaving it, and it's going up. The trouble is with international fares, you tend to buy them months in advance. So the charges are going to come in and the airlines are going to have to pay them, is my understanding, before the bill gets to the passengers. And the airlines say they can't afford it. So they're already cancelling services. We'll have Stephen Beckett, the CEO of Australian and New Zealand Airlines, to explain how that happens coming up right after this. But it's news time now. Time to check on the news with Georgina Winter.
1: Good afternoon. Hi, Georgina. Hi, Shane. Good afternoon. The 17-year-old was allegedly planning an attack on former opposition leader Peter Dutton in 2024. While the court heard the boy was obsessed with bombs and inspired by mass murderers, he was ultimately found not guilty. A desperate search is underway for two puppies stolen from an animal shelter in Brisbane's north. Both are understood to be Staffordshire Bull Terrier puppies, a breed that is associated with illegal dogfighting. Queensland has recorded the largest drop in the unemployment rate than any other state. In the past month, unemployment fell by 3.7%, with the national average sitting at 4.4%. And a road safety blitz in South Brisbane has resulted in almost 150 drivers being issued fines. In sport, Knights veteran Dane Gagai has signed a one-year deal with the Broncos. He'll return to his former club for the 2027 season. And Shane, I'll have more news at 1.
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3: In Cornubia, an eastbound crash on Bryant Road at Anarchy Drive is now cleared, and a westbound breakdown on the Logan Motorway after Paradise Road in Larapinta is also cleared. Take care in Beenleigh. Lights are still on a flash on Logan River Road at the corner of Harburg Drive. The Pacific Motorway's got a heavy patch southbound through Holland Park West with the lane closed due to roadworks. Gympie Road, tapping the brakes both ways from Chermside to Kedron, and it's a good run to either coast on the M1 and Bruce Highway. I'm Jimmy Clark on Brisbane's traffic leader, 882 4BC.
4: If the walls of the Normandy could talk, they'd tell you they'd never moved an inch. 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
0: I told you what I know about sport could be chiselled on the head of a pin, and I made the observation, perhaps clumsily, that with all of the injuries in the Broncos, they're almost at the stage of having the tuck shop ladies having to run on for them. Drew sends in this text. He said, I don't know about the Broncos having the tuck shop ladies playing for them, but they have been playing like tuck shop ladies. Thank you for that one, Drew. I might hand out Drew's phone number so that Drew can take the heat for that one. On the subject of the Visi site in West End, Simon says, I think Stockwell knew Paul's acquisition will get some resistance. There's a high school at Dutton Park. Thanks, Simon. I've got no problem with the Stockwell development. That's Stockwell's land. They can do with it pretty much what they like. I read that there was a tie-in as an Olympic venue. I've got a bit of a question mark about that one. I don't think, you know, just normal people or developers can claim to have Olympic venues as part of their development, but I'll leave that one alone for a minute. You might have another view about that one. 133-882 is our open line number. Vulture Street, Simon reminds me, is the other main artery going through West End. The problem I have with the unit developments that are going into West End is, or anywhere for that matter, nobody seems to consider the choking roads that we've already got and the solutions for those problems. If you add 10,000 people to a street, that adds, you know, 5,000 cars at least to the street. So how is all of that being managed, and have they given consideration to how people will get in and out and around in the suburbs, plus the pressure on schools and all of those sorts of things? We're also talking about whether or not government should be building railway lines and highways to parts of our state, say west of Brisbane, where there's land and not a lot of houses, and maybe that's a solution. Mark says all economic issues in affordability stem back to the amount of taxes that our government needs to get rid of. This absolutely astronomical debt that they've been given us, they've got to stop spending and they've got to stop rationalising what they spend in regards. Thank you for that one, Mark. As Ronald Reagan says, governments don't have a magic money tree. When they get money, they have to take it off someone else to give it to someone else. As Wayne Goss used to call it, it's OPM, other people's money. And governments have to be pretty careful about how they spend it. Well, hasn't the federal budget been a blinder? Worse reviews than that Devil Wears Prada remake. One of the hidden stings in the tale is an increase in departure tax. That's what airline passengers pay to leave the country. Currently $70. It jumps to $80, making $90 million for the government in the first 6 months of this year. Trouble is, airlines sell their tickets, especially international ones, a long way in advance, which means the airlines themselves will have to make up the difference. Joining me now is Stephen Beckett, who is CEO of Airlines for Australia and New Zealand, and he joins me in the studio. Hello, Stephen. Hello, Stephen. I'm just going to get a glass of water.
9: G'day. Good to be here.
0: I think Carla's bug has got me.
9: Do you want me to jump in on the...
0: Stephen, you represent which companies?
9: Yeah, so I represent Jetstar, Qantas, Virgin Australia, Air New Zealand and Rex, both here and in New Zealand.
0: They're not happy. Why?
9: Well, what we've seen in the budget has been additional taxes and charges placed upon consumers of air travel. So we've seen an increase in the passenger movement charge going from $70 to $80 per passenger that leaves the country. And we've also seen a massive increase in the credentials of airline workers and airport workers. Again, another government fee jumping from $92 per employee to $262 employee. 185%, 175% increase. And that's on top of the massive fuel spike we're seeing because of what's happening in the Middle East and a whole range of other things. And we're just saying to the government, they just have this wave of cost coming, and it's putting a lot of pressure on the cost of an airfare, but also marginal or thin routes, they're under pressure. And a small change to a tax can really impact one of those marginal routes.
0: I'll get to those impacts in a minute. But how does it work? How does it impact international airlines, particularly when the government announces an increase in this tax now? How does that play out in the months ahead?
9: Yeah, one of the really challenging things is the government announced from budget night that, you know, the passenger movement tax would go up by $10, and they set a date, and there's now a date of 1st of January. The problem is we're selling 12 months in advance, March, April next year. So we're unable to reflect that tax when someone books or you book through a travel agent. And we have this real problem that the government hasn't given the industry the right amount of time because they don't have their processes in order yet either. They've got to go through, get royal assent, has to go.
0: The budget has to pass.
9: The budget has to pass. There's all these hoops that you have to go through before we can simply collect a tax that's not yet passed. And so that's going to be a real problem for us going forward. And so we're pushing the Department of Home Affairs to come to a rational solution where they may change that date so that we're not being left with an additional burden of those higher taxes.
0: So people are already buying their tickets to meet up with their cruise ship that might be going through the Mediterranean next year. They're already making their plans. And so the airlines are the ones that are left with the bill at the moment.
9: At the moment, that's the way it will work. So we've collected the fare for a ticket next year, applying a $70 per person passenger movement charge. They're still going to bill us $80 in that period, the government will. And so we'll have to make up that shortfall unless they can come to some arrangement. But it is a bit of beggar's belief that the government doesn't realise that we sell tickets 12 months in advance.
0: All right. You mentioned ramifications. Mm. What are they?
9: So there's lots of things going on at the moment. There's this wave of cost. We've got accessibility reforms coming. We've got the announcement in Parliament or being debated in Parliament this very week of the creation of a new consumer bureaucracy to oversee airlines, duplicating the role of the ACCC. We're seeing increases in the passenger movement charges, and we've got some sustainability reforms that are yet to be baked in and those costs. And what we're really worried about is that puts pressure on an airfare. And I remember as a kid when only the well-heeled, you know, flew. We used to go on McCafferty's buses to Townsville and places like that. We don't want aviation to be something only that wealthy people can afford. And with this combination of factors, it's starting to price people out of the market, but it's also putting pressure on marginal routes. So they're usually to the regional areas where there's not as many passengers. And today we have seen an Australian airline in response in part to the increasing fees and charges announce that they're no longer flying between the Sunshine Coast and New Zealand. And a suspension of services from Cairns and New Zealand. Thing to remember, they're two tourism economies that rely very heavily on New Zealand tourists. The number one source of tourism for Australia is still New Zealanders. And it's really sad that we're starting to price tourists out of the market, let alone Aussies who want to reconnect with family and friends across the ditch.
0: How do other countries do this? Do they have departure taxes too?
9: They do, but ours is the highest in the world, and it's gone up again, and it's increased 33% over 3 years. So the problem is the quantum, is that these constant taxes and charges and not understanding the impact that it has. Planes in the sky equals jobs in the ground. Yeah. That's for, you know, in the cafes in Cairns.
0: We had figures this week. Absolutely. Tourist economy is doing great guns.
9: That's right. So it'll only do great guns while people can still get here and get here affordably. And, you know, Australia's a very long way away from other countries. It's a big investment of people's time to come here. They can go to many other countries. When you invest a lot of time and it gets super expensive, that's a real problem for our tourism and trade industries.
0: I would imagine the government will tell me these taxes go to services for airline passengers. Is that what happens?
9: Well, the whole passenger movement charge does not go to border-related matters. There is a good proportion of it that I understand goes to consolidated revenue.
0: Right.
9: So one of the things that we had argued for a number of years was the money collected by the passenger movement charge go into those types of services, but it doesn't happen.
0: Making the queues shorter through security
9: could
0: checks and those.
9: That's right.
0: All then we'd be able to swallow it just a little bit easier.
9: Absolutely.
0: Thanks. Stephen Beckett there, the CEO of Airlines Australia and New Zealand. Did you know about that hidden sting in the budget? How do you feel about that? The tax on leaving Australia going up. Another $90 million for the government in the first 6 months of next year. We're all going to pay for it every time we get on a plane to go somewhere. And as Stephen just told us, airlines are already starting to cut services. Let us know what you think. 1-3-882 is the 4BC open line, thanks to Watch Smoke Alarms. It's nearly 12:45.
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0: And that little bit from Little Shop of Horrors is your cue to call for free tickets to the Queensland Garden Show, which runs from July 10 to 12 at the Nambour Showgrounds. This thing is bigger than big. The Queensland Garden Show, really the place you want to be if you're a green thumb. even a green pinky, I think you'd want to go to the Queensland Garden Show. So ring now, 133 882. We'll take caller number 4 for those free tickets, double pass to the Queensland Garden Show coming up July 10 to 12 at the Nambour Showgrounds. Speaking about winners, yesterday Carla talked to Dean Barnett, the Chief Executive Officer of the Water Industry Operations Association of Australia. That's a great business card, isn't it? He told us all about the 2026 Ixom Best Tasting Tap Water in Queensland competition. I didn't know there was such a thing. The winner was announced this morning, and drum roll, please. Geez, you're good, Ash. The Isaac Regional Council's Claremont Water Treatment Plant has taken out top honours as having the 2026 Ixom Best Tasting Tap Water in Queensland. Is anyone listening from Claremont and can tell us what their tap water's like? That's a rare honour. That's a rare honour to claim that you've got the best tasting water. Who's got the worst tasting water? I remember I was not a big fan of Bundaberg's tap water when I lived in Bundaberg in 1988. Things have possibly improved since then, but a lot of bottled water happened when I was living in Bundaberg. Anyway, let us know, 133 882. I think Brisbane's tap water's fine, but you do notice it when you travel, don't you? You certainly notice the ones that are a bit off, and you avoid them. You don't notice the good ones perhaps, but let us know, 133 882. This story caught my eye. Gina Reinhart has bought an $8.75 million block of flats in Perth. Did you see this one? It seems to be a tribute from Gina rather than just a straight-out investment, because she's named the block of flats the Ben Robert Smith Beach Houses. The 23-bed complex is defined by a large signage on the side of the two buildings that read, Ben Robert Smith Beach Houses. She purchased them in May as part of her $200 million commitment to house veterans in need. That's a laudable thing for Mrs. Reinhart to do. And to name them after Ben, why not? What do you think about that? 133-882 is our number on the feedback line. And Ian calls us from Albany Creek. Ian, are you a green thumb?
1: I'm sort of a half green thumb. How are you?
0: Bald, fat and middle-aged. Thank you for asking. So congratulations, Ian. You are caller number 4 and you've won a double pass to the Queensland Garden Show.
1: Thank you very much. I really appreciate that.
0: Have you been before?
1: No, I haven't.
0: Oh, you'll love it. Brilliant. You'll love it. It's huge. I think Costa goes there. You can get a lot of advice. What are you good at growing?
1: Oh, right. What am I good at growing? Toenails, usually.
0: There are lots of things I can't grow. I can't grow gardenias to save myself. I can't grow camellias. Bunnings was giving away bulbs the last time I was there, so I've planted daffodil bulbs and things like that. And the bush turkeys digging them up. I've never planted bulbs before in my life.
1: But you've got to look after the bush turkeys.
0: I'd love to look after it, if you know what I mean.
1: You know, I know what you're saying.
0: It'd be, you know, if you could eat them, I'd have to say, watch that meat, it might have a bit of metal in it.
1: I've never done it, but they tell me they're pretty tough.
0: Well, good on you, Ian. Thanks for calling in. You're going off to the Queensland Garden Show. And we were talking about tap water and the winner being Claremont, and I asked if anyone from Claremont was listening, and John is. Hello, John.
3: How you going, mate? All right.
0: I'm all right. How are things in Claremont today?
3: Yeah, a bit overcast. Getting ready for a camp up and do a roast.
0: Oh, Skype. Mate. How's the tap water in Claremont?
3: Claremont, mate. It's Claremont, not Claremont.
0: I beg your pardon. Claremont. How do you go for Mackay and McKay?
3: Yeah, that's right. Nah, it's all good, mate. I lived here all my life.
0: No complaints with the tap water?
3: No. No.
0: Are you surprised to know?
3: For the council and
0: you work for the council?
3: I did. I used to work as a fitter in the council.
0: Yep.
3: And I worked at the Ballyhand. I done my trade on the Ballyhand of Shire, mate. And yes.
0: Good on you.
3: You know, she's good. No, the water was good like that. A few problems a few years ago. The water's turning brown, but get a lot of whinging people, but they got to remember they still had water, you know what I mean? But no, the Clement water's not a problem.
0: I reckon you should bottle it and sell it. There's a lot of water, a lot of money in bottled water, you know. We could be in the supermarket buying Clermont water.
3: No, that's out of my league, mate. No.
0: Good on you, John. Thank you for calling in, and it's Clermont, not Claremont.
3: Yeah, it's Clermont, mate.
0: Good. Thank you very much for that one. Are there place names that you mispronounce? I believe it's always been Maryborough, not Maryborough. Like I say, you can tell a local if they say Mackay rather than Mackay. Are there ones like that stand out for you? 133 882. Thanks to Watch Smoke Alarms is our open line, or you can, I think it's something you really got to say rather than text, but you can text us 0499 880 882. John texts in about the higher charges for departure tax, and he says, I assume this is a federal government tax, not a state one. You're correct, John. That is a federal government tax. I was talking about the troubles of young people affording housing. And one of the big problems is they come out of university with giant HECS debts. And the students tell me that bank managers consider their HECS debt before loaning them anything for a car or a house. They've got to get on top of that HECS debt first. And Steve says, just a thought, maybe not all young people need to go to university and generate a HECS debt. Possibly the number of young people gaining trade skills and in doing so earning a handsome wage just might solve a number of current problems. You're quite right, Steve. Not everybody needs to go to university, but when I'm talking to my kids about how they can afford to put a roof over their heads, the only solution that I can see is to get a really well-paying job. Because if you're getting a loan for a house of the best part of $1 million, you don't have much choice, do you? But to get that well-paying job to be able to afford that huge mortgage. Coming up after the break, the latest on the World Cup. It's 5-1.
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4: Take care in Beenleigh with lights on the flash on Logan River Road at Harburg Drive. The Pacific Motorway's got a heavy patch southbound through Holland Park West with one lane closed due to roadworks. Gibby Road, tapping the brakes both ways from Chermside to Kedron, the Riverside Expressway and Inner City Bypass. Trouble free in and out of the city. Gateway Motorway is delay free both ways from Bald Hills to Stratton. And it's a good run to either coast on the M1 and the Bruce Highway. I'm Jimmy Clark on Brisbane's Traffic Leader, 882 4BC.
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0: And the Group A match between co-hosts Mexico and Czechia has finished. Mexico won 3-0. They've won all three group matches and not conceded a goal. There'll be plenty of celebrations south of the border there, doing a lot of hugs, and they seem to be throwing their goalie up in the air for reasons passing understanding. Perhaps winning that match 3-0. I just hope Scotland are still in it. Are they? Oh, they're gone. Scotland's gone. Pricey tells me Scotland's gone. That's a pity, because I've been enjoying watching Scotland take over Boston. Has there ever been a country more made to feel welcome than the Scots in Boston? It's been wonderful to watch, wonderful to see the tartan, wonderful to hear the bagpipes. I'm told that Brazil knows how to play soccer, don't they? I'm sorry, football. Brazil beat Scotland 3-0 this morning. Scotland could still make it through. This is what I don't understand about football. There's all these ins and outs and machinations. Are you taking a sickie tomorrow to watch the rest of the World Cup? I do know of one particular worker here at 4BC who's already told me he won't be in tomorrow. I tell you what, that lurgy that was in the studio here before, I can understand people getting sick. It got me by surprise. Anyway, we've got a break for the news now. It's coming up to 1 o'clock.
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11: It's 1 o'clock. Good afternoon. I'm Georgina Winter. A Brisbane teenager accused of planning to attack former opposition leader Peter Dutton has been found not guilty. The 17-year-old boy was arrested by counter-terrorism police in 2024 and charged with committing acts done in preparation for or planning terrorist offences. The seven-day trial heard the boy allegedly planned to strike on Brisbane's Labor Day march in 2024. The federal government has made a further change to its tax reforms, dumping the so-called widow tax. Concerns were raised couples could lose capital gains and negative gearing concessions on jointly owned properties if one died or in the event of divorce. Independents claim it's another unintended consequence of rushed legislation. Finance Minister Katie Gallagher has told Parliament the matter is being dealt with.
12: We intend to address the arrangements for jointly owned assets in circumstances like inheritance or divorce in subsequent legislation.
11: The opposition says the decision to allow another ISIS bride to return to Australia is not a good outcome. The woman had been on a temporary exclusion order amid concern she poses a serious security risk. The federal government claims it's been forced to remove the order on legal grounds and issue a permit allowing her to come home. Shadow Home Affairs Minister John O'Dunham says something doesn't sit right.
13: We don't know whether this person poses a risk. I would argue they do. They joined a terror organisation. They remained in a declared terror hotspot. There is something amiss here, and I think Australians are owed an explanation.
11: The Australian economy has added 40,000 jobs over the past month, but most of them are part-time. Queensland created the most jobs, while fewer businesses hired workers in Tasmania and Western Australia. Strong rainfall for South Queensland growers and encouraging results for Victorian grazers has lifted farmland prices across multiple states. National prices per hectare reached more than $11,000 for the first quarter of the year. Ray White Head of Research, Vanessa Radder, says the standout performer is Western Australia.
10: Cropping is very important in that market, and there's been a lot of investment, like I said, if you look at the federal budget in regards to domestic renewable fuel. So that does signal things like canola in particular, and that brings a lot of confidence. And when there's a lot of confidence, there is a few more transactions that occur at those elevated levels of prices.
11: To finance, the All Ords are down 36 points at 8,976, and one Australian dollar is buying 68.9 US cents.
14: Hello, this is Phil O'Neill. When the clock hits midnight, I'm on the radio, and I'd love you to join me. 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Let's talk.
11: Brisbane's NRL Premiership defence is hanging by a thread, but coach Michael Maguire insists they're still on the hunt. Broncos haven't won since round 8 and face the in-form Roosters tomorrow night. Maguire hasn't given up hope, but admits it's now or never.
15: Players and staff and everyone, we're all focused on making sure that we go one by one now, and it's a great challenge for us. So I've got a lot of belief in the group, I always have.
11: Round 17 kicks off tonight with the Eels hosting the Rabbitohs in Parramatta. In AFL, Lions veteran Dane Zorko says he'll be back in the next 2 weeks after sustaining a quad injury last month. His teammates are up against a dominant Swan side at the Gabba tonight. At the FIFA World Cup, South Africa defeated South Korea 1-0 and Mexico beat Czechia 3-0. And the Hockeyroos have been hammered 6-0 by the Netherlands in their Pro League clash in Belgium. That's news and sport.
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4: The Pacific Motorway has a heavy patch southbound through Holland Park West with a lane closed due to roadworks. Gympie Road tapping the brakes both ways from Chermside to Kedron. The Riverside Expressway and Inner City Bypass trouble-free in and out of the city. The Gateway Motorway delay-free both ways from Bald Hills to Stretton. The Logan and Ipswich motorways still fine for your east-west trips. And it's a good run to either coast on the M1 and the Bruce Highway. I'm Jimmy Clark on Brisbane's Traffic Leader, 882 4BC.
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11: A few showers across Brisbane today with light winds reaching a top of 21 degrees in the city, 22 in Ipswich and 20 on the Bayside. Getting down to 13 degrees overnight, a shower or two tomorrow with a top of 20. Similar conditions expected on Saturday and a couple of showers on Sunday, a top of 21. On Moreton Bay, southerly winds 15 to 20 knots, seas around 1 metre. Right now it's 20 degrees at Beenleigh. I'm Georgina Winter with more news at 1:30 on Brisbane's 4BC.
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0: And great to be with you today. Carla not feeling the best. Hopefully she'll be back with us very, very soon. I'm here all the way through till 3 o'clock. You can keep me company if you'll call us on 133-882 on any of the topics we're talking about today or anything you want to raise. 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Coming up shortly, a lot of unanswered questions about a prime piece of riverfront land in West End, the former Busy Factory, bought by a previous government for $165 million, has been acquired by Lendlease for a unit development, but the government won't tell us, indeed Lendlease won't tell us what they paid for it, or if in fact the company has actually bought it. We'll talk to a representative of the West End residents after 1:30. Before 3, I'll have the afternoon's code word for 4BC's end of financial year bonus. There's $1,000 up for grabs with 4BC Breakfast with Dean and Sophie. The only way to win is to keep your radios and apps on 4BC all day long. We've also got a double pass to the Queensland Garden Show that we gave away about half an hour ago to a very grateful recipient. And up next for the school holidays, we've got family VIP tickets to meet and greet the stars of Disney on Ice. So it's not just the show. You actually get to shake hands with Goofy. I would love to shake hands with Goofy. I think that would be wonderful. Anyway, that's on at the Entertainment Centre this weekend.
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0: Now, speaking of your calls and texts, I mispronounced Clermont as Claremont, and Clermont is the correct pronunciation. Gary says when he first came from Sydney, he called Toowong, Toowong. I love those mistakes. Remember the old fundraisers, the telethons that were on TV, and you'd bring up the Southern Stars or even the International Stars to read out the donations from people, and they'd say Mount Gravatt instead of Mount Gravatt. I love that. I love that you need a little bit of local knowledge to be able to tell the difference between suburbs. Have you got one of those favourite mispronunciations? Let us know. 133-882 is the number to call thanks to Watch Smoke Alarms. We're also talking about Claremont being judged the best water. I think it was in Australia. Unbelievable. Jimmy tells us the worst water in Australia is from Adelaide. Is that true? I don't remember drinking the water in Adelaide. There are much better things to drink in South Australia than the water. That's perhaps why they've invested so heavily in the wine. It's because of the taste of the water. You can let me know about that. And I also used the word soccer when I should have used the word football, but Mike tells me there's nothing wrong with calling association football soccer. Soccer is a corruption of the word association. Thanks for that, Mike.
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0: And let's check in with the Chief Investment Officer at the Motley Fool, Scott Phillips. Hello, Scott.
6: Good afternoon. Good to be with you.
0: A bit of a shock for business banking. Judo Bank has hit the wall.
6: Yes. Well, not only hit the wall, but certainly the share price has taken a massive tumble. And this is kind of one of those watch outs because Judo Bank, most people probably wouldn't have heard of it, actually. If you have, you won't be particularly familiar with it. Your business listeners will absolutely know what's going on. And this is the challenge because Judo is largely a sort of business bank, and they have had some significant bad debt losses. Those shares are down 40% today, which is phenomenal. This is a $1 billion business, right? This is not a small company. And so when those shares fall that much, you kind of get a sense of what's going on. Effectively, three big loans they made have gone bad. They're 90 days past due, kind of a measure of loan impairment. Now, 3% of their gross loans. They've downgraded their profit guidance. It is maybe, possibly, either three independent and unrelated issues, or it's a sign that maybe the economy is weaker than we think. Some businesses, at least, aren't able to make the repayments they are obliged to make and are defaulting on their loans. When that happens, as we know, the banks wear the cost, the bank shareholders also wear the cost. But it tells a little bit about what's happening in the business world. As I said, maybe it's a one-off, maybe it's unrelated, maybe it is just, you know, extenuating circumstances. But I think we also know economic growth is slowing. We know unemployment is falling. We know inflation is taking a bite out of spending. This might be part of that same story.
0: As I was saying at the head of the show, the federal budget's got worse reviews than that Devil Wears Prada remake. And now the government's...
6: That's saying something.
0: The government's... Have you seen it? I've not seen it. The government's now dumped the part of the capital gains tax known as the widow's tax. Can you take me through that?
6: Yeah, so this is... The government, honestly, I've said before to Carla, either they didn't get advice or didn't listen to the advice they were given. I'm not sure which one it was. Maybe it's some combination of both. Maybe that just was bad advice that they sought. They have had to modify and modify and modify this again. And it's not even necessarily about the ideology behind it or the philosophy or what they're trying to achieve. That's one thing we can have a conversation about that. The reality is the, not sort of loopholes, but the unintended consequences. This is the real issue. And frankly, Polly's from across the board were calling this the so-called widow's tax. Effectively, the concessions that existed for existing grandfathered properties, in particular when it comes to negative gearing and capital gains tax, would have been lost on divorce or on the death of a partner. Now, why it's called a widow's tax, it's a pretty effective name, of course. Women tend to outlive blokes. So there was a very good chance that negative gearing, I said, you grandfathered it in if you already owned the property, but the original plan and the legislation was until today that if one of the partners, either they got divorced or one of the partners died, that negative gearing concession, the grandfather would go away. And all of a sudden, from that point forward, the property, even though it might have been owned for 5, 10, 15 or 20 years, would have all of a sudden been caught up in the new regime. And so that was clearly, well, you would hope it wasn't the intent. Maybe it was. Anyone else can judge. But in the context of this one, the government, at least this time around, rather than have spending weeks and weeks being dragged, kicking and screaming, has recognised this as an issue. They've dumped this component already. So that is a good, that's good news. That's a good result. As I said, it should never have come to this level, of course, at all. But yes, this is David Pocock in particular who raised this one, Senator for Canberra, basically saying this is not a reasonable way to treat people just because family circumstances change through divorce or death. So this one is going away. That concession will now be held by the surviving spouse or the process of that divorce will be not caught up by this particular issue.
0: What I would love to ask the Prime Minister if I had the chance is, before the election, you were dead set against these changes. Who or what got in your ear? Who bravely came into your office after you had ruled out these changes 50 plus times and said, actually, Prime Minister, I think we really should do these things? Who or has that question been answered?
6: Not that I'm aware of, and I've got to say, I'm no political expert. I'm a bit of a political nerd, but other people are smarter than me on this stuff. But I would say there's two possibilities here. One is that they all of a sudden went, hang on, here's a good idea, and someone either came up with it or suggested it or raised it. The other one, it may well be, and I suspect this is most likely, though I have no grounds for other than, you know, hopefully reasonably informed speculation, is there was an increasing pressure on housing affordability in particular. And the government had done their 5% housing deposit. I suspect the polling probably said that young people are saying you're not doing enough on housing affordability. You've got to do more. So I would speculate wildly and with no inside information, this may have been electorally driven rather than anything else, which is the need to be seen to be doing more. It may also be, frankly, that after being this was a pretty much a do-nothing government in the first term. And I do wonder whether whatever intention or hope or aspiration they had but chose not to do previously because they weren't prepared to based on the polling and the potential electoral costs, maybe they finally went, you know what, let's actually do it. It'd be incredibly hard to know, as you say, who suggested it, who gave them the advice, who did they ask about the structure? And this is the bit, as I said, that really gets me. Some of this stuff was completely and totally avoidable, not only economically, but politically. And the conversations with somebody, even if they brought some of their friends inside the tent, said, look, the kind of government friendly business community or unions or financial advisors or somebody,
2: and said, hey, this is what we're planning to do. What do you guys reckon? What should we be mindful of? And I suspect most of these things could have been resolved. It does feel like, I don't want to say arrogance, because that's not fair, but it feels like policy that was done, as I said, they got bad advice, so they didn't get advice, or they didn't listen to the advice they got. But any of those cases, they've kind of been hoisting their own petard over the past few weeks. The government will be hoping once this passes Parliament, they can move on and talk about something else.
0: I bet they think that.
2: Front pages, but
0: yeah, they wish that too. How are the markets going, right, Scott?
2: Market, unfortunately, well, it's been a bit up and down. It started roughly, we got back into positive territory, almost positive territory just before lunchtime, but we've given that back away this afternoon. We're down 0.4% to 8,977 points. Meanwhile, the Australian dollar also down back under 69 cents. It was over 70 not that long ago, 0.1% lower, 68.94 US cents.
0: Thank you, Scott. Always good to talk to you. You can find more advice from the Motley Fool at fool.com.au. Coming up, we're going to talk to the West End Residents Group about that big development coming their way on Montague Road, I think it is. I'll get that straight before we go back to that. And we'll get to more of your calls and texts on email. Mark from Geebung, we were talking about mispronounced place names, and Mark said, I laughed when you talked about the old telethons. I loved it when they pronounced Indrapilly as Indoor Oopilly. Yeah, I remember that too. I miss those old telethons. They were great bits of television. Did you watch them from start to stop? For some reason, I parked myself in front of the television and couldn't get enough of them, and actually got to participate in a couple of them after I started in TV. They were great fun. Brett says on the text, how about Yatala instead of Yatala? Good one. Thanks for that. Keep those coming. 133-882 if you can call in, or you can text us 0499-880-882. It's just gone 18 minutes past one.
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8: 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Simple as that. So here's today's code word for the afternoon show. The code word is grand. Write that down, then listen to Gary after three to get his code word. Then you'll have the whole set for today. 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There's $5,000 up for grabs. 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
8: I love this segment. There's so much bad news in the world. You can bring you down. Doom scrolling, they call it, where you just get hooked on the bad news. It's good to point out that there is good in the world. So we want to take a moment to celebrate the big wins, and today we're serving up a massive triple shot of excellent news right across town. To kick things off, a Queensland man has been overwhelmed by the kindness of staff at a caravan company. Stephen's parents bought a van from Network RVs and it was in for repairs when the company went under, leaving the couple stranded without an external wall. To try and help them figure out what to do, Stephen rang up his local dealer for advice, but the man he spoke to just told him, "Bring it to us." So Stephen's parents covered up the exposed wall in their caravan and took it to a Masterpiece Caravans location to be assessed. And despite not being not only strangers, but a competing motorhome brand, the staff there helped them out, refused to let them pay, and had them back on the road by 4:30 that afternoon. How good's that? How good is that? There are good people around. Have you experienced a similar kind gesture from a local business? Let us know. 133-882 or text us 0499-880-882. In other good news, as we've been telling you, the Brisbane Broncos have signed elite outside back Dane Gagai back again for a one-year deal in the 2027 NRL season. The highly experienced Gagai began his NRL career at the Broncos in 2011 before going on to play 328

0: NRL games at either centre, wing or fullback across 11 seasons with the Newcastle Knights and 4 seasons with the South Sydney Rabbitohs. Gagai has also an illustrious representative record with 23 State of Origin games for the Queensland Maroons between 2015 and 2024. So we all know Dean, and we all welcome him back. Broncos General Manager of Recruitment and Pathways, Simon Scanlon, said Gagai was the perfect addition to the NRL squad as the club brings through the next generation of young outside backs. The Broncos are very excited, he said, to see Dane making a return to Red Hill. And a beautiful one to leave you with this afternoon. South Australian farming couple Brian and Val Collins have just celebrated an incredible 70 years of marriage. I just notched up 32. Can you beat 70? I'd love to hear from you. 133-882 if you can call in and tell us how long you've been married. But Brian and Val, 70 years, now aged 92 and 89. They met at a bus stop back in 1952 after a mate told Brian she was the right one. How many of us have got that sort of a recommendation? That's the right one. Turns out he was spot on. They married in 1956 and went on to build a cattle farm at Mount Shank. I'm pretty sure I'm pronouncing that one correctly. Raising 4 kids with 10 grandchildren and 2 great-grandchildren since. The wedding took place on a rainy Saturday evening, so it would not clash with the day's football games. Very, very considerate. That's why Val was the right one, I suppose. And after all these years, Brian still brings Val breakfast in bed every single morning. So if you want to know the key for a long and happy marriage, I guess it's bringing breakfast in bed. It reminds me of the story of a couple who had been married for a very long time. They were very much in their sunset years, you could say. And one night, Mavis woke up to find Bill in the kitchen, 3 in the morning, crying his eyes out at the kitchen table. "Darling," she said, "what's wrong?" And he said, "remember that night your father caught us in the back seat of the car and he said, if I didn't marry you, I'd go to jail?" "Yes, dear, I remember that night. What's wrong?" He said, "today's the day I would have got out." Thanks, Ash. I thought that was worthwhile. If you've got a longevity marriage joke, I'd love to hear it. 133-882. Please don't text it in. They're far too long. Give us a ring, 133-882. I haven't spoken to anyone or too many people today, thanks to Watch Smoke Alarms. I'd love to talk to you. We're talking about mispronounced place names. Pimpama instead of Pimpama. Ian from Logan Village moved here a couple of months ago and is still getting used to the area. He says Kapalaba is Kapalaba. Good luck with that one. Mari from Wynnum, it could be Marie. Marie from Wynnum says people often mispronounced Barcaldine as Barcaldine. Quite right, Marie. Have you got any of those? Let us know, 133-882, thanks to Watch Smoke Alarms. Or you can text us your favourite mispronounced local names. There's a few on the sunny coast. Malulabar traps people a few times. There's plenty around the place. And it's good. It's a good way to know you're welcoming a new arrival in Queensland. It's better than asking them what school they went to. Just ask them to pronounce Malulabar or Mount Gravatt. I don't know how you work that into the conversation, but there's got to be a way. I'd love to hear from you about those mispronounced places. And I don't even try when I go visiting places. I just freely admit I don't know how to pronounce this place. And when you travel overseas, of course, you get caught up often. We were in Japan. Everybody's going to Japan these days. It's very difficult to work out where you are. I remember asking someone for help in a train station, and I'm pointing out this word in Japanese. Turns out the word was, "you are here." The map was, "you are here." And this poor Japanese person just scratched their heads at the poor bloke who didn't understand what he was doing or where he was. Now, of course, we've got all of these translating devices, the AI in your phone. You can stick earpods into your ears and have a conversation with someone speaking another language, and it instantly translates for you. So the world has come a long way. I know young people who study Japanese in this country have gone to Japan to work as English-Japanese translators and are now out of work because the technology, you don't need them anymore. You just need a mobile phone and some earbuds in your ears, and you can get along quite well. So that's something. Have you ever been caught out with the language barrier, and how did you get around it? Did you do all kinds of charades to try to be understood? I'm sure I've done that from time to time. 133-882. Thanks to Watch Smoke Alarms. That's the 4BC open line. We've got more coming up after the break, including that West End residence group who are working out right at this very minute what they're going to do with the old Visi site now becoming a block of flats and thousands of people joining their suburb, and how they're going to work out the infrastructure that's going to cope with all of those people. Yes, we need the new houses, but they're not going to be very affordable, are they, on the way things are going at the moment? But time to have a look at the news. Pauline Hanson has taunted the Prime Minister outside Parliament House today. Georgina Winter has the details.
1: Good afternoon, Shane. Three One Nation trucks stamped with the slogan "Fire the Liar" have been parked outside Parliament House. It's part of the party's protest against Labor's tax changes that's raised just shy of $5 million. A Brisbane teenager accused of planning to attack former opposition leader Peter Dutton has been found not guilty. It follows a week-long trial which heard the boy allegedly planned to strike on Brisbane's Labor Day march in 2024. And the opposition says the decision to allow another ISIS bride to return to Australia is not a good outcome. The woman had been on a temporary exclusion order but has since been issued a permit allowing her to come home. And the Broncos are warning fans over a mascot audition scam doing the rounds on social media. In sport, Lions veteran Dane Zorko is confident his side can stun the Swans in tonight's Gabba blockbuster. And Shane, I'll have more news at 2.
2: The latest traffic on Brisbane's 4BC. 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
3: Kempy Road is tapping the brakes both ways from Chermside to Kedron, and Beaudesert Road is the same both ways through Callumbale. Riverside Expressway has just minor inbound delays towards Hale Street. The Gateway Motorway is under speed northbound now through Bracken Ridge. Logan and Ipswich Motorways are fine though for your east-west trips. The Pacific Motorway is moving to speed north-south. And it's still a good run to either coast on the M1 and the Bruce Highway. I'm Jimmy Clark on Brisbane's Traffic Leader, 882 4BC.
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0: And I look forward to your calls, 133-882, thanks to Watch Smoke Alarms, on any of the issues that we've raised today or ones that you want to talk to me about. Share your views on having a long-lived marriage. I'd love to hear those stories. Or maybe you've got a good long marriage joke, a better one than the one I told a short time ago. And you can always text us, 0499-880-882. I've got a lot of those and I'll get to them as soon as I can. But the story we've been talking about this afternoon is that you might have noticed the state government sold, in inverted commas, a prime piece of riverfront land in West End in Brisbane. I say sold that way because the government won't reveal the price or even if it has been sold. This is the old Visi factory, bought for $165 million by one government and now to be redeveloped into units by Lendlease. And the government, which you remember, ran on a platform of being open and accountable, being not all that open and accountable about this. Here's the Deputy Premier dueling with a very frustrated parliamentary media gallery using the old commercial in confidence clause.
13: How do you not know how much this land will remain government-owned?
14: Because if I did, you'd accuse me of knowing details I shouldn't have known, that EDQ would have gone through a proper process of a tender process. I'm not involved in the tender process. It would be inappropriate for me to be involved in the tender process.
15: The tender process has been finalised. It shouldn't have been made public.
14: We can get EDQ to release any details and we can put any questions you like to EDQ. And then between EDQ and Lendlease, we can release the details that they have contractually negotiated. And I'm not in the contract and I'm not at liberty to disclose that at this
15: stage.
14: But
15: if it's been signed, sealed, and you're announcing this today, why can't it be public?
14: Well, we can find out from EDQ and get the details.
13: Did you not ask EDQ for those details?
14: Why would I?
13: Well, the deal's done. Why wouldn't you ask for it?
14: But Jack, it's independent of the minister. And if I hadn't made the decision, you would have been accusing me of being involved in a process I should not have been involved in. This is a process. It's a 7-hectare site. It's 17 and a half acres. 3 acres is going to be open public space. Look at the pictures behind it. It's going to be a magical, thing.
0: Well, as I said, they're not being all that open and accountable. Remember, it's taxpayers' money. We've already spent $165 million to buy this site. It's now changing hands over to Lendlease. We surely deserve to know whether we sold it for more or less. That's just a basic, I would have thought. And the Deputy Premier went on to say, does it really matter whether we know or we don't know? I would guess that you would say that it does matter. There were hopes this land would become just as South Bank did after Expo 88. That land at South Bank was used for Expo 88. And then the then Premier, Mike Ahern, it was put to him by people in his party that it should be sold for development. And Ahern famously said, it belongs to the people, give it to them. And that's how we got South Bank. Sean Hoobin is a spokesperson for Don't Sell South Bank 2, and he joins us now. Hello, Sean.
16: Hi, Shane. How are you going?
0: I'm fine, thank you. I understand your group is meeting now, working out what to do next.
16: Yeah, we've been working on this for a while, so I think the history you gave there for South Bank is really, really relevant. This is public land, and it should be kept in public hands for things like parkland, schools, and some housing. But it shouldn't just be flogged off to the highest bidder to build high rises without looking after the community.
0: What do you think of the Deputy Premier's position that, does it really matter if we know how much they sold it for or if, in fact, they did sell it?
16: Of course it matters. Like, he's the Deputy Premier. He's in charge of this department. He must know what's going on. He must have been involved in this decision. As you say, they've been using commercial in confidence so they can make decisions behind closed doors and not talk to the public. If they have sold the land without actually talking to the public about it first, it really is quite outrageous.
0: All right, then. What are your concerns about this development?
16: Basically, it's very, very intense. There's a lot of high rises there, so it's going to be about 4,000 residents. And then if you add the rest of the development in the area, could be about 6,000. There's going to be 10,000 new residents, over 20,000 people. That's a lot of people in one spot without proper infrastructure. One of the key problems is the schools are already overcrowded. Brisbane State High School is over capacity, so you can't actually sell this land, build, you know, 10,000 more homes and expect the schools to cope without providing them with land and resources. So at least half the site should be going to parkland and schools so the community can survive.
0: I assume, Sean, that you live in West End. You know,
16: I live in West End. My kids go to Brisbane State High.
0: Could it be a smack, a little bit of pulling up the drawbridge, you know, for other people who want to live in West End? Do we really have a right to complain about more people coming to live where you live, if you get what I mean?
16: Oh, no, I'm quite fine with more people coming to live in West End. You know, it's one of the fastest growing areas in Brisbane. And I think it's actually good for the area. More people, more facilities. But it has to be done with the proper planning. And there is no planning being done here except a plan to sell off land to the highest bidder. You've got to look at traffic. You've got to look at parkland. You've got to look at schools. So, yes, bring it on. Bring more people on in, but make sure they will have the facilities they need for their children and for themselves.
0: And these are concerns I think people have no matter where you live, no matter what street you live in, if there's high-density housing, and we know we have to find room for more people, you'd hope that someone somewhere is trying to work out how to add the extra car loads to the roads around and all of those other considerations.
16: Yeah, so we do need more housing. There are more people, and sometimes building up is the solution. But again, it has to be done with the right planning. Just recently, the Deputy Premier gave himself special powers to approve development, to ignore planning laws and remove appeal rights. It was a provisional priority development area in four places across SEQ. So the same approach of just build, baby, build, as the Deputy Premier says, is going on. He's giving himself special powers and he's just ignoring things like traffic and schooling and flooding.
0: Yes, flooding is an issue over there, isn't it?
16: Yeah, like, you know, this area has gone under in the big floods recently. So many new apartments have, you know, suffered massively in the recent floods, and it's just going to happen all over again. And that's going to come back to Queenslanders picking up the bill for the Deputy Premier's bad planning.
0: What would make you happy?
16: What would make me happy? I would think that community consultation would be a good first start rather than just these announcements coming out of thin air. And like I said, have some housing there, have some apartments there, but at least half the land should be going to the public, be kept in public hands for schooling facilities, for parkland, for other, you know, community needs. You know, much like South Bank, that's why we're calling it Don't Sell South Bank 2. It's one of the great success stories of Brisbane, and we can create a second South Brisbane rather than just more high-rises and more people without facilities.
0: Why should I care if I don't live in West End? Why should I care about this deal?
16: Yeah, well, I think a lot of people go to South Bank. It's known around Queensland, around Brisbane and around the world. It's a destination which everyone enjoys. So this isn't just about West End and schools and parkland for locals. It's about creating something that is a legacy project. And the government uses that a lot. But, you know, high-rises won't be a legacy project, won't be used by the rest of Queensland, whereas something like South Bank 2 would be something that would live on for decades and be used by Queenslanders and Australians.
0: West End has always been a place where, you know, it's been a battler suburb for many years. Its origins were not snooty, but it's turning that way. Do you see a disadvantage in that?
16: I think, you know, gentrification is happening everywhere in Australia and around the world. It is going to happen, but you can do something about it. You can actually have affordable housing for people, so not just the rich people can live here. So if you look at the development that's being planned, they've cut affordable housing. It's going to be riverfront. It's going to be luxury. It's going to be for rich people only. So that is one outcome that the government may be looking for, but I think they need to actually look after providing houses for people who can't afford over $1 million to buy a place.
0: Yeah, how much do you reckon these, based on what units are going for in West End now, care to make a stab at what these units might be worth when they're built?
16: Well, I live in an apartment in West End, so I have some idea of what my place is worth, and it's 20 years old. So I would think these would be way beyond my apartment's worth. I would think, you know, 1.5 or 2 million or more, depending on how many bedrooms they are and how good their river views are.
0: Yeah, well, they are being built right along the river, aren't they?
16: Yeah, yeah. So, you know, they're going to be, you know, the top end of the market for people who can afford them, which is great. But I think, you know, the government needs to actually do something more for affordable housing as well as for the rest of the community, and use the land for public good and keep it in public hands, at least in the main.
0: You said that you would have liked a bit more community consultation. Given that there's been none up to now, hasn't this horse bolted? You know, what really can you do now?
16: Well, I think if enough people get involved, if enough people tell their local MP they don't like this, governments can change their mind. I think the state high situation is very pertinent. To build this number of new dwellings there will mean the current catchment for the school will have to be cut. That will make a lot of people angry in the area. But also, a lot of people, a lot of families around Brisbane rely on state hire to send their kids there through scholarship programs. And if these sort of developments go ahead, they're going to have to cut the merit selection process. So all those families who aspire for their children to go to state high are going to be cut out. So if they want their kids to go to state high, they should be writing to the Premier and saying he should get the Deputy Premier to rethink the scale of development.
0: Wasn't there going to be a bridge sort of around the regatta to hook up to Wong to West End? What happened to that? That'd be a good bit of infrastructure.
16: Yeah. You know, there's been a few bridges proposed. They've all gone a bit quiet right now. So I think, you know, budget constraints are making it a bit tough. So, you know, that sort of development would be lovely. Good access across the river without needing to drive your car.
0: And that would be a legacy, I guess, of 2032, which is where all of this started.
16: Yeah, that sort of stuff would be great for 2032. But I think having things that go beyond 2032, that look beyond the Olympics, is important. So a development like this is going to be around for decades, and that's why it should be something which is designed for the community and designed for the broader Brisbane public.
0: Given the secrecy and the lack of openness and accountability, do you think this is something the CCC should have a look at?
16: I think there are some really big dangers here. The Deputy Premier has, you know, used special laws to give himself special powers for special developers. At the same time, the government has changed the laws so these special developers can also give the LNP donations. I'm not saying corruption is happening, but it is a very dangerous situation that is being set up, that the very people who benefit from the Deputy Premier's decisions can also provide money to his party. So I think it's something that should be looked at.
0: Thanks, Sean Hubin there, a spokesperson from Don't Sell South Bank 2, about the developments going on in West End. It's coming up to 10 to 2.
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0: Right now in Brisbane, it's 22 degrees and partly cloudy with a medium chance of showers, the Bureau reckons. The same in Ipswich with a top of 22. Currently, it's 21 degrees and partly cloudy with a high chance of showers on the Sunshine Coast. On the Gold Coast, it's 20 degrees and partly cloudy, high chance of showers. In Rockhampton, 25 degrees, partly cloudy, slight chance of a shower. Tomorrow in Brisbane, conditions will be partly cloudy, medium chance of showers, a low of 12, a high of 21. Sunshine Coast, partly cloudy, a high chance of showers, a low of 13, a high of 21. Gold Coast, partly cloudy, high chance of showers again, a low of 14 and a high of 20. Ipswich, partly cloudy, medium chance of showers, a low of 9 degrees in Ipswich tonight, a high of 21 tomorrow. Rockhampton, cloudy, medium chance of showers, a low of 14 and a high of 22.
26: On 4BC Afternoons, time to find out what happened on this day. It's a beautiful
0: day. And on the 25th of June, today marks Global Beatles Day, commemorating the 1967 live global satellite broadcast of All You Need Is Love.
27: All you need is love. All you need is love.
0: I didn't know this. That song was part of the first ever live global satellite television link, watched by more than 400 million people across 24 countries. And broadcast from EMI Studios, now Abbey Road Studios in London. I was looking at the list of top-selling artists over time, and of course the Beatles tops the list. Then it goes Michael Jackson and Elvis. The surprise to me, the Madonna's in there as well. The surprise to me was how high up the Bee Gees actually feature in the list of artists and album sales historically. I think they're around the 200 million mark, whereas the Beatles are around 600 million. But no poor writers of songs are the Gibb brothers. They did extraordinarily well. And as I was saying a little bit earlier, you could walk into any house in any street in just about any part of the world, and I bet you you'll find a Best of the Bee Gees album or CD or whatever they use now, somewhere on the premises. It's also National Handshake Day, observed annually on the last Thursday of June to promote professionalism and positive first impressions. On this day in 2009, Michael Jackson passed away at just 50 years of age. He rose to fame as part of the Jackson 5 before becoming a global solo star. Throughout his career, the King of Pop won 15 Grammys. I'm wondering whether or not we're still allowed to dance to Michael Jackson, given the talk about him, the claims about him. Let me know what the rules are on that. 133-882, thanks to Watch Smoke Alarms, or text in 0499-880-882. Can you still dance to Michael Jackson, or do people look at you funny? In 1950, the Korean War began. 17,000 Australians were sent to fight in the five-year conflict.
1: The United Nations have begun something in Korea they must finish, or this long-suffering world will never again know the sweetness of peace in our time.
0: 340 of our soldiers were killed and more than 1,200 wounded. In 1947, the diary of Anne Frank was published. It was the account of a Jewish girl's life hiding from the Nazi regime. In 2006, Nicole Kidman and Keith Urban tied the knot. And in 2004, the hit movie The Notebook premiered in cinemas.
2: Would you stop thinking about what everyone wants? Stop thinking about what I want. What he wants, what your parents want. What do you want?
0: I must have missed that one. There are some famous names born on June 25th in 1963. British pop icon George Michael was born. Did I say 1953? It was 1963. George was half of Wham before going on to a successful solo career. He passed away in 2016. It's a happy 83rd birthday today to American singer Carly Simon. A song about Warren Beatty, if I'm not mistaken. And Tim Finn from Split Enz and Crowded House are both 74 today. I think my mistake was saying that Crowded House is 74. I think that sentence reads, Tim was both from Split Enz and Crowded House. I don't think the band is 74 years old. British comedian Ricky Gervais is turning 64 today. Turning 28 is Olympic swimmer Kyle Chalmers. And on this day in 1984, Prince released his sixth studio album, Purple Rain.

0: Another incredibly talented chap. The album stayed on top of the Billboard charts for 24 weeks and is ranked as the 8th greatest album of all time by Rolling Stone. It all happened on this day, on the 25th of June.
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2: The Western Freeway has heavy outbound delays from Indooroopilly to Fig Tree Pocket, and Gympie Road still tapping the brakes both ways from Chermside to Kedron. Bow Desert Road, just the same both ways through Callumvale. Riverside Expressway has minor inbound delays towards Hale Street. The Gateway Motorway heavy now northbound through Brackenridge and Bald Hills. The Logan and Ipswich Motorway still fine for your east-west trips, and it's a good run to either coast on the M1 and Bruce Highway. I'm Jimmy Clark on Brisbane's Traffic Leader, 882 4BC.
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0: Carla, feeling poorly. We hope that she's feeling better very, very soon. I'm just filling in and I'm doing the work that Carla has set for me to do this afternoon. And some of that work includes an interview coming up next about a breakthrough in menopause treatment. I'm really looking forward to that chat. And I think I bring a unique perspective to the scourge of menopause that women go through. That's coming up after the news. It's 2 o'clock.
1: Chermside, Birkdale, Oxley.
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14: It's 2 o'clock. Good afternoon. I'm Georgina Winter. Three One Nation buses stamped with the slogan "Fire the Liar" have rolled around Parliament House in Canberra. The minor party launched the campaign to protest Labor's change of position on capital gains tax and negative gearing. The project has now raised just shy of $5 million. One Nation leader Pauline Hanson says this money has funded today's advertising.
15: I think the Australian people gain for donating to that donation to the Fire the Liar campaign. Australians got behind us. All I hear is that he's raised only $20,000. So I still would like to see his audit done.
14: A 17-year-old boy has been found not guilty of plotting an attack on opposition leader Peter Dutton. During the seven-day trial, prosecutors alleged the boy intended to strike during Brisbane's Labor Day march in 2024, but the jury has since lifted charges for planning a terrorist offence. The Australian jobs market continues to remain resilient, with 40,000 jobs created over the past month. Latest data shows the unemployment rate has dropped slightly to 4.4% in May. Most of the new jobs are part-time, with only a handful of full-time positions. Federal Employment Minister Amanda Rishworth says the result is good news for the economy.
16: Total number of Australians now in jobs is 14.7 million. This month's job data shows that jobs are up, unemployment is down, and that more people are getting the opportunity to enjoy the dignity that comes along with work.
14: South Brisbane's Visy site is set to be redeveloped into a housing and entertainment precinct. Developers Lendlease says they will deliver more than 4,000 homes and 1.2 hectares of public green space. The site on Montague Street was originally slated as the broadcast centre for the 2032 Olympic and Paralympic Games. Deputy Premier Jared Blay says it will close down next April, making way for new improvements.
17: New homes, amphitheatres, outdoor space, entertainment, recreation space. We have an opportunity here now on the cusp of the 2032 Games to make this site something special.
14: Also making news, new national data shows household spending rose just over 1% over May, recovering from a drop in April. To finance, the All Ords are down 41 points at 8,971, and one Australian dollar is buying 68.9 US cents.
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14: Lions veteran Dane Zorko says he's pushing hard for an early return from injury. The dual premier sustained a quad injury back in May and was hopeful of returning in tonight's clash with Sydney. Zorko is confident he'll be back in the next 2 weeks.
18: I reckon next week's going to be really close, but if it's not next week, it'll definitely be the week after, providing everything goes smoothly from here on in. But yeah, I feel like I'm tracking really well and I'm getting a lot more confidence in my body and in my legs. So that's all a good sign.
14: The Broncos have signed Knights veteran Dane Gagai on a one-year deal for the 2027 season. The 35-year-old started his decorated career with Brisbane in 2021 before going on to play more than 320 NRL games across Newcastle and Souths. In a club statement, Brisbane say they are very excited to see Dane making a return to Redhill in 2027. And wins at the FIFA World Cup for Switzerland, Bosnia, Brazil, Morocco, Mexico and South Africa. That's news and sport.
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2: The Western Freeway has heavy outbound delays from Indooroopilly to Fig Tree Pocket. Gympie Road is tapping the brakes both ways from Chermside to Kedron. The Gateway Motorway heavy now northbound through Brackenridge and Bald Hills. Riverside Expressway just minor inbound delays towards Hale Street. Pacific Motorway under speed both ways through Slacks Creek. Logan and Ipswich Motorway still fine for your east-west trips. And it's a good run to either coast on the M1 and Bruce Highway. I'm Jimmy Clark on Brisbane's traffic leader, 882 4BC.
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14: A few showers across Brisbane today with light winds reaching a top of 21 degrees in the city, 22 in Ipswich and 20 on the Bayside. Getting down to 13 degrees overnight, a shower or two tomorrow with a top of 20. Similar conditions expected on Saturday and a couple of showers on Sunday, a top of 21. On Moreton Bay, southerly winds 15 to 20 knots, seas around 1 metre. Right now, it's 20 degrees at Rosewood. I'm Georgina Winter with more news at 2:30 on your news leader, Brisbane's 4BC.
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0: And we've got a crowded hour of power until 3 o'clock when Gary comes in. You can have your say, remember, on anything that I've been talking about or anything you want to talk about. The point of this is that we listen to you. I'd much rather listen to you than have you listen to me. Call us, please, 133-882. Thanks to Watch Smoke Alarms, it's easier for you to make your point than for me to make your point. For you, but I'll do my best when you text us on 0499 880 882. Before the break, we were talking to the West End Residents Association or Save South Bank 2.0, and we were talking about a new giant development that's going there on publicly owned land. And Stuart texts and says, so this guy wants less houses and more green space for the homeless to camp in. Thank you for that one, Stuart. Paul says, Shane, I've never heard so much rubbish. I suspect there is a hint of NIMBY here. We need more housing. The government's getting on with the job, with the Olympics not far away. This needs urgent attention. And Daniel says, what's with Brisbane's park mafia? You lot have a whinge every time a project kicks off. Thank you for that one, Daniel. My concern is with developments, no matter where they are, there doesn't seem to be a lot of thought put in, I think, to the infrastructure to support them. If you're putting in housing for 10,000 more people, I think you need to consider how they're going to get their cars in and out of that neighbourhood. In West End in particular, the streets are particularly narrow and it's hard enough to get around over there as it is. They're lucky they've got the river. They can use river cats, city cats to get around. That's great. But those roads, you'd have to admit, are very, very crowded. And this happens everywhere. Look at North Lakes. I think we got North Lakes before we got the roads to service them and they're still doing up the highway to try to cope with that infrastructure. So that was the point that I was trying to make. But call us 133-882, text us 0499-880-882 or even email afternoons@4bc.com.au. After 2:30, NRL and continuous call team legend will have his tips for NRL round 17. That's Josh Morris coming up a little bit after 2:30. Before 3, I'll have this afternoon's code word for 4BC's end of financial year bonus. Putting the fun into tax time, I think, is the way we're describing it, which is no mean feat. There's $1,000 up for grabs with 4BC Breakfast with Dean and Sophie. The only way to win is to keep your radios and apps on 4BC all day long. And for the school holidays, we've got family VIP tickets and a meet and greet package for Disney on Ice presents Magic in the Stars at the Entertainment Centre this weekend. You'll want to be listening out for that one.
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0: Now, if I don't get into trouble with this next one, I really don't know what's going on. As I say, Carla has left me work to do for her. She's not feeling well. So this is one of those occasions where I completely admit I may well be out of my depth and on the verge of the precipice of being in great trouble. So let me know how I go. I'm going to read this script. If you are a woman in midlife, you will have noticed a sudden explosion of products targeted at you, from special teas and chocolates to cooling pillows, all promising to cure menopause symptoms. It's a booming market that experts are now calling the hot flush gold rush. Once again, I'm reading this. These are not exactly my words. But amidst all the marketing noise, what does the actual science say? Our next guest is leading an exciting Australian first clinical trial aimed at finding a safe, affordable and accessible non-hormonal tool for postmenopausal women. She's a cognitive neuroscientist and PhD researcher specialising in female brain health and the menopause transition at the NICM Health Research Institute, Western Sydney University. She's currently recruiting women nationwide for the Menacog study to see how a common workout supplement might help support memory, mood and brain energy. Welcome to Afternoons, Lauren Dewsbury. Did I get all of that right, Lauren?
5: You nailed it, Shane. Good afternoon. How are you?
0: I feel very out of depth talking about menopause. I have some experience with it, and I know that it's a very, very important topic. Can you tell us about your study and who you're looking to recruit?
5: Absolutely. Well, Menacog is a clinical study that we have just launched out of NICM Health Research Institute. And it's a study looking at how creatine may be able to support the cognitive thinking and mood changes that occur during menopause. So we are recruiting Australia-wide, and all of the assessments can be done online at a time that suits you.
0: All right. Well, how do I help you?
5: We are looking for women aged 45 to 65 who are postmenopausal. And when I say postmenopausal, that means at least 12 months since your last menstrual cycle. And you've experienced changes in your memory and thinking. And we're also looking for women who are carrying various family or health factors that are related to increased dementia risk, like a family member, a parent mm-hmm. or a sibling who has had dementia.
0: So what is actually happening to a woman's brain energy metabolism that causes symptoms like brain fog, forgetfulness and trouble finding words?
5: Yeah, that's one of the questions that I get most often. One of the most important shifts that we've had in the field is that menopause is just as much a neurological transition as it is a reproductive one. There's huge changes happening in the brain during this time. And the hormones, estrogen and progesterone, that we often attribute just to reproductive factors play a really big role in the brain. And during the menopause transition, what happens with these hormones is during perimenopause, they fluctuate quite dramatically. And then eventually in the postmenopausal phase, they decline. But those hormones play a really big role in how the brain produces energy. And as they start to decline, that's when women may start to notice those symptoms of brain fog, those memory changes, losing words, difficulty concentrating, all of those symptoms that we're hearing a lot about.
0: And you think creatine, the thing that bodybuilders use, that might offer some help?
5: Yeah, creatine is best known for its role in the gym. It's very extensively studied. It's been used in sports for decades now. But the reason we're connecting it to the brain is because it's heavily involved in the way that cells produce and recycle energy. And as we saw in those brain changes that are happening during menopause, brain energy production is changing. So our hypothesis or the idea is that supplementing with creatine may help to mitigate some of those changes and have positive implications for brain health. But that's what Menacog's all about. So the research for brain health is still very much in its infancy, and there's a lot of research required before we can know for sure.
0: In my deep and far-reaching research for this interview, I found out that there actually has been one study into creatine supplementation. What did that study find?
5: Yeah, you're right. There has been just
0: no one's more surprised than me, Lauren.
5: There's just been one other study that's looked at creatine in menopausal women, despite its widespread recommendation at the moment. And that study did find positive results. The researchers found positive changes to certain aspects of cognition, like processing speed, and they also found positive effects on mood. But that is just one study. And again, that's why we're conducting the Menacog study, because one study is not enough to help us feel confident in recommending creatine just yet.
0: Tell me about the hot flush gold rush. I hesitate to use the term, but I'm told it exists.
5: Yeah, look, that term is really discussing this increased interest around menopause and I suppose the subsequent industry that's come out of that. And, you know, people might have positive or negative things to say about that, but I actually think that this increased attention on menopause is a good thing. For so long, women's experiences have been under-recognized and under-discussed, and that's now changing. But for me, I think...
0: Yeah, keep going, Lauren, sorry.
5: No, that's okay. What we're really seeing here with this hot flash gold rush is... it's a reflection of a very real unmet need, Shane, because women are actively looking for information, support, and solutions. But the challenge is in this situation is that the public enthusiasm and conversation has accelerated way beyond the boundaries of what the evidence supports right now. And women are just navigating this really complex landscape of products and influences and opinions, and it's just really difficult to know what's evidence-based and what's not.
0: Do I pick up there's controversy over HRT?
5: I'm not sure about controversy. I think that there are a lot of voices at the moment and there are a lot of noise and there's a lot of misinformation. But there has been a new tool has launched just recently by the government, a fantastic initiative led by Professor Hickey. And it's an online tool that can help women navigate MHT or HRT as it was previously referred to. So it's just this reliable, trusted resource that women can use for credible evidence-based information.
0: So for any post-menopausal women aged 45 to 65 listening right now who want to help in this research, how can they find you and sign up for this study?
5: Yeah, for anyone out there who is interested, you can visit www.menocog, that's menocog.com.au. There you'll find all the information about the study and you can register your interest if you'd like to participate. And it really does take the interest of women and their time to advance and push this research forward. So any participation

0: of changes that can occur during the menopause transition can help men be more understanding and more supportive to their partners, sisters, friends during this time. So just encourage them to seek out information.
1: Jean Hales. One word, Jeanhailes.
0: That's two words.
1: Two words.
0: Jeanhales, yeah, .com.au. That's a fantastic resource that I would recommend anyone have a look at for really good quality information.
1: Well, Lauren, I've never been more uncomfortable in my life. I'm experiencing menopause myself because I'm sleeping under a doona and a blanket and my wife's got the fan on force 10 on her side of the bed. So, I think we need more understanding. Greater understanding is always the key.
0: Absolutely, yeah. With understanding, everything becomes much easier to navigate.
1: And I can always get another blanket.
0: That's exactly right. That one's fixable, Shane.
1: Good on you, Lauren Dewsbury, there, looking for people to help out with a study into menopause. I wish you all the very best. More strength to your arm, Lauren.
0: Wonderful. Thanks, Shane, and thank you for your support of our study. Much appreciated.
1: No problems. We've got to take a break.
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1: And that's your cue to call to win a family VIP pass to meet and greet the Disney on Ice Magic in the Stars Brisbane Entertainment Centre stars this weekend. 56 of your favourite Disney stars shine bright in Disney on Ice, presenting Magic in the Stars, the most Disney characters in one show, and the on-ice debut of Raya from Raya

0: and the Last Dragon. The all-star cast includes Mirabelle, Woody and Buzz, Tiana, Moana and many more. It's happening at the Brisbane Entertainment Centre at Melaleuca Drive, Boondall, this weekend, from Friday the 26th of June, Saturday the 27th of June, Sunday the 28th and Monday the 29th. You can get tickets at disneyonice.com or you can call us now. We'll take caller number 6 and they'll be able to take away those tickets. I remember once years ago in the news we were doing cross out to Disney on Ice. Disney on Ice has been around since the 70s. I'm sure I went to one under the Big Top in Victoria Park. Anyway, we were doing it with the much lamented and lost and we miss him, Michael Beattie from the RSPCA. And Michael had taken to Disney on Ice this giant Great Dane. And what was happening was the RSPCA was going around the entertainment centre with buckets for people who were going to Disney on Ice to make donations to. Anyway, during the news, so this is live on air, Michael's Great Dane took an overwhelming romantic interest in Goofy. And since they were all on the ice, there wasn't many places for Goofy to go to avoid the amorous advances of, let's call him Rex, the Great Dane. Anyway, it was hilarious television. But Michael Beattie, the great professional, just kept going. And we miss him. We miss you, Michael. Janelle calls in from Upper Kedron. You were the magic caller. Hello, Janelle. Guess what?
1: Oh, I hope I've won.
0: You have won, Janelle. A family pass to meet and greet.
1: Thank you.
0: At Disney on Ice this weekend. Who are you going to take?
1: Oh, my grandchildren.
0: How old are they?
1: Oh, range from 6 till 9.
0: So they're right up Disney's alley, so to speak.
1: Yep.
0: Have you got a favourite Disney character or do they?
1: I have a favourite in Mickey Mouse.
0: Oh, isn't he everybody's favourite? I do like Goofy, I must say.
1: Yep.
0: And you're going to take out a second mortgage for all of the souvenirs that you have to buy on the way in and out?
1: Yeah, probably.
0: Or a blindfold to keep the kids away from them.
1: Yeah.
0: Oh, Janelle, have a great time out at Disney on Ice this weekend.
1: Yep.
0: Congratulations. Good on you, Janelle.
2: And now, time to find out what's coming up on 4BC Drive.
3: I think I can do Goofy. Oh, shock, shock. That's it. See, we love a bit of Goofy. How are you, Shane? Good to see you.
0: I'm well, thank you. Goofy wears pants, but Pluto does not.
3: True. And why we weren't disturbed about that years ago?
0: Well,
3: as children, we were affected by this.
0: That's the magic of this. I really admire Walt Disney. When you think of what he's done.
3: Ah, terrific.
0: And what he's achieved and what that company continues to achieve.
3: The company's kind of ruined things a bit since because they've gone all wokey and funny, but they, in my view, but I agree. And my grandkids love Disney. To see Mr. One at his birthday party dressed up with the Mickey Mouse bow tie.
0: Oh, how cute.
3: All it was missing was the gloves and the ears. And, of course, they were just photos that we're going to workshop for his 21st, 20 years from now.
0: Embarrass the heck out of him.
3: Yeah. Mum, why did you do that anyway?
0: And one thing I think that Disney does really well is crowd management.
3: Mm.
0: You know, if someone was having a big event here, say, in 2032, I'd be talking to Disney about how we manage the crowds, the ingress and the egress. Yep. I heard one thing at
3: Good
0: Disney.
3: Idea.
0: They never, if you're waiting for a boat, say, the boat doesn't leave until people on the dock can see the next boat coming.
3: Yeah.
0: Or the next train
3: They think
0: coming.
3: About that stuff.
0: They do.
3: Yeah.
0: And also they hide the crowds. If there's a big queue for something, you can't see it outside the attraction. You have to wait until you get inside.
3: Never been.
0: Oh, really?
3: Never been to Disneyland. It was always a promise as a kid. Never got there. My kids have been, but I've never been.
0: You've worked in federal parliament, though, so pretty close.
3: Yes, exactly. And there's a lot of Mickey Mouse things, guys. A lot of goofy things. That's it. Thank you. Well done.
0: What's coming up in the show this afternoon?
3: Well, we're going to talk to Craig Foster, who, of course, is the Socceroos legend. We're going to talk about Dry July and things like that, but we also want to get his insight on where he thinks the Socceroos are at right now. We're going to do a deep dive into the Visi site, and I know you've dealt with that this afternoon. Oh, I got to tell you, Shane, I got no problem with redevelopment of old brownfield sites, but where are the bridges? How is West End going to survive as a community unless there is a Park Road to West End Bridge, unless there's a Sylvan Road to West End Bridge, unless there's a West End to probably Chanel Drive Bridge. You know, we actually need a series of bridges. And people say, oh, I can't afford that. Well, then why are we loading up this peninsula with all of these thousands and thousands of extra people? Just my take
0: my
3: on
0: point
3: it. Anyway.
0: My point exactly. It's the infrastructure I care about.
3: Exactly.
0: And Hardgrave Road through West End?
3: Hardgrave Road was where my three great-grandparents died, 1883 and 1885. So it's named after my family. So it's filled with Vietnamese restaurants and bike shops and heaven knows. But that was where they lived. That's where they lived. So what I worry about, Shane, is that we never want to cross the river.
0: Mm.
3: We've got the Merivale Street Bridge, the William Jolly Bridge. You've got the Walter Taylor Bridge a bit further out. You know how many miles it is between, say, the Story Bridge and the Gateway Bridge? There should be more bridges. Anyway, but the South Brisbane stuff, nothing works in West End until they factor in big transport links. And we can all get on e-bikes, by all means. That all sounds great.
0: But you've got a car.
3: Where's the car
0: going to go?
3: People want to go there.
0: You're a long way from a Bunnings.
3: So we'll have a bit of a chat about that. And then after all of that, I'm going to put a proposal of real tax reform this afternoon.
0: Good.
3: Real tax reform.
0: I'm
3: stop tinkering. This is what we should be doing.
0: Get to the guts of it. Look for you after 3. Thanks very much.
3: Thank you.
0: Time for a look at the news. And two high-profile independents say they're forming a new political party. Georgina Winter has the details.
4: Good afternoon, Shane. Sydney-based MPs Zali Steggall and Allegra Spender have established Community Strong Australia, aiming to give more voters a political home. The party currently has no leader and no other independent has jumped on board. The federal government has made a further change to its tax reforms, dumping the so-called widow tax. It comes amid concerns couples could lose capital gains and negative gearing concessions on jointly owned properties if one died or in the event of divorce. New data shows Queensland has created the most jobs over the past month. The state's unemployment rate fell to 3.7%, the lowest recorded in the country. And South Brisbane's Visy site is set to be redeveloped into a housing and entertainment precinct. In sport, the Titans are feeling determined heading into tomorrow's night's clash against the Bulldogs. And Shane, Miranda Workman will have more news at 3.
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5: The Gateway Motorway heavy northbound through Brackenridge and Bald Hill. Southbound, it's under speed from Belmont down to Rochdale. Riverside Expressway building inbound towards Hale Street. Western Freeway still heavy outbound from Indooroopilly to Victory Pocket. Pacific Motorway is under speed both ways through Snakes Creek. The Logan Motorway under speed inbound from Forest Lake to Parkinson. And it's still a good run to either coast on the M1 and Bruce Highway. I'm Jimmy Clark on Brisbane's Traffic Leader, 882 4BC.
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0: Yes, Carla, not feeling well. We hope we can see her very, very soon. Thank you for your company this afternoon and for your calls and texts. Remember, you can talk to me anytime, 133-882, thanks to Watch Smoke Alarms, or you can text us on 0499-880-882, as Drew did, I think. No, somebody texted in and wanted to know whether or not we had done the code word for today. Remember, you have to collect all code words on all of the shows and then call into Breakfast with Dean and Sophie tomorrow. The code word you wanted is grand. Grand is the code word that you were looking for. Dave says, hi, Shane, trust you well. Mr. Blay is edging very close to emulating his hero. All we need when discussing land deals is for him to say, don't you worry about that. Thank you very much for that, Dave. Gary Hardgrave will have more to say about that West End development. Gary, whose family comes from West End Hardgrave Road, named after Gary's family. So he makes the same point I do, that we're not against developments, far from it. But we think that some consideration has to be given to the infrastructure that supports those developments. If you're going to add thousands of people to a neighbourhood, you have to think, where are their cars going to go? How are they going to fit onto the roads? There are things like flood risk that have to be catered for. Very clever developments in flood zones. Put the car parks where the floodwater comes so that the people can get their cars out, wait for the floodwater to come down, and survive quite happily above the water. Another idea put to us this afternoon was, remember all of the flooded properties that were bought back after, was that the 2022 floods? There's a prime opportunity there on publicly owned land to build flood-proof blocks of flats. I know some streets in my neighbourhood where houses were bought back and grass put in there where there used to be houses. Well, why not build some social housing, if you like, there, built up high above the flood levels, so that people can get a home? We have these awful problems. I worry for my own children about how they're going to be able to afford to put a roof over their heads. It's no good them knocking on the door of mum and dad. We're still using the we're still using the roof that's over our heads. We just don't have the capacity to provide an extra one for them. Another issue that we've been talking about this afternoon is mispronouncing place names, because I mispronounced Clermont as Claremont, and a lot of locals will call it Mackay rather than Mackay. And it's, a lot of you have pointed out newcomers call it Toowong rather than Toowong. I'd love to hear your feedback, more of your feedback about mispronounced words. Someone who texted in says, I don't have an issue with words pronounced differently from different locations. What I do have issue with is the amount of words in the English language that are exactly the same spelling yet have completely different meanings. Thank you for that text. Nicole, about the code word, wants to know if it's grand with a G or brand with a B. It's grand. G for golf, R for Roger, A for Apple, N for Nelly, D for... I don't know, Dilnati. Grand is the answer to that one, Nicole. And Drew, about Dane Gagai rejoining the Broncos, he says he'll be able to use Reynolds Zimmer frame when he retires at the end of the year. We're heading into round 17 of the NRL season to help us navigate this weekend's critical matchups. We're joined by a resident expert from the Continuous Call team. He played 325 NRL games, represented New South Wales and Australia, and just had a near flawless week on the tipping sheet. Josh Morris joins us to run through the card. Hello, Josh.
12: Yeah, good afternoon. Yeah, we're sitting in top spot now, so it's ours to lose.
0: You've done it. 5 out of 8 in the tipping last week. We're now top of the 4BC tipping table.
12: Yep. Yeah, there are a couple of upsets last week. So those two sides that had the upset play each other this week. So that's the hard tip for me this week.
0: Yeah. The hard part was getting there. The harder part will be staying there.
12: Yes, that it is hard to get there, but once you're there, I think we'll stay there.
0: Let's get to the round 17 fixtures Thursday night. Parramatta Eels versus the South Sydney Rabbitohs at CommBank Stadium. What do you think is going to happen there?
12: Yeah, big loss this week for South, losing Latrell, not only for New South Wales, but for South as well. They really struggle with their attack when he's not in the side. And it's Mitch Moses' 250th game. So I'm expecting the Para boys to get a win for him on his milestone. I'm tipping the Eels on that one.
0: That'll make my brother happy. He's been a Para fan for his whole life. Friday night, the Titans versus the Canterbury Bulldogs. C-Bus?
12: Yeah, see, this is the game that I've struggled with. I'm a Doggies fan through and through, but they did have a win. The Titans got a win over Penrith. So both teams have got a bit of form, but I just think there's too many points in the Titans, and being up there in Gold Coast, I've actually gone with the Titans, which don't really like tipping against the Dogs. So if they do win, it's still a positive for me.
0: Righto. The Broncos versus the Roosters at Suncorp. A lot of people looking forward to this one.
12: Yeah, it's hard to go past the Roosters in this one, though. They're playing some outstanding football. They've got the full-strength side, and the Broncos, no Ezra Mem, no Adam Reynolds. Reece Walsh needs to have a really big game if they're to win this one, but I just think that there's too much class in the Roosters side for them not to win that one.
0: Walsh is back, Katoni Staggs, Payne Haas.
12: Yeah, but they are struggling. They've been struggling all year, and like I said, there's a bit of experience and that gone in the halves, so the Roosters, they're playing really well this time of year.
0: Reece has been out for a little while.
12: He's been in and out, and he just hasn't seemed to have found that form that he caught fire with towards the back end of the year. They need that type of form if they're to win, and they lose this one, you can pretty much all but rule out their premiership defence.
0: I was I make no secret of the fact, J-Moz, that I know so little about sport. You could chisel it on the head of a pin. But what's going on with Reece? Is it the injury to his cheek that he's a little reluctant to get in there?
12: Oh, look, teams do their homework on him, and they try and limit his ball-playing impact. And he is one of those players where he chances his arm a lot, and when it comes off, it's fantastic. And when it doesn't, it hurts his team at stages.
0: Mm.
12: And I think that's probably been more the case this year.
0: While we're with the Broncos, I'd be remiss if I did not ask your view of Dane Gagai coming back.
12: Yep. Yeah, I've played plenty of football against Dane. He's the ultimate competitor. Look, if the price is right, you'd be silly not to, take a punt on him for a year, because he can go there, he can help out the outside backs there and mentor those young players as well. And he's still playing wonderful football. So I think if the price is right, Dane Gagai could be an absolute steal for the Broncos.
0: The other game of the round, I hear, is the Dolphins versus the Warriors at Suncorp on Saturday. What are your thoughts there?
12: Yeah, that's going to be a cracking game. The Warriors, however, they've lost one of their best players, Jackson Ford. He suffered a pec injury in their win last week. So they're gonna miss him up front. He was in calculations potentially playing for the Blues in Game 3. And then the Dolphins, they welcome back all their origin stars. Tom Gilbert sits out. But I really love what the Dolphins are doing this year. They can score from anywhere on the park. They have depth. They've got some really informed players. And they're an excitement machine. So I'm tipping the Dolphins in that one.
0: I heard this morning on the breakfast show with Dean and Sophie the view that the Dolphins could actually get into the final two.
12: Oh, yeah. I think if they keep playing the way that they are, they're going for their 8th straight win, which is already a club record of 7 straight wins, but going for their 8th. And daytime football, you can imagine that they're going to throw the ball around. Both sides will throw the ball around. The Warriors have that exciting offloading ability as well. But, yeah, I just like what the Dolphins are doing, and I'm a fan of theirs. I think they're my second favourite team, and I think they can get the job done.
0: So get your fins up.
12: Yeah, fins up.
0: Righto. Cowboys versus Penrith?
12: Yeah, Cowboys. This one's an interesting one. It's Jason Taumalolo's 300th game. He's the first Cowboy to play 300 games. But they are playing Penrith, who lost last week. They'll want to bounce back, and they welcome back all their Origin stars. So now, whilst they will be up for Big Jace in his 300th game, I think the Panthers, they'll want to make a statement and bounce back after that loss.
0: Sea Eagles versus the Storm at Brookvale.
12: Yeah, this is another good game, the Battle of Brookvale. And the Storm, about a month ago, I didn't have them in my calculations for finals, but they've just found another gear through Harry Grant, Cameron Munster. They've been outstanding. They take on Manly, who lost against the Bulldogs last week. They are playing back at home, but I feel like their attack was a bit clunky last week with Tom coming back into the side, and I think it may be a little bit clunky still. So I've tipped the Storm in an upset in that.
0: Oh, wow.
12: They are on track to play finals football this year now.
0: Raiders versus St George.
12: Yeah, this one, a bit of a flip of a coin. Both sides not where you'd want them to be. I mean, the Raiders, it's been a fall from grace. They were minor premiers last year, and they will not be playing finals footy this year. But it's down in Canberra. It is a hoodoo ground for the Dragons, and off the back of that, I've just gone with Canberra, but not with a whole lot of confidence.
0: Newcastle Knights versus the Tigers.
12: Yeah, I'm looking forward to this game as well. The Tigers, they've pretty much got their full-strength side back from before Adam Dewey got injured. Alex Twile comes back into the side, and then they play the Newcastle Knights, who had that close win against the Dragons without their Origin stars, but they welcome them both back. I just really like what the Knights are doing as well. They're similar to what the Dolphins are. They've got depth. They've got a great attacking brand of football, and they're always hard to beat up at Newcastle, so I've tipped the Knights in that one.
0: Can I ask a question without notice, please?
12: Sure.
0: The names of the league players trip me up no end. How much study do you have to put in to get, well, I would have to put in an awful amount of study to get my Anglo mouth around a lot of those names. Do you have to do that too?
12: Yeah, well, at the start of the year these days, they have the players stand in front of a camera and do their name pronunciation. So if you're ever struggling with a player, you just go back and look at that, and you've got it from the player's mouth. So it's a bit hard to get them wrong these days. But when you are talking fast, it can come out wrong from time to time. But, yeah, they certainly help us out, the players, these days.
0: I do admire the continuous call team and the way that you are able to stay on top of those names. I imagined it did take some study, and now I know how you do it. You've got it from the horse's mouth, so to speak.
12: Yeah, our fearless leader, Mark Levy, is onto us if we stuff it up too many times as well. So keeps us in check, and, we like to have a bit of fun out there. But, yeah, one of the main things you've got to do is get their name right.
0: Yeah, no, it's basic respect, and I apologise for getting anybody's name wrong. I think it shows a lack of respect and a lack of, studentship. I've known lots of people in sport in terms of commentators and that sort of thing, and I know how much work goes into something like a call, and certainly the game of origin, State of Origin game, they were right on top of it.
12: Yeah, and it's going to be an exciting Origin game 3 up there in Brisbane. I think the Queenslanders think they've already got it wrapped up, but I think Laurie Daly's got something up his sleeve, and we are hopeful of going up there and making history and getting the win.
0: Yeah, well, they just if they can somehow stop Queensland from playing the game they want to play. Look, listen to me. I said I didn't know anything about sport. I'm there for the Origin. I'm there for the Origin, Josh. And like any Queenslander, I have an opinion about it.
12: Yeah, that's all right. As long as you're supporting the best game on the world, mate.
0: Yeah, it certainly is. Thanks, Josh Morris. We look forward to your calls this weekend. Those were Josh's tips. If you missed any of them, Just give us a ring. We'll try to help you out because he's currently on the top of the leaderboard when it comes to the tipping comp inside 4BC. It's coming up to 10 to 3.
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0: I really enjoyed that chat with Josh Morris. I learned something, the way that the game callers and the commentators get across some difficult names for Anglo-Australians to say is the players record a video telling them. They get it straight from the horse's mouth. I remember a former colleague of mine, the late, great David Fordham, the amount of effort that he had to put into calling the sports that he did, the Olympics, of course, one of Fordo's greats, rugby, and he would have fool's gap pages where he had written out in longhand, you know, days before computers, the various facts that he needed to know about the players on the paddock. And, you know, Fordo, definitely one of the greats. You could have sold tickets to Fordo's funeral. Chris Buddha Handy spoke at that funeral and told the story of, I think they were in Wales or something for a rugby match, and there were various PA announcements coming across, you know, can Fred Nurk go to gate 7 and those sorts of things. And while Chris Handy was in the middle of some sort of commentary or some sort of cross, over the PA came the announcement, could Chris Handy please report to Jenny Craig at gate number 3 or something. It was one of the great, and the pair of them, you could throw Paddy Welsh in there as well. The stitch-ups that they used to put on each other were absolutely legendary. You know, the great South African swim coach, Helmut Washing, who appeared in various Olympic broadcasts, managed to get around the censor with that one and appeared in many, many Olympic broadcasts, did he. But that it was another age, the things that they got away with, and the G-ups that they gave each other were absolutely absolutely beautiful, but took a lot of scholarship back in the pre-computer age to be across all of those facts and all of those people. And when you consider international events like the Olympics, they certainly had their share of tongue twisters and managed to get through them with absolute aplomb. I do tip my lid to Fordo and commentators like him, Paddy and others. I noticed this story that caught my eye. Swimming spot in Germany has sparked a fierce debate after banning anyone who can't speak German. If you can't speak German, you don't get into the swimming spot. The theory being that if the lifeguards can't communicate to you, if you don't speak good enough German for the lifeguards, then you're putting your life at risk. I wonder what you think about that. Is that a rule that we should apply? Plenty of international tourists come to our beaches and our lifeguards seem to be able to communicate with them just fine. You know, there's a lot of talk about monocultures and things like that now, but somehow we were talking about language difficulties in various countries. Somebody sent a text earlier before about a time they were in Tokyo, and if you wanted to get help in Tokyo, all you had to do was pull out a map and somebody would come along and practice their English on you and help you out. I'd love to know your thoughts about that. Is it a danger to people if they can't speak good enough English or good enough German in those places? Let me know what you think, 133-882, or text us 0499-880-882. It's 4 minutes to three.
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5: The Pacific Motorway has a southbound crash in Springwood with traffic slowing on the approach. In Oxley, we've got a northbound crash on Oxley Road. It's near Bannerman Street with minor delays. The gateway is heavy northbound through Brackenridge and Bald Hill. Southbound, it's under speed from Tingalp down to Rochdale. Riverside Expressway building now inbound towards Hale Street. The Western Freeway still heavy outbound from Toowong down to Victory Pocket. And the Logan Motorway is the same inbound from Forest Lake to Parkinson's. I'm Jimmy Clark on Brisbane's Traffic Leader, 882 4BC.
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0: Keep listening to 4BC because you're going to learn details of how you can join us for State of Origin 3. 4BC's throwing a party at the Normanby to cheer Queensland on for the big decider. 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Thanks to Ash and Maddie and Pricey for this afternoon. Thanks for your many, many kindnesses. I hope Carla's feeling better very, very soon. Stay with us. Gary Hargrave, coming up next.
11: Chapel Hill, Forest Lake, Nunda.
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2: It's 3 o'clock. Good afternoon. I'm Miranda Workman. The first tranche of Labor's tax reforms have passed through both houses of federal parliament after winning support from the Greens. The legislation will rein in the capital gains tax discount and negative gearing concessions. The government agreed to make some adjustments to soften the impact of the new rules, which will apply from July next year.
3: The question now is that these bills be read a third time. Those of that opinion say aye.
4: Aye.
3: Against? I believe the ayes have it. Senators, that concludes consideration of the bills.
2: Labor is confident the reforms will help young people trying to get on the property ladder at an affordable price. The Australian economy has added 40,000 jobs over the past month, but most of them are part-time. The unemployment rate dropped slightly to 4.4% in May. Queensland created the most jobs, while fewer businesses hired workers in Tasmania and Western Australia. The teenager accused of planning a terror attack on politicians in Brisbane has learnt his fate. Georgia Condek has the details.
23: The 17-year-old was accused of researching and testing homemade explosives to allegedly attack former opposition leader Peter Dutton and other Conservative politicians at the city's Labor Day march in 2024. He was charged with one count of committing acts done in preparation for or planning terrorist offences between March 23rd and July 29th. During the seven-day trial, the court heard the boy was inspired by American mass murderer known as the Unabomber, Ted Kaczynski, and had an unhealthy obsession with bombs, Hitler and Nazi Germany. But after deliberating for more than a day, the Brisbane Supreme Court jury found the boy not guilty. Georgia Condek, Brisbane.
2: A road safety blitz in South Brisbane has resulted in almost 150 drivers being issued fines, including a man who allegedly blew four times the legal alcohol limit. Officers conducted a road operation across Kapalaba, Tingalpa and Upper Mount Gravatt over the weekend when they did thousands of drug and alcohol testing. 11 people were nabbed for drink driving and one man was charged with drug driving. Briefly, the UK has recorded its hottest June day in nearly 60 years as severe heat waves linger across Europe, and Aldi has retained its crown as Australia's cheapest supermarket. The latest grocery survey by consumer group Choice found a basket of 16 everyday items came to a total of just under $69. To finance, the All Ords are down 47 points at 8,996. One Australian dollar is buying 69 US cents.
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2: The Titans are feeling determined heading into tomorrow night's clash against the Bulldogs. After a golden point win against the top of the ladder Penrith Panthers, the Gold Coast side is hoping to stick with their strong pursuit. Head coach Josh Hannay says the team is in a good place.
25: Been working hard all year to kind of get some reward, and I think over the last month got a little bit of reward, and it'd be nice to capitalise on last week's win with another one at home here tomorrow night in front of our people.
2: Broncos coach Michael Maguire admits it's do or die for his side ahead of Friday's clash with the Roosters. Brisbane are desperate to end their six-game losing streak tomorrow night with finals slipping out of reach. And Socceroos defender Jacob Italiano has been ruled out of tomorrow's final group stage clash with an abductor injury. It's 3:04.
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11: 4BC Traffic. Bob Jane T-Mart's end of financial year price busters sale is on now. 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Bob Jane T-Mart's.
4: They'll look after you.
5: The Pacific Motorway has a southbound crash in Springwood with traffic slowing on the approach. In Oxley, we've got a northbound crash on Oxley Road. It's near Bannerman Street with minor delays. The Gateway Motorway heavy northbound through Brackenridge and Bald Hills, while southbound it's under speed from Tinkalp down to Rochdale. Riverside Expressway building inbound towards Hale Street. The Western Freeway still heavy outbound from Toowong down to Victory Pocket. And the Logan Motorway is the same inbound from Forest Lake to Parkinson. With traffic every 10 minutes, I'm Jimmy Clark on 882 4BC.
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12: 4BC Brisbane weather. Wish every red light turned green? 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
27: A few showers across Brisbane today with light winds, reaching a top of 21 degrees in the city, 22 in Ipswich, 20 on the Bayside, getting down to 13 degrees overnight. A shower or two tomorrow, tops of 20 degrees, similar conditions expected on Saturday, and a couple of showers on Sunday when there'll be a top of 21. On Moreton Bay, southerly winds, 15 to 20 knots. Right now it's 19 degrees at Holland Park. I'm Miranda Workman with more news at 3:30.

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1: Afternoon to you. Hope you had a terrific day. Don't like the grey stuff. Oh, look, I don't mind rain, but I always talk about the weather because I just want the whole Brisbane experience of winter in the shade, blue skies, 8-9 degrees overnight, doona on, crisp mornings and 24 degrees in the sun. Is that too much to ask? Winter in the shade. But the grey clouds are back as forecast. The Weather Bureau's dartboard's getting a little sharper. Have you noticed that? If you see things happening, don't forget school zones in operation right now and through till 4 o'clock, 40 kilometres an hour means you. At 133 882 is the 4BC open line. 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
1: Look, I think this has got a lot of people fired up today. The plans to transform that industrial block on the riverfront at South Brisbane into thousands of homes and public parkland has now been released. Now, Lendlease, they're a great company. They're one of the bigger builders, one of the greater developers. They have done a lot of stuff. Shoreline down at the bottom end of Mount Cotton Road. Terrific work they're doing. But they have now been awarded the tender to develop the Visi Glass Recycling Site. They're going to build 4,000 homes. 4,000 homes. 1.2 hectares of public space. All of this sounds really great. It's great. 4,000 homes. Yes, we need more homes. Going to be in the middle of the city. And the project is, of course, going to include riverfront promenades. Look, it's going to look great on the brochure. People are going to go, oh, that brochure. I need a copy of that brochure. It's going to have boardwalks. It's going to have plazas, amphitheatre-style areas. You'll be able to use a 50-cent fare to get from there and stagger up to Howard Smith Wharves, get onto the Rantan, and then come home again. I mean, it's just terrific. If you live in the inner city, not much for those of us out in the suburbs. Shared pathways, what does that mean? Bikes, e-scooters, stuff like that. The Deputy Premier, Elvis, Jared Blay, he's calling it... Yeah, that's him. Thanks, Jared. He's calling it the new South Bank. Okay. Talk about taking somebody else's homework. But he won't say if money was actually paid by the government for the land or if it will remain in public hands. Citing commercial in confidence. See, this is where they lose me. I have an ethical view that you've got to act as if someone's looking at you every time. And particularly when you're in this sort of decision-making, we need transparency on this. Now, the previous Labor state governments, I don't know whether it was Stacia or Muscles, either of them, they purchased the site for $165 million. So taxpayers' money's in there. And you want to talk about opportunity cost, that $165 million could have gone towards fixing some potholes. But anyway, we own it. And now we're going to get Lendlease to develop it. That's great. There's going to be a lot more taxpayers, there's going to be all these things. But how do you get to and from West End? Now, I don't live in West End. But I have a huge personal connection to the area, Hardgrave Road. That's not what's motivating me here. Common sense is motivating me. Why isn't there a proposal as part of this to build a road and pedestrian bridge? Have to be a road bridge. Got to have a road bridge. Park Road straight across into that Merivale Street precinct. There's room. Why not a road bridge from Sylvan Road across into that whole area as well? It just makes sense. And then I'd have another road bridge straight across to Sir Fred Chanel Drive. These are the things that we're missing in Brisbane now. So West End's just going to choke on fumes, even during the construction stage. And don't forget, during the construction stage, on the other side of the river, a little bit around the corner, Victoria Park is going to be turned into a construction site. The inner city bypass is not going to work. On and on and on and on it goes. I don't understand. Do not understand the lack of common sense. They look at the one little thing. And if you know anything about the concept of pictels and pictures, they look at the pictel. They say, oh, that's a beautiful pictel, that little minor part of the big picture. There's no big picture. There's no imagination. There is a deficit disorder. The trouble is, no matter which side, Twiddledum or Twiddledumber is in government, it's exactly the same thing. So obviously, it's the highly placed and highly priced Sir Humphreys. Jared, you need to take charge of this, man, and you need to have a bigger vision than just this little bit of Brisbane. Big picture, missing, severely missing. Meanwhile, Muscles, Stephen Miles, the opposition leader, has delivered his second budget reply speech and made a public announcement. He's vowed a re-elected Labor government would set up an independent crime data bureau, offering new support for renters and a vehicle rego waiver for apprentices and their supervisors. I'm going to become a tradie. I'm going to hire tradies, if that's the case. Anyway, Muscles has also taken aim at One Nation, accusing them of race-fuelled hatred, and vowed to lift multicultural and First Nations funding. Okay. Look, we did actually request the Muscles opposition to come on to the program to talk about the budget. They think they've lost. They've lost our number. It's 133-882. Yeah, I know. That's them. That's their party room right now. Just give us a call, Stephen. A Brisbane teenager accused of plotting a terror attack targeting Peter Dutton is walking free tonight. He's been found not guilty. This 17-year-old was staring down some serious charges for allegedly wanting to copy the infamous Unabomber and was planning nail bomb attacks on the Liberal Party and a Labor Day march. So both sides were going to cop it. His defence team argued his creepy diary entries and texts to friends was actually a sick, edgy joke from a deeply troubled teen, and he's walking freely tonight. Anyway, the jury has ultimately agreed, deciding he's just a confused teenager, just a confused little boy experimenting with backyard chemicals rather than a real terrorist threat. Just practice bombs. Anyway, it still leaves a pretty sour taste in the mouth when you think about what some kids are actually absorbing in the dark corners of the internet. We'll talk about a few of the other things to do with threat warnings to Australia with Michael Shoebridge, the bottom of the hour. And, of course, Australia's last ISIS bride, Hodan Abi, is returning after the government issued her with a return permit. It ends the temporary exclusion order which had prevented her from re-entering Australia. The Home Affairs Minister, Tony the Burke, says she was granted a return permit overnight after the government received advice the exclusion order could no longer remain in force. Thank you, legal profession. Anyway, Abby left in 2015. She was aged 18, travelled to Syria and gave aid and comfort to terrorists. Okay, right on. We are the bride. Of course, at the Gabba tonight, the mighty Gabba, the Lions are playing tonight. The eighth-place Lions are taking on the second-place Sydney Swans. It's shaping up to be a brutal round 16 clash. Brisbane are welcoming back the veteran defender Ryan Lester to steady the ship. And they're, also, of course, going to need every bit of help they can against a very dangerous Sydney side. Can you imagine Swans will take on Lions? Yeah. Okay, the gates are opening about 6 ahead of a 7:30 bounce, which means the evening commute around the Gabba. It's just going to be a little bit heavy. In the round ball game, football powerhouses Brazil and Mexico, they're both flying high after cruising to comfortable 3-0 wins over Scotland and Chechnya. Well, anyway, Chechia. It's the old Czech Republic. Our man's Tony's team, Haiti. Haiti, I thought, we actually workshopped where the Haitian national anthem was. We were in anticipation because we loved Haiti. Woo-hoo! We did. Tony had tipped Haiti in the 4BC pool. They had a spirited performance. They went ahead twice, Tony. This is good. They were beating Morocco. They went 1-0 up, then Morocco levelled. And I bet you were excited at that point. He thought, I said I'm going to be playing the Haitian national anthem, but no, in the end, Morocco came back 4-2. Sorry, Tony. Meanwhile, Switzerland and Bosnia, they've both secured crucial wins over Canada and Qatar. And South Africa, they've even managed to edge out South Korea. It was a gritty 1-0 victory to wrap up a massive round of fixtures. A massive homecoming locked in at a Red Hill today. State of Origin veteran Dane Gagai, that Gagai guy, he has signed a 1-year deal to return to the Broncos for 2027. So I guess it brings his career completely full circle. 15 years after he first debuted for Brisbane, his experience, I think, is going to make a difference. He's playing so well at the moment. It's going to be massive for mentoring the club's young back line. The Broncos, well, they're back in action playing the Roosters tomorrow evening at Suncorp. The good news is that we have one last double pass to give away on today's program. You've got to have a Ticketmaster account to redeem those tickets. It's Friday, 8 o'clock kickoff. That's tomorrow night, 8 o'clock. So you can hear the game on the 4BC app. But listen out for the cue to call. 4BC, of course, is a proud partner of the Brisbane Broncos. Everyone wants to walk the dinosaur. Great calls. We'll get great prizes here on 4BC. 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
1: 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Once you know the four code words from the previous days, you can win a grand. It's so easy. If you're wondering what today's code word is, have I got it? No, I'll give it to you soon. A little bit later on. I'd like to tease you just a little bit. Can't give you everything right up front. Just keep listening. 133-882. 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
1: 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In sleep research, standard high-frequency smoke alarm sounds fail to wake around 85% of children. 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Because an alarm you can't wake up to won't save you. 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
1: 23 past 3 and 133-882, the 4BC open line. Thanks to Watch Smoke Alarms. Matt's on the Gold Coast. Get a few comments about our local roads and regional roads, Matt.
9: Yeah, I do, mate. How are you, Gary?
1: Yeah, great. Really, really good. Yeah, firing on all four.
9: That's good, mate. Hey, mate, I travel Western Queensland every week. I drive a truck out west. And, mate, the state of our roads are absolutely atrocious, as you would know.
1: Yeah.
9: But I didn't see or hear anything from our budget and our government friends about what we're doing regionally.
1: And it's sad, isn't it? I mean,
9: Bruce Highway.
1: Oh, the Bruce Highway needs a huge amount of work. But I want a vision that's like, you know, it might be 10 or 15 or 20 years to execute it. But I want a vision for what it's going to look like. Something a bit like, I guess, the Gold Coast Highway, for instance. The Warrego Highway should be exactly the same thing, way past Toowoomba. It should be two lanes in each direction, grade separator, so there's none of these intersections, you know.
9: We should have the best roads in the world. The money that we spend.
1: Yeah.
9: Our fuel excise, I thought, went to the roads, but obviously not.
1: No.
9: Yeah, it's just I think, you know, the amount of freight that is moved by road, you know, our rail network doesn't exist.
1: No.
9: You know, we kibosh the rail that runs, north-south. That no longer exists. So, the inland rail. So, what are we doing with the roads?
1: Yeah, great question, because all that's happening is the roads are getting torn apart all the time. And, mate, no offence to you as somebody who's in the transport business, but the heavier the trucks, the heavier the toll. And now with all of now with all these electric vehicles, mate, even suburban roads are getting ripped apart because they're so heavy.
9: Well, mate, you know what? I am part of the transport industry, but we're killing ourselves. We're upping the weight. and destroying the roads, and yet we all complain, but no one seems to have an answer.
1: No good, no good at all, but good point you make, mate. I'm going to send you along. I've got a family pass to Dinos Alive, face-to-face, 40 species of life-sized animated dinosaurs. You're going to enjoy that. Have a enjoy that, mate. They'll be the size of a truck, some of them. It's going to be massive. Well,

0: Well done, Matt.
1: Love it, mate.
0: Good on you, Matt of the Gold Coast. If you want to get tickets to Dinos Alive, just go to feverup.com. But we love that. Great calls. Get great prizes here at 4BC.
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0: Just listening to Matt, it just reminds me, Australians, we just pay too much tax. We have too many levies and fees. Probably because some have become addicted to government spending to fix problems. But the truth is government now is creating more problems than it ever fixes and now demands more money from us to feed the beast government has become. Now, I think it is time to cut government spending, to cut taxes and keep them cut, to liberate us from the corruption and the incompetence of government decisions. Instead of bureaucratic tinkering, Prime Minister, I think it's time to completely change to a flat tax system. Now, a universal flat tax set between 15 and 20% of income would eliminate the bureaucratic labyrinth of tax deductions, exemptions, and credits, which seem to define the current tax system. A flat tax would achieve two critical goals simultaneously because it would drastically reduce the bureaucratic burden of tax admin and would create a system inherently fairer to the average Australian, because a flat tax is easy. Just look at the sheer scale of the modern tax compliance industry. Under current models, you've got to file taxes requiring individuals, corporations to track, document, claim a dizzying array of deductions ranging from charitable donations and, I don't know, mortgage interest on your investment property to complex business expenses. And it's a huge paperwork trail. And as taxpayers, well, we have to probably end up hiring accountants, which is fine, but purchase proprietary software. Collectively, we're spending billions of hours and dollars each year to meet our obligations. But if you removed all deductions and simply applied a single universal rate of between 15 or 20% across the board on income, the paperwork mountain completely vanishes. So tax admin is then reduced to a straightforward mathematical calculation of income multiplied by the flat rate. And for the vast majority of us, taxes could be automatically, of course, withheld, finalised at the source by employers, which we do now, I guess, but 15%, that's it, eliminating the need for an annual stress-inducing tax return filing altogether. And the bureaucratic burden, well, it's completely, virtually eliminated. Now, state and federal governments would no longer require vast armies of auditors, investigators, legal experts tasked with assessing, verifying, disputing millions of individual deduction claims. And under a flat tax model, the role would shift from being a complex forensic audit, just a simple verification of income. I earned this much, here's 15 cents in the dollar. Now, of course, you know, we're just swallowed by the administrative state to police the tax code. They really are. We could direct that towards public infrastructure, building roads, healthcare, perhaps lowering the national debt. A universal flat tax also offers a profound structural fairness, because the progressive system actually is failing to deliver this often. The current systems are designed to tax the wealthy at higher percentages, but the reality is frequently the opposite. Here's what I mean. The complexity of the deduction-heavy tax code inherently favours those with financial resources to exploit it. So high net worth individuals, multinational corporations, they hire the sophisticated legal teams, they find the loopholes, the shelter income, claim obscure deductions. They drive their true tax rates far below those of middle class workers. So a flat tax between 15 and 20 with zero deductions will actually act as a structural equaliser. It'll close every loophole simultaneously. So if you've got a billionaire earning $10 million a year and a worker earning $50,000 a year paying the exact same percentage, but the wealthy individual still contributes a vastly higher absolute dollar amount. So no amount of financial engineering can lower that obligation because there's no deductions to apply for. So therefore, every citizen contributes in direct proportion to the economic benefit they're deriving from our society. And of course, a predictable 15 to 20% but it fosters economic honesty, growth. But of course, marginal tax rates, they just keep climbing too high. And this incentivizes tax evasion, underreporting. And of course, money goes elsewhere, leaves the country, capital flight. But a moderate tax, flat tax rate removes the incentive to hide income, as the cost of compliance is often then going to be lower than the risk of cost of invasion. So critics often argue flat taxes are regressive because a 15% tax impacts a low-income household more severely than a wealthy one. We'll fix that easy. Make the first $30,000 of income for everybody entirely tax-exempt. So if you're earning $40,000, you only pay the flat rate on the remaining $10,000. I just think pure tax reform like this will mean smaller government, not more complexity. And a universal flat tax will ensure that everyone simply just pays their fair share. 133-882, that's a bit of an idea. You might like it, you might not. Before we see open line, it's 3:30. And Miranda Workman is in the 4BC newsroom. What is the latest?
1: Good afternoon, Gary. The federal government's tax reforms have passed through Parliament despite concerns the legislation has been rushed. Emergency crews are trying to find people feared trapped under buildings in Venezuela's capital after two strong earthquakes. The Brisbane Broncos have cautioned fans about a scam offering mascot audition opportunities for money. The NRL club has encouraged supporters to avoid interacting with the fake offer circulating on social media. And banks are being warned next generation artificial intelligence may be able to bypass their cybersecurity. In sport, the Lions are bracing for tonight's Gabba blockbuster against the Swans. Brisbane enter round 16 on a two-game streak against second-placed Sydney. And Gary, I'll have more news at 4.
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3: In Oxley, there's a northbound crash on Oxley Road in Bannerman Street with minor delays. The Gateway Motorway heavy now northbound from Nudgee to Bald Hill. Southbound, it's still under speed from Tingalpa down to Rochdale. The Pacific Motorway is heavy out of the city from Woolloongabba down to Stones Corner. The Western Freeway is jam-packed outbound from Toowong to Victory Pocket. And the Centenary Highway is heavy in patches northbound from Sumner to the Jindalee Bridge. With traffic every 10 minutes, I'm Jimmy Clark on 882 4BC.
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0: 25 to 4, John at Glenwood says, oh, Gary, it's a nice dream. I can see all the bureaucrats and tax accountants and social welfare organisations agreeing to that. Yeah, tongue in cheek. It is a nice dream, though, he says. Well, it doesn't hurt to dream. Coming up after 4, we'll have another proposition, the idea of simpler means testing for pensions. Isn't this the problem? Everything we do with government is just so complex. A simple system would make a lot more sense, surely. In a moment, we will talk with Michael Shoebridge about these latest warnings from the ASIO boss, the threats to Australia's security. And also coming up in the deep dive, the announcement of the Visy site at West End and 4,000 homes. Now, look, it's a bit of a spoiler alert. I'm going to be calling for new bridges to be built. And I want to hear your opinion too. I mean, if there was the money, whether it's the Queensland government or the private sector, where would you build a bridge across the Brisbane River? I got a few ideas. Maybe Tennyson to Bulimba. Tenerife to Bulimba, for instance. Maybe, frankly, Tennyson across to Indooroopilly. Maybe, maybe not. But certainly I think we should see Park Road crossing across to West End, Sylvan Road crossing across to West End, and Sir Fred Chanel Drive crossing across to West End if we're going to build 4,000 new homes there. I think we've just got to build a bridge, get over it. You got a few ideas? Let us know. Let's build the bridges Brisbane needs. 133 882. That's the 4BC open line. Text us 0499 880 882. Gee, there's a lot of concerning news out of ASIO today, Australia's Security Intelligence Organisation. Our spy agency's chief has warned an Iran-aligned group could coordinate assassinations, arson and vandalism in Australia. This is frightening stuff, isn't it? The ASIO boss, Mike Burgess, he's today revealed 14 significant terror-related cases since the horror of the Bondi attack just before Christmas last year. He's revealed an arson attack on a Jewish business in Sydney was in fact coordinated by an Australian citizen living in Iran and working as an agent with Iran's Islamic Revolutionary Guard Corps, the IRGC. A firebombing on a synagogue in Melbourne was directed by a former Australian resident also living in Iraq, but who was recruited by the same group. And Michael Shoebridge knows all of this sort of stuff from Strategic Analysis Australia and joins me. Michael, this is really frightening stuff. Our soft underbelly exposed by people who should be loyal to us. This is just awful.
13: Yes, it is. On the one hand, though, I think these threats have been around before now, and the ASIO boss has kind of rediscovered the terrorist threat after the Bondi attack. So, yes, it's good to hear the warning, but some of this does look a bit like self-protection after the failure around the Bondi attack.
0: Yeah, and I don't think that's a fair comment, because I know that's why you'd make it. It's a fair criticism. It is reasonable, though, that we are kept aware of the kind of foreign influence here in Australia. I mean, the Australian government threw out the Iranian diplomats a year or two ago. That was pretty bold stuff. That was kind of hasn't happened for a long time kind of stuff. But that probably was a sort of public face, if you like. This is the underbelly stuff. This is the things we don't know. They could be living next door to you. You just don't know.
13: Yeah, so I think it's good to have the ASIO boss speak publicly and frankly. But it's not just Iran. He talked about the continuing threat of other kinds of terrorism, Islamic State and Al-Qaeda. So Iran certainly is a state sponsor of terrorism, but these other groups are threats as well. I think there is a need for ASIO to remember that protecting Australians against these kinds of threats, it may not be as sexy and exciting as counter-espionage, but it's fundamentally their role.
0: But are we importing people with ties to these groups? I mean, obviously the ISIS brides will spring immediately to most Australians' minds.
13: Yeah, my view about those families is a lot of them, when they went there, were very young women, and you don't make your best life choice when you're 16 years old. And if there's one thing they've learnt the very hard way, it's that the Islamic State dream was a nightmare. So, yes, we've got to keep an eye on people that return from being supporters of those groups. But I think we've also got to think through, well, what were they like when they made that decision and what have they learned since?
0: But then you've got other reports suggesting that young men, young teenage men, are getting suckered into a let's hate the West, let's hate Australia, let's hate capitalism kind of mantra, and getting them suckered in as well. I mean, we're obviously not promoting our core uniting values, the Western values that have underpinned our country. There's something amiss in the way our society is operating right now.
13: My thought about that is we've got to rediscover our self-confidence. Australia is a hugely successful society, and we've got people from all over the planet who are making their lives here a success and are making Australia a better place. You know, democracies didn't become powerful and successful by accident. It's because it's a very good model. So there's a tendency to have a real sense of grievance and resentment, but we're lucky to be in the open society we're in. And instead of getting all resentful, we should all work together to make it better.
0: Yeah, indeed. And this is the point, isn't it? We should not be afraid of views contrary to our own. For me, I hear a lot of contrary views, you might imagine. I just let most of it go through the keeper. I think, well, I'll defend their right to say it, that sort of stuff. But I just think a lot of kids are working on the basis of, oh, you're different to me, so therefore I should hate you. This is the thing I'm worried about. I think we need some leadership that actually says it's okay to have a contrary view. It's okay to promote, you know, a strong view about something. Get one of your own, maybe, but allow people to be heard. The whole idea of hatred, violence, is anathema to me, and I'm sure it is to you.
13: Yeah, look, I agree with you. I think there is a growing tendency, if someone disagrees with you, to vilify them.
0: And yeah.
13: Frankly, a lot of people don't agree with me. I'm still mystified why that might be the case.
0: I know. I'm lost too, Michael.
13: But it's actually really worthwhile to be able to have differences and strong disagreements and not make it personal. I mean, again, that's the democratic open society model. What's that famous quote? You know, I disagree with them intensely, but I'll fight to the death for their right to speak.
0: Well, absolutely, and democracy is not a great concept. It's just better than every other one. I've heard all of the sayings over the years. I just think it's this national unity task. It's our national symbols. It's that sense, as you say, of gaining great confidence about our Australianness. Now, I know there's this big debate about monoculture. I kind of get what Pauline Hanson's saying. She said you can have all these people from all around the world in one soccer team, but they've got one purpose. I kind of think that's Australia. Have them from all around the world. Be who you are, but be it for Australia is what I've been saying for 30 years.
13: Yeah, and you're right. I mean, look, you look at some of the soccer clubs. I remember growing up with a bunch of soccer clubs in Sydney, and, you know, there were the Bosnians, there were the Serbs, there were the Croats. They had horrible conflicts back home, but all they did about it in Australia was play a pretty competitive game of soccer against each other.
0: Exactly.
13: And that is why we're a successful society. So there's a part of me that thinks when we hear the ASIO boss telling us we've got to be terrified of everyone around us, that's actually not the right message. There are threats, but we live in a successful, safe society, and we can deal with these problems without tearing ourselves apart.
0: Absolutely. We've got a lot more in common than things that could divide us. So he's talked about foreign plots to gain intelligence on the AUKUS, you know, pact. I mean, heavens, that's been so public. Nation-state hackers. I get it. There's people who want to hack in all the time and find out stuff about us. I just think we've got to be alert but not alarmed. We've got to unite and be strong as a country.
13: Yeah, and it'd be good to hear more of that from our political leaders. The problem with a spy boss who looks at these horrible threats every day of the week is they live in a dangerous world. Their job is to protect the rest of us from that, not terrify us all. So there's a role for him speaking publicly, but there's a role for political leaders to give us the bigger picture.
0: Indeed, and unite us all. Michael Shoebridge, always a pleasure to talk to you. Thank you for your time today. Michael Shoebridge from Strategic Analysis Australia, 133-882. That's the 4BC open line. Thanks to Watch Smoke Alarm.
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3: In Oxley, a northbound crash on Oxley Road near Bannerman Street is cleared, but delays persist. Gateway Motorway, still heavy northbound from Nudgee to Bald Hill. Southbound, it's under speed from Tingalpa down to Rochdale. The Logan Motorway is the same inbound from Ellengrove to Forest Lake. Western Freeway, jam-packed, outbound from Toowong to Victory Pocket, and the Captain Cook Bridge, bumper-to-bumper out of the city, through Woolloongabba and on down to Grand Slopes. For traffic every 10 minutes, I'm Jimmy Clark on 882 4BC.
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0: 11 to 4, the question of the day is, where would we build those bridges we don't have over the Brisbane River? Where would you build it? Well, first answer is, we need more bridges over the Logan River too. Fair enough. Daniel says, I'm all for new bridges as long as they don't look like that bloody Kurilpa Bridge. What, the pickup stick thing? It'll be great when it's finished. David says, we have enough green bridges. We need a couple of black bridges. In other words, tarmac bridges, cars. I think we can do a bit of both. But my point is, Park Road to West End, if you're going to build 4,000 new homes in West End, then for heaven's sake, as Garrett Kwongba says, it's a crap place to get to and around if you don't have a car, West End. But how is Brisbane going to survive the construction stage of the Olympics? It is just a question. Andrew, no, I haven't been scammed to become the Broncos mascot. My spidey senses were tingling. 133-882, thanks to Watch Smoke Alarms.
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0: Well, these plans to build a whole new South Bank at the Visi site at West End, questions have now been raised about how much the state government sold the property to the developers for. Miranda Workman from the 4BC Newsroom is here to talk us through. Now, Miranda, what are the details?
20: Hi, Gary. So for the listeners that haven't been following this story, the parcel of land that's in question, as you said, is the Visy site, the glass factory site, which is on Montague Road between South Bank and West End, about 1.3 k's from the CBD. And it's not a small lot. It's about 7 hectares in size and it has river views. So it's undoubtedly prime real estate in the city. Now, for a little reminder of the history of the site, Gary, Queensland taxpayers bought it in 2022 for $165 million. It was purchased under the Palaszczuk government and the plan was to use the site as a broadcast centre during the 2032 Olympics. But it's been revealed that the site's now being developed by global real estate and investment group Lendlease, with plans unveiled for 4,000 apartments.
0: Well, as I said, it's terrific. We're going to have 4,000 new homes. I don't know how people get in and out of the site, but look, there are, of course, questions looming over the change of plans, Miranda. What has happened?
20: Deputy Premier Jared Blay has been grilled on the deal between the state government and Lendlease today. At a press conference, he was asked if the site had been sold to the developer and if so, for how much, or if it had in fact been gifted. He refused to reveal whether Queenslanders still owned the site, citing commercial in confidence arrangements. He told journalists they should refer their questions to the government's Planning and Property Development Agency, EDQ, and here's what he said.
21: And we can put any questions you like to EDQ, and then between EDQ and Lendlease, we can release the details that they have contractually negotiated, and I'm not in the contract, and I'm not at liberty to disclose that at this
22: stage.
21: But
22: if it's been signed, sealed, and you're announcing it today, why can't it be public?
21: Well, we can find out from EDQ and get the details.
20: And the Gabba ward councillor, Trina Massey, is describing it as a backroom deal with developers that effectively hands over seven hectares of publicly funded riverfront land into private control. In a written statement, she says what's being delivered is a high-density luxury apartment precinct, which will price out most residents when what's really needed is schools, sporting fields and affordable housing. But Blay promises the deal will benefit Queenslanders with a 1.2 hectares to be used as parkland and open space.
0: Well, as I keep saying, I got no problem with the luxury apartments. They're going to price most people out because we'll end up with all these people from overseas buying it and no Queenslanders will live there anyway. In other words, I'm being tongue-in-cheek here. So, Miranda, where do we go to from here?
20: So it's all happening next year. So in April 2027, Visy's lease will come to a conclusion. Lendlease will then take over the site. EDQ will demolish the buildings and then construction starts.
0: So EDQ are going to be the demolishers as well as the Property Development Agency. Okay, I can understand that. It's murky waters you've deeply dove into there, Miranda. Thank you so much.
20: Thanks, Gary.
0: You've got about 7 minutes to the top of the hour for the latest news.
20: I better get into the booth.
0: That's it, Miranda. She'll be back at the top of the hour with the latest news. But we will keep an eye on this whole Visy thing. And the thing that it's about as clear as the Brisbane River after a flood event. And that's the problem. This is what I don't get. The Deputy Premier has been put in this space where he is the property development guru. He's the guy who does the photo opportunity. He's the guy who shakes, rattles and rolls like Elvis on a Vegas stage.
23: Oh.
0: Exactly. And that's what he does. And the Deputy Premier wants to be the guy, the guru, almost taking on a godlike status when it comes to the business of development and building the future of Queensland. But when you ask him, excuse me, Deputy Premier, what did it cost you? Oh, I've got to refer it to a bureaucrat. This is not good. It is not good. Jared, you're not doing yourself a favour. You're not being as open and as disclosive. And look, you were in primary school when I last saw this. In fact, I don't even think you're at primary school. I was reporting on this crap 40 years ago on Brisbane television. And it has a precursor smell about it, Jared. It really does. You just need to open this up. We need some clarity here. Now, Trina Massey, she's right into self-service. She wants low-density housing and lots of people who are going to vote for her as the Green councillor. I get it, what she's on about. At least I understand where she's coming from. But, Jared, an absence of a few extra bridges over the Brisbane River, Park Road into Montague Street, Sylvan Road into Montague Street, and indeed at the end of Montague Street, straight across the river to Fred Chanel Drive. I just don't know what you're doing to West End. You're completely beggaring it. This is not a plan. It's not a plan. Plus, I don't know where you're going to get the tradies from. Come on, Jared. Fix it up. Fix it up. Or Queenslanders will. 133-882 is our number, 4-4.
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3: The Gateway Motorway is heavy northbound from Nudgee to Bald Hills. Southbound, it's heavy from Tingalpa to Belmont, easing then after you pass Old Cleveland Road. Logan Motorway heavy inbound from Ellengrave to Forest Lake, and then it's under speed from there through Heathwood to Parkinson. The Western Freeway still jam-packed outbound from Toowong to Victory Pocket. Riverside Expressway has minor inbound delays, and the Captain Cook Bridge is bumper-to-bumper out of the city through Woolloongabba and on down to Greenslopes. With traffic every 10 minutes, I'm Jimmy Clark on 882 4BC.
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2: Minute to four. Peter Posadas will join us next hour. I've got his tips for a weekend of rugby league action. Now, I'm going to give you a bit of a tip here. 4BC is going to hold a State of Origin 3 party. It's going to be a nail-biter, and we're going to throw a big party at the Normandy. And we're going to cheer Queensland on, and you could be there starting next week. 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And if you are a successful caller, you'll win a double pass to see the State of Origin in style with the bevvies, the food, footy food and a private space. You'll share that private space. And watch the game. 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
2: And he'll be cheering them on. 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It's all thanks to Normandy Hotel with an icy cold drink in the beer garden to a family lunch in the bistro. The iconic Normandy, of course, is exactly where it's always been. They named five ways after it. That's how famous it is. Listen for your chance to win. It's all next week here on Brisbane's 4BC. Coming up next hour, means testing for pensions and benefits. How mean are the means? We'll get into all of that next hour.
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4: It's 4 o'clock. Good afternoon. I'm Miranda Workman. The federal government's tax reforms have passed through Parliament despite concerns the legislation has been rushed. The new rules rein in the capital gains tax discount and negative gearing concessions from July next year. People who've made investment decisions under the old laws won't be affected by the changes. Meanwhile, the opposition claims the Albanese government is compromising the nation's security by allowing another ISIS bride into Australia. The woman will be able to leave Syria and return home after having her temporary exclusion order revoked. The government argued it was forced to remove the order on legal grounds and claims she will be heavily monitored. Liberal leader Angus Taylor has told Parliament the woman should not be allowed into the country.
5: These people abandoned Australia. They travelled to terrorist hotspots. They supported an evil death cult and they steeped their children in a monstrous ideology.
4: Two men have had their licences suspended after being caught hooning through the state's southeast. Police intercepted a 45-year-old Bramble Bay man travelling nearly 50 kilometres over the limit. Officers clocked a 19-year-old man on the Hewton Highway, allegedly driving at 160 k's an hour in a 90 zone. Brisbane's units are tipped to outperform houses in the 27 financial year. New Domain data forecasts house price growth between 3 and 7%, while units are projected to grow by 5 to 9%. Chief Residential Economist Dr. Nicola Powell says Brisbane apartments are on track to become the most expensive in the country.
6: We will see Brisbane's unit price reach between $861,000 to $893,000 based on that range of forecast. And what that means is that price will be above what Sydney's unit price is.
4: The UK has recorded its hottest June day in nearly 60 years as a severe heat waves show little signs of relief across Europe. The extreme temperatures also shattered local records in Scotland, while mainland Spain experienced highest daily average temperatures since 1950. 40 people have drowned in the heatwave-related deaths in France since last Thursday. Also making news, customers are being told to stay vigilant for scams using the phone numbers of real banks to lure in victims. And a French doctor who was treating patients in the Democratic Republic of Congo has become France's first confirmed Ebola patient. To finance, just before the close of the All Ords, it's trading down 54 points at 8,958. One Australian dollar is buying 69 US cents.
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4: Broncos coach Michael Maguire admits it's do or die for his side ahead of Friday's clash with the Roosters. Brisbane are desperate to end their six-game losing streak tomorrow night with finals slipping out of reach. Maguire says they need to deliver on home soil.
7: Every game's a must-win now as you're rolling through. I mean, obviously, you know, the situation we're in. This group does thrive off that, so let's look forward to seeing what comes of it tomorrow night.
4: The Broncos have signed Knights veteran Dane Gagai for next season. And at the FIFA World Cup, Switzerland has finished top of Group B after a 2-1 win over Canada. Brazil has finished top of Group C after thrashing Scotland 3-0. And Bosnia has finished third after beating Qatar 3-1. It's 4:04. That's the latest in news and sport.
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18: The Gateway Motorway is heavy northbound from Dudgee to Bald Hills, while southbound it's heavy from Tingalpa to Belmont, easing then after you pass Old Cleveland Road. Logan Motorway is heavy inbound from Ellengrove to Forest Lake and under speed from there through Heathwood to Parkinson. Western Freeway jam-packed outbound from Toowong to Victory Pocket. Riverside Expressway has minor inbound delays. And the Capa Cook Bridge is bumper-to-bumper out of the city through Woolloongabba and on down to Greenslopes. With traffic every 10 minutes, I'm Jimmy Clark on 882 4BC.
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4: A few showers across Brisbane today with light winds reaching a top of 21 degrees in the city, 22 in Ipswich, 20 on the Bayside, and getting down to 13 degrees overnight. A shower or two tomorrow with a top of 20 degrees, similar conditions expected on Saturday, tops of 20, and showers on Sunday, tops of 21. On Moreton Bay, southerly winds 15 to 20 knots, seas around a metre. Right now at 16 degrees at Brookwater, I'm Miranda Workman with more news at 4:30.
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2: 4:07, Energex are advising a power outage in Ningi. The cause under investigation affecting the area around Cregola Court, Spedito Street and Taxon Place. The next update scheduled for about 6 o'clock tonight. Don't forget, of course, the Lions and the Swans playing at the Gabba tonight, so there's going to be potential for some mayhem on the traffic around the Gabba. It's going to be a big, big game, I would have thought. Plenty of texts coming in on 0499 880 882. Brett at Arundel says, Gary, what I don't get is why Jared Bligh persists on embarrassing the government he belongs to. I think he's drunk on power, it seems to me. Well, Brett, all I'm saying is if Jared is going to be the El Supremo, the god of all great major projects, he shouldn't then say when somebody says, can you tell me what it costs, I have to refer it to a bureaucrat. You're either the supremo or you're just simply the front man. you know, like at a Vegas show, for instance, Jared. Life is not simply an Elvis concert. You've actually got to show that you've got the gravitas, the understanding. And I think Queenslanders reasonably want to know what the deal is. As John says, you know, there should be no commercial incompetence when it comes to taxpayers' money. And Marty at Maribyrnong said everyone jumped up and down about the well camp cost, including the Liberal National Party in opposition, until it was released. So the LNP are now doing the same thing with Lend Lease. They're as bad as each other. These are not my comments. These are comments from you. David Cannon Hill, he says, Mr. Bly and the West End land deal need for details. He said, I'm waiting for him to say, don't you worry about that. Well, no, I was around back in the days when the late Sir Joe did say that. And they were reassuring words because people kind of knew Joe had a vision about where things were going. You can argue about the vision, but he don't worry about the details. Trust me. And people felt they could. A lot of people did for a lot of elections in a row. But Jared Blair is not Joe Bjelke-Petersen, no matter how many common letters he's got in his surname. It just doesn't work like that. And I just think, Jared, nowadays people want to know, if you're going to play around with the inner city, which is already choking, everything goes into the inner city to get around. If you're in the western suburbs, you want to go to the eastern suburbs, you've got to go through the middle of the city. This insanity's got to stop. You just can't keep loading West End up with 4,000 luxury apartments that may or may not end up belonging to Queenslanders in the end. I reckon there'll be a lot of investors from the south of France and Dubai that'll come and use that as their winter home. Yeah, you know, it just makes no sense. Tell people what's happening, Jared. I don't think it's unreasonable. Meanwhile, of course, the state government is so broke that they're going to have this massive $500 million budget purge, budget cuts. They've told public servants, 37,000 of them, currently, apparently facing severe cutbacks. We'll get into more of that a bit later. But one of the things they're going to do is deal with the stationery cupboard. They're clamping down on the excess use of pens and sticky notes and paper clips. Look, there's the melancholy duty of this announcer to tell you this. It's a dark, dark day for the Queensland Public Service. I mean, honestly, we've got a crisis unfolding right before our eyes. So we here at 4BC just couldn't sit by and do nothing. I need you to open up your hearts. Every day, thousands of Queensland public servants stare blankly at their desks. Not because they're stationary, but because they have no stationary. With a $500 million budget purge, they're being pushed past their margins. It's a sticky situation. Without post-its, how will they remember their meetings? Without whiteout, how will they hide their mistakes? We need you to draw the line.
0: Our entire department shares one black biro. We have to book it on a calendar. I missed my slot yesterday and I had to sign an important infrastructure bill using my own blood. It got rejected because they only accept black ink.
2: Don't let these savage budget cuts erase their dignity. Donate your highlighters today so they can highlight this injustice. Send us your rulers because this suffering is immeasurable. Let's go to Officeworks and make these officers work, because a government without paperclips quickly falls apart.
1: From Ipswich to the Bay, Beaudesert to Bribie, 4BC is Brisbane. 882 4BC.
2: Meanwhile, for we mortals, a think tank called Policy Institute Australia thinks there needs to be a change to Australia's social security safety net. And they're arguing government benefits are growing faster than the economy. And a rising share now flows to Australia's most well-off households. Now, I don't know what's well-off. I don't know what well-off is. Is it the size of your house? The comparison they make is this. A retired couple in a $5 million home can collect the pension. Their neighbours who rent only have $1.5 million in super. That's a pretty good amount of money in super. But they get absolutely nothing. Now, this think tank is making the case for better means testing. The chief executive is Amy Oster and joins me now. Amy, great to talk to you. Well, what are your concerns about the current system? It seems pretty complex to me. That's my concern. What do you reckon?
3: Well, I agree with you that the current system is complex, and our recommendations do try to make it a bit simpler for people, especially retirees. But the purpose of our paper was to look at what's happening with our social safety net, with our social supports. As you know, the CGT legislation was passed today in Parliament, and we've had a big debate in the tax area about who should pay what. The other side of that coin is the transfer system, and so we're asking the question, who should get what? And as you said in the intro, our social safety net is growing faster than the economy. It's becoming more expensive. And what is happening is that as it's growing, a greater share of it is going toward the most well-off Australians, the top 20% of Australian households by income or wealth. We used to have a more targeted social safety net, and we did that through something called means testing. So we've looked at the rules across four big programs: the child care subsidy, parental pay leave, the pension, and aged care, and come up with an alternative or a tweaking of means testing in order to wind back those benefits for the top 20%.
2: Okay, so what are these alternatives? What are these tweakings? It just sounds like we're going to need a battalion of bureaucrats to go around and check people's wealth.
3: Not at all, because we have those systems in place. And the four programs that I mentioned are already means tested, but they're very loosely means tested. So in the example of the child care subsidy and parental pay leave, only 1% of Australian households have income high enough to disqualify them from those programs. So it's very, very loose means testing. That's on the income basis. And when it comes to pension and aged care, it is the treatment of the owner-occupied home that stands out as really quite severely distorting how people receive those benefits. And with some people who really do have or should have decent financial capacity because of the value of their home, having access to full benefits.
2: Okay, you're talking about saving $21 billion. How is that going to happen?
3: So the $21 billion comes from winding back those benefits to the most well-off Australian households. It's about 17% of the total spend across those four programs, and it's a heck of a lot of money. $21 billion could fund a 1.7 percentage point tax cut for all tax thresholds. It would reduce this year's fiscal deficit by 70%. It's worth $5,000 per household for the 40% of Australians that are the least well-off. It's almost as big as what we pay in JobKeeper and rent assistance, which are very well targeted to the people who need it the most. So it's a heck of a lot of money that's going toward the most well-off Australians.
2: Okay, so but a lot of seniors, they feel very, very asset-rich but cash-poor. A lady I knew and knew since I was a young lad, she had no superannuation because in Queensland, a woman teacher was not regarded as permanent staff till really only about the last 30 years. So she was not able to be seen as a permanent staffer, and superannuation didn't exist. But what she did do, particularly after her husband died, that went and bought half a dozen homes. She had homes, but she had no money. She had no access because of asset tests to the sort of benefits you're describing, cash poor. And look, I guess she would have thought, and I'm sure she would if she was here right now, make that point that I've worked hard to get that. Now, why should government now come in and say, oh, you can't have that anymore, or you have to sell that, you can't have the benefit that other people of your age have got? You know, I just think there's a whole lot of what's rich, what's poor, what's wealthy, what's not kind of debate about this.
3: Well, I would agree with you there, Gary. And so what we're proposing, particularly with regard to the pension, which is half of the savings that we've identified, so it's a big share, is really comes in two parts. The first part is that we're proposing that the owner-occupied home be included in the asset test above the value, above the equity value of $500,000. It is a
2: That's every home in Australia then, though. I mean, Amy, you can't buy a house for under $500,000 unless you live out in Thargomindah on a back block in a bad street.
3: Let me finish. And the asset test is raised and unified and raised because there's a threshold up to $750,000.
2: You still can't buy a house in a back block in the bad street. I mean, seriously, that is an unrealistic number, Amy.
3: Let me finish. So we have an asset test. In our calculation, with that, you would have that. So that's the first part. And you would have about 17% of people who now receive a full or a part pension would have their benefit reduced because of that mechanism.
2: But you see, all you're doing here, Amy, is you're scaring people, older people, vulnerable people, people who the only thing they have, and I get it, the wealthiest, if you own your own home that you live in, you're amongst the wealthiest 4% of the world. So you are targeting a minority of people with what you're saying, and you're calling them wealthy. You're using the example of a $5 million house, whereas, in fact, the simplest system, and I'd like the Policy Institute of Australia, I don't know who funds you, but it sounds like it's coming from the Green Movement, but I would like to posit this thought. Why don't we just give everyone above a certain age who are Australian citizens the pension and get government out of their lives? Just give them the pension, and if they've got more than somebody else, that's life. Why don't you research that idea?
3: Gary, let me finish. The second part of our idea...
2: Are you ignoring my question now? I mean, I've asked you a question. Why don't you try that?
3: Because there is a second part that exactly addresses what you are talking about in a way that is more fair and actually is a better deal for everybody. And that idea, we've called it the Retirement Contribution Scheme. It is modeled on HECS. So it is a totally opt-in, zero-interest scheme where any retiree over the age of 67 can withdraw up to 150% of the pension every year against whatever they like, shares, superannuation, investment properties, so it would definitely help the woman that you spoke about, or their own home, through their retirement, and the loan would eventually be repaid when the assets are sold into the future.
2: Oh, look, Amy, you've lost me completely here. I mean, all this is

0: Australia. I've let her finish, and I've finished as well. 133-882, 21 past four.
1: 4BC Traffic. Bob Jane T-Mart's end of financial year Price Busters sale is on now, and the savings are huge. Bob Jane T-Mart's, they'll look after you.
2: Logan Motorway has a westbound multi-vehicle crash in Parkinson with delays growing. Riverside Expressway is delay-free inbound towards Howe Street. It's on the brakes outbound, though, through Woolloongabba on down to Green Slopes. The Gateway Motorway is a car park northbound from Nudgee to Bald Hills, while southbound it's under speed from Tingalpa down to Rochdale. The Western Freeway heavy outbound from Toowong to Victory Pocket, and the Centenary Highway is the same northbound from Sumner to the Jindalee Bridge. With traffic every 10 minutes, I'm Jimmy Clark on 882 4BC.
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0: 25 past four. Look, I apologise, don't apologise for being so robust. I appreciate the support coming through over the text, but this is the point. Barb from Upper Caboolture says, Gary, you know, WTF, what is that Sheila on? Her words, not mine. He said, we can't get a pension, she says, due to the asset test. Not even a part pension. My 69-year-old husband is still working, she says, and I am too, a few hours a week. And then they want to create another thing where you contribute to a HECS-like scheme and then when you die, that's repaid to the government. She lost me. David Cannon Hill, how did you feel about that?
11: Yeah, Gary, look, totally agree with you. Look, my position, without giving you full details, I'm a widower, my wife and I and our kids, we've all worked very, very hard and we're fortunate enough to own a little place, probably worth about $750,800. Mm. I've only got $2,000 in the bank.
0: Yeah.
11: Now, that woman has put the frighteners through people like me and people in my position. Like, is she going to say, sorry, you can't get the pension?
0: Oh, that's her proposal. That's why I said stick it through the shredder, flick it, get rid of it. That's
11: I mean, you know, I can't survive without the pension. A lot of people are in that position.
0: Yeah, I know. And then they pop you in and pop you out. They did it to my late father. I mean, I just say to you, I see too much hurt from too much bureaucracy. Thanks for that.

0: that call, Dave. Marty at Merriba says, I don't think Amy has any idea. Thanks for not encouraging her. John reckons the best interview outcome I've heard for 10 years. And says, well done, Gary. I'm cheering you on big time. Well, I'm happy to listen to ideas. Also know where the shredding machine is. I think she needs to find it. Let's get on to the 4BC drive-by brief moment of the program where I get to vent about a couple of things we've come across. It's a case of teal for two and two for teal. The two teal independents have formed a new political party. Zali Steggall and Allegra Spender, they formed something called Community Strong, which will seek to establish a new stronghold in the Senate. Steggall says it's a centrist party, not a centre-right replacement, whatever that means. It's all about themselves because it's all about the money they will get from public funding. If they form a party, they get better public funding than as an independent. We heard that the other day. Allegra Spender says she's consulted her community and donors before joining. You see, this is a big mistake. When I was a member of Parliament, I had people who donated to my campaign. I didn't know what they donated. They were the rules. You're not supposed to talk to people like your donors like that. That's crazy. Anyway, she says a lot of people feel politically homeless and frustrated with the major parties. Not as frustrated as we are with the two teals, I would have thought. It won't have a leader. And all the other teal MPs have declined to join. It's their party. They're going to cry if they want to. It's not currently taking funding from Climate 200. Which had funded the teal campaigns, but Steggall hasn't ruled out future funding from the organisation. Anyway, the party's policy pillars are sensible economic management, climate action, equality, and integrity. Channel 9 has reportedly axed the Today Show host, Karl Stefanovic. You see, hosted, we told you about this yesterday, the British far-right anti-Islam activist, Tommy Robinson. He's quite mad, but he's allowed a view. And Carl's independent podcast, the episode was pulled from online shortly after being posted, has since been reposted on Pauline Hanson's very popular YouTube channel and has almost had 250,000 views, more than the Today Show. It's been reported that Nine is now negotiating terms for Stefanovic to leave the network. He's believed to have 6 months left on his current contract. The activist group, the Mad Effing Witches, they lobbied to get Carl Sanderland sacked. Was preparing to launch a campaign targeting the Today Show, and Stefanovic has also pulled out of the scheduled appearance on his new radio program with Eddie Maguire tomorrow. The show streams on some radio stations and Nine's platforms. It's sparked a lot of questions about whether this is actually beneficial for Stefanovic, at least with using his name a lot. And maybe he might be heading for a career in politics, some say. We also spoke about this yesterday. The Queensland government has promised there'll be no public service jobs cut under their new $500 million budget saving splits, but the government has also been proud to boast they aren't losing any public service jobs. They campaigned on it, which I thought was a mistake, but anyway, they're now keeping that line up this week. But in a massive reality check brewing online today, local public servants are claiming they're actually being quietly wiped out. Now, we've seen this post on Reddit. An anonymous department worker says 3/4 of the contract staff in their team have just had their agreements axed with only a week's notice, and they claim workloads haven't dropped at all, leaving the remaining staff completely burnt out, without pens, and desperate to jump ship to the private sector. Good idea. Come on in. The water's fine. Anyway, they say frontline community workers are being pulled off the streets just to backfill empty office desks. Hope they've got some Demazin for the dust on those desks. Anyway, long-serving staffers are even warning these stealth cuts are happening faster and deeper than anything seen during the Campbell-Newman era. Well, there you go. That's the drive-by. 133-882 here at 4BC. It's 4:30. And Miranda Workman is in the 4BC newsroom. What's the latest?
1: Good afternoon, Gary. The opposition claims today's unemployment numbers are not as good as the federal government is trying to make out. 40,000 jobs were created over the month, but the majority of the roles are part-time. The 17-year-old allegedly planning an attack on former opposition leader Peter Dutton in 2024 has been found not guilty in court today. Coogee Beach will stay closed for the rest of the day after a 1.5-metre bull shark was spotted by a drone. Meanwhile, Bondi Beach has reopened after being closed this morning when a white shark was spotted. And a road safety blitz in South Brisbane has resulted in almost 150 fines being issued. In sport, cricketer Ben Stokes has apologised for the London nightclub incident that saw him and fast bowler Gus Atkinson stood down for England's second test against New Zealand. And Gary, I'll have more news at 5.
2: The latest traffic on 4BC. 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
3: Logan Motorway has a westbound multi-vehicle crash in Parkinson with delays growing. Take care in Beanlea with lights on the flash on Logan River Road at the intersection with Harburg Drive. The Riverside Expressway is delay-free inbound towards Hale Street, but it's on the brakes outbound through Woolloongabba and on down to Greenslopes. The Gateway Motorway is a car park northbound from Nudgee to Bald Hills, while southbound it's under speed from Tingalpa to Rochdale, and the Western Freeway heavy outbound from Toowong to Victory Pocket. With traffic every 10 minutes, I'm Jimmy Clark on 882 4BC.
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0: Even though you thought it had gone, we're putting it back. The fun into tax time. 4BC's end of financial year bonus. $1,000 cash to be won every day this week, including tomorrow morning with Dean and Sophie on 4BC Breakfast. Now, all you have to do is collect those daily code words, and no doubt you have been. Breakfast has had them. Mornings, afternoons, and here on the Drive program. And the cue to call tomorrow morning on 4BC Breakfast, Dean and Sophie, the four code words, just like Pokemon, you got to collect them all. Now, this is actually the last code word you're going to need to get that grand in the hand tomorrow morning. And here is the word. Ready for this? We are. No net. It is bonus. B-O-N-U-S, in case anybody thought I'd mispronounced it. It's bonus. Jot it all down along with what you heard from breakfast, mornings, afternoons today. And make sure you're listening to Dean and Sophie tomorrow morning. You could be the winner. $1,000 for BC's end of financial year bonus. Yeah. We've run out of words. Is that what it is? So we've used part of, bonus is the word. Yeah. 4BC's end of financial year bonus. Did I say bonus is the word? I just want to make sure you know. $5,000 all this week. That's what we're giving away. $1,000 tomorrow morning. The only way to win, of course, is to keep your radios and apps tuned to 4BC all day long.
7: The crowd will tell the story. He's got it. He's got it. Big Marvin, the champion, stands up.
0: Fan favourite of this program and so many others, 4BC, he's here. Peter Basaldis from 4BC from Channel 9 is here to talk to us about the football, mate. I'm just so wound up. I gave it to poor old Amy from the Policy Institute of Australia, mate. I'm in a mood. I just, you know, and at least I know you won't be serving me up crap, okay? So that part I get.
14: I'll try not to. what was that word again? Bonus. It's a bonus to be talking rugby league with you. Not bogus. Bogus to talk to the other person.
0: I just wanted it to be clear because some people only want to hear what they want to hear. The word is bonus. Not boner. It's bonus.
14: Not bone what? And not bogus?
0: Yeah, because, I mean, there's a lot of sort of, we move on. I'm being told to move on. Hey, mate, let's get into all of this. The battle of the top eight, seriously heating up. Massive weekend of footy. It really is. And what do you reckon's going to happen, mate? The Broncos, first and foremost. Friday night, the Roosters, on paper. On paper. What do we do?
14: I've got a feeling Brisbane are going to come out firing in this game. They have to, Gary.
0: Me too.
14: They really have to. It can't be. If they fall behind early, I fear for what might happen tomorrow night.
0: Yeah.
14: I think that this is going to be it's a huge 2 weeks now for Brisbane. They've got two massive home games in a row, not only tomorrow night against the Roosters, but the Sharks next Saturday night. If they can beat both of those two teams, two top eight hopefuls, two teams that have high expectations, then I'll call it. Their season will be back on track. One out of two is simply not going to be good enough. They've got to win these next 2 weeks, pure and simple. If they do that, then I'll say Brisbane season. Might not be back on track, but they'll have the defibrillator out and a couple of pumps and the pulse will really get racing for Broncos fans. But it's all got to start tomorrow night. They've got to get the job done against the Roosters team, Gary, that at stages through the season can look like the best team in the competition. But boy, oh boy, they can look ordinary as well.
0: Yeah, they sure can. And, of course, the avian flu's around, mate, so it could be affecting Chooks, let's face it. But you've got Reece Walsh, you've got Payne Haas, they're both back. Now, what Reece has got to have in his mind is he doesn't have to win it in the first 5 minutes. He's just got to play the game, enjoy the game. I'm just helping him with a bit of psychology.
14: I think that is great advice. It's the sort of advice that I reckon Billy Slater would have been giving to him too in their chats during Origin camp as well. I think that is very sound advice from you, Gary.
0: Thank you. Occasionally I get it right. Now, moving on to the Dolphins. Gee, they're good. Man, oh, man, what a team. I mean, they're back at Suncorp Saturday afternoon hosting the Warriors. There's going to be a bumper crowd. I mean, half of Logan City will be there for the Warriors. I know that. But let's face it, the Dolphins are really looking the real deal.
14: Oh, they are. They are the real deal. And I'm glad that there's so many people that are finally wising up to the fact that the Dolphins are a darn good football team. They are so good to watch. This is 2v3 on Saturday afternoon at Suncorp Stadium. It will be a great atmosphere. I can't wait for it. I think the Dolphins will win. I expect them to, I hope Terry Reader isn't listening, the CEO and Damien McDowell and all the staff, Christian Wolf, but I'm expecting them to win and win well. I think this is a game that they come out here and if there still are doubters about the Dolphins' credentials out there, then they'll be silenced after this Saturday afternoon. I think the Dolphins are ready to put on a show at home against a real competition heavyweight.
0: And the Wilds have been fantastic, but let's face it, they're down a key player. The Dolphins have got all of theirs back, so simple.
14: Yeah, pretty much. Izzy Katoa ready to go, so they're ready to fire. I can't wait. I'm heading along as a fan on Saturday afternoon.
0: Good on you.
14: To sit down and watch a really good game of footy. Can't wait for it.
0: Mate, I like that Max Plath. Heavens above, he's good. Now, meanwhile, the Titans, crucial match against the Laundy Bulldogs Friday night. A thrilling Golden Point win last week. I mean, you know, all of your logic says it's got to be Penrith. And yet I was talking to Tony about it, and because Tony's picked Haiti in the Soccer World Cup. I mean, everything's going well for Tony on that whole tipping thing. St. George tragic that he is. I mean, everything. But Tony and I were just talking about it, saying you'd pick Penrith any day of the week, but the Titans just showed how fantastic they can be. What are you expecting from them?
14: Well, on this segment last week, I tipped the Titans.
0: You did.
14: I'm going to double down. I think they're going to beat the Bulldogs tomorrow night. No. I've been a big fan of what Josh Hannay has been doing.
0: I know.
14: Harrison, he's as cool as the other side of the pillow. Gary, the youngster, he's just going along very, very nicely. They won't get blown away by the Bulldogs. That's the one thing. The Bulldogs won't go out there and just blast them. And we know the Titans' defence is sorted out. I think their attack is just about ready to really go to another level. So I think the Titans can get the job done. 6 o'clock game tomorrow night. Not the greatest time slot on the Gold Coast, it must be said, but I'm sure plenty of Titans fans will head along to this one tomorrow night. Now, their team is on the rise, and they've got a lot of home games to come. They're going to... I'm not going to say they'll play finals. They're probably a win or two behind that, Gary, but I wouldn't want to be relying on wins over the Titans if you're trying to make the top eight, because they're going to upset a lot of teams in the run into September.
0: Yeah, no, we're all behind Big Tino too. Now, in Townsville, the Cowboys, I guess it's a massive mountain. Penrith Panthers, they were off on Saturday. I mean, can North Queensland do it?
14: Well, they can. The trouble is that the likes of Cleary and Yo, et cetera, will be playing this week. Look, Cowboys can beat just about anybody, but they're going to have to be very disciplined, particularly with ball in hand, while taking on the Panthers, who we know that they don't give you much. And the Cowboys do give their opposition plenty of chances, sometimes too many. I think it's a flip of the coin. I really do. 5:30 game is the game you'll hear with the continuous call team on Saturday. So big game. I've got to tip Penrith, but as you can tell, I'm not convinced. I think this could be, as I said, a flip of the coin up north.
0: Now, Beanie's for brain cancer, it's 10th anniversary round. It's quite amazing. 10 years, where'd that come from? Incredible initiative. Yeah. It's very special for the rugby league community.
14: It sure is. At Channel 9, with one of our senior producers, our executive producers, Matt Callender, who came up with the idea for Beanies of Brain Cancer Round with the NRL and the Mark Hughes Foundation. It's just going from strength to strength. The Callender family, obviously people would know the likes of Richard Callender and Kenny Callender.
0: Yep.
14: It's all part of the Callenders. Well, Matt was Richard's brother and Ken's son. He's someone who I held very close to my heart, and they're a wonderful family. Mark Hughes, what he does with his foundation is outstanding. And I just got to say thank you to everybody listening who goes out and supports Beanies for Brain Cancer Round. It's great that we've got the round that's here in Queensland, every Queensland team playing at home. I think it's fantastic, Gary, that we can all give our part by buying beanies when we head to the football this weekend. I'll be getting mine on my way to Suncorp tomorrow night and be wearing it very proudly.
0: Yeah, don't let it mess your hair, that's for sure. Now, Salty...
14: I'll put it on my head, not my chest. Okay.
0: Yeah, good on you. Let's rattle through the other fixtures, of course. Eels, Rabbitohs tonight. Channel 9's got that.
14: Rabbitohs for me, only just.
0: Okay, Sea Eagles, Storm.
14: Storm, they are ready to really explode.
0: Yeah, they're racing through. Raiders and the Dragons. Raiders are at home, aren't they?
14: Yes, I really want to tip the Dragons here, Gary, but I don't know whether I can. You know what? Can I tip them?
0: Okay.
14: I think there's going to be an upset. Or is it an upset when it's 16th v 17th? I'm not sure. So
0: that's right.
14: Yeah. Oh, Dragons might get their second win of the year.
0: Okay. And yes, I remember the first. Knights v the West Tigers. That's live on Channel 9 on Sunday.
14: Yeah, Knights. They are a team that's playing great footy. Kalen will play this week. Newcastle for me.
0: All right, well done. Of course, Peter Pasaldis, the voice of rugby league, and watch the footy for free, Channel 9 and 9 now. Thank you, Saldy. We'll see how we go. 133-882. Thanks to Watch Smoke Alarms, 14 to 5.
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3: Logan Motorway has a westbound multi-vehicle crash in Parkinson with delays back to Drewvale, and the Pacific Motorway has a southbound crash. It's just past Watlin Street in Daisy Hill. Riverside Expressway is heavy in and out of the city with outbound delays extending through Woolloongabba and down to Greenslopes. Take care in Beenleigh with traffic lights on the flash on Logan River Road at Harburg Drive. The Western Freeway is heavy outbound from Toowong to Victory Pocket, and the Gateway Motorway a car park northbound from Boondall to Bald Hills. For traffic every 10 minutes, I'm Jimmy Clark on 882 4BC.
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0: We go all around the world around this time every day, bringing you stories from afar. Today, of course, Thursday, we're covering Asia, and Tristram Hardman is our man on the ground. Tris, great to talk to you again. Now, a story about Chinese spies targeting Aussies. Is this just the cars we drive, the devices we use? What are they targeting us for?
26: G'day, Gary. Yeah, they are targeting us this time for espionage. So I wish you were a happier story.
0: Thank you.
26: Unfortunately, they're looking at us over, this is a warning from ASIO, they're warning that Chinese intelligence officers are posing as online recruiters and consultants representing fake cover companies to target individuals with access to like classified or privileged information. So, you know, the usual job websites, yeah, the likes of LinkedIn, Indeed, Upwork, you know, bogus defense or foreign policy analyst jobs, and then pressuring those successful candidates for non-public information, which is less than ideal.
0: Well, it sure is, and it's flattering to get all these requests. I'm at a point now where I am ready to refuse requests to all of those things, Facebook, LinkedIn.
26: Yeah.
0: I'm feeling like that because I just don't know. There's been a rush. There's been a rush of people wanting to know me, which is nice, but I'm also a bit worried about it. I think it sounds like I've got a reason to be worried.
26: Well, I mean, it's very, it's personal but impersonal on those platforms, isn't it? And you just never know who you're talking to. You really got to do your due diligence. But they have a, I mean, this is increasing in our region as well, particularly for Australia in the Asia Pacific. We know that Chinese intelligence is at unprecedented levels. So the Five Eyes are urging vigilance, and this is ASIO included. And they're urging that we make sure that we don't become part of the growing target that's on our back.
0: Okay, great warning. Now, anyone with planning a trip to Japan, there needs to be some knowledge about some visa changes. What have they done?
26: Well, I mean, it's huge, actually. They're raising their visa fees for the first time since 1978, so that's nearly 50 years.
0: Wow.
26: So prices are jumping significantly. And when I say significantly, I mean 400% significantly. Hmm. So we're going from like $27 Australian to $133 for a single entry visa, and from $53 to $265 Australian dollars, effective of the 1st of July. And separately, permanent residence application fees have gone from $88 to $2,650. So it's a massive inflation. This is because the yen has been weakening for 40 years. It's currently at a 40-year low. So post-pandemic travel has rebounded in Japan, 42 million international tourists last year. So it's obviously a real boom for tourism in Japan. And look, to be honest, I can't hate them for it. It's painful for tourists, but it's probably long overdue. They haven't been reaping the sort of profit that they want from our tourism. So they're aligning with their G7 peers. That's Australia, US and the UK. And our visa prices are already significantly higher than what the Japanese were charging. So it's probably fair, but it is a tough pill to swallow.
0: Yeah, a lot of people like going to Japan, but they'll have to maybe just save up a little bit more if you've got a yen for Japan. Now, North Korea, they've got a bit of World Cup fever.
26: Don't they always? It's always funny to see what's happening in North Korea, and they've been caught pirating the World Cup broadcast once again, getting sprung publicly. They did their best, but they didn't get it quite right. So not for the first time. They appear to have been intercepting the broadcasts from South Korea and China and then showing it in their own country. They don't show the US, the South Korean or the Japanese games. And I might note, they don't even report on the results from those games. But they mistakenly ran ads for Hyundai, Coca-Cola, McDonald's. So, you know, they're censoring the politics, but they're keeping the capitalism, Gary.
0: Yeah, we just don't have good pirates anymore, do we? I mean, if you're going to pirate you've got to be good at it. If you're going to be a pirate, seriously.
26: Exactly. They're doing their best, but they're just not quite making it. And this is not the first time they've done it. They did it with the 2023 Women's World Cup. And unsurprisingly, they're excluded from official broadcasting rights by FIFA on the grounds of humanitarian, you know, missteps. So it is, for all the humour, it's sort of sad. But it is funny they forgot to take out the ads.
0: Well, yeah, I get it. I guess the president will change his name to Dear Leader will become King Jong Fairly Annoyed.
26: Yeah, he absolutely will.
0: All right, Tris, thanks so much. That's all over the world from Asia. I love the North Korean stories. We think they're funny. Highly amusing. Little Rocket Man, God bless him. 5 to 5.
25: Traffic. Got something you want to say? You're in the right place. This is Brisbane's 4BC. Give us a call on 133-882.
3: In Waterford, there's a westbound crash on Albert Street. It's just past Schneider Road and has delays back to Bethania. Logan Motorway has a westbound multi-vehicle crash in Parkinson with delays back to Drewvale. Pacific Motorway has a southbound stationary vehicle. It's after Watland Street in Daisy Hill, not causing too much trouble. Take care in Beenleigh with lights on a flash on Logan River Road at Harburg Drive. And the gateway is still a car park northbound from Boondall to Bald Hills. With traffic every 10 minutes, I'm Jimmy Clark on 882 4BC.
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0: The Australian All Ordinaries Index closed down 60 points this afternoon, 8,952. The Dow Jones in the United States in New York closed up 182 points, 51,848. Oil, well, it's trading now $69.58 a barrel. That is $50+ cheaper than it was just a few weeks ago. And one Australian dollar is buying 68.9 US cents. The RACQ say the Fairfield price for unleaded is continuing to pop down $1.51, and the Fairfield price for diesel is $1.71. Earlier this hour, I had a chat to somebody called Amy Oster. She's from the Policy Institute of Australia, who wants to create a system of new means testing for pensions and benefits, changing the social security safety net. I gave her a chance to explain it, but she kept asking for an extension of time. But I felt like in a lot of ways she was digging herself into a deep, dark, dismal hole. I'm going to replay a little bit of it next hour. Because there's been quite a response from you and from others, which I appreciate. I did give her a pretty tough end to the interview. It's just that I felt like I want a pension system which says you reach a certain age, we're going to simplify life for you. If you've, through the course of your life, accumulated certain assets, I'm going to leave you alone. This is government. What she was proposing, and where I think she went awfully wrong, is she was proposing that you just keep giving, contributing to sort of like a higher education contribution scheme where you pay a certain amount of money in when you hit 67 and you can get a certain amount of money out, and then when you die, your money's taken. It's called a death tax. It did my head in. I'll play more next hour.
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2: It's 5 o'clock. Good evening. I'm Miranda Workman. Contentious changes to Australia's tax system have passed Parliament after the federal government made more last-minute changes. From July next year, the capital gains tax discount and negative gearing concessions will be reined in. The government has watered down some aspects of the new rules amid concern they could stifle investment. Prime Minister Anthony Albanese has told Parliament the reforms will help young people buy a house.
7: Fixing a broken system to give first home buyers a fair crack. And during this debate, those opposite, though, say even though they acknowledge it's not working, don't do anything about it. Well, that is not the Labor way.
2: Questions are looming over the sale of the Visy site in West End. The 7-hectare site was purchased by the Palaszczuk government in 2022 for $165 million to be used as a broadcast centre during the 2032 Olympics. But Lendlease has won the tender to redevelop the site into 4,000 apartments. At a press conference, Deputy Premier Jared Blay refused to say how much the site was sold for.
10: They have contractually negotiated, and I'm not in the contract and I'm not at liberty to disclose that at this stage.
2: A 17-year-old boy has been found not guilty of plotting an attack on opposition leader Peter Dutton. During the seven-day trial, prosecutors alleged the boy intended to use the homemade explosives during Brisbane's Labor Day march in 2024, but the jury has cleared him of terrorist offence charges. A desperate search is underway for two puppies stolen from an animal shelter in Brisbane's north. Chloe Affleck explains.
11: Goose and Kryptos were taken from the Warra Animal Rehoming Centre in Fitzgibbon on Tuesday night. Police say unknown offenders gained entry to the refuge just before midnight and fled with the pair in tow. Both are understood to be Staffordshire Bull Terrier puppies, a breed that is associated with illegal dogfighting. The centre, which is run by the Animal Welfare League, was closed on Wednesday. Anyone with information that could assist investigations is asked to contact police. Chloe Affleck, Brisbane.
2: Karl Stefanovic's future as the host of the Today Show is under a cloud of doubt after a controversial podcast episode of his independent podcast. Stefanovic's interview with British far-right commentator Tommy Robinson was pulled down less than 12 hours after it was uploaded. Nine Entertainment is reported to be negotiating terms for Stefanovic to leave the network. To finance, the All Ords have closed down 61 points at $8,952, and one Australian dollar is buying 68.9 US cents.
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2: The Socceroos have suffered an injury blow on the eve of their final World Cup group stage match against Paraguay. Coach Tony Popovich confirming defender Jacob Italiano has joined Matthew Leckie in the casualty ward.
13: Jacob unfortunately won't be available. Yeah, I think it's an adductor injury. We don't know the extent of it as yet. We'll do some further tests in the coming days, but he won't be available for this game.
2: And in the NRL, Eels skipper Mitchell Moses celebrates his 250th NRL game in tonight's clash with the Rabbitohs. The Broncos have signed Knights veteran Dane Gagai on a one-year deal for the 2027 season. It's 5:04. That's the latest in news and sport.
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12: 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Bob Jane T-Mart's end of financial year price busters sale is on now. 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
3: In Waterford, there's a westbound crash on Albert Street. It's just past Schneider Road with delays back to Fania. A westbound multi-vehicle crash on the Logan Motorway in Parkinson has cleared. The Riverside Expressway is delay-free inbound towards Hale Street, but still heavy outbound and through Woolloongabba on down to Greenslopes. Take care in Beenleigh with lights on the flash on Logan River Road at Harbour Drive. And the Gateway Motorway is heavy northbound from Boondall to Bald Hill, southbound under speed from Tingalpa to Rochdale. With traffic every 10 minutes, I'm Jimmy Clark on 882 4BC.
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2: Partly cloudy tonight with the chance of showers in some areas, getting down to 13 degrees overnight, a shower or two tomorrow, with a top of 20 degrees, similar conditions expected on Saturday, and a couple of showers on Sunday, tops of 21. On Moreton Bay, southerly winds 15 to 20 knots, seas around a metre. Right now it's 17 degrees at Sandford Valley. And I'm Miranda Workman with more news at 5:30 on your newsleader, Brisbane's 4BC.
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0: Coming up in just moments, why Socceroos legend Craig is officially dropping his famous Foster surname this month. We'll talk Dry July with Craig Foster and also get his expert verdict, of course, on the boys' massive World Cup clash. Tomorrow, there has been some more protests at Victoria Park, my understanding, today as well. And obviously, there will be some contention about the Olympics precinct. Something's got to be done, but it's going to get worse for road traffic, I would have thought, through the whole inner-city bypass over the construction stage. Our thoughts also this afternoon with the people of Venezuela. There's been a couple of earthquakes over there, one as much as 7.5. They're talking as many as 100,000 deaths. This is a significant thing on the other side of the Pacific, and we can't ignore it. Venezuela, a huge country at the top end of South American continent. The impact, of course, in that whole sort of Gulf of America area and the Caribbean. None of this can be discounted. Anyway, we'll keep an eye on all of that. Look. Last hour we spoke with the Policy Institute Australia. I've never heard of them. Anyway, it's a think tank. And they want to completely overhaul the pension system. Now, we're happy to hear ideas. I put an idea of flat tax to make sure on your income, everyone paid a certain amount, the same amount, whether you're a billionaire or somebody poor. And that's on income. Anyway, look, I heard her ideas. I thought it was an absolute joke. And it seems like a lot of you did. This mob, Policy Institute Australia, it sounded like it came out of the green left. She said they're not. Well, okay, something else. They're pushing this bizarre proposal to include the family home and the pension asset test. Don't they want it? You know the next thing they're going to do? Knock on your door and say, how many people live here? Oh, one. How many bedrooms you got? Oh, four. Right, okay, we're going to rent two of them out. You know this is the kind of rubbish they go on with. But what it would mean, if you include the family home and the pensions asset test, thousands of everyday Australians could lose benefits. And they want retirees also to sign up to a HECS-style loan scheme and borrow against their property just to survive. And when you die, you repay the government. That is called a death tax. That's where I'm from, basically did my lolly. I can't stand this stuff. Leave people alone when you reach a certain age. For heaven's sakes, less government interference in your life surely is the right of every older Australian, surely. You can go to the 4BC website to hear the whole chat, but here's a little bit of that chat with their chief executive, Amy Oster is the name of her. I think you probably missed a beauty.
4: We've called it the Retirement Contribution Scheme. It is modeled on HEX, totally opt-in, zero interest scheme, where any retiree over the age of 67 can withdraw up to 150% of the pension every year against whatever they like, shares, superannuation, investment properties that would definitely help the woman that you spoke about, or their own home through their retirement. And the loan would eventually be repaid when the assets are sold into the future.
0: Oh, look, Amy, you've lost me completely here. I mean, all this is doing is who's deciding what is fair? We pay taxes to look after the most vulnerable, but you are proposing more bureaucracy, more vulnerability to the most vulnerable people. I think this is an awful idea. I think you need to go to the shredding machine, put it straight through there, stop doing interviews, stop trying to sell the unsaleable. This is crap, Amy. It is total crap. And on behalf of older Australians, thank you for your time. Goodbye. I thank so many listeners for their comments. I mean, Jenny said, Gary, what utter rubbish came out of that woman's mouth. She's totally off the planet with her line of thinking. I missed the beginning, so I'm not aware who she was. And you handled her really well. Look, I thought I was polite. A Kaz in Mackay said, good call to get rid of that Amy. What a lot of rot she was talking. Make systems simpler, not more difficult. I would have thought so. Anne says, congratulations, Gary. That was the best response I've heard to such idiocy that the woman was presenting. She obviously is fairly well off and has not ever been in the position that most of our pensioners are in. Thank you, thank you, thank you so much. Kerry says, please get rid of that person. Good on you, Gary. Daniel said, I think we all finished at the same time. Nice one. I just don't understand it. Greg, listening in Phuket, he said 100%. For giving it to that Amy lady, leave us alone and GTFO out of our lives, money-grubbing grubs. I mean, look, this is the problem. Leave older Australians alone and stop this creation of uncertainty. You know, as I said, lions eat antelopes, and I'm happy that lions eat antelopes, not because I'm against antelopes, just that is what happens. Some people succeed, some people fail. We help people who have not necessarily got everything that others have got, but taxing people, putting everybody through some onerous bureaucratic system is not a good idea. It's frankly downright un-Australian.
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0: Look, we have a fantastic guest on the line for you right now. Former Socceroo football legend Craig Foster. He's been a passionate ambassador for Dry July for 15 years with a name like Foster. Anyway, he's taking matters a little further. He and Tanya Hennessy, a comedian, they're temporarily dropping their boozy last names for the entire month to raise awareness and funds for cancer support. So for the next couple of weeks, he is going to be the Socceroo star officially known as Craig. I think it's a brilliant way to spark a conversation about the impact cancer has had on Australian families. And he joins us now. Craig, it was great to talk to you. I won't even mention your last name, sir.
5: Yeah, good. Thanks for that. Yeah, as you say, it's just a way to bring attention to, you know, what's just a horrible, horrible circumstance in Australia. I was reading with the Dry July guys when they came to me a couple of months ago. They said 1 in 2 Australians will experience cancer by the age of 85. I mean, it's just staggering what's going on. So there's hundreds of thousands of Australians, you know, facing it today. I mean, all of us have been touched by it. Yesterday, I had a funeral, actually, the mother of a very close friend of mine. We've had a number of family members as well. So, yeah, as you say, I've been involved with it for 15 years, this time a bit more publicly. And particularly because the World Cup's on, you know, everyone thought, look, it might be a good idea to get a football dude out front and let's see if we can get, you know, everyone in sport really focused on this again and raise a couple of $1 million for people suffering cancer at the moment.
0: Now, mate, I've imagined you've had the business cards reprinted, just Craig, you know, the football star known as Craig. Forget the Fosters. I get it. You know.
5: Well, there's, you got Ronaldo, you got Pele, but they were much, much better than me.
0: I like the way you think. Yeah, it's good. You got Ronaldo, Pele, and Craig. It makes sense.
5: No, I would never do it. But only for this month. I'll just go for this month and then it'll be back. But, yeah.
0: It honestly, this cuts deep into you. I mean, 15 years of being that, as you say, you may be a little more quiet in the background in previous years. You're right, with everything going on with the World Cup, right time for you to get involved in this. The funds raised during the campaign, how do they actually help Aussies going through the cancer journey?
5: Yeah, so they support many, many cancer support services. So I'll give you an example. When it came out only a few days ago, an old friend of mine from Lismore, as you may not know, but I'm from Lismore, Northern New South Wales, just not too far from Brizzy there.
0: Yep.
5: And she got in touch and said, "Oh, that's so great, because we're one of the support services that, I don't know how much funds they get, but they're spread all around the country." And what they do, for example, is, you know, that the Lismore-based hospital is a regional hospital. So, you know, people who have cancer from all around the region come there. And, of course, then the families need somewhere to stay. They need, you know, something to eat. You know, many of them obviously don't have the finance. They've got to actually, they can't work for those weeks while your child is, you know, in chemo or whatever the case is, or your husband, whatever. So they've got like a 20-unit block there, which they pay for, and then they fundraise all year long to make sure that people can stay there when their family members are actually getting, you know, cancer treatment. So they have up to 1,500 people stay there. It's called Our House.
0: Yep.
5: In Lismore. So it's just a marvellous example. And this woman, this is what she does for her living. You know, just great humans, great Aussies that we should be really proud of. And, we're just trying to do something through July, put our name to it. Everyone can go to dryjuly.com and just start their own page. Just get people to donate. You know, you stay off the booze for a month. It's not long. It's good for your health anyway. And, you know, we just do something for our fellow Aussies.
0: Well, I think that's right. But apart from the fundraising, which is all is so important for all the reasons you've outlined, there are health benefits. I believe you would notice personally if you take a little break from the booze for July.
5: Yeah, well, that's right. I mean, obviously the research says, and people who've done it for many years, so they love it. Obviously, they take a full month off, and, you know, that's very important. It's very powerful. Many people don't go back to it, you know. I mean, but many of us like a glass of wine or a beer, whatever. Yeah. I'll have a glass of vino for sure. So what they do is they worked out a long time ago, look, people want to, you know, might want through the month, they want to raise money for cancer. So this is one way to do it. So, okay, I'll give that up. It's good for my health as well. But then if something's happening throughout, I do want to have a glass, they have what they call a golden ticket, which is very clever. So you can pay $25 and it gives you the night off, right?
0: Where do I pay?
5: It's brilliant because we've got the World Cup on. So I'm saying to all football fans who are listening, listen, just get on board, please. You know, just raise whatever you can. Doesn't matter, even a few bucks is good. But then when the Socceroos, you know, if we get through tomorrow and we're in the round of 32, that's going to be in July. So then if they get through, well, I'll have a couple of glasses of wine, I can assure you. So there's $25 or $50, you know, and then we've got the semi-finals and final, whatever. Mm. So, you know, it's a great opportunity to raise a couple of hundred extra bucks for people facing cancer. So, you know, that's kind of the nice. Good for your health. You can go completely stone cold the whole July. Good luck to you. But if you want to have a couple throughout, just donate a little bit extra and everyone wins.
0: See, Craig, this is what makes you a champion Australian, because you're pragmatic about these things. You're not going to judge anybody if they have a little sip. You just want to make sure they kick the tin, which is good. Look, let's talk a bit of the football. Obviously, it's got everybody fired up. I think this 48-team comp has really ignited a lot of joy in the world. The Socceroos, I think they're part of it, of course, and taking on Paraguay. What do you reckon?
5: Yeah, I agree. Like, we weren't too sure what was going to happen with the 48, but it's brought Curaçao and Cape Verde and, you know, Uzbekistan and Jordan. It's brought new countries to the table that we've never seen. I think it's reinvigorated the whole thing, and people are really enjoying it because it's obviously just an incredible global party, and we want to stay at the party, right? So we weren't there for 3 decades, 32 years. Since we've been back, this is our 6th consecutive time, and we know what it feels like. And so Aussies clearly want more of it. You know, like when the Socceroos, or Matildas, but when the Socceroos are taking on, you know, the best teams in the world, like we're all behind them in just this incredible way. We don't get too many opportunities like this. You know, I often talk about, I'll be at Fed Square tomorrow down in Melbourne, you know, spending the games down there with the fans. And, you know, I go out in the middle of the fans, we're watching the game, everyone's feeling the emotions together. everyone's, you know, got the joy, the tension, or, you know, whatever happens in the game. We're all experiencing it together, wearing our green and gold, very proudly Australian. And we just don't get that many opportunities to do that anymore. So they can get through tomorrow. Everyone, I think, knows the equation now. We just need a draw. It's difficult to play. It's dangerous to play for a draw in football always, because the other team, if they want to win, they're going to put pressure on you. So we have to go out to win tomorrow. We can do it. We've got a very good result, a very good record against Paraguay. I think they've never beaten us. They're strong, physically strong, well organised. So are we. So we've got every opportunity to get through tomorrow and get to the round of 32. So it's going to be pretty epic.
0: Mate, the thing that I find amazing is we're talking about Socceroos sickies tomorrow. We're actually talking about the cost to the economy of people taking day off. Do you know what the boss had to do here? Because one of our breakfast team, Dean Miller, openly, I mean, seriously, he's going to pull a sickie. He announces on Monday he thinks he's going to have a sickie, right? At least our afternoon's announcer, who is unwell today and not expected here tomorrow, she's done it the proper way. But Dean loudly said, sickie on Friday, what do you think, boss? And so the boss is putting on a big lunch. We're getting in the Greek food. We're going to have the whole kind of schmear, watch it all on the big screen. We're going to bond. That's happening everywhere around Australia.
5: How good. That's exactly right. Yeah, I think this, perhaps more than any, I mean, 2006 World Cup was massive because we hadn't been there and everyone loved it. And we beat Uruguay and, you know, they didn't treat us too well. So, you know, we're all up in arms and excited. But this has been a very special one. I just feel as though Australia, maybe it's just the time, you know, the zeitgeist. Maybe we all just want to come together. Maybe we're all just really

0: buttons here. He's pulled Haiti. What advice do you give to Tony, given that Haiti is his team in the draw?
1: What, to win?
0: Yeah, well, he pulled it. We all put in $5, right?
1: So. Right. What advice? Oh, mate, either redraw or join Dry July and have a couple of these.
0: Well done, Craig Foster. Great to talk to you, mate. Craig Foster, yeah. Before he just comes Craig for Dry July, great to talk to you. Well done, mate. You're a champion. He is Thanks. The soccer is great, and he wants to promote Dry July. Go and do what you can. John reckons he did it a few years ago and got right into purchasing 31 gold ticket days. It's 23 past five.
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3: In Waterford, there's a westbound crash on Albert Street past Schneider Road with a lane blocked and delays back to Bethania. Take care in Beenleigh with lights on the flash on Logan River Road at Harburg Drive. Riverside Expressway is delay-free inbound towards House Road. It's still heavy outbound and through Woolloongabba down to Greenslopes. Western Freeway, heavy outbound from Toowong down to Victory Pocket. And the Centenary Highway is the same northbound from Darra to the Jindalee Bridge. For traffic every 10 minutes, I'm Jimmy Clark on 882 4BC.
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0: 26 past five. Got a couple of passes to go to the Broncos Roosters game tomorrow. I'll give that away between now and six. Also going to talk to the number one fruit and vegetable shop in Australia. We're going to have a chat to them. The Queensland shop. A family business, four generations, extraordinary stuff. We love a bit of family business. Not as much as James Willis loves family business. He has money news tonight from 7 o'clock here on 4BC. Like a family business story, don't you, mate?
13: Oh, absolutely. And we've got to stand up for them more than ever, Gary, in light of what has happened with this budget, which, yep, by the way, these tax reforms have officially passed through the Senate. I think tonight we're going to talk to the Senator David Pocock. And to be honest, whether you agree with him politically or not, he's been one of the only people that's identified some of the landmines that are in this legislation, none bigger than the one that was identified in the last

0: 24 hours, Gary, where basically right now, if you are taking advantage of capital gains tax discounts and negative gearing on a property and you're in a partnership, so your husband or your wife as co-owners, there are 680,000 properties that are co-owned in Australia. If there's a divorce or if one of the husband or wife sadly dies, those allowed tax benefits would have gone under Labor's change. Now, they still need to fix this legislation. It's a policy that would have unfairly impacted people after a divorce, particularly women, and Labor has acknowledged that, so they're going to have to fix this in the future. But I think, look, it's fair to say, and you've had the former governor of the RBA, Philip Lowe, say today that away from the property changes, which are hard to argue against in many circles because of just how significant the property market is blocking young people out now, you've got a situation where this is going to scare off investment. It's going to push people to overseas markets, including New Zealand, where there is no capital gains tax. And it's going to make it harder for us to increase our productivity and encourage the next entrepreneurs to come online, take risk, do deals, and get Australia's businesses growing. We've made it very, very difficult off the back of this announcement.
1: Oh, absolutely. The widow's tax, as it's been called, everybody comes up with a punchline, but that's exactly what it was. And this is the problem. I had a blue with somebody from something called the Policy Institute of Australia or something or other, I don't know, some sort of lefty, and I use the term very generously, think yep. tank, not thinking tank. And their proposal is we'll have like a hex scheme. When you hit 67, you can draw money to 150% of the pension, and then when you die, you've got to repay it from your estate. I mean, seriously, they're just finding new ways to bring in new taxes, new interference from government. I'm sick of it. I am
0: madness.
1: Sick of it.
0: Absolute madness.
1: I tore a new one.
0: I know. And look, to be honest, well done, because that is the most ridiculous policy ever. And I think it's been insulting in recent days to have situations where you might have kids with disabilities that are going to one day be the beneficiaries of trusts that are suddenly going to be taxed a whole lot more money because yeah. Labor's determined that there's not enough tax paid through the trust system. Now, if there is money in a trust, one way or another, it has gone through the tax system in this country. And just keep in mind, for everyone listening, you might not be caught up with any of these changes because you don't invest in shares, or you might not, you know, be part of a startup. And in fairness, that is most of the population. But all of this money, hundreds of millions of dollars in new taxes over the next few years, should have been reallocated towards effective income tax reform. Not
1: exactly.
0: Just giving everyone
1: yep.
0: $200 or $250 or whatever it may be. Look at the tax brackets, index the tax brackets, look at the top tax bracket of $190,000 at 47 cents in the dollar, if you don't mind. I mean, for God's sakes. So, you know, well, you're working half the day for free in some settings. It's unfair. No. And they should have put all that money back in there. Instead, this government is addicted to spending money, Gary, and they're spending well beyond their means. No surplus until 2036.
1: Well, mate, I'll send you my paper. I presented today. Flat tax, 15 to 20%, everybody in, no deductions. Just simply pay the tax on income and have a simplified system and then cut your bureaucracy accordingly. Anyway, it's a debate, mate, that we should be having instead of all the tinkering stuff. Anyway, lots happening. Money news tonight. James is here to tell you all about the stock market and a whole lot more on 4BC from 7 o'clock tonight. It's 5:30. In the 4BC newsroom, what's happening, Miranda?
2: Good evening, Gary. A magnitude 7.1 earthquake has rattled communities in northern Venezuela, with thousands feared dead. The federal government's tax reforms have passed through Parliament despite concerns the legislation has been rushed. The new rules will rein in the capital gains tax discount and negative gearing concessions from July next year. Regional airports say they're being forced to absorb mounting financial losses to keep communities connected. A report has found aviation is critical to give country towns access to essential services and for social connection. And Aldi has retained its crown as Australia's cheapest supermarket. The latest grocery survey by Consumer Choice has found a basket of 16 everyday items came to a total just under $69. In sport, in AFL, Lions veteran Dane Zorko says he'll be back in the next 2 weeks after sustaining a quad injury last month. His teammates are up against a dominant Swans side at the Gabba tonight. And Gary, I'll have more news at 6.
1: The Broncos, of course, playing the Roosters tomorrow night at Suncorp Stadium. 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Of course, 4BC is a proud partner of the mighty Brisbane Broncos.
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4: In Waterford, there's a westbound crash on Albert Street. It's past Schneider Road with a lane blocked and delays back to Bethania. Take care in Beenleigh with lights on the flash at the corner of Logan River Road and Harbour Drive. The Riverside Expressway heavy in and out of the city now with outbound delays extending through Woolloongabba and on down to Greenslopes. The Gateway Motorway is heavy northbound through Bracken Ridge with a few breakdowns along the way and the Bruce Highway under speed northbound from Dakabit to Bourke. Gary. The traffic every 10 minutes. I'm Jimmy Clark on 882 4BC.
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1: I can see call number 8 right there, and it's Alan at Kalinga. Alan, congratulations. You get to go along and see the Broncos tomorrow night. Excited? The crowd's gone wild, Alan. Congratulations. Going to see the take on the Roosters tomorrow at Suncorp. Who are you going to take along, Alan?
12: Yeah, take my son. I've got two sons, so I'll take my sons.
1: Okay, really? So the good son goes and the bad one stays home, does the dishes? Is that what you're telling me? What's going to happen? How are you going to decide that?
12: We'll see. We'll see who loves me the most.
1: I love it. All right, mate, a bit of father power. Well done to you. Congratulations. Hold on the line. Alan at Kalinga is our winner. Off to see the Broncos take on the Roosters tomorrow. Speaking of sport.
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1: Adam Hall's House Sports Today after six tonight. Now, Madge McGuire is shutting down some sort of rumours, wherever those rumours started, probably somewhere around South Sydney would be my guess.
13: Yeah, maybe you don't mind a bit of stirring the pot. Gary, it might have been you. Could have come out of 4BC, perhaps.
1: No, we're very quiet. We're very, very measured.
13: Oh, happy to hear it. There were obviously rumours that they might release Payne Haas mid-season to join his upcoming club, South Sydney. Madge today gave this a two-word answer. Don't worry, it's G-rated. He says, no chance. No chance that Payne Haas is being released.
1: That's not what he told me on the phone early.
13: What did he say?
1: No. He said no chance.
13: No chance.
1: Yeah. Just making it
13: up. I mean, as if they would, Gary. I mean, they're still fighting to make the finals.
1: Well, I think it's obviously the game tomorrow is going to be a shut the gate on the season or a keep the gate open kind of night. We all know that. Payne Haas and Reece, they've both got to play a game as if they're enjoying the game, mate. They can't play the game thinking, in Reece's case especially, oh, these next 3 minutes I'll seal the deal. No, it's an 80-minute game. You've got to play it for 80 minutes.
13: You should get down the sheds. I like what you just said then. You summed it up.
1: Well, I'm saying it loudly this afternoon. It's being recorded by Madge. not those sheds. I'm not going down those sheds anyway. Let's face it. Reece and Payne will make a difference, but the team have got to want to win and they've got to play the whole 80 minutes. We'll see what happens. And you've also got, of course, a preview of the Cowboys taking on the Panthers. I suspect the Panthers will want to not lose to a second Queensland team 2 weeks in a row.
13: Yeah, good call that one, Gary. Yeah, it's Jason Taumalolo's 300th game for the Cowboys. Now, his last milestone game didn't go too well. That's when he went past the other JT, Jonathan Thurston, as the most capped Cowboys player of all time. The Mighty Eels rolled the Cowboys on that occasion, so he'll be looking to have a bit more luck in this game against the Panthers. I'll speak to his teammate, Cohen Hess, who will join me on the show. And Billy Slater will also join me for a chat. He's previewing tonight's Rabbitohs Eels clash. So plenty of Queensland talent for you, Gary.
1: Yeah, but you're going to need a wheelbarrow to pick up all those names you've just dropped. What about the Socceroos tomorrow? Yeah. Going to be a big day. Are you having the day off? Half the people in this building think they are.
13: Would you believe I actually am having the day off? A complete coincidence, I might add. A complete coincidence. But yeah, I'll be having a nice lunch. Hanging on Paraguay. They need a win, a draw, or even a narrow loss to get through to the knockout round. So Robbie Slater, Socceroos legend, will join me to go over all the finer points of that one.
1: Well, Craig Foster, who'll be known as Craig for the whole month of dry July, he just told me about a half an hour ago, he said, I think if we go out there to win, then we will win. You know, like, we don't want to play for a draw. So it's really up to the psychology of the game anyway. Socceroos, go you good things. Good on you, Adam. We'll have Sports Today here on 4BC after 6 o'clock tonight. Marty tells me that Japan apparently had a 6.9 earthquake today as well. See, this is the Pacific Rim. Venezuela, it's not the Pacific, but Venezuela, 7.2. There's a bit of movement in the tectonic plates. Possibly it was because of that interview with the people from the Australian Institute or Policy Institute, whatever it's called. Susan, I really appreciate your note. Susan called, and I was happy to give airtime to let the woman put a case. This is Amy Oster. But it was a mad case. Susan says, Gary, about 20 years ago, my mum and dad lost their part pension for about 19 months because their assets went over the upper limit by a few thousand dollars. Yeah, that'll do it. And it wasn't because they had a lot of money. It was the little shack that they'd actually bought on Stratty back in 1977 for $18,000. My dad was a truckie, and they scrimped and saved and worked their butts off to pay that, to buy that place. There was no hot water, no kitchen, and just a sink. No town water at the time. All asbestos. It increased in value over time, and so they lost their part pension. And the anguish which caused them, especially my mum, was awful. It had a real impact on her health, and eventually the assets threshold was raised and they got their part pension back again. And how dare this woman scare the out of pensioners? Leave them the hell alone. Thanks for putting her in a place. Look, I understand your point. I understand your point. Stop picking on older Australians. Leave them alone. 133-882, it's 18 to 6.
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4: In Waterford, there's a westbound crash on Albert Street past Schneider Road with the lane blocked and delays back to Bethania. Take care in Beenleigh with lights on a flash on Logan River Road at Hardberg Drive. Riverside Expressway is heavy in and out of the city with outbound delays extending through Woolloongabba on down to Greenslopes. The Western Freeway is a car park outbound from Toowong to Victory Pocket. And the Centenary Highway is the same northbound from Darra to the Jindalee Bridge. With traffic every 10 minutes, I'm Jimmy Clark on 882 4BC.
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1: They reckon it's likely to see some showers tomorrow. Partly cloudy, light winds, high 20, a low of 13 for Brisbane. Same for Logan, 20 and 10. Ipswich, same story, 21 and 9. Redlands, yep, 20 and 12. And for the Gold Coast, same story, 20 and 12. And for the Sunshine Coast, 21 and 13. Australia's best fruit and veggie store has just been named, and for the second year in a running, it's a Queensland family business taking on the top spot. It's fantastic. Urbacca's Fruit and Veggies on the Sunshine Coast has won the National People's Choice Award. Now, this is an iconic local staple. It started back in 1965. It was in an old chook shed. It's now spanned four generations of the Urbacca family, and we're joined by Tanya Husband, who is a third-generation family member and part owner. Tanya, thanks for joining us. You must be busting with pride.
20: Yeah, very, very proud. Thank you for having me.
1: Well, just congratulations to you. I mean, to take out the national title 2 years in a row, that is something.
20: It's very special. Yeah, we're over the moon. We're very excited. And just to be a part of this industry is pretty special.
1: Okay, fruit and vegetables, getting it right. Obviously, people have chosen that you do. But you've been doing, this is like a life's work for you. You've been, I understand, helping out in the store since you were a toddler collecting eggs. How good were you at that?
20: Yeah, well, I think I was all right because I'm still working here today. So, collecting eggs at the age of two with mum and then as I got a bit older, I come and worked up in the shop and was shelling onions by hand so you didn't have all the onion shells on the shelves. Then by the age of 11, I was on checkouts.
1: Well, that's all right. Got to handle the money by the time you're 11. But tell me about the egg collecting thing, because my grandkids sometimes drop them when they collect the eggs. Were there any great tragedies that you can remember?
20: Not for me, no. But there has been tragedies, but no, not for me, where trolleys might have tipped over and some eggs might have gone flying. But no, I was always careful because I knew I'd get in trouble if I broke too many eggs.
1: Well, that's all right. That made you, you know, penny wise or pound foolish, whatever, I don't know. But what are the other early memories of those days in the store that you can share?
20: Oh, there's so many of them. So, because we're obviously 7 day a week business, so we used to work a lot of weekends, public holidays. But we also, we used to get paid for our work too, which was really nice. Working with our cousins. So my dad was in business with four of his brothers. That was after my grandfather. So working with my cousins, like they were really good memories as well. I guess just learning different things from where it all comes from, growing on a farm to where it goes onto the shelves. You just learn so much in the industry.
1: And I would reckon knowing that the consumer, the people's choice, backs your business must make you feel really pleased.
20: Oh, it really does. It's the staff. We have the most incredible staff. So they're the ones that they know a lot of our customers. They greet our customers. They come to work. They love coming to work. And then it goes, you've got your customers as well that... Yeah, they did choose us, but they chose us because of the fresh quality fruit and veg we put on the shelf, our incredible staff, and then again, customers are coming in. It's great.
1: Okay, so you're still operating out of a shop that was built from an old chook shed. So you've kind of kept the original history well and truly alive.
20: We have. So, still the original building. So it's an open-air store, so there's no aircon, which is really good for fruit and veg because sometimes the fruit and veg actually doesn't like the aircon.
1: Oh, I see. Okay. So how are things running at the moment? I mean, time is tough. Times are tough in small business, family businesses. But I guess been around for 60 years, you're obviously very settled. But what are things like? How are things running on the ground at the moment?
20: Yes, pretty good. It is a quiet time of year for fruit and veg. Like people very much like the stone fruit and the summer season. And now that we're getting into the vegetables, we have a little bit of a quiet period. But we've got the loyal customers. And I guess because we do know what we're doing when it comes to fruit and veg, which a lot of fruit and veg stores do, the customers, they just keep coming back.
1: That's it. Yeah, that's really the greatest compliment they can pay. Do you see people wanting to say, gee, I can't get this from the majors? We know that food is made available because of the efforts of the major supermarkets. But I think people are looking for that kind of touchstone. You talk about cleaning up the onions before they go on the shelf, people knowing where the fruit and veggies have come from. I think people like the experience of the purchase of that sort of fruit and vegetable.
20: Yeah, they definitely do. And that we've got a lot of fruit and veg on our shelves that you just do not see in supermarkets. Like star fruit, I don't think I've ever seen them in supermarkets. We've got 10 jellos are new on our shelves today. I've not really seen them in the supermarkets before. But there's just a lot of things that you don't see that we do have and a lot of other fruit and veg stores have. And also if a customer says, oh, do you have this? And we're like, well, it's not something we normally stock, but we can check it out for you. And generally we can actually get it for them down at the Rocklea Market.
1: Yeah, so you actually go sourcing that. And that is kind of understanding what your customers want and doing it. I guess, is that the secret for independent family-run businesses like yours?
20: I think so. You go above and beyond for them. Yeah, customer service number one at all times.
1: Okay, so this obviously encourages you. Four generations been involved with the business, the whole Urbaka family. Obviously, your local customers are really your heart and soul of what you do. That's what you live for, I guess.
20: It is, absolutely, yep. Yep. So for me, it's the legacy of the business and our customers. They are so important, and the staff as well. They're the three biggest things that are important to me here as an owner.
1: Indeed. So winning the best fruit and vegetable store for the second year running, do you get a big plaque? Do you put it up on the wall? Do you have to strengthen the wall to put it up? I'm just trying to imagine how rustic this is.
20: Yeah. No, we get two certificates, one that says national and one that says Queensland. So they're almost identical except there's the writing. And we get two trophies. They're not huge, which is good. They don't need to be big, but they're actually in the shape of an apple. So the national one is a gold apple, and then the state one, which there's a one store in every state, it's a red apple.
1: Okay.
20: They're very cool.
1: Well, I would have thought the Queensland one would have been a pineapple.
20: Yeah, actually, you're not the first one that said that. Yeah, no it's an apple, but you know, they're very cool. So,
1: well, you're obviously the apple of a lot of people's eyes. So, congratulations to you, Tanya, and your family, and keep it going. 60 plus years, a lot more to come, I think.
20: I think so, yes. And if I can just say to our customers who support us, thank you so much. Thank you to our staff and to everyone that is listening. Please support your local fruit and veg stores.
1: Yeah, well done. Well said. Good on you, Tanya Husband, part owner of Urbacker's Fruit and Vegetable. They are Australia's best the second year in a row. 133-882, the 4BC open line. Thanks to Watch Smoke Alarms.
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4: In Waterford, we still have a westbound crash on Albert Street past Schneider Road with the lane blocked and delays back to Batania. Take care in Beenleigh with lights on the flash on Logan River Road at Harburg Drive. Riverside Expressway is heavy in and out of the city. Those outbound delays extend through Woolloongabba down to Greenslopes. The Logan Motorway is under speed inbound from Forest Lake to Parkinson. And the Pacific Motorway is on the brakes northbound from Tanimura to Slakes Creek. For traffic every 10 minutes, I'm Jimmy Clark on 882 4BC.
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1: 9 years coming up in a few moments from now. Joel Dry, what's on tonight's bulletin?
22: Well, we're taking a look at the plans for the major development on the Visy Glass Factory site. Lendlease will be turning the 7.1 hectare riverfront chunk of land into something they think will rival South Bank, and it will include 4,000 new apartments. And to another major project, the Victoria Park Olympic Stadium. There's been more drama at the site as protesters are once again moved on. There's been a massive earthquake in South America. In Venezuela, a double earthquake, the most destructive recorded at 7.5 magnitude. The scale of destruction is really yet to be fully realised, but there is fears the death toll could be up to 100,000 people. Plus, Australia's spy chief has issued a chilling warning about foreign actors orchestrating murders on Australian soil. Europe is sweltering under some summer heat. Britain recording its hottest June day on record. Police are on the hunt for two puppies stolen from a Northside animal shelter. We'll show you their pics so you know what to be on the lookout for. And we'll finish with a warning tonight about new bank scams. And we'll tell you about the tactics these criminals are using to try to pinch your cash straight out of your account.
1: Oh, yeah, they're on to us. Give them no information is the number one tip, I think. Good on you, Joel. Big 9 News Bulletin coming up in just a few moments.
22: Thank you.
23: If the walls of the Normandy could talk, they'd tell you they'd never moved an inch, even as the city around them transformed. They felt the pulse of Brisbane for over 130 years through wartime shouts and victory cheers. Today, the legend lives on. From an icy cold drink in the beer garden to a family lunch in the bistro, come and add your chapter to our history. The iconic Normandy Hotel, exactly where it's always been.
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1: Adam has sports after 6 o'clock tonight. Been a very, very busy program. We spoke to a Socceroos legend, Craig Foster, earlier this hour. We've also had a great debate about taxes, flat rate versus means testing. Anyway, you can catch up with the show's podcast on the 4BC app. It's available from every good app store. Also, check out the 4BC YouTube page. All sorts of highlights from this great radio station. Now, look, there's been a couple of stories that we left. We had them left over from around the world. Let's have a look at some of the weirder stories of the day.
5: How bizarre!
1: An American woman named Jennifer is making a living as the world's only professional cheese witch. Yep, she practices an ancient form of fortune-telling called tyromancy. Tyromancy. Okay, which means reading your future in slices of dairy. This is ridiculous. Anyway, apparently a simple piece of cheddar gives a clear message about your love life. Blue cheese, well, it's way too noisy and distracting, and you can book an online session with her, but you have to bring your own block of cheese to show the webcam. Anyway, she also does readings with wine and croissants, why not, making her the ultimate master of the kitchen cupboard. I guess you could say her career advice is always grated.
5: How bizarre!
1: And a high-flying corporate executive in New York has been sacked after a video of her at a basketball parade has gone viral. The footage shows her dumping a big pile of rubbish onto the pavement just to steal a special commemorative team trash bin for the New York Knicks. Well, her bank bosses saw the clip online and immediately fired her from her fancy corporate job. And then the local council in New York has hit her with massive fines and forced her to do a walk of shame to return the stolen bin. It looks lovely. Anyway, she goes from managing corporate diversity to getting publicly roasted over a literal piece of plastic junk. I suppose you could say her career is now officially in the bin.
5: How bizarre!
1: And then there's the bloke camping in California. He's learned a very messy lesson about when it's time to just let go of your favourite sunnies. You see, he accidentally dropped his sunglasses down a vault toilet. You know, one of those long drop dunny things. Starter blocks, the whole lock. Ugh. Anyway, instead of giving up, he reaches down to fish them out, loses his footing and tumbles headfirst straight into the waste tank. Yeah. Anyway, the poor guy has spent 15 minutes trapped in a pool of sewerage and chemicals before emergency crews hauled him out. Firefighters then immediately hosed him down with a massive decontamination kit to clean him up. A truly crappy situation. And think how much soap went into the environment. Just and they you'll never get the smell out. Bizarre stories keep them coming. Adam Hawes has sports today coming up after 6 o'clock tonight. We're doing what we can, Robert, keeping it real. That's what we do.
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6: It's 6 o'clock. Good evening. I'm Miranda Workman. The opposition is convinced Labor's tax reforms will have more unintended consequences after it was rushed through Parliament. The new laws will rein in the capital gains tax discount and negative gearing concessions. The federal government was forced to make a number of last-minute changes to address various loopholes in the legislation. Shadow Treasurer Tim Wilson argues Labor should never have gone down this path.
7: Is there a risk that there are going to be further problems down the track? Resolutely yes. One was only identified while the bill was in the Senate on the eve of the budget passing the Parliament. We're going to continue to pursue this budget every step of the way.
6: Meanwhile, the Australian economy has added 40,000 jobs, but most of the positions are part-time. Federal politics editor Michael Packey.
8: The unemployment rate has dropped slightly to 4.4% in May. The result is much better than expected, but of the 40,000 jobs created, only 5,000 are full-time. Treasurer Jim Chalmers has told Parliament it still shows there's resilience in the economy despite a challenging global environment.
9: It's a very welcome reminder of the strength of our labour market.
8: But the opposition's Tim Wilson claims businesses are struggling struggling under a mountain of red tape and rising costs.
7: Small businesses are having to persevere against the attacks they're getting.
8: Queensland businesses put on most staff over the past month, Tasmania and Western Australia the least, while the unemployment rate was steady elsewhere. Michael Packey, Canberra.
21: Brisbane teenager accused of planning to attack former opposition leader Peter Dutton has been found not guilty. The 17-year-old was arrested by counter-terrorism police in 2024 and charged with committing acts done in preparation for or planning terrorist offences. The seven-day trial heard the boy allegedly planned to strike on Brisbane's Labor Day march. Almost 150 people have been slapped with fines during a road safety blitz in South Brisbane. Police conducted more than 2,500 random breath and drug tests across Upper Mount Cravat, Tingalpa and Kapalabar. 11 people were charged with drink driving. Australian mining giant Fortescue is facing a class action by female employees. They allege sexual harassment and assault at remote fly-in, fly-out work sites. The women claim men have stolen their underwear from laundries and they've been unable to go to the gym because men touch them inappropriately. An investigation is underway in France to identify anyone exposed to the nation's first confirmed Ebola patient. The doctor, who returned from a humanitarian mission in Central Africa, is isolating in a stable condition. To finance, the All Ords have closed down 61 points at $8,952. One Australian dollar is buying 69 US cents.
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21: Broncos coach Michael Maguire has defended his call to appoint Payne Haas as a stand-in captain. Brisbane star prop takes the role in place of Adam Reynolds, despite his departing to Souths at the end of the season. Maguire says Haas has a natural leader for Friday's clash.
2: He loves the club, and we know that he's going to leave at the end, but he also has a massive passion for what the club's done for him. I'm sure he'll go out and just do his role and everyone else will get behind him.
21: And in AFL, the Lions take on the Swans tonight at the Gabba in the opening match of round 16. It's 6:04. That's the latest news and sport.
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4: In Waterford, a westbound crash on Albert Street past Schneider Road has now cleared. Take care in Beenleigh with lights on the flash on Logan River Road at Harburg Drive. Riverside Expressway is heavy in and out of the city. Logan Motorway under speed now inbound from Heathwood through to Parkinson. The Western Freeway heavy in patches, outbound from Indooroopilly to Fig Tree Pocket. And the Pacific Motorway is on the brakes northbound from Tanimura to Slakes Creek. With traffic every 10 minutes, I'm Jimmy Clark on 882 4BC.
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16: Partly cloudy tonight with a slight chance of showers in some areas, getting down to 13 degrees overnight. A shower or two tomorrow with a top of 20 degrees. Similar conditions expected on Saturday, also reaching tops of 20. And a couple of showers on Sunday, a top of 21. On Moreton Bay, southerly winds 15 to 20 knots, seas around a metre. Right now it's 15 degrees in Ipswich. I'm Miranda Workman. 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
29: Well, winter has finally arrived in Sydney. Anyway, cold, wet and miserable. Perfect weather, I think, for Slippery Eels. They are taking on the Rabbitohs tonight at CommBank Stadium. Massive occasion for their skipper, Mitchell Moses. His 250th NRL game. It's also the start of Beanie for Brain Cancer Round. Grab a beanie if you can to raise vital funds for the Mark Hughes Foundation. I'll cross shortly to Nine's Billy Slater for a preview of all the action. And, of course, we'd love to hear from you as well this Thursday evening. Can the Eels spring a surprise? Steve from Milperra, what say you? 131873 is the number. 0460 873 873 is the text line. Or you can get us with an email at 2GB and 4BC. We've also got Cowboys forward Cohen Hess coming up because, speaking of milestones, his teammate Jason Taumalolo will bring up game number 300 on Saturday night against the Panthers in Townsville. Gee, his timing's good, Jason. Another milestone, another home game in Townsville. Earlier this season, though, at Queensland Country Bank Stadium, he passed Jonathan Thurston, the other JT, the Cowboys, as the most capped North Queensland player of all time. But they actually lost that game to the Eels. So I'm sure Cohen and the boys will be hoping this milestone is a bit more memorable for the big fella. More signing news today at Knights Centre. Dane Gagai is heading back to where it all began. He signed a one-year deal with his former club, the Brisbane Broncos. He will be 36 when next season kicks off. No spring chicken, but he is playing well. The Knights told him, though, that they couldn't offer him a new deal under the salary cap. Just on the premiers, Michael Maguire, the coach, has responded to rumours that Payne Haas could be allowed to join his new club South before the June 30 deadline. And Bulldogs coach Cameron Serrato has spoken about speculation Bronson Cherry could be cut loose in the coming days. I'll play you comments from both coaches a little later in the show. Very interesting stuff. The silly season in the NRL is underway. The Sydney Swans take on the Brisbane Lions tonight at the Gabba in the opening match of round 16 in the AFL. Coach Dean Cox recalling Peter Adams to partner Brody Grundy in the ruck. Later in the show, I'll catch up with Giants star Harvey Thomas. They've got a crucial game against the Hawks Friday night at the MCG. The Socceroos, they are tucked into bed. Well, hopefully they are. That's in Oakland, California, ahead of tomorrow's final group match against Paraguay. They need a good night's sleep because a win or a draw will earn Tony Popovich's side automatic entry into the knockout stages. Even a narrow loss will get them through as one of the best third-place teams. South Africa, meantime, they have qualified for the knockout stage for the first time ever after a 1-0 win over South Korea. Big upset that one. Six games were played in total today. Switzerland moved to the top of Group B after a 2-1 win over Canada. Brazil finished top of Group C after thrashing Scotland 3-0. Mexico is top Group A after a 3-0 thrashing of Czechia. So that makes it three straight wins for the co-host, and I think three clean sheets too, so they're looking good. Morocco defeated Haiti 4-2 to finish second in their group. Bosnia finished third after beating Qatar 3-1. So Czechia, Qatar and Haiti all eliminated, sadly. So the first round of 32 matches has actually been confirmed. South Africa and Canada will do battle early Monday morning in Los Angeles. So coming up soon, we'll get more information from Socceroos legend Robbie Slater. Adam Hawes with you this Thursday, the 25th of June. Welcome to Sports Today. round 17 of the NRL gets underway tonight at CommBank Stadium. The Eels are hosting the Rabbitohs. It's the start of Beanie for Brain Cancer round. For more, I'm joined by league legend Billy Slater, who's helping call the game for Nine's Wide Border Sports. Hey, Billy, thanks so much for your time as always. Tonight, a big occasion for Mitchell Moses.
0: Yeah, it is. He hasn't played much football for the Parramatta side over the last 6 weeks, so they get him back, and it'd been a tough sort of period while his absence was he was out, with that hamstring injury. But they got the job done last start. They had the bye on the weekend, but got the job done against the Canberra Raiders the week before that, so they'll be looking forward to having their halfback back on deck.
29: Yeah, and he's celebrating the big 250 tonight. What about the coach, Jason Riles? Do you think he would use a milestone like that, 250 games, as a bit of a motivator for his team?
0: Oh, well, I think without doubt he's going to acknowledge, the achievement, 250 games. We saw Cameron Munster play his 250th last week for the Melbourne Storm, and there was a bit of inspiration, behind that one. And, it's a huge milestone. It's only a couple of years away from achieving that 300 game mark. Mm. And, to play, any game in the NRL is a great achievement, but to play 250 is incredible. It just shows you the professionalism of these players, and Mitchell's been one of those guys. So, like I said, they look forward to getting him back tonight.
29: And Billy, Latrell Mitchell was supposed to come back in this game, ruled out with a torn calf, as we know. I guess they've been playing without him for a while now, so probably won't disrupt the Bunnies too much.
0: Yeah, you'd think, obviously, they'd love to have their star centre back on deck. You've got to play a young Latrell Seawalt in the centres, and Talis Duncan's the other guy that's lining up in the centres as well, and, more traditionally a back rower, but can do a job out there that shows his versatility. So, they have had a tough run as well, fighting to stay in the eight, currently sit in seventh position. But, again, they're a side that are coming off the bye, and they had a really impressive win against the Broncos going into that bye. So, they'll be looking to back that performance up.
29: Now, Billy, one thing I'm really looking forward to tonight, you probably are too, it's a treat for the fans, the Battle of the Wingers, AJV the Fox, Alex Johnston and Josh Adokar going head-to-head. So I got the calculator out, 394 tries between them, two of the all-time great finishers.
0: Yeah, can't they score a try, those two? And two of the real entertainers of our game as well. I played a fair bit of footy with the Fox. He's a great character. And Alex Johnston, he just goes about his business just notching, try after try. He broke the record earlier this year in round three, and he's just gone on to smash it ever since, and it doesn't look like stopping anytime soon. He's been battling with that PCL injury. You see his knee heavily strapped over the last couple of months, so it has certainly hampered him, but his class is still, getting him over that try line. So hopefully those two can have a field day and put on a bit of entertainment tonight.
29: Well, as you say, Billy, you know the Fox well. You won a premiership with him. I'm sensing he's ready to break free. He hasn't scored in his last four games. You know him well. He wouldn't enjoy being in a drought, if that's what you could call it.
0: He'd be thirsty. He'd be thirsty for one, that's for sure. And he doesn't like not scoring, Fox. So I think if he does, he might, put a bit of icing on it as well. So a little try celebration for him.
29: Yeah, nice. Okay, all right, what's your tip?
0: It's a really tough one. I had to battle myself and then work out who was going to win this game. I think Parramatta are a real chance, but I'm going to go with the team that are sitting in the top eight. I think they've got a lot to play for, the South Sydney Rabbitohs, and although they're missing their star in Latrell Mitchell, I think they can get the job done.
29: All righty, it's the Eels v the Rabbitohs live and free on 9 from 7:30 p.m. Billy, thanks so much for your time. Looking forward to the call.
0: Thanks, Adam. Cheers.
29: There he is, Billy Slater from 9. And I've got to say, Souths really are Parramatta's bogey team, so maybe Billy's on the right track. South have won 9 of the past 10 clashes, most by pretty big margins, actually, even during those years when the Eels were sitting inside the top four. Now, some news out of the Broncos today. They have signed Knights centre Dane Gagai on a one-year deal for next season only, so he'll be actually 36 when he gets up there. He'll probably take over from Gemet Shibasaki, who looks set to join the Perth Bears. The Knights, even though Gagai's playing well this season, they told him, look, we just can't get you a deal next year under the salary cap as it is. So it means Gagai's heading home, because he began his NRL career with the Broncos in 2011, where he played 6 games before he went off to the Knights. So this means today's news is that Gagai will have had 2 stints at Brisbane and two stints at Newcastle. So I'm thinking maybe he'll finish up with a second stint at Souths in 2028. Who's going to rule that out? Here's my Thursday throwout on the Dane Gagai homecoming theme. Which player would you love to come home and play for your club? Just like Dane Gagai is doing here, he's going back to Brisbane to finish out his career. 131873, love to hear your nominations. 0460 873 873 is the text line. Tigers fans, maybe you're going to say Mitchell Moses. We're talking a lot about Mitch tonight because it's his 250th. Would you want him to come back to the Tigers? Personally, as an old eel, I'd love to see Blaise Talangi. He was a talent coming through the ranks, and the Panthers got hold of him, and it'd be great to see him back in the blue and gold. Love to hear your nominations, though. Just with the Broncos still, and Michael Maguire has today responded to those rumours of an early release for Payne Haas, which popped up in terms of him joining the Rabbitohs early. He's off there next year, of course, on a three-year deal, and there was talk that maybe with the Broncos not going so great, they'll let him go early. Anyway, here's what Madge said about the prospect of that happening.
1: No chance. Basically, Payne has invested, you know, everything into this year, and albeit, you know, we'd love a few different results. Payne's been into everything. He's in my office. He's working hard with the leaders. You know, as I said, you know, I've got a really good group of men in there, and we've got to get going. It's as simple as that.
29: Yeah, they do need to get going. They're staring at seven straight losses tomorrow night against the Roosters. I mean, they have been a massive disappointment, but there is still time for them to turn it around. Yeah, look, why would they release Payne Haas? It's just too ridiculous to even think about. The Broncos still hold hopes of making the finals and even making a run at the premiership like they did last year. So why on earth would you consider letting your best player go? It's just absolutely crazy talk. Before we get to a break, let's go to the open line, shall we? I've asked the question, who would you want to come back to your club? Someone who left early and is playing somewhere else, but you'd love them to come back. We've got Jason on the line from Maroubra. G'day, Jace.
18: How are you, buddy? I've got a question after this as well.
29: Yeah,
18: Stephen Crichton to come back to Penrith. I reckon over the years, if there's one player that I would like to see come back, would be Stephen Crichton.
29: Just as a few Panthers at the Bulldogs, you probably can't get back there. Matty Burton, kick out. But yeah, Critter.
18: Yeah. My question is, next year with the North Sydney with the Bears coming in, does that mean the bye round's gone?
29: Sure does, but I think they will still have byes throughout the rep rounds, I would think, with the Origin. But, yeah, there won't be three buys, I wouldn't have thought, for each club as it is now. And you'll have, obviously, nine games a weekend.
18: Cheers.
29: Yep. All right, good on you, Jace. Thank you very much for the call. Natalie says it would have to be Tommy Burgess for Souths. Love to see Tommy Burgess come back. Yeah. So keep those nominations coming. Which player would you like to see come back to your club? 131873 is the number. 0460 873 873 if you have a text message. This is Sports Today.
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20: The Pacific Motorway is on the brakes northbound from Tanimera to Slacks Creek, where you'll find a stationary vehicle just past Paradise Road, adding to the existing delays. Take care in Beenleigh, with lights on the flash on Logan River Road at the intersection of Harburg Drive. Riverside Expressway still heavy in and out of the city. The Logan Motorway under speed now inbound from Heathwood to Parkinson, and the Western Freeway is under speed outbound through Indooroopilly and Victory Pocket. With traffic every 10 minutes, I'm Jimmy Clark on 882 4BC.
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3: The Socceroos are back in action tomorrow at the FIFA World Cup, which means my next guest is chomping at the bit. He's a Socceroos legend who never takes a backward step. Robbie Slater, welcome to Sports Today.
4: Yeah, g'day Adam. Yes, all primed and ready to go. Been busy all day. Actually put out, I think I'm not the only one, but pleased to, like, you know, things like schools to allow students to watch this game.
3: Yeah.
4: You know, doesn't matter what code you support, it's the Socceroos, it's on the biggest stage and, you know, everyone behind them sort of stuff. So hopefully, I think most schools are doing it and that's great. And, you know, what a great kickoff time. I know it's Friday. But maybe, you know, workers, you know, working in places where they could maybe break might be able to do it as well, Adam.
3: Yeah, long lunch sounds good to me, mate. 12 o'clock kickoff against Paraguay. So, mate, for those of us who aren't good at equations, tell us straight up, what is at stake tomorrow against Paraguay? We could go through to the knockout stage, but we could also be heading home.
4: Yeah, you look at it, it looks like most of the teams that are going to finish third are going to be on 4 points. So you don't want to take a risk. So, you know, if we get a draw, we'll go through to the round of 32, which is what, that's the equation. You know, no less, you know, if we lose, we could be out. Yep, that's a possibility, a big possibility. So, you know, you don't play for a point, of course, because that's dangerous. But, you know, we're playing a Paraguay side that hadn't been very convincing. But it's still in it as well. You know, they got, you know, the same result with a goal left against Turkey. They got smashed by the US 4-1 in their opening game. If I'm brutally honest, I watched their Turkey game. They were a little bit lucky, but, you know, they're in it. So we're going to have to try and get a point. Not play for the point, but certainly, that's the minimum we want.
3: Okay, well, we know there's going to be another couple of changes by Coach Popovich because Lecky and Italiano are both out injured. Do you expect Aaron Kunda and Metcalf to come back into that starting side?
4: Yeah, hopefully. And I'd like to see Bolpardo, who came off the bench and was very good. So, you know, a Socceroos team that will be, you know, structured the way Popovich always structures his team. But I think with those kind of players, there's a general, you know, like we saw in that Turkey game, when we break, that's quite exciting. That's what we looked in the Turkey game, and obviously against the USA, I think it's widely accepted, probably not by the coaching staff, but
3: yeah,
4: widely accepted with everyone else that he chose the wrong team and we were punished. So, which puts us in a position of, you know, we don't want to lose.
3: Okay, so what's your prediction?
4: I think we're going to win. I think we'll win. If he picks the right team, I'm pretty confident we can beat them.
3: Beautiful. And today's action, Robbie, jubilant scenes in particular for South Africa. They're through to the knockout stage for the very first time.
4: Yeah, what a great scene at that stadium for the South African players. Korea were in shock. And, you know, the Bafana, their nickname, deserved it. They had less possession, but they had more shots. They had more chances to add to that tally. So a wonderful moment in their history. And, you know, they're sort of in that position now, I guess, where anything else is going to be a bonus. But for South Korea, it's going to be, they were shocked. Mm. They were shocked. So they're going to have to wait and see what their fate's going to be.
3: All right. Now, before you go, you are most definitely swimming against the tide with these hydration breaks. Everyone I speak to hates them, but you wrote for News Corp that you actually love them because it gives you time to go grab another beer or something.
4: Yeah, look, you know, News Corp is a tabloid, right? So, you know, sometimes words can be, I wouldn't say I love it. I think, look, in America, I just think the Americans got together. They got around a bloody table and they just said, look, they're coming here. We're going to play four quarters. How can we make it happen? And they've made it happen. It's hydration and it's four quarters. But, yeah, look, I get the criticism of it. It breaks momentum.
3: 20 degree days.
4: Yeah, exactly right. Yeah, you know, even the game we played against USA was 26 degrees. And our players are well used to it because they're A-League.

0: you know, plays in the summer, which can be upwards of 30 degrees. Now, you know, it's terrible for some teams when you've got that momentum. And but, you know, for other teams who are maybe under the pump on the other side, they're probably quite happy to have it. So, look, it is what it is. It's America. Well, I know it's Canada and Mexico as well, but you know what I mean. So if that's the only thing we complain about at the end of this World Cup, I think that'd be a bit of a result.
1: Yeah, we're doing well. Robbie, as always, always a pleasure to have you on the show, and we will speak again soon. Go to the Socceroos.
0: That's it, Adam. Cheers, mate.
1: Robbie Slater there at his very best. Team changes are in for tonight's game at CommBank Stadium. Couple of changes for the Eels, the home side. Harrison Edwards will start at hooker, which he's done the past few weeks. Sam Tuivasa will start a prop. So they've both come up from the bench, which means Luca Moretti and Talon De Silva will start from the bench tonight against the Rabbitohs, who are 1-19. A story popped up on foxsports.com. It's a lifeline being passed to Josh Schuster from the West Tigers. So he hasn't played in the NRL since 2024, but he has signed a New South Wales Cup contract with the Tigers, which means, well, it's the reserve grade team essentially, so it's not a full-time West Tigers contract, but it's certainly a step in the right direction. Such a talent, Josh Schuster. We've seen him back in 21. He was a very up-and-coming player for Manly. I remember he destroyed Parramatta once at CommBank, so he's got the talent, but he's just struggled with the full-time dedication of being an NRL player. I thought Wayne Bennett would get that out of him at the Rabbitohs, but that didn't work out. Maybe Benji will have more luck at the Tigers. We certainly wish him all the best because, as I said, he's got a stack of talent. So it'll be great to see that come through. Right, going to the text line, Gutho back to Parramatta. That's from James. This is in, like, Dane Gagai's going back to the Broncos to finish his career. Who would you like to see come back to your club? James is saying Gutho back to Para. Yeah, he's at the Dragons now. It was a bit of a shock move, wasn't it, when he left Parramatta? Bob says, hi, Adam. Remember, Dane Gagai rejected an offer from the Roosters last year. Go figure. He's headed to a sinking ship. The Bronx are in freefall. Thanks, Bob. James says, would love Connor Tracy back at the Sharks. Great player that can play several positions. Thank you, James. He was outstanding last week, wasn't he, against the Seagulls. Scotty says, g'day, Adam. Don't know who I've backed, but I hope I tick the Eels, mate. I reckon they are specials here. Scotty, I get nervous when people say Parramatta are specials. Don't do it again, please. This one from Dave Horsey. I was upset when Gutho left Para. Would have him back, but would not want Zach back. Was upset when Piggy left, played touch in the UK, then back to the Roosters. Why? Yeah, good call, Dave. Gutho, yeah, he's getting a few votes from Parramatta fans. Zach Lomax, not so much. Interesting to see Melbourne and Parramatta are fighting over a player again. This time it's Bronson Cherry. As we heard from Cam Serrato earlier, he is not letting him go. So we've got more text coming in here. What's this one? Horsey, remember when Hayne left Parra to play NFL and came back to the Gold Coast? Why? Should have come home. Yeah, there's another one. Jared Hayne, but he won't be coming back now. All right, we need to get to a break. Black with plenty more straight after this.
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3: The Pacific Motorway is on the brakes northbound from Tanimura to Slates Creek, where you'll find a stationary vehicle past Paradise Road, adding to the existing delays. Riverside Expressway a little heavy out of the city, but otherwise it's quiet on the majors now. Gateway Motorway delay free both ways from Bald Hills to Stretton, and the Logan and Ipswich motorways are fine for your east-west trips. It's the same on the Centenary Highway and the Western Freeway, and it's a good run to either coast on the M1 and Bruce Highway. With traffic every 10 minutes, I'm Jimmy Clark on 882 4BC.
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1: Yeah, 26 to 7 o'clock this Thursday evening. I do have a confession to make. Before the break, I told you we had heard from Cam Serraldo. Well, that was a fib. So here it is. Cameron Serraldo confirming that, out of favour, Bronson Cherry has permission to negotiate with rival clubs for next year, but he has poured cold water, ice cold water, on talk that Cherry could be released before June 30 to either join the Eels or the Storm.
17: Yeah, that has not been discussed at all. And, Bronson's a big part of our team. We love having him here, and I expect him to play a lot more footy before the end of the year. Yeah, he's obviously got some things he's got to sort out, but for him, he's, you know, I think he's at the stage where he wants to look what's best for him, and he wants to get out of his comfort zone. And, you know, I fully support, you know, how he's doing that, because he's putting the team first while he's here.
1: Yeah, it sounds pretty emphatic. I thought yesterday it sounded like he might be on his way out of Belmore before June 30, but you heard there the coach saying, nope, he wants him there for the rest of the season. Cam also defended moving Stephen Crichton to 5'8". He said, hey, I didn't do this on a whim. He's actually been training at 5'8 for 2 years, because Matt Burton's missed a fair bit of time at training with injuries and so forth. So Crichton's jumped in there at 5'8 and he's done a good job. So he thinks he has the talent to make a go of that position. He's kept him there for tomorrow night's match against the Titans. He says it's been 2 years in the making. So to those people who thought maybe it's just a stopgap measure, think again. Stephen Crichton could be cemented there at 5'8", which I would find surprising. As I said earlier in the week, I didn't think he looked too comfortable there in the number six. He did say, Cam Serraldo, no early comeback for Jacob Preston tomorrow against the Titans after that broken arm. He won't play again until round 19 against the Raiders. That's after the bye. Checking the text line, which player would you like to see come back and finish their career at your club? Scotty says, this is a different Scott. Scott says, Val Holmes back to the Sharks. Thank you, Scott, for that one. Steve from Milperra, evening Adam, I'd love to see Sivo and Semi on either wing for Parramatta. Imagine the carnage. That's a great call. Micah Sivo and Semi Radradra. Ooh, they'd be unstoppable. He goes on to say, and let's make Levy's night miserable. Eels for life. Good on you, Stevie. Levy's a proud bunny, but he does get a bit stroppy when they lose. So we'll have to wait and see how he handles defeat tonight. Time for this.
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1: Well, it's a massive occasion at Queensland Country Bank Stadium in Townsville on Saturday night. The Cowboys' most capped player, Jason Taumalolo, will join the NRL's exclusive 300-game club when he runs out against the Panthers. I'm sure his teammates will want to make it a night to remember. And Cohen Hess has been good enough to give us some of his time. He's on the line now. Hey, Cohen, welcome to Sports Today.
8: Thanks, mate. Thanks for having me.
1: Pleasure, mate. Hey, Jason Taumalolo, such a champion player for the Cowboys, a premiership winner. Has his 300th game had much of a mention among his teammates?
8: Absolutely, yeah. We've definitely spoken about it as a team. The big man himself doesn't really like to give himself a bit of recognition, so we have to almost do that for him.
1: Yeah.
8: He's a pretty humble, laid-back kind of guy. But no, definitely around the club, we've been doing heaps of stuff, and I know there's a lot of stuff to do on game day and then after the game as well. So it's a huge milestone. The club's really proud of it. So looking forward to it.
1: Mate, it's a tricky one for a humble guy because this is the second big milestone game he's had there in about 6 weeks.
8: Yeah, I know. Yeah, I think he's getting a bit overwhelmed by it. He's making a big deal out of it. It's like every game now, from now on until he retires, he breaks the club record, just keeps ticking it over one by one. So, I'm really stoked for the big fella.
1: And mate, you've played all your career, obviously, at the Cowboys. You played your 200th just a few weeks ago. So you, I'm tipping, have never played against the big fella at all. I mean, that's got to be a relief, right? Because when he gets those legs pumping, mate, he's hard to stop.
8: 100%, yeah. It's hard enough to tackle him at training, and he's probably only going about 60%. So I can only imagine what it's like being on the receiving end of one of those big carries that he does. So definitely one of those fellas that you're happy that he's on your side, that's for sure.
1: Absolutely. Important game, not just for Jason, but for the team in general. Three straight losses, obviously important to get back on track by beating the Panthers.
8: Absolutely, yeah. It was a bit of a funny one last week against the Warriors. Obviously, going over there, we knew what we were in store for, but it felt like they just sort of got the jump on us. And teams like that, they can sort of just, once they get ahead, they can sort of just bunker down and play their type of footy. So, definitely going to have to match fire with fire against Penrith this week. But I felt like last week sort of probably got us into a good mindset. They play pretty similar. They're just sort of like grindy sort of teams. So, we've got our plans in place, and hopefully we can put that into the game on Saturday.
1: And, Cohen, to me, the Cowboys, they look like a side who could score a try every set. You've got so many attacking players, Drinkwater, Purdue, Chester, etc. Defensively, though, is that where the improvements need to happen?
8: Yeah, I guess so. And, in saying that as well, your attack obviously flows into your defence and vice versa. So, we obviously know we can get down the field, but then it's obviously controlling where we turn the ball over, that'll help us get our sets started well. And, it sort of just flows into each other. But, definitely the defence was spoken about this week, and shoulders are a bit sore from training today, but that's going to make us better as a team, hopefully.
1: And your coach, Todd Payton, re-signed last week. Obviously, there'd been a lot of speculation over his position. From a player's perspective, Cohen, is it good to get some clarity on that as we head towards the finals?
8: Yeah, absolutely. And Toddy's been a big part of my career. He coached me in the under-20s, so obviously very familiar with him. I was really stoked for him. He doesn't like to show it, but I guess being in those sort of situations, you can kind of get a bit tense. But he's been really good. He hasn't let that sort of distract us as a playing group. He's sort of just done his part in the background, and you wouldn't really know that what was going on from a player's point of view. So, credit to the sheriff, we call him up here, TP. So he handled it really well, and the club did as well. So glad he's locked in for the next 2 years or so. And now we can sort of just focus on the rest of our season, which is nice.
1: Hang on. What is he, the sheriff?
8: The sheriff, yes.
1: Right, who's deputy?
8: I don't know, actually.
1: He's got to have a deputy.
8: Jace can be this week.
1: Okay, before you go, mate, are you going to do Billy Slater and the Maroons a bit of a solid by roughing up Nathan Cleary?
8: Oh, absolutely. Anything for the Maroons. Yeah, whatever they need done, yeah.
1: Oh, mate,
8: whatever gets the win Wednesday week, yeah, I'll happily do for the boys.
1: Yeah, I bet. Hey, should be a bumper crowd there Saturday, 5:30 p.m. kickoff. Cohen, thanks so much for jumping on the line. Good luck against the Panthers.
8: Thank you very much, sir. Appreciate it.
1: Cohen Hess there from the Cowboys. Big game there against the Panthers. And going to the text line now, for the players you would love to see back at your club, Bob says, I'd love to see the Sheck back for a last hurrah with the Roosters. He should never have left. Roger Tuivasa-Sheck, great call, Bob. Paul says, love to see Stefano back at the Tigers. Stefano Utuokamanu, yeah, down at Storm now. Yeah, he'd be a good addition. Angus says, Lockie Miller back at the Sharkies. Lockie Miller, where did he go? Super League, I think. He's over there plying his trade. Yeah, he had a bit of talent, Lockie Miller. Steve says, Isaiah Papali'i back to the Eels. Oh, yeah. He was a big part of that team that went all the way to the grand final. In fact, I think Eagles fans would love most of those guys back who left in 2022. You know, Reed Barney, Ray Stone, Murata Niokoro. Scotty has apologised to me. He says, sorry, mate, I'll never tell you the Eagles are specials again. Well, Scotty, you just did. You've just said the specials word again. I get nervous. I told you that. Neil says, hi, Adam. How many people working from home will actually get any work done tomorrow? How many employers will be monitoring their work? If anything is said to them, how many people will say that they had the runs or some other illness? Thanks, Neil. Neil, if you're working from home tomorrow, no one's working. We know that. They'll be watching the Socceroos, and if it's a victory, they might be kicking on, I'd say. Now, the boss of the New South Wales Rugby League has slammed the personal attacks being launched at Blues coach Laurie Daly. This is a story on Nine tonight with Danny Widler. The Origin great, as we know, he's been under fire since the Blues' heavy loss at the MCG in Game 2. Dave Trodden says the criticism has gone too far.
10: A lot of the stuff that's been directed at Loz has been really personal, really unwarranted, and really disappointing, quite frankly. He doesn't deserve that, either as a person or as a coach, and it's really hard to comprehend why that's happening.
1: Yeah, look, he can bag the selections and so forth, the use of the bench, but just don't go personal. We've said that. Laurie knows he's not above criticism. Now, we're talking about new coaches. You can rule out Andrew Johns. He has said publicly today that he is not a contender should Laurie Daly move on from that role. He was talking to the Hello Sport podcast. He actually said it would be selfish of him to take the role given his lack of coaching experience.
18: There's no way in the world I would be prepared to be calm and clear to make a decision like that. Mm. If we're going next year and Loz doesn't go on, it's just crazy if you're going to punt on a bloke who's never done it. He doesn't know what he's going to do.
1: Yeah, he's got plenty to offer, but maybe not as head coach. That was Andrew Johns. We'll go take a quick break. On the other side, we'll check in with the Giants.
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3: The Pacific Motorway is under speed northbound from Tanimura to Slakes Creek, where you'll find a stationary vehicle past Paradise Road. Just keeping traffic slow on the approach. Riverside Expressway's got minor outbound delays. Otherwise, it's quiet on the majors now. The Gateway Motorway delay free both ways from Bald Hills to Stretton. Logan and Ipswich Motorways fine for your east-west trips. It's the same on the Centenary Highway and the Western Freeway, and it's a good run to either coast on the M1 and Bruce Highway. For traffic every 10 minutes, I'm Jimmy Clark on 882 4BC.
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1: Well, the Giants are desperate to get their AFL Premiership campaign back on track when they take on the Hawks tomorrow night at the MCG. Thrilled to say I have one of the Giants on the line with me. Harvey Thomas, thanks for your time. Welcome to Sports Today.
5: How's it going, Adam? Thanks for having me.
1: Pleasure, mate. Hey, you guys haven't been far away the past couple of games against the Blues and St Kilda, but just can't finish things off. That must be frustrating.
5: Yeah, certainly frustrating, especially at this point of the year. You want to be sort of ticking off the wins and building towards playing good footy at the right time. So we've still got time to turn that around, but yeah, probably not the start we've wanted since the bye.
1: I know he can get fired up, but your coach, Adam Kingsley, looked particularly steamed up during that game against the Blues. I mean, the Giants have gone on late season runs before, we know that. You think it's still possible for this playing group to do that?
5: Yeah, for sure. No, definitely possible, and we're going to look to do that going into the back end of the year. But, yeah, you spoke about King is, yeah, certainly wasn't happy with that. Was actually directed at the midfield group and asked, so sort of not delivering on the standards that we sort of set, so... definitely warranted, but hopefully we can turn that around this week and going into the next month or so if we...
1: Well, Harvey, if you're going to rediscover your top form, not too many better challenges, right, than at the MCG against the Hawks?
5: Yeah, for sure. Yeah, we get to play Friday night under the lights, which we haven't done yet this year. So, versus the Hawks, and they're also in hot form too. Yeah, certainly looking forward to that. And, yeah, team that are playing good footy, so... Yeah, if we really want to test ourselves this weekend, yeah, and we've actually got a sort of a stretch ahead of us of some teams playing really good footy. So, yeah, we'll be looking to, if we do want to turn it around, we're going to have to do it quickly. But yeah, we only look forward to the challenge.
1: And you've shown already this season you can bounce back. I remember the win against the Lions at the Gabba was huge. So you can get it done.
5: Yeah, it's probably the frustrating thing, though. We sort of know the footy that we can play and when we're at the best, we can beat the best. So, but at this stage of the year, we haven't been able to deliver that consistently enough. So that's sort of the goal going into the back half of the year. And, yeah, hopefully be able to string wins on wins rather than just showing up once every few weeks.
1: Well, you have beaten the Hawks already once this season. Can you take any confidence from that opening round win over the Hawks at NG Stadium?
5: Oh, yeah, for sure. Long time ago now in the season, but... Yeah, you always can take away things from the last time you versus team. So, yeah, we'll look into that game as we get later into this week before the game. But, I wouldn't say confidence is sort of dropping. It's just more about being able to actually deliver on game day.
1: And, Harvey, there's been a fair bit of commentary that the uncertainty over the future of your captain, Toby Green, could be distracting for the Giants playing group. Can you clear that up for us? Has that been a factor?
5: No, not at all, I wouldn't say. Especially where we are at this point of the season. I think Toby knows that his mind's set on what we're going to do for the rest of the year first. So, I wouldn't say so at all. He'd be just like the rest of us. He'd be wanting us to turn this season around and get some more wins for the Giants. So that'd be on his mind priority.
1: And, Harvey, what's the one thing the team really has to get right if you're to knock over the Hawks tomorrow night?
5: A four-quarter effort, I'd say. We sort of... not delivering across the four quarters at the moment. So if we can play a Giants way for a large part of the game rather than just in patches, I think that'll take us a long way to getting the win.
1: Beautiful. Harvey, so glad you could join us, mate. Best of luck against the Hawks.
5: Thanks, Adam. Thanks for having me. Cheers.
1: Harvey Thomas there from the Giants. Just a bit more news out of the Giants. Jesse Hogan, he's out for the next few weeks after having surgery on a broken finger. So that's a real blow as they try and get their season restarted. He's had no luck at all, Jesse. Missed a month of the hip injury as well. We need to mention Australian boxer Liam Paro because he became the first since Jeff Fenwick to become a world champion in multiple divisions. The first Aussie, that is. He's won the IBF welterweight title with a unanimous decision victory over Lewis Crocker, the Northern Irishman. That was in Brisbane last night. He took some punishment, the Aussie, but he showed a ton of guts. And all three judges scored in his favour, 115 to 113. Meantime, in the undercard, this was entertaining, wasn't it? Nelson Asafa Solomona, the former Storm wrecking ball, he claimed another footy victim. He knocked over George Burgess, the former Rabideau. In the third round, George's team threw the towel in with good reason. Look, good on George for hanging in there as long as he did. I wouldn't have lasted 5 seconds against Big Nelson, but he did cop some punishment too, George. But well done to both because they auctioned off their shorts to raise funds for Jai Arrow's fight with motor neuron disease. So well done to both those guys. The Socceroos, as we've mentioned, they're in action tomorrow against Paraguay. They've suffered an injury blow on the eve of that match. Coach Tony Popovich confirming that defender Jacob Italiano has joined Matthew Lecky in the casualty ward.
6: Jacob, unfortunately, won't be available. You know, I think it's an adductor injury. We don't know the extent of it as yet. We'll do some further tests in the coming days, but he won't be available for this game.
1: Cricket, and Ben Stokes has apologised for the London nightclub incident that saw him and Gus Atkinson, the fast bowler, miss England's second test against New Zealand. They missed it because they were stood down. He returns as captain tonight for the third and deciding test.
7: We've been through the process. We've got to the end of it. Me and Gus are back here in the team now. I'm back in my role as captain. Gus is back in his role as one of the senior members of the team.
1: Yeah, did a fair bit of ducking and weaving in that press conference. He did say he was frustrated by the process, Stokes, that saw him stood down from the second test. I'll tell you who should be frustrated, England cricket fans. I mean, fair dinkum, you'd thought after all the dramas they had out here on the Ashes tour where they got thumped 4-1 and there was talk of a drinking culture in the team, you'd think Stokes, the skipper, would have been leading the way for change, but instead he busted the curfew and that's why he was suspended. So, yeah, they need to get their act together quickly, starting with this third test against New Zealand. Quick break and back to wrap things up on the other side.
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3: It's quite on the majors now as you make your way from to and through the River City. The Riverside Expressway just has a small heavy spot out of the city. Nothing to write home about. The Gateway Motorway delay free both ways from Bald Hills to Stretton. It's the same on the Centenary Highway and the Western Freeway. The Logan and Ipswich motorways are fine for your east-west trips. Pacific Motorway moving to speed north-south, and it's a good run to either coast on the M1 and Bruce Highway. For traffic every 10 minutes, I'm Jimmy Clark on 882 4BC.
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1: Yeah, welcome back, Sports Today. On the text line, Andrew says, love to see Sexton back at the Dogs and Galvin back to the Tigers. Rewind 2025. That was for the question. Gagai going back to Broncos. Who would you want back at your club? There you go. I thought that might come up, Andrew. Thank you. Harry Hoff says, evening, Adam. I have to applaud Joey Johns for his honest opinion on his coaching potential. Just because someone was a great player doesn't mean that skill will carry on into coaching. That is true, Harry. We've seen examples from that over the years. Dave says, Horsey go, Boz's Eels. Yes, Parramatta in action tonight against the Rabbitohs. Stat of the week, the Cowboys have the best winning record against the Panthers of any team over the past five seasons. Is there an upset coming at Townsville for Jason Taumalolo's 300th NRL game? Only time will tell. Thanks for all your calls and texts. I'm off tomorrow. Nothing to do with the Socceroos playing. A complete coincidence. Mike Pearsall is in the hot seat. Up next, James Willis with Money News, and I'll catch you next time.
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29: BC News.
30: Good evening, I'm Alex Riddell. Contentious changes to Australia's tax system have passed Parliament after the federal government made more last-minute changes. From July next year, the capital gains tax discount and negative gearing concessions will be reined in. The government has watered down some aspects of the new rules amid concern they could stifle investment. Prime Minister Anthony Albanese has told Parliament the reforms will help more young people buy a house.
31: Fixing a broken system to give first home buyers a fair crack. And during this debate, those opposite, they say, even though they acknowledge it's not working, don't do anything about it. Well, that is not the Labor way.
30: Analysts say the latest unemployment numbers are much better than expected, showing a level of resilience in the economy. The data shows 40,000 jobs were created in May, but most of them are part-time. The result has seen Australia's unemployment rate come down to 4.4% over the month. Bart Motley Fool, Chief Investment Officer Scott Phillips, says there are still a few things to watch out for.
32: If you're looking for a little bit of bleakness, and we should be balanced, the underemployment rate increased a little bit from 5.8% to 5.9%. So more people in jobs. But unfortunately, more people who want more work can't get it. That remains the issue. We also had 22 million fewer hours worked during the month.
30: A 17-year-old boy has been found not guilty of plotting an attack on former opposition leader Peter Dutton. During the seven-day trial, prosecutors alleged the boy intended to use homemade explosives during Brisbane's Labor Day march in 2024. But the jury has cleared him of terrorist offence charges. Customers are being told to stay vigilant for scams using the phone numbers of real banks to lure in victims. Reports say fraudsters would make calls or texts to convince users their accounts were at risk before obtaining personal information or one-time passwords for withdrawals. 3-1 Nation buses with the slogan Fire the Liar have rolled around Parliament House in Canberra. The minor party launched the campaign to protest Labor's change of position on capital gains tax and negative gearing. The project has now raised just shy of $5 million. One Nation leader Pauline Hanson says this money has funded today's advertising.
0: I think the Australian people gain for donating to that donation to the Fire the Liar campaign. Australians got behind us. All I hear is that he's raised only $20,000. So I still would like to see his audit done.
30: Australian mining giant Fortescue is facing a class action by female employees. They allege sexual harassment and assault at remote fly-in, fly-out work sites. The women claim men have stolen their underwear from laundries and they've been unable to go to the gym because men touch them inappropriately. Checking finance, one Australian dollar is trading at 69 US cents.
2: Hello, this is Phil O'Neill. When the clock hits midnight, I'm on the radio and I'd love you to join me. Don't miss Australia Overnight on Brisbane's 4BC. Let's talk.
30: The Bulldogs are pouring cold water on speculation that centre Bronson Sherry will be granted a release before the June 30 deadline. Reports have linked the out-of-favour Sherry to a mid-season switch to either the Storm or Eels, but coach Cameron Serraldo says he wants Sherry to see out the season.
4: That has not been discussed at all, and Bronson's a big part of our team. We love having him here, and I expect him to play a lot more footy before the end of the year.
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5: Tonight on Birds of the World. While Gavin blissfully sleeps, this incredible bird, the ANZ Falcon, is on high alert. Yes, his ANZ Falcon watches 24/7, constantly on the lookout for fraud. So should a fraudster use Gavin's card details while he snores, his ANZ Falcon will swoop in. ANZ Fraud Protection. Now it's personal. 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
3: It's quiet on the majors now as you make your way from to and through the River City. The Captain Cook Bridge has a small heavy spot out of the city. It's nothing really to write home about. Otherwise, the Gateway Motorway is delay-free both ways from Bald Hills to Stretton, and it's the same on the Centenary Highway and Western Freeway. Logan and Ipswich Motorways, they're fine for your east-west trips. Pacific Motorway is moving to speed north-south, and it's a good run to either coast on the M1 and Bruce Highway. I'm Jimmy Clark on Brisbane's Traffic Leader, 882 4BC.
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30: Partly cloudy tonight with a slight chance of showers in some areas, getting down to 13 degrees overnight. A shower or two tomorrow with a top of 20 degrees. Similar conditions expected on Saturday, also reaching a top of 20. A couple of showers on Sunday, a top of 21. On Monday, a shower or two, top of 22. Tuesday, shower or two, 23. On Moreton Bay, southerly winds 15 to 20 knots, seas around 1 metre.
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7: Yes, good evening and welcome to Money News on this Thursday night. Great to have your company across our network, including 2GB Sydney, 4BC Brisbane, 3AW Melbourne, 6PR Perth, 2CC in Canberra, and the network stations right across the country. Great to have you with us. My number is 131873, the text line 0460873873, and you can send us an email at any time via the new email address, brand new. We've already had a couple of letters into the inbox. I'd love you to email us via moneynews@taptmedia.com.au. On the program tonight, we're going to talk to a leading Australian recruiter who deals with the top end of town. This is CEOs and executive positions with some crucial tips relating to job interviews and typically trends, but also how many CEOs in the country have got their job while being allowed to work from home. That is coming up on the program tonight. We'll also catch up with one of Australia's leading entrepreneurs, Adam Schwab, who is the co-founder and CEO of the world-famous website Luxury Escapes, which started with a very simple platform and is now worth more than $1 billion with hundreds of staff working all over the country. He's with me soon, and the world, by the way, staff all over the world. We'll wrap up another disappointing day on the Aussie markets with the ASX 200 not having a good time at the moment, largely off the back of energy and material stocks. All those details with Henry Jennings. But first, the Albanese government has passed its controversial tax reforms, which were announced on budget night. We spoke to the Treasurer, Jim Chalmers, on budget night. And just remember, critically, the Albanese government for the last few elections has promised not to make any changes to capital gains tax and also to negative gearing. They have done both. This legislation has received the support from the Greens, and there is absolutely no doubt as we come to you tonight on this Thursday night that this legislation has been rushed and is deeply flawed, and there have been landmines discovered along the journey. What started off as a measure to make the property market fairer and to allow more young people to buy their first home has developed into a much wider tax grab on business and startup. Now, tonight, in the last few hours, you've had the former RBA Governor Philip Lowe and the bank's current governance board member Jennifer Westacott both warning that Labor's tax changes go beyond housing and will be ultimately economic detriment to Australia with productivity and scaring off investment. And that story is in the Australian newspaper over the last few hours. That is without doubt. This budget and the tax changes have been condemned by large sections of the business community, and they will, these tax changes, without question, make it harder to take risk in Australia and also to recruit people and ask people to come along for the ride with a startup company to take that risk. It'll also likely scare people offshore into other jurisdictions and countries where they do not pay capital gains tax. But also, there have been some unintended consequences discovered by mistake. We mentioned one of these last night, and it is just more evidence of this entire process from the Treasurer, Jim Chalmers, being rushed and flawed. But under the tax changes that were first proposed, Australians who co-owned their house with their partner would lose their grandfathered tax exemptions, including negative gearing, in the event that their husband or wife sadly died or if they divorced. And Labor has now conceded that was a mistake and will have to endeavour to fix the legislation to ensure that in those circumstances, an existing spouse or a surviving spouse is not dudded. And there are 680,000 houses in this country that are using a negative gearing model and are co-owned. David Pocock is the independent MP who's been doing his best to hold up some of these tax changes in the Senate. He's on the line for us tonight. Senator Pocock, thanks for your time.
8: Thanks for having me, James.
7: This has been a really rushed process from the Albanese government. We've discovered landmines along the way. How would you rate this final piece of legislation?
8: I'm someone who's been strongly pushing for changes to CGT discount and negative gearing when it comes to investment properties. I've done that the last two elections. I've been pushing the government on it. I think this is the right move for the long term when it comes to housing and how we treat it here in Australia. I really think it does have to be something that is accessible and affordable rather than just seen as this investment vehicle, how you can make money. And so I welcome those changes. I think it's important that you can still get the CGT discount and negatively gear new builds. There's obviously a need for more supply. To all the other measures, they came as a surprise to everyone. I've been very vocal saying that I think the Senate should have had more time to actually deal with this and get the details right. And as a senator who actually agrees with, you know, a lot of the intent in the bill, agreeing with the intent is one thing, but actually getting the details right is another. So I've really pushed them on a whole range of things. We've seen some concessions, and we've seen that they've actually said that it's now going to be a second bill that will actually fix up a whole bunch of these things that have been raised over the last couple of weeks.
7: And it's only because of politicians like you that we've discovered all the possible scenarios that will play out under these tax changes, which I don't think anyone really considered, including the fact that if you own a property with your husband or wife and there are co-owners and the couple divorces or someone sadly dies, then the tax benefits that are being grandfathered will be abolished and removed. And there are 680,000 properties that are co-owned in this country under those circumstances.
8: Yeah, it does make sense. If the decision is being made, which I back, that people have made investments under the existing rules and they will be honoured, then it makes no sense if someone either gets divorced or if a spouse or someone you own a house with dies, you then lose those benefits. I don't think that's the intent of the bill and the grandfathering. So I've pushed them really hard on that, and they today said that they're going to change that to ensure that people aren't disadvantaged like that. And you know, as has been pointed out to me, and I've pointed this out to the government, this will disproportionately affect women who have,
7: yes,
8: on average, less super and on average, you know, live longer than us blokes.
7: Senator, what sort of feedback have you had on these tax changes over the past few weeks since the budget?
8: Really mixed, James. I think that there's a broad recognition that as a country, we have to face up to housing. For so long, we've treated housing first and foremost as an investment, and that's not working for us as a society. And so I totally get the argument that we're essentially pulling up the ladder on people, on young people who haven't benefited from that. But I think in terms of the future of our country, it's something that we have to do. And you know, allowing CGT discount and negative gearing for new builds is an important part of this. But I've heard, you know, lots of concerns from small businesses, from startups. The ACT is the startup capital of the country. We've got more startups per capita than anywhere else. So this really matters. This really matters to us. And so I've really engaged with the government on some of those details. We've seen some good concessions around small business. I think there's more to do there. So really a real mixed bag. And I think part of the problem has been how rushed it's been, really adds to this sense of uncertainty, this sort of frustration with the process, and this feeling that, well, the government just actually wants to just get this done rather than getting it right.
7: Hey, I'm with you. And look, I'm in my mid-30s, and I realise that there's a lot of my friends that grew up in Sydney or a capital city that have now had to move to a provincial or regional areas because they simply can't afford a family home. And I think something has had to be done in relation to housing for a long period of time. I just wonder what the incentive is for someone that is using negative gearing right now to make one of their houses available in the future for someone else to buy. Because why wouldn't you have capped negative gearing at, you know, four houses or five houses or whatever the appropriate threshold would be? At the moment, we're running the risk, surely, under this policy of someone holding onto their house for longer and jacking up rents. What's to stop a landlord from doing that?
8: Well, this is one of the problems with changes in legislation like this, is things like rents are set at a regulation and laws around rent increases are a state and territory issue. Here in the ACT, we actually have a cap on rents, 10% plus CPI, and that's worked fairly well for us. As to the turnover of stock, you know, the proposal that Senator Jackie Lambie and I put forward in the last parliament was to cap investment properties
9: at one. 70% of property investors only have one investment property. And I think there's a really good argument that if you own a small business, if you're, you know, mum and dad investors, having an investment property is planning for the future. And so that was our proposal. Obviously, that's not the, what the government has gone with. Looking at the sort of turnover and what's happened historically, I think most properties turn over in that sort of 7 to 10 year period. It will be very interesting to see what happens with people's behavior now that you have people getting, being able to negatively gear existing properties. They get the CGT discount when they sell, and if people will hold on for longer or if they'll continue to just sort of take that gain and move on. So, yeah, I think that's something we're going to have to watch.
7: And sorry, very quickly, you surely want, as part of this, before the next election, some legitimate and some long overdue tax reform that looks at bracket creep, which really hurts a lot of young people who receive pay rises every year, whether it be, you know, linked to indexation or inflation. We've got to do something about bracket creep, and the wider tax scales are worthy of an investigation, surely, when everyone over $190,000 a year is paying 47 cents in the dollar.
9: There was an amendment today that I supported to index the brackets. Yes, it is very expensive, but I think we need to be looking more broadly at our tax system. We've got to be looking at revenue. I've been pushing for a 25% gas export tax. Those are Australian resources. They belong to all of us. We should be getting more revenue there so we can, you know, put things into a sovereign wealth fund. We can pay down some debt. We can take the burden off personal income tax in this country. And then we really have to be looking at things like payroll taxes. At a moment in time where we're seeing AI start to displace jobs, we're going to see the automation of tasks. A payroll tax is just one of the dumbest taxes. A tax on employing humans,
7: yep,
9: when people can potentially employ AI to do the job of humans. So yeah, I think this has to be the start of a much broader conversation around tax. It's hard. We've seen how taboo it's been in politics for so long, but I think more and more Australians are realising if we aren't able to have these conversations and make some sensible changes, we're going to keep heading in the same direction, and clearly a lot of people are pretty annoyed about that.
7: Hey, Senator, that was a fascinating chat. I appreciate your time. We should chat again soon.
9: Thanks for having me, James.
7: Senator David Pocock joining us from Canberra. And look, whatever you may believe politically, whether you agree with David Pocock or not on a range of issues that he discusses, I have to say there's plenty of things that he says in Parliament that I do not agree with. But in relation to this policy, he did a lot of effective work in the Senate to ensure that the government was held to account. And this was deeply flawed and very, very rushed legislation that will have some unintended consequences. He did also make a very sensible point, and this is indeed a state issue, although it can, more can be done at the Commonwealth level, but in relation to payroll tax. Now, for anyone listening that runs a business, you would be fully aware of how big an issue this is. This is an evil tax that is a penalty for employing someone and for growing. And if you have a look at, for as one example, in New South Wales, the threshold to avoid paying payroll tax has been $1.2 million for the last 6 years at least, dating back to the start of the 2021 financial year. This current financial year, 26 to 27, it will still be $1.2 million with a tax rate of 5.4%. Of course, in each state, the rate and the threshold vary slightly often. So if you have an office in New South Wales and an office in Melbourne or an office in Brisbane or an office in Perth, you're probably paying different rates depending on where you're employing people in the country. But every year, as wages grow and the minimum wage grows, more people are over that threshold. More companies are over that threshold, and as a result, they're paying payroll tax. Why should anyone be paying payroll tax? And I note the New South Wales opposition today, and well done to Kelly Sloan, has said that New South Wales businesses, up to 25,000 of them, would be paying the lowest payroll tax in the country under this plan by the Coalition, which will slash rates for smaller operators. Too many businesses are being collected by this, and there'd be an argument to scrap this altogether. Why are we penalising business of any size for employing someone? It's never made sense to me. 131873 is our number.
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3: It's quiet under Majors now as you make your way from to and through the River City. The Captain Cook Bridge has seen the last of its heavy spot out of the city. The Gateway Motorway is delay-free both ways from Bald Hills to Stretton, and it's the same on the Centenary Highway and Western Freeway. The Logan and Ipswich motorways are fine for your east-west trips. Pacific Motorway moving to speed north-south, and it's a good run to either coast on the M1 and the Bruce Highway. I'm Jimmy Clark on Brisbane's Traffic Leader, 882 4BC.
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4: Yeah, our number's 131873 on Money News with James Willis. The text line 0460 873873. Paul says the political class and all politicians and bureaucrats are addicted to tax. The top tax rate is a bloody disgrace. That is 47 cents in the dollar, if you include the Medicare levy as well. And all this tax, and we have people who can't feed themselves and don't have anywhere to live. They are piddling billions and billions against the wall. Thank you, Paul. 0460 873 873. Let's go to your calls. David's online. Hi, David.
5: Yeah, hi, James. I just wanted to say with David Pocock's comments, if he's supporting taking negative gearing away and capital gains tax concessions, which is going to effectively reduce supply of rental property and put upward pressure on rental prices, what's his solution to increase rental supply and reduce rental prices, you know, when we're in a rental crisis?
4: Well, firstly, I don't agree with a rental freeze, and I think there's evidence all over the world that shows that if you cap or freeze rents, that it does have an impact on supply ultimately, and there are a lot of other hidden consequences, including, you know, I mean, there is this terribly wrong assumption that landlords are, you know, very rich people, when in reality, the majority, the largest amount of landlords in this country are mum and dad investors with one property. That is the key category, if not two. So I would have thought if you were trying to do something with negative gearing, you would have capped the number of houses that you could use the negative gearing tax benefit on, and that could have been a starting point. But instead, there is no incentive to encourage people to sell more properties in the future. Instead, they're going to hold on to them and up the rents as often as possible every 12 months to offset some of the losses from capital gains in the future.
5: And if I could say Chalmers the Treasurer, he did say that, you know, there's all these rich investors out there that own 10 properties or more and they're boosting prices up. And I can tell you what, investors are the ones that pay less for property rather than owner-occupiers. And we've got to be doing anything and everything to boost rental supply, and they're doing everything and they're doing everything to reduce rental supply. They just don't understand.
4: No, they don't. And the other thing, David, which has been passed as part of this, is the fact that you can no longer borrow money through your self-managed super fund to buy a property. Now, based on the stories I've read, that is going to impact a large number of projects. So I don't think they've done the homework on this, and they haven't properly looked at the data to assess what the impact will be. They're assuming it's all going to be kumbaya and all these young people are going to quickly buy a property all at once, but I'm not sure. I am not convinced, and I'm concerned about the immediate impact on the rental market. Jared's online. Hi, Jared.
6: Hi, James. Yeah, my thoughts were just to do with what you were saying about the bracket creep. If the government doubled the tax-free threshold, the percentage of people that came off government funding of all sorts.
4: You're talking welfare, unemployment, that sort
6: welfare,
4: of thing?
6: Yep. Yeah, the welfare payments that are paid to people on low income. If they doubled the tax-free threshold, so the bottom up to, and literally that makes it $36,400, you don't pay tax. That's where the bottom of the tax system starts. That would push the percentages up, so that the top end wouldn't be paying 47%.

0: you know, people earning 190,000 wouldn't be paying 47%, they'd be paying less. Bottom end would still be paying their 10% GST. Government would not be handing out as much money in handouts. And in actual fact, benefits right across the board. It doesn't just work at one end. It works right across the board.
1: That's a very good point, Jared, and I appreciate you making it. I'll do a little bit more work about that over the weekend because this has all been announced. But the other thing to note just very quickly is that you've heard the Treasurer, Jim Chalmers, say that Labor has increased the top threshold or the top tax bracket from $180,000 to $190,000. But in reality, the initial Stage 3 tax cut package from the coalition was $200,000. So Labor met halfway, but they've certainly brought that back down. But there is a lot to do in the tax space. And for all this tax grab we've seen from Labor over the past few months, that money should have been allocated and redistributed to income tax cuts for everyone. Instead, we have a government addicted, absolutely addicted to spending money. Okay, listen up, because if you want the job of your dreams or a CEO position one day, we're about to introduce you to a recruiter at the top end of town. His name is Chris Karagounis, and he gave a really interesting interview to the Financial Review over the last few days where he spoke about some of the key trends that he's noticing when helping CEOs or companies find CEOs for top jobs. We're talking about jobs here that would start at salaries of about $300,000 a year and up. This is the top end of town, but I think some of these trends are very, very interesting, particularly in relation to working from home and how many CEOs and bosses have embraced working from home themselves. I realise the office is different and we've got to be flexible and it doesn't suit everyone, but at the same time for the bosses, I'm very interested to hear how things are playing out in the corporate world. Chris Karagounis, the managing partner at Alex Carr Australia, who are the country's leading executive recruitment agency, is on the line for us tonight. Chris, many thanks for your time.
2: Thank you for having me.
1: At the top end of town, where are things sitting with working from home at this stage? Has there been a shift in recent years after the pandemic?
2: Well, it's an interesting conversation, and I get asked every day by clients that our firm work with what we're seeing out there by way of working from home. And I'll preface it by saying, I don't think I've ever worked in the office 5 days a week for the last 20 years. And my philosophy or my ideology is work is what you do, not where you go. Now, if you're a senior leader in any type of organisation, you have a leadership obligation to support the people that are around you. Now, if you're not present or your impact isn't felt, well, then you're not effective. Now, I can give you examples of people that have been terminated because they're not effective and they've been in the office 5 days a week. And there's people that aren't in the office at all that lead people that are effective. Now, what ultimately the system is asking for is for people to contribute to culture, contribute to other people's development, and contribute to the community that we all take from. And if people are at home and not contributing, well, then not only are they missing out on their own career opportunities for development and promotion and other things, the organisation that they work for doesn't benefit entirely either. And now that doesn't mean that they can't have flexibility for the things that we need flexibility over. I have four children and you need flexibility to do things. So it's not binary that you can't have both.
1: Do you think realistically there are many jobs, many businesses and companies in Australia where you could become the CEO while regularly working from home in general?
2: Look, there are some examples that might talk to that, but in the norm, no. It would be unlikely because to be a enterprise leader, chief executive call it, you've got to manage relationships, you've got to have relationships. And if you're sitting at home and trying to build relationships and advocacy using Microsoft Teams, well, it doesn't mean you're not effective, but there'll be others out there that'll be more effective that will end up being the person that they'll be appointed.
1: Chris, what other trends are you noticing at the top end of town when people and companies are looking for high achievers, executives to run companies? What are the key bits of feedback and advice that you've noticed over the past 12 months?
2: Well, we're in an interesting economic climate at the moment where it's a lower growth cycle. It's a lot harder to convert revenue in today's climate. We've got a cost base that looks completely different to what it did 5-6 years ago. And executives that aren't effective in today's economic climate are exposed a lot sooner than what they were in the previous economic cycle. And if you're not effective and you're not demonstrating value and creating impact, then a shareholder, a board, an owner of a business, it doesn't take them long to ring headhunters to find a replacement. So a huge part of our work at the moment is replacing people that don't know they're being replaced.
1: What about in relation to artificial intelligence and embracing that personally, but also using AI to improve productivity in a workplace? How much is that coming out in senior executive jobs now?
2: Look, AI is the new black, and yes, it is an exciting tool. It's like when we went from typewriter to computer, right? It will create efficiency in how we do things. And I did say this in the Financial Review podcast the other day. AI will make the capable people more capable and those that aren't so capable, less capable. So the gap's going to divide, and AI will create efficiency in a corporate environment. And I said this to a client earlier today when they asked the same question, like what robots did to factories, AI will do to corporates.
1: Just lastly, one bit of advice that you pass on for CEO and executive candidates in job interviews, away from AI, one crucial bit of advice in order to land that dream job.
2: It's very difficult to answer. To be a chief executive, and this might be a whole other conversation, the best chief executives are the ones that actually don't want the job. It's a lonely spot at the top there. And the best chief executives, the best enterprise leaders are hugely humble. They're very grateful. They have unwavering work ethic. And the best ones truly believe in the role that people play and value the contribution that people make. And they see it as a privilege to lead people as opposed to a right to lead people.
1: Do you believe those qualities can be taught to someone? Can someone learn these qualities, or are they born with them with natural ability to lead a team? Where is the line there?
2: Oh, of course, there are natural born leaders, as natural born anything. But of course, people can learn, right? But what gets in the way of a lot of C-suite professionals is their own egos and their own insecurities.
1: It's a very interesting chat, Chris. We should chat to you again on this program. I appreciate your time tonight.
2: You're welcome. Thank you again.
1: Chris Karagounis, the managing partner at Alex Carr Australia. They are the country's leading executive recruitment agency, joining us tonight on Money News.
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4: 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We've been to the site near Beachmere. We went up there the other day and had a chat with some of the locals. We chatted to the developer. 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
1: On the text line 0460 873 873, Joe says, I don't agree with the interview with David Pocock talking about the tax grab and a larger tax on the gas industry, which would kill the industry off. Look, all I'd say on that, and I am a big supporter of backing Australia first and doing whatever we can to make energy affordable and reliable, and that includes having fossil fuels as part of the mix. But if there is ground and additional funds to be made up with the gas industry, it would have been easier and more effective and more appropriate to have that fight than pick a fight with Australian business and entrepreneurs. It's never made sense to me.
7: And now on Money News, the market wrap.
1: Yeah, a tough day for our mining and energy sectors, which dragged the broader Australian share market into the red. The ASX 200 dropped 59 points to close at 8,748. The pain was contained to four of the 11 sectors, with seven actually finishing the day higher. Healthcare and consumer discretionary were the stars of the day. Let's go to our man Henry Jennings, a senior investment analyst and portfolio manager at Marcus Today, for the very latest. He's on the line for us tonight. Henry, thanks for your time.
15: Always a pleasure, James. Great to be here.
1: A stronger than expected jobs data today, which leaves a rate hike firmly on the table for August. How did that impact the market today, in your view?
15: Well, probably not as much of an impact as one or two of the results coming out of the banking sector. It certainly did shift the dial a little bit. I guess, you know, we've seen some inflation data come in. Now we've seen some job data come in, and we had some retail sales numbers as well. So I think it's a relatively confusing picture, but given where the oil price is at the moment, you'd imagine that's going to take some pressure off inflation, and maybe we're going to see the RBA at least stay on hold this time around until we see the, you know, the real benefits of a much lower oil price. So I guess it's a bit of a toss-up at the moment, I have to say, but it wasn't really the main drag on the market today, I have to say. It was the resources still under a lot of pressure as the US dollar pushes higher, and talks of higher rates in the US, of course, really hurting those commodities.
1: The material sector that you're talking about there fell for the sixth consecutive session. Copper, iron ore, gold prices all slipping. Is this just short-term pain? What's happening with materials at the moment, do you think?
15: Well, it certainly is pain, that's for sure. that's certainly one way of putting it. I don't know if it's short-term or whether we've seen the bottom as yet. The resources have kind of been tied to the AI trade to some extent, in terms of, you know, you can't have technology and data centers and electrification without these resources. But a rising US dollar, which is kind of a bit counterintuitive at the moment, coupled with, you know, a more hawkish Fed, has kind of set the cat amongst the pigeons on the resource front. So couple that with iron ore weaker in China and the gold price hitting that psychological 4,000 level and slicing through it, it's not been pretty out there in resource land, that's for sure. And of course, the Aussie dollar under pressure as well. So It's kind of, you know, it's like pushing on an open door for the Bears at the moment. You just keep pushing it, keep pushing them down, and it's easy. There's nothing really to stand in your way until we get to a level where they get too cheap to ignore.
1: Hey, let's talk about Judo Bank. They dive 40% today to 91.5 cents, the worst session on record. What's going on with Judo Bank at the moment?
15: Well, they got chopped, didn't they? Absolutely, today. Down 40%. It really wasn't a particularly good update, let's face it. They talked to the market. In fact, as the press conference or the investor relations conference with the analysts went further on, it just got worse in some respects. And they revealed they had sort of three problem business loans out there in three different sectors and in three different states. And I guess one of the problems, and we saw this showing up in the NAB results today in terms of their movement, was some of these businesses are starting to turn turtle quite quickly. And, you know, the last update from Judo was everything's okay. And now we've got an update saying, well, actually, everything's not okay and things are deteriorating. And, of course, NAB, which has a lot of its business in the banking sector with businesses, they fell 3.4% today from memory. So they were hit hard. Judo was chopped down. I have to say, you know, their problems with provisions, the problem with a deteriorating economy, and they do lend to a kind of a riskier segment of the market. Their margins are much bigger in terms of their net interest margin than the high street banks. But even so, you know, you can't run and hide if you've got some serious loans going seriously bad, and that is not a good thing. And in financial planning was one of the loans that have gone bad. I don't know how. You know, in this day and age, that's like barbecues galore going bust. I mean, you've got to do something pretty bad in financial planning to struggle, I have to say.
1: We appreciate your time, Henry. Have a great weekend. We'll catch you next week on the program. Thank you.
15: My pleasure. Thanks, James.
1: Henry Jennings from Marcus Today joining us with the Market Wrap.
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1: 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But I sat down this week with the co-founder and CEO of Luxury Escapes, Adam Schwab. Now, it was a fascinating chat. And I reckon Luxury Escapes is one of those companies that you might have thought was established on the other side of the world and then came to Australia, when in fact, in 2013... Adam founded Luxury Escapes in a cramped storage room in Melbourne with no background in the travel industry. He has since scaled the business across five continents, employing more than 700 staff and serving more than 9 million members worldwide. Last year, Luxury Escapes was valued at about $1 billion. It's one of the great Australian business success stories in the last decade. And with the capital gains tax and negative gearing changes passing both houses of parliament in the last 24 hours, here is what one of Australia's leading entrepreneurs had to say on that topic. The tax changes have gone through parliament in the last 24 hours. With what you've heard and discovered in mind, would you have started this journey? Would you have done the same thing that you've done over the last 12, 13 years if the new tax forms were in place, do you think?
2: I've been pretty vocal on these being really a job killer and the most anti-young person policy I've ever seen. So, and this isn't to criticise older people, old Australians, but superannuation is the greatest tax fraud of all time. And I'm not saying we should get rid of it, but that costs $50 billion in revenue. And this little CGT thing that who gets harmed by the CGT discount cut? It's, yes, founders do, but founders create jobs for young people. And we saw Jane Liu, one of our great founders who founded Showpost, made the really good point that this hits female founders especially so. It's a policy that smashes the young, both founders and people who work in the business. It doesn't impact me. My business gets grandfathered in, evaluation, whatever. Like it's, and the founders who have sold their business, they're fine. It's the 20-year Adam Schwab of 20 years' time who's going to get smashed by this policy. And it's all our amazing staff who would get. And if you look at even the changes they made last week, doesn't actually protect most staff. Like if a staff works for us, they're not getting the discount on CGT. So they're getting smashed. It's smashing young people, smashing people who have risked their own risked equity. So to answer your question, would we have started? Probably. But what founders will do now is as soon as they get product market fit, they'll just move to New Zealand or Singapore or Dubai with a low valuation because you value it. But they know the business is going to go well. So what happens? Australia's going to lose these amazing businesses and these jobs are going to be shipped offshore. So it's just such a short-sighted policy and such a terrible policy for young people and for women.
1: Yeah, I was talking to someone at one of the big four consultancy firms last night who said it's not just alarmist. The New Zealand prospect where there is no capital gains tax is legitimate. There are people looking at that right now.
2: I know people have gone already. And a lot of other people, as you say, are talking will go. So it's just, and you've seen it everywhere, even France, which is effectively a socialist country now, they introduced a wealth tax. They had to wind it back because people lost revenue. The UK's lost a bunch of revenue. California's about to lose a bunch of revenue. These wealth taxes, the court reverse trickle down, just doesn't work. We'd love it to work because everybody wants a fairer system. Everybody wants young people to buy homes. And I think most people are roughly supportive of the changes on property taxes. But I don't think anyone other than sort of rusted on Labor voters and people who just think, I want somebody paying tax as long as it's not me. But anyone who's sort of sensible realises this is actually not a tax on rich people. It's a tax on young people working in businesses, on young founders who are just having a crack, which is what the real tragedy of it all is.
1: So sometimes you might start a company and you're trying to get someone in IT or marketing and you say, look, in this first year or the first couple of years, we can't pay you the market rate salary, but we can give you equity in this company. That's a risk for someone to come along, and it's going to be harder to justify that risk now if someone knows they're not getting that discount at the end.
2: Almost impossible to justify for a...
1: You'd rather go and work for Facebook or a big sort of, or, you know, a government job or whatever in the same role.
2: You just wouldn't take equity.
1: With an income.
2: You get a salary. And people are taking massive risks. You might be on 60, 70K salary and the same in equity. And you might not get it. And let's say you were working with us. We haven't had an exit. We've been around, 13 years, like we said, 15, 16 years totally. That's people who stuck around 15 years not getting a cent. They deserve to get a payout because they could have been going on holiday and buying houses and whatever else. They haven't. They've kept they've had that money trapped inside this business, and just you wouldn't do it because he's like, what's the point? The risk return matrix just doesn't make sense. And the problem is you've got a policy that's been done by Jenny Wilkinson, Jim Chalmers, and Anthony Albanese. I'm sure they're lovely people, but they haven't worked a day in the private sector in their life, never ran a business. They can't put themselves in the shoes of people who are taking risks every day. They've got these comfortable multi-hundred-thousand-dollar, $500,000-$600,000 government-paid salaries that's guaranteed and huge pensions. That's a very different life to someone who's eating ramen and getting paid $25K a year and hoping in 15 years' time they can maybe sell the 1% chance of selling their business.
4: Yeah.
2: And the other thing it hits is, how is anyone going to raise venture capital? Because no one's going to invest in these early-stage businesses because the risk return doesn't make sense either. So you just get kneecapped from every angle. And we're going to do a reverse Silicon Valley. We've got all the value that obviously Silicon Valley and the Tel Aviv and all these startup hubs around the world have created. We want to be like that. And our government says we want to do the opposite. We're going to tax capital higher than anywhere in the world, including actual socialist countries. So you can go to Scandinavia, the famous socialist countries. They tax capital at half the rate we are now. It's the most bizarre, ridiculous policy by people who just have never worked in the private sector in their lives.
1: And away from that, it's hard enough. It's pretty tough for business in Australia every day of the week. I mean, every 12 months now, there's a guaranteed wage increase, which flows through to every different award, depending on how much you earn or what your role is. Let's talk about rent prices. Let's talk about energy. Let's talk about payroll tax. I mean, if you've got staff in different states, you're paying different rates. Those thresholds haven't been lifted in some cases for more than 5 years. And, you know, you're getting punished on payroll tax every time you grow your salary size for employing people.
2: Especially if you're a small business, really hard to make a dollar. Once you get scale, maybe it's a bit easier because you can start benefiting from that. But like, yeah, small, medium businesses, it's a tough place to do business now in Australia and made a lot tougher with the recent changes. Like we want people investing in productive assets. What we don't want is like the family home is actually a very unproductive asset. And we obviously don't tax the family home rightly or wrongly. And we have this massive super sort of $50 billion in no tax. Mm. And what we tax is productive assets and employing young people. It's almost the reverse to everyone in the world.
1: Now, that full interview with Adam Schwab, the co-founder and CEO of phenomenal Aussie success story, Luxury Escapes, will be up on our podcast feed tomorrow. Just search Money News on your podcast feed, wherever you get your podcast from, and subscribe to us. 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
11: Good evening, I'm Alex Riddell. The opposition claims the Albanese government is compromising the nation's security by allowing another ISIS bride into Australia. The woman will be able to leave Syria and return home after having her temporary exclusion order revoked. Liberal leader Angus Taylor has told Parliament the woman should not be allowed into the country.
12: These people abandoned Australia. They travelled to terrorist hotspots. They supported an evil death cult. And they steep their children in a monstrous ideology.
11: A 72-year-old man charged with dozens of graffiti offences in Sydney's inner west has been granted bail. A judge has expressed surprise at the man hadn't been charged under hate speech laws. He faces 44 counts of destroying or damaging property. Australia's highest-paid premier has received a pay rise. Jordan Tunbridge reports.
13: Victorian Premier Jacinta Allen's annual pay packet has climbed beyond $530,000. It comes after the state's Remuneration Tribunal approved a 3.5% increase for MPs. In its decision, the tribunal cited inflation and cost of living pressures while describing the increase as a restrained outcome. The pay rise comes as Victoria's net debt is forecast to approach $200 billion within 4 years. Jordan Tunbridge, Melbourne.
11: Regional airports say they're being forced to absorb mounting financial losses to keep communities connected. A report has found aviation is critical to give country towns access to essential services and for social connection. Fresh figures from Domain show Brisbane's property market will cool in the coming financial year. While the recent market has delivered strong price gains for both houses and units, growth is expected to steady at a pace between 3 and 9%. Chief residential economist Dr. Nicola Powell says a variety of factors have driven the surge.
14: What we've seen across southeast Queensland is strong interest from investors. We've got lots of infrastructure spending that creates new jobs, creates also population growth and people moving from interstate. I do think we've had a broad spectrum of buyer segments that have been active.
11: Emergency crews are continuing to work to free trapped people under buildings in Venezuela's capital after two strong earthquakes. A magnitude 7.2 earthquake followed by a magnitude 7.5 tremor, 45 seconds apart. The UK has recorded its hottest June day in nearly 60 years as a severe heatwave shows little signs of relief across Europe. The extreme temperatures also shattered local records in Scotland, while mainland Spain experienced its highest daily average temperatures since 1950. 40 people have drowned in heatwave-related deaths in France since last Thursday. In finance, one Australian dollar buying 69 US cents.
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11: In the AFL, Collingwood is facing the possibility of being without Darcy Moore for the rest of the season. The skipper took to the track for the first time since hurting his hamstring last month today. In tonight's game, Brisbane is leading Sydney 19-9. In the NRL, Rabbitohs are currently taking on the Eels. The Rabbitohs are 6 and the Eels yet to score. Meantime, Bulldogs coach Cameron Serraldo has ruled out an early return for a broken arm from Jacob Preston in tomorrow night's clash with the Titans. And at the FIFA World Cup, the first round of 32 match has been confirmed. South Africa and Canada will do battle on Monday morning. That's the latest news and sport.
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11: Partly cloudy tonight with a slight chance of showers in some areas, getting down to 13 degrees overnight. A shower or two tomorrow with a top of 20 degrees. Similar conditions expected on Saturday, also reaching a top of 20. A couple of showers on Sunday, a top of 21. On Monday, a shower or two, top of 22. Tuesday, shower or two, 23. On Moreton Bay, southerly winds 15 to 20 knots, seas around 1 metre.
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22: Good evening, everyone. Welcome along. Welcome to Thursday night. You get to Thursday night, particularly at the end of the political week, and you often feel a little bit bruised. I've just listened to the Money News program. For Sydney listeners, New South Wales listeners, you did have the New South Wales opposition leader today, less than a year out from an election where, according to the polls, they're going to get completely wiped out. But they're coming up with some policies like doing something about payroll tax and reducing substantially payroll tax, which was supposed to go. So payroll tax was supposed to be gone some 25 years ago when the GST was brought in. Every GST proposal has involved the trade-off where payroll taxes go and stamp duty goes. But then, of course, there are all sorts of compromises on the GST. So the states get the money from the GST, but they'd say, oh, not enough to get rid of payroll tax. And so if you really want to get something done about those taxes, you probably have proper tax reform. And you wonder whether there is bold reform going to be tried by anyone, given the debates we're having at the moment. I see the Policy Institute of Australia. Now, this is an outfit which I'd love, I might ask our NewsHour guest tonight about this one, because it's to do with the pension. Now, we talk about the NDIS and we talk about the health budget, but the social welfare budget, the pension, and if you've worked all your life, you're entitled to pension. But the pension, at the moment, they have, we know there's an income test on the pension. There's no assets test, so with the pension, in terms of the family home, you can have a massive family home. It doesn't affect your pension. So the headline says, couple in a $5 million home can get a full pension. People who are renting next door, they might have $1.5 million in their super, they get none. So they're highlighting the unfairness of that. They're also looking at the family home, which is the last really secure tax haven, and saying, well, maybe something should be done about that, in terms of the cost to the community when pensions are being paid to people who are in these very expensive homes. Now, you might listen to us and you might be driving off the road. You may have some thoughts on that one. We might raise it with our NewsHour guest about the future of politics over the next 2 years. It is going to be fascinating to see what happens. On the coalition front, there are stories tonight about Angus Taylor. You might give us a review of Angus Taylor and his performance this week, because he's kind of like been a sidebar to Pauline Hanson. And they're saying that they need to get those numbers up or he could be gone. And I would think the only alternative would be Andrew Hastie, although James Paterson, he's in the Senate, but James Paterson, I think, is a start. We'll find out from our NewsHour guest. You may give us some thoughts on that one as well. And, of course, while all of that's happening, on the Conservative side of politics, we've had these changes go through the budget tax package. And David Pocock, who's become something of an ominous broker in the Senate, he has got onto this move, and he was talking about it for a couple of days, where widows and divorcees who are having the home would be grandfathered in terms of paying capital gains tax and negative gearing. And so the idea would be that if one partner dies or there's a divorce, and that's happening everywhere, suddenly the grandfathering arrangement is broken. And he was saying that's unfair, and the government's heard that and said, yeah, we'll do something about it. And it does feed into this idea that all of this was rushed very, very quickly to get it in well ahead of the next election and get it bedded down before the next election, but maybe it hasn't been thought through as much as it should have been. And I guess there's also that narrative on the government side where you've got the Treasurer, Jim Chalmers, questions about him, and Andrew Charlton now being promoted as a rising star within the party, although sometimes when these things happen, you wonder whether it's being done in a legitimate way or with a Machiavellian plan behind it. Because if you remember back in, you go back to 2010, there were people who were calling Julia Gillard the hope of the side, interviewing her every week, saying she's the one we need to focus on, and as soon as she became Prime Minister, she was the worst in the world. So Andrew Charlton would be very, very careful to see who is boosting him, but his name is being promoted extensively right now. 1318 73 is our number. Tonight on Thursday Night, we'll keep across any breaking news as we have been the last few nights. We'll also have in the next hour Camping and Off-Roading with the Duck. It's very cold tonight. He's having this big night he has on the central coast of New South Wales every year, so he's got a whole lot of people there with him. Who knows what will happen in that hour? And Kel Richards with his Word Hour, Word Clinic, as I like to call it. He's been talking a bit today about the conversation we've had all week about multiculturalism, monoculturalism. What does it really mean? So we might try and break that one down in the 10 o'clock hour as well. 1318 73 is our number. It is a Thursday night. You want to have your say? 1318 73, and of course on the feedback line 0460 873 873 at 12 past 8 now.
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29: Ampol's State of Origin is set to descend on Brisbane as Game 3 returns to Suncorp Stadium on Wednesday, 8 July. 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
22: 131873 is our number. It's 16 minutes past 8. It's been a very big week. There's been a lot happening on the Conservative side of politics. Amazingly, Channel 9 politics has got woven into One Nation politics and British politics, and on the other side, you've had the government moving through the legislation going through the Parliament, these huge changes to capital gains tax, negative gearing passing through the Parliament, and David Pocock, who was driving this, this is putting his hand up and saying, there's a bit of a problem here. This is what you might call an unintended consequence, what they called the widow tax, where if you divorce or someone dies and it's a couple, and so the grandfathering arrangement suddenly doesn't apply. And it's very difficult because they're saying today, yeah, we'll fix this. I think Anthony Albanese is quoted as saying, how did it get to this point? It does raise that question because we do a superannuation and finance section on every Tuesday night. And so if I was in the department putting legislation together on this, I would have said, well, hang on, the grandfathering, how does it survive the split up of a relationship and what happens? How would they not have gone through that? I'll bring in Terry Barnes, our Thursday night news hour guest, because that's part of the conversation today about this legislation that's gone through. It's been pushed through very quickly. Terry, good evening to you.
26: Good evening, John.
22: These things generally, and I think we know what the political imperative here is, that they believe it's going to bring house prices down, it won't be as bad as people are saying, so they want to get it into law as quickly as possible so that within a year people have forgotten about it and moved on to other things.
26: Well, that's right. Well, it is bringing house prices down. That's certainly the anecdotal evidence from the market, isn't it, already? And that's because people are panicking because of what they're seeing.
22: Yeah.
26: But in terms of the unintended consequences, particularly that so-called widow's tax, I think that's really serious because if you're taking away universal grandfathering of the changes to negative gearing especially and CGT, There are a lot of people who are going to be caught in that, whether it's widows or people in wobbly marriages that might split. They're going to be caught up and have no inkling that they think they're going to be safe, their assets are going to be safe in the event of that. But they're actually going to be raided at a full price.
22: Yeah. So when they're saying this afternoon, they're agreeing to what David Pocock's been saying to make these changes and this carve out. And I guess we have to see the detail. So when you talk about something like this, and you get people from the government saying, you know, take it at face value, saying, well, it shouldn't have got to this point. How do you not war game this stuff in this way to know that this was a consequence? Because you've worked in the public sector, so I was asking, and you've worked in government putting policy together.
26: That's true, but I haven't worked in Treasury, where there are a strange lot of beasties, I can tell you. But certainly this is the sort of thing that Treasury is expected to do. They're supposed to war game it. They're supposed to model it through. They're supposed to sort of, particularly when they're drafting the legislation itself, they're supposed to actually test what they're saying against what the legislation says. But clearly they haven't done that. And as far as agreeing with David Pocock, if it isn't going through tonight, and I don't know what their agenda is, but they're getting up for tonight or technically tomorrow, once everything's passed, it's not going to be back on the agenda until the Parliament resumes in August, by which time they might expect that we've conveniently forgotten about it.
22: Because, he put an amendment through, they've agreed that they'll make the change themselves in the next lot of budget legislation, which will be later in the year. So that's what they've done, because they want to get everything through. There is now a reliance on them being true to their word. And I guess I was waiting for that reaction.
26: Oh, little do they know. But certainly, look, I would rather it having picked up the problem, even at this last minute, that they rushed the amendments into the House and the Senate before the Parliament rose for the winter, because that gives at least Mr. and Mrs. voting public some reassurance that the government's actually listened.
22: Yeah. And people focus on David Pocock, who he's made a mark in the Senate, even in a situation where he's not got that pivotal position where, one can often be the balance of power. But he's managed to get things done and draw attention to things in a parliament where the coalition's kind of walking around on eggshells, not quite sure what to say about a whole lot of issues, and the government's getting a much freer run than it should be getting.
26: Well, that's right. And I think, as Dennis Shanahan in The Australian pointed out, the coalition had an open goal to kick into earlier in the week in relation to...
22: I think you're putting it very kindly. You put it in a much sharper way, in a harsher way.
26: But they missed, and they missed big time. And certainly, I think the coalition, as you say, is pussyfooting around. It's absolutely petrified of the government on the one hand, but it's absolutely terrified of Pauline Hanson and One Nation on the other hand. And they don't know whether they're Arthur or Martha when it comes to Angus Taylor as the Liberal leader. I mean, he hasn't really said boo to a goose. So when he did say boo to a goose the other day on multiculturalism, he didn't know what he was booing.
22: Yeah. So I see this saying, a growing number of Liberal MPs are questioning his leadership, and I've got some of our listeners here. Look, actually, I might just bring Simon in on this, and then we'll get some thoughts and your thoughts on this, because Simon wanted to say something about Angus Taylor this week. Hello, Simon.
1: G'day, John. Yeah, it's been a tough week against the moving beast in One Nation. I think Angus has had a reasonable week sitting on the horseback with the Brumbies in the backdrop sticking up for him. I think that was a really strong move by him, and it resonated with a lot of people, I would have thought.
22: Yeah. I'm wondering about, I don't know what the situation is in his, because that's just south of his own electorate, I think, isn't it? It's Angus Taylor country, where I'm guessing he's figuring, well, I better get ahead of this one, because One Nation is very active, is in his area.
26: Well, he's riding a Brumby, John and Simon, but he's horsing around when it comes to actually dealing with policy and dealing with the threat from One Nation, because... when it came to that multiculturalism, asked six times whether he supported it or not, he couldn't come up with an answer until that sixth time, and even that was pretty wishy-washy because, he had a week from Pauline Hanson at the press club last Wednesday week to work out what he would say about it, but clearly he hadn't. So there's a lack of leadership, there's a lack of strategic and tactical nous in his office that actually really worries me as a former you know, practitioner of the dark arts. Yeah.
22: Look, thank you, Simon, because I know a lot of people saw that and they liked that in relation to the Brumbies, but he is facing pressure in his own electorate, Angus Taylor. But what are the alternatives? You've got Andrew Hastie on the other side of the country. I mentioned James Patterson earlier, he's still only 39, James Patterson. He's still in the Senate, but he's I think, a very impressive performer. Beyond, say, those three, what else do they have? I'm trying to think. I mean, Tim Wilson's the other one, but you wonder how Tim Wilson would go as well.
26: Well, with Andrew Hastie, he's actually turned off quite a lot of his conservative support base in terms of the position he took on Ben Robert Smith and giving evidence against him in the civil trial and saying that he was prepared to do it in a criminal trial. He's also been quite wishy-washy in terms of some of his policies.

0: that's actually something that appeals to a lot of conservatives as well in the present world, doesn't
1: it? Well, in that case, he's a bit like Pauline Hanson and her One Nation policies. A lot of dot points on a website or a thought bubbles. He needs to actually flesh out, particularly now he's a shadow minister in that area, he needs to really flesh out what he's on about and show that he is more than a pretty face, politically speaking, but also in terms of he's been pigeonholed in the past as a defence expert, but he needs to show that he's got all-round ability. But Angus Taylor he's a great thinker, he's a Rhodes Scholar. He's a decent bloke, but he's not a mongrel in a political sense. You know, opposition leaders need to be mongrels. Tony Abbott showed that brilliantly. He's still doing it as president of the Liberal Party now. Andrew Hastie potentially is a really good communicator, but he's got to have the policy chops behind that. So what they really need is a combination of Angus Taylor's brains and Andrew Hastie's presentation.
0: Yeah, well, see, where does Patterson fit there? Because he got that award last night, and it was I didn't mention all of the people, but it was a bipartisan panel of people like John Anderson and Liberal premiers, Labor premiers. These are all, of course, past politicians. As the federal political performer of the year, he's in the Senate though, and he's still 39.
1: Well, he is, but I helped him with his pre-selection way back when, 10 years ago now. He was when he was only 29. And he always made the point when he was going around, and I believe him, is that his personality, his character and his policy interests actually make him better suited to be a senator than a member of the House of Reps. But if, it's a case of because it's an emergency, they need to break glass and bring him down, they should consider it.
0: Yeah. At 26 minutes past 8, I'll just go through some of the feedback we're getting from our listeners, but just I did notice last night they had this organisation that came out with this list, and the rising star that they identified was Andrew Charlton. And I did make the point earlier that there are people increasingly talking about Andrew Charlton, not all of them in his best interests. A lot of them are doing it to try and create mischief. That's what you'd be doing, I suppose, if you were on the other side. But Charlton is eminently qualified, and there are those who are wondering whether Charlton, had he been Treasurer, would have made the same mistakes that we've seen in the budget that's just been handed down.
1: Well, I think you have to remember that Andrew Charlton was Kevin Rudd's economics advisor. So some of the decisions around the GFC in 2008 and certainly I think walking away from climate change as the great challenge of our time, which discredited Rudd politically with his base, Andrew Charlton had a part of that. So, but I think as an economist and somebody who, after politics, went into business and did very well for himself, he is a talent, and I think Jim Chalmers should be looking over his shoulder as far as that goes. But really, I think rearranging deck chairs on the government side is just as hard as rearranging deck chairs on the opposition side.
0: Yeah. Okay. It's a very grim situation at the moment. And then, of course, there's the situation with One Nation. So I'll come back to you. We've had this conversation every week, probably for 18 months, I think, as we've started to see the One Nation, maybe a year, as the One Nation voters started to creep up. And the question is, and I think it's got to the point now, you know it's real, the movement's real, there are people saying they're going to vote for it. I did see among the many people talking about this, it was Sean Kelly, I think, that used to work for Kevin Rudd and Julia Gillard. He had one of those many columns on what this is about. And I thought there was one paragraph that stood out where he said there's a lot of people who've always wanted a change. They really don't like the parties that we have, don't like the system, but they've always thought, well, I haven't really got any chance of changing it. And suddenly they think, well, actually, this one is actually making an impact. And so there's a lot of people that mightn't necessarily like One Nation are getting on board because they want to blow the system up.
1: Well, that's right. And Sean Kelly's on the opposite side to me, but basically he is a very shrewd political thinker and operator. And I respect his opinion on this one because I think he's right. I think at the moment we've all been assuming, or many of us have been assuming, that the rise of One Nation in the polls is a protest. It's actually a gripe against the two-party system and the major parties. But I think it is starting to harden into actually decided votes. And if you look at some of the voting intentions, in terms of polls, then they sort of ask you, where your boat is likely to go, people are actually prepared to say that now, which they perhaps weren't a few months ago.

0: So look, it's real. It's here to stay. I still stick to my prediction with you that within 6 to 12 months the bubble will burst. But at the moment, it is very real.
1: Okay. Well, let's take a break. Come back in a moment. I'll get your thoughts on UK. See, everything's it's like a big spaghetti diagram, isn't it? Everything's interlinked. You've got UK politics, which has been upended. And a big part of UK politics is this fellow Tommy Robinson. And then he's appeared on Carl Stefanovic's podcast. So he's gone from Channel 9. And then Pauline Hanson's talking about him getting a job. We'll take a break. You might ponder this, Terry, because I mentioned this briefly last night. He'll be back in Australia in about a week, Carl Stefanovic. What do you reckon the chances are of him turning up in a couple of weeks' time in a suit out the front of Parliament on a Monday, getting the parliamentary pass as a member of Pauline Hanson's staff? He only has to be there for a couple of weeks, and 2 weeks of monstrous publicity. It'd be a huge circus. I reckon it might happen. Anyway, I'll ask you what you think of that at 29 minutes to 9 here on this Thursday night.
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1: 131873 is our number. 26 minutes to 9. Terry Barnes is our news hour guest tonight. Look, a couple of people sent me notes. Pauline was clearly joking about Carl joining her. If you watched it, I did see it. I did hear it. I know it was a joke. I was simply saying that sometimes you can come up with a joke and then someone's going to go, that's not a bad idea. Because they've come up with some amazing stunts. And it would be, Terry, come on. I know we're trying to be serious here, but it would be mutually beneficial. One Nation has proved itself amazing in keeping itself in the headlines. What better way to keep both of them in the headlines than to have him take a 2-week internship in her office with a parliamentary pass?

0: Yes, look, I think it's a great idea, John. You should actually become a PR advisor to One Nation. But no, seriously, it would be a great stunt. But I don't think that Pauline Hanson could pay Karl Stefanovic anything near what he's used to. So yeah, I think that might be the deal breaker.
1: Yeah, except the publicity for him would be huge. Because especially if he made sure that he was arriving at Parliament House at 7:30 a.m. to start his job, it'd have to be covered on this Today Show, wouldn't it? They could not cover it, could they?
0: Well, at least given his hours with the Today Show, you could be guaranteed he'd turn up on time. But but certainly, look, I think with Karl Stefanovic, I mean, anything with Tommy Robinson is toxic. The fact that he interviewed Tommy Robinson was toxic enough. The fact that he gave him such a soft run was even more toxic. But paying the price, I think, of some judgment calls there. But when it comes to Tommy Robinson, who I think is a racist thug, and is, you know, he should not be courted by any serious politician, mainstream politician, and that includes Pauline Hanson, who actually said very positive things about Tommy Robinson on the Sky the other night.
1: Well, I think Farage was distancing himself, wasn't it? Farage distanced himself quite a few years ago.
0: And I think it's one of the most, well, maybe one of the few sensible things that Nigel Farage has done, but I think that just goes to prove that if you lie down with a dog like Tommy Robinson, you're going to wake up with very bad case of fleas.
1: Yeah, and let me also make the point, because people are saying, well, we're just musing about what One Nation could do and what Karl Stefanovic could do. I think it may have been a casual discussion on Sky with Peter Credlin, and I think she might have got a note from one of her viewers. What about this? Fire the liar. I think that was the origin of that one.
0: And Peter Credlin took credit for promoting it too. So, but certainly, look, I think what we're talking about now is highlighting Angus Taylor's problem, isn't it? That we're talking about Pauline.
1: Here we are.
0: Various shapes and forms. And,
1: yep.
0: And poor old Angus, being nice, mild-mannered Rhodes Scholar Angus, is just not getting a look in.
1: Let me just do a couple of these messages we've had from our listeners, because they've been following your views on this, as you'd probably be aware, Terry. One of our listeners here agrees with me, hugely beneficial, even if she was joking. There you go. I'm an ex-Liberal voter. The One Nation bubble ain't going to burst in 12 months unless there's a massive seismic change in the Liberals. I'm with One Nation all the way otherwise. That's from David. Wade says he could see Karl and Kyle doing something together. That would be pairing for the ages. I think he's talking about, Kyle, which is, that's the other fellow on FM radio. I think Kyle's apparently announced his support for Pauline Hanson as well. So we'll see. So that's a different angle on all of this. Then I've got another of our listeners. The bubble will burst, because you've talked about this. Put your money on it. Take Terry's money. So this is someone who's pretty confident that it's not going to blow up in the next 12 months. And Greg's asking this question, which is if One Nation does fall apart and there's some drama and there's a self-destruct situation where, because all the One Nation MPs in New South Wales have left One Nation. There's four or five people, four of them are in the parliament, one of them is outside the parliament, and it's happened across the board. So if there's some sort of, you know, if it falls apart or blows up or falls in on itself, Greg's asking, well, where do those votes go of the people who've been declaring to the pollsters that they're going to vote for One Nation?
0: Well, they could hold their nose and go back to the coalition. That's certainly true. Some might even hold their noses and stick with One Nation. And when I talk about predicting that bubble bursting, I don't think it's going to be a prick from outside. It's going to explode from inside in terms of personality clashes, in terms of culture, in terms of policies or lack thereof. And in terms of particularly with them trying to recruit candidates to run a stand in state elections in New South Wales and Victoria and run up to the federal election, I just think it's a tinderbox. Something is going to give. And I think Pauline Hanson too, if you go back to the press club last week, I think is showing touches of, I think John Howard would call it hubris in terms of her pride and arrogance in relation to how she's travelling.
1: 9:21 is the time. Look, I want to go to Pam before we go to UK politics and Victorian politics. You've got views on all of that. But just Pam's got a question on what's happening on the government side. Hello, Pam.
2: Hello. Kerry, If in the next 2 years Labor's standing goes from bad to worse, and particularly the Prime Minister loses further in popularity, I mean, he's not the sort of person that wants to go down with a sinking ship, so I'm pretty sure he concocted some reason to retire before the next election. Who do you think would be voted in his place?
0: Oh, that's a good question, Pam. Look, I think Jim Chalmers would be the front runner at the moment, but the way he's travelling in within 18 months, 2 years, he could be down the gurgler. Really, I think Labor's prospects on their front bench are actually pretty thin. I mean, Tanya Plibersek used to be talked about as a potential prime minister, but where is she these days? Mark Butler, the health minister, who's from the prime minister's left faction, is now being talked about as a dark horse, even though he denies any interest in running for the leadership. So their leadership stocks are pretty thin, and that's the problem, I think, with federal politics at the moment, and certainly with state politics, that the quality of, and the calibre of MPs and frontbenchers is not particularly great on either side.
1: You'd think, though, if we're going to talk about what's happened in the UK, where they've drafted in the Mayor of Manchester to turn Labor's fortunes around, and the early signs are that there's a bit of a sugar hit here. Well, you're talking Minns and Malinauskas, aren't you? Potentially, if they were able to be drafted in.
0: Well, that's right. But the thing about Chris Minns and Peter Malinauskas in South Australia is that they are the types of Labor politicians who are perfectly acceptable to many Liberal voters in terms of their own personal political and personal and political views. And Peter Malinauskas especially, I think, coming from the conservative Labor right, I don't think the federal Labor Party has people like that in it at the moment. Mm. And that's the real challenge they have. If they want to bring people who are flirting with One Nation back, and that includes Labor supporters, they need people who can appeal to the right side of politics and not just the left. And I don't think they have them.
1: All right, 18 to 9, comment here, and you can I'll take it as a comment. They used to say that on Q&A. One Nation's probably one Barnaby boozy night on a park bench away from imploding. That's from Wade. So who knows? Who knows? Now, in the UK, Keir Starmer, he'd been a dead man walking for a long time. This fellow has won that by-election, former Mayor of Manchester, Andy Burnham. These images, he's obviously more charismatic, more interesting than Keir Starmer. He is further left, isn't he, than Keir Starmer? And is he?
0: Yes, he seems to be. He certainly believes in more left-wing policies, as it's being put out. But the thing about Andy Burnham, the Prime Minister in waiting, and that's the way he's being treated, including by his own parliamentary party, 400 of them getting in behind him and doing a selfie the other day when he was sworn in. He's got a record of believing whatever he thinks the winning side is believing. And he's been known as a policy chameleon. He changes his colour according to what's happening. And certainly I think he's picked up that the Labor Party MPs in Westminster want to go further to the left in terms of particularly tax and spend, and he's prepared to do that.
1: Can I just quickly, because I'll need to get that trigger warning ready, because in your morning commentary that you put out each day on the Spectator magazine, you thought there was perhaps an Andy Burnham equivalent in Australian politics over the last decade?
0: Yes, I think his name is Anthony Albanese.
1: I thought you were going back further than that on the conservative side.
0: No, hard. I think he's the hard lefty who's now actually playing very much in the centre. I mean, whether he actually believes in what he's doing is a big question. But what I said there is what seems to motivate to Andy Burnham, and I think Albo as well, is whatever it takes. The old Graham Richardson policy line.
1: Well, I thought maybe it wasn't you. I thought there was a line about getting into government without any ideas about what to do. Who was that?
0: That you mean the dog who caught the bus, as it were. I think a certain Point Piper resident.
1: You say his name. Come on.
0: No, I don't want the trigger warning, John. I won't turn any bull on you.
1: Malcolm Turnbull. You're coveting the job for years and years and years. You finally engineer the coup to get the job, and when you get in, Malcolm Turnbull sitting around, what do I do now?
0: This is the thing about Andy Burnham. It's being reported that he actually wanted Keir Starmer to stay in the job for another 2 or 3 months so that he could actually
1: work out some policies.
0: Burnham could work out what he wanted to do. Absolutely ridiculous.
1: You know what he could do? Are there any like mountain ranges? I'm trying to think where he could have a very, very big hydro scheme that they could run. $2-3 billion.
0: He could turn the Lake District into a hydro scheme, John. Yeah.
1: Snowy the tourists. Snowy 3.0.
0: Yeah. It'd be interesting to see what happens. But look, I mean, with Malcolm Turnbull, he believed in himself, and I respect that. But when it came to it, he didn't actually have an idea of what he'd wanted to do with the job once he had it.
1: Just on the UK, Burnham's going to get the job. He'll be the next Prime Minister. Doesn't look like he's going to be challenged by anyone. The by-election result certainly was very good for him. Question then again, you've got Farage, this small group on the side. You've got questions being asked about the benefits of Brexit. You've got Conservatives with their very effective leader from what I can see. Again, looking like she's in that squeeze play.
0: Well, she is, but her polls are rising, whereas Labor's are falling. And Kemi Badenoch is turning out to be the type of opposition leader that Angus Taylor isn't being, in terms of being good on ideas and putting ideas forward, but being feisty, being aggressive, and actually holding the government to account. And actually, I think she can take a lot of credit for bringing Keir Starmer down.
1: Right, at 14 minutes to nine. Now, of course, we know you're based in Victoria. You are a member of the Liberal Party. You've been open about that. You've worked for Liberal governments and oppositions in policy areas. You've been sceptical about the Liberals in Victoria, and I reckon probably about last week or the week before, the polls, the momentum did look like they were going to win the election later in the year. It looked like things were starting to roll for what looked like the inevitable end of the Labor government and the Liberals getting into government in Victoria. And so I see today, those of us who are outside Victorian politics scratching our head, the former leader, Matthew Guy's, been accused of assaulting Moira Deeming by putting her into a headlock at a public function. Some images are on the Australian website now where it looked like she was coming in to talk to him and couldn't hear him, and so he's pulled her head in so he could talk closer to her. And that's now been turned into an allegation of assault potentially. And this is all across the front page of papers there at a time when they're trying to project an image of a alternative government.
0: And a unified party. It's absolutely ridiculous. Yes, look, she's made the complaint and the police are investigating it, and we've got to keep respect that. But from what I saw in that footage, which was pretty grainy, the CCTV, he was leaning over with somebody in between them to have a word in her ear, and he may have, I think, wrapped his arm around her shoulder. Whether it was a headlock, it's almost impossible to tell, but certainly he vehemently denies it. But when it comes to Moira Deeming, she's trouble with a capital T wherever she goes. There's not just the stoush a few years ago with the then leader, John Pizzuto. There was the pre-selection absolute schmozzle that she was involved in earlier this year. And now this, she's a toxic brand.
1: She's a pre-selected candidate, and she's also a flag bearer for the culture wars. So people will be hearing this and saying, "Oh, you're being a bit woke and criticising her." But look, she's an endorsed candidate, though, isn't she? Yeah, for the election,
0: I'm probably liable to be kicked in the bum for saying this down here in Victoria, but I think she's a liability. But the thing for me is, as a conservative person myself, I actually agree with her. Her cause, particularly in terms of biological women and safe spaces for women, but she's, as an activist, she's been very effective in that space. But as an MP, she has been hopeless, and certainly, One Nation in Victoria has been courting her to jump the fence and defect to them, and on the basis of her track record, she's, you know, as far as I'm concerned,
1: they need a public face, don't they?
0: As a worried Liberal, they can have her. They can absolutely have her, and good luck to them.
1: But the situation, it doesn't help if you're in that situation where you're being essentially cannibalised by One Nation, but the polls suggest you can win the election. So you want all hands on deck, wouldn't you?
0: Well, that's right, and certainly I think the Liberal team, not just Moira Deeming or Matthew Guy for that matter, that there are a lot of leaners and very few lifters. Jess Wilson, the leader, I think is doing a great job. I think she has the right stuff to be Premier, but I don't think she's backed by a team that is actually pulling together or contributing in terms of coming up with the policy plan that shows voters that they can rescue Victoria. I just think it's an absolute schmozzle.
1: Mm. All right, look, we'll see what comes of all that because, as I say, that election, what, November? Is that the Victorian election? November?
0: Yeah, end of November.
1: Not that far away. So we'll see what comes of all of that, but it doesn't help when they're brawling with each other. Someone's sending me notes about the prosciutto issue and it was prosciutto. You've said prosciutto here. I think that might be voice to text. That's, you're reading me. It was John Prosciutto. But
0: well, they're hamming it
1: that,
0: up.
1: That was a previous issue, but this is
0: No, there's a track record. I'm not saying that she's deliberately setting out to do these things, but really, wherever she goes, trouble follows, and yeah. I think that is
1: it doesn't help
0: that
1: them.
0: Is toxic for a party that's desperate to show that it's fit for governing. And look, I think Labor Party is still likely to be on its way out in November, but the Liberal Party and the coalition is doing its best to make sure it doesn't happen.
1: On a day when you had, I think for those of you following it in Victoria, confirmation of the size of that death that's been racked up in Victoria as well. So, look, let's take a break, come back in a moment, wind things up. Terry, we've managed to avoid last week's football because you wanted to talk about that. We're not going to talk about it here tonight. Well, maybe we will. At 10 to 9.
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9: Ampol's State of Origin is set to descend on Brisbane as Game 3 returns to Suncorp Stadium on Wednesday, 8 July. 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
1: 6:30 to 9. Look, just really quickly on this and the situation in Victoria, you've indicated that a few people are saying, and again, confirming, I think what you and I agree with, that the people supporting One Nation just want to try and pull the whole system down. Someone's saying people sick of the two losers trick. Don't communism, don't want big government, don't want the size of immigration that we're having. But I started to think about this in terms, and I get messages from people talking about how the Liberals, they're never going to be able to put policies forward while they've got the so-called broad church, and they have to cater to people in the inner city and renewable energy and the like. But the government's reforming the tax system. Now, you might say in inverted commas, but they've made some changes to the tax system. And so I reckon this whole week no one said anything about Angus Taylor's policy of indexing the tax scales, because that and he hasn't put flesh on that either. We're going to go through some big reforms we're going to propose. We haven't heard any of that, have we?
0: That's been my point all through this, John, all through this talk tonight. I mean, Angus Taylor's been sitting there being Mr. Nice Guy and getting all tangled up because he wants to be Mr. Nice Guy. But he had a great policy reply to the budget, particularly on bracket creep. He hasn't got out there and sold it since. And Tim Wilson, as his shadow treasurer, has made, got the grabs in terms of the news, but he hasn't really gone out there and explained it and sold it in the way that he should. But again, you can't blame just the two of them. I think it's a team failure. But they're just absolutely swamped by One Nation and Pauline Hanson, and that's the other side of it. And the government was so desperate to get it through, they did dirty deeds done dirt cheap with the Greens.
1: If you wanted to, if you wanted to actually, amateur political advisor, you could get in there and say, go to Question Time and say, will you bring for the policy on bracket creep that we've put forward is obviously a necessary reform. If you're planning to do it leading up to the next election and steal our policy, why don't you do it right now? And try and push them on it. Try and create
0: I'd
1: this.
0: I'd go further than that. I'd say if you want to steal our policy, we'll support you.
1: We'll support you, in fact, give them the here's the legislation. We support you. It'll go through both houses. You and I have cooked it up for him.
0: Their strategy and their politics are all struggling at the moment.
1: But you and I could fix it up for them tomorrow.
0: Well, we should go into business, shouldn't we, John?
1: All right. We've got 20 seconds. Your team, Carlton, beat my team, the Giants, last week, and I know. And the coach of Carlton's, they've changed their coach and they're going like absolute bastards. And this guy, Josh Fraser, you reckon he could fix Victoria, do you, this new coach?
0: Well, I certainly reckon he could fix the Victorian Liberals, and, Jacinda Allen might pay us a bit of attention as well. Yep. But he basically is letting his players play their natural game, and I think that's really done something for the Carlton side.
1: I wish he hadn't. All right, mate. We'll see you next week. Thank you.
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24: Good evening, I'm Alex Riddell. The opposition is convinced Labor's tax reforms will have more unintended consequences after it was rushed through Parliament. The new laws will rein in the capital gains discount and negative gearing concessions. The federal government was forced to make a number of last-minute changes to address various loopholes in the legislation. Shadow Treasurer Tim Wilson argues Labor should have never gone down this path.
25: Is there a risk that there are going to be further problems down the track? Resolutely yes. One was only identified while the bill was in the Senate on the eve of the budget passing the Parliament. We're going to continue to pursue this budget every step of the way.
24: Australian mining company Fortescue is facing a class action by female employees who allege widespread sexual harassment. Jamel Wells reports.
26: The women allege conduct ranging from serious sexual assault to day-to-day catcalling and hostility at remote fly-in, fly-out work sites. They claim men have stolen their underwear from laundries and they've been unable to go to the gym because men touch them inappropriately. The class action has been filed in the Victorian Registry of the Federal Court. A Fortescue spokesperson has stated that the company is committed to providing a safe, respectful and inclusive workplace. Jamel Wills reporting.
24: The family of a Sydney shark attack victim, Leah Stewart, says she's been stabilised and is in no longer critical. They say the 34-year-old has been brought out of heavy sedation and is awake and alert. A Brisbane teenager accused of planning an attack on Conservative politicians has been cleared in court. Georgina Winder has more.
27: The 17-year-old was accused of plotting a bomb attack against former opposition leader Peter Dutton and other politicians at the 2024 Labor Day March. The Supreme Court heard the boy was inspired by an American mass murderer, had an obsession with Hitler, and was researching and testing homemade explosives. But after deliberating for more than a day, the jury handed down a not guilty verdict. Georgina Winter, Brisbane.
24: A 33-year-old man has been jailed for life for the murder of his partner at her home in Perth East. WA Supreme Court heard the man fatally stabbed a 30-year-old woman several times in the neck and torso. There are further signs the economy may not be slowing enough to ease inflation and a further interest rate hike is on the cards. Latest figures show the unemployment rate dropped to 4.4% in May, with the market adding 40,000 jobs. New data also shows household spending rose just over 1% over the month, recovering from a drop in April. And operations have been reviewed at Federation Square in Melbourne as thousands of Socceroos fans prepare to descend on the World Cup live site tomorrow when Australia faces Paraguay. It's after soccer fans caused chaos on Saturday, breaching the barrier to get in after capacity. Checking finance, one Australian dollar trading at 69 US cents.
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24: Another setback for Giants star Jesse Hogan. He's been ruled out of tomorrow night's AFL clash with Hawthorn at the MCG. Coach Adam Kingsley says Hogan suffered a broken finger during last week's loss to Carlton, having previously been sidelined for a month with a hip injury. In the AFL clash at the moment, Brisbane lead Sydney 55-28 at halftime. in their game at the Gabba. In the NRL, the Rabbitohs lead the Eels 16-12 in the second half. And cricketer Ben Stokes has apologised for an incident at a London nightclub. That's the latest in news and sport.
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24: Partly cloudy tonight with a slight chance of showers in some areas, getting down to 13 degrees overnight. A shower or two tomorrow with a top of 20 degrees. Similar conditions expected on Saturday, also reaching a top of 20. A couple of showers on Sunday, a top of 21. On Monday, a shower or two, top of 22. Tuesday, shower or two, 23. On Moreton Bay, southerly winds 15 to 20 knots, seas around 1 metre.

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1: Welcome to Thursday Night, wherever you are listening. We're going to change the focus this hour with camping and off-roading. Before we do, some common sense just pops up. This one here, AI replaces human jobs. If we've got this economy that's so reliant on income taxes, and then if AI does, some people say, sweep away lots of jobs, who replaces the taxes lost to AI? It's another argument for a switch to a broader consumption tax, but thank you very much for that. I'll think about that because that makes so much sense, and I suspect that's one that they might be aware of in Canberra, in Treasury, but they're kind of kicking it down the road, saying a little bit too hard. 8 to 9, before we bring the duck in, he's got this big camp out tonight, and this is the music. I've had some requests from the people with him tonight that wanted to hear this before we go to his broadcast. Here we go.

0: lot of his mates had that as their ringtone. Good on them. Let's get into it right now.
1: And now on Nights, it's time to duck out there somewhere with the duck. Thanks to Oz Off-Road Penrith. 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
0: All right, from the beautiful central coast of New South Wales, the Blue Lagoon Beach Resort. He's got a big audience there. Live from the Blue Lagoon, here he is on this Thursday night, cold Thursday night. The Duck, good evening, mate. How are you?
2: Yes, good evening, John, and good day to everybody out there. And I've got to say to you now, John, we are here at Blue Lagoon Beach Resort for our annual weekend, and I've got to say it's been noted that you have not seen off Nobbies. I mean,
0: I'm here. I'm doing my radio show.
2: I know you're
0: here.
2: There. Well, let me tell you now, you won't have that excuse tomorrow or over the weekend. So
0: I'll be there.
2: I'm just pre-warning
0: okay.
2: I
0: will be there.
2: Right? Okay.
0: And just before we get into some of the news, because I want you to give us a bit of an overview of what the situation is, because winter tourism is what we really talk about, I think, in these months. Yep. You, of course, go to the Blue Lagoon, and I just want to keep our listeners in touch, because over the last few nights we've been keeping you in touch with any of the breaking news that's happening. Last night we were right across all the big news in television. We have had a bit of a tip about something might be happening at Channel 9 in relation to the Today Show. I don't want to say anything about it yet because I've got some information coming through. I might let you know in about 10 minutes because I think I'm firming it up. But keep listening. We might have that information. A few of you up there might want to know, or down there, depending on where you're listening to us, on the Blue Lagoon. So we'll be weaving all of that into the show. But, Duck, you're there at the Blue Lagoon. Yep. Obviously, a lot of people there. Each week you've been telling us that the winter tourism seems to have been picking up. What's your view? You do talk to a lot of people around the country.
2: Oh, look, absolutely. I mean, we're just on Blue Lagoon here. We're at the Blue Lagoon Beach Resort for our annual weekend that we do every week. I can tell you that the place
0: every
2: is
0: week,
2: chockers.
0: You do it once a year, mate.
2: No, but we've been talking about it every week.
0: I know you have been.
2: And we've been telling people to come here. So let me tell you that. And let me tell you what happens. But I've got to tell you now, John, there's probably about 300 or 400 disciples here right now, duck disciples, who are here ready to celebrate a massive weekend. It's going to be huge, and it is good. But I can tell you, talking to people around the country, as you just mentioned, I was talking to some people on the Gibb River Road only yesterday, and it's a little bit quieter, but there's still plenty of people on the move up there in both directions, which is good. So basically from Timber Creek heading west to Derby or the other way around. But it's not as busy as it normally would be. Talking to Waddy in the Northern Territory, there's a lot of festivals and stuff happening in the Territory this time of year, especially the top end. And he's seeing a lot of people up there. But the general consensus is it's still a little bit, you know, down on what it normally would be. And then obviously I think what most people are talking about, John, is not so much the fuel prices and the drama in, you know, overseas and Donald's war and all that. It certainly had a bit of an impact then, but it's backed off a bit now. And what I think is happening now is basically you can just put it down to you can put it down to Albo, to be honest. I mean, like, there's not a lot of confidence in where things are being run. People are fearful, and there's a lot happening with the caravan industry now in regards to grey nomads buying vans and, you know, and people feeling that their superannuation and their nest egg they've worked all their life for is under threat. So all these little things and the cost of living and the fact that people can't afford to turn the light on at home, it has an effect on things. So it certainly has dropped off a little bit. But in saying that, there is still a lot of people out there, and we're encouraging people to continue to do that, because what all of this does is affects those regional jobs, in particular regional towns, regional centres and outback centres as well. Okay. So we want to encourage people to get out there because they rely on the tourism. They rely on that on-road travel and people out there with the caravans and the grey nomads. So
0: yeah,
2: it's still happening.
0: The weather situation is interesting, but I just wanted to ask you a question. Just coming off something you just talked about with vans, and we know that people at the moment are, you know, pushing off what they might call their discretionary spending. So they might decide, well, I'm not going to go on a holiday, or they'll change it, they'll make it shorter, they might go somewhere closer or cheaper. I think we've talked about this before, because during the week I went and got my car serviced and they said, you want a wheel alignment? So I got it. And it actually drives much better. You always know when they get everything set up. When you've got a trailer, you've got a van, Is it something that perhaps you can ignore? You worry about your vehicle. You don't necessarily worry about the tyre pressures in the trailer or the van, the tyres on that. They're just as important, aren't they?
2: Oh, well, any experienced traveller will look after that. I mean, of course they are. So not too many people towing caravans and that don't look after
0: that. In other words, you're saying, oh, why are you asking that question, Mr. McGee? Mm. I'm trying to ask it on behalf of people who mightn't have done it before.
2: Yeah, well, of course it is. I mean, you've got to maintain you've got to do. Let me tell you what happens with your car and your van or whatever it is. On anything that you're travelling with, you've got to do what they call preventative maintenance. So if you think, and we do it all of the time, we'll replace a set of wheel bearings before they, fail. So let's just keep everything new. Let's keep our parts new. Let's make sure everything's serviced. Let's make sure our brake pads, they might have, 10,000 Ks left in them. Let's just change them anyway. It depends on how far you're going. With these big remote trips, you need to prepare for all of that. And you've got to do your preventative maintenance. And most people will keep an eye on that stuff. And they'll carry extra parts and spares. So, the majority of the people that are travelling are experienced. For those people who have never done it before, that's what you need to do.
0: But this is the point, because there are people who haven't done it before. We've talked about this before.
2: Mm, yeah, well, what they need to do is make sure they talk to their caravan dealer, talk to their mechanic, and check their gear before they go wandering off into the never-never. Because if you get into trouble out there, it can be more expensive than if it happened up the road from home. So you need to be on top of all of that.
0: The other one I wanted to ask you about, because I saw a story this week from some of the farmers in WA and some of the areas in the inland, and you and several of your mates have told us that it is beautifully green, just beautifully green. But what it is, it's a kind of a very dry green because it's the rain's fallen, it's dried out, so you've got this canopy of green. It hasn't grown up as high perhaps as it could. There's not that much moisture under the what's growing there. And then, of course, when the cattle or the sheep, when they graze, they then get into it. And then if we get dry conditions, as they're talking about, coming up this summer, it could be very, very difficult for them. So I think the agricultural story is a bad one for them. But if you're going out there to look at those green canopies that we've talked about, might be there for much longer.
2: Oh, look, I can tell you now, it depends on what area you're talking. I mean, we're a big country. But, I mean, I saw aerial shots of the Simpson Desert only yesterday, and I couldn't believe it's unrecognisable.
0: It's just all green, isn't it?
2: It's just beautiful. And I'm in the wild. And now we're in the middle of, Western Australia. We're in the middle of wildflower season right now. And they're an actual tourist attraction themselves. And they're there every year. But now, over there, it looks fantastic. But the Channel Country, I was talking to Neil Stewart yesterday, who's also a pilot. He flies people around in a plane. And he said that, the scenes from the air over the Channel Country is just incredible. The colours are amazing, and look, let me tell you, it doesn't happen all the time. So if you get that opportunity, go out and have a look for yourself, because you're going to be in for a real treat. So it's certainly a good time to be out there in the outback. And the good thing about now as well, it's a good time to travel, because you're not going to struggle for accommodation and campsites and stuff like that, because there's been a few drops. So there won't be too many places booked out right now. So if you can do it, get out there, because you're not only you're going to enjoy yourself, you're going to keep people in jobs, and you're going to see, the outback in a different light than when you would normally. I mean, I've seen it as dry as chips, red dust and dirt, and now it's just beautiful. So it's probably a good time to get out there and look at all that, and you won't be so trapped up in the hustle and bustle of everything, because there has been those people who have, whether it's the fact that the cost of living is absolutely slaughtering them, or they were worried about fuel prices a month or so ago, have cancelled. So there's plenty of spots about. So we just try to encourage people to get out there and have a look for themselves. You certainly won't regret it.
0: Thursday night here with the Duck. Now I want you to put the old honesty cap on, please, because you've arrived there and you have told me that your general approach is you get there very early, set yourself on a chair, maybe with a beer, you'd probably have rug up today, and then you wait to see the more inexperienced campers arriving, struggling to park their vans or to reverse into spots. Did you do much of that today?
2: No, not really, because, I mean, all of the people that are here now you know, a duck fan, so I'm not going to bag them. And,
0: yeah, see, but, you know they're listening. There's probably someone who actually is sitting there going, he did that to me today, and you're afraid to acknowledge you did it deliberately.
2: No, I haven't done that today at all. How dare you make those accusations? I'm actually here. There's got a couple of mates of mine here. There's one bloke in particular who's here and looking. And if his employer, his name's Rick Kaczynskis, he's actually taken sick leave. Look, he's looking okay to me, okay? So that's all I can say.
0: He's taken sick leave.
2: He's taken sickies.
0: You've just dobbed him in.
2: He's taken sickies. I've got to tell you now, he looks as healthy as Grant Kenny. So, I mean, look, I don't know. I'm not sure who he works for, but, mate, if you're listening,
0: be listening.
2: And you employ him, mate, dock him.
0: There's the first of the faux pas. I'm also told, I've had a note from one of your mates is up there. He's telling me, you should have seen what happened this afternoon. There was a couple with their two daughters. They've walked up to the duck, handed the phone over and said, mate, would you mind? And he's then pitching himself in the middle of them for a selfie. And they said, no, mate, we just want you to take a photo. Sorry, are you someone we should know? And it was really embarrassing. Is that right?
2: No, mate, please. I mean, seriously. I mean,
0: someone's told me. They reckon they've got a photo of it. Very funny.
2: Well, mate, you got to stop talking to yourself. That's the person who told you. You actually told yourself that.
0: No.
2: That hasn't happened.
0: Someone up there's dobbed you in.
2: Mate, I've got to say to you now, mate. I've got to say this to
0: our
2: you.
0: Our audience knows you're under more
2: under more pressure than my belt buckle. If you're not, you don't lobby over the weekend to make an appearance. Right. I'm telling you,
0: I'll come on one condition. You've got to tell me, all right? We'll do it shortly when we're joined by Wilco. But I've got to do a commercial for you now. Are you ready to go?
2: Yeah, I'm ready to go.
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2: Look, I've got to say, you were going all right until you said 50% off, that's half price. I mean, what do you think? We're imbeciles. Well, 50% is... I'm going to give you a 4 out of 10 for that.
0: Okay.
2: You were looking at a 5 until you
0: said 50% off. I've got the commercial here. It says, writer, R. Yep. Smith, the duck.
2: Who's he? I never wrote that.
0: Well, I think you might have.
2: No. Has it got 50% off, half... Right. That's half price. That's one of your best.
0: Okay.
2: That's gold. Anyway, 5 out of 10, okay?
0: All right. We will come back in a moment. We're going to do Wilco's gig guide. I'll talk a little bit about what I might be willing to do, and that TV news might be coming through as well here on this Thursday night.
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2: Thursday night, it is camping and off-roading with the Duck. We do this every Thursday. He's got his big event at Blue Lagoon Resort on the beautiful central coast of New South Wales tonight. He's already been correcting commercials that he wrote. I can't believe it. So over the next few days, everyone will be there. And I'm just interested in you said there's hundreds of people, perhaps indicative of who we broadcast to, which would be a slice of the country. What's the breakdown? Are there people in there, just there in their vehicles, their SUVs? Are they there towing vans? What's the breakdown?
3: Oh, look, a bit of a mixture of everything. I can tell you now that all the cabins are booked out here, and all the caravan sites as well. And so obviously, a lot of them won't arrive until tomorrow. But what we did, we put on a bit of an early bird special. So if you were to book for extend the stay to 5 days, your price was reduced to about $25 a night. So which is pretty cheap. Considering you're right on the beach, you've got a heated pool and spa complex here, and a cafe and all that stuff. But the festivities will kick off tomorrow around midday, and we've got the combi keg set up here with the big screen, and they'll put the soccer on. Mm. Not that I'm much of a soccer fan, but
2: I'm told you put a fence around the big screen down there, and you're going to charge people to come in and watch the soccer. You're not doing that, are you?
3: No, there could be a door charge a bit later on in the day. It just depends if I have to get up and speak. Well, then there'll be something.
2: But there's always an angle.
3: At the end of the day. So we'll kick off at midday tomorrow, and then tomorrow night will be Friday night footy. We've got a massive big fire pit here, so we've got a stack of fire. We will light all that up. And then Saturday we have the Oz Off-Road pop-up store here, so be sure to grab a Duck 4x4 product if you are around. We'll have all that here. We'll have
2: the T-shirts with your face on it.
3: No T-shirts with the face. We were going to see if we could get some of those Mr. Magoo mugs, but I just said that you didn't want to be associated with it, so there's none of that. But we'll have all that gear here. There'll be a pizza truck here. The combi keg will be lit up again. We've got Rough Stock playing here throughout the afternoon. It's a great country band, and they'll be performing here throughout the afternoon. And then during the night, the festivities will kick on around the fire. So it should be a fantastic weekend, and I can tell you that everybody's excited, they're keen, a lot of people have got in early. I think tomorrow there will be an absolute influx here, and the people here at Blue Lagoon Beach Resort are telling me that the place is basically booked out. There's not a cabin available, and I think there's probably two or three caravan sites left. There are some campsites, but everyone's here basically just in cabins and caravans. So, we've got a very big eye on the weather. We have a bit of a plan just in case the weather turns ordinary on Saturday, because we have that indoor area here. You might remember you attended a little thing with me with that indoor
2: your
3: room there.
2: Event. That's right.
3: Yeah, that's right. Yes.
2: Very heavily. You seem to carry so it with you. Just in
3: that's
2: relation
3: right,
2: to that,
3: exactly.
2: Though,
3: that's exactly what I'm saying to me now.
2: You're right there on the beach, and what I'm just wondering, because the topic of conversation, for obvious reasons, along the coast for the last week, certainly, and probably a bit longer than that because of what's been happening, but particularly over the last week, is about sharks. So and you talk to a lot of people who fish as well. So what's the general talk about that? Have we got more sharks? Should we be doing more? What are your thoughts? Because I know you cover this on your longer program that you send out every week.
3: Oh, look, well, no one's really talking about that here. I'll tell you what we are seeing here are whales heading north.
2: And the whale watching's fantastic, isn't it?
3: Yeah, well, there's a bit of that going on. Look, my view on sharks, I mean, I don't know. I mean, at the end of the day, I think what I'll say is this, we're culling Brumbies and they don't hurt anybody. So I don't know. I think it may be time to seriously look at that, and especially around where people are swimming. And I think it's probably the same view I have on crocodiles.
2: Because it's the whole thing. Because I think there's a. There's
3: I mean, when you've got sharks, mate, attacking people between the flags, we've got a problem.
2: Yeah. I think
3: that's you know
2: when they talk about where they come from, I mean the entirety of the

0: ocean. They could come from the other
1: side. That's right. Hard to do.
0: A long way. And then, of course, with the crocodiles, they do seem to have increased in number substantially.
1: Absolutely.
0: No, substantially.
1: Well, I think sharks have too. I mean, you'd be very brave to swim across the river at Wiseman's Ferry tonight. I mean, full of bull sharks. I mean, like, and people on locals, I know down there, I know all the canals around the Gold Coast, full of bull sharks. They're very vicious. So, yeah, I mean, something has to be...
0: Look, it's too cold. No one will be at Blue Collarville tonight swimming.
1: Yeah, maybe not tonight, anything, but
0: they've got the, they've got the big guess what he's away from town party, which is being held
1: at
0: the local club.
1: When the cat's away,
0: the mice will play.
1: Yes.
0: You can help me with this, because is this a G-up? Let me have a look. Because we had a whisper last night about what's happening with the Today Show on Channel 9, and we actually had it 2 nights ago. We were letting you know what's going on. It's been a very big story.
1: Yep.
0: Somebody sent me a note suggesting there could be a out-of-left-field candidate for hosting the Today Show. He's already on the books at Channel 9. He's already hosting a show, and it says this bloke's prepared to do it for nothing in return for plastering his merchandise and ads all over the set on the Today Show and on the Channel 9 microphones.
1: Well, let me just say,
0: there's only one bloke that fits that bill. Have you talked to them about doing this?
1: Let me say this to you. Okay, getting up at 3 a.m. of the morning isn't out of the question, but let me tell you, you've just absolutely blown it, because when have you ever named me to do anything for nothing?
0: You do a lot of contra deals. Your mates know.
1: I do contra deals, but you know, for nothing.
0: What about your mate in the shoe shop, who tells me that every time you mention his shop, you go in there and you want a free pair of shoes?
1: Yeah, I'm not the bloke going out there with the barter scouts and the hush puppies, getting them sold for free. That's somebody else I know. You. But he's here this weekend too. Isn't he excited? Because I've got some breaking news for him too. He'll be listening tonight. Yeah. I've moved his spot. He'll find that out when he gets here.
0: Okay. All right.
1: Yeah, Caravan Park, five kilometres up the coast.
0: I'll tell you, let's get Wilco on after this, because you have got entertainment up there. Wilco's not going to be part of it, but we'll get Wilco to do his gig guide, which is an integral part of what we do here on a Thursday night. I've got to do another one of your commercials. Are you ready?
1: Yep, ready to go, John, ready to go.
0: Looking for an off-grid caravan to get you out there longer? 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
1: Look, I'm going to give that a 7, John. A 2.
0: Okay. All right.
1: I'm being generous. A 7. That's not bad for me.
0: Last week
1: you got a 2 for that ad. So, mate, I know what you've been doing all week, reading the Oz Off-Road script.
0: Wilco's coming in shortly here on this Thursday night.
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0: Welcome back. It is Camping and Off-Roading with the Duck. We do try to give you an idea of where he is, and I should say we always get the iPad out. I do. When he's in an exotic location. If you're outside Greater Sydney, you can have a look at that beautiful spot on the Central Coast, Shelley Beach, the Blue Lagoon Beach Resort. Shelley Beach is next to it, and of course you've got the beautiful golf club just up the hill. So it's a beautiful spot, as I say, and I've got another spot I want to identify for you a little later. But, Duck, we're ready to go to Wilco for his gig guide?
1: Yeah, let's get him on.
0: Here he is. All right, here we go.
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0: Dave Wilkins is one of Australia's leading musicians. He brings you Wilco's Gig Guide, a guide to the big and small gigs around the place every Thursday night. Wilco, good evening to you.
15: G'day, John. G'day, Duck. How are you guys tonight?
1: Yes, g'day, Wilco. Look, it would have been great to have you up here at Blue Lagoon Beach, is what we are now, with the masses of people that have arrived. And but unfortunately, you were brushed some time ago. And
15: I was brushed, wasn't I?
1: And you wouldn't believe it too. The actual invoice for performing has increased dramatically since you performed. Since you performed,
15: it's gone up from a six pack. Wow.
1: Yeah. What it is? It's basically what happens now is you get a carton of twoies and a photo of me.
15: Oh, brilliant, mate!
1: I can tell you that Glenn and a photo of John Stanley as well. And
15: Fridge next to the kids, mate.
1: No, that's actually hanging up at the amenities block at the moment, the one of Stanley. But I can tell you that we have Rough Stock playing here this weekend. And I'm allowed to reveal now that we did have Duncan Toombs lined up, who's caught up in Texas and can't get here. Oh. And last minute, our mate Glenn from Rough Stock has come to the forefront. And I'm telling you now, we've got the pianist and guitarist from Travis Collins' band with him,
15: a couple of other
1: professional musos. And so the people here are going to be for a real treat. It's going to be fantastic. I know old Purple Pete, who'll be here tomorrow, he'll be getting excited. He loves his country music, and Rough Stock go pretty well, as you know, Wilco. And you
15: absolutely
1: suggested them. So it'll be good. And a lot of people have already said, is Wilco coming? I said, mate, he was brushed.
0: Yeah. Wilco's got a gig guide. A lot of people get their pen and paper out. But just very quickly on this, Duck, are you doing tonight what you did last year where you went inside your van, you set up a little you had a cardboard cut out of you, you put the light on so the shadow was up there for that 2 hours on a Saturday night. So you're telling people, I've got to go and do the country music countdown, and you jiggled it a bit a couple of times so they thought you were doing it?
1: Yeah, exactly right. Let me tell you what I'm very good at doing here, the phantom. So I'll be like, because I do know there's Clancy giving a little bark there. He's keen to have. I've got Clancy with me.
0: You've got two dogs. Is it just Clancy or both of them?
1: No, just Clancy. I've only got the one Clancy. My daughter does have Tilly, but we've got Clancy here with us and a few mates. And I can tell you, Wilco, as John just touched on the fact that I'm the country music king these days. There's a huge country music event happening at Panthers, which we will tell people about. I'll forward you the details. It's on in September, and you're talking Troy Cassidaly, Casey Chambers, just as two of them.
15: Fantastic.
1: And I think there's a bit of Bronco stuff going on there. It's going to be a huge event, and I'll send you the details of that, Wilco, but it's happening at Panthers of Penrith in September. So we've got a lot of time before we get to that, but people can prepare themselves. I think it's going to be a fantastic night. The people from Panthers got in touch with me today and sent me the details, and when you're talking Troy Cassidaly and Casey Chambers, you're talking a fantastic event. It'll be great.
15: Absolutely.
1: Look forward to that.
15: Absolutely.
0: Well, that's down the track. Why don't we find out what the gigs are for this weekend and the coming few days?
15: Yeah, absolutely. This is on 4BC. There's a bit of country music in this gig guide, actually, guys. Tomorrow night for our listeners on 4BC, the Wolf Brothers are playing at the Hamilton Hotel. 7:30, the doors open on that one, and Austix is the ticket provider. The next night, they're playing at the Racecourse Hotel. That's on the way out to Ipswich at Booville. So, again, 7:30 doors and tickets via Austix. They're on their Australian Made Tour, which is going very, very well. On Saturday night in Brisbane, or just out of Brisbane, Bradley McCaw performs the music of Billy Joel. And this one's special because it's the Orgathella, there it is, Orgathella Spiegel Tent. Now, if anyone's been to the Spiegel Tent before, they're just exquisite performance spaces. So this one's going to be great. And it's part of the Wynnum Fringe Festival. So head to wynnumfringe.com for that one. It starts at 5 p.m. So that's going to be a cracker. For our listeners on 2GB, tomorrow night, David Campbell is at the Foundry Theatre in Pyrmont. Ticketmaster is the ticket provider on that one. Our mate Adam Harvey is out our way, Duck, in Blue Collarville at Bly Park Family Tavern.
1: Yeah, now, Wilco, just to interrupt you. Sorry, Wilco, but I don't want to interrupt you, but I've got to tell you that Adam's actually cheering because he thought, oh, no, I'll be there. Because what happens is while he's on stage, I'm out the back drinking his rider. And he was having kittens, and then he realised I was up here. He was much relieved. But listen, that's a big gig. Bly Park Tavern tomorrow night, Adam Harvey. Saturday night, isn't it? Tomorrow night, Adam Harvey at Bly Park Tavern. That's a big gig. What do you say, Wilco? Do yourself a favour and get out and see the great man tomorrow night at Bly Park Tavern.
0: I think Martin Mildred might have said it first, but that doesn't
1: matter. Wilco told me it was him. Are you kidding, Wilco?
15: I do wear a hat every now and then, mate, that's for sure.
1: Oh, you're right.
15: They've spent a lot of money out there at Bly Park Family Tavern. It's been extended, renovated. They've got a stage upstairs. It's the big family playground there for the kids as well. So that's a cracker venue now. Doors open at 7:30 on that one. Tickets are via Austix. On Saturday night, Super Jesus, Sarah McLeod and co, they're playing at the Factory Theatre. I jump in now and get tickets on that one because it's just about sold out. Now, I told you about this one last Sunday. So this Sunday coming and every Sunday between 4 and 7, Sydney's iconic Bridge Hotel transforms into classic rock heaven with an idea called Overdrive. And now this idea is that the way it works, it's a collection of Sydney's best musicians and singers hit the stage each week and play some of their favourite classic rock songs. So it's one of the only residencies that I know that is happening in Sydney at the moment.
0: That's a great idea.
15: It is. It's really good. Last week's launch was fabulous. This week the band is fronted by voiced finalist Spencer Jones. He is really great. And I'll keep the listeners informed each week about who I think is going to be there. There's a lot of surprises. There was four or five different singers last week that got up, and it was great.
0: Wow, there's the Bridge Hotel at Roselle, iconic venue too, isn't it?
15: Great venue. Richard and Jen there, they're just They're music fans. The hotel is a great venue. It's been there a long time. And they're doing different things each week. And to put a residency in the heart of Sydney is such a great idea because people know it's on every week and they can plan around that. So it's a really good idea. But just one other gig I just want to mention too. Adam Harvey's actually heading down the Hume Highway for our friends on 2CC. He'll be playing at the Royal Hotel in Queanbeyan on Sunday. Now, that's a lunchtime gig, so 2 p.m. on that one. So jump onto Austix and grab your tickets for that one.
0: Yeah, fantastic, all those gigs. Now, Thursday nights, of course, is camping and off-roading. The Ducks at the Blue Lagoon Beach Resort over the next few days. Wilco, you've sent me images. So often at these events, the duck gets up and he's got his harmonica. He plays it. Is that right? Is he good on the harmonica?
15: I'd like to say he's not, so I could have a bit of a go at him. But he's really good.
0: Because I saw him. Was he accompanying you or someone else on Heart of Gold? Was that right? Heart of Gold.
15: He was. Yes, he was, and he did a really great job.
0: Maybe if I come up there, I might get up there and. If he accompanies me, I can do Heart of Gold. What do you think?
15: 100%.
0: That'd be pretty funny.
1: Well, you should come up here, John, because, you know, you do that show Only Fans. Well, I found your Only Fan here. So I'd come up and meet him if I was you, John.
0: Thank you, mate. All right.
1: No problem.
0: Okay.
1: Thanks, Wilco. Just send me the invoice, pal. I'll fix up that compliment.
0: He's having cracks at Wilco over stealing other people's lines. Have the managers here woken up to how he finishes the country music countdown every Saturday night? He says, if you're not here next Saturday night, you'll need a note. That's how he finishes it.
1: How would you know?
0: I mean, I couldn't believe it when they drove off the road.
1: I mean, you go to bed at 6 o'clock on a Saturday night. I couldn't believe it. You. Oh no, that's sorry.
0: You are aware someone else was using that line for a long time.
1: Oh. Who was using that line?
0: Okay,
15: wasn't
0: he? I'll tell you. Okay. Hey, Wilco, you got any shows that you're doing the next couple of days?
15: I'm actually out on the Celebrating Tom Waits tour, which is in Brisbane and Adelaide this weekend, so I'm off the charts.
0: Wow.
1: Yeah, I mean, he could have been up here at Blue Lagoon, but he was brushed.
0: So the Celebrating Tom Waits tour.
1: Who brushed him?
0: All right, that sounds like a very good show.
1: Hey, Wilco, your performance wasn't bad tonight, mate. 6.5 out of 10 tonight this week.
15: Oh,
1: Wilco,
15: you,
1: not bad.
0: All right.
1: Done
15: thank
1: well.
15: You, mate.
0: All right.
1: No, you've done well.
0: Okay, we're almost done here. So, Wilco, thank you very much. Don't forget Wilco's app, Gig Pig. It's developing. Get on, have a look, get involved if you're a venue or an artist, and it's going to keep rolling and the momentum will keep building as the year goes on. We'll keep talking about it, okay?
15: Love it. Thank you, John. Thank you, Doc. You guys have a great night.
0: Gig Pig is that app that he's got. It's a fantastic idea. Well, we can get on the app and you can see where there are, you know, where there are shows within the area where you are, anywhere around the place, and what genres. And so it's a really great idea that Wilco's got. So you'll hear more about that as the year goes on. Duck, we're going to come back in a moment, wind things up here, this nonsense we've been doing this hour here on this Thursday night.
1: Yeah, because Wilco, if you can hear me, just slip past my place and feed the goldfish, would you, mate? Thanks.
15: Will do, mate. Bye for now.
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0: Thursday night camping and off-roading with the Duck. Just to finish things up, Duck, of course, I do hope to see you, although
1: Can I just ask you a question? Who are the Dragons getting beaten by this week?
0: They're playing Canberra.
1: Canberra? You're gone.
0: Sunday.
1: I mean, seriously, gone.
0: Yeah. All right, I'll tell you what. Look, I will mention this just before we finish up.
1: Yep.
0: But I'll mention who's on OnlyFans tomorrow night because I think our listeners really, really will enjoy it. But before we do that, just can you give us a bird's eye view? You talk to people in WA, you talk to people in Darwin, just how things at the moment, because the weather's quite patchy in different parts of the country, but the winter is when people are travelling and they're moving around the place. Is there anything you wanted to highlight at the moment in terms of where there might be some hot spots or places where they might be struggling a bit?
1: Oh, look, at the moment, anywhere in the outback, anywhere in regional Queensland and in particular Central Australia, they're searching for, you know, they're screaming for tourists. So if you get the opportunity, get out there. And I mentioned earlier, you're not going to see it any better than it is right now. All that water that's happened earlier in the year, there's places where the water's flooded down through the Channel Country, and it's basically a beautiful garden out there at the minute. So anywhere, look, at the end of the day, as my old mate Mal Leyland once said, if you're not any younger than you are now, so what are you waiting for? Get out there and have a look.
0: It's a very good point, and it's a very good philosophy. And, of course, OnlyFans, it's on Friday nights, just after the continuous call. We have,
1: who's the victim this week, John? Who's the victim?
0: Well, we have a rugby league fan, and we give you...
1: Well, you want to hope so. It's a rugby league show, isn't
0: it? And we spend 25 minutes talking about their love of their team. And then in many instances, we actually we've got a longer podcast because some of these people have amazing stories. Yeah. Now, the maddest Manly fan we've had, we've got a couple of Manly fans so far. The maddest one I've got to say so far was actually you, but you've been topped because we've got Miracle Mal Johnston on tomorrow night.
1: Oh, great bloke.
0: He is.
1: Mate of mine, great bloke. One of the
0: cars that he used to drive. He almost burst into tears talking about Manly and Brookvale Oval. He just absolutely loves them. So you'll really enjoy that. He's got some great stories. And we'll talk a bit about Kingston Town, which we have to do as well. Yeah. So that's tomorrow night.
1: He's a great. He was in Blue Collarville, you know.
0: Miracle Mal Johnston, fantastic guy.
1: Yeah, and, great bloke.
0: We had such a good conversation. So you'll hear that tomorrow night, straight after the continuous call. OnlyFans, Miracle Mal is probably got to be as nifty as he was as a jockey to avoid you in Blue Collarville.
1: No, he doesn't avoid me. In fact, I go to the Chinese with him in Windsor.
0: He's a great bloke.
1: Yes, I've had a couple of Chinese lunches with Miracle there in Windsor. So, you know, he doesn't avoid me. In fact, he seeks me out, John.
0: You will enjoy that. That's tomorrow night.
1: We might put that on the big speaker of Blue Lagoon tomorrow night for the fans here.
0: You will enjoy it. But enjoy yourself at the Blue Lagoon Beach Resort there at Shelley Beach. I'll try and get up there next couple of days, but
1: I can actually see the itch in your throat now.
0: I mean, you can't.
1: You're not loyal. I mean, how dare you treat these people with disdain? You're kidding, aren't you? Anyway,
0: I'll see what I can do.
1: Just make sure you've got your harmonica there.
0: Okay.
1: Yeah. Talk to you next week, John. Have you got one of those karaoke things
0: that I can use to get the words right?
1: We do have it. Mrs. Duck has a karaoke machine here.
0: Get it ready. Heart of Gold.
1: What, are you going to get up and have a sing?
0: Heart of Gold. Neil Young, you play the harmonica. Okay.
1: Yeah. All right. You better get up and have a sing, mate. Okay.
0: All right, mate. Good on you. Enjoy.
1: Just in case you are crook over the weekend, I'll see you next week. Okay.
0: Stay warm. Good on you, mate. There he is, the duck. At now 4:30 to 10. Oh, Kel Richards is in the house. We're ready to go with our word clinic. And if there are any images from the weekend, I'll make sure we post them on our social media over the weekend. I'm sure someone will. At 4:10.
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0: It is 1 minute to 10 here on this Thursday night. Big win for South Sydney in the rugby league tonight. And in the AFL, Brisbane's got a handy lead over the Sydney Swans, although you can never write it off. I think it's a margin. It's still 36 points, so you'd think in the fourth quarter Brisbane would win, but that's what's happening with the AFL. Comfortable win for South in the NRL over the Eels. 131873 is our number. We've got the news coming up shortly. We'll have Brain Game for you, and then we will open the doors for our word clinic. Mr. Kel Richards will be in here, so if you've got a dispute over words that you want to get settled, he can pass judgment on that. Plus, if you've got a question at all, or perhaps you've got a comment on grammar, on where we're going with our language, all of that coming up in our Word Clinic here on this Thursday night after the news.
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3: Good evening, I'm Alex Riddell. Business groups say it's disappointing Labor tax changes have passed Parliament, arguing they could stifle investment. From July next year, the capital gains tax discount and negative gearing concessions will be reined in. The government has made some adjustments in a bid to get its legislation over the line with the help of the Greens. Chamber of Commerce and Industry Chief Executive Andrew McKellar says the reforms have been rushed.
4: This legislation, these changes, increases in tax won't help investment and it won't help business create more jobs and employ more Australians in the future.
3: A man has been taken to hospital in a critical condition after being shot by police in Sydney's West. Around 7:30 tonight, police were called to a unit complex in Fairfield following reports of a concern for welfare. Police attempted to speak with a man who allegedly ran towards officers. An officer discharged a firearm, striking the man in the arm and torso. At least 164 people have been killed and 971 injured in Venezuela after the country was hit by two powerful earthquakes. Authorities fear the number killed could rise to the thousands. The 7.2 and 7.5 magnitude earthquakes were among the strongest to strike Venezuela in more than a century. Venezuela's interim president, Delcy Rodriguez, has declared a state of emergency and addressed the nation.
5: Que nos ilumine. I ask God that he may light our path and continue to protect us, and that all of Venezuela receives that protection and the prayers. I ask all the churches of Venezuela, every faith, that we unite in a single prayer for the protection of our people.
3: That translation, courtesy of the BBC. A class action lawsuit has been launched against mining giant Fortescue by female employees. They allege widespread sexual harassment at the company's remote fly-in, fly-out work sites. The Australian economy has added 40,000 jobs over the past month, but most of them are part-time. New data shows the unemployment rate has dropped slightly to 4.4% in May. Queensland created the most jobs, while fewer businesses hired workers in Tasmania and Western Australia. Fresh figures from Cotality show Brisbane's property market will cool in the coming financial year, while the recent market has delivered strong price gains for both houses and units. Growth is expected to steady to a pace between 3 and 9%. Head of research Jared Berg says current profitability margins, though, have probably hit their peak.
7: We are clearly seeing a loss of momentum in the housing market in Brisbane. It is still increasing, but at a slower rate than it did a few months ago. And it is the potential in coming months that we may start to see a downturn. We're already seeing in some of the higher value parts of the city, already just dipping down in value. So resales of those could come under pressure.
3: Checking finance, one Australian dollar buying 69 US cents.
2: 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Brisbane's 4BC.
3: Broncos coach Michael Maguire has defended his call to appoint Payne Haas as stand-in captain. Brisbane star prop takes the role in place of Adam Reynolds despite his departing two Souths at the end of the season. Maguire says Haas is a natural leader for tomorrow's clash.
8: He loves the club, and we know that he's going to leave at the end, but he also has a massive passion for what the club's done for him. I'm sure he'll go out and just do his role and everyone else will get behind him.
3: In tonight's game, the Rabbitohs were too good for the Eels, winning the clash 32-12. And in the AFL at the Gabba, Brisbane lead Sydney 93-65 late in the fourth term. That's the latest in news and sport.
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3: Partly cloudy tonight with a slight chance of showers in some areas, getting down to 13 degrees overnight. A shower or two tomorrow with a top of 20 degrees. Similar conditions expected on Saturday, also reaching a top of 20. A couple of showers on Sunday, a top of 21. On Monday, a shower or two, top of 22. Tuesday, shower or two, 23. On Moreton Bay, southerly winds 15 to 20 knots, seas around 1 metre.
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0: Good evening, everyone. Welcome along. It is a Thursday night. We have got Kel Richards in the house. If you think you've had a long day, and I know a lot of you listen to us, you've done very, very long stretches. You could be just finishing up or just starting one of those shifts as a nurse or a medical practitioner, whatever, those long shifts. Well, Kel Richards was pontificating on words at 7:15 this morning. I heard him. He's still going. He's in the house. He's ready to go. So if you've got a question for him, you've got a conflict you want resolved, or you just want to get a comment or make a comment yourself, 1-3-1-8-7-3-0-4-6-0-8-7-3-8-7-3. I will preempt your response to what I'm about to say, because I know whenever I make an observation like this at this time of year or in January, people say, what do you expect? It's the middle of summer or it's the middle of winter. But it's really cold. It's really, really cold. It is the middle of winter, but it's really cold, and it's that cold that it just gets you just into the bones. The only good thing I say about that is that it is beanies for brain cancer weekend with the rugby league, and so you want one of these things on your head, especially if you haven't got much else up there like me, and it is for a fantastic cause to raise funds for research into brain cancer. And again, it's an obvious comment that we should be doing more, the scourge of brain cancer. And when you think, and you can take this in a macro way right across the world, the waste of resources on stuff that is really, really useless stuff, when we could be putting more and more resources into research into things like brain cancer. So that's what that's all about. It's a fantastic cause, and the weather seems to have done its bit. Cold as. So if you can get one of those beanies, and they are, each year they change them subtly. They're very good, good quality beanies. So get one, keep your head warm, and it does go to a very good cause. 1-3-1-8-7-3 is our number. We've got a lot to do this hour. I'm sure we're going to, I never quite know where our word clinic goes. So let's kick off with this first.
1: Now it's time for John Stanley's Brain Game. Call now, 131-873.
0: Our great friends at Macell provide us with our prize on a Thursday night. Of course, the stocks and the gravies, particularly at this time of year, they're fantastic. So you get a big hamper of Macell goodies, plus you get the John Stanley Mr. Magoo mug. And considering that we're all focusing on different countries of the world, different languages at the moment as well, because of the World Cup. I think this is a reasonably simple one, so have a crack. Which Northern African seaport's name is Spanish for White House? So which Northern African seaport's name is Spanish for White House? You just tell me the name of that Northern African seaport, very famous place. Give me the name, Spanish for White House. First person through with the answer I'm looking for, which is the correct answer, you win the prizes tonight at 11 after 10.
2: I don't know what they have to say. It makes no difference anyway. Whatever it is, I'm against it. No matter what.

0: opposed to it. On general principles, I'm opposed to it. For months before my son was born, I used to yell from night till morn, whatever it is, I'm against it. And I've kept yelling since I first commenced it. I'm against it.
1: All right, we had a lot of people, I think, knew the answer to this one. Where are we? Who are we going to? Who are we going to here? Which of these should I take? I've got an entire page of answers here. Where am I going? Who are we going to take here? Is it which one? Do we know? I've got the whole thing going here. Whereabouts? I'm not being told. No one's telling me. Where am I going here? Which one? Anyone? I've got a page here. I don't know. Oh, here it is. There it is. He's on line one. David, hello.
2: Oh, yes, Casablanca.
1: It is Casablanca, yeah. I think pretty well everyone knew, so I didn't get any indication that was you, mate. But well done. You were the first one to call through, so well done. You are our winner, and you have got that fantastic prize from our friends at Macell. They do the gourmet stock, and they've also got the new premium stock, the Macell gourmet stock, which is premium, which they describe as a flavour bomb. With premium ingredients, it's got a fancy new pack. So when you go to the supermarket, just make sure you see them. You can just have a look. You'll see the Macell products. These premium ones really stand out. Macell Gourmet Stock. It is quality that you can taste at 13 past 10.

0: Tonight's Words with Kel Richards.
1: Yes, of course, Kel Richards comes in here and talks words with us every Thursday night. And his website is ozwords.com.au. 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Got a daily newsletter. You can have a word of the day with Kel, but he's here with us on a Thursday night to answer your questions and to solve any disputes you may have. Yes. Kel, hello.
2: Good evening, sir. How are you?
1: Yeah, good. Now, I did mention it was quite cold, because it's cold. Look, it's cold up and down the East Coast. Our 2CC listeners are saying, oh, it's zero. I know.
2: Yes.
1: But, look, I lived in Canberra for a few years, and I actually loved you could put on the big overcoat. And
2: oh, no. People tell me they love cold weather. I can't believe that. There's a mutual friend of ours who used to say, it is cold enough to freeze the balls off a billiard table.
1: Very good.
2: Yes.
1: Very good. Now, look, we're going to get to the debate we've had about multicultural, cultural, monocultural. I know you talked to Ben Fordham in the Sydney Breakfast Show earlier today. I will get to that a bit later on, but I've got so many coming through already for you, and I'm just intrigued. I can't wait any longer because yes. I'm looking at your word of the week, and I'm wondering, is this one of the ones I'm going to write down and keep and use in the future?
2: Actually, it might be useful. The word is widdershins, W-I-D-D-E-R-S-H-I-N-S, widdershins. And it means going backwards.
1: Ah.
2: So if you think someone is going backwards or going in the wrong direction.
1: Yep.
2: So no, you're going widdershins. It came into English in 1513, and it came from a couple of Germanic source words. The first part means wrong way, and the second part means journey. So it always meant going in the wrong direction. When it came into English, they used to apply it to travelling in the same direction as travelling against the way the sun travels. So the sun travels east to west, so if you go west to east, you're travelling widdershins. And because sundials were really common time-measuring instruments in those days, It became the expression for going anti-clockwise.
1: Oh.
2: And for hundreds of years, widdershins was understood to mean anti-clockwise. So there you are. So if someone's off track going the wrong way, you can tell them they're going widdershins.
1: It's a great word because I've often raised this question of backwards running because they have backstroke in swimming and there is actually backwards running and there's actually evidence that it's actually not too bad for you. So I had this vision of widdershins at the Olympics. Olympic widdershins.
2: When my grandsons were little toddlers and they worked out that they could walk backwards or run backwards, they'd say, look, Grandpa, look, I can go backwards. And they were really excited about it. And they could.
1: Yeah.
2: And you could be right. It could be an Olympic event.
1: Yeah. Look, we're going to get to, I guess, the story that's been dominating all through the week. But let me just mention a couple that have come through because I just saw these. Library. Okay, because
2: There is a problem with the word library because it has two R's close together and it's awkward to say.
1: Mm.
2: So, in fact, we have permission to say library.
1: Yeah.
2: To just say it like that.
1: But you say, I think you say library. I would, in talking quickly, but I think I'm still trying to get the A in there.
2: Yes.
1: But
2: if we're trying to get it in, that's fine. There's nothing wrong with that. But if you shorten it by a syllable or make it library, that's okay. The one thing you cannot do, which is banned absolutely and is verboten, is using the American pronunciation, which is library.
1: Oh, no.
2: You don't do rary. There's no rary in the middle of it.
1: They do say library.
2: They do, yes.
1: Library. Okay, library. But what about librarian?
2: Well, that's okay because you're adding more syllables. Yeah.
1: Yeah. A couple more. I'm getting really good feedback already. Couple more. The origin for the word abracadabra. So
2: it never meant anything. It was made up as a piece of cod Latin by travelling conjurers going to medieval fairs, and they made up something that they thought these yokels would think was Latin. Mm. They couldn't speak Latin, and they knew the local yokels couldn't speak Latin, so they made up an expression they thought would sound like learned scholastic Latin, and what they made up was abracadabra.
1: Okay, let me, this next one, and this is certainly in the spirit of the conversations we have every Thursday. What was the word for clockwise before clocks were invented? So clockwise, I mean, I'm assuming you might have been running around clockwise or...
2: No, there was no expression. There was no expression that said clockwise or anti-clockwise until we had clocks. There was no way of naming which direction you were travelling in a circle. So you go back to the very early geometers, the people who did the ancient Greeks doing geometry. They had no words, even in Greek, which is a very rich language, no words to say which direction you travelled in the circle. It was the invention of clocks that gave us a convenient shorthand way to name that.
1: Okay, fantastic. Now, Martin sends me this note saying if there was a backwards running race, rugby league referees would be favourites because they run backwards in 10-metre bursts.
2: Yes.
1: AFL umpires run backwards quite a bit as well.
2: Yep.
1: You notice, particularly when there's a free kick or the boundary, umpires run backwards. I think soccer umpires or soccer referees go back and forth. And we did, I think, considering the World Cup's on, we did, I think, one night talk about rugby league, soccer, their referees,
2: yes.
1: Cricket, AFL, their umpires,
2: yes.
1: Different sports use different terms. Is there any reason for that?
2: It doesn't. There's no reason to pick one or the other. They've got slightly different origins. Referee is the person to whom you refer something. That's the origin of the word. Whereas the umpire was meant to be something. This is off the top of my head now because I haven't looked it up, but it's closer to judge. It's the idea of someone who's impartial. The differences are slight, and you can use whichever word you like.
1: Okay, all right. Let's go to George, who's got one here. Hello, George.
3: Hi, good, gents.
1: Yes, George.
3: The term handkerchief has always fascinated me because it's complicated for just a bit of cloth. Handkerchief.
2: Yes.
1: Handkerchief. Yes.
2: Handkerchief.
1: Well, that's most interesting.
2: Yeah. I'm just quickly flipping open my reference book here, which is this massive Oxford thing that I've got. There was an earlier expression which was kerchief, and a kerchief came out of Anglo-Norman, and it meant a cover chief, something that covered you. So it was a piece of fabric that covered. And handkerchief became one of those that you could hold in your hand rather than...
1: But we say handkerchief, you don't really...
2: The kerchief gets contracted when you say handkerchief.
1: We never say the D, though. Do we? Handkerchief.
2: No, no.
3: People say hanky too, don't they? Better
2: yeah,
3: say handy.
2: Well, that's another abbreviation. But the original form of the word was kerchief. And a kerchief might be something quite large, like a scarf that you wear around your neck. It's some sort of covering.
1: Good on you, George. It's most interesting, that one. And the were we doing it on air or doing it off? I was talking to someone off air because when we were growing up, you'd get a little ironed hanky and it'd be folded up. Your mum would give it to you and put it in your pocket and you'd head off to school, 8 o'clock in the morning.
2: Yes.
1: Now, especially in the middle of winter, by the middle of the day, it was sitting there in your pocket, and if you've used it a fair bit, it's still sitting there. and I've wondered, how did we do that and not use tissues?
2: Yeah,
1: I don't
2: get
1: it anyway, and I don't really want to hear it.
2: We were packing a lot of bacteria into our pockets.
1: Yeah, and there could be an argument that bacteria, because it was close by, was kind of building.
2: There is a scientific study that shows that bacteria dies quite quickly on some surfaces and not others.
1: Mm-hmm.
2: Unfortunately, I think bacteria tends to live for a while on cloth.
1: Yep.
2: It tends to die quickly on hard surfaces, but it would be nice to think that the bacteria died quickly on the cloth.
1: Mm-hmm. Now, Hugo's one of our regular correspondents and listeners. He's across in Perth, and I think he's in high school, I think. I think he's in high school, aren't you, Hugo? Is that right?
4: Yeah, I turned 14 on the 2nd of June.
1: Fabulous, mate. Happy birthday.
2: Yep.
1: How are you counting the minutes? Because Hugo loves driving. I know we've had you call us over a period of time.
2: Right.
1: And are you counting the minutes till you can get behind the wheel and drive a car?
4: Yeah, it'd be so good if you can get Trent back on a Wednesday.
1: Yeah, well, just wait, okay? Just wait. There might be something happening.
2: Okay. All things come in the end.
1: And I'm not... Hugo, keep listening, all right? That's all I can say, mate. But you've got a word for us, have you?
4: I'd like to ask Kel. So my English teacher is a doctor of English because he went to be a doctor because he enjoyed the words in English. So I was wondering if you could give me a very interesting, unique word I could ask him about.
2: Okay. Look, off the top of my head... and if I'd had some warning, it might be something else. But how about sesquipedalia? comes out of Greek into English. What it means literally is many feet. And it was a joke word coined in classical Greek to mean a very long word. In other words, a word which is feet long. It's a yard and a half long. So sesquipedalia is the use of long words.
1: Okay.
2: Try that on
1: it. S-E-S.
2: Yes.
1: S-E-S-Q-U.
2: Oh.
1: Sesquipedalia. But it's when you say many feet, Kel, is that the distance of
2: feet? It's measuring. So it's saying a very long word. So sesquipedalian. It's hard enough for me to say, but that's where it comes from.
1: S-E-S-Q-U.
2: Yep.
1: Sesquipedal. Okay, all right. So good luck with that one. Here you go. Sesquipedalia.
2: It's hard to say, isn't it?
1: So in other words, it's a sesquipedalia down the corridor.
2: Yeah, or it's a sesquipedalian word.
1: Oh, it's a sesquipedalian word, so it's very...
2: It's a long word. A word which is feet long. It's a yard and a half long.
1: But you couldn't adapt it and say, gee, there's a lot of sesquipedalian.
2: No. It was coined as a joke to describe words.
1: Yeah.
2: So it's always used to describe words.
1: So if kids are stamping
2: words.
1: Their feet, you can't use it. So it's got to be distance.
2: Literally in Greek, it meant a foot and a half long.
1: All right.
2: So you imagine a word that's a foot and a half long, it's a long word.
1: Okay. All right, mate. Good luck with that. Keep listening also on Wednesdays. Oh, gee, we're getting... discombobulus is one of the words sent in by David here. The other one I'm going to have to read closely because they're sending me ones. All right. So, this is a good one. Basket case. Oh, this is and I think we can apply this to so many things, can't we? That's a basket case.
2: To the best of my knowledge, this comes out of the French Revolution because they had a basket underneath the guillotine and they

0: at 25 and a half minutes past 10. 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
2: Ampol's State of Origin is set to descend on Brisbane as Game 3 returns to Suncorp Stadium on Wednesday, 8 July. 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
0: We are doing words and language here with Mr. Kel Richards, auswords.com.au. We've already covered so much ground tonight as well, but let's go to... I just want to go to Roy, because we were talking about clocks and sundials and clockwise and anti-clockwise. Hello, Roy.
7: Hello. Yeah, my great grandparent, you know, like going back to Sussex in England, they had the harbour sundials, and they made the first bronze, you know, standing up on the little fountain type thing.
0: In the UK.
7: They were harbour sundials.
0: Oh, harbour sundials.
7: Yeah, H-A-R-B-E-R.
0: H-A-R-B-E-R.
8: So it sounds like a brand name, like a family name.
7: It is, yeah, and they made them.
8: Right, okay. Oh, well, I'm sure it was an excellent brand and a very good promotion of the family. Well done.
0: Well done. Thank you, Roy. They're interesting questions about clockwise, yeah, anti-clockwise, all of that. Jude is with us now. Hello, Jude.
9: Yeah, g'day, guys. I'm so happy that I'm talking to an expert. Now,
0: you're one expert, not me, but go on.
9: I love your show. Look, there's two words in now, but the most annoying new word I've been hearing lately is the word toasting with cold. Now,
8: why do you dislike toasty?
9: It's just not human. It's like, has it, now tell me, and I'm not shocked if it

0: but did it come from America?
1: Can I say, are you referring to people talking about being toasty warm, or are you referring to toasties, which is the cheese toasty?
0: No, as in winter time, because it's so toasty in my house, and I'm thinking there's something wrong with you.
2: No,
0: and
2: it goes. It's recorded from 1976, so it's been around for 50 years. So it's a bit late to complain now. And it didn't come from the United States; it came from Scotland. It was the toasted cheese sandwiches were called toasties for the first time in the world in Scotland 50 years ago.
1: And then it got adapted to feeling toasty warm in a house.
2: Yeah, that sort of thing.
1: Because toasted sandwiches have that warmth about them.
2: Well, I think toasty is just adding an E to the end of a word. Toast is always warm.
1: Yeah.
2: I think we added the E to the end of it to describe ourselves before the sandwich was invented.
1: Jude, you're not going to get him to run a campaign against it, mate, unfortunately.
2: No, nothing wrong with toasties.
1: All right, good on you. I'll tell you what, it doesn't matter. Right now, you'd probably like to find some way to be...
2: Someone's
1: wound the heat up in here, I think. Maybe someone's overdone it. It happened about this time last night. Someone wound the heat up in the studio, and I've got a couple of jumpers on, so I'm feeling more than toasty at the moment. It's burnt toast, I think. Mate of Ascot Vale... Now, it says mythomaniac. Now, is that a real word? Because he's relating it to the Prime Minister. So he has either put it together, very clever, mythomaniac.
2: It's in the Oxford.
1: Oh, there you go.
2: But it doesn't have the sort of meaning he's using. He's using it in a political sense to describe someone who has false or imaginary political beliefs, who believes, you know, the more you...
1: Yep.
2: Tax investment, the more investment you get. That sort of myth. But mythomaniac is a word that's been around since the 1850s. And it just meant someone who was obsessed with the classic myths, the myths of ancient Rome and ancient Greece. That's what it originally meant. He can use it in his new political way, and you're right. It's creative. It's clever.
1: It is. It is. The other one, because myth is also, now I'm wondering, because people say, that bloke's a myth. So you might be talking about a footballer who's got a great reputation, and then when the pressure comes on, can't deliver. That bloke's a myth, or that person's a myth. That strikes me as something that Australians would do, I think, calling them a myth.
2: Yeah, the problem is the word myth's got a second meaning, which means a legend. So you can say someone who's mythic. Their mythical achievements, meaning very good. Not unreal, but very good. It's a bit like legendary in that sense.
1: Nonchalant.
2: Okay.
1: It's a nice word. Nonchalant. Now, it's nonchalant. Am I saying it correctly, or are you going to give me a...
2: Yeah, it obviously comes from France. French. I've never looked it up.
1: While you're doing that, one of our listeners is saying that basket case has a military background with severely injured soldiers being carried off the battlefield in a basket. Would that be possible?
2: Yeah, it's possible. It's possible. The French word that nonchalant comes from... meant to neglect or despise, and it came into English from French in the early 1700s. I mean, it's just straight from the French. I don't think there's anything more interesting than that it's possible to say.
1: Bella loves the word toasty. And
2: good on you, Bella.
1: And isn't very happy about the fellow that rang to complain. Because it does evoke that feeling, doesn't it, of warmth, of toasty warmth.
2: Walking through the Royal Easter Show, you know all that junk food is available. One of the most common things were stands selling cheese toasties. I think they're very, very popular with Aussies.
1: Well, they are. That's right. The stuff at the show. Why is it that the show has that, you know, they have chips on a stick. They have the stuff that you don't have at any other time. You think I've got permission to eat this stuff.
2: I can eat rubbish one day a year.
1: You? Did you? Because you were dragged there by your grandkids. You were looking for some comfort food, wouldn't you?
2: Yeah, and I got... chips on the stick, the things that curl around the stick, and they were good fun.
1: What I would give for a photo of Kel Richards
2: eating
1: chips on a stick. That would be fantastic. Yeah. Let's take another break at 25 minutes to 11 now.
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1: Now, at 21 minutes to 11, someone just sent us a note talking about whether Kel's going to be replaced by AI here or whether he is already an AI bot. It is part of the conversation, and I will say that must have been a couple of years ago, Kel, that you tried a little campaign to change the language from artificial intelligence.
2: Yeah, I still think it's a rubbish label for what they're doing. It is still only machine learning. They're called large language model computers, LLMs. And all that's happened is they have massive computing power and they fed a huge amount of human information into them and they can process it quickly. There's no intelligence going on anywhere. And I've now decided that what I want to say is what gives the game away is the adjective. The adjective is artificial. Mm. It's not real intelligence. It's pretend. What does artificial mean? It means pretend. Artificial flowers are not real flowers. They're pretend flowers. Artificial intelligence is not real intelligence. It's pretend intelligence.
1: What we do know, though, about AI is it scrapes information from everywhere
2: yep.
1: and pulls it together. So somewhere in a pocket of a very large server somewhere is just all these things that Kel Richards is saying. So when the machines take over, you're going to be going to Machine Siberia.
2: Oh, right. Okay. Well,
1: that might be. You'd be in trouble.
2: I'll have to learn to play cricket for the old men's team.
1: Yes.
2: In the old men's home. Yes.
1: Exactly. With everyone else. Chaleur in French is heat, so nonchalant means carefree, cool, easygoing, not hot and flustered. That's what our caller's saying here, or our text is saying here. So
2: the problem is it comes from Middle French,
1: yep.
2: which is slightly different.
1: Yep. Yep. Someone's saying horses for courses, the origin. Well, that horse racing, isn't it?
2: Yeah, that's pretty straightforward. It pretty much says what it means. It carries its meaning on its sleeve. Mm. Some horses run better on some race courses than on others. Yep. So it's horses for courses.
1: Yep. Some run one way with clockwise, anti-clockwise, Mooney Valley specialists. I think in the old days there was a – I think it was – Albion Park in Brisbane that was a sand track. You used to call them creakers. I think it was Albion Park. So different horses for courses.
2: Yep, yep.
1: Some horses –
2: So that was the idea, exactly that.
1: Yeah, yep. And sometimes you've got to try and find – one day you'll find a horse that – a course that's going to work. Let's go to Peter, who knows the word you used, your word of the night tonight. Hello, Peter.
16: Hello, yes.
1: Yes. Yes, Peter.
16: I just love this program. I'm sorry, I'm a bit slow coming on to you, but the first word you talked about was Widdershins.
1: Yes.
16: And my grandfather was an Oxford MA and an Anglican minister. And his first parish was at Mungindi in northern New South Wales. He used to say that parishioners should always face Widdershins for taking Holy Communion.
2: Huh. So that would be facing west, wouldn't it? Or did he mean facing east?
16: I don't know.
2: Yeah, because it was traditional in Anglican churches to have the communion table, or altar as some people call it, at the eastern end of the church. And you always take communion facing that. So maybe he meant facing east. I don't know what he meant. I'm not sure.
1: But he was using it. He was using it.
16: Well, it was a long time ago. Yes, back in the 20s and 30s, I suppose. Yes.
1: Yeah, and very remote place, wasn't it, Mungindi then? It's still remote, but more connected than it was.
16: He used to ride round his parish on horse.
1: With a horse, yeah. Mungindi, northern New South Wales. Thank you for your call. So I actually remember going to a... my very first job was up there, and we drove a long way in my old Valiant on dirt roads to get to some ball that we were going to in Mungindi, and I've never forgotten it. So
2: back in the days when you and I were starting in country radio, they still did things called ball broadcasts.
1: That's right.
2: We used to do those.
1: The Masonic ball and the Catholic ball, and there was always the two different balls, and people are going to send in, was radio going at those days? Yes, very good. Very, very funny.
2: One of my grandchildren did say to me, Grandpa, when you were young, did they have electricity?
1: They didn't say that, did they?
2: He was only about three at the time.
1: Oh, dear. Lorraine, hello.
18: Yeah, I just want to ask, why is it that now they people are referring to a group as a bunch of? There's a bunch of people. There's a bunch of this, that, and the other thing that is happening, referring to a group that we used to call,
2: A crowd or a mob or something else. Bunch has been around for a long time, and it normally did not refer to people. It meant a collection or cluster of things, came into English in the 14th century. Mm-hmm. So it normally applied to things, not people. But you know what I think happens? Language, like everything else, has fads and fashions, and sometimes an expression becomes particularly fashionable. It is the fad, so everyone starts using it. My guess is that has happened to the word bunch. So we've stopped, we're tired of calling them a crowd of people or a mob of people, and someone starts saying a bunch of people or a bunch of soldiers or a bunch of taxi drivers or whatever, and it just catches on, and people say, oh, that's a bit different. So they think in their head, a bit different, I'll do that. I think it's just a fad-driven thing, a fashion-driven thing. There's no particular reason for doing it.
1: Because if I was on Family Feud, I'd probably say a bunch of spinach. You think about bunch of spinach, and then you think about Brady Bunch. They're the two things I can think of off the top of my head.
2: Yep.
1: Anyway, look, thank you for that. Let's go to Charlie's got one. Hello, Charlie.
19: Hi, how are you going? In Picton, years ago, they used to have the Picton Post, and it was a beautiful paper that would tell stories of people in the actual area of going on holidays, but it was eloquent, beautiful, beautifully written English. And one of the words that they used about a lady who basically had passed away, and they gave her obituary, and they said at the time she was in Sydney, but she was indisposed. And you don't hear that word often.
2: No. It's an old word. It was more common 50 years ago, I would have thought. It means illness, of course. So someone's unwell or indisposed. And it has pretty much meant that from the beginning, came into English in the early 1400s. And it always meant things out of order is what it meant. So particularly if your body was out of order and not functioning properly, it could be used, it could, and it was very early on in the early centuries, used to mean things that were disorganized, but then it came to be specialized as an expression that you just apply to a human body that was out of order and not functioning properly.
1: All right. Let's take a break. Come back in a moment. We'll get to the mono culture. We'll get to that short. We'll get to that straight after this break. I did think of the listeners who enjoy this hour of the day. Oh, I've got someone here saying, was John doing bald broadcast 50 years ago? Well, I was actually interviewing with people with my tie at school, because that's another story. But I thought of them because last night we played a little snippet from 1969, and it was from 3UZ in Melbourne. We play a lot of nostalgic clips from the old days, and so we had old commercials, and there was an old traffic report.
2: Yep.
1: And there was a fellow saying, there were one of the Melbourne parking stations at the Flinders Street parking station. There's 142 spots, and I thought, how would they know? And I know, and I reckon if you were broadcasting that here, we'd have people. We'd probably have someone saying, "Well, I've just driven down there. There's not 142 spots.
2: You can't get away with it."
1: That's right. Not with these listeners. 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
1: At 9 to 11, just quickly, people saying cohorts. We did cohort, I think, a couple of weeks ago. It's used a lot, a group of people, identifiable group, a cohort. It is being used a lot.
2: It comes from a French word, but it comes from America because it comes from Louisiana, from the part of America, which is part of their purchase from the United States. It started off as a French word meaning a hut. Or a small building.
1: Yep.
2: And so the idea was if you gathered with a bunch of people in a small building, the bunch was called a cohort. And there I am using the word bunch. We were asked about a while ago. But the group was called cohort.
1: Yeah, that's cohort. Wade just asking about the term nerd. Did it come along with computers or was it before that we had nerds?
2: There is some evidence that the word nerd was coined by Dr. Seuss.
1: Oh, really? Okay.
2: He certainly used it in a very early book, and I can't remember the name of it now, but one of his very early books, because he made up nonsense words. He did a lot of nonsense verse. I can't remember the name of the book. Sorry about that. But he seemed to coin the word nerd, and for some reason then it was people latched onto it to say, that's a good nonsense word to describe these people that we find to be nonsense.
1: Very good. Robin's talking about people not pronouncing T's and they're saying the Prime Minister. I think
2: we've said this 100 times, and I'm sorry, he's not listening. He's not paying attention. Do not say important as if there's a D in the middle. It's wrong, Mr. Prime Minister. Say important. It's a T in the middle. Say it properly. But he doesn't pay attention. He doesn't listen.
1: All right. Let's just break this down because we're talking about monoculture, multiculture, culture itself. I think we all know. We know what we're talking about, don't we? We really do know what we're talking about, I think, in terms of having things that are common and things that are different, which we've always had, really.
2: Culture comes from the word cultivate. It means to grow. So, in other words, your culture is what you grow up with. Mm. It's the set of habits and opinions and values that you grow up with. That's your culture. People got distressed about monoculture, and Garth Hamilton, who's an LNP member of parliament, made this idiotic comment, well, that's like North Korea. But it's stupid. It's not that. It's not an imposed culture. A monoculture means, and the definition is, a shared culture. The word was coined in 1901 to apply to farming.
1: Mm.
2: So when every paddock in a farm had the same crop, it was described as a monoculture, a shared culture across the farm. Then in 1968 it was applied to human beings. And when it was applied to human beings, the official Oxford Dictionary definition of monoculture is common culture, that which we share together. Yeah. So that's all it means. It doesn't mean anything more dramatic than that. And people getting really alarmed about it is just... And I saw Angus Taylor, people saying, oh, what do you think about monoculture? And he just fluffed around. He should have said, it just means shared culture, common culture, and in Australia we have a shared culture.
1: We've got the Statement of Values, which is actually there now. They've got to sign up for the Statement of Values. It's there at the moment. And there's talk of how you can get people to sign up. Well, I'll have to look at it.
2: You don't even need
1: that. It's a Statement of Values. We know what they are.
2: Yeah, but you don't even need that. You don't even need a statement because the common culture, the shared culture, exists.
1: Mm-hmm.
2: The great Australian poet, Les Murray, explained how it works in his... Have you ever read his book called The Boys Who Stole the Funeral? It's a wonderful book. And in it, he has the image of the common pot. And the common pot is something we all contribute something to, and it feeds all of us. It feeds the Australian spirit. So that's what it is. It's not something imposed or done on a piece of paper or written down as a list. It's what we all contribute to and what feeds our spirit. So modern Australia starts 1788 with British culture. The first thing that's added to it is a bunch of Aboriginal words, a whole lot of Aboriginal words get added to the Australian language. Then with every bunch of people who come in, whether it's the gold rushes in the 1850s or after the Second World War in the 1950s, they add their bit. They contribute to the common culture and it feeds all of us. It's the common pot. That's what the common culture is. It just grows and it exists.
1: Mm.
2: And there is a common culture which all Australians share. And that's all it means. It doesn't mean anything else. So panicking about monoculture, as some people did, is just silly.
1: All right. Now, Ron, can you be really quick for me, Ron? We've only got about 30 seconds. What's the word you're asking about?
19: per adventure.
1: Per adventure. P-E-R, yes, adventure.
2: Yes, it means something that's possible. It's quite closely related to the word perhaps.
1: Okay.
2: Which is per and happen put together. Perhaps. Per adventure means this is possible and it might happen.
1: Okay, so we might have an adventure.
2: We might.
1: All right. Okay, I'd heard that. Per adventure. Most interesting. Gee, can we do brainwashing in 20 seconds? I mean, brainwashing, we know what it is. A lot of it. It's
2: coined in 1950, comes from the Korean War, which was fought from 1950 to 53. And the interesting thing about brainwashing is the word was coined by the Chinese. It's what they called what they were doing to captured American servicemen. They said, we are washing out all their preconceived ideas and implanting new ones. So brainwashing, which is a horrible thing, was coined by the people who did it. That's the interesting thing.
1: The whole Manchurian candidate thing. Yeah, very interesting. Right. All right. Hey, Kel, ozwords.com.au, ozwords.com.au. We couldn't get to everything, so we'll keep some of these for next week. And you stay warm as you head home, mate. Please.
2: Turn on the heater in the car.
1: Get toasty in there. half the people are
2: I will.
1: We've got the news coming up soon.
0: Gary Hardgrave.
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1: We have the news coming up in the next hour. We'll have our regular consult with Dr. Ross Walker and tomorrow's headlines, front pages and so much more, including what's happening on the other side of the world, all after this.
0: Caboolture, Carina, Coopers Plains, Capalabar. 4BC is Brisbane. 4BC News.
11: Good evening, I'm Alex Riddell. The Australian economy has added 40,000 jobs, but most are part-time. Federal politics editor Michael Packie.
12: The unemployment rate has dropped slightly to 4.4% in May. The result is much better than expected, but of the 40,000 jobs created, only 5,000 are full-time. Treasurer Jim Chalmers has told Parliament it still shows there's resilience in the economy despite a challenging global environment.
13: It's a very welcome reminder of the strength of our labour market.
12: But the opposition's Tim Wilson claims businesses are struggling under a mountain of red tape and rising costs.
14: Small businesses are having to persevere against the attacks they're getting.
12: Queensland businesses put on most staff over the past month, Tasmania and Western Australia the least, while the unemployment rate was steady elsewhere. Michael Packie, Canberra.
11: At least 164 people have been killed and 971 injured in Venezuela after the country was hit by two powerful earthquakes. However, authorities have warned the casualties are likely to be much higher. US Secretary of State Marco Rubio says Washington is in the process of deploying assistance to Venezuela.
15: Identifying their more longer-term and acute needs. What are the things over the long-term they're going to need help with? We'll have a better assessment of that after the next 48 hours when we're on the ground and as the Venezuelan authorities get more visibility as to the level of damage in terms of housing. Where do you put all these people that don't have anywhere to go live? What we can do to help restore or help them restore their communications, their internet, their telecom and so forth.
11: Australian mining giant Fortescue is facing a class action by female employees. They allege sexual harassment and assault at remote fly-in, fly-out work sites. The women claim men have stolen their underwear from laundries and they've been unable to go to the gym because men touch them inappropriately. Australia's highest paid premier has received a pay rise. John and Tunbridge reports.
16: Victorian Premier Jacinta Allen's annual pay packet has climbed beyond $530,000. It comes after the state's Remuneration Tribunal approved a 3.5% increase for MPs. In its decision, the tribunal cited inflation and cost of living pressures while describing the increase as a restrained outcome. The pay rise comes as Victoria's net debt is forecast to approach $200 billion within 4 years. Jordan Tunbridge, Melbourne.
11: And a Melbourne mother says her young daughter has been left devastated after she had her teddy bear taken away from her when they were going through airport security in Sydney. Jeannie says her daughter's teddy bear was confiscated by customs despite making it through Melbourne check-in.
17: My daughter had her teddy bear in her little backpack and it went through the scanner and they held it up and they said, is this yours? And yeah, she looked at it, she's like, yeah, that's mine. And he said, look, I have to take it. They didn't give any reason because I said, well, can we get it sent to us or anything? And he said, no, there's nothing we can do.
11: Checking finance, one Australian dollar buying 69 US cents.
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11: In the AFL, Brisbane have had a 43-point win over Sydney at the Gabba. The 19-12, 126-12-11, 83 victory moves Brisbane to a 9-6 record and into sixth place on the ladder. The Rabbitohs have defeated the Eels, winning their NRL clash 32-12. Mitchell Moses returned to the Eels side for the first time since round 11, with the halfback playing his 250th NRL match. And New Zealand is none for 122 in the third test against England. That's the latest in news and sport.
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11: Partly cloudy tonight with a slight chance of showers in some areas, getting down to 13 degrees overnight. A shower or two tomorrow with a top of 20 degrees. Similar conditions expected on Saturday, also reaching a top of 20. A couple of showers on Sunday, a top of 21. On Monday, a shower or two, top of 22. Tuesday, shower or two, 23. On Moreton Bay, southerly winds 15 to 20 knots, seas around 1 metre.

Welcome along, final hour of our show for tonight. We've got a bit coming up, including our weekly consult with Dr. Ross Walker. We'll also keep across what's happening on the other side of the world. Tomorrow's headlines coming up very shortly. We have had a couple of hours. We've had our word clinic with Kel. Before that, we were off to the coast of New South Wales with the duck, camping and off-roading. But before that, we had our news hour, and I just wanted to deal with something because I did touch on it a bit earlier in the show. I'm not sure if you've been listening all night. But just after our news hour, one of our listeners sent me a note just about AI, because there are a lot of people predicting that AI is going to have a huge impact on the employment market, and then there are others saying it won't. And there are a lot of vested interests in this, and you've got to try and read between the lines. As a layperson, I simply look at it and think, how can it not have an effect on the job market? And it was a comment about tax, because we're trying to work out, you know, governments are taxing everything, and we know that there's payroll tax and there's stamp duty and income tax, and we're so reliant on income tax. And those headlines coming up very shortly. We have had a couple of hours. We've had our word clinic with Kel. Before that, we were off to the coast of New South Wales with the duck, camping and off-roading. But before that, we had our news hour, and I just wanted to deal with something because I did touch on it a bit earlier in the show. I'm not sure if you've been listening all night. But just after our news hour, one of our listeners sent me a note just about AI, because there are a lot of people predicting that AI is going to have a huge impact on the employment market, and then there are others saying it won't. And there are a lot of vested interests in this, and you've got to try and read between the lines. As a layperson, I simply look at it and think, how can it not have an effect on the job market? And it was a comment about tax, because we're trying to work out, you know, governments are taxing everything, and we know that there's payroll tax and there's stamp duty and income tax, and we're so reliant on income tax. And every single person that looks at the system says it's completely wrong, the balance. Too much of our tax is coming from income tax. And one of our listeners sent me a note saying, well, if suddenly you get a huge effect on the job market, those people don't pay tax, and then there's no payroll tax, and there's less activity in the economy, what happens then? It's a bit like kicking down the road the idea of fuel excise. And people just, I hear such a shallow argument on this. People don't actually think it through. They're going, oh, EVs. It's not about EVs, because we're putting all these hybrids on the road. Every hybrid that gets on the road is using less than half the amount of fuel than the car it's replaced in most likelihood. It happened with me. So logically, you're paying half as much fuel excise. You're still driving around the same way. So for a long time, the fuel excise system is just, it's out of date, but they haven't tried to get the system working. So one day, the crunch will come. And I did mention that the logical way to do it, a broader, just GST on everything, higher rate, much lower income tax, obviously get rid of all those other dreadful taxes, and I had someone sent me a note who's on fixed income. What about us? The whole idea, every proposal's been about overcompensating for the effects. So you basically, you bring in the GST, you increase pension and fixed income levels above what would compensate people, and every proposal's made so much sense, but we got a Frankenstein's version of it from John Howard, unfortunately, because he couldn't get it through the Senate, and we're still dealing with the consequences. So I thought I'd just make that clear. I wasn't saying that pensions are going to get hit, because they're the ones they'd actually benefit. But no one's brave enough to do anything that broad. Maybe AI might force people's hands down the track. And there's also this one just quickly from Louise. I'm starting a small business, need to register phone number with ACMA before July 1. So you've got a few days to go, but I defy to figure out how to do it. Government website, unbelievably hard to navigate, still can't figure it out. And this is someone trying to start a small business. FYI, thank you very much. You've sent me some notes about this, so we might have a look at that as well. Thank you so much for all the feedback. At 11 minutes past 11 now.

0: Now, front page is the Courier Mail tomorrow morning. They're featuring on their front page, of course, the earthquake in Venezuela that's had a huge impact. Up to 10,000 people feared dead. Quake horror. They've got images there on the front page of the Courier Mail. It's a very serious, obviously, international story with that number of people affected by that earthquake. At a local level, interestingly, they've got a small story there on their front page. It says property surges on. Now, if you're in Sydney or Melbourne or any really in the southern states, all the predictions are that house prices are continuing to fall. Maybe 100, 122,000. I see two different predictions just today for Sydney house prices on average, and they're talking 8 to 10% house price falls. Well, this is on the front page of the Courier Mail in Brisbane. Property prices in Brisbane are predicted to soar up to 10% for houses and 18% for units over the next year as Brisbane bucks the national trend of plummeting values due to its chronic housing shortage. So that's most interesting. That's another prediction on where house prices are going. And in the case of Brisbane, that is against the grain. They've also got a World Cup special, of course, tomorrow midday. The Socceroos are playing Paraguay. It's being built up. People are talking about there should be time off, whether employers should give you a couple of hours to go and sit in the tea room or maybe go down the pub and watch the game. It's one of the preliminary rounds, and it would be a big shock if Australia, in their present position, didn't make it through to the next round. And the next round, if we get through, it could be, they're saying at best it could be Belgium, which would be a real task. And if Australia comes third in the group, if they lose the game tomorrow, they could end up taking on Germany. So that's what I'm thinking, or Germany. So, well, there you go. Remember, we played Italy in 2006 and should have beaten them. So anyway, let's see what comes tomorrow. That's at midday tomorrow. That's the World Cup soccer against Paraguay. The front page of the Telegraph. Now, this is one. It comes up periodically, this. They've gone out and done the test of fuel bowsers to see whether what the fuel bowser is saying is coming out of the nozzle is actually reflected on the little window there. So, because in the end, you're trusting them, aren't you? Well, surprisingly, it says 1 in 20 fuel bowsers are inaccurate, ripped off at the pump. Nearly 1 in 20 fuel pumps shortchanging motorists by delivering less fuel than what is being paid for. A third of retailers are failing to fully comply with measurement regulations. This is from a national audit. About 3,000 pumps were tested at more than 400 fuel retailers, and of those, 137 had inaccurate instruments, which resulted in consumer disadvantage. Now, any disadvantage is wrong. I'd be intrigued to find out the extent of the rip-off. I mean, if it's 1 or 2 cents, so what? You should be getting what you pay for. So that's on the front page of the Telegraph. Picture of a smiling Karl Stefanovic. It's a done deal. He's gone. They've got that one there. And they also have on their front page a reference to, and they've got some heartbreaking pictures of what's been happening in Venezuela. Look, the Sydney Morning Herald, they've got coverage of what's been happening overseas. Herald has also got a couple of stories they are covering. Because it's part of the Channel 9 group, I guess they've got a big feature on the change in fortunes of Karl Stefanovic. If you tomorrow you'll be able to find plenty to read about Karl Stefanovic. They've also got the story about Leah Stewart, the shark attack survivor. She's no longer critical. She's been reunited with her daughter. She remembers, they say in this interview, it's a brief statement and comment, remembers what happened, which is frightening in itself, remembers what happened to her, and they say she will share her story in time. They're also featuring a story, the Herald, and this is from the Prime Minister late today, flagging a fresh tightening of the country's world-first social media restrictions, saying the federal government would go further to curb harmful online content amid growing concern about the impact on young Australians exposed to pornography, nudify apps and violent material. So the social media restrictions for under 16s, there's been plenty of evidence that there has been a lot of people who have complied, but plenty who haven't, and the government's looking at tightening those restrictions even further. That's in the Sydney Morning Herald. Now, the Australian newspaper It says here, slice pie at your peril. Labor's controversial taxes on capital gains outside property are a recipe for failure. The former Reserve Bank Governor Philip Lowe has warned. This is, of course, more commentary on what's been happening with these changes. Philip Lowe, like pretty well everyone commenting on this, is saying, well, the negative gearing changes, fair enough, and the changes to property, fair enough. Remembering that even Joe Hockey, when he left in 2015 as Treasurer, he actually said he wished he'd done something about it himself. But in relation to the capital gains tax changes in the broader area, outside property, Philip Lowe is saying that it is going to be a recipe for failure, and he's very critical of that, as so many others are. They've also got peak unions demand to Labor, try again for an Indigenous voice. Trade unions have broken with Anthony Albanese's decree the Labor movement move on the failed Indigenous voice, declaring a legislated or constitutional Aboriginal decision-making body is vital to ending racism in Australia. That's across the front page of the Australian newspaper. And then I'll go across to the Financial Review, because the Financial Review was taking the running on the unintended consequence of the capital gains tax changes, where in a situation where a couple broke up or a partner died, and so there's a change to the ownership of a property, the grandfathering of some of these arrangements, like negative gearing in particular, would no longer apply. It was seen as an unintended consequence. It was raised by David Pocock in the Senate. What the government has said is that they are going to pass the legislation, but they're promising to address this, because these changes don't come into the middle of next year. They're promising to address this in the later year budget sittings, when the parliament gets back together, in future legislation, and everyone now has to rely on their carrying through on that. So that's also on the Financial Review newspaper. And just a very quick one that's popped up, this whole mess with student visas. The Australian's reporting that the Brazilian meat giant JBS Foods is being investigated because they're using student visas to import Brazilian employees to work and study at Australia's largest beef processing facility in Queensland. Now, the Assistant Immigration Minister, Matt Thistlethwaite, he's asked the department to investigate whether this company and its use of student visas and then setting up an Australian First Education Academy at its facility in Ipswich was a tool to avoid labour market testing and recruiting locals in the local community. So they've set up a processing facility and they've set up this academy next to it, and they've brought Brazilian workers in on student visas to study at the academy and work at the facility. And the minister's saying it's the first case I've heard of a large employer establishing an education academy and recruiting students who are then also working in the business. It's why we're launching the investigation to see if it complies with the rules of the migration system and the expectations of the Australian community. So I hope we'll be hearing more about that one. That is a concern. You wonder if that's the first time that's been happening. 131873 is the number. That's some of what people will be talking about tomorrow and over the weekend at 20 past 11 now.
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0: 23 past 11. I was musing earlier, AI runs through the employment market, and then, of course, where are we going to raise our taxes? You talk about broad-based consumption taxes. Roz is saying, well, if you have a broad-based tax and if people lose their jobs, plainly there'll be less economic activity, so that'll generate less money through the GST, but the GST then, in theory, catches a lot of the money in the cash economy and the like. So it is swings and roundabouts, but they're going to have to work out something, because you do get the impression that there's going to be a point where the way we collect taxes ain't going to be fit for purpose, and someone's going to have to try and work out a solution. 131873 is the number. Just on the front pages, and I did... Look, I don't normally talk, because we're not broadcasting directly into Melbourne. Many of you are in Victoria. But I find this intriguing, because the Chief Commissioner of Victoria, this is Police Commissioner, Mike Bush, he's calling for the introduction of graduated mandatory sentencing for serious crime to send a stronger message to criminals. Now, there are minimum sentences for certain offences. But one of the arguments here is, well, if the minimum sentences are at a very low level,

0: if they commit serious offences and they do it again, they'd be going to jail. Because youth crime has been a particularly big issue in Victoria. And they've had 4 years of spiralling crime. There's been an increasingly hardline approach from state government there. But there has been a levelling off of the overall crime rate. But both are still well above the level they were before the pandemic. So I do find that, as I say, interesting. Because it's come from the police chief saying, well, this is what we should be doing, straying into a policy area 6 months out from an election. And he'll obviously have to be listened to. So there's that one on the front page of The Age. And we did touch on this in our news hour earlier tonight, where the Victorian Liberal Party, where they're in the box seat, if they play their cards right, despite the rise of One Nation, based on polling, they should be able to get over the line and win the election at the end of the year. And they've got a chance, if they play their cards right, to do it without having to rely on One Nation preferences or One Nation support in the parliament. But you've got this Liberal MP, Maura Deeming, who's part of the party and pre-selected, now publicly accusing a former leader of the party, Matthew Guy, of assaulting her by putting her in a violent headlock at a public function. And there's images of this, and there's an argument over, was it a headlock? Was he putting his arm around her? She's talking about taking civil action. And probably the last thing they need as they go into the second half of the year with an election. So that's the Liberal Party in Victoria, which continues to do things to give it less chance of winning the election later in the year. 27 minutes past 11 is the time. And just coming out of the UK, we touched on this last night, out of the UK, temperatures there still well above 33 degrees centigrade. They've had another couple of days of very, very hot weather. We heard about it last night from Channel 7's correspondent there. People have been going out into Hyde Park, getting out into the parks and gardens, trying to stay cool. I've seen on social media people even coming up with some of those old camp, where you used to have those fridges and you put ice, and then you'd try and get a fan to blow through it to create some cool air. All sorts of weird things because people try and stay cool in the UK, and that does continue today. 27 minutes past 11 now, here on this Thursday night. Now, Bed Easy. We've talked about this for a while. Fantastic Australian invention, and it is about the mattresses, which these days can be very heavy. So if you've got real difficulty, arthritis, whatever it might be, moving, it might be you, might be someone else, just lifting that mattress to try and make the bed can be really difficult, I think, for anyone. This is a fantastic boon, but particularly for those who do have trouble. The Bed Easy clever mattress lifter takes the strain and pain out of changing the sheets. You press the Bed Easy, there's the bladder under the mattress, it just comes up over 30-40 seconds, and then you can, both hands are free, you tuck everything in, and then it just drops down. 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
5: I've actually had a very busy day today and I forgot to do something. So somebody owes me big time, because someone's won the entire $40 million in Powerball, and I did have a hunch today. But you can't win it if you don't buy a ticket. So whoever won it, well done. Those of us who didn't go in, you've got us to thank. Anyway, well done. Someone's won, I'm told, $40 million. Nice way to kick off a long weekend, if you count tomorrow as a kind of a laid back Friday. 26 to 12, we of course every Thursday night have a consult with our friend Dr. Ross Walker ahead of his show coming up this weekend. Ross, good evening.
6: Oh, good evening, John. Lovely to talk to you, mate.
5: Very interesting one you're kicking off with, and of course this is ahead of your show coming up this weekend. Loneliness and the impact it might have on your longevity.
6: Yeah, when you think about loneliness, you think it's a horrible thing, but you think, well, it can't affect how healthy I am. Well, it actually does. And this was a study done in 18 countries of 175,000 people over the age of 50, and showed that those who said they felt lonely, and that's different to social isolation. Some people just prefer to be separate from others. That's a different issue altogether. But people who actually felt they had poor connections with other people and craved them had about a 10% increased risk of developing severe cognitive impairment, and a significant increased risk of moving from no impairment to just mild cognitive impairment. So it's basically just yet another study to show that loneliness is not good for your health, because what it's suggesting is loneliness needs to, it's a low-grade stressor that leads to activation of your fear, flight, fight system, more inflammation, more poor sleep, and we all know those things are bad for us.
5: And I always like, whenever we talk about these things, to make it clear, because every person's different. There are people that like being alone.
6: Yeah, social isolation, that's not loneliness.
5: Yeah, that's not loneliness if they're very comfortable and happy in their lives. And you absolutely. And I know you can be lonely and have a whole lot of people around you. So
6: absolutely,
5: it's an important definition. And I always want to stay that, because I know a lot of our people listening to us, they're alone, they live alone, and they enjoy their solitude. So let's move to this next one, because we're talking about injections when we're giving vaccines.
6: Yep.
5: And now there are these nasal delivery systems that are coming online. So you know me, I'm a bloke. If I can avoid a needle, that'd be fine. But is it more effective, the needle, than the nasal way of delivering?
6: Well, you see, that's the thing that people have this misconception over. They think if it's an injection, it's got to be stronger. But what's been missed for many years is actually looking where the infection gets in. And they found that when they looked at people who were given the flu injection, so 25 people given the flu injection, 25 people given this flu mist, which is the nasal vaccine, they found that that even for 6 months afterwards, there was much better local immunity in the nose and in the respiratory tract than if you had an injection. So what it's really saying is we should be moving away from flu vaccines every year and giving everyone the flu mist. At the moment, it's just for children and the rest of us have to have the jab. And probably because it's more expensive than the jab, but it's saying that the flu mist is much more effective. So I think we've got to get away from this whole concept of injections for vaccines when there are better ways of delivering it, such as either local nasal delivery or even a skin patch, which is more effective as well.
5: All right, pull me up if I start saying things that where I don't really know what I'm talking about, but I think it is decades since they mapped the human genome, and that started this whole idea of gene therapy, which has just been moving so quickly. So we got the possibility now of prolonging our lives?
6: Oh, yeah. Well, it was 2003 when they first released the first mapping of the human genome, and there's been leaps and bounds in terms of gene therapy since then. But this was a study only done in mice. But what they did was take a particular liver hormone called FGF21, and they put it into a harmless viral vector, injected it once into the mice, just an intramuscular injection, and they found that not only did the mice live 20%, but their body fat and weight normalized, their insulin sensitivity improved, and they had much less inflammation, better at detoxing things, and much less abnormal proteins. Their kidneys and their heart improved. So what we're talking about, something that, again, has only been studied in mice for the time being, but it could be that at some stage in the relatively near future, all of us have just an injection maybe once every few years and it'll do all these wonderful things to us.
5: Could it reverse the whole thing so that, you know, you and I can go back to what it was like when we were 17?
6: Absolutely, mate. That's what it reverse may it. Do. It may be able to reverse disease because they took these mice, they lived 20% longer, so that's still not, it's not saying that they're doubling their lifespan, but they had a better health span with all of the parameters that were improved.
5: I mean, you're talking about longevity, but I'm thinking, all right, you have an injection and you have just enough to get you to 17. If they push too hard and accidentally inject you with too much, you're back to 5. I mean, it's not going to be happening, is it?
6: Well, a lot of people I know have done that anyhow.
5: Yeah, I think that might be right. Have you got something for us tonight?
6: Oh, absolutely, John. Did you hear about the town that legalised pot but banned alcohol? They left the residents high and dry.
5: Oh.
6: And also, last night my wife asked me if I'd seen the dog bowl. And I said I didn't even know he could play cricket.
5: Oh, dear. That's terrible. All right. Now, vitamin C, a lot of people see vitamin C as a cure-all for a whole lot of things.
6: Sure.
5: So what are we talking about tonight?
6: There's a study out of Japan where they measured vitamin C levels in about 2,000 adults older than 64, and they found that there was a strong link between low blood vitamin C levels and changes on the MRI in the brain that are indicative of whether you've got a healthy brain function. So they measure the grey matter volume and the connections within the brain. And so it's just interesting to think that we do need a good dose of vitamin C to keep the brain working. Now, I'm not suggesting we should all be rushing out and getting our supplements, but at least please have something like an orange every day, which is full of vitamin C, something that has a lot of vitamin C, very good for the brain.
5: Now, kidney disease, we've made quite a bit of progress with kidney disease, but there's still a long way to go. So what's the latest there?
6: Yeah, well, I'm talking about this condition called polycystic kidney disease in my Body of Evidence segment on Sunday night, just explaining the difference between that and something that's very, very common. And I'm a person who has this myself, a thing called multicystic kidney disease, where as you get older, you get these simple cysts in your kidneys, and those things typically do absolutely nothing. They don't hurt you at all. Whereas polycystic kidney disease is the most common cause of genetic kidney failure. So people in their 30s and 40s, their blood pressure starts to go up. They get these huge cysts in their kidneys. And by the age of about 40, maybe at the very latest 60, they're on dialysis or need a kidney transplant. And the polycystic kidney disease is associated with liver cysts and with brain aneurysms. And I'll be talking about some potential new treatments for this on the weekend as well. Really interesting stuff.
5: All right, that's all coming up on Healthy Living this weekend. Something to finish us off?
6: Yeah, a couple of things, John. Look, I don't understand how a funeral director can raise their prices and then blame it on the cost of living. And I asked my wife if she loved me for my face or my body. She laughed and said it was for my sense of humour.
5: Very good. Very good. So many more where they came from. That's Sunday Night Healthy Living across the country with our friend Dr. Ross Walker. And we'll do this again next week, Ross.
6: Good on you, mate.
5: Dr. Ross Walker with his Thursday night consult. Barb sends me a note. The Powerball numbers. Very, very risky reading out the Powerball numbers. Make sure you get them right. But there were actually four numbers in the 20s. 23, 25, 26 and 29. 23, 25, 26, 29. And then you had a 7. And then a 17 and then an 18. So, and then the Powerball was 16. So you've got 16, 17, 18. And you've got 23, 25, 26, 29. And throw in 7 and 17. So retrospectively, you could think to yourself, yeah, could you have pulled those numbers out of your head and pulled together 40 million? Or would you have pulled those numbers together and got 20 million and the poor person who's got the 40 has to make do with the 20? I don't that really care. Anyway, there it is. They're the numbers. Tonight, the Powerball was the 16 and they were the numbers. If they weren't your numbers, then obviously have another crack next week. 18 to 12 right now.
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5: 15 and a half minutes to 12 is the time. Just on the word clinic we had with Kel Richards, we had a lot of messages from different people about some words, and we do have people who are contesting the reference to cohort. and also contesting some of the other words that were being discussed on the program tonight. So as I always say, if you have a different view to what you're hearing on the program, I'm always happy to hear it. We had a few of them come in after 11 o'clock, so we're going to print those out and we'll run them past Kel when he's back here next week for our word clinic. And it could, and I'm always welcoming you. If you want to contest something, you can call through 131873. News coming out of the United States. The Senate, remember last night, the Senate Republicans, some of those Senate Republicans, a few of them across the floor, and had passed a resolution essentially saying the Congress would need to endorse action taken, essentially retrospectively, the war on Iran. There have been some heated meetings there. It was largely academic anyway, some heated meetings. Some of those Republicans have now gone back into the fold. So, and it's almost a sideshow to that, because ultimately the one thing we have to be concerned about, well, two things, the Strait of Hormuz, and then if you really care about what the original purpose of the war was, to stop them developing a nuclear weapon, and secondly, to do something about the repression of the Iranian people. It sounds like they're reopening the Strait of Hormuz. Doesn't sound much has been done in relation to nuclear armament on Iran's part, and it looks like there could even be a new group of leaders, because the rest of them were knocked off, but the new group there seemed to be younger, perhaps smarter, maybe, and also people who might be even tougher in terms of repressing the people of Iran. So we haven't got very far on that front, so that's the latest on that one. At 13 minutes to 12, let's now do this.
17: Bonjour.
18: Ni hao.
19: Marhaba.
20: Buenos dias.
21: Hola.
20: Bonsoir.
22: And now, cruising and travel with Richard Davey.
5: And of course, we speak with Richard Davey about cruising mainly and travel every Thursday night. He's actually in Malaysia, so he is travelling. Richard, hello.
23: Selamat petang.
5: I knew you'd do that. But before, yeah, anyway, I'm assuming I know what that means. Let's just do the ship
23: spotting.
5: Good
23: evening in Malaysian.
5: Yeah, very good. Let's do the ship spotting to start with, can we?
23: Yeah, look, it's pretty quiet this time of year, as we know. But look, we, you know, why wouldn't you be sailing up north? You know, Encounter, we're talking about Brisbane first, of course, as we always do. Encounter is sailing tomorrow, and she's going to be on an 8-nighter, so she won't be back until Friday week. That's the last cruise for June. There's going to be 5 cruises out of Brizzy in July and only 4 in August. But then in September, things start to get better. And, of course, it's going to be another bumper season. A bit quiet in Sydney. There's actually no ships to be seen in Sydney until a week tonight or today when Adventure is back in town. But for now, she's heading for PNG. And the other ship in the Carnival fleet, the Splendour, out of Sydney, she has set a course for Airlie Beach, and she'll be back tomorrow week. So very quiet week for Sydney.
5: And you've got an excellent phone line. You're speaking to us from Malaysia at a what, the Shangri-La Rasa Ria Resort, is that right?
23: Yes, look, I just arrived today. It's a beautiful resort. It probably ticks every box. We've got a swimming pool, a golf course, an ocean right in front of
5: us. An ocean, and, very good.
23: Yeah, just beautiful things. And we're going to be doing some nature walks at 5 o'clock in the morning. Long time since I've been up at that hour, but we'll see how we go. It's so far so good.
5: Yeah, and you did tell us last week that at the moment things are very expensive in Singapore, but there's much better value in Malaysia. Is that right?
23: Definitely. Look, how is this? This is definitely in Borneo, maybe Kuala Lumpur, I'm not sure, but how about 90 cents a litre? I mean, that's for your daily commute. But looking at hotels, I stayed at another Shangri-La just in Kuala Lumpur, and that's $200 a night. I mean, if you stayed in that kind of hotel in Singapore, probably going to cost you $400, maybe $600. It's amazing value. And look, I love Malaysia. I think I've said that before. The food, the people, and of course the climate this time of year. This is a great place for a winter getaway.
5: Yeah, and there's that very tall building in Kuala Lumpur. There's arguments over whether it's the second or the third tallest in the world. It's tall. That's the point, isn't it?
23: You bet, yeah. I mean, what is it? It's 2,200 feet, 678.9 metres. And the Park Hyatt is now sitting on top of that building. And it's an interesting debate about the tallest hotel in the world and the highest hotel in the world, because you know, if you're in a tall building and if you're in the tallest building or the second tallest, you're tall. But if you're high, you're in Nepal. You're 13,000 feet. So it's an interesting comparison. Be careful when you're claiming to be the highest hotel in the world or the tallest.
5: Yeah. Now, the winter season, I know we spoke earlier tonight with the Duck about the winter travel season, inland Australia, being disrupted by various weather circumstances, flooding in some parts, there's still bone dry conditions in other parts of Australia. So the Middle East, has that had a knock-on effect on moving around, say, through the Asia Pacific?
23: Yeah, I think Asia looks pretty normal. You're seeing all these planes that, you know, from places like, you know, Qatar and Emirates planes everywhere. You know, there's British Airways. They're starting to fly again between Australia and Malaysia. Look, thankfully things are getting better. And I wouldn't say it's overcrowded, but it's busy enough. And it's, like we say, business as usual.
5: Yeah, and going to parts of the top end and the northwest of Australia, coming in rather from inland, actually approaching it from the ocean via vessels, that's still... You can still do that. How is that going in terms of... Because everything's being affected by the economy at the moment.
23: Yeah, look, the Kimberley season's very strong. You know, there's ships going around there, flying in and out of Darwin. I was seated, actually, with a young lady from Ponant. She's been a photographer with the expedition team up in the Kimberley, and she had really enjoyed that. She said they'd had a bit of rain up there. This is really what we call dry season. But look, rain's a good thing if you're in the Kimberley, because it's going to make those waterfalls work a bit better. And in general, the climate up there is really fantastic this time of year. It's a bucket list for many. It is still, I have to say, not inexpensive. But if you ever get a chance to go to that region, this young French lady, of course, she's been around the world with her amazing company, Ponant, and she really rates the Kimberley as a wonderful destination.
5: Okay, mate. All right, as always, you're in Malaysia, so you'll be giving us reports in the coming weeks, and we'll do it again next week. Thank you.
23: Thanks, John. See you from Singapore next week.
5: There he is, Richard Davey, 8 minutes to 12.
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0: Ampol's State of Origin is set to descend on Brisbane as Game 3 returns to Suncorp Stadium on Wednesday, 8 July. Witness the fierce battle as the Blues seek a victory in enemy territory, whilst the Maroons defend their home turf with the Queensland faithful behind them. Tune in to witness Australia's greatest sporting rivalry, live for the last time in 2026. Watch Game 3 live and exclusive on Channel 9 or 9 Now, kicking off at 8:05pm Australian Eastern Standard Time. Ampol's State of Origin. Nothing like it.
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5: 4 minutes to 12. 20 seconds and 4 minutes to 12. So if you understand what I'm saying, just over 4 minutes to 12, just winding up the show tonight. Now, a reminder to you, the duck, we had him on earlier in the program. He, of course, one of our great sponsors and his great sponsors, the Blue Lagoon Beach Resort, Shelley Beach on the central coast of New South Wales. 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And this weekend, they've got the Ducks Winter Beachside Campout. It's all happening this weekend. Combi keg around the fire, Friday night footy, lots of things happening over the next couple of days. 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You'll want to stay. 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Don't forget, tomorrow night, 10:30, John Stanley's Only Fans. Miracle Mal Johnston, the jockey. He's a Manly fan. One of the most enjoyable conversations I have had in a long time. That's tomorrow night, 10:30. In the meantime, let's finish tonight with this.

0: Beenleigh, Bracken Ridge, Bowen Hills, Boondall. 4BC is Brisbane.
1: Hello, I'm Carolee Katsimbanis. A huge rescue and recovery operation is underway across northern Venezuela after two earthquakes measuring 7.2 and 7.5 coming less than 1 minute apart have killed at least 164 people overnight. Experts say the death toll could rise into the thousands as the extent of the damage becomes clear. In the capital, Caracas, rescuers are searching through the rubble and people have been heard calling for help, the BBC's Paul Adams reports.
2: Buildings shook and collapsed in the capital and passengers at the country's main airport near the coast ran for cover as clouds of dust fell from the ceiling. As the confirmed number of dead started to climb, President Delcy Rodriguez declared a state of emergency. Power cuts, already common enough in Venezuela, hampered rescue work through the night.
1: A class action has been launched by female employees of Australian mining company Fortescue alleging widespread sexual harassment. Alex Riddell reports.
3: Court documents filed in Melbourne include 45 testimonials from women describing incidents of alleged sexual harassment or assault while working on the company's remote mines in Western Australia. The company has a large fly-in, fly-out workforce who stay at on-site accommodation. One woman detailed arriving home one night to find a random man in her room, while other women also claim men have stolen their underwear from laundries. A Fortescue spokesperson says it would be inappropriate to comment on any claims before the proceedings began. Alex Riddell reporting.
1: The federal opposition claims the Albanese government is compromising the nation's security by allowing another ISIS bride into Australia. The woman will be able to leave Syria and return home after having her temporary exclusion order revoked. The government argued it was forced to remove the order on legal grounds and claims she will be heavily monitored. Liberal leader Angus Taylor has told Parliament the woman should not be allowed into the country.
4: These people abandon Australia. They travel to terrorist hotspots, they supported an evil death cult, and they steeped their children in a monstrous ideology.
1: Three One Nation buses blazoned with the slogan Fire the Liar have rolled around Parliament House in Canberra. The minor party launched the campaign to protest Labor's change of position on capital gains tax and negative gearing. The project has now raised just shy of $5 million. One Nation leader Pauline Hanson says this money has helped fund the buses.
5: I think the Australian people gain for donating to that donation to the Fire the Liar campaign. Australians got behind us. All I hear is that he's raised only $20,000, so I still would like to see his audit done.
1: Checking finance, one Australian dollar buying 68.95 US cents.
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1: AFL Round 16, Brisbane Lions beat Sydney Swans 126-83. In the NRL Round 17, the South Sydney Rabbitohs beat the Parramatta Eels 32-12. Now, the Socceroos have suffered an injury blow ahead of their final World Cup group match stage against Paraguay getting underway midday Eastern Standard Time Friday. Coach Tony Popovic confirming defender Jacob Italiano has joined Matthew Lecky in the casualty ward. Italiano has an adductor injury.
6: Jacob unfortunately won't be available. Yeah, I think it's an adductor injury. We don't know the extent of it as yet. We'll do some further tests in the coming days, but he won't be available for this game.
1: And in the World Cricket Test Series, the England versus New Zealand match, New Zealand won the toss and elected to bat, currently none for 122. And that is the latest news and sport.
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1: Now checking your weather around the country. Canberra, a partly cloudy day in store. We're heading for a top of 14 degrees after an overnight low of 2. Melbourne, cloudy and a top of 14. Sydney, showers and heading for 18. Brisbane, shower or 2, 21. Perth, rain, a top of 18 degrees. Adelaide, partly cloudy and 16. Hobart, mostly sunny and 12. And Darwin, sunny and 32 degrees.
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1: Ah, now it's on. Yes. Good morning. Welcome along. And my plans to be here until 5:30 in the morning. And certainly for the first few hours, we'll make that the first 4 hours, we have room to talk. So I welcome phone calls if you want to ring and discuss something with me. What to discuss? Did you have something in mind? Would you be interested in discussing Karl Stefanovic's Karl Stefanovic's future plans? I mean, does anybody really care outside of the business? He's getting absolute maximum coverage on this. Is Karl going, or is he... Somebody looks concerned. Are things not working? No, everything's good? Okay, thumbs up. Right. Yes, Karl Stefanovic, do you care? Apparently there's a website where people are in favour of Karl and saying, you know, save Karl. But Karl's doing all right, isn't he, surely? And this whole business about him interviewing Tommy Robinson, is that really a big deal? When I watched this unfold, first of all, I thought, oh, okay, he's going at the end of the year anyway, so he's going to try and make the biggest possible splash, you know, dramatic exit, in the hope that people will then follow him on a podcast. But there are very few podcasts that are of real significance. There are a lot of podcasters, but many of them do not have a big audience. Somebody said he's trying to copy Joe Rogan. Somebody else said Joe Bogan, which I thought was kind of lightly amusing. But is he going? Is he staying? All the comment it's provoked all over the place. Do you care? What do you think? I watched the 6 o'clock news on Channel 9 last night just to see what they were doing with it. And they gave it big coverage. So my take from that is either they're going out of their way to show they're not covering it,
16: because I noticed there were comments about there was no coverage on the early program that he would normally co-host. It didn't mention his going or staying at all. So they're either doing that or it's part of a great big a great big attention getter. Is it for real? Is it for real that he's going, or is it just a way to elevate his image? I don't know. You know, it's kind of mildly interesting, I guess. I don't know the guy personally. I did have a conversation with somebody who does know him, and I said, the person I was talking to seemed concerned about him. And I said, yes, but surely he's engineered all this himself. And they said, no, he's not that smart. So I don't know. I don't have a dog in the hunt. My only sort of mild interest is, do you care? And is it, as some people are saying, I mean, this is an aspect I do care about, the whole free speech thing. Do you think that free speech is being denied because he conducted an interview with Tommy Robinson? Response on that, and I've discussed it with a few people, is, well, he shouldn't have allied himself with Robinson. You know, Robinson's a horrible thug. Another comment was, it was a pretty mild interview. I haven't seen it. I haven't bothered with it. My usual response would be, okay, it's not the sort of thing that's going to attract the attention of the kiddies, and the rest of us ought to be grown up enough to make our own decisions. But then I got to thinking, because you notice Albo's doing a thing on the social media constraints. We need to make them tougher, according to Albo. So is it a free speech issue? Should he be allowed to speak to anybody he wants, and the rest of us make up our own mind what we think about it? But like I say, I haven't seen it. Maybe you have, but I haven't seen it. I'm told it's a pretty soft issue. But, of course, Albo's pretty keen on any kind of distraction at the moment. So I put that, you know, we've got to be tougher where it comes to social media to save the kiddies thing. I put that in the distraction category. And, you know, he tried the very fast train, but that didn't work as a distraction. But now we have a story today that the trade unions have broken with Albanese's decree that the labour movement move on from the failed Indigenous voice. The ACTU, they're saying a legislated or constitutional Aboriginal decision-making body is vital to ending racism in Australia. Now, my view on that would be it's vital to enshrining racism in Australia. I go with the judge a man not by the colour of his skin, but by his character. Australians did vote, at least 60%+ of them, against the voice, but the ACTU are pushing it, apparently. So are they just ignorant virtue signalers? Personally, I think it's paternalistic, the whole idea of differentiating depending on the colour of your skin or what you claim your background is. So is that what it is? Once again, we have these posturing virtue signalling types who are going to romanticise what life was like before European settlement. Is that what it's all about? Part of the obliterating what life was like, or part of the obliterating what European settlement has meant to this country? Or do you think it's a distraction? What do you reckon? Anyway, if you want to comment on that, by the way, there are things that caught my attention. There's a few others, but I leave it up to you if there's something you would like to speak about. I think it's kind of quaint that the IOC, the International Olympic Committee, made an official inquiry about the Olympic rowing, because it's in a known crocodile habitat, and apparently they're worried, will there be a fence to keep the crocs away? It'd be much more interesting and in tune with the times to not have a fence, wouldn't it? That'd add a real dimension, you know? I mean, going back to Channel 9 once again, I don't think it worked for them, but they had that shark thing where they put people in the water with sharks around them. Personally, I thought that was a bit tasteless, but once again, you know, it's up to people to make their own decisions in that matter. I wouldn't stop them from watching it, or I believe it wasn't a great ratings winner, but the possibility of a crocodile taking a nip out of, you know, somebody from, say, one of the Nordic countries who's not used to crocodiles, that would add a certain element of tension to it, would it not? We spoke a bit yesterday about the teals. Somebody sent me a text, and it took a little while for it to get through to me what they meant. They said, if the teals have, you know, a party election as to who the leader is, will they also have one for who the deputy leader is? Well, that's a little sly humour on the listener's part, because so far we've only got Zali and Allegra. And they're forming this this party, which really, it's not a very snappy name, is it? Community Strong Australia Party. The Community Strong Australia Party. I suppose they couldn't really call it the Community Resistance Party, could they? Community Resistance Australia Party? Think of the acronym. Anyway, the decision of commentators today seems to be along the lines of what we discussed yesterday morning, that they always acted like a party. Now they are one. I had a conversation with Tim Blair on that score. So are they just coming out of the closet and saying, yes, yes, you were right all along. We're actually a party, even though there's only two of us. Controversy continues about the budget. Former RBA governor says, slice the pie at your peril. Well, you know, just, it's just a redistribution thing. And of course, the government has backed off on what they called the widow tax. I mean, that was spectacularly low, even by the standards of Smiling Jim and Albo, was it not? So, and it would affect particularly women. Nobody in the party pointed that out. So if your darling husband dies, then you can no longer claim the benefit, because there's only one of you. So we have more widows missing out on inheritance. There's a big fight here. Now, I would think it's just typical. I might do a little more until a little later. But, if you want raging controversy, I was reading a critique of the new Supergirl movie, and the person writing the critique was very concerned about the fact that it's called Supergirl, not Superwoman, right? Surely one of the issues of our time. But there's an explanation for it. I had a look. It's been something that's been discussed over the ages, apparently. The mantle of Superwoman became associated with alternate characters, villains, or legacy heroes. And apparently the original Supergirl was Superman's younger teenage cousin. She was only about 15, so hence the name Supergirl. But you can imagine what an issue that was, of course, whether she's called Supergirl or Superwoman. Anyway, a few of my suggestions, but if you can think of something else, by all means, give me a ring and we'll talk.
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16: I'll take a phone call in a moment, but just let me read a couple of these first. Mick from Winston Hills says, good morning, Assassin. I saw in Gutfeld today the Supergirl movie is bomb. Apparently it has the usual virtue signalling. Well, maybe that's all the more reason why there was concern about it not being called Superwoman, but she's been Supergirl since 1959. I suppose you could argue that she should be a woman by now. But then Superman has always stayed Superman. I mean, he's not like Super Boomer, you know. So I just stay with it. I had a bit of a quick look. DC's Supergirl is predicted to open to a domestic debut of roughly 40 to 50 million, faces stiff competition at the box office from the strong sophomore weekend of Toy Story, and is trailing the $125 million domestic opening of last year's Superman. It was quite a big production. Warner Brothers adjusted their internal wind goal for the film. Is that for Supergirl? Some people are suggesting the opening weekend could be as low as $39 million. The film cost an estimated $170 to $200 million to produce. Anyway, I might put to Mr. Sinden, my associate, later. He understands these things, having worked in the industry. Paul says, Carl Stefanovic's podcast career started off strong, but after a softer-than-marshmallow interview with Albo, he copped a lot of flack in the comments, and he lost me and a lot of others after that, says Paul. Saying things he isn't able to say on TV. Well, I mean, isn't that the beauty of the podcast? You can say what you damn well please. And yes, you might get argument, blowback, disagreement. But there's not a lot that can be done about it. And you don't have nervous management saying, oh, my God, we're going to lose advertisers. And I haven't seen any of his work. I have been told that he was very much an Albo supporter. Well, that was the perception early in the piece. But now he seems to have switched to a Pauline supporter, Pauline Hanson. So I really don't know. I mean, this is just some of the commentary that I'm getting. If you want to make a comment, you're welcome. Sue says she's sick and tired of hearing about Carl. Who cares? Peter Credlin interviewed a Muslim political analyst at the ARC conference in England tonight. It was very interesting what he said about Australia and other Western countries. See if you can watch it, says Sue. It's a wake-up call to Australia. Yes, although apparently we determined not to wake up. But anyway, I try to look on the bright side and say, well, it's all material for talk radio. Paul's called in from Melbourne. Good morning, Paul.
0: Morning, Mike. I think those rowers would, well, they'd certainly be highly motivated to row a bit faster than the people next to them if it was crocs around.
16: Yes, yes. Well, I think it would add an extra added dimension, yes.
0: Yeah. Just a couple of things. So these teals are going to form a community independent party.
16: No, that's not quite it. It's the something, just I'm trying to look for it now. Community Strong Australia Party.
0: This is getting more 1984 by the day. Community Strong, so community, all right.
16: Yes.
0: So according to the AEC at the last election, 70 to 80% of teal candidates' funding came from Climate 200.
16: Yeah.
0: Climate 200 is overseen by Simon Holmes, a court, the billionaire. And he goes around and contacts other millionaires and billionaires and encourages through network and

0: And guess who benefits from the funding?
1: Yes, the billionaire rent seekers.
0: The billionaire rent seekers. Exactly.
1: Who, by the way, when it comes to their own personal footprint, have a very large one, what with the private planes and all that kind of thing. But, you know, as a couple of them have pointed out over the years, not those two necessarily, but, you know, people like John Kerry, because they have such an important role to play, it's essential that they use private planes to go from meeting to meeting. They don't Zoom them like somebody else might.
0: Yeah, well, rules for thee and not for me. But, you know, so you got that. And then again, according to the AEC, the last election, Teals, like Allegra Spender, you know, so they spent over $2 million on their campaign. Labor, on average, would spend about 1.06, and Liberals spend about 1.4. So, you know, that's a lot of community, you know, support that these Teals have got, community, independent, grassroots campaigning and support, plus a few billionaires.
1: Yes.
0: So there's that with them. On the social media ban, so that's been a complete flop. You know, kid after kid can show how you can get around it in 5 minutes. The whole thing seemed interesting to me in the sense that you have our e-commissar, Julia McGrant, who used to work at Twitter. When Twitter was bought, but she was the trust and safety leader there. When Elon took it over and decided to move it slightly away from the left, she got this job here, hundreds of thousands of dollars on salary. That's all good. The other people involved in Twitter, including Jack Dorsey and so forth, they made an app called Blue Sky. And they advertised Blue Sky as being the alternative to Twitter. It's basically exactly the same thing made by the same people who even say, this is Twitter, but for the left wing, you know, if you want to have it. And that's certainly what it does. It's left wing. Now, she banned young people from being on X, but exactly the same thing, Blue Sky, that wasn't a problem.
1: Oh.
0: That's not bad. So you can sign up on Blue Sky.
1: Yeah.
0: You know, this is like saying we're banning Coles, but not Woolies. So that it's the same thing. That's the same thing. And, you know, Roblox, you know, which again has been in deep trouble and has had investigation and news story after news story, apparently that's fine too. Don't need to protect the kids from that. So this whole thing was kind of a patchwork of a, kind of a control fridge string. And now they're saying they have to crack down harder. Now, you know, forgive my suspicions, but I imagine that means something about adults having to give up more of their information and anonymity and freedoms on the internet, you know, because we need to think of the children.
1: I would think it means ID for everybody because that's the dream, isn't it?
0: I think so. You know, it's... it seems to be the way they're heading. They say, well, we've got to protect the children, so we need digital ID. Oh,
1: right.
0: But if you're an adult, you need to show your digital ID to prove you're not a child. So hence, we need all your digital IDs and, you know, the government will do with it what it will. And so will anyone who hacks the systems as it goes through. But I think there's some argument to place restrictions on social media. I think particularly with girls, young girls, it's, the stats show they spend a lot more time on social media than boys do, and they're constantly getting compared and comparing themselves to, you know, the elite of the elite and feeling bad about it.
1: But so that's
0: maybe some stuff
1: that's very much part of it. I mean, I have discussed this a bit, and I get general agreement, and it's pretty obvious that females in the main are very much more peer influenced. And as an emerging adult, you know, early teens, they seem to be very sensitive as to how they're regarded by other early teens or the world in general. So it does seem to have some tragic effects if for some reason they're going to cop it, and it's too easy to do it, I suppose, on social media. So I think that's all true, but whether this is the best way to deal with it, because the feedback I get from listeners to the program, and somebody the other night put it fairly succinctly, saying something like, well, I hope Albo's having a better result than I am with my 12-year-old,

0: who was able to, as you say, circumnavigate any blockages immediately.
1: Well, there is one alternative that I can think of, and it's not a tech concept. It's a general concept, and it's called parenting. And what parenting involves is you can go to all the tools that already exist and existed before these bans, and you can restrict your child's access to those sites. That's 100% effective. So, you know, easier not to, you know, take away the burden, you know, of having to actually be a parent and spend 5 minutes configuring the child settings on their device. You know, it's better that we just penalize everybody and knock it down, which wraps me up with Carl. So, you know, he did an interview with an unauthorized person, apparently. And to all the people who celebrate that and all the lefties who want to, you know, go after Channel 9 and advertisers and, you know, try to exert pressure for them to, you know, control who we may or may not hear from. At the end of the day, that's fine, but have to think about the fact that one day, if you give all this power to government, if you give all this, you know, influence and so forth, one day the people might elect a government you don't like. And what happens if they decide, well, the rules are already here, so I'm going to come up with a new list of people who are unauthorized to speak to?
0: Yes.
1: You know, it can cut both ways. And that's always a good way to look at a government policy. Say, well, if the other mob, who I really hate, got in, how bad could they make it? You know.
0: I think what you're talking about there is the way the Americans run their highest level of judges in the court, isn't it?
1: Yeah, that
0: the Republicans get in, they put as many sympathetic to the Republican cause judges in as they can. Then if the Democrats are running the show, they do the same thing, but for Democrat-leaning judges. And if the other side gets in, well, who knows what they're going to inherit? Yes.
1: Yeah. Well, you know, they're saying that now the government's going to decide the big tech companies are responsible. So if there is a sympathetic terrorist message on, say, Twitter, you know, then Twitter's responsible for that. They have to be accountable up to $56 million a day in fines. That's all good. But, you know, who's accountable when a government issues a passport and brings an ISIS bride into Australia? Who's accountable for that?
0: Well, apparently nobody, because they're not assisting them, but as people have pointed out, they're not stopping them either. And anyway, whatever this lot say, I mean, does anybody really care? Because they are so dishonest and so inclined to, what's the phrase, change their position. Does it really mean anything?
1: As far as I know, there's only one authority capable of issuing a valid Australian passport, and that's the Australian government. Mm. So when you say they're not assisting them, how did they get the passport?
0: Yes, I think that's a valid question, but there doesn't seem to be a lot by way of answer when it comes to that. Anyway, Paul, appreciate your call. Thank you for ringing in.
1: Good night.
0: Good night now. And if you have some comment to make, do like Paul, by all means, and call me on 131-873. There's a question here on my screen. It says, is Phil O'Neill okay? Well, I think you've got to be more specific. I mean, that's in what context do you mean, is Phil O'Neill okay? I mean, you know, I don't know the guy terribly well. He's always been very polite to me. He's coming back on Monday to do this program. Do you mean, is he okay in a health sense? I don't know. I mean, I have previously filled in for him when he's had to go to the dentist or whatever. But as far as I know, he's just having a holiday. As far as I know, he's fine. But as to any other variations of okay, well, I leave that up to you.
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0: Unnamed person inquired about Phil O'Neill. Sent me another text saying, yes, I meant in a health sense. Thanks for clarifying. I haven't heard him or from him for a while, thanks. Are you a friend or do you mean on the radio? If you mean on the radio, which I'm assuming is what you mean, he'll be back Monday. Now, John says, the Australian sister of an ISIS bride on camera thanked the Australian government for all their help getting her free and back to Australia. Says John, I didn't actually see that, but none of that surprises me because, I mean, do we seriously believe that the government, at the very least, didn't allow them back in? Isn't that really the question, whether they should be allowed back in? And all this performative crap, I mean, nobody even believed. I mean, nobody even worries about it, do they? I mean, you can worry about the issue, whether it's right the ISIS brides could be allowed back. And with their children. I know there was a bit of a push by Albo, somebody saying, oh, you know, what about the children? Won't somebody think of the children? Do we not genuinely believe that the kids have already got their philosophy set? I mean, it's a bit like when an immigrant commits some atrocity, and there's recent examples of this in the UK. Yes, okay, people say we shouldn't have let them into the country, but if they were actually born here of immigrant parents, then the government comes out and says, oh, but they were English in the case of the English or Australian here. But the crux of the matter is, what values do they support? What values do they hold? Well, it would seem like the values mum and dad brought from the old country. But, you know, I mean, we're so used to all this sidestepping stuff. Is it even worth talking about? What are we going to hear? Nasreen Zaab appeared in a television news interview where she thanked the government for helping bring a family member home. Okay, thank you, John. Yes, okay, the soccer. Roger says, I'm not sure why Pauline was offering Carl a job. Now, my associate, Mr. Sinden, says, was she serious? And I saw her doing it, and she was, you know, well, so, what shall we say, bubbly? Was she just having a bit of fun, leaping on the bandwagon and not expected to be taken seriously? Because Roger makes the point here, is she going to pay him enough to cover his salary on the Today Show? One wouldn't think so. Therefore, there wouldn't be a snowball's chance in hell he would accept a One Nation role unless he chose to do it from the kindness of his heart. Yes. Well, even if he was a representative and got in, he'd still only get, what, 2.25 a year or something. Wouldn't they get about 220,000? Yes, I know there's perks and you get to ride around in comm cars and all that kind of thing, but it wouldn't be the same as he's supposedly getting at least a mil now. Somebody who hasn't attached their name says, Carl Stefanovic will be running for One Nation at the next election. One Nation are trying to recruit high-profile people, and Carl is close to Pauline Hanson. But I go back to a previous comment, as inspired by listener, which is, would he be happy with the money? Katie says, thank you for all the kind words. Mature, wide-ranging topics. I've only much better than one. Yes, thank you, Katie, for the kind words. Conrad from Brisbane says, hi, Mike. The new party's name, we're talking about the Teals here, is a lot better than the Trumpet of Patriots. Was it the Trumpets of Patriot or the Trumpet? Trumpets, plural. Trumpet. Singular. Trumpet of Patriots. Yeah, that was pretty cheesy, wasn't it? I mean, I think everybody just thought, oh, he's trying to cash in on the whole Trump thing. Well, Trump was flavour of the week. Di says, Albo likes to throw out those look over there crackers, The Voice, The Fast Train, the social media bans, blah, blah, blah, hoping we'll forget about how many lies he tells. Well, yes, but does anybody really care anymore, seriously? I mean, obviously we care about what he actually does. But back to Chinese sailing, look not at what a man says, but what he does. But the stuff he says, it really is worthless. Paul says the actress Millie Alcock playing Supergirl in the 2026 movie is certainly a step down in the looks department from the stunning Melissa Benoist who played Supergirl in the TV series. Well, is that all part of the woke thing? Okay, we're going to show that a not-so-pretty girl can be Supergirl. Anyone can be Supergirl. Although she looked fairly fit. I mean, I can't imagine a chubby Supergirl. Can you? You know? Yeah, chubby Supergirl. You think that would work? Yes. We could get that Australian... No, that Australian girl has lost a bit of weight anyway, so maybe she wouldn't qualify. Somebody here is saying maybe they could combine the rowing with some swimming events. I'm sure there'd be records broken. This is if the crocodiles are not fenced off from the competitors. Carl, as an MP in Canberra after the next election, do you see that? Really? I mean, would he bother? Yes. And Terry says, oh, read this out, Mike, you'll love it, but it's a link, so I would have to link to it or rely on my associate, Mr. Sinden, to link to it and print it out for me and I could read it. And, of course, that's why we have producers. Yes, I'm looking at all the Supergirl stuff here. Superwoman, 1940s and 50s. Oh, there was a big fight about it. DC Comics strategically trademarked variations like Superboy, Supergirl, superwoman in the 40s and 50s to prevent rival publishers from claiming them. Phonetics and branding. Fans and creators on platforms like Time Magazine note that Supergirl has fewer syllables, so it's punchier and easier to market. Well, I mean, Super Chick, you know, that's pretty punchy, but would probably draw unwanted attention. It establishes immediate brand association, familiarity, super identity. The name Superwoman has frequently been used for different characters such as Lois Lane, Lana Lang, or Villainous Variants. I like the way they kept up the alliteration there. LL, LL, VV. It meant keeping Kara as Supergirl avoids continuity confusion. Well, we don't want that.
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0: There is a Melbourne Magic Festival. I didn't even know there was a Melbourne Magic Festival, but I believe it's a big festival. Someone who can tell me more is magician Erica Van Lee. Good morning, Erica.
24: Good morning.
0: So this is the biggest magic festival in these here parts, you tell me.
24: Yes, it's the largest magic festival in the Southern Hemisphere, and it started in 2008.
0: Right, okay.
24: Yeah, Melbourne.
0: And it's a bit of excitement. Now, you're actually representing Sydney, although you're originally from the Deep South in America.
24: Yes, I'm from the Bayou of Louisiana. Yeah, 2 hours from New Orleans. Yeah, I grew up there, and then I moved to the bright lights of Vegas, and then I moved to Sydney.
0: It's quite a journey, isn't it, Louisiana gal representing Sydney at Magic Festival?
24: Yes, I'm so excited. Actually, because the first time I traveled to Melbourne over a decade ago, I was working with the amazing Jonathan, who performed in Sydney on Hey Hey It's Saturday, and we were on the same bill as Joan Rivers and Pauly Shore. So, you know, it was just so cool to be part of another comedy festival.
0: Right.
24: And just the energy, and this will be my first time to perform on a stage in Melbourne. So I'm so stoked about that.
0: Okay. So you're a magician. What kind of magic do you do?
24: I do illusion, sleight of hand, and comedy magic. So if there's any Sydney-siders coming into Melbourne from the 30th of June to the 4th of July, they can see some mesmerizing magic with some comedy magic, you know? I do it all.
0: Okay, so illusions, sleight of hand. Does it help being a woman that you're able to do those things? Is it kind of natural?
24: I think so. You know, when I first started, I had to be really creative with my costuming because I like to wear gowns and like bodysuits and things like that.
0: Yeah.
24: And so we have to be really creative with our pockets and different things, because a lot of male magicians wear tuxedos or suits or pants, and there's so many pockets.
0: Oh, I see. Yeah, so you have to start off pocket deprived.
24: Yes. and then you build your way. Yes.
0: Yes, I see. Okay. So is there a big market for magic these days? Maybe more than ever, thinking about it, in these, you know, grim times, do people learn for a little escape via magic?
24: Yeah, I think so. And I think also magic for females is getting bigger and bigger. I know in the U.S. there are so many wonderful female magicians. And even now in Australia, there's so many more popping up now. So, and I just think people love watching magic on YouTube, and there's a lot of movies based in magic, Harry Potter, The Prestige, The Illusionist. I think people like to escape in wonderment.
0: Yeah, okay. And sit there and think, how on earth did she do that? I remember going to the Magic Castle years ago in Los Angeles, and I'm just thinking about it. I don't think there were too many female magicians at that time.
24: Right. Yeah, there were a lot less, but now there's a lot more, which is very inspiring, I think, too, for the younger generation coming through.
0: Yeah, it's a bit of fun. So did you always know you wanted to be a magician, even when you were a little girl?
24: Well, I always knew that I was magical, but no, I started off as an actress and a theater background. I did acrobatics, aerial silks for a long time professionally in Vegas, but I was a magician's assistant to amazing Jonathan, Chris Angel, Jonathan Pendragon, Greg Gleason, a lot of big, you know, names in Las Vegas. And I was inspired by magic, and I thought, I want to do this myself. I love it. And I started studying, and then it just became so addicting.
0: What, can you do a course in it?
24: Yes, you can.
0: Okay.
24: You can find a mentor, and I always tell my friends to go to the magic shop, your local magic shop, and then find a magician, and then they can kind of help you find your own mentor, depending on the style of magic you want to learn. Is there something you want to learn?
0: In magic?
24: Yes.
0: No, I hadn't thought of that, but I mean, maybe it'd be nice. But of course, I suppose, you know, with what I do, you got to imagine it anyway to a certain extent, haven't you?
24: Yes.
0: So what do you do as an assistant? Do you get sawn in half and like that?
24: Yes, I was cut in half. I disappeared, reappeared. I floated. Quick change, so many things. And I'm still here today to tell the story.
0: and so do you have an adjective as part of your stage name? You know, like Erica the Remarkable or something?
24: Not yet. Not like the amazing Jonathan. I'm the mesmerizing Erica Van Lee, I guess. Yes.
0: Okay.
24: Yes.
0: All right. Well, good luck. Now, when does this happen?
24: Well, this happens. My show starts the 30th of June to 4th of July at the Arrow on Swanson and Carlton, Melbourne, and the Cardini Cabaret. My show's name is Erica Van Lee Magic. You can find me online. So, yeah, if any Sydneysiders are out there and want to come see my show, yeah, I'd love to meet you.
0: Yeah, our people do listen to this program in Melbourne as well.
24: Fabulous.
0: So, good luck, Erica, and onward and upward in the magic business.
24: Thank you.
0: Okay, that's Erica Van Lee there.
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0: We'll have some news for you in approximately 41 seconds. I'm looking at some stories here that probably won't make the bulletin. This one's a bit visual, I guess, but picture it. Raccoon with head stuck in glass jar has been rescued, and its head really is in the glass jar all the way up to its neck, the raccoon's neck. Anyway, they saved it. 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
35: Good morning, I'm Carolee Katsimbanis. A man remains in a critical condition in hospital after being shot by police in Sydney's west. Around 7:30 Thursday evening, police were called to a unit complex in Fairfield following reports of a concern for welfare. Police tried to speak with a man who allegedly ran towards the officers. An officer then fired his gun, hitting the man in the arm and torso. Contentious changes to Australia's tax system have passed Parliament after the federal government made more last-minute changes. From July next year, the capital gains discount and negative gearing concessions will be reined in. The government has watered down some aspects of the new rules amidst concern they could stifle investment. Prime Minister Anthony Albanese has told Parliament the reforms will help more young people buy a house.
2: Fixing a broken system to give first home buyers a fair crack. And during this debate, those opposite, though, say, even though they acknowledge it's not working, don't do anything about it. Well, that is not the Labor way.
35: A class action lawsuit has been launched against mining giant Fortescue by female employees. They allege widespread sexual harassment at the company's remote fly-in, fly-out worksites. And a charity helping disadvantaged students through school is appealing for help. The Smith family spokesperson, Doug Taylor, is appealing for tax-deductible donations to its winter appeal as the end of the financial year approaches.
7: NAPLAN data tells us that a young person who experiences disadvantage in year nine can be 4 to 5 years behind their peers in literacy and numeracy.
35: Checking finance, one Australian dollar buying 68.95 US cents.
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35: Well, NRL, not the way Parramatta Eels skipper Mitchell Moses wanted to celebrate his 250th NRL game. The Eels going down by 20 points to the Rabbitohs at Combank Stadium in round 17. Bulldogs coach Cameron Seraldo has ruled out an early return from a broken arm from Jacob Preston in Friday night's clash with the Titans. Titans head coach Josh Hannay says it was clear how passionate and proud he felt towards the boys in last week's win over the Panthers. Hannay was seen smashing against the glass in the coach's box after Zane Harrison kicked the winning goal.
10: When you see me kind of show that emotion, it generally comes from a source of pride. And I was just, to see our guys get the reward, the ultimate reward, it was hard to contain, I guess, that pride and that elation.
35: To the AFL round 16, while the Brisbane Lions beat the Sydney Swans by 43 points, 126-83. Now, Dean Solomon insists he still hasn't thought about the full-time coaching role at Essendon. The interim coach, along with former coach James Hurd, are the leading candidates to replace Brad Scott. Solomon says he's worried about the task at hand as the Bombers prepare for North Melbourne on Sunday.
11: Yeah, I still haven't thought about it. My position hasn't sort of changed in that space. Got a big game on Sunday, and if I get distracted too much away from that, you know, the game punches you in the face pretty quickly.
35: At the FIFA World Cup, the first round of 32 matches has been confirmed. South Africa and Canada will do battle early Monday morning in Los Angeles. But all Aussie eyes will be on the Socceroos for their final World Cup group stage match against Paraguay, getting underway at midday Eastern Standard Time on Friday. However, defender Jacob Italiano has an adductor injury and is out along with Matthew Leckie. And in the World Cricket Test Series, England and New Zealand. New Zealand won the toss, electing to bat, and currently none for 213. That's the latest news in sport.
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23: Now checking your weather around the country. Canberra, a partly cloudy day in store. We're heading for a top of 14 degrees after an overnight low of 2. Melbourne, cloudy and a top of 14. Sydney, showers and heading for 18. Brisbane, shower or 2, 21. Perth, rain, a top of 18 degrees. Adelaide, partly cloudy and 16. Hobart, mostly sunny and 12. And Darwin, sunny and 32 degrees.
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0: Good morning. If you just joined us, we were talking about the whole Supergirl thing. It should be Superwoman, which apparently has been an issue over the years. But I've got an email here. If you want to send me an email, by the way, it's just overnights at what? What's this Gmail? No, overnights at 2gb.com. Paul from Ryde says, "Hi, Mike. Movie companies, Superman, Supergirl, Superboy. What next? Super trans?" I'm surprised that we haven't heard from them on that score. I mean, there's an opportunity for them to get angry, and they do love to do that, that crowd. Yes, why is there no super trans? Probably get a government grant to make the movie. Glenn says, "Hi, Mike. Phil's having a well-earned break." Or as old mate in the Australian, Jared Henderson, likes to say, WEB, well-earned break. He thinks that particularly applies to media types. So Glenn says Phil's having a well-earned break and watching the World Cup. Traffic reporter Will Bottom, on the other hand, has been in hospital to have his appendix removed. Ben told us all yesterday he's doing well, says Glenn. I listened to that and it struck a particular chord with me because I didn't realise it was appendix trouble when I was in boarding school. So I'd complain about the pains and I'd get sent off to the infirmary and be given a Aspro or a Vincent's APC or something. But for once my timing was right because I went home for the holidays and it started to happen again and I got carted off to the Mount Morgan Hospital and they said, "Oh, it's a good thing you came in because otherwise it would have burst." And I heard Ben talking to a guy who was saying what excruciating pain he was in because he was trying to get attention, medical attention, for the pain, and the appendix did burst. I believe that can be terminal sometime, or it could when I was 13. So anyway, I had the appendix out. And in those days, not much by the way of keyhole surgery, so I have a really big scar. But, you know, it's not in an area where I can show it off and make up some story about how I got it in the barroom fight or something. But anyway, I'm pleased to have not had the appendix burst, as I say. Terry's saying the article is a satire about Dr. Jim from The Australian by the Mocker Mike. You'll laugh, I think. Oh, that's what the link was. Oh, okay. Oh, yeah, I read that guy. He can be quite entertaining. I like the satirical approach. Yes, all right. Thank you for that, Terry. I'll have a look. Siv says, "Hello, Mr. Jeffries. Will you be watching the soccer with the rest of the world or will you be sleeping?" The reason I ask these questions is because while watching the TV news last, I was intrigued by the hype They told us that everyone would be pausing at midday today. Will you be one of them? Well, since I've been doing this for a while now and, you know, sleeping when I'm not doing it, there's a few chores that need to be done, so I might do that. But for the rest of the week, nah, I haven't played poker for a while. Maybe I should do that, might do that. Dean says, hi, Mike, it's a chance you and Dale will be back every night next week. Now, Phil comes back next week, and I think Dale's going on a big holiday. Martin's called in from Moor Park. Good morning, Martin.
1: Oh, good morning. Thank you for taking my call.
0: Sure. What do you want to say?
1: Yeah, just on that last news item, when the activist mentioned about the opposition, he said that they were doing things that were going to make affordability for the young Australians to buy houses. Mm. And the activist said those opposite don't do anything. They're not in power to do anything. You know what I mean?
0: Mm.
1: And it's just ludicrous. And he's just out of control spending. And what he says is dealing, he's never been in business, dealing with other people's money. And thank God for Pauline. And God help us if Pauline doesn't sweep the whole state, let alone the federal, seats. And we've got to get rid of the activists. And where's Blackout now? You can't see him.
0: He did complain about the energy companies. You're talking about Chris Bowen. He did complain about the energy companies. They've bitten back and said, come off it, it's not us. But that was obviously just a distraction. But you reminded me of something I meant to mention this morning. I saw a story last night about this is on the housing thing, and apparently some developer is saying they're going to put up a block of, well, what we regard as regular size flats, but also some tiny, tiny ones, apparently.
1: Yeah, and that's the developer's right. saying, I heard that. 30 square metres.
0: Yeah, 30 square metres, yes. So, but then the developer's saying, oh, yes, because you can take part in the other activities available in the block. But so yeah, what
1: well, I heard that the ex-premier of New South Wales and the Victorian premier, they were dealing with the Chinese when they went over to watch all the military processions over there. They were dealing with that and dealing with Chinese. When they went over there, paid by the taxpayer.
0: Oh, it would be, yes, of course. But the point I was going to make was, so they've got tiny, tiny units, but you can take part in the rest of the block. So what they're doing is building a boarding house.
1: Yeah, more and more like China.
0: Yeah, yeah.
1: Yeah.
0: I don't know why we have to go that way, and I do quote the Asian lady who's a lawyer and an engineer who said to me, and she was from one of the big cities, she said, I don't know why Australia wants to go like Asia.
1: Yeah. No, we like Asia now with all the bus, with all the bikes and the high-rise.
0: Oh, I see.
1: And before we know it, if we don't get Pauline in, we'll be communism in China before we know it, you know? So we've got to get rid of the activists, and we've got to start a petition to get the house off him. When people get things illegally, they repossess. So we've got to repossess Coco Gabbana, and because he's sucked off the system, see, and he got that. We've got to take it off him because all he's worried about now is his life after politics, and he won't be there at the next election. So we've got to start the petition now, get the ball rolling, and get the house off him, you know?
0: Well, I suppose what they could do, and it would be typical of this government, we could make some of the laws that he's brought in retrospective, so he wouldn't be able to, as he's done, benefit from the laws the way they were. But as one of the cartoonists put it, then pull the drawbridge up on everybody else.
1: Yeah, well, they all the Labor guys jumped in and did what they needed to do before they brought the budget out so that everyone else sort of got lost in it, and they already made their money. And we need to repossess and have a big royal commission into, you know, into the budget and what happened prior to the budget. What the, it's a bit like the Labor guys 20 or 30 years ago when they said, oh, no, they all bought pubs and then they put poker machines in it. You know, all the Labor guys bought the pubs and put, you know what I mean?
0: Yes, it's a bit of a conflict in the ACT in particular, because they do depend on poker machines, but at the same time, we have these stupid ads on TV saying, don't gamble, think of what else you could be doing with the money, which unfortunately in this era, the answer there is not much. Anyway, Martin, thank you for calling.
1: Oh, listen, I can't get my radio off. I'm from Melbourne. I can't get my radio off. I'm 2GB.
0: Oh, you listen to us on the radio or through your phone?
1: Oh, no, both.
0: Both.
1: The car and my phone. I can't get... I normally listen to SEN, but when COVID hit, I went over to 2GB and I haven't been able to leave you because what you do is so right. You and Sky, unbelievable. Brilliant. Right. Keep up the good work. Keep up the good work.
0: Thank you, Martin.
1: You're doing a great job.
0: Thank you very much.
1: Unbelievable. Yeah. You're so healthy for Australia, and we've got to get... I want all your listeners to get on board with Pauline. We've got to, I don't know what we're going to do if Labor get in again. We're shot to bits if they get in. We'll be like China before we know it.
0: Thank you, Martin. You have a good morning.
1: You too.
0: Okay. Bye.
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0: My associate, Mr. Sinden's, dropped in because in a previous life he worked in the film industry and you were still taking an interest in that. And you critique movies.
14: I do indeed.
0: Have you...
14: I'm sorry because I couldn't hear myself.
0: Oh, okay. Are you comfortable now?
14: I am.
0: Good. Have you seen the latest Supergirl?
14: No, it started yesterday. I'm seeing it later today.
0: It's right.
14: It's hard for me to see films when I'm doing these shifts.
0: Mm.
14: The sort of shifts are out of the way. It hasn't opened in America yet.
0: Right.
14: They have their new films open on a Friday.
0: Mm.
14: So it probably won't be opening there like Saturday our time. But they usually project mainly because of tickets, like pre-screening.
0: Oh, yeah.
14: Particularly with IMAX. Particularly IMAX make in America, there's a lot more of them. They make a huge money on films. We've got less IMAX here. But so they're sort of projecting the fact that this or that. I mean, I'm quite happy just to sit through it and see what I think. I mean, I'm trying not to get caught up in too much of what has been written. Because have you heard of James Gunn?
0: No, I don't think so.
14: James Gunn, he had great success over at Marvel with some films like Guardians of the Galaxy. And he's a comic book nerd, and he wrote like the Suicide, the TV. Oh no, was it the Suicide Club? Like TV things. He just does them on spec. He just is a writer.
0: Mm.
14: He was put in charge of co-in charge of DC Comics of turning the comic films because they were just haphazard. Marvel have always, better or worse, they've always had them mapped out.
0: Yeah.
14: A guy called Kevin Feige has like literally mapped them out. So when they make this film, there's mentions of, like in the end credits, like promoting another film. They've all tied into each other.
0: Whereas, yeah.
14: DC, I mean, I think they've just basically had executives sitting in office say, oh, let's make this film. We'll make it for $150 million. No, let's make it for $250 million. And we'll make even more money. They were just haphazard. And they unfortunately relied on the guy called Zack Snyder, who, for me, can string pretty pictures together, but he sucks the life out of film.
0: So they were haphazard and they overspent.
14: They were all over the shop. But there was no rhyme or reason for them, and they spent a lot of money. But
0: well, what I'm thinking here is they could fit perfectly well into the Labor government in this country.
14: Oh, dear. Yeah, but at least when they did it, there was something to produce.
0: So there was an end product, yeah.
14: Yeah, well, anyway, this one, like when James Gunn took over, he sort of axed a few things that were in the works because they seriously were just like all over the shop. And he put more of a planning structure in place like what Marvel were doing. And he oversees everything. He'd made the last Superman film because he still likes to direct films.
0: Oh, yeah.
14: Write and direct films.
0: Mm.
14: And he's sort of not directing this, but he's producing it. And he's put a lot of his own effort into it, particularly with the script and what have you. So I'd never heard of Millie Alcock. I haven't seen House of the Dragon, which is incredibly popular. That's a spin-off of Game of Thrones.
0: Oh, yeah. But this guy does those, that you're talking about.
14: Which one?
0: Gunn.
14: No, James Gunn. It's got nothing to do with Game of Thrones. But that's where Millie Alcock, she's an Australian actress.
0: Oh, I see, yes.
14: She rose to prominence in a couple of things, but particularly House of the Dragons, because I want to use. So I will see it later today. I'm not holding my breath either way.
0: Somebody said she's not that glam, but I mean, I've seen stills of her in her outfit. She looks all right.
14: Well, she appeared in right at the tail end of Superman.
0: Right.
14: When the whole movie was tied up and everything.
0: Just a moment. Ian says, hey, Mike, we can only hear you, not the person you're speaking to.
14: Don't tell me, you bloody... What have you done?
15: I don't know.
0: Did you break it?
15: Did I unbreak it?
0: Did you break it, Andre?
14: Am I on net?
15: I think you are, yeah.
16: Oh, dear.
0: Yeah, Wendy's saying, sorry, Mike, but whoever you're speaking with is invisible. Inaudible.
16: Yeah. Okay, is it fixed?
15: Should be, yes. I believe it is fixed.
16: Can someone please send a text say they can hear me now? Because I've been gasbagging like nobody's business.
0: Bev says, hi, Mike, great conversation. I can only hear sound effects from you.
16: You should have made sure you harumphed a bit.
0: Yes, I suppose so.
16: Should I just repeat everything I just said?
0: Yes, please. Exactly.
16: Lordy, lordy. Well, I am seeing Supergirl later today. There's a bit of a history behind them because a guy called James Gunn, who was very popular and very successful at Marvel, particularly for doing Guardians of the Galaxy, which really captured the feel of the comic book. This guy's a real good nerd, and he's a prolific writer.
0: Right.
16: But he was given the reins of DC Comics, like co-chairman of the Warner Brothers, of just making DC films because of his love of comic books. So he really restructured it, sort of like what they did with Marvel. Marvel, for better or worse, had a structure. So everything would lead into something else. I think Marvel just went too overboard with making too much, and it just, meh, it's just like every week, meh. But in this case, because he loves to direct, and he's directed some good films, as I said, like Guardians of the Galaxy, he wrote and directed the last Superman film, which was moderately successful, but I found it a lot of fun. And he's producing this, and what I was getting to is the character of Supergirl has a little bit of a teaser in that

0: They sort of went downhill after Donna left.
1: But Donna said something like, you know, I thank God for sending me Christopher Reeves.
0: Yeah, yeah. But the other thing that I really liked about The Last Superman was that each of the films that I'd seen was basically like Superman was a Superman in the world, whereas the last one actually acknowledged there were other, like the Green Lantern, and there's all these other superheroes exist as well. They all existed in the same universe.
1: Well, on that subject, what have we got here? Somebody said, oh, yes. Remember Paul Hogan's Superman parody, Superdag?
0: No, I don't remember that. I remember the giant Yobbo.
1: Well, he was from there. He's from the planet Yobbo.
0: Oh, okay.
1: He was the last survivor of planet Yobbo, and he crash-landed in Woi Woi. In a giant Foster's lager can. Maybe we could have a Super Sheila. But see, talking about different sized girls and being woke, somebody, was it you, said...
0: I'm not woke. I'm not even awake.
1: No, no.
0: Let alone being woke.
1: This is an anti-woke comment. We're talking about, you know, chubby Supergirl, and she could be called Super-sized Girl. And we could get Rebel Wilson to play her, although Rebel...
0: No, she's lost a lot, yeah.
1: Oh, okay.
0: Yeah, they were toying with, and I don't know whether it was one of those things. Like with Bond, they sort of released the name of someone who might be the Bond, basically to keep it being spoken about. A couple of years ago, there was word that they were going to make a super, like a black Superman, Michael B. Jordan.
1: Oh, yeah.
0: And because I believe, I'm not a comic person, but I believe they've done all sorts of alternate universe versions where there's, you know, everything you could possibly think of.
1: By the way, just to make you feel comfortable, thank you to all the people who have sent me a text saying that we can both be heard now.
0: Oh, okay, now they're sending me, can you please shut the microphone on to Dale again so we can just hear you, Mike?
1: But somebody said, Jean, I think it is, said she could hear you all along.
0: I think it depends on if you're listening through the app or through the radio. I was probably going out through the radio, but maybe not the app or vice versa.
1: Okay, yeah. But as far as the movie itself, well, it'll be interesting to see your take on it ultimately.
0: Yeah.
1: Because you write reviews. Where do they appear?
0: No, I write them for myself, Mike. I've gotten into the habit whenever I see a film, I write all of my reviews down, and then I use as the basis when I speak to Mr. Stanley. I mean, if you do want to see what I write about a film, I do post them on a platform called Letterboxd.
1: Right.
0: So if you have Letterboxd without the E at the end, so it's XD,
1: right,
0: and look at my name, you can see how I've scored things. I basically started doing that, Mike, to keep in the habit of writing, but also at the end of the year, because I invariably have to talk about best and worst of the year, I can just look down the list and see what I've given a high score and a low score. But I do actually enjoy writing about the film, but I do use it as a basis for my Mr. Stanley talk. The other interesting thing about The Last Superman...
1: Yeah.
0: Is
1: Superman still not... I mean, I've enjoyed some of the Superman movies, but
0: yeah,
1: really I'm more of the superhero movie genre. I like the Dark Batman.
0: Yeah, well, see, that was my problem with DC. The Dark Batman worked because a lot of what he did revolved around what happened to his parents when he was a kid.
1: Yeah.
0: They went a little bit overboard even with the Christopher Nolan ones. This is in my eyes. But that guy I was talking about before, whether the listeners heard it or not, Zack Snyder, who sort of became the go-to DC guy.
1: Yes.
0: He just made everything dark.
1: Oh, did he?
0: It's like Superman. They sucked all the colour and fun out of it when he had Henry Cavill play Superman. And just to me it was like, God, this is, why? Why is this just so joyless when it could have been lots of fun?
1: Well, there should be some fun in it, I think. Yeah.
0: No, it is. You should have had colour and fun. I mean, it's a comic book.
1: Yeah.
0: But anyway, that was just my taste in films. But
1: well, see, I liked Iron Man.
0: Oh, that was great, mainly because Robert Downey Jr. just became Tony Stark.
1: He was perfect for it, no question about it. But they'd throw in little bits and pieces. Although I did see that in Batman. Wasn't something that didn't...
0: Oh, sorry.
1: It might have been Iron Man. Somebody said, you're a bit late. He said, yeah, we stopped for drive through, and they'd sort of throw in little bits like that.
0: A lot of that was ad-lib from Robert Downey Jr.
1: Yeah.
0: You know, I was reading... Well, I mean, this story's been around for ages, but for some reason it started popping up again. And you know, like, Iron Man was like ages ago. That originally... the studio, they didn't want Robert Downey Jr. and John Favreau, the writer-director, had

0: a huge battle to get him in. But originally, they were trying to get Tom Cruise. And Tom Cruise wanted something like $20 million in complete creative control.
1: Oh, yeah.
0: And they obviously balked at that, got Robert Downey Jr. for $500,000 and made about $600 million.
1: Yeah, yeah. But he wouldn't have been right for it anyway.
0: No. Look, maybe not, but it's funny. If it had been anyone else, even if it was successful, you'd see them in the role. But if you're looking back, Robert Downey Jr. was just so perfect. And he was it was so successful, he became like pretty much the face of Marvel. So everything was nearly revolving around Tony Stark's character to the point where he ended up getting such massive amounts of money for that film, because in his contract, he got a percentage of the gross for whichever ones he appeared in. And, you know, he was, before he started making them, it was, you know, he was making some good films, but it was a few years after he had that complete, you know, he had jail time and all sorts of things because of substance abuse. But he's now worth about $400 or $600 million, which is only for the Marvel films. Now, he's being paid close to $100 million to be in this new Avengers movie, and he's not even playing Tony Stark, Iron Man. He's playing Doom.
1: Okay,
0: which is really, I think the next one, which is, I think, due out Christmas, it's cost like $500 million. I think it's going to tank, personally. But yeah, just purely because I think Marvel has had its day. Back in the day, Mike, whenever a superhero film came out, it was like, was so excited. Now, every week, there's another superhero film. And if you look on Disney Channel, there's a spin-off of Loki. There's a spin-off of this. Any given day, you can find a Marvel, you know, not only a movie, but a TV show.
1: So if I had an appropriate costume, do you think I could be Super Boomer?
0: What could you could be Magneto, actually. Ian McKellen's come back as Magneto in the new new Avengers movie.
1: One of the more interesting compliments, I guess, I had over the years, and this is not exactly superhero stuff, I suppose, but, you know, Lee Falk, who wrote The Phantom.
0: I didn't know his name, but yes.
1: Yeah, Lee Falk created The Phantom. And he came in for an interview, and he said to me, "Oh, you'd be a good Phantom."
0: What, now or back in the day?
1: Oh, back in the day, I think.
0: Were you very athletic? Because he was very athletic.
1: I used to keep fit a bit. I used to do a bit of white-collar boxing.
0: White-collar, what, only just punched out executives? Is that what that means?
1: No, that was another part of my life, you know.
0: Oh, okay.
1: In figurative terms, I'm talking about. No, no, white-collar boxing. You put gloves on and make out like you're boxing, but you just don't try and knock the other person to the ground.
0: If I was going to be a superhero, I don't know what I'd be. I don't know which one I would associate with. I'd love to be the Flash, but I'm not quick enough.
1: Maybe there's a discussion topic there.
0: Yeah, and what if you're going to be a superhero, what would you see yourself as?
1: Or, you know, what superhero would Mr. Sinden
0: make? What I'd be.
1: What?
0: Movie man.
1: Okay.
0: Beware villains. He'll describe the plot and whether a film's worth seeing to you if you break the law.
1: Okay, yeah. So he'll describe the plot so you don't have to go see the movie.
0: Yeah, maybe. Clive used to, which one of the things I used to annoy the hell out of me with Clive, he used to just deliberately do spoilers.
1: Oh,
0: and he knew that I hated spoilers.
1: Yeah.
0: And he would sometimes, because I used to go in and I think I review, I don't know if I did films with him, but I might have done DVDs. But he used to drive me crazy.
1: Paul is suggesting I could be Super Ham Smuggler. This is a reference to when I was wrongly accused of smuggling a ham.
0: I've been wrongfully accused.
1: Yes.
0: Smuggling ham.
1: All right. Well, thank you for explaining that to us.
0: Thank you. I hope the listeners heard most of it.
1: I think some did and some didn't.
0: Yeah.
1: But anyway, thank you, Dale.
0: No worries.
1: Dale will return now to the phone thingamy, and if you want to ring, his is the first voice you'll hear. Yeah.
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1: Bev says, hi, Mike, have you seen the latest offerings from the South Australian head of health spokeswoman, Ree Birdflew? And I thought comedy was dead, says Bev. I mean, I'm kind of aware of it. There was a giant petrel found dead or something. Petrel? A big bird. South Australia confirms first H5 bird flu case. They say they're well prepared, but apart from that, I don't know a lot about it. You'll have to give me more detail, Bev. Yes, Steve, how far would we go? Denise says, Michael, I'm very sorry I upset you yesterday. Oh, okay. Yes, and lots of people talking about whether they could hear us or not. Paul says, Mike, Millie Alcock looks a bit like the feral kid in Mad Max 2. Really, I can't picture that one. Glenn says, hi, Dad, I can hear you, mate. Sheila says, I'm listening via the app and I can hear. Yes, thank you. I'm just scrolling through these here. Yes, well, obviously, some people could hear myself and Mr. Sinden the whole way through, but others could only hear me at the time. Peter says, Your Worship, I really don't feel any confidence in any political party. Don't trust what they say or propose. I don't show that interest. I think a donkey votes the way. They deserve nothing, says Peter. Well, I'm afraid a lot of people do think that way at the moment these days. See, John's saying everybody in media in Oz is somewhat blinkered. To organise an interview in the UK with Tommy, that's Robinson, you know, we're talking about Carl here, travelled to London, was hardly a secret. If Carl had interviewed, I'm quoting John, Greta Thumbnails or Grace Painful, that would have been acceptable. Piers Morgan made a fool of himself interviewing Robinson. I did see Piers, I thought, making a fool of himself interviewing that Nick Fuentes, and I saw somebody associating Fuentes with Robinson last night. But, I mean, I don't know enough about either of them to really see whether there's a connection, except that maybe they're a bit outside the mainstream. Mary says, "Hi, Mike. The Phantom used to be my favourite comic. I can see you in a long top coat, dark glasses and a hat, calling yourself Mr. Walker, a new personality for 2GB. Yes. Actually, I purloined a black Jack Daniels hat yesterday. I kind of like it. I took it home. You know, it's a cowboy hat, I guess. It's a sort of hat a cowboy would wear to town on Saturday night, not while he's trying to round up cattle. So, yeah, I kind of like it. But whether I'm supposed to keep it or not, I don't know. Oh, I can see the scandal. Shock jock, stolen hat.
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1: Talking about movies, Ryan sent me a text here saying Pixar was created in 1986 and it made short films starting with Luxo Jr., L-U-X-O Jr. Made feature films starting with Toy Story in 1995. This year is Pixar's 40th anniversary. And to celebrate, Pixar made two feature films, Hoppers and Toy Story 5. And next year, Pixar's latest feature film is called Gatto. Gatto will be released next year. Yes, would I have liked to have been a film producer? I actually made a couple of movies over the years, and one of them was as a result of being bored at the show, because the radio station I worked for, this is back in the Newcastle days, we all had to go and put on, you know, a performance at the show. And the fact of the matter is, if you're just doing a radio program, there is not much to see. And so we had a good relationship with the local television channel, NBN3, and one of the radio announcers actually worked there as well. And we made this movie, which I wrote and produced, and there was a man named Alan McGirvin. I don't remember Alan. He was one of the initial announcers on Triple J, and Malcolm T. Elliott. Do you remember Malcolm? And anyway, I remember it was just a series of sort of quick-fire jokes, and one of them that I think this film still exists, by the way, but I don't know whether you'd be able to see it, but one of them was Alan saying, "I'm as smart as the next man." And then I said, "But the next man's an idiot." And the next man was Malcolm T. Elliott. And visually, it just worked perfectly. But not that Malcolm didn't have his time in the sun. I remember at one stage he was working really well, but he did go a bit squirrely towards the end, Malcolm. But anyway, I was very pleased with the movie. I thought it worked out quite entertaining. And the important thing was, instead of having to sort of pretend to play cartridges or something, which is not very visually exciting, we could run the movie. And while we ran the movie, we all of us went off to the beer tent. So it worked out quite well. Somebody's saying, Mike, maybe Erica Von Lee, Erica that I spoke to before, the magician lady, who's going to appear in Melbourne for the big magic show there, maybe she could make Albo disappear. Cheers, Ron from North Lakes. Ron, what a pity you hadn't asked me that before. I could have put it to her. Could she make Albo disappear? Yes. I would have liked that. Susan says, "Morning, Mike. Enjoying your show this morning." Thank you, Susan. As always, my suggestion for the song this morning is "Just Call Me Angel" by Juice Newton. I don't remember that one. I remember "Angel of the Morning" by Juice Newton. And regards, Susan, thank you for that. Juice, yeah, I remember talking about her because it's kind of an odd name, Juice Newton. Why would a girl be called Juice? But then somebody explained to me that she's from the South in the US, and that's like a corruption of Joyce. So Joyce Newton would come out like Juice Newton if you're from Louisiana or somewhere like Ms. Van Lee, the magician. Yes. Something I was going to point out here, and I mentioned this because it would probably apply to a lot of people. It's kind of timely. There's a story here about a son who went to court to fight his mother because he wanted her to get out of the house. An elderly widow who needed to sell the family home to pay for the aged care facility bills has been forced to battle her son in court for the title. Elpaniki and Antonius Zach Marcus bought a place in Melbourne at Northcote back in 1965. That would have been a good time to buy. And they brought up three kids there. A dispute over the ownership spilled into the Supreme Court of Victoria, and amid claims that Elpaniki, who's 85, promised it to a younger son, George. By then, the husband had been living at Heritage Northcote Aged Care Facility. That involved initial expenses of $600K. That was the bond, plus daily costs for his care. So George refused to move out. He'd been living in the home, and he thought he was going to get it when the old folks left the mortal coil. He was sent a letter by his mother's lawyer informing him his mum wished to sell the property. She could no longer afford to keep it, and he had to get out. George claimed his parents had promised him he would inherit the property and could live in it until then if he and his family moved in and renovated. And I thought, that really is a story for our times, is it not? And, you know, we've got Albo, obviously everybody knows, trying to pretend that he's on the side of the young folks, but just making it more difficult for the old people to meet their requirements, like expecting to have a bit of fun with the superannuation and then, of course, ultimately pay for the retirement home if that's the way you go. But I'm thinking this is probably a picture that fits so many people. And I was thinking about Neil Mitchell. Neil was complaining bitterly about how it seems like all the young people want the old people to do is die. But that wouldn't be the first era in which that happened. I mean, I think that's probably been quite common over the years, hasn't it? The young people think, oh, I hope they go soon, we'll get the house or get to run the place or whatever it is that the young people want to do, and they think the old people have outlived their time. So, yeah, I don't know whether that strikes a chord or not, but I just thought I'd mention it this morning. Q.
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1: Matt from Ascot Vale says, hi there, great show. Thank you, Matt. I'm from Melbourne too, and exactly like Martin, I listen to 2GB all the time. 3AW has lost its way, but they're very much part and parcel of the same group, aren't they? I thought they were doing pretty well. They rate pretty well, certainly at breakfast, I believe. Michael says, I think Kyle Stefanovic and Kyle Sanderland should be okay to cover the bills until they find other employment. But I prefer to talk about the polarizer and cars. Yes, we had a lot of calls about that yesterday morning. But as far as being able to find the money to pay the bills, yes, I agree with you. I'd have thought it's not really an issue. Although there's some story I saw about Sanderlands borrowing money at 30% to pay for something. So I don't know how committed he is. Now, this probably won't make it to the 2 o'clock news, but if it's worth a look, I think, if you want to look it up, about a big banana car. It was pulled over by the Montana Highway Patrol. But they've got the colour just right. It really does look like a banana. But, you know, with a wheel at each corner, and you don't get that normally with bananas. The story is the Montana Highway Patrol shared a photo from an interstate traffic stop involving an unusual vehicle, a car modelled after a banana. They posted a photo to social media showing the fruit-shaped vehicle pulled over at the side of the Interstate 90 near Billings, Montana. The post said, "We've stopped speeders, distracted drivers, and even a few unusual vehicles, but this one definitely stands out. The big banana car was stopped cruising near Billings today. While it may be appealing, get it? Traffic laws still apply to fruit." The driver and creator of the big banana car said he's no stranger to traffic stops. "I would say the first 8 or 9 years I was probably the most pulled over man in America." He said the incident was unique, this particular one, though, and that the officers weren't just curious to see the car. He had boxes on his cargo rack that were partially blocking his license plate, which reads "Split." See, goes with the banana. He was informed of the issue and released without a ticket. He said it was a fair complaint. This is the driver, but we had a good chat. He said the vehicle began life as a 1993 Ford F-150 pickup truck. Well, looking at it now, you'd never know it. He finished work on converting it into a banana in 2011. He's actually from England. He's lived in Michigan for about 40 years. Initially used the big banana car as a promotional tool for his ad business, so there was some reason for it. He said he packed up about a week ago to drive his unusual vehicle across the country full time. "I recently sold most of everything I own and put the rest in storage, and now I'm on the road as a full-time banana car nomad." See, everybody has a dream, don't they? Everybody has a bucket list. Would you choose to be a full-time banana car nomad? Anyway, it's still a car. I mean, it fits the bill. You can sit in there. I remember, yes?
2: That's got appeal.
1: That's got appeal, yes, but we kind of did that, thank you. Yes, I remember somebody asking a motoring executive what cars would look like in the future, and he said, well, they'll have a wheel at each corner and a place inside for people to sit.
37: Sanford, Sandgate, Shaler Park, Stratty. 4BC is Brisbane. Four BC News.
3: Good morning, I'm Carolee Katsimbanas. More than 29,000 people are missing after two back-to-back earthquakes in Venezuela. Several aftershocks are affecting rescue operations. France and the Netherlands are sending teams, the USA also. 164 are confirmed dead. Paul Adams from the BBC reports.
6: The two quakes struck within a minute of each other towards the end of a day when Venezuelans were celebrating a national holiday. Buildings shook and collapsed in the capital, and passengers at the country's main airport near the coast ran for cover as clouds of dust fell from the ceiling. As the confirmed number of dead started to climb, President Delcy Rodriguez declared a state of emergency.
3: And in breaking news, the United States Supreme Court has said the Trump administration can turn away migrants seeking asylum along the US-Mexico border by physically preventing them from crossing into the United States. And the UK has recorded its hottest June day on record, the mercury hitting 36.7 degrees. The extreme heat forecast continues across Europe. Back home in Australia, business groups say it's disappointing Labor's tax changes have passed Parliament, arguing they could stifle investment. From July next year, the capital gains tax discount and negative gearing concessions will be reined in. The government has made some adjustments in a bid to get its legislation over the line with the help of the Greens. Chamber of Commerce and Industry Chief Executive Andrew McKellar Taylor says the reforms have been rushed.
5: This legislation, these changes, increases in tax won't help investment and it won't help business create more jobs and employ more Australians in the future.
3: Checking finance, and the Australian dollar is buying 68.95 US cents. The Dow Jones is up 397 points. The Nasdaq down 108 points.
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3: AFL former Carlton captain Sam Doherty believes Josh Fraser has coached himself into the full-time role. The interim coach has won five games in a row since taking over from Michael Voss, but he's dismissed talks of leading the side next year. Doherty says Fraser's humility is a positive.
7: Even the fact that he doesn't really want the role, that almost makes me want I want the club to give it to him even more, because that's the type of person you want you're leading your organisation. You want someone with some humility that is sitting there and he's obviously a great, competent coach in the background. He's finding out that he's probably ready, and that's the bit that is now getting a little bit awkward.
3: And from Thursday night footy round 16, it was a 43-point win for the Brisbane Lions over Sydney Swans, 126-83. Collingwood, he's facing the possibility of being without Darcy Moore for the rest of the season. The skipper returned to the track as he recovered from a hamstring injury. And Essendon is set to welcome back a host of players for Sunday's game against North Melbourne, including Andrew McGrath, Darcy Parrish and Jai Caldwell. Archie Roberts could make a shock return in a fortnight after dislocating his shoulder before the bye. In the NRL, Broncos coach Michael Maguire has defended his call to appoint Payne Haas as a standing captain. Brisbane star prop takes the role in place of Adam Reynolds despite his departing to Souths at season's end. Maguire says Haas is a natural leader for this evening's Friday clash.
8: He loves the club, and we know that he's going to leave at the end, but he also has a massive passion for what the club's done for him. I'm sure he'll go out and just do his role and everyone else will get behind him.
3: And in round 17, South Sydney Rabbitohs beat Parramatta Eels 32-12. There were wins at the FIFA World Cup for Switzerland, Bosnia, Brazil, Morocco, Mexico and South Africa. And Socceroos defender Jacob Italiano has been ruled out today's final clash for the Socceroos. That's the latest news in sport.
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4: Now checking your weather around the country. Canberra, a partly cloudy day in store. We're heading for a top of 14 degrees after an overnight low of 2. Melbourne, cloudy and a top of 14. Sydney, showers and heading for 18. Brisbane, shower or 2, 21. Perth, rain, a top of 18 degrees. Adelaide, partly cloudy and 16. Hobart, mostly sunny and 12. And Darwin, sunny and 32 degrees.
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1: Good morning. And welcome along. If you just joined us, Paul says, if you just joined us, maybe you didn't hear the conversation about the big banana car, but Paul says, Mike, you can buy a matchbox car model of the big banana car. Really? I didn't know it was that much a part of the world vision, that it's so established that it's famous enough to have a tiny model of itself, the big banana car. Margaret, thank you for the kind words. Margaret says, I've had an enjoyable fortnight listening to you and your guests. I hope you get a longer gig soon. Thanks and go safely. Thank you, Margaret. Yes, who knows what's around the corner, particularly in this business. Anyway, yes, the plans to be here until 5:30. And if you want to give me a ring, of course, you're welcome to be proactive and give me a call. 131873, or send me a text if you would like. That's 0460-873-873. Just reading an email here, overnights at 2gb.com, if you want to send one of those. Ian saying Tony Burka, as in, you know, the minister, and combining that with the garment. He deserves this nickname for obvious reasons. I hope it sticks, says Ian. Tony Burka. Yes. It's a pretty horrible garment, isn't it, really? The burka. Would you want... I just think how difficult it must be to get around with your vision obscured like that. I mean, I suppose it's handy if you want to do something against the rules and then blame somebody else, because how would anybody know it was you? Well, remember the lady who had an argument with a policeman, this a few months ago, and she was wearing a burqa, and then she ended up arguing about it in court and had a friend come in wearing one too, and basically said, well, you wouldn't know whether it was me or the friend. And that's obviously why some countries make them illegal, we don't hear. But I just don't see them as being a comfortable garment. Peter says any new political party should be scrapping this old model of compulsory voting. Being on the electoral roll, scrap the national census. Yes, I think the census in this day and age, really the census? I dare anybody to point to one piece of infrastructure that has been built in advance of its immediate need because of what the politicians have discovered from the census. I mean, that's the official reason for having it. So politicians can see in a particular area which way we're heading and what will be needed. It has never been used for that, to my knowledge. I really don't think anybody could, as I say, point to one hospital, school, road, anything that has been put there before it was desperately needed as a result of what's in the census. The allegation about the census from years ago is it's really there so that politicians can get a picture of their electorate. And by the way, it's compulsory too. You've got to fill in the census. And a couple of the historic religions are asking people to come out and be proud and put what religion they are, and that includes the Catholics. In fact, somebody who apparently speaks on behalf of the church said, even if you're not practicing, say you're a Catholic. Presumably, if you were christened a Catholic, but if you're christened a Catholic but you don't support the religion, is it honest to say that you're a Catholic or whatever it is? Because a lot of people nowadays just say atheist. But anyway, to go back to my correspondence piece here, Peter, the census cost millions, achieves nothing. And above all, stop fining us. Stop threatening us with fines if we don't do this or that. It's not a democracy. That's called something else. Well, yeah, I agree. I don't think you should have to vote. Although, under my system, if you don't vote and then you don't like the result, you have to wear a little tag thing, like a name tag, that establishes that you didn't vote. So then we know you can't complain. Back to Peter, it's called communism or ruthless law. So we're not criminals. We're hardworking taxpayers, and we do pay a lot of tax in this country. Hardworking taxpayers, and this is addressed to the politicians who pay your lucrative tax-free superannuation index for life. Lurks and perks. We deserve better. You're asking Pauline Hanson about a new Australian model. No more bastardry, says Peter. Okay, is that an official position? Yes. David says, I'll miss out on the census this year as I'll not be in Australia on census night. Does that let you off the hook, though? I guess because you're not here, then, okay, you're not part of it, I understand. Peter says, why'd they come here in these millions, asylum seekers, these migrants, for the weather, the toilet paper, where you're going to live, who you're going to help you find a job, a car, all that, because we don't even have what you think you'll get when you arrive. Australia's a has-been country, says Peter. Well, that's pretty grim, a has-been country. It has been good, has been great, has been, says Peter. That's kind of snappy, actually. I hadn't thought of that, but yes. Susan says, I was visiting a friend in Dubai in early 2000. I found it fascinating to see some women driving with the full face covering on. I asked my friend what happens if they have an accident, and he said they just say it's Allah's will, said Susan. Yes, I think your friend's being wry there, but I take the basic point, you know. How can you wear one of those things and still be a safe driver? And saying it's a religion doesn't alter the reality. Bev says, hi, Mike, wondering why the time isn't being told. The newsreader always used to say the next news will be at. This was useful for really tired listeners drifting in and out of sleep but wanting to listen, just wondering. Well, people complain about me not telling the time. I kind of get out of it in daylight saving because I have to do, well, really several times. And these days, programs like this actually go over all over the place. So in a way, I feel like I'm cutting some people out if I just give local time. But then again, there are people I know personally who say, why don't you tell the time? I mean, Australian Eastern Daylight Time right now is 2:15. But that wouldn't apply in the Northern Territory or South Australia or West Australia or Roanoke, Virginia.
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21: 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While Gavin blissfully sleeps, this incredible bird, the ANZ Falcon, is on high alert. Yes, his ANZ Falcon watches 24/7, constantly on the lookout for fraud. 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
1: Peter has called in from Castle Hill. Good morning, Peter.
23: Good morning, Mike. How are you?
1: I'm well, thank you.
23: Interesting times. So I wanted to cover, have a chat with you about is this Teal Party. I'm not sure what they're calling themselves again, something like Community Independence or Strong Community. What was it again, Mike?
1: Community Strong Australia Party.
23: Ah, yes. Bit of a word salad.
1: Yes.
23: Let's get this straight. First of all, they say they're independents but funded by Climate 200's Simon Holmes of Court, but they're still independent, but they're not. And then there's the Teal Party, but they're the... So with David Pocock receives funds from the same. So, and now they're saying that they're not independent, but they are now a party, and they call themselves Community Stronger Australia or It's all very confusing, Mike. But what we know is, what I know is that they're nervous about Australia's 1.1% carbon dioxide emissions, global emissions. It's very nervous about that, aren't they, Mike? Yes, nervous about the weather and the climate and Australia's role in changing it. And they think that by radically changing and relying on Chinese technology, solar panels and wind turbines imported from China, that somehow that would be stronger for Australia. But it doesn't make much sense, Mike.
1: It doesn't make any sense at all. And there's kind of a quaint contradiction, I think, where they say that they're here for the community when the issues they're talking about are really global issues. And, of course, we're unable to influence them anyway, as has been pointed out by a number of people, including me. We get the environment that's dictated to us by China, India, the United States, our 1.1% of the supposedly noxious gas that we contribute makes no difference whatever. And I really have been asking for years, why does Bowen persist and why do we let him persist with this renewables nonsense? And people say, oh, well, his mates are making money out of it and he's looking forward to his next job. You know, he goes, does some sort of UN-type job.
23: That's it.
1: But it's not in our interest. And my position is, well, if it's a good idea, why don't we at least get that working before we dump the other idea?
23: Yeah, you're right, Mike. And you've talked about this for a long time, including the fact that, you know, Australia needs cheap, reliable energy made in Australia. I mean, our biggest strategic threat, as you've had many interviews on this, is China. Now, while we have, you know, they're a significant trading partner, no one denies that, they are our biggest security threat, and that is actually increasing. exactly the case, and that is actually concerning. And I think for the Teals, I think the Australian voters, and you know, when we go to an election, wherever that may be, will decide on that. I don't think they ring true as being for the people, and I think that's, you know, Australians don't put up with that, but that's a matter for voters. On, you know, the other issue I saw this morning was that the ACTU want to bring back the voice. Mm. I'm sure you're not shocked, Mike.
1: No, I'm just tossing up. Do they really want to do that? They say it's the only way to end racism. I say it's a way to enshrine racism. But I'm just wondering, are they doing old mate Albo a favour by providing a distraction? Because his distractions tend not to distract. So are they hoping that we now will get all up in arms talking about the voice again and ignore what he's done with the budget, for example?
23: Yeah, spot on. That's what I thought as well. This is another Labor distraction.
1: You thought that, all right, yeah.
23: Yeah, well, I agree with you. You're obviously on the money there. It is the case that Labor want to turn the page on the Labor lies narrative. I mean, they have done so much damage to their brand. The words now go hand in hand, and they're trying to, you know, they think that if they can bring in, this is my view, obviously, that they can, if they think they can bring in this voice debate again, and it will kick off in so far as One Nation will have a lot to say, I think, on these issues. So you can imagine how that might unfold. And it is very divisive, and this is what socialists and communists do. They divide the country, don't they, Mike?
1: Actually, you hit on a point there, I think, too, looking at the timing. I've got somebody who wants to talk about monoculture versus multicultural, which, you know, is the word. I did discuss that with Morrison at the beginning of the week, that Pauline Hanson has put into the language. I mean, she didn't invent the word, but, you know, there's a lot of talk about it. So this may well tie back to that, and they may think it's something they can use against One Nation. Yeah.
23: Yeah, they think they're on a winner there, and I probably conclude by saying that, you know, I think it is true to say that if you wanted to use a term, I'd say the vast bulk of Australians are very comfortable with Australia being a pretty diverse place. I mean, Labor thinks they can argue that on the long lines of who makes pizza, who makes Vietnamese. I mean, it's not about food. I think that's pretty simplistic. Mm. I think what is true is that it's about national security, and it's about what Angus Taylor and Matt Canavan talk about, is that Australian values and who we're letting into the country. And I finish by saying it's clear that Labor has mismanaged ISIS brides to the point that they are, I put to you, risking our national security, Mike.
1: Yes, but I mean, it's pretty obvious the reason they're doing it. There are certain electorates, key electorates for key members of the government that have a very big Islamic community, a very big Muslim community, so they're trying to keep them happy. I mean, I don't think there's any real argument about that except from the government who want to gaslight us.
23: Yeah, 100%. Tony Burke is just not a serious person on these matters. If you look at the whole Labor front bench, they are just captured by woke Labor Green nonsense and ideology, and that is a national security risk, and Australia deserves better.
1: Yeah, I agree. All right. Thanks, Peter.
23: Thanks, Mike. Have a good one.
1: Thanks, you too. Bye-bye. I'll take another call after this.
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3: Nicholas from Earlwood's on the line. Good morning.
4: Good morning, Mike. Those Blind Factory ads owe a lot to Spike Milligan and the Goons.
3: Right.
4: 1950s.
3: I should point out that when you say that, a lot of people listening won't know what you're talking about because they are hearing different ad breaks than you are.
4: Oh, I see.
3: Yeah.
4: All right. Anyway, I mean, it harks back to that era. It's very clever use of that motif.
3: Milligan was kind of an interesting fellow. I would interview him occasionally because, you know, he came from the Central Coast. I don't think the neighbours were very fond of him, but anyway.
4: Well, he had an aunt that lived in New South Wales.
3: Yeah, yeah. But I put him on the air and his first words would be, "Who am I speaking to, please?" And I would say, "Mike Jeffries," and he would say, "How clever of you to remember."
4: Oh, very, very surreal witticism, I think. It was a comedy out of this world. He created his own sort of genre in a way. Brilliant and absolutely brilliant in his own eccentricity, I think. Very hard to carry that off. But it worked best in the world of radio, that surreal sense of humour.
3: Yeah, I think you're probably right, yeah. And lots of people really loved The Goon Show. They were so pleased with that. And, yes, his whole approach to life, he wrote that book, Hitler, My Part in His Downfall, and his gravestone says, "See, I told you I was sick."
4: Yep. surreal right up to the end.
3: Yeah, yeah.
4: Anyway, look, this is a saga over Channel 9 and Karl Stefanovic.
3: Yeah, what do you think? Do you think it's real or do you think it's being cranked up for a reason?
4: I don't know. I think it's a bit of both, really. On the one hand, it's hard to decipher the mindset of the executives on Channel 9. Did they object to the interview that Mr. Stefanovic undertook precisely because it seemed as though the interview put the extreme right-wing nationalist in a positive light, and they objected to that that particular type of slant?
3: I think that might be part of it. I haven't heard the interview. I haven't seen it. I'm told it's pretty soft. Maybe that's the mistake. If he'd been condemning of Robinson, what he stood for and everything he's done, maybe it would be viewed differently. But the mad expletive-deleted witches saying they play a big part in getting rid of him. They don't like him for whatever reason. I presume more than for just his combination with Robinson. But, of course, their approach, as you know, is not to directly confront the individual or even discuss the issue. It's to go to the clients and encourage the sponsors to cancel. And they feel that they played a part in Sandiland's demise as well. I don't know. But in both cases, I think it's a possibility of the company wanted to get rid of the individual and they thought, oh, here's a chance. But then the story with Karl Stefanovic isn't it that he was going to end up his career at the end of this year and they weren't going to re-sign. So when I first saw it, I thought, oh, okay, he's going to go out with as big a bang as possible. He's going to make as much of a splash as he can and hope that there will be sufficient interest that people will then view his podcast or listen to it. But it's pretty hard to get a decent-sized audience for a podcast, and then it's even harder to make any money out of it even close to the kind of money that

0: Fanovic was apparently being paid.
1: Yeah, it's but as you said, it seems as though it's a medium that's not is not conducive to generating a whole lot of money. But
0: no. I mean, there's a handful of people who do make money out of it, but it really is only a handful.
1: Yes, but I think now that I'm thinking about it, perhaps this was the element of surprise, if you like, in Channel 9 taking this action. This was an excuse for them to make that break formal. It's a bit cowardly, really. Why didn't they have the guts to confront him earlier on and say, look, you're not really suitable to what we want at the moment, or we feel that your excursion into this podcast venture is a direct challenge to our format, and that's the format that you've been successful in. We've nurtured you, so to speak.
0: Yeah, I think that part of your theory is closest to my way of thinking. See, a listener sent me a text before saying you couldn't not know what he was up to with Robinson. You know, it's pretty hard to arrange an interview with somebody like that and not have anybody know about it. But if it's true that Nine like to see themselves as middle-of-the-road family-friendly, he's apparently delivering a non-critical interview with somebody like Robinson. They might see as being outside the parameters that they want to set. But I don't know. I mean, I feel this about Sandilands too, that it's just an opportunity, maybe. You know, to me, it's a bit like the divorce, you know, where the woman's been planning it for a while, put some money aside, all set to go. All she needs is an excuse. And he leaves the wet towel on the bed one too many times. She throws a big, you know,
1: tantrum.
0: Drama about it, a big tantrum, and says, that's it, I've had enough, I'm going. Whereas people would say, oh, but that's happened many times before. And I think that's an argument applicable to Sandilands and what's her name?
1: Yeah. I mean, with Sandilands, the radio programmers, especially the Sydney-based executives, knew what sort of program it was all about. And part of the appeal to the listener base of the show as it existed with Jackie O was precisely the smut and the stuff that would never get an airing on other radio stations.
0: Well, yes and no. See, I thought that was interesting because if you look at some of the media heroes of the past in Melbourne, they have been very smutty. But from what I understand about Sandilands' program, and I've almost never heard any of him, it's way beyond smutty. I mean, you think about Graham Kennedy, right?
1: Yeah.
0: And the guy that taught Graham Kennedy everything he knows, a fellow named Nicky. I mean, he was all for, you know, suggestive, smart, that kind of thing. So there's a combination of things there. Maybe what Sandilands did was just too much. And I've heard bits and pieces relayed back to me that I think that that's a possibility. The other thing, though, is that Melbourne hate to think of themselves as a branch office of Sydney. So the mere fact that the program came from Sydney probably didn't help in the beginning, although we have people who voluntarily listen to this program in Melbourne, and they listen on phones and, you know, like that.
1: But the fact that the original plan relating to their Melbourne venture, the station put up millions of dollars in terms of increasing their the pay of Jackie O and Kyle Sandilands, thinking that it would work. Obviously, it didn't in terms of the ratings. Mm. But
0: well, not only that, but the MFW crowd worked really hard to make sure that people didn't advertise on the program. How much influence that had, I don't know. But you're right about the money. The money was enormous. The ratings weren't very good.
1: Yes, so what works in Sydney doesn't necessarily work in Melbourne.
0: Or the other way around. I mean, years ago, I don't know if anybody remembers Baz and Pilco, but they were an enormous success in Adelaide. And when they came here, just kind of interested in a business sense, I would say to people, what do you think about Baz and Pilko? And the most common response was, oh, they're the guys from Adelaide. It's not like we hate them or we're offended by them being here. People just didn't care because it seemed like they were from Adelaide, so therefore had nothing to do with people who lived in Sydney.
1: Yes, that's interesting. So from a marketing point of view and from a point of view of somebody trying to expand the program into other states, it's a real question mark as to whether such ventures can actually succeed.
0: Well, they don't often, particularly at breakfast and drive time.
1: Yeah. But then again, you know, I think Kyle and Jackie O did have something unique in the sense that they put to air stuff that nobody had ever dared to do before. I mean, I can remember going through the dial one morning haphazardly, as is my wont, and they were just very casually talking about oral sex. Mm. You know, this is 8 o'clock or so, 8:15 a.m. in the morning. Just something that no other station would touch. Mm. You know, but anyway, that's an era that's now gone, but not forgotten, I guess, by those that had listened to the program at any point in time, whether they were a fan or not.
0: Yes, but I mean, you can get extreme material on subscription, whether it's extreme in political terms or the sort of thing that normally wouldn't be discussed in days gone by in a family group. So that's available there. I mean, the king of that, I suppose, was, what's his name? Who, what's his name, you know, the supposedly the original shock jock, Stern, Howard Stern. And Stern used to put stuff on. He's not shocking anymore. He's just a rich old boy with plenty of money, and he's no longer shocking. But Stern was considered shocking. But I've mentioned to people who don't follow the industry that closely, and why should they? There was a fellow named Joe Pine who was really shocking, but not exactly, as I understand it, the way that Sandilands and the co-host were. But I don't know. I just wondered, does anybody really care? I mean, apparently there's a website with people saying, save Carl. But didn't Carl do it to himself? I mean, he must know the thinking of the execs at Nine and what they want, how they try to, you know, what the brand is, for want of a better expression.
1: Perhaps he overstepped the mark in what was allegedly unfair behaviour towards his co-host, bordering on abuse.
0: Who's Sandilands you're talking about?
1: Yeah,
0: I don't know. It looked to me like they'd done that sort of thing before, but as I say...
1: Yeah, that's right. I mean, it wasn't as if they hadn't had tiffs on air before.
0: But, no, well, that's my thing about the wet towel on the bed. Mm. It happened many times before, but this time... the lady threw the tantrum, and she's still arguing with them. And Sandilands wanted 85 mil, but he's now got about 9 over 3 years in real money and about 1.5 mil in contra to promote whatever his next venture is. So that's a long way from 85 mil, isn't it?
1: Yeah, but he's still, you know, he's got arrangements in place that are still financially quite lucrative.
0: Oh, yeah, I think so.
1: Even though he's lost the $85 million.
0: Yeah, we were talking about that earlier this morning, but then I read somewhere somebody said he borrowed some money for one of the houses at 30%. Well, that doesn't sound like a great idea. Anyway, who knows? Does anybody really care? But thank you for calling, Nicholas.
1: All right.
0: Cool. Bye.
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0: It's 2:45 and there's nobody in the place. Well, it's 2:45 Australian Eastern Daylight Time. I've been busy scrolling here, but the thing with this system, it's obviously designed by technicians, and if I scroll and then something new comes in, which it tends to do all the time, then it immediately goes back, even though I didn't ask it to. My reason for going into that little rant is because somebody requested a track for the sad song by Juice Newton. Now, the name that she provided, I'm trying to think of the person who it was, but because the device won't let me find it, but the only song that I know of from Juice Newton that's well known has the word morning in it, but it wasn't exactly what the listener requested. But anyway, going along the lines you suggest, we've got Juice Newton with Angel of the Morning. Do you think this is really a tragic song? It was a big hit, nice song. Have a listen.

0: Juice Newton Nugget. Text here from Susan. Thank you, Susan. Says, yes, you're correct, Mike. Had the title wrong. It's about a one-night stand, so it could be tragic. Yes, that's a good point. I never thought about it much. I mean, I played the song often enough back in the day. Somebody says, great song, but they don't give me a name. It doesn't matter. Somebody enjoyed it. Yes. We were talking about one-night stands the other day because one of the people that we get on who studies, you know, the way we're going as a society says one-night stands aren't as common as they used to be for a number of reasons. And I think one of the important things about a one-night stand, and maybe it's almost addressed in that song, is both parties have to be clear about what they want. Whereas if one party goes in thinking, okay, need a bit of action, need a bit of release, whatever their motivation is, and the other one's thinking that from the beginning, but then wants it to be more than just a one-night stand. So that's where the tragedy comes in. So, yeah, I see that. Joe says, aren't fig Newtons what Yanks call spicy fruit rolls? I think so. I had a feeling for a while that fig Newtons, that's a proprietary name. But it may not be. It may be a generic name. I don't know. Kyle is going to podcasting subscription only, says a contributor there. Susan says Kyle seems to be, to me, to be a very smart operator, whatever he has in mind. Well, he's done very well for himself. So I guess that's why I presume it's a plan, you know. It's a plot. He's got a scheme. But maybe not, I don't know. Jake says, Carl being sacked over his own personal opinions has just shown us that we aren't able to openly express our own political views, says Jake. Well, yeah. I mean, there's some freedom of expression. And in fact, it's actually phrased that way, freedom of expression, particularly when it comes to politics. But there's no way we have free speech in this country the way they do in the US, for example. But even there, they have their cliques that try to decide what everybody else should think or hear or see or say. And, you know, they're really ferocious, the minorities who believe that they should dictate what everybody else hears or sees. You know, the old definition of a censor being somebody who knows more than he thinks you should. Leave Australia if you can, says Peter, if you have the money. If you do it, most are stuck in poverty and going nowhere. But where will you go? What's better than this? Europe? Asia? USA? Well, not really, says Peter. They all have their problems. Yes, they do. But, you know, my own contribution to what you're putting here, Peter, is this country could be doing so much better in so many ways. Why have we allowed the governments that we apparently elect voluntarily to create what we've come to? Not for everybody. Some people are doing very nicely, thank you, but a lot of people are doing really tough, and a lot of people in the middle doing it tough, at the very least. But back to Pete, he says, might not be as cheap as you think. Where do you go? Iran, Russia? No, don't think so. Africa? No, thanks. Far too dangerous a place, those crazy wild animals. The violence, poverty, misery. Sounds like Australia, says Peter. Jill's called in. Just put Jill up there. We don't have a lot of time, Jill, but if you want to go for it, what do you got to say?
1: No worries. Hi, Mike. Yeah, look, I'm just interested because this interview with Carl Stefanovic and Tommy Robinson,
0: yeah.
1: All I've really heard over the last two or three days that it's been discussed is, you know, the interaction between him and Channel 9, which is fair enough. I mean, obviously, it's an interesting talking point. Not once so far have I seen anything about the actual content of the interview, which was basically how Tommy Robinson, you know, got to be where he is,
0: yeah.
1: And why he started talking about the rape gangs, the Islamic rape gangs, basically that were going on in his hometown and captured one of his very close relatives. Now, I find this absolutely extraordinary, not so much from the leftist journos discussing this with, you know, their bated breath and their hush-hush bigotry, but regardless of whatever personal mistakes that he's made in his own life, he has always been never a fascist. He's always been on the side of the victimised girls and the extraordinary corruption that went along with this.
0: Oh yeah, I know. It was absolutely appalling and disgraceful what went on there. And of course, it's one of the reasons why people like Nigel Farage are doing well. But as for the interview itself, if there was a criticism to be made, I understand it was a bit tame and an expectation that Carl would ask Robinson some very strong questions, which he didn't. But I'm only going on what I'm told. I haven't seen it.
1: Well,
0: yeah, go on.
1: Well, I have seen it because it was a terrific interview. It popped up when I was on YouTube. Mm. And look, it was an interview. It wasn't meant to be, oh my God, I'm going to attack this guy because a bunch of leftists call him a fascist.
0: Yeah.
1: It was a basic interview on, Tommy, how did you get to where you are now?
0: Yeah.
1: So, and I can tell you this, it's an absolute pleasure to watch somebody who's in the media simply sit back and listen to somebody talk about, you know, what they're actually being asked instead of being interrupted. And making themselves the disgusting focus, and simply letting somebody talk and express themselves, asking the odd question that actually expands on the issue, rather than attacking them like, you know, Sarah Ferguson of the ABC.
0: Well, yes, you couldn't imagine that Tommy'd get on in the first place. Jill, I appreciate your call, and you're obviously passionate about it, but I got to go, but thank you for ringing in.
1: Cheers, Mike.
0: Okay, bye.
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0: We will have some news in approximately 16 seconds. Then after the news, after a little while, my associate Mr. Sinden will talk National Days.
13: Caboolture, Carina, Coopers Plains, Capalabar. 4BC is Brisbane.
14: BC News.
15: Good morning, I'm Carolee Katzenbarnett. The opposition says Labor has some explaining to do after granting a woman with Islamic State links a permit to return to Australia. The woman will be able to leave Syria with her daughter after a temporary exclusion order was revoked. The federal government argues it had legal advice suggesting the order could no longer remain in place. Shadow Home Affairs Minister John O'Dunham says the law needs to be strengthened.
16: They applied a temporary exclusion order under this regime, which they said could last up to 2 years and would protect us from the individual that this order was applied to. This person's applied for a permit and the minister says the law says I must issue it. That means the laws are weak. The laws were held up as strong, the laws clearly are weak and need revisiting.
15: The federal government's tax reforms have passed through the parliament, despite concerns the legislation has been rushed. From July next year, the new rules will rein in the capital gains tax discount and negative gearing concessions. People who've made investment decisions under the old laws won't be affected by the changes. Analysts say the latest unemployment numbers are better than expected. 40,000 jobs were created in May, with most part-time. The unemployment rate is down to 4.4%. Motley Fool Chief Investment Officer Scott Phillips says there are still a few things to watch out for.
17: If you're looking for a little bit of bleakness, and we should be balanced, the underemployment rate increased a little bit from 5.8% to 5.9%. So more people than jobs. But unfortunately, more people who want more work can't get it. That remains the issue. We also had 22 million fewer hours worked during the month.
15: Two high-profile independents say they're forming a new party to give more voters a political home. Sydney-based MPs Zali Steggall and Allegra Spender have established Community Strong Australia. The party currently has no leader and no other independent has jumped on board. Ms Steggall says the idea is to gradually build their presence at a federal level.
18: It is important for communities to have a voice in both houses. We've been very successful in the lower house, in the House of Representatives, but there aren't any community representatives in the Senate.
15: Also making news overseas, 164 people have been confirmed dead and more than 30,000 are missing after two back-to-back earthquakes struck Venezuela overnight. An investigation is underway in France to identify anyone exposed to the nation's first confirmed Ebola patient. The doctor, who returned from a humanitarian mission in Central Africa, is isolating in a stable condition. And the family of 34-year-old Coogee Great White Shark attack victim Leah Stewart says she's been stabilised and is no longer critical. Checking finance, one Australian dollar buying 68.95 US cents. The Dow Jones is up 206 points and the Nasdaq down 141.
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15: At the FIFA World Cup, the co-host Mexico made it three wins in a row at defeating Czechia 3-0 to top Group A. Czechia, Qatar and Haiti have been eliminated. South Africa stunned South Korea 1-0 to finish second in the group. The Socceroos, of course, well, they've finished an injury blow ahead of their final World Cup group stage match against Paraguay, getting underway today, midday Eastern Standard Time. Coach Tony Popovic confirming defender Jacob Italiano has joined Matthew Lecky in the casualty ward. Italiano has an adductor injury.
19: Jacob, unfortunately, won't be available. Yeah, I think it's a adductor injury. We don't know the extent of it as yet. We'll do some further tests in the coming days, but he won't be available for this game.
15: And in world cricket, New Zealand 2 for 353. That's the latest news and sport.
14: 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So add it to your phone now. 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
34: Now checking your weather around the country. Canberra, a partly cloudy day in store. We're heading for a top of 14 degrees after an overnight low of 2. Melbourne, cloudy and a top of 14. Sydney, showers and heading for 18. Brisbane, shower or 2, 21. Perth, rain, a top of 18 degrees. Adelaide, partly cloudy and 16. Hobart, mostly sunny and 12. And Darwin, sunny and 32 degrees.
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0: Good morning. Welcome along. If you were just surfacing, Mr. Sinden will be with us shortly with National Days. Dominica says, hi, it's Dominica. Can you please explain multi-diff to mono? I know it means one, but elaborate more, please. Great program. Love your voice. Calming. People say that. Calming. It's kind of a mixed blessing, I think, with me and the ladies over the years, because I think there have been occasions where the women in my life have wanted me to be more involved in their dramatic moments, and I'm not. But anyway, apart from that, yeah, multi to mono. Look, I was listening to the program before mine, and Kel, who's the wordsmith, was talking to John Stanley, and they were talking about the use of the word monoculture by Pauline Hanson. And we know what it means, but it sounds, as I said to Morrison at the beginning of the week this week, it's not a word. If I went to the meetings, if I advised Pauline, I wouldn't have advised the use of that word. It's not bad. I mean, as Kel says, it just, in this context, means common values, right? But I would have said that. I think I would have advised Ms. Hanson to say we share common values, and that should be the case, and people coming here should recognize that and share our common values. My own take on it is, well, maybe not all the time in their house, in their place of worship. Okay, as far as I'm concerned, they can do what they want. But when it comes to everyday dealings with all of us, then I think we should share the common values. And as Morrison said when I was talking to him at the beginning of the week, whether it's something as basic as we all speak English so we can read the street signs, I just think that's absolutely essential. And we go to places where that's not the case. And it just creates a tribal feeling. And I don't think that's a good thing. I think we should share the common values. And if you want to come here, understand what the common values are and follow them. Isn't that what made the place attractive to you in the first place to come here? Anyway, that's my take on it. I don't think multicultural... I've always argued for assimilation, and the multicultural push has always been a bit hypocritical anyway. My example of that is the big food from all nations get together in Canberra, where the people with the different food outlets and backgrounds have to have plain white tents because they don't want too many national flags flying in case it leads to trouble. So basically what the government tries to sell us, what they recognise as the reality, are different things. And I'm all in favour of assimilation, but I would have said common values. Values common to us all instead of monoculture. Monoculture sounds a bit oppressive to me. Yes. Peter says, who uses those silly bike lanes that cost hundreds of thousands, money wasted as usual by the councils? Yes, I agree. I know of an instance, it doesn't affect me directly, but somebody I know is very unhappy about the street outside her place is going to be made one way to accommodate a bike lane. But at the end of the street, there's a T-intersection, and it's very, very busy traffic. And I just don't think it's going to work very well. And I say that purely objectively, like I point out, you know, I don't have a dog in that particular hunt. Another impact, apparently, of these bike lanes is it's going to be making it difficult for the local firemen to get the fire truck out of the fire station quickly because of what it will create. So we get these decisions that are made without regard to the broader impact. And anyway, you know, the whole... But look, hey, I think bikes are great to ride in the park. Now, what else do I want to mention here? This is anonymous. It says, I agree with that lady. I don't even know the guy. I'm old. I remember some of Mum's old rels before, spelt, you know, letter B and then figure four, she was born. Stories of them North England commos. Her grandpa was a commo. They were pretty tough areas. What I heard, Carl, which wasn't much, but it seemed okay, ha ha, it says. There you are, one man's take on current controversies. Margaret says, I only heard a small bit about what happened with Carl Stefanovic regarding his interview. However, what did he actually do? The Channel 9 regarded as unacceptable. Well, on the face of it, spoke to Tommy Robinson. That's me saying that. To go back to what Margaret says... she says it was Carl's podcast, not that of Channel 9. Quite frankly, since when have the bullying Channel 9 executives ever had clean hands? Disgraceful treatment of Carl from how I see it. Who is actually standing up for Carl? Well, Pauline Hanson. James Packer. Journalism and broadcasting is a nasty, selfish and jealous industry. Really? Who would want to be part of it or ever work for wretched Channel 9? Says Margaret. Margaret's a bit cross there, obviously. Look, as I understand it, the argument on Nine's part is, hey, we created you. You're part of our brand. What you're doing by talking to Robinson and apparently giving him a soft interview is outside of the parameters that we accept for how we want to be perceived, you know, as nice, friendly, middle-of-the-road Channel 9. That seems to be it. I mean, that's the official position, as near as I can tell. Will says, I watched Stefanovic Tommy Robinson interview, and there's not much that was revealed I wasn't aware of. Tommy Robinson, Katie Hopkins and Farage are nationalists and patriots and have been compelled to stand up because others have not. I certainly wish them well, says Will. Well, there you go. I mean, you can support what he thinks. But to me, you decide which way you want to go. I like to think I'm a libertarian, you know, not completely. I mean, I think we should drive on the left, stop on red and go on green. There are certain rules that we need first of all to make it through the day. But if you want to watch Tommy Robinson and Carl Stefanovic, I don't mind. It's not compulsory. That's my view. And as for people who want to decide what the rest of us should watch or not, my great irritation is somebody from way back, Robert Crumb. He was really, in a way, before my time, but when I discovered him, I liked his work. But I agree that it's not for everybody, but it's just a comic book. He used to make comic books and draw these interesting cartoons. But there was some little group that was so horrified that what he stood for or what he put in his cartoons, you know, the rest of us shouldn't see. They made a fuss, and Crumb just said, oh, you know, if it's going to be a problem, I can't be bothered, so he didn't come here. But anyway, there's plenty of little groups like that who know what's best for you. But sometimes it can work in the favour of the individual, and I think that's what we're seeing with Pauline Hanson at the moment.
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6: 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While Gavin blissfully sleeps, this incredible bird, the ANZ Falcon, is on high alert. Yes, his ANZ Falcon watches 24/7, constantly on the lookout for fraud. 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
8: I've got an email here. I'm not ignoring it, Alex. I just haven't got around to it yet. Alex is from Toowong. Hi, Mike. Enjoy your presenting style. Interested to hear your views on simulation theory as described by Elon Musk. What do you think? Look, I do think it's kind of interesting, but I, at the moment, want to speak to my associate, Mr. Sinden, about National Days, but I'll fit in a comment a bit later on if you want to stay with me.
9: National Days, brought to you by Scotch Fingers. Nothing goes down better in the middle of the night than a beautiful Scotch Finger and a nice cup of tea.
8: So before you start your National Days, did you want to editorialise about bike paths?
10: Oh, no, I was going to mention they were trying to do it in my area. And because my point of it is that they're going to inconvenience a lot of taxpayers, like ratepayers, to make it convenient for people who don't even live in the suburb, just going through. And if you go down to, you know, particularly places like Alexandria, where they've wiped out like parking on entire major streets, I drive down there quite a bit and I never see anyone on the damn things.
8: Yeah, but I think a lot of this is just those people who know they're better than the mob think that the proletariat should ride bikes because, well, it's good for the environment.
10: Oh, indeed.
8: And doesn't require parking. But bikes aren't that practical. You really can't go to Woolies and bring home the groceries on the bikes.
10: Yeah, if you had a backpack, you could.
8: Well, I suppose.
10: I really want to get my bike going again, but I just haven't got around to it.
8: Well, is it a motorised bike?
10: No. My brother's got one, and he always offers it to me to have a ride on when I go down to Aladella. But I don't even bother with that. I think I'd be so uncomfortable nowadays riding on the road on a bike. I'd feel uncomfortable at it. I mean, obviously, it's something you get used to, but even in my area, you can be walking down the footpath and someone will whiz by on a bike because they've got all those renter bikes, and I feel like, yeah, this is the footpath.
8: Yes.
10: You know, because you're only allowed to ride if you've got some kiddies with you, you know, obviously for safety reasons. If you're a kid or you're riding with kids. Anyway. Yeah.
8: No, I think bikes are good for the park.
10: My little bleat, Mike.
8: So you got any days?
10: Yeah, today's cream tea day.
8: Cream tea?
10: Yeah, I mean, it's...
8: Do you mean tea with cream in it?
10: Well, I don't... Well, it's... I've tried cream in tea. I'm not a huge tea drinker. I drink it here because I need a pick-me-up. But it is more so the tradition of... The British tradition of afternoon cream tea, which is a day where, you know, it's basically you have scones and things like that. Mm. I'm not sure why cream. I don't know if you'd be putting cream in it, but particularly scones with, I don't think I've ever had clotted cream. I've had double cream and thickened cream, all sorts of things, but I don't know what clotted cream is.
8: Cream's okay with scones. I wouldn't put it in tea, but I mean, I only like black tea.
10: Yeah. Oh, really?
8: Yeah.
10: Oh, okay. Well, look, I'm not, as I said, I'm not a huge drinker of tea. As far as I know, I've never had a cup of tea at home. I wouldn't even think of doing it. I do it here because I need a pick-me-up because I don't drink coffee.
8: Yeah.
10: Anyway, the pleasure of sipping on a cup of tea can be traced back to the 1600s under the rule of King Charles II, when tea was first introduced to Britain. However, later years, the practice of snacking on pastries or sandwiches between lunch and dinner was created by the Duchess of Bedford. She would order tea and snacks to her room. That's pretty, you know, you're not even socialising and sharing around. Snacks to her room when she felt peckish during the afternoon.
8: As you would when you spend all the day in bed.
10: God, if I was royalty, I'd look like John Candy, I'm sure. I'd just rip more snacks, more snacks. Yeah, around the middle of the 19th century, tea gained in popularity, and tea in the afternoon became a tradition amongst British population. Sandwiches, cakes, scones, cream and jam. The first hint of cream teas as we know them today. So it's basically like it's a lot like a high tea.
8: Wasn't there something about Prince Charles when he was the prince, and he probably still does it now that he's king, that he would get a variety of dishes brought up to him for breakfast?
10: And really?
8: And he could choose which one he felt like.
10: Like Mr. Burns. No, take it away, Smithers.
8: Yes.
10: Like he's got all these, like roast this and that, and he takes two bites and then throw it all out.
8: Well, apparently the Chinese emperors used to do that. You know that part of the chicken that they call the oyster?
10: Oh, yeah.
8: There's two of them. Apparently the emperors would only eat that, and the rest they'd either throw away or let the servants eat.
10: Well, at least the servants were getting something out of it. And I think that, at least in big royal houses, is, according to watching Downton Abbey, you know, there's always something for the lower class downstairs.
8: They're quite below.
10: Yeah, today's also Forgiveness Day.
8: Really?
10: Yeah.
8: Who do we have to forgive now?
10: Oh, we have to forgive everyone. This day encourages individuals to release old grievances, extend grace and foster inner peace. Reflect on past hurts, offer sincere apologies, and actively work towards mending relationships. I've done a couple of those this year, which made me sort of proud, because there was a couple of people that I really had a beef with. And, you know, I don't go out, you know, trying to rubbish someone or destroy them or whatever. I just avoid them. And I just reached a point where I thought, well, look, this is ridiculous. So I actually did just bury the hatchet. That actually did feel...
8: Do you mean physically?
10: Not physically. Right. Not physically. Mm. No, it actually did feel good to sort of get that out of the way. So I can actually say that that's probably a good thing to do. 1985, Robert D. Enright, PhD, creates the first scientifically proven forgiveness program in America.
8: Mm.
10: So basic, but look, I do see the point of it because it does. I mean, what's the point of walking around with grudges? Because it does just bottle you up. And
8: but isn't that one of the basic tenets of Christianity? Forgive your enemies.
10: Oh, I must follow the wrong one. I thought it's just hold a grudge as long as you can.
8: Mm.
10: Today's also National Barcode Day, and where would we be nowadays without barcodes?
8: Well, we'd have people going 7 and 6 into the cash register.
10: Oh, indeed. But going back a few years ago when I was still in marketing, particularly when I was a marketing manager at Roadshow looking after the films that would go, or films, I apologise, that go into department stores, that's called sell-through, that's when barcodes first started coming about. So we'd have to create barcodes, and like our art department would have this machine to create them. And so it's when we first started doing them. But
8: didn't you visit an establishment? The barcode there was no fighting before 10 o'clock.
10: Oh, it's the code of the barcode.
8: Yes.
10: Yeah, it was in 1932, Mike. American Wallace Flint, no relation to Larry, proposed a system of automating store checkouts using punched cards. Following that, Bernard Silver and Norman Joseph Woodland, a graduate student from Drexel University, developed the code to fulfill Flint's idea, and they applied for a patent on the code in 1949. North America Railroads began experimenting with multicolour barcodes for tracking rail cars in the 60s and 70s. However, the system shortly became obsolete and was replaced by a radio-based system known as Automatic Equipment Identification, or AEI.
8: Mm-hmm.
10: Yeah. But anyway, one of the variants was created for by IBM, George A. Laurier, which incorporated a minor change to the beginning symbol. This design was eventually chosen as the barcode. So, yeah, but think nowadays, where would we be without it? You would obviously, it's made checking out instead of, you know, at the checkout. So much quicker.
8: But now we're trying to be, they're trying to educate us into the idea that we have little thingies on the trolley as we collect our groceries and we do it all ourselves. And then they'll be able to do without human beings in the supermarket altogether, apparently, I guess, except for security. Although even there, they'll probably have some kind of automated security that if you don't pay for stuff, a giant hand will come down and drop you in a mincer or something.
10: Gee, you really are looking ahead, aren't you? It's sort of into the Futurama realm.
8: Yes.
10: What about National Beautician Day? When was the last time you went to a beautician, Mike?

0: Yeah.
1: And if I go to a fancy dress party, I just paint my head blue and go as a roll-on deodorant. And it's sorted, Mike. It's sorted.
0: Yes.
1: Yeah, but look, obviously a lot of people do use the beauticians. I think every shopping centre's got one or two of them, and like hairstylists and what have you.
0: Mm.
1: My neighbour, one of my neighbours, three doors down, she's a hairdresser.
0: Yeah.
1: Well, I don't know if she does makeup.
0: I do get a haircut occasionally, but apart from that, no.
1: Yeah, well, beauticians would also create special makeup or soaps and shampoos using ingredients from nature's. So they've been around a long while, Mike. And many kingdoms specifically train maids who would specialise in, doing up the royalty.
0: Mm.
1: 1988, Mike, Martha Harper, a beautician and businesswoman, opens the first hair salon in America after inventing a very effective and organic hair tonic. And it was in the 1900s, 1910. Now, you've heard this name before. Famous cosmetics brand Max Factor ushers in a new era of modern makeup as the company's products are favoured by the top actresses and the general public. They're huge.
0: And now we've gone from Max Factor to Lux Maxing.
1: Oh, indeed. Oh, I think we need a break.
0: All right.
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0: Now, it being Forgive Day, Mick says, I'll forgive you both if you continue to make an effort to correctly pronounce the word Philip.
1: I did.
0: Yeah.
1: I did. I didn't even have to correct myself.
0: You're forgiven then, according to me.
1: Oh, good him.
0: Mm.
1: You've ever paddled a canoe, Mike? Because it's National Canoe Day.
0: Mm, I have.
1: Yeah, I have on a couple of occasions. Brother, I don't know if they've still got them. My brother had a couple of canoes. They've got a hobby property down by the river.
0: Yeah.
1: And then when it came

0: up. We had big weather. Their canoes went downstream.
1: I have paddled them, although I prefer VJs. You remember those?
0: No.
1: They probably still make them.
0: Is that a virtual reality thing?
1: No. I'll do more on that with Elon Musk's simulations later. Oh, yeah. But VJ, we used to have a friend whose parents had a house right on the harbour. And so we'd sail the VJs. They're just little sailing boats.
0: Mm.
1: They can be like one person sailing boats.
0: Mm.
1: And we'd sail them on Sunday morning. There's nothing like a face full of Sydney Harbour to help sober you up after a big night. So that worked for us. Actually, I had a really good day one day because the local media identities were against the local football heroes or whatever it was on Lake Macquarie, and we were sailing VJs.
0: Mm.
1: And I had a bit of experience with sailing VJs. And I came around the corner, put the sail up at just the right moment, and the wind caught it, and I came home and won the race.
0: Good for you, and you've been dining off that ever since.
1: And it was a big day because how many people can say that they saw a man in a green cat suit knocked flat on his back by an angry kangaroo?
0: I can't think of too many.
1: No.
0: Anyway, canoes have been around for a long, long time, Mike, and used different cultures and civilizations through the ages. The oldest canoe in existence dates back to 8,000 BC.
1: Really?
0: And it was carved out by hand with basic flintstone tools from a hollowed out trunk of a pine tree. Canoes predate the arrival of Europeans on the American continent. They were widely used as a method of transport, catching food, trading items, and even warfare.
1: You'd need to do a lot of hollowing, wouldn't you?
0: But what did they have to do, Mike, back in those days?
1: Oh, I see.
0: Basically, that was a day out, hollowing.
1: Yeah, okay. But, you know, I'm thinking of a great big trunk of a pine tree. Mm. You'd need to get rid of most of the pine tree so the thing would float, wouldn't you?
0: Yeah, and if it was something like the Flintstones, they'd just, you know, have a whole bunch of beavers hold them.
1: Yeah, okay, they could do that.
0: Now, here's one I can get behind, Mike. It's National Chocolate Pudding Day.
1: Oh, yeah, chocolate pudding.
0: I love
1: be
0: a
1: nice.
0: Good chocolate pudding.
1: Mm.
0: Oh, don't stand between me and a chocolate pudding. That's the only warning I can give you.
1: Okay.
0: Yeah, anyway, I do like, I think it's Cotties have got one. If I'm feeling rather saucy, going down the aisle of the supermarket, you go down where they've got the desserts and jelly, and I look at it and think they've got either vanilla or chocolate pudding, and they're both pretty damn good.
1: So do you scoff a couple there and then say you don't have to go through...
0: No. These are powdered. You've got to mix them in with milk. I wouldn't sit there and just like...
1: Oh, I thought you meant the kind that come in little plastic containers.
0: No. Were they Yogo or something? It used to have a Yogo, like a gorilla. It used to advertise these chocolate and banana Yogos.
1: Oh, yeah.
0: They're pretty damn good, too.
1: Mm.
0: But as I said, just don't get between me and a pudding, Mike.
1: I'll try to remember that.
0: Yeah, it's 1730, Mike. Chocolate pudding is referred to and printed as a recipe for the first time. In the 18th century, traditional English puddings no longer incorporate meat. I would think that was a wise decision.
1: English pudding. So even for dessert, they had meat puddings?
0: What do you want to drink? Meat.
1: I see.
0: I like meat. Mm. National Truck Food Day.
1: Yeah.
0: This is a special day to support the hardworking men and women whose culinary businesses bring diverse flavours to communities. I suppose that's if you're working in a factory complex, the little food truck rolls up and they're selling, like, all sorts of food on the back.
1: Yes.
0: Which... You know, that'd be good. I mean, food trucks were inspired by century-old food carts dating back to the 17th century, which makes sense.
1: We had a lady named Dot at the ABC when I was first there who wheeled a little thing around with tea and biscuit and stuff on it. In fact, the head of radio was giving an important speech one day, and Dot, her name was, she was a substantial lady, she turned up, and he didn't know what to do because she was there, and she got a bit cross, and she said... Well, if you don't get tea, you just complain. And when you do get tea, you just complain. What are we supposed to do? And it totally shut him up. He knew his place. So we all had tea and biscuits and he had to wait to finish his speech.
0: What, is she retiring going on the board of the ABC? Something like that, mate.
1: Yes.
0: Yeah, but look, obviously they've been around for a hell of a lot of time. 1936 described it as a true example of Americana, the Wienermobile. Now, you were talking about the big, was it a banana car?
1: Yeah, banana car.
0: Have you ever said the big, I can't think of the name of the company that specialises in wieners over in America, but they've got a huge hot dog wiener car.
1: Yeah, that's right. Yeah.
0: I think that went up to sale last year.
1: Oh, really?
0: Imagine trying to find parking with that.
1: What's the name of that? I'm trying to
0: Oscar
1: think.
0: Mayer.
1: That's right, yeah.
0: Because it's got a song with it, which I only know because I've seen it on, like, TV shows. Mm. And I do like a good wiener, or a hot dog at least. Mm. I know they're bad for you, Mike, but, yeah, I think if there was pudding in that direction and hot dogs in that direction, I'd still go for the pudding first.
1: Mm, you've got to be wary, though. I remember being at the show once, you know, getting show food.
0: Uh-oh.
1: And there was a colleague of mine who saw me buying a hot dog, and he said, "You're putting cancer in your body." Well, he was a lot of fun.
0: Yeah. I bet he smoked. Smoked a hot dog. Mm. Now, I hope Ben Fordham is listening.
1: Because?
0: This is pertaining to Ben. Now, if you are on your way, Ben, if you're already here, I think you should head back home.
1: Because?
0: Unless you've brought your dog to work, because it's National Take Your Dog to Work Day.
1: But Ben did that the other day.
0: He's, I know, I think he's a man ahead of his times.
1: Yes.
0: But I can't tell you, you know, we go through the process of doing this. I mean, most shows, you know, you're working hard, and then if you see a dog, it just turns everyone to mush. You're like, oh, a dog, a dog. Mm. So, you know, Ben brought Roger in, and he's just the most beautiful, goofy dog. Lucky I got to have a little bit of a play with it. But this is observed annually on the Friday following Father's Day. That's in America.
1: Yeah.
0: Celebrating the joy and companionship of our canine friends bring into our lives. I always wished when I had a cat, I'd love to have brought the cat in. But, I don't know. I mean, dogs are a little bit more...
1: controllable.
0: We can predict what they're going to do.
1: Mm.
0: Cats have got a mind of their own.
1: True.
0: But having, like, this encourages workplaces to open their doors to furry colleagues, fostering unique environment. As I said, it just really does bring, you see something like that that's out of the ordinary, it just makes you smile.
1: Mm.
0: And it did in my case. Recognised for the first time in 1999, National Take Your Dog to Work Day celebrate the immense love of dogs, but our adoration of man's best friend wasn't the only reason suggested for the day. It's also intended to cleverly promote pet adoptions, which is a good thing as well. And this is where I jump on my soapbox, Mike, and say that if you are thinking of getting a pet, think about it strongly. You have to realise the fact that you're going to have this little family member, I stress, for a long time. And if you reach a point where the kids don't play with them, you are morally bound to find that dog a good home. Do not take it down to the RSPCA and turn it in. I just think anyone who does that, I think, is a heel. I understand how people do reach a point where it's a little bit difficult for them. I think it'll be more age-released or if you're ill. Hmm. But there are places out there that, like charity things, that if you are having trouble with your pet because you're going to hospital, there are these charities that will look after them. They'll find someone to look after them until you're ready to get back on your feet.
1: All
0: but
1: right, yeah.
0: Anyway, but, yeah, I'm going to be quite cranky if Roger's not running around here. No, I won't be cranky. How could you be cranky at Ben? Or how could you be cranky at Roger? Anyway, but I think it's great. But dogs have been around for a long time. 15,000 years ago, Mike, the domestication of dogs is believed to have started then through the critical relationship between dogs and hunters.
1: Oh, yeah.
0: They'd end up getting them to, I suppose, you know, you'd try and hunt something and it'd bring back a duck or it'd help you bring down some big thing that's like a woolly mammoth.
1: Yes, well, I mean, if you shoot a duck and it falls down in the middle of the lake, it's good to have a dog swim out and get it for you.
0: Oh, indeed.
1: Mm.
0: I've never done that and I never will. And finally, Mike, it's World Refrigeration Day.
1: Oh, really?
0: Honouring the vital technology that underpins modern life. Where would you be without cold water? I love cold water, Mike.
1: Well, we've got to have fridges to get by, but I'm a little concerned about the giant fridges. In fact, Leith and I are going to talk about that later.
0: Oh, yeah.
1: The data centres.
0: Oh, trying to keep cool these dentists. Yeah, chewing up
1: electricity
0: you're
1: going to use. Power. In fact, there's a big piece on Zero Hedge about the electricity needed, but Leith and I will be talking about that later.
0: Oh, okay. Well, refrigeration's been around for a long while.
1: Mm.
0: Back 1000 BC, Indians and Egyptians used to keep earthen pots outside at night to form ice. People in China used to cut and store ice.
1: Mm.
0: And imagine that's like the old ice box back in the 20s. And was it?
1: Well, the Iceman used to. The Iceman
0: cometh.
1: All that.
0: Yeah, in 1396, ice storage warehouses are built in Seoul, in South Korea, which used ice from the Han River, and these warehouses still stand today. I happened to get over there to look at their ice houses. The first working dilution refrigerator was invented in 1965.
1: Dilution?
0: Yeah, it's called dilution. The first working dilution refrigerator was invented at the University of Manchester. And in this can't be right. 2005, the refrigerator becomes a household essential. They're present in 99% of American households. I'd be surprised if it wasn't like every one of them.
1: Well, that was the excuse for one of the big recessions. Everybody in America had bought a fridge. There's a note here. It says, "Yeah, how could you be angry at me? Ha ha ha!" And it's signed Roger.
0: Oh. Well, I hope he's in for a visit with Uncle Dale.
1: Yes. Oh, does he have a special keyboard for those big paws of his too?
0: Oh, maybe.
1: Send texts and emails.
0: Oh, I bet he does. Anyway, it was lovely seeing him the other day. So we'll thank for that, Ben. And that's it for National Days, Mike.
1: Thank you, Dale. That's been Dale Sinden with National Days.
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1: Jason Blythe is a youth advocate and keynote speaker, asking the question, are we robbing our kids of boredom? Good morning, Jason. Thanks for doing this.
15: Thanks for having me, Mike.
1: So, since becoming a father, according to my notes here, you found yourself navigating a tension that many parents face, the urge to keep children constantly entertained. It sort of comes up in my mind, who's the boss here? Let me phrase it this way, Jason. I was in the supermarket yesterday and there was a three-year-old girl who was very much in charge of her dad. And we had a brief exchange of conversation on that topic and he agreed, yes, she's the boss. So who's the boss at your place? You or the kids?
15: Yeah, well, it's a good question. And I mean, I wonder if my wife would have something to say about it as well. But with this, mate, it's something I'm being very conscious of with being specific about the way that we parent our child.
1: Yeah.
15: And it's one of those things, one of the big things I've noticed over the last few weeks is this tendency to just have the TV on in the background. There's always some kind of white noise and flashing lights. And I've been very conscious to make sure that we switch it off. We don't put screens in front of them. It's a challenge when you're tired and you've had a busy day to want to take the easy path and relax and put a TV on. But they're amazingly spongy, these kids, and it's incredible just how much they pick up and are being fed. And I am very conscious of the responsibility to be specific about what information is actually going into that little brain.
1: So from what I read here, you seem to be advocating that we should allow our children time to, well, you use the phrase, enjoy their boredom, but basically meaning let them think up some stuff for themselves without being constantly diverted, entertained, whatever it is, by all the screens and noise in daily life in this era.
15: Yeah, absolutely. But for me, anything in life that's worth doing, getting an education, looking after our bodies and going to the gym, being a world-class athlete or musician, it requires discipline and the ability to be able to focus and be okay with being bored through repetition.
1: Mm.
15: And I do feel this concern that the overstimulation and always looking to placate kids with whatever's easy is actually stifling their creativity and their ability to have a mentality of becoming resourceful and thinking about how they can entertain themselves. So I do think it's a foundational thing where we see it all around us now where it's just so commonplace to see people giving their kids a screen. I see it all the time and it really upsets me because I don't feel like the foundation is really being set for these kids to thrive with the actual realities of life. They'll likely just need constant entertainment.
1: The legendary film director Alfred Hitchcock said drama is life with the boring bits taken out. But you think that those bits when there's no drama are important when it comes to the child shaping its future?
15: Yeah, for sure. Look, I would imagine that your generation and mine to a degree was very different from the generation that a lot of, like my son is growing up in now, where it's literally just everywhere. And I don't think that it is necessarily a healthy thing that we're connected to screens and flashing lights and stimulation all the time. You know, one of the things with my son also is he's grown up in a world where he needs noise to sleep, whether it's white noise or Enya playing on repeat. And I have this concern that long term, it's stuff that needs to be unplugged because they can become reliant. It's like also with a dummy, eventually it's going to have to be broken. But these are these foundational things for their brain's development. And if we want curious children that can think and have a successful life, this is where I think boredom is a really important part of their development. So they can learn to think for themselves and entertain themselves and think laterally.
1: You know, I lived on a farm and my father had issues, but the radio, which was all that was immediately available in this space, if he heard a politician say something that enraged him, he would disconnect the battery and we wouldn't hear it for days. So I just have to pretend. So I had something in common with the other kids that I'd been listening to whatever they listened to. But I lived on a farm. There's plenty of room to do stuff. There's lots of things to play with. There's walks to be had, tools, animals, all that. A lot of kids in the city these days, and it seems to be getting worse and worse to me, they don't have that much opportunity, I think, to do stuff outside of their screens a lot of the time.
15: For sure. And isn't this the greatest challenge with parenting? Like, this becomes the parent's role. is to think ahead and be intentional about how they're raising their children. Mm. And it's this battle that we're all facing. Again, we're tired by the end of the day, both mum and dad often now. It's very different from generations past, to going to work.
1: Yep.
15: They want to come home and they want to relax. But is that helping our child grow and develop when we could be doing things outside of the house? It is. It's a balancing act, but it is a responsibility that I think we all need to be thinking about with great intentionality.
1: Well, most people, I don't think, would feel comfortable letting their child play in the street or even go down to the park by themselves, depending on how old they are, of course. So it's a bit of a narrow lane to walk, isn't it?
15: Yeah, for sure. I guess this is where active weekends away and doing intentional things to give our kids experiences that they wouldn't ordinarily get, like going fishing or just going on trips, bushwalks and those kinds of things on the weekend. I know it's time consuming, and this is the battle that we face now is with all this technology. We, even though it can take a lot of our work away from us, we've become busier and busier and busier. And then all we want to do on the weekend is just relax ourselves. It's hard. I get it. It's a battle. But this is the conversation that I'm having, is how do we become really intentional in the way, in every way, that we raise our children? Because fundamentally, that is our responsibility.
1: Mm. It kind of bothers me. I don't know whether this is relevant to what you and I are saying, but there seems to be a message, particularly from a lot of the corporations who want to sell you stuff, that children are a burden. I don't see it that way. I mean, do you know what I mean?
15: I don't think children are a burden by any stretch of the imagination. Maybe for a busy family, like a busy couple now, a lot of people are making decisions to have pets instead of having kids.
1: Yeah.
15: Financial burden, time burden. But to me, personally, I don't think a life is really a life lived without having the experience of becoming a parent.
1: Yeah.
15: For me, I had a very difficult childhood, as we've discussed previously. And this is a way of being able to pass on and give a child what I never got to have as well, so that hopefully they can be a gift to humanity.
1: Mm, so you wouldn't do a better job than your parents did?
15: Of course.
1: Yeah, give you a better childhood. Mm. Interesting. Appreciate your time and comments as always, Jason. Thanks for coming on the program.
15: Yeah, thank you, Mike. Thanks for having me, mate.
1: Jason Blythe, youth advocate and keynote speaker.
16: Obviously drives Wokey Pokey. It's a weekly roundup of everything which is wrong about those who think they're right. The Wokey Pokey. A woman in Denver, Colorado, has gone viral after staging a dramatic mid-meal walkout because the venue dared to play the American national anthem over the speakers. And if a quick tune about the land of the free leaves you terrified, maybe it's time to order your lunch directly into a panic room. Whoa. The Wokey Pokey. It's back on 4BC Drive this afternoon.
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2: Some feedback on previous conversation. Jerry from Sutherland says, Mike, people who refuse to be a party to confining hens in small cages are forced to raise their children in tiny apartments. It's generally unsafe to let them play outside. I agree. And for what it's worth, I've been arguing for years and years against this trend where we confine people into tiny apartments. And I've made the comparison with, chickens in coops. And we did mention earlier that situation where one of the developers is very proud of the fact that they're making apartments. What are they, 30 square metres, the apartments? But they will have access to other facilities in the building. So what they're basically doing is building a boarding house. I discussed this actually some years ago with a politician. I said, we're building these tiny apartments that don't even have a kitchen. And she said, oh, yes, but people like to go to dinner, and that's how they live their lives these days. They go out for the entertainment and the food. And then COVID came along and really screwed that up.
3: Beenleigh, Bracken Ridge, Bowen Hills, Boondall. 4BC is Brisbane.
4: Good morning, I'm Carolee Katsimbanis. More than 37,000 people are missing in northern Venezuela after two earthquakes struck the region just 1 minute apart, measuring 7.2 and 7.5 on the Richter scale, the strongest to hit the country in more than a century. Many countries, including the USA, Russia and China, have pledged to help with rescue missions. At least 188 people are dead and more than 1,500 are injured. The BBC's Caroline Hawley reports.
5: It was a public holiday and many people were at home as buildings collapsed around and on top of them. With thousands reported missing, there have been frantic efforts to try to find survivors. The UN says a massive collective humanitarian effort will be needed for a country where millions already relied on aid.
4: The opposition claims the latest unemployment numbers are not as good as the government is trying to make out. The jobless rate dropped slightly in May to 4.4%. 40,000 jobs were created, but most are part-time. Shadow Treasurer Tim Wilson says many businesses can't afford to give people more hours.
6: I don't want to see part-time workers when we could have full-time workers. But you're not going to see full-time work so long as the Albanese government oversees record small business insolvencies. And that's not the pathway for sustainable job opportunities.
4: The United Kingdom has recorded its hottest June day on record, the mercury hitting 36.7 degrees, breaking the record for the second day in a row, and the extreme heat forecast continues across Europe. And for Swiftie fans, rumours continue to swirl about whether pop queen Taylor Swift will marry NFL star Travis Kelce at New York City's Madison Square Garden over the American 4th of July Independence Day weekend. City officials have confirmed a permit was filed in early June to close roads around the venue from July the 2nd to 4th. Checking finance, one Australian dollar buying 68.95 US cents. The Dow Jones is up 150 points. The Nasdaq down 107.
3: 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Brisbane's 4BC.
4: NRL, the Bulldogs are pouring cold water on speculation that centre Bronson Sherry will be granted a release before the June 30 deadline. Reports have linked the out-of-favour Sherry to a mid-season switch to either the Storm or Eels. Coach Cameron Seraldo says he wants Sherry to see out the season.
7: That has not been discussed at all. And Bronson's a big part of our team. We love having him here and I expect him to play a lot more footy before the end of the year.
4: And from last night's NRL Round 17, the South Sydney Rabbitohs beat the Parramatta Eels 32-12. This evening, the Gold Coast Titans take on the Canterbury Bulldogs and the Brisbane Broncos play the Sydney Roosters. There was some disappointment, though, last night for the Eels captain Mitchell Moses, who celebrated playing his 250th game. Of course, they lost. AFL Collingwood defender Isaac Quaynor could miss Saturday's clash against Richmond after hurting his foot at training, and Collingwood is facing the possibility of being without Darcy Moore for the rest of the season. The skipper took to the track for the first time since hurting his hamstring last month. Pies coach Craig McRae admits no one knows the timeline for Moore's return.
8: There's more evidence to suggest he's moving in the right direction. Still a long way to go. Pleasing did a good running session today, so I got a good block under him. And as far as I'm aware, the timeline is the timeline. I don't know what it is, and I don't even think they know what it is.
4: And from last night's Round 16 match, the Brisbane Lions beat the Sydney Swans by 43 points. And of course, all Aussie eyes are on the Socceroos for today's World Cup group stage clash, with Paraguay getting underway midday Australian Eastern Standard Time.
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4: Now checking your weather around the country. Canberra, a partly cloudy day in store. We're heading for a top of 14 degrees after an overnight low of 2. Melbourne, cloudy and a top of 14. Sydney, showers and heading for 18. Brisbane, shower or 2, 21. Perth, rain, a top of 18 degrees. Adelaide, partly cloudy and 16. Hobart, mostly sunny and 12. And Darwin, sunny and 32 degrees.

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1: Good morning. Welcome along. If you just surfaced, we're talking about Carl Stefanovic and the Tommy Robinson thing. And Harry's mentioning about how I spoke to Pauline Hanson a long time ago at a time when the Canberra Press Gallery and other publications and operations and outlets had people who said, don't give that awful woman any oxygen. So are you making a comparison there, Harry, that if I worked for Channel 9 back then, do you think they would have wanted to sack me? Would Pauline have fallen outside the parameters like the Tommy Robinson person? Well, he's an admirer of hers, apparently. But look, for my money, I just keep coming back to, hey, let's have a little freedom of expression here, but it's up to Mr. Stefanovic to decide what's in his best career interest. So if he's built a name, a brand, as we say now, via Channel 9, with presumably their wanting to be a nice centrist, family-friendly operation, then I don't know whether he's made the best career move. Dyer says, I feel Channel 9 are going to regret Carl leaving. The Today Show is going to struggle without him. It's already boring. Well, remember, he was off it for a while, and then they put the two ladies on, and that didn't work, so then they brought him back again. So, ultimately, you know, I guess results rule, do they? Although we've got the issue of it doesn't really matter what your ratings are if some of these activist groups can persuade the sponsors to cancel. Beverly says, hi, Mike, re the Carl Stefanovic interview. Maybe Carl bases his interview approach on the Michael Parkinson way, on just letting the guests tell their story and not using an interrogatory technique, regards Bev, or suggesting that perhaps he's on the wrong track, that kind of thing. This being World Forgiveness Day, yes, I did allude to this. Mike sent me a text here about it being a Christian value. Mike says, World Forgiveness Day was preceded about 2,000 years ago by Jesus Christ teaching to his disciples, inter alia, to pray for their Father in heaven and forgive us our trespasses as we forgive those who trespass against us, says Mike from Western Sydney. Yes, I can kind of see that. What are we going here? Talking about food and a number of things. Yoga, yes. Yes, thank you for the joke, Dom. Perhaps it's not entirely suitable for this platform at this time of the morning, but yes, it's a classic. You're quite right about that. What have we got in the front pages? Well, The Australian, peak unions demand to Labor, try again for an Indigenous voice, even though the people of Australia made it very clear they didn't want that. The union is saying that it would end racism. My view is it would entrench racism. But ultimately, are the union here, the unions, because it's ACTU, but, you know, conglomeration of unions, as you know, they're just trying to help out old mate Albo here with a distraction, because Albo wants distractions from, well, all kinds of things. In fact, talking about The Australian, I do enjoy the Johannes Leek cartoon. I'll try to describe it to you. The cartoon this morning, Welcome to Australia, Customs and Immigration. And so we have cabin crew and airline staff, and they're going through. And then we have a queue here for non-Australian citizens. Then we have a bigger queue for Australian citizens. But then we have the fast track. And there's Minister Burke smiling away. Got a couple of balloons to show how cheerful and welcoming he is. And a little sign that says, G'day, Cobber. And that queue is for ISIS brides and IRGC agents, the express lane. And there's somebody wearing all the gear, the full burqa, clicking her heels as she goes straight through on the fast track. That's the way Johannes sees it. And, of course, we were talking about that this morning and all this business about, oh, but the government didn't assist them. Now, come off. I mean, really, the fabrications are so blatant, aren't they? And that's a large part of my complaint about the present mob. It's not just that they tell fibs, although they're not allowed to say that in the Parliament, of course. They're not allowed to call each other liars. But the excuses and the bloviating is of such a low quality. I mean, if we're going to have shysters in Parliament, couldn't we have a better standard, you know? Maybe shysters who we sit back and even though we know they're lying to us, we say, wow, that was pretty clever what they said there. But it's so very low-rent stuff. Anyway, that's the top-of-the-page story in The Australian. And we have Labor's controversial taxes on capital gains. They're talking about former Reserve Bank Governor Philip Lowe here. And the headline is Slice Pie at Your Peril, Lowe warns. And he basically says, well, they're just distributing money and obviously doesn't approve of what they're doing in an economic sense. I've got a text here, somebody talking about, and they may not have caught up with the news yet, but they're talking about the widow tax thing, you know, where your inheritance will have to be more heavily taxed if one of you die or you divorce. I mean, that was so blatant. It was nearly as blatant as the Treasurer wanting to enshrine in law that he would be able to, in the future, just dictate any changes or directions he wanted to take what was under his control without consulting the Parliament. That didn't get up. And the so-called widow tax, which is so much just a tax grab. And I would have thought not even in the Labor Party's interest, because the people most likely to be affected would be widows. You know, the reality is that for whatever reason, the ladies tend to outlive us males. And if they're going to have less to retire on after the husband dies, how is that going to make them warmly disposed toward the Labor Party? But it's kind of like I say, in my view, it's not just that they want to gaslight us. It's not just that they're shysters. But they just have such limited IQ when it comes to getting any kind of a picture. Anyway, just one man's opinion. But that didn't get up. That's fallen over now. So at least that's out of the way, along with a few other things. The Prime Minister obviously changed his position. You know, he's fond of doing that. Look at the Fin Review. PM bows to fury over widow tax. They really cannot read the room at all, can they? Judo Bank's dad, bad debts, raise alarm. Well, you know, it's the Fin Review, so it's business stuff. They even put Carl on the front page. Stefanovic departs his party's workout terms. This week marked the second time Carl Stefanovic was sacked by the Nine Network, and the second time it happened while he was overseas. He was on the honeymoon with wife Jasmine in Aspen in December 2018 when executives called him to say he would, in the words of the agreed statement, step off. Carl steps off as host of Today. The second time on Wednesday came after a torrid, says the Fin Review, 24 hours of fire and fury. Oh, my goodness, really? Did you see it that way? Fire and fury. You know, I accept that people in the media sometimes get more excited about stories in the media than the public at large, but that seems to be, overstepping it a little to me. But there he is, oh, front page of the telly. It's a done deal. He's gone. Carl and Nine part ways. And then it goes to a story about 1 in 20 fuel bowsers are inaccurate, ripped off at the pump.
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1: To cull or not to cull? Those sharks, what to do? To comment further, shark scientist and conservationist Dr. Leonardo Guida is on the line. Good morning. Thank you for doing this.
11: Good morning. Thanks for having me on.
1: So, obviously, and it's still in the news, there's still coverage of the unfortunate woman who was attacked at Coogee Beach. Culling, it brings up a whole lot of things, even in my opinion, conflating to a certain extent, but people talking about the Brumbies. We don't cull the sharks, but we're culling the Brumbies. So there's a lot of emotion associated with this, but what's the practical solution in your view?
11: Yeah, sure. Look, first and foremost, my thoughts and well wishes go out to the young woman, her family, and all those who were there at Coogee as first responders. I wish them all the best and an ongoing recovery. Look, with what's happened, the most important thing, the first thing that has to be done is any conversations around this and around solutions moving forward have to be approached with empathy and respect for all involved. Mm. Everyone wants our beaches to be safer. And the way to do that is have an evidence-based approach. Culling, quite frankly, from an evidence point of view, does not work. We've seen studies recently by Professor Huvenius from Flinders University show that at netted versus unnetted beaches, shark bite rates aren't any different. We've seen other studies show that sharks are caught, up to about 40% of them are caught on the beach side of a net. So this is as they've come in and gone to return back to sea. So when we start looking at solutions, I suppose the next question is, well, what are these? In New South Wales, for the better part of a decade or a bit more, we've seen the use of aerial drones. And at Coogee Beach, my understanding is that the restrictions have now been lifted because of the nearby airport. such that drones can now operate at Coogee Beach. And drones are a great way to keep an eye on the water and alert beachgoers to sharks in the area. There's also the tagging and tracking of sharks, so we know in real time where, when, and how sharks move. And it's this very information that has provided us with evidence to show that after heavy rainfall, we know bull sharks, almost like clockwork, will start congregating and gathering around river mouths and estuaries. And again, in Sydney earlier in the year, we saw an unusual amount of rainfall and runoff, abnormally high water temperatures, and bull sharks were attributed to several of the bites that occurred there. So there are solutions moving forward, and these all underpin the need for community education, greater and deeper stakeholder engagement. So these are your water users like your divers and your surfers, such that everyone is informed about the risks and therefore people can then take the risks that they're willing to take.
1: So do you think we need more detailed information, even on the beaches? I'm just imagining a scenario. It's been raining for 4 days and then all of a sudden it's nice and sunny and people think, hey, wow, great, I can go to the beach, go for a bit of a swim. But according to what you're telling me here, that's probably the most dangerous time because there are going to be more than usual sharks closer to the beach.
11: So, and then this is where the nuance comes in. So it's not just rainfall. It's typically very heavy rainfall and storms. And usually over successive days where you do get that considerable amount of runoff from river systems that flush out prey, so to speak. And it's bull sharks in particular because they're quite tolerant of fresh water as it comes out. So they'll handle it while other shark species will typically move off. So that speaks to how the information can be very tailored and very detailed. But look, when it comes to, say, people going to the beach and looking at very practical solutions like signages, alerts, shark bite kits at the beach, alarm towers, look, the really important thing, and I've recently had conversations with members across the New South Wales community, and that is when you do have that proper and deep engagement with local community and beach users, you can then get a co-designed, I suppose, mitigation strategy that is best informed by the people that use the ocean. So that way there, you're not coming up with solutions that you think will work. You're coming up solutions that have buy-in from the community that are designed to work. There's never going to be a silver bullet. The ocean is a wild space. The moment we step foot in there, we're inherently taking a risk. But the best we can do is have multiple evidence-based solutions co-designed with community that can reduce that risk further and inform people about the risks that they're willing to take.
1: One of my sons was a keen surfer for many years. He was always on the lookout for the men in grey suits. And I guess what you're talking about there is people like him who use the ocean on a regular basis. And I guess they develop a sense for what they're going to encounter when they get in the water. So good idea to talk to them and involve them.
11: Yeah, 100%. I mean, I'm a scuba diver myself. On the odd occasion, I free dive. I've tried to surf, but to no great skill.
1: Yeah.
11: So I'm familiar with what it feels like to be in the ocean, see sharks, swim with sharks, or not see them and then know that they're there. And so when you do have that community buy-in and when we are taking this approach to beach safety with respect and empathy for all people that use the oceans, we're getting that buy-in, and that creates a far better atmosphere and environment for people to then have a look at the evidence, discuss the evidence, and work out how evidence-based decision-making can improve safety. Because when we look at culling, there's no evidence anywhere that says it works. If anything, the evidence is to the contrary. And in addition to that, it does spark, you know, emotions run high. And the idea of culling may make people feel good today, tomorrow, in a week's time, maybe a month's time. But what it's not going to do is what everyone wants, and that is improved safety. So, again, approaching that conversation with empathy and respect and discussing all the options and then really having looking at those evidence-based solutions like drones, tagging and tracking, personal deterrent devices, fully enclosed barriers, and again, even things like signage are really, really great ways to address this issue.
1: Appreciate your time and comments. That's Dr. Leonardo Guida, shark scientist and conservationist.
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9: with Dusty Fitzpatrick. Morning, Dusty.
10: After a man was shot by police in Sydney's southwest, officers were responding to a concern for welfare report at a unit in Fairfield when the incident unfolded. The University of Sydney's banned collaborations with rogue states after receiving advice from the federal government. Staff are now blocked from collaborating with colleagues from Iran, Russia, Belarus and North Korea. And Sydney businesses are being encouraged to give staff time off today to watch the Socceroos FIFA World Cup match against Paraguay. It kicks off at midday. Thanks, Mike. That's the latest from Sydney.
9: Yes, thank you, Dusty. Have we heard from Brisbane? No? Okay. Some reaction to previous conversations. Jerry says, Mike, I subscribe to Charles Darwin's theory of survival of the fittest. If we wish to preserve our species, we should discard warm, fuzzy feelings about the rights of our predators. Actually, I was listening back to that conversation, which I recorded earlier, as they say on the cooking shows. Here's one I prepared earlier, and it started out with to cull or not to cull, and for a nanosecond I thought, did I ask that man about Carl Stefanovic? To cull Carl or not, or just to cull or not to cull? Anyway, Scott says, hi Mike, you just mentioned 1 in 20 fuel bowsers were found to be inaccurate. Do you think they would be in our favour and we get more fuel than we pay for? Says Scott. Scott, what would be your best guess on that? And, yes. Mick says, yes, this is talking about the fast lane for the ISIS brides, and you get a greeting from Burkar, somebody called him earlier. Mick says, yes, providing documents and passports is not assisting, brackets, for the ISIS brides, according to Mr. Albanese. He's very quiet about the assisting issue. Yes, but they can't get back here unless the government let them. So how can they not, at the very least, as you're suggesting, provide the proper documentation, which they do, but then jump up and down and say, oh, we're not assisting them? I mean, please, I go back to my previous comment. Hey, if you're going to gaslight us, could you provide a better standard of nonsense around your lies to at least make it a little more entertaining, or we can remark, you know, and be impressed by your cleverness?
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7: If you want to give me a ring, 131873. Jane's called in from Brisbane. Good morning.
8: Oh, good morning, Michael. Yes, in regard to the those ISIS creatures. I live fairly close to the city in Brisbane. I go in there pretty regularly and shop in there too, because it's my closest place. So I'd just like to say through you that to Albanese, who is now known as Sleazy, Albert Sleazy, yeah, and Burkhart, I've heard that now, so you could say it, I will. People in the shops and the cabs, we do have a lot of Indians drivers in the cabs that bear their arms, but you do get white drivers and people in the street are our colour because we're sort of the same, as Pauline would put it. But they are fed up. They absolutely loathe Albanese and Burke for that. That was just the last straw. It was bad enough that they got into office with such a low score with the Labor, with the Greens, got them over, and also Peter and Susan lost the way, our way, really.
7: Yes, it was a very poor campaign on their part. But even a Labor man said the other day something about the shallow support. In fact, that wonderful old expression using imperial measurement, their support's a mile wide and an inch deep. But anyway, go on. So everybody you mingle with is unhappy with the Prime Minister and some of the chief people, yeah?
8: And also up in Townsville, they're up swanning around in Townsville. It's a hot city, but we have friends up there, and they're fed up with them seeing them up there. And they're walking around in Townsville. I mean, we've always been multicultural, just to digress for a minute. And we've had Chinese since the gold days. We've had Greeks coming out as well because it's a harsh country, Greece, and they ran country hotels and in fact, Bowen, our 1859 separation person from the colony, his wife was Lady Roma Diamantina Bowen. She was a beautiful Greek lady, and you know, they hold a good place in Brisbane. So we've had multiculturalism, I'll digress there. But this Albert Sleazy and Burkhart are just hated now because the million extra people that they've allowed into this water-poor country, as raw people, but to see these people in Brisbane City and breeding, you know, children after them. I mean, it's beyond people's tolerance anymore. And he's got another couple of years to go, is riling people. It really is anger. And it's led to the situation with Pauline Hanson and monoculture, whether that's the right word or not.
7: Mm.
8: But people are just well and truly fed up and resenting the government money, which is taxpayers' money, that is being paid to them when there are fewer and fewer people may well be employed because of bloody AI, or because there are fewer jobs with more being computerised.
7: Mm.
8: So it's a very poor future for this country, literally.
7: Yes.
8: If this is allowed to go on. And it's tragic because we were the lucky, well, that was ironic as well from Donald Horne.
7: Yes.
8: But we like to use that phrase, the lucky country, and we're not looking very lucky.
7: Well, the extension of that was that Mr. Horne said we were a first-rate country governed by second-rate individuals. But, I mean, have we slipped below second rate?
8: Oh my goodness. They cannot wait to get rid of Albanese. And the thing with Pauline is that she's a senator, and what worries me is that she has to go down into the lower house and get a seat. Well, which colour will have seats? Labour, so will they vote for Pauline? Maybe, maybe not. I'm all for Angus
7: Taylor. Some will, and that's the interesting part about it. But yeah. I just wonder Angus if the intensity Taylor will continue all the way to the next election, but you have made it plain that people are fed up, and that is absolutely the case, no question. Thanks, Jane.
8: Thank you.
7: Bye. Okay. Bye.
9: Would your boss care if your dog died? Jodie Angerow is general manager of Taurus Legal Management. She's on the line, kindly agreed to discuss this issue. Good morning, Jodie. Thank you for coming on the program.
10: Good morning. Thank you for having me.
9: So this is a real-life situation for you, is it? Duke died a couple of weeks ago. Duke, your dog. Is that true?
10: Yes, that's correct. Yes, our old boy Duke, a beagle basset hound, unfortunately passed away a couple of weeks ago.
9: And you'd known him for a long time?
10: Yeah, we'd had him. He was a rescue, and we'd had him for about 14 years.
9: So you were offered time off from your job, and you run a legal practice, so that's pretty demanding. So on what basis were you offered the time off? Because it was a shock to you, or I don't know, tell me.
10: So I'm very, you know, I'm someone who loves animals, like many people, pets like your child.
9: Mm.
10: And so when something unthinkable like this happens, it can be really all-consuming. And I've worked at the firm for the 11 years that it's been around, and I've got a very good relationship with the founder and owner of the firm.
9: Mm.
10: And so he knew that it would have affected me quite deeply and therefore was sensitive to how I felt and offered for me to have time off. I didn't accept it, I must say, because for someone like me, I like to be distracted during those times. It just seems to help me with my grief.
9: So that in itself is a good point. Not everybody would necessarily want to take the time off. But the key to what you've told me there is the good relationship between you and the next person up the pyramid. So if you don't already have that relationship, what then? Do you say, look, you know, I just feel so badly I can't do the job for another few days. Can I have the time off?
10: Yes, well, I think it comes down to an opportunity for managers. And my suggestion would be to, you know, to have open, honest conversations with your team and know that they're all different. They're all going to be affected by grief differently. But the reality is that if someone is sad, they're not going to be productive anyway. So offering the time off is really a sensible management, a really sensible management option that they can extend to their staff.
9: Mm.
10: At the moment, compassionate leave falls under the Fair Work Act and it extends to full-time and part-time employees. You get 2 days of passionate leave, and that's for immediate family members. It doesn't extend to pets, unfortunately, so that it comes down to the employer's discretion.
9: So you make the point, many people see their animals as part of the family, and for them the grief when a pet passes away can be as profound as losing a relative. Correct. And family law courts now recognise pets not as a possession but as a distinct category of property. But wouldn't it be a bit correct. Tricky trying to put it into the law so that it's there if people want to take advantage of it, or it's an automatic thing? You know what human beings are like. Okay, you put it into the law. It works for some people because they've had the beloved pussycat or whatever it is. And I know people who, you know, have really been affected by the death of their cats, for example, and dogs can be the same, as you point out there. But human beings being what they are, somebody's going to invent a budgerigar and say, oh, I got to have the week off.
10: Yes, look, and so this is why I think there's no set rules, and I don't think anyone should be telling a manager how they apply discretion in their business, for example. Like you said, for many people, a dog, for example, especially for childless couples or a person, an individual, it is like a child to them, and the grief associated with that is the same as losing a human family member. So I think because there's no set rule here, I think it's really on the managers to use their discretion and apply it in certain circumstances on an individual case-by-case basis. One person in grief, we all deal with it differently, and one person in grief may find it all-consuming, or there might be someone like me where it comes in waves. You know, it's no set rules for how grief applies. So I think that there should be no set rules in how managers apply any law or any policy and procedure in their business that can extend to that employee.
9: But the thing is, if somebody suddenly says, you know, the Weimaraner's gone to the great dog park in the sky, but the manager never knew there was a Weimaraner, would it be too easy to invent one, is my point?
10: Yes, obviously there is going to be instances where people are going to try and bend those policies and procedures and bend the pull on the heartstrings of managers like myself.
9: Yeah.
10: But that's in every aspect of managing a team, isn't it? And I guess that's why it's not really going to be something that a manager would need to apply to everyone across the board. I would just say that it'd be something you take on a case-by-case basis.
9: I'm just thinking,
10: open and honest with your team.
9: Well, that'd be good. That's always a good thing, open honesty, but it's not always available. I'm just thinking,
10: understand.
9: When you apply for the job, do you have to tick a box that says, yes, I have an 11-year-old toucan we're very fond of?
10: I would love. I'm not sure what employment lawyers might think about that, because when you can't ask people if, you know, they're going to have a family, so I'm not sure whether it's something that we can ask about the toucan.
9: Yes.
10: But I do find it really interesting whether people do have pets, because I actually really enjoy those and find that the lawyers that I work with that have got pets are actually better lawyers in my experience, and that's a whole different segment, Mike.
9: Yes. Well, talking about lawyers, we could do that for a little while. Anyway, it's an interesting question, and I'll be interested to see if it provokes responses from people who've been in that situation, Jody. So thank you for coming on the program.
10: Absolutely. Thank you so much.
9: Jody Engerer, General Manager, Taurus Legal Management.
11: And now, a sports update.
9: The Parramatta coach, Jason Riles, erupted in the box as the Eels crashed 32-12 to the Rabbitohs, with Mitchell Moses enduring a nightmare performance that may hurt his State of Origin selection hopes. South Sydney raced ahead after soft Parramatta defence, prompting Riles to throw his radio and punch a wall in frustration. The Eels' problems worsened, with Sean Russell conceding an 8-point try after kicking Talis Duncan in the face during a tackle attempt. Rabbitohs forward Duncan started with a huge defensive play, a try assist and a try of his own, while veteran Cody Walker exposed Moses twice with
7: clever runs through a poor defence. Former players and commentators slammed Parramatta's defensive effort, with criticism particularly aimed at Mitchell Moses, whose shaky decision-making could put pressure on his New South Wales Origin number six spot.
11: And now, on Wake Up Australia, Artist in the Spotlight.
7: Yes, so the artist in the spotlight for this morning, I'm just trying to see how old he is, 83. Georgie Fame was his stage name. His real name is Clive Powell. But born in Lancashire, England, British keyboard player, vocalist, had three big hits. This is the one that I think made an impact, The Ballad of Bonnie and Clyde.

0: Yes, I've known that for years. Big hit for Georgie Fame. And Georgie's 83 today. But at the time, there was a bit of consternation about it. All that machine gun fire was considered to be in bad taste. Yeah, I'd forgotten about that. But anyway, so it's a big day for Georgie, his 83rd birthday. Actually, there's a couple of my favourite people get a mention today. One of them being Nick Offerman. Remember him in Parks and Recreation? He also does voice for the Lego movie. I haven't seen that, but I just like Offerman's whole presence and the character he created. He's 56 today, born in Joliet in Illinois. And Aubrey Plaza, there's a girl who's different. Born in Wilmington, Delaware, 1984. So Aubrey is 42 today, described as an American comedian and actress, best known for her role as April Ludgate in Parks and Recreation, where you'd find Offerman as well. Yes, I'm thinking of a quote of hers, but it's the kind of quote that she could get away with making, but it's probably best for me not to try and reproduce.
1: Obviously drives Wokey Pokey. It's a weekly roundup of everything which is wrong about those who think they're right. The Wokey Pokey. A woman in Denver, Colorado, has gone viral after staging a dramatic mid-meal walkout because the venue dared to play the American national anthem over the speakers. And if a quick tune about the land of the free leaves you terrified, maybe it's time to order your lunch directly into a panic room. Whoa!
2: 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It's back on 4BC Drive this afternoon.
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5: We'll have the news for you in a couple of minutes. This story probably won't make it to the news, but my associate, Mr. Sinden's, very enthusiastic about it because he thinks it's a case of people getting just what they deserved for being so dumb. It's about a popular Indian influencer named Rachna Gurjar. She rose to fame showing off her cash and jewellery on YouTube and other social media platforms. So guess what? She got robbed, big time. She and the family were asleep inside their home, and several men, unidentified men, cut through the fence on the property, made their way into the house, and then locked the door to the room where the family was sleeping. It sounds like they had pretty good information, doesn't it, the way they went about it? So she and the hubby realised something was wrong about 4 o'clock when they discovered they were locked into their own bedroom. They panicked, phoned some neighbouring rels to get them out of the room. They were eventually freed, but they discovered obvious signs of a burglary, including ravaged storage space, missing jewellery, cash. That's all, you know, pretty obvious signs, and even a carton of energy drinks. Well, if you're going to go around breaking houses, you know, you want to keep your energy levels up. Police have launched an investigation, but the suspects have yet to be identified. They took gold, silver, jewellery, cash, carton of energy drink, and about $8,000 to $10,500 in our money. They also changed the angles of the CCTV cameras. See what I mean? I think they knew the location and what was in it. They possibly used something called a lathi, a bamboo cane, so they just poked the cameras with that, so they pointed in a different direction. She recently recorded, this is Rachna, clips from inside her home showing off her jewellery and wads of cash. So I suppose the obvious thing here is the housebreakers took note of what she put out there on the screen and said, oh, look, door here, cameras there. Anyway, it's sparked a heated debate, the whole incident, regarding the risks of displaying wealth and home interiors on social media.
6: Beenleigh, Bracken Ridge, Bowen Hills, Boondall, 4BC is Brisbane.
7: Good morning, I'm Carolee Katsimbanis. At least 188 people have been killed and more than 1,500 injured after powerful back-to-back earthquakes in Venezuela. More than 37,000 are missing. Rescuers are searching the rubble in Caracas and the state of La Guaira, where the UN says more than 100 buildings have collapsed. The quakes with magnitudes of 7.2 and 7.5 hit just 1 minute apart. The second was the strongest to hit Venezuela since 1900. Many countries, including the USA, Russia and China, have pledged to help with rescue missions. Journalist Helen Carpier is in Caracas.
8: It feels like the earth is about to swallow you as everything around you shakes and you realize just how fragile we all are. But it lasted what felt like an eternity because there were two consecutive earthquakes very close to each other. So as you felt the first one, you know, slow down, the second one hit and it was even more intense.
7: And in breaking news, the United States Supreme Court has said the Trump administration can turn away migrants seeking asylum along the US-Mexico border by physically preventing them from crossing into the United States. Back home in Australia, business groups say it's disappointing Labor tax changes have passed Parliament, arguing they could stifle investment. From July next year, the capital gains tax discount and negative gearing concessions will be reined in. The government has made some adjustments in a bid to get its legislation over the line with the help of the Greens. Chamber of Commerce and Industry Chief Executive Andrew McKellar says the reforms have been rushed.
9: This legislation, these changes, increases in tax won't help investment. And it won't help business create more jobs and employ more Australians in the future.
7: From next week, Coles and Woolworths will face a world-first industry-specific price gouging ban. It's part of the government's pre-election promise to crack down on perceived grocery rip-offs. But the supermarkets will be told which products will be scrutinised. The ACCC has been given another $30 million to help it hold the stores to account. Checking finance, one Australian dollar buying 68.95 US cents. The Dow is up 92 points and the NASDAQ is down 102 points.
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7: The countdown is on. In less than 7 hours' time, the Socceroos will be playing Paraguay in their FIFA World Cup clash, with venues across Australia expected to be packed out with fans in the green and gold. But Socceroos coach Tony Popovich says defender Jacob Italiano has been ruled out due to injury and will join Matthew Leckie on the bench.
10: Jacob unfortunately won't be available. You know, I think it's an adductor injury. We don't know the extent of it as yet. We'll do some further tests in the coming days. But he won't be available for this game.
7: In the AFL this evening, Hawthorn will take on GWS Giants. Last night, Brisbane Lions enjoyed a 43-point win over the Sydney Swans. In the NRL, Broncos coach Michael Maguire has defended his call to appoint Payne Haas as standing captain. Brisbane star prop takes the place of Adam Reynolds despite his departing to Souths at season's end. Maguire says Haas is a natural leader for this evening's clash.
11: He loves the club, and we know that he's going to leave at the end, but he also has a massive passion for what the club's done for him. I'm sure he'll go out and just do his role and everyone else will get behind him.
7: And round 17 last night, South Sydney Rabbitohs beat Parramatta Eels 32-12. And after day one of the test between England and New Zealand cricket, the Kiwis 4-4-3-61. That's the latest news and sport.
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12: Hi, Grace. 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
13: 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Do you reckon you're up to walking the museum?
12: 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Let's Van Gogh.
13: Oh, dear.
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16: 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While Gavin blissfully sleeps, this incredible bird, the ANZ Falcon, is on high alert. Yes, his ANZ Falcon watches 24/7, constantly on the lookout for fraud. 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
21: Now checking your weather around the country. Canberra, a partly cloudy day in store. We're heading for a top of 14 degrees after an overnight low of 2. Melbourne, cloudy and a top of 14. Sydney, showers and heading for 18. Brisbane, shower or 2, 21. Perth, rain, a top of 18 degrees. Adelaide, partly cloudy and 16. Hobart, mostly sunny and 12. And Darwin, sunny and 32 degrees.

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1: Good morning. Welcome along to Wake Up Australia. Welcome to the day. I mean, I'm tempted to do the TGIF thing, but for most people listening, it wouldn't be that for quite some hours. Anyway, thank you for the kind words. Here's Tony saying, morning, Mike, thank you for the last 2 weeks. Thank you. I suppose it's back to Mondays again for now. That is the plan, but not for a couple of weeks. Next couple of weeks, Phil will be on Monday to Friday. Tony's saying, look forward to your segment with Leith this morning. Yes, that'll be here in a matter of minutes. And I'm just intrigued that the coverage of the Carl Stefanovic epic is on the front page of the Fin Review. Stefanovic departs as parties work out terms. The Australian, not an enormous piece, it's the smallest on the page, but it is the front page. Carl to fight Nine dismissal. And the Daily Telly, he gets a photo. It's a done deal. He's gone. But, you know, I watched the coverage last night on Channel 9, and they really went into it. My reaction is, are they possibly doing that deliberately, the big splash, so nobody can say Channel 9 is not covering it? Although those comments were made about the Today Show, apparently it didn't get a run there, but it's getting a big run, or it did last night on the news there, and it's all over the place. So what do you think? Even if the real intent was to get rid of him, are they now going to say, oh, he's such an event, how can we let him go? My own theory is that he engineered the whole deal himself so that, you know, he's getting so much coverage. People will now have to follow him on the podcast, although that's a bit of a chancy business. However, there's a suggestion that he and Maguire won't be appearing on the ARN station. Yes, excitement. What do you think? Do you care, or do you think the media's overdoing it about one of their own?
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11: I believe in reason and common sense.
0: Leith Van Onselen from Macro Business with a treasury of common sense.
12: Common sense never goes out of style.
1: Yes, the intro says that, but I'm not too sure. Leith is chief economist of the MB Fund and MB Super and co-founder of Macro Business, and he's on the line. Good morning, Leith. Are you well?
13: Yeah, good, thanks, Mike. How about yourself?
1: Not too bad, but I'm interested to see what you've got to say about the data centres. Let's kick it off this way. The Climate Council contend there are currently about 160 data centres operating in Australia, with another 90 proposed. It seems to me there are a number of possible disasters looming with this. Water, electricity, job loss. Where do you want to start,
13: mate? I think the power issue is the biggest one, to be honest with you. So, yeah, look, data centers are all the rage, right? Not just in Australia, but around the world. So they've been marketed basically as Australia's next mining boom. So, or you know, mining investment boom. So I remember about a decade or so ago, we had that big mining investment boom, and a bit more like 15 years ago, when we built all those mines and all that sort of stuff, and it created all these jobs for several years for Australia, and all this investment, that sort of thing. So these data centres have sort of been sold to us by the politicians as being the next big thing.
1: I just don't see how that can happen. But, you know, didn't we have the renewable, weren't we going to be the renewable hub of this part of the world? Then we were going to be the hydrogen hub of this part of the world. Now we're going to be the data center hub of this part of the world. I don't know. I'm a little jaundiced. I'm a bit hubbed out, I think.
13: Yeah, of course, mate. And the whole thing's a joke, right? Like, so you know, taking each of those at a time, the whole hydrogen superpower thing was the most ridiculous proposal ever, because you got to basically use way more electricity to make a unit of hydrogen than you actually get out of it.
1: Yes, that's right.
13: So the physics don't work. And basically, the whole plan was to basically do this so-called green hydrogen, where you build wind turbines and solar panels everywhere, and then you use that for the electrolysis. Use the power that you generate from that to then split the hydrogen atoms or whatever it is to then make the hydrogen power and that sort of thing. But the whole thing was just going to cost an arm and a leg and basically not produce very much. So it was never feasible economically. So that's basically just fallen on its head after we've wasted billions of dollars on that. And the next big thing is these data centers. Now, it's all well and good, but one of the major issues with it is that data centers need 24/7 power.
1: Yes.
13: And 24/7. So they can't, you know, they won't operate in this intermittent stuff where you get some solar sometimes and some wind and whatever. You need stable, baseload, predictable 24/7 power. And, you know, according to some analysis, so there was some analysis that came out last week by a guy called Alex Hooper, who's the head of climate and energy economics at Oxford Economics Australia. And he tipped that data centres will account for more than 10% of Australia's electricity consumption in about a decade.
1: Yes.
13: Now, just to put this into perspective, that's 10% of our electricity use, right? That's a lot. But at the same time, the federal government has forecast that we're going to grow a population by nearly 50% over the next 40 years. So we're going to have a population that's going to grow by about 13 million people. That's 13 million people that are going to need more energy. We're also supposed to electrify the entire vehicle fleet. So this is government policy. So, you know, over the next 40 years or so, they expect that pretty much every car on the road and, you know, bus presumably and truck and everything else is going to be electric powered rather than internal combustion powered from diesel and petrol, et cetera, which is going to require a hell of a lot more electricity to replace all that diesel and petrol power that we use. We have to put electricity instead, right? And then finally, data centers use not just electricity, but they also use water.
1: Yes.
13: So they're heavy consumers of water, and obviously having 50% roughly more people in the country is going to need a lot more water. So we're going to have to build desalination plants everywhere, and they're going to use a lot of electricity as well. So no matter which way you cut it, under the plans that our politicians have got, Australia is going to need a massive ramp up in electricity generation over the next several decades.
1: Mm.
13: But at the same time as we've got this happening, Mike, they also want us to close down every single coal generator in the country. So pretty much by 2040, every generator, coal generator, other than maybe one or two, so we've got about 18, I think, operating, but pretty much all of them are going to have to be shut down. That's the plan by our government, to retire all our coal generators, or pretty much all our coal generators.
1: Isn't that a bit cart and horse, though? I mean, wouldn't it be better to make sure that the renewables, if that's the way we're going, deliver before we shut down what we've got? You know, on my way home in the morning, I listened to Ben Fordham on 2GB's breakfast program telling us where the supply came from electricity. And consistently, it's like 75% or more comes from coal. We're not even close on a good day to providing enough if we go all renewables. And this mob say, oh, no nuclear for us, unless it's in a submarine. That's different, apparently. Or maybe for medical purposes, but, you know, not for power generation. How is any of this going to come together? We want these giant fridges for the data, which are supposedly going to, well, according to the, I think, carpetbaggers for that side of it, are going to generate new jobs. But the only appeal for business that I can see, and I've had a bit of a look at this, is that they'll be able to get rid of those expensive, annoying human beings.
13: Yeah, pretty much. But, mate, none of this works. I'll be honest with you, none of it works because, as I said, we need a hell of a lot more power for all this stuff that's happening, population growth, electrification of vehicles, data centres, desalination plants at the same time. But we also need 24/7 power.
1: Yes.
13: And the fact of the matter is you cannot get 24/7 power from wind and solar. And we've literally just lived through this for four consecutive days. So for four consecutive days, we've had a winter wind drought across the nation.
1: Mm.
13: So right across from north to south, all the way from Queensland down to Victoria into South Australia, we've basically had a wind drought. We've had very, very low wind output. And obviously it's winter time, so the days are shorter, so we get less solar as well. And solar only works during the middle of the day, right? It doesn't work at night time.
1: No.
13: So literally over the last 24 hours, pretty much three quarters of Australia's power has come from coal and gas. And you know, wind and solar have provided bugger all. And the fact of the matter is that we cannot power the economy, let alone these data centers, which require 24/7 power. We cannot do it with these intermittent sources.
1: Mm.
13: It's just not possible. And it seems that none of the policymakers in charge and the renewables lobbies or anyone else wants to get real on this and say, look, how can we realistically expect to shut down our only source of baseload power, which is non-weather dependent and can run 24/7, basically run almost full tilt for 24/7, 7 days a week, which is coal.
1: Yeah.
13: And expect to run our economy and expect it to function. It's impossible because we are such an idiotic country. We export seven times more coal than we use, and we're happy to sell this stuff to Asia to burn. And Asia's going hog wild with coal. Like Asia literally consumes more than 80% of the world's coal, and it is increasing its coal use every single year. And our policymakers seem to be happy for Australia to feed them and their coal generators while closing down our coal generators in the name of the climate. None of this makes sense.
1: No, of course it doesn't. And, you know, as you say, the proliferation of the data centres, it's very fashionable all over the world, at least in some circles of all the societies that you can think of that, you know, can afford this kind of stuff. But ultimately, that means that people who are burning our coal are going to be running their centres more cheaply than we can. So who are we going to provide what they offer? Who are we going to give it to? They won't be interested because they can do it more cheaply themselves.
13: Yeah, 100%. And we've got morons like Chris Bowen, who Blackout Bowen, who's basically trying to spruik that Australia's going to become Asia's data centre capital running on green power. I mean, this is just moronic stuff.
1: Yes.
13: Green power, wind and solar cannot power data centres. I mean, you know, you can do it for a period of a time every single day. Maybe in the middle of the day you can do it. But these things cannot, they can't trip.
1: No, that's right. I mean, that's the promise, that you're going to be able to store your stuff 24/7, 52 weeks a year. You can't be saying, oh dear, the sun's not shining, we've lost everything we hope to save.
13: Yeah, 100%. It's not just data centers, it's also aluminium smelters, all these sorts of things.
1: Yeah.
13: If an aluminium smelter shuts down for more than a few hours, the whole thing is kaput.
1: Okay.
13: Because the aluminium, which is molten, becomes hard, and then you're gone. The whole thing breaks. And so, you know, we cannot run an economy and be competitive in the world and have everything that we expect by getting rid of our only sources of power, which can operate intermittent of the weather. Like, I mean, you know, to be fair, we do have gas as well, but we've only got really gas peakers, which aren't really designed for 24/7 use.
1: Mm.
13: And we need a hell of a lot more of them. Like we need to build a lot more of those if we were to try and replace coal. But there's no plan to do that. So the whole plan here is just to build a whole bunch of windmills and solar panels dispersed all around the country and interconnect them with literally hundreds of billions of dollars worth of infrastructure and all this sort of stuff, which we're all going to have to pay for. And then they're going to hope that it can power the economy on a 24/7 basis. But as I've just said, we've had literally 4 days of a wind drought. And the whole philosophy of this whole so-called transition to renewables, that they always argue that, oh, but it's always windy somewhere, right? So they argue that, oh, if there's no wind in Victoria, it doesn't matter. It'll be windy in Queensland. You can get the power from there. But as we've just discovered, wind droughts tend to be synchronised. And we've literally had a wind drought all the way from South Australia to Victoria, New South Wales and Queensland. It's across the entire, and even into Tasmania. Tasmania's got a wind drought as well. So often these things are synchronised. And obviously the sun only shines for a certain set hour of the day. So where are we going to get the power from? We have to get it from dispatchable, non-weather-dependent sources, which I hate to tell you, they're going to run on fossil fuels, right? And
1: yeah.
13: Coal's what we've already got set up. We should be using it. We also have some gas as backup. But if we're going to ban nuclear, which they've done, well, then you can't shut down coal. And if you want to shut down coal, we've got to build nuclear to replace the coal.
1: Mm.
13: It's as simple as that. So
1: yep.
13: none of this works, Mike. And
1: I'd see that.
13: I'm just a little bit sick of, and I'm sure you are too, and everyone, half the people are listening to this. We keep hearing about these data centres every day, and the state premiers are out there, and New South Wales and Victoria are engaged in a race to build who can be first to the data centres and this sort of stuff. But we don't have the power to run them.
1: No.
13: And so who in government is actually, you know, going to be real with us and stop gaslighting us and actually confront this issue head on and admit that we can't shut down a coal, and in fact we should be building more coal generators because we've got a growing population. They want us to electrify the entire vehicle fleet. They want these data centres. Australia needs more power from everywhere, and that's exactly what China's doing, exactly what India's doing. All these other countries are not saying, oh, you know what, we're going to go 100% renewable and we're going to shut down all non-weather-dependent sources of power. They're doing more of everything. So Australia should do more of everything because Australia cannot be 1% of carbon emissions. We can't save the world, but we can certainly save ourselves.
1: I'd like to see that happen.
13: We want to destroy ourselves.
1: Yeah, I'd like to see that happen, Leith. 100%. Mate, thanks very much for that.
13: Yeah, no worries, Mike. Anytime.
14: Traffic. Got something you want to say? You're in the right place. This is Brisbane's 4BC. Give us a call on 133-882.
15: Good morning. There's a crash for the Logan Motorway eastbound just after Boundary Road in Carroll Park, not causing any delays. A crash also in Deegan on the Deegan deviation southbound. The right lane is blocked on the Depot Road off-ramp. Delays are building for the M1 northbound in Slacks Creek, a bit slow as well for the Mount Lindsay Highway northbound in Park Ridge. Delays also building on the Captain Cook Bridge into the city and the Bruce Highway southbound around Mango Hill. With traffic every 10 minutes, it's Olympia on 4BC.
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2: 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Have a great weekend.

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1: It's 5:30. Good morning. I'm Chloe Affleck. Rescue teams in Venezuela are racing against time after two earthquakes killed at least 188 people and left hundreds more trapped. The 7.2 and 7.5 magnitude tremors struck within seconds of each other, flattening buildings and injuring over 1,500 people. The death toll is expected to rise. A desperate search for a Gold Coast magician has ended in tragedy. The 26-year-old was last seen on June 14, police have confirmed he was found deceased in Currumbin Valley on Wednesday. His death is not being treated as suspicious. A report will be prepared for the coroner. Business groups say it's disappointing Labor tax changes have passed Parliament, arguing they could stifle investment. From July next year, the capital gains tax discount and negative gearing concessions will be reined in. The government has made some adjustments in a bid to get the legislation over the line with the help of the Greens. Chamber of Commerce and Industry Chief Executive Andrew McKellar says the reforms have been rushed.
2: This legislation, these changes, increases in tax won't help investment and it won't help business create more jobs and employ more Australians in the future.
1: Pubs across Brisbane will be packed out from lunchtime today as the Socceroos take on Paraguay in a crucial World Cup clash. Fans heading to the live site at South Bank are being advised to arrive early to allow time for traffic getting into the section. Queensland researchers have now created a tool to test whether AI can provide reliable scientific advice when developing new antibiotics. According to University of Queensland, some bacteria are becoming resistant to antibiotics, making infections harder to treat. Dr. Abdul Majib Onoholi says AI can make useful suggestions, but it can't explain how it reached its conclusions.
3: This explanation would help scientists to be able to see the chemical reasoning behind the AI model's prediction.
1: Pet owners are being urged not to use online search engines to provide care for their animals. Rising cost of living pressures are continuing to impact households, with pet healthcare now increasingly coming under strain. Petstock head vet Dr. Gloria Iber says majority of people are avoiding the vet.
4: Up to 36% of pet owners are admitting to us that they are actively using Google to sort of try and treat their pets and avoid coming in to see a vet and having their animals assessed, which not only is problematic, but also can be quite catastrophic for our pets as well.
1: And organisers of the Ecker have announced half-price tickets and low-cost family food bundles in a bid to make this year's show more affordable. The Royal Queensland Show is celebrating its 150th year with a limited number of the reduced-price tickets available from midday today. In finance, one Australian dollar is buying 69.2 US cents.
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1: All eyes on the NRL tonight with the Broncos and Titans in action. Brisbane are staring down the barrel of seven straight losses when they take Sydney at Suncorp, while Gold Coast welcome back Tino Faasuamalaaui for tonight's clash with the Bulldogs. Titans coach Josh Hannay says he's ready to go after resting last week.
5: I just feel like it was in his best interest. He's been through a lot, you know, so it wasn't a difficult call at all. Probably the hardest thing was convincing him that he needed to have a break. He just wanted to keep pushing through.
1: And co-host Mexico have made it three wins in a row at the FIFA World Cup. Czechia, Qatar and Haiti have been eliminated. South Africa has stunned South Korea 1-0 to finish second in the group. It's 26-6.
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4: In Carroll Park, there's a crash for the Logan Motorway eastbound just before the Centenary Highway and delays are now back to Boundary Road. Also a crash in Deegan on the Deegan Deviation southbound. The right lane is blocked on the Depot Road off-ramp. Delays are building on the M1 northbound around Logan Home and Slacks Creek. Slow as well for the Mount Lindsay Highway northbound in Boronia Heights and the Bruce Highway southbound delays in Mango Hill and Gympie Road southbound in Castledine. With traffic every 10 minutes, it's Olympia on 4BC.
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11: A few showers around Brisbane today, reaching a top of 21 degrees in the city and in Ipswich, 20 on the Bayside. Looking ahead, a shower or two tomorrow with a top of 21, rain around on Sunday, 21, and grey skies on Monday, a top of 21. On Moreton Bay, south to southeasterly winds up to 15 knots, seas below a metre. Right now, it's 13 degrees at Southbank. I'm Chloe Affleck. 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
12: And now, on 4BC, this is Breakfast with Dean and Sophie.
13: Howdy, howdy, everybody. How are you, Sophie?
14: I'm well. It's Friday. Not only is it Friday, but it's like the last day of school term.
13: Oh, yes, it is. It's school holidays, isn't it? There's a big game of soccer on this afternoon. Football, as I'm now calling it, seeing I'm an expert on the Socceroos. yeah, there's a bunch to talk about today, isn't there? Lots of things coming up. Ronan Keating's going to join us on the show.
14: Yeah.
13: Are you excited about that? I know you are. I know you're excited about
14: Well, he's certainly on this impressive list of really great performers and music legends that are going to be in Brisbane in December for Jose Carreras and Friends.
13: Yeah, it's a smell.
14: He's one of the Friends.
13: A smell-a-thon too today. We've got a bottle of Eau de Queensland to give away every half hour.
14: So yesterday I was saying Eau de Parfum and one of the listeners said, I have to say Eau de Parfum.
13: Okay.
14: It's got to rhyme with bum. So it's okay. The Eau de Parfum, and right, I hope that Anthony's listening. We also will be taking a look today at the lead-up into the Socceroos, as you said, kicking off at midday today. Our football nerd, Lucy Zelich, is going to join us just before 8:30 this
13: morning. I wonder what people are doing today. Have they already made their plans? Are they going to skulk out of work early?
14: You're in trouble.
13: I've created some sort of ruckus here, haven't I?
14: You're in big trouble.
13: I'm in trouble with senior management. I suggested that, you know, like Bob Hawke, any boss that didn't let their employees go and watch the game at the place of their choice is a bum. I didn't mean that about our esteemed leader, but she's taken it quite to heart. And there's actually, you guys should be thanking me because now there's a party on here at 4BC, so everybody can watch the soccer and they're putting on food and drinks and things.
14: Except the people who are working.
13: Except the people.
14: Carla.
13: Except Carla Binyak still be by herself in one corner of the building.
14: And Ash. Well, actually, Ash could probably just set it all up and leave her. Carla will be the only one working from 12 o'clock today.
13: Yeah. Do you think we can win?
14: Yeah.
13: Yeah, that wasn't overly confident. Well, maybe we'll ask Lucy.
14: What I would like to see is that we either draw or we don't lose would be better.
13: Yeah. Well, a bunch of stuff coming up. As we mentioned a bit earlier, Ronan Keating is going to join us on the show today, live from Dubai. That's where he is currently. We'll have a chat with him about a whole bunch of things, including this wonderful event that he's going to partake in the Gabba. Is it in the round, this show?
14: No, it's not going to be in the round. They're up at one end. But, you know, the Gabba, given that it's a round and not rectangular stadium, does give you that feeling of being surrounded. It is. It's very much like a Coliseum.
13: It'll be terrific. So stages
14: up one end. And the way the show works, you know, we talk about this lineup of people who are going to be there, Jose Carreras and friends, because he anchors it. They sing together, but then he leaves and they sing alone. So you'll get three or four Ronan Keating songs by himself before then he leaves and Jose comes back, sings with someone else, and then they sing on their own.
13: Well, I have a sneaking suspicion, Sophie, that he's going to sing this one, the 5:30 banger on this Friday morning, as we welcome Ronan Keating a little bit later on the show.
1: Come on, yeah.
13: It's a big one. Loving each day. Crank this up and enjoy Friday morning. 4BC Breakfast.

0: 4BC Breakfast, the 5:30 banger, run and kick. They've even got it turned up in the newsroom out there, Sophie. They're just getting hooking in. I hope you're hooking in on this Friday morning. We'll speak with Ronan a little bit later on this morning. That's Love and Each Day. That came from his fourth and final single release from his solo album. And it was number one in Scotland. Only got to number two in England, and he comes from Ireland.
1: Everyone's covered.
0: Make of that what you will.
1: Ireland not playing in the World Cup. We're having our Ode to Queensland Spritz Blitz today, and Stacey's on the line from Boondall because, Stacey, you were an early winner of a bottle of the Ode to Queensland.
2: Yes, I was. I picked my bottle up yesterday from over at Cannon Hill, and bloody Nora, it's a bit nice, people. Oh. It's a bit nice. So my gorgeous partner, Lindsay, basically, who is a bit younger than me, have a go at me for listening to, as she likes to call it, old man radio.
0: Yeah.
2: And took it home yesterday and showed her what I'd won. She smelt it and it is no longer mine.
0: Oh. You're no longer an old man.
2: An absolute winner.
1: Can I just address this? Can I just address her attitudinal problem for a moment here, Stacey? How old is she?
2: 32.
1: Oh, well, tell her that she's well and truly welcome. That, you know, before long she'll feel like she's very much at home, and you just keep plugging away. Just keep making sure that we're always turned on no matter when she gets in the car.
0: What did you consider with the scent? Did you consider it? Because we consider it unisex. But is she going to wear it more than you? What's the story?
2: Well, it's definitely unisex because, I thought it was absolutely lovely, and she said it smelled really, really good on me, but she decided that
1: smells good on
2: she it. Needed something new. She needed something new, and it's been officially taken off me, and, yeah, so if I find it, I'll get to wear it, but otherwise it's, you know, what's hers is hers and what's mine is hers.
1: That's right.
0: That's
1: you're
0: right.
1: A very smart man.
0: She's read you the right act. Right, Stace, that's a very good endorsement for this.
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4: 60% of the time, it works every time.
1: So what we need you to do throughout the program this morning on our last Friday before we have a little bit of a break is listen out for this sound effect. It's just the spritz. Why did it make me think of Pepe Le Pew straight away? That'll be your cue to call, all thanks to Unique Parfum. Am I saying it right now?
0: Yeah,
1: UniqueParfum.com.au. They have got all sorts of fabulous things that you can have a look at and create your own scent. But in the meantime, get ready to win one of ours. This, Reuben, is what it sounds like. When you hear that, you hit the phones, 133-882. Let's do it now.
0: Yeah, let's do it
1: one more time, Reuben. 133-882 if you'd like a bottle of the Ode to Queensland. Jump on the open line now.
0: Well, there'll be nothing left in the bottle. We keep that up. It's 13 to 6, and on the subject of bad smells, and covering them,
1: nice segue,
0: is what I'm saying. Europe going through the hottest heat wave of all time. We have an on-the-ground reporter there that we're going to speak to live, very closely connected to this radio program.
1: Just to tell you how hot it is.
0: Just to tell you how hot it's been. In fact, the nuclear power plants are closing. There's a shortage on ice cream. Railway lines are bending, and we'll go to our very closely connected reporter in just a moment, 13 to 6, 4BC.
3: 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Keep the conversation flowing. 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
5: In Carroll Park, there's a crash for the Logan Motorway eastbound just before the Centenary Highway, and delays are slow back to Boundary Road. Also a crash in Deegan on the Deegan Deviation southbound. The right lane is blocked on the Depot Road on-ramp. There's a breakdown in Holland Park West on the Pacific Motorway outbound. Left lane just before Gaza Road. Delays on the M1 northbound in Sykes Creek and slow on the Bruce Highway southbound around North Lakes and Mango Hill. With traffic every 10 minutes, it's Olympia on 882 4BC.
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0: 10 to 6 at 4BC. Great to have your company on this Friday morning. It's a spritz blitz.
1: It's Sophie. A spritz blitz.
0: And congratulations to John from Murarrie. He wins the Eau de Parfum perfume, our Eau de Queensland, the first bottle that we've given away this morning.
1: Look, we can't joke about what's going on in Europe at the moment. These heatwave-related deaths have climbed in Spain, in Italy, in France. The continent is battling another day of extreme temperatures, and they are breaking records left, right and centre. The Netherlands, for crying out loud, has issued the first ever red alert for heat in their history.
0: Yeah, it's amazing. 38 degrees in Switzerland. I think the UK's provisional high of 37 degrees was a record. What we thought we'd do is we'd go straight to the source, not the heat source, the source. We've got a reporter on the ground there. Her name is Emily Wilkie, and she's Sophie's daughter.
1: It could just be an excuse for me to be able to speak to my daughter. Good morning to you, Em.
12: Hi, Mum. Well, it's good evening for me.
1: Yes, nearly midnight, and you're awake because the sun's only just gone down.
12: It's still bright outside. We're just sitting down to eat dinner, actually.
0: Em, as an Aussie, you're used to the heat here in Queensland, but tell me, how hot is it over there? And where are you, by the way? What town are you in?
12: I'm in Belgium at the moment. It is absolutely sweltering. It's hard to get away from, and I think it might actually be rude to not start a conversation with talking about how hot it is, from what I've picked up on in the past couple of days.
1: So is everybody just spending the whole time talking about the weather?
12: Absolutely. And, you know, I think the only way to really survive it is to hope that you're within 7 degrees of separation to someone that has a pool. So I've spent the afternoon at a friend of a friend's auntie's house taking advantage of her pool because, unfortunately, there's no other way to go about it.
0: Well, I think 40 people have drowned in France in the last couple of days. There's a shortage of ice cream. In fact, they've also shut down the nuclear power plants because they're worried about discharging hot water into rivers, warming already existing warm rivers. So it's a real crisis by the sounds of things.
12: Well, absolutely. And I think me feeling hot doesn't really measure up compared to some of the bigger issues. But yes, we were short of ice creams this afternoon. We stopped at the shops to take something over to the friend of the friend's auntie's house. And there was no ice creams left in the freezers.
1: Yeah. And Em, I think the other thing is we've talked about a little bit, Europe is just not set up for this. The houses aren't built to withstand this kind of heat. Even the way that the air flows through them is different to the way it is at home. Is it the oppressive hot kind of wet, humid heat like we get at home when it's hot in Brisbane summer, or is it different?
12: It feels quite different. And like you said, you just can't get away from it. I was in the city yesterday. I was in the middle of Brussels and I thought, you know what, the safe bet is to go into a museum. I thought I'll escape the heat for a little while. Wrong move. It was hotter inside than it was outside. The buildings just don't have any airflow, any air conditioning. And so it's just really difficult. I mean, you're inside and you're hot, you're outside and you're hot. Unless you're in a pool, you're having trouble.
0: What's the BO like?
12: Oh, fortunately, I'm not close enough to anyone to know, Dean, but thank you for asking.
0: No, I'm not. I don't mean you. I'm talking about, you know, buses, trains. It must be awful.
12: I haven't picked up on it yet. I think everyone's taking some nice precautions. But I did see a house this afternoon. I thought you might find this funny, with alfoil on the windows to keep the heat out.
1: Oh, that is good. That's
0: making their own oven.
1: That's inventive. All right, from there you're heading to Spain. Is it looking like there's going to be some reprieve when you have a look at the forward sort of forecast when it comes to the weather? Is it going to cool down?
12: I have no idea. I'm trying not to think about it too much, considering not all the bedrooms in the house we're staying have even a fan, let alone air conditioning. So I'm just taking it one day at a time at the moment.
1: Well, that's what happens when you travel. You could have just stayed at home.
0: I know you, and you're very cool, Emmy. So you'll be fine.
1: You'll be fine, Em. Just stay hydrated. Don't get dehydrated.
0: And don't talk to boys. And remember to call us every night. Okay?
12: Yes. All right. Love you guys.
1: Love you too.
0: Look after yourself.
1: Bye, baby.
0: Make sure you're at home before it gets dark. See you, Em. There she is.
1: She could be here. She's very good.
0: She's very good at that. She was great. We should make her our regular European correspondent.
1: Oh, maybe Stacey's partner would like it. Some younger voices.
0: It's coming up on 5 to 6. Now, this widow tax. Why did Labor eventually relent on this change? Why has our PM changed his position on this? Evan Lucas will explain all in finance after 6:30 this morning.
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5: In Hendra, there's a crash on Southern Cross Way inbound just before Kings and Smith Drive and delays it back to Airport Drive. Also a crash in Carroll Park for the Logan Motorway eastbound just before the Centenary Highway. Slow traffic's back to Boundary Road. And a crash on the Deegan Deviation heading southbound, right lanes blocked on the Depot Road off-ramp in Deegan. In Holland Park West, there's a breakdown for the Pacific Motorway outbound in the left lane just before Gaza Road, not causing any delays. With traffic every 10 minutes, it's Olympia on 4BC.
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0: A couple of minutes away from 6 o'clock. 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And don't forget the Spritz Blitz. 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
1: We're also putting the fun back into tax time. It's the 4BC's end of year financial bonus, $1,000 cash, the last time that you can win this morning. So I hope you have the code words you need from breakfast yesterday, mornings, afternoons and drive. 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
3: BC's end of financial year bonus.
0: Okay, that's what it sounds like. That's not it.
1: No.
0: They don't call now. But we guarantee that sometime before 9 o'clock, I guarantee it with a capital G, sometime before 9 o'clock, we're going to play that cue to call. When you hear it, you've got to call the 4BC prize line, 133 882. You could be our winner. If you were listening yesterday, you'll have those four code words. You would have heard one across the each and every show. Cue to call coming up a little bit later on this morning.
1: So yesterday we were playing all that great music of what we'd have as our run-on song if we kicked a goal. And the first goal last night was Charlie Cameron, and they played John Denver, which was our song yesterday, which was really cool.
0: That was a great win by the Lions last night.
1: Hopefully lots of goals today with the Socceroos. We're going to cross to a cafe shortly, giving their staff a half day off for the Socceroos just after 6.
0: It's 6 o'clock now at 4BC.
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2: It's 6 o'clock. Good morning. I'm Chloe Affleck. Citizens are joining in rescue efforts in Venezuela following the country's worst earthquakes in over a century. A magnitude 7.2 and 7.5 earthquake has left the coastal region of La Guaira declared a disaster zone. 188 people have now died. An audit has found nearly 1 in 20 fuel pumps across Australia is shortchanging drivers. The National Measurement Institute tested about 3,000 pumps in the days after the Iran war broke out. 4.5% of tested Mausers were found to have dispensed less fuel than the amount displayed. The federal government is expanding access to care for menopause and perimenopause. From next week, over 30 existing endometriosis and pelvic pain clinics will offer treatment for women in these life stages. The support will include physiotherapists and psychologists to help patients manage symptoms like hot flushes and anxiety. Assistant Health Minister Rebecca White says it will help women who are feeling confused and unsupported.
18: In some cases, I'd say there's been a bit of a secret society around menopause. People don't find out about it until you're living with it and you're in the middle of it, and it can be incredibly daunting, frightening and really confusing.
2: A new funding scheme is being introduced aimed at protecting Australia's native forests. States will earn carbon credits to underwrite the creation of national parks under the plan. The voluntary method will also provide a pathway to end native forest loggings on public land. James Cook University researchers are investigating what drives emotional burnout among newly registered nurses. It comes as new figures show Australia faces a looming shortage of around 80,000 nurses by 2035. Lead researcher Kate Hurley says their research is one of a kind.
19: These common themes that we keep seeing around unsupportive workplaces, role stress and workload expectations have been explored in detail before, but this research really wanted to look at how this was impacting graduate nurses specifically, because we know that there is issues with retention.
2: World Cup fever is taking over the River City, with pubs across Brisbane expecting massive crowds at midday ahead of the Socceroos' final group match against Paraguay. The South Bank Life site will be the heart of the party atmosphere, with fans encouraged to arrive ahead of time. And in breaking news, Nine Entertainment has confirmed Karl Stefanovic will leave his role on the Today Show, effective immediately. Staff have been advised of the decision in an internal email following days of speculation after a controversial interview with a far-right British influencer on his independent podcast. To finance, one Australian dollar is buying 69.1 US cents.
3: 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So add it to your phone now. Brisbane's 4BC.
2: The Lions reignited their premiership defence overnight, smashing the Swans 126-83 at the Gabba. Brisbane shut down Sydney's handball game and led at every change on home soil. Coach Chris Fagan says they took risks and reaped the rewards.
4: It's a little bit nerve-wracking for your players to do that, but that is how you've got to play against them, and you've got to take that risk, I guess, in a way. And I thought we did that well enough, often enough tonight to create scoring opportunities for ourselves back the other way.
2: NRL Round 17 kicked off overnight with South Sydney raining on Parramatta's parade. The Rabbitohs smashed the Eels 32-12 in Mitchell Moses' 250th milestone game. And two more games underway at the FIFA World Cup. Germany lead Ecuador 1-0, while Curaçao plays Ivory Coast. The Socceroos battle Paraguay at midday. It's 6:04. That's the latest news and sport.
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5: In Woody Point, there's a crash on the Hornibrook Esplanade at the Donaldson Street intersection, causing delays there both ways. Also a crash on Southern Cross Way inbound before Kingston Smith Drive in Eagle Farm. That's got delays reaching back to Airport Drive. And a crash on the Ipswich Motorway inbound in Gales has got delays heavy back to Goodna. Delays on the M1 northbound in Logan Home and Slacks Creek. It's slow for the Mount Lindsay Highway northbound in Park Ridge and the Bruce Highway southbound in Mango Hill. With traffic every 10 minutes, it's Olympia on 4BC.
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20: 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The iconic Normandy Hotel, exactly where it's always been.
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2: A few showers around Brisbane today, reaching a top of 21 degrees in the city and in Ipswich, 20 on the Bayside. Looking ahead, a shower or two tomorrow with a top of 21, rain around on Sunday 21 and grey skies on Monday 21. On Moreton Bay, south to southeasterly winds, 10 to 15 knots, seas below 1 metre. Right now, it's 13 degrees at Redcliffe. I'm Chloe Affleck with more news at 6:30 on Brisbane's 4BC.
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0: So good to have your company on this Friday morning. Just a reminder, the Ode to Queensland Spritz Blitz is on between now and, well, when we get to the news again at 6:30, we're going to give you an opportunity to win some of the beautiful Eau de Queensland that we have manufactured. Why am I speaking in a French accent? Because it comes from Unique Parfum. It's a ridgy-didge scent of Queensland, isn't it? Hey, Soph, you know, there's a direct correlation between the length of the email when somebody leaves a company and how much they're disliked by the company that wrote it. The shorter the email, the angrier they are with you, I think.
1: Reminds me of a Ronan Keating song.
0: What's that?
1: You say it best when you say nothing at all. So the statement that came from Channel 9 this morning in an official media release says this, statement from Nine on Karl Stefanovic. A tribute to Nine Entertainment. Nine Entertainment and Karl Stefanovic have agreed that it is no longer possible for him to continue hosting Today at the same time as his independent podcast. While Karl and Nine had previously agreed that he would leave Today at the end of this year, they have subsequently decided that he will leave the network immediately, Friday, June 26th.
0: That's it. No mention of what a great thing, you know, he's a gold lugger award. Nothing. Nothing else. No thanking him for his work. How long's his career been at Channel 9? Much more than 20 years.
1: Yeah, a long time.
0: I would have thought that at the very least they could have said something. That just gives you some idea of how angry they are with him.
1: I'd say a lot of it's still wrapped up in law, lawyers and legal speak. And, you know, what it says is he's leaving. What it doesn't say is all the other stuff that people will still be wondering and asking questions about, which is, is he leaving and just walking away? Is he leaving and they're going to give him 3 months of the 6 months that's left? Is he leaving and they're going to pay him out to the end? Is he leaving and he's got to have, there's some other caveats over what NDA he might have to sign about the agreement? So who knows?
0: It's got me wondering. He's either incredibly smart or incredibly silly in this instance because, you know, there was talk last night on other networks that's the end of his television and perhaps radio career. Based on what he's done with his podcast series. And the interesting thing is, without the traditional media, it's very hard to find a voice in this world, unless you're someone like a Joe Rogan. I mean, this is what I was talking about yesterday about scale with this podcast. I understand what he's trying to do. I just don't think that we have enough people in Australia that care about the issues that he wants to talk about to make it... to create an appetite for sponsors to engage with him.
1: I have to tell you, I don't completely agree.
0: Yeah, okay.
1: I think that what we're witnessing at the moment is such a... You and I have been a part of this industry for decades, and there has never been a time where there has been more volatility in mainstream media.
0: Sure.
1: And what we think we know about the way the media works and what the reality is of the landscape now, that everybody walking around with a device, either as a smartphone or a laptop or a smart TV, with the ability to choose what you want to hear and what you want to see. Now, I agree with the part of how do you monetize that? How do you make money out of it? But in terms of audience and audience share, people are like bees to honey with this. If you want what he is delivering, you will find a way to listen and watch it. And if you get the numbers then that he thinks he can with what he's delivering, there will be a way to monetize it. The same way we are working on what we deliver and what we hope people want to hear, and therefore they come and listen to us, and then you hope that the advertisers stay with you through that process. It's so disparate. The difference now is that the money is spread so much thinner. There is just a completely different way that the world is going to turn over the next 3 or 4 years.
0: One of the interesting things about working in traditional media like we do is that the checks and balances are in place. There are none. There is no filter.
1: None.
0: And people love that there is no filter, right, when you go to a social media podcast or whatever. Well, some people do, some people don't. In this case, Channel 9 doesn't like that there's no filter, and that's why they've let him go. There's no reason why he couldn't have coexisted. I just wonder what the issue is. Is it freedom of speech? Is it that Nine don't like the people that he's talking to? Is it politically motivated by Nine? You know, and I think that people who sit there and have an opinion on it one way or the other, depending on what side of the fence they sit on,
1: yeah,
0: will have a very strong view
1: about
0: it.
1: If you take the politics out of it, like take the subject matter out of it, and you just talk about the delivery, my other question would be, where's the authenticity? Because one of those versions is not right. So you have somebody who has built a reputation as he has, and anyone does, if you're a person who's in the media, of trying to be an authentic version of yourself. He obviously was saying things then at some point that either he's changed his position on, and that's fine, or he feels very differently about now, because there's differences in the way he presented things when he was doing it as part of the Today Show and Breakfast, and the way he's presenting what he believes now on his independent podcast. So as long as he's the authentic version of himself, that's fine. I think the next part happens is that the algorithm pushes you stuff. So
0: yeah, I still, you know, I just get back to the fact that scalability is the key with these podcasts. The same with whatever Kyle decides to do. I just don't think we have we don't have a big enough population in Australia to carry that off. And people outside of the walls of our country don't give a rat's about what's going on here politically. Anyway, you might have a thought or comment on that, and we'd love to hear from you. 133-882 is the number, with thanks to Watch Smoke Alarms. The text line 0499-880-882. And, of course, repeating the news, statement from Channel 9 released at 6 a.m. this morning that Carla's definitely gone.
1: That wasn't fly spray.
0: That wasn't Carl leaving the building.
1: That was the Ode to Queensland Spritz Blitz. It's happening now. That's your cue to call if you would like a bottle of the exclusive first run of our Scent of Queensland in a bottle, thanks to Unique Parfum or Parfum. You can head to the website uniqueparfum.com.au to see how we put it all together. We'd love to give you a bottle. Give us a call now, 133-882.
0: Yes, and after the break, a new role at the Gold Coast City Council that no one asked for.
3: Traffic. Last Friday morning peak, drivers travelling on Clem 7 and Airport Link saved an average of 18 minutes from the Gabba to the airport. Quicker trips with Transurban. Operator of Linked.
5: There's a crash on the Ipswich motorway inbound in Gales, with heavy delays now reaching back to Riverview. Also a crash in Woody Point on the Hornibrook Esplanade at Donaldson Street. Delays there in both directions. And a crash on Southern Crossway inbound just before Kingsmith Drive in Eagle Farm. Has got delays reaching back to Hendra. Delays on the M1 northbound in Slacks Creek and slow for the Mount Lindsay Highway northbound in Boronia Heights. With traffic every 10 minutes, it's Olympia on 4BC.
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0: 17 after 6 on this school holidays eve. Looking at a top of 21 today, partly cloudy. A high chance of showers most likely from late morning. Some rain around tomorrow and Sunday and tops around 21 degrees. It's 18 after 6.
1: We spoke to my daughter, Emily, who was in Belgium just a little while ago. She sent me a photo of the car, the reading of the temperature in the
0: temperature
1: car.
0: Temperature gauge.
1: 44 degrees, Mum.
0: Wow.
1: It's,
0: like,
1: it's hot.
0: Yeah, absolutely. Congratulations to Gary, who will be spritzing himself excitedly all over the weekend with our Ode to Queensland. Good on you, Gary. You're the second winner this morning. We're doing a spritz split. So every half hour, if you'd like some of our parfum, we're going to give you a chance to win that with thanks to Unique Parfum. You can head to uniqueparfum.com.au to see everything that they have to offer and create your own scent.
1: Still to come this half hour, we'll go to the West End Cafe that's going to turn off the coffee machine so that everyone's fully focused on the game at lunchtime today. Don't know how much focus is happening inside offices all over the place. There'll be lots of workplaces, I think, that will give everybody the opportunity to turn and look at their screens. And if you're looking for a job, Think about the Gold Coast City Council. If you'd like to earn $300,000 for performing what you could say, Dean, is a very vague job description. Listen up.
0: I'm all ears.
1: All right. New positions opened up on the Gold Coast for the Gold Coast City Council. $300,000. And all you need to do is provide advice on risks that the council could face, according to the reports.
0: Okay.
1: Here's the odd thing about it. Some councils have come forward to say that nobody is reporting to whoever it is in this risk management role. So you have nobody that reports into you.
0: Okay, so you've got a title. This is a bit like George Costanza's office, isn't it? So he's got a job. See, what, you arrive at work, open your pencil case.
1: And you provide advice on risks.
0: Sit in your office all day, zip your pencil case up at 5 o'clock and leave again.
1: Yeah.
0: $300,000.
1: The Gold Coast City Council said in a statement that the city does not comment on staff matters and all items discussed during a closed session of council will remain confidential. So somebody may or may come and talk to you about the risk and you may or may not give them advice, but you do not need to comment on it.
0: Yeah. But you consider, like, for a council that's facing budget cuts and pushing rates up at the same time, it's a bit of a head scratcher, isn't it? $300,000 for a job that nobody seems to care about.
1: Providing advice, it sounds like a dream job.
0: Yeah, it does, doesn't it? It's 19 past six. Irish singer-songwriter Ronan Keating's coming to Brisbane in December as part of Carreras and Friends. He'll join us on the program after 7:30. And Sophie, I'm going to help you wake up healthier than ever in just a moment. It's 20 past six at 4BC.
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5: In Berrinba, there's a crash for the Logan Motorway eastbound before 3rd Avenue and delays are back to Wembley Road. A crash on the Ipswich Motorway inbound in Gales has got heavy delays now reaching back to the Warrego Highway off-ramp. And there's a crash in Woody Point on the Hornibrook Esplanade at Donaldson Street intersection. Also a crash on Southern Crossway inbound just before Kingston Smith Drive in Eagle Farm. And that's got delays back to Airport Drive in Hendra. With traffic every 10 minutes, it's Olympia on 882 4BC.
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0: 23 after 6 on a Friday morning. Very, very short media release at 6am this morning confirming that Karl Stefanovic has parted company with the Nine Network. Doug's on the line from Waterford. What do you think about Karl Stefanovic's departure from Channel 9, Doug?
18: Well, Dean, as we all know, Karl is very much loved by the public. And it's so similar to Jeremy Clarkson, who was on Top Gear.
0: Yeah.
18: And the BBC had problems with him. They didn't know how to handle him. They sacked him. Oh, he just went to another network and the Grand Tour and tremendous success. People loved him. They wanted him, regardless of the warts on him. And the BBC just didn't know how to handle him. It was easier to sack him. And Channel 9 don't know how to handle Karl. Karl's a unique guy. That's why he's so popular. That's why, you know, he's a top bloke. I've met him. He's a top bloke.
0: Good on you, Doug.
18: Unfortunately, I didn't know how to handle him.
0: Yeah, good on you, mate. Appreciate your call. 133-882, the 4BC open line. With thanks to Watch Smoke Alarms. And you can text us as well, 0499 880 882, off the back of this news about Karl Stefanovic this morning. It's 24 after 6.
1: May have seen the news last night. Horrific to see these pictures this morning being shared out of Venezuela. It was about 6 p.m. Wednesday local time, on a day actually that was a national holiday, people going about their business, when two massive back-to-back powerful earthquakes struck Venezuela. We have our Nine U.S. correspondent, Lily Greer, who is joining us. Good morning to you, Lily, and thank you so much for your time. This is one of those stories that I know is so big to wrap your head around as a correspondent, but a really important one to tell. Massive shallow earthquake. We still have no idea at this point how many people may still need to be found or how many have lost their lives.
21: Yeah, you're right, Sophie. And it is going to be some time before we know the true extent of the death toll and the damage. At the moment, there are 188 people confirmed dead after these twin earthquakes, and more than 1,500 people are confirmed injured. But yesterday, we heard these shocking early estimates that the death toll could surpass 10,000 people. But when you watch the videos coming out of Venezuela at the moment, it's not hard to understand why it's going to take time to calculate how bad these earthquakes have been, because entire high-rise apartment buildings have been brought down to their foundations. Homes have crumpled in. There is debris on the streets, huge portions of buildings just lying flat on the ground. A very large rescue area that rescuers are sort of sorting through at the moment. There would be plenty of people still trapped under these building fragments, and we're seeing those rescue videos starting to come out of the country as well. Rescuers finding the bodies of those who have tragically passed away, but also people who have remarkably survived. This earthquake, these twin earthquakes, they struck 6 p.m. local time. So really it was in the twilight and then dark. So rescuers were trying to find people in the rubble with very little light. So at the moment, they're using the most of the daylight they have left today to try and find those people, because we know in rescue operations like this, the clock really is ticking to try and find people alive.
0: Lily, we know that Venezuela is it's not the richest country in the world, and their emergency service responders are kind of in disarray. Have we heard anything yet about support from the US? I mean, Donald Trump did go in there and remove the president only less than a year ago. Will there be some support from surrounding countries? Have you heard anything about that yet?
21: plenty of countries right around the region are already offering help. Donald Trump very, very quick to post to Truth Social after this earthquake had happened that America would be willing to help their, quote, new and great friends in Venezuela. Today we've heard from the Secretary of State, Marco Rubio. He's announced that America is going to be sending down some aerial assets to help go over the coastline and get some aerial surveillance of what the damage is. That's something that Venezuela is not able to do. So they'll do that sort of reconnaissance. But they're also sending search and rescue crews from America, from here in Los Angeles, actually, down to Venezuela to help. But certainly when you watch some of the footage coming out of that country at the moment, it makes it really hard to fathom how they are going to be able to recover from this natural disaster.
1: And Lily, finally, are we hearing anything from seismologists about aftershocks? Because we know after two big quakes like this, there's usually a little more activity. And when some of those buildings are still hanging on precariously, there can be just as much concern about what happens next.
21: Oh, certainly, Sophie. When you're looking at these videos, plenty of buildings have come down, and the ones that are still standing, they're slanted, almost threatening to come down at any minute. There was another quake recorded elsewhere in Venezuela this morning. It was 4 point something, but seismologists haven't been able to confirm whether it is an aftershock or its own independent earthquake event, but certainly they'll be looking into that to see, if they're connected.
0: Good on you, Lily. Appreciate your time this morning, and we'll stay in touch with you, Lily Greer, Nine's US correspondent. I was doing a bit of reading last night after this happened. They say that up to 30,000 people are still missing. And a lot of the pictures that we've seen have come out of Caracas, which is the capital of Venezuela. I think there's another city that they haven't even got to yet, which was at the epicenter of the thing. And so, it could be an absolutely tragic story unfolding there in Venezuela.

0: It's 6:30. Good morning. I'm Chloe Affleck. A probe has found one-third of Australian fuel retailers are failing to fully comply with measurement regulations. Carolee Katsimbanis has more.
1: A national audit has found nearly 1 in 20 fuel pumps are shortchanging motorists, delivering less fuel than what's being paid for. 3,000 pumps were tested at more than 400 fuel retailers. The Daily Telegraph revealing investigators issued nearly 200 non-compliance notices to business. Retailers forced to fix the underpouring pumps before they can be used again. Dodgy operators can also be hit with fines of up to $222,000 for each offence. Carolee Katsimbanis reporting.
0: Rockhampton's Fitzroy River is facing fresh scrutiny, with Olympic officials raising concerns over athlete safety in the 2032 Games. At a meeting in Switzerland on Thursday, authorities were told the river's crocodiles would not be kept behind fencing. Instead, wildlife rangers would monitor the area before athletes took to the water. Karl Stefanovic will leave Channel 9 and The Today Show effective immediately. The move comes amid fallout from his interview with far-right British commentator Tommy Robinson on his independent podcast. In a statement, Nine Entertainment says it and Stefanovic have agreed it's no longer possible for him to host both Today and his podcast. His co-host Sarah Arbo sharing the news with viewers.
2: He's our mate and he's our colleague, and it goes without saying that Karl's presence will be missed. Two decades, he's a long time.
0: Overseas, nearly 200 people have died and more casualties are expected in Venezuela. Back-to-back earthquakes rocked the coastal region of La Guaira. The quakes were registered at magnitudes 7.2 and 7.5. New figures have laid bare Queensland's struggling health system despite a $2.4 billion funding boost. Budget papers show significant declines in emergency department and outpatient activity. More than one in three patients were ambulance ramped for longer than 30 minutes, while thousands are waiting longer for clinically recommended surgeries. And a new report warns a lack of access to key diabetes treatments is placing increased pressure on the healthcare system. People living with type 1 diabetes currently receive subsidised access to continuous glucose monitoring technology, but around 350,000 individuals with other forms of the disease are ineligible for the assistance. Professor Sof Andriukaipoulos from the Diabetes Society says this doesn't align with modern care standards.
3: There's an inequity here, because you can have two people who have exactly the same requirements for insulin, for example, to manage their diabetes. One person has access and the other person doesn't.
0: To finance, one Australian dollar is buying 69.1 US cents.
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0: The countdown is on. In less than 7 hours' time, the Socceroos will be playing Paraguay in their FIFA World Cup clash. But a late blow to Australia's hopes of qualifying to the knockout stages, coach Tony Popovic confirming defender Jacob Italiano has been ruled out due to injury and will join Matthew Leckie on the sidelines.
5: Jacob unfortunately won't be available. You know, I think it's an adductor injury. We don't know the extent of it as yet. We'll do some further tests in the coming days, but he won't be available for this game.
0: Brisbane have climbed to sixth on the AFL ladder after thrashing Sydney by 43 points at the Gabba. And NRL Round 17 action continues tonight. The Broncos host the Roosters at Suncorp. It's 26-7.
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4: 4BC traffic. Bob Jane T-Mart's end of financial year price busters sale is on now. And the savings are huge. Bob Jane T-Mart's. They'll look after you.

0: That crash has cleared from the Ipswich motorway inbound in Gales, but we are still seeing delays on the Warrego Highway heading inbound through Carolee, then onto the Ipswich motorway to Riverview. Still got a crash for the Logan motorway eastbound in Berrinbah and delays it back to Wembley Road. And a crash in Woody Point on the Hornibrook Esplanade at the Donaldson Street intersection. Also a crash on Southern Crossway inbound. The left lane is blocked just before Kingsmith Drive at Eagle Farm. Delays back to Airport Drive. With traffic every 10 minutes, it's Olympia on 4BC.
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4: A shower or two over Brisbane today, reaching a top of 21 degrees in the city and in Ipswich, 20 on the Bayside. Looking ahead, a shower or two tomorrow with a top of 21, rain around on Sunday, 21, and grey skies on Monday, 21. On Moreton Bay, south to southeasterly winds up to 15 knots, seas below a metre. Right now, it's 12 degrees at Paddington. I'm Chloe Affleck with more news at 7 on Brisbane's 4BC.
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5: Happy Friday, folks. 23 to 7, the 4BC open line with thanks to Watch Smoke Alarms, 133 882. And you can text us as well if you'd like to. It's a more softly approach, isn't it? 0499 880 882. 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
6: Later, we'll be speaking to a West End cafe. They've decided to close early today so that they can all get together. The staff can watch the Socceroos. There'll be plenty of activity down by the water as well at that live site at the Brisbane sign. And we will also be looking at a major retailer with over 170 stores across Australia that could be shutting its doors to go completely online when we bring you the 4BC $50,000 rumour file just after 7 o'clock.
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5: Evan Lucas joining us now. A couple of interesting policy decisions being made and reneged and positions being changed by the PM. Let's talk about this hex style idea for homeowners to avoid them receiving the pension, and also this widow tax that's been shunted to the side. This is right in the sweet spot, I think, for our audience.
7: Yeah, so let's look at the first part that you're talking about here. So this comes from the Policy Institute of Australia. They are an independent, slightly, I would argue, centre-right think tank. I have seen what they've talked about before being discussed, but it's more, we've spoken on this program about what are the five major things that are impacting the federal budget. One of them is interest, and the fact that obviously we're in debt and we have to pay the interest. That's getting higher and higher because interest rates across the globe are higher. One of them is the NDIS. Now, we spoke the other day that part of the negotiated discussions with the Greens and what's now been passed as of last night is that they are going to pause the review of the NDIS, but that is a $34.7 billion saving that needs to happen. Then you've also got a few other things like defence. You've also got health in there as well. And then the big one is welfare. Now, welfare with the NDIS makes up about 48% of the total government spending. If you split it out, it's about 22% and 18% respectively. So the hex style idea is actually, if you have a look at this, is that you need to start evaluating how somebody actually can claim the full pension. And one of the arguments that the chief executive of the PIA, which is Amy Oster, puts out is that, for instance, a couple living in a $5 million mansion in Sydney can legally claim the full pension worth $50,000 a year plus up to $150,000 in aged care support because the family home is exempt. Now, the way that the whole sort of inverted commas hex idea would be is that you could start applying the withdrawal of, or at least have a loan system idea that draws down on that $5 billion home, which then would only be done at an inflation, and therefore you'd be able to reduce the dependency of that capital on the welfare system, which it shouldn't realistically have access to. But the pushback on it is that clearly you're what's called reverse mortgaging your home mm-hmm. and drawing on it. So this is going to be the debate going forward, though, is that, and where the sort of, you know, the intergenerational discussion happens and where Gen Z and young millennials get raging at baby boomers is asset-rich older Australians that now are not on some form of income, whether it's through paid work or what have you, are accessing the support payments that were originally set up way back in the day when they thought they would get them in the future with pension. Do they qualify, considering the amount of money that they are technically tied up in particularly property? This debate is the next debate, and it's coming like a freight train as well around what we've just seen with CGT and negative gearing, which I'll get to answer the next buddy question. But welfare is going to have to be changed because, as I said, it is 22% of the government's current spending, yeah. And it's only going to get bigger.
6: When you've got, at the same time, ageing population, so people are living longer, well beyond yep. they were when these mechanisms were put in place. Cost of living yep. is going up while the cost of housing is also going up, so the asset they're sitting on is increasing in value. And we've got this other issue, I think, at the moment where we've had this expectation that there would be this period of grey between those who had superannuation to fund their own retirement and those who didn't. And so they've just worked really hard. They've got the asset that they have, and that pension was meant to be there for
5: them.
6: Paid
5: their taxes.
6: Yeah. But that the next generation, of which, you know, now Dean and I are a part of, the whole premise there was you can fund your own retirement through superannuation. What's annoying here, though, Evan, is that no one ever looks then back at government with a mirror and says, but this is also because you guys keep spending way more than you should be or you could be in these environments. So this feeling that no matter what you do in life, if you do well, you pay tax through the nose, you get yourself in a position where you've got some financial stability, and then they still want to tax you at the very end, is the bit that is really hard for those who are working hard to swallow, that you never feel like you catch a break.
7: Yep. And I'm probably going to disappoint when I answer that, is that unfortunately going forward, that is going to actually increase. I mean, if you look at a 22-year-old starting work today and you look at the amount of tax that they are likely to pay over their lifetime, it's going to be larger than anything any generation before has ever done.
5: Not only that.
7: The fact that they are going to, through the fact that they are going to have to pay higher stamp duty prices because of the higher amount of property, the price they're going to put through, the fact that they also will likely have a higher level of GST to have to pay over time. The 22-year-old today will look at that and go, well, I'm going to be paying tax my entire life, so what?
5: Yeah, exactly right. And not only that, but then when they get to a certain age and their parents pass on, there's nothing left to give because the parents have chewed up everything in this hex style. It's really tough, I think, for young people at the moment, and particularly tough for older people. I mean, the idea that you might have to sell your house, the house that you've lived in your whole life because you can't afford to live, I think is pretty tough for people. Anyway, we've got to move on. We're running out of time. Thanks so much for your time this morning, Evan. You can give us a call, 133-882, if you'd like to have a comment on that, the 4BC open line, and the text line, 0499-880-882. There it is.
6: That's the spritz.
5: If you'd like to win a bottle of our Eau de Queensland, the Spritz Blitz is on. 133-882 is the number.
6: We'll take caller number 4. If you'd like to smell good for the rest of winter, call us now. And at the other side of the break, the West End Cafe, not serving coffee when it gets to midday. The Socceroos are getting ready to take the field and all eyes will be on the screens.
3: 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Got something you want to say? You're in the right place. This is Brisbane's 4BC. Give us a call on 133-882.
0: In Birkdale, there's a crash on Rickett Road inbound just after Thornside Road, and a crash still in Woody Point on the Hornibrook Esplanade at the Donaldson Street intersection. Delays there in both directions. There's a crash on Southern Crossway inbound before Kingsmith Drive in Eagle Farm, and delays are now back to East-West Arterial Road. And there's a breakdown for the Centenary Highway inbound in Springfield Lakes, and delays are back to Augustine Heights. With traffic every 10 minutes, it's Olympia on 882 4BC.
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5: 13 to 7 on this Friday morning, 11 degrees in Goodna. Good morning, Goodna. Top of 21 today for the River City. Partly cloudy. High chance of showers most likely from late this morning and a wet weekend coming up with tops around 21.
6: Congratulations to James from Capalabar. He's going to be sniffing fantastic.
5: Smelling good.
6: Ode to Queensland winner. We'll have another one to give you in the next half hour. Now, you've been lobbying really hard for this half day around the country today to watch the Socceroos. It's created a little contention.
5: Well, I think, you know, given the fact that kickoff's midday today.
6: On a Friday.
5: It is Friday. I mean, we're heading into school holidays. It's, you know, Poets Day. Is that Poets Day? Yes. I won't explain that for you. And while some haven't jumped on the bandwagon, there are going to be millions around the country gathering to watch this crucial match against Paraguay from noon, but only one cafe is closing early by the sounds of things. No. Doc Brown's Cafe at West End.
6: I don't know if they're the only one, but they are one.
5: Well, they are closing. Christian is the barista there. He's given us a couple of minutes. Hello, mate.
14: G'day, Dean. How you doing?
5: Good. How are you?
6: Wow. Christian, it sounds like you're busy there right now, 10 to 7, yeah. Going off.
14: Peak hour. Yep.
5: What's the most drunk? Coffee.
14: Goodness me. I've got to go with the flat white, surely.
5: Go the flat white? That's very uninspiring and unimaginable.
6: With regular milk, or are we milking yaks?
14: Oh, no, we're deep into alternate milk territory now, yeah.
5: Are we? Is it oat?
14: Variations. Too many options. Oat, probably, definitely.
6: All right, tell me about this decision to close early today. Normally you'd stay opened until 3 p.m, but you're letting everybody know to not rock up because at 11 the coffee machine's getting turned off.
14: That's right, yeah. Look, it helps that I'm a bit of a football tragic, but I think the soccer is playing at midday on a Friday. If that's not an excuse for a half day, then I don't know what is, to be honest.
5: Okay, so you're going to shut down the machine, but are people going to gather at Doc Brown and watch the game?
14: They are, hopefully, yeah. I'm pulling out the projector and the screen, and we'll be screening the game, but we'll be shut for service. But encouraging all our customers to bring a refreshment and get amongst it.
5: Oh, so you can bring some BYO.
6: Don't get him into trouble. We don't know if he's a licensed venue. I don't want you to be now getting him into trouble.
5: Any licensee narc that upsets anyone today is a bum, as Bob Hawke once said.
14: Anyway. I retract it. I retract every comment.
6: Oh, I really love the idea, Christian, that you're still doing it as a bit of a community event, because the doors will still be open for people who are like-minded who might want to enjoy the game together. So tell us exactly where people can find you if they want to come to the Doc Brown Cafe.
14: Oh, look, we're on the corner of Buchanan and Anthony Street in West End. Mm. Nice little corner we've got here with a great community, and, yeah, encouraging all our regulars to pop down if they're not at work.
5: So if you know in West End, there are more soccer jerseys than there are Broncos jerseys on any given day, not just because it's World Cup. So if you want to go and watch the game, that might be a good spot. Doc Brown Cafe at West End. Thanks, Christian. Where are you watching the game today? 133-882. Are you heading out? I'm going to the Caxton with some mates. I'll be down there today from about midday, I think.
6: You better get in early if you want a table.
5: If you're going to work, many very generous bosses like ours are putting on a small party, and that's happening here. So I wonder what you're doing today to watch this game. Are you interested in it? Do you not care? 133-882, the 4BC open line, with thanks to Watch Smoke Alarms. And the text line 0499 880 882.
6: Sam's joining us next with a hit of sport, including the update on the World Cup.
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0: In Birkdale, there's a crash on Rickett Road inbound just after Thornside Road, just causing some minor delays, and a crash still in Woody Point on the Hornibrook Esplanade at Donaldson Street. Also a crash on Southern Cross Way inbound before Kingsmith Drive in Eagle Farm, and delays are back to east-west Arterial Road. Delays on the M1 northbound, Logan Home to Slacks Creek. It's slow for the Ipswich Motorway inbound through Redbank, also Darra to Oxley. With traffic every 10 minutes, it's Olympia on 882 4BC.
15: 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It's a weekly roundup of everything which is wrong about those who think they're right. The Wokey Pokey. A woman in Denver, Colorado, has gone viral after staging a dramatic mid-meal walkout because the venue dared to play the American national anthem over the speakers. And if a quick tune about the land of the free leaves you terrified, maybe it's time to order your lunch directly into a panic room. Whoa! The Wokey Pokey. It's back on 4BC Drive this afternoon.
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5: 6 to 7, the $50,000 4BC Rumophile is coming up after 7 o'clock. 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The Queensland Garden Show is coming to the Sunshine Coast over 3 days next month. 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Great place to host the show from July 10 to 12. And we've got a double pass to give away right now. 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
6: Take it away, Samuel.
2: Good morning, guys. So we're into the Group E. The Group E matches, the final pool matches. Germany and Ecuador playing at the moment. They're 1-1 at the moment. And the Ivory Coast, who I know Dean is house hunting at the moment, and Curaçao playing Ivory Coast leading 1-0. So it looks like in that group, Germany and Cote d'Ivoire, or the Ivory Coast, will go through. Ecuador haven't quite done enough to get through in that group. And later this morning, Tunisia and the Netherlands and Japan and Sweden from Group F will play. And then it's all eyes on the Socceroos.
5: Have there been any surprises so far, Sam? Has there been a team like that nobody expected would get through to this next round that are punching above their weight? Anything that you've seen or you can come back with later?
2: I think we're a little bit surprised with the... or disappointed with the performances of Turkey so far. Turkey.
5: Yeah, mm-hmm. Yeah, they've been a bit ordinary, haven't they?
6: Well, you look at the money
2: that's in that team, and they should have gone a little bit better. And there's been draws that we weren't really expecting, but probably not really any teams that you're not expecting to go
5: to get through.
2: The top two sort of in their group.
6: You know, South Africa, they've done
2: South Africa. Yeah, well, South Africa look like they're gonna. Well, they will advance.
5: They saved their bacon yesterday.
2: Mexico. Yeah.
5: And Sam, is it
2: tight group?
5: Is it true that France and perhaps Spain are still in the market to win it outright?
2: Yeah, they would be. Yeah, France and Spain are the favourites. England would be up there too. Germany, maybe. There's a few teams that could definitely win it. But when it comes into tournament football, you can have a bad game when you get to the elimination stages and knockout stages, and that's it for you.
6: Last night?
2: Yeah, a massive win for the Lions. I get a little bit jealous. I get to spend a lot of time at the Brisbane Lions and watching them at the Gabba with the work that I do for 3AW Footy. I get a little bit jealous of Lions fans because it seems really fun to be a Lions fan, even when this hasn't been their best season. They haven't played their best footy just yet.
6: You're allowed to be a Lions fan.
2: But then they come out and beat Sydney by 43 points, who was second on the ladder when the Lions have been disappointing.
5: Jason Matthews is absolutely filthy.
6: You live here now. You are allowed to become a Brisbane Lions fan. Is it something that you'll never entertain?
2: I was indoctrinated as a St Kilda fan at a young age. And it's a question I don't know. When did you guys become Broncos fans? How did you become Broncos fans? Do you wish you'd chosen someone else?
6: When I lived in Brisbane. It just happened.
2: I wish I could be a Lions fan. I'm a St Kilda fan because all my family are St Kilda fans, and that's how I
6: go against the grain, Sam. Grow up here. Come on.
2: But I mean, I'm 8 years old. My formative years in St Kilda are in two grand finals
6: in
2: a row.
6: What if you marry a massive Brisbane Lions supporter?
2: Well, I don't know. I haven't thought that far ahead.
6: Is it just not, like, at some point people are allowed to, like, grow up and be an adult and
5: change
6: decide
5: their
6: whether or not they want to be the
5: you
6: way.
5: Mean like, you mean like Saturday? People are allowed to change their alliances. Is that what you're saying?
4: I will only back the Broncos every game that they play, regardless of who they're playing all season.
2: You can't change your teams, but I want to know from people how they got onto their teams, because I do wish I was a Lions fan because it looks like a lot of fun being a Brisbane fan. But
5: I remember when I was a little kid, the reason I picked my team was based on the scariest animal. Like I really
2: liked our Sophie Tips.
5: No, I liked the Balmain Tigers because they were tigers, and then I liked sharks. So liked the bunnies.
6: There's sport and religion, and sometimes you're born into a religion, and then when you get older, you formulate your own thoughts and theories about life and the universe, and you may or may not stick with the religion that you were born into. Is this not like St Kilda?
2: Yeah, a little bit.
6: There you go.
2: But I don't think I'm allowed to leave. That's the problem.
6: It's more a cult.
2: St Kilda's a cult.
6: Rightio.
2: But yeah, great performance from the Lions last night. It was a game across the board where the whole team seems to be clicking into gear. The defensive end was really well set up. Their pressure was there. Their hunt was there. Their work rate was really good, led by Josh Dunkley, who just had an absolute blinder. And then in the front half, Cam Rayner and Logan Morris started with 3 goals. But when you get 11 players individually kicking a goal at least, it's a pretty good effort across the board from the team. So yeah, good win. And they go to Geelong next week. And if they win that one, then I reckon they are on the run for a third premiership.
5: Excellent stuff. And the first song to ring out last night was Country Roads, Take Me Home, as we said, Charlie Cameron song. Congratulations to Marcel from Hendra. She's picked up the Garden Show tickets and she'll be heading along there. Sophie, I see in the rumour file we've had a response to a rumour about a bull shark in the lake at UQ. plus the rumour of the week, the $50,000 rumour file's coming up.
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8: It's 7 o'clock. Good morning. I'm Chloe Affleck. At least 180 people have been confirmed dead after two earthquakes rocked Venezuela. Nine's US correspondent Lily Greer has the latest.
9: More than 1,500 people are injured and at least 250 buildings have been damaged. Early estimates have the death toll of this natural disaster exceeding 10,000. But we won't know the true extent of the damage or the casualties for some time. Rescue and recovery missions could be lengthy and complex, with entire apartment buildings brought down to their foundations. Rescuers were forced to try and save people in the dark overnight, so today they are making the most of the daylight hours they have. The clock is very much ticking for survivors still trapped beneath the rubble. In the United States, Lily Greer.
8: Olympic authorities have flagged safety concerns over hosting the 2032 rowing events on Rockhampton's Fitzroy River, warning a single crocodile attack could spell the end of the Games. It comes after officials were advised the animals would not be kept behind fence lines during the events, with wildlife rangers monitoring the area. The Albanese government is understood to be open to more changes to its proposed budget reforms. A contentious overhaul of the country's tax system has passed Parliament after last-minute modifications. The government watered down some aspects of the new rules over concern they could stifle investment. Access to care for menopause and perimenopause will be expanded as part of an $800 million women's health package. Over 30 existing endometriosis and pelvic pain clinics will offer treatment for patients in these life stages from next week. The federal government says support will include physiotherapists and dietitians to help women manage symptoms like hot flushes and poor sleep. Assistant Health Minister Rebecca White says patients will not need a referral for these clinics.
10: They can make an appointment directly with our endo and pelvic pain clinics, and that is for any of the conditions that they are currently able to access through the service, and from the 1st of July for menopause as well.
8: Channel 9 and Karl Stefanovic are parting ways effective immediately. The move follows days of controversy over an interview on Stefanovic's independent podcast with a right-wing British commentator. Nine Entertainment says the company and Stefanovic have agreed it's no longer possible for him to host both the Today Show and his podcast. And pubs across Brisbane will be packed out from lunchtime as the Socceroos take on Paraguay in a crucial World Cup clash. Fans heading to the live site at South Bank are being advised to arrive early to allow time for traffic getting into the section. To finance, one Australian dollar is buying 69.1 US cents.
11: Hello, this is Phil O'Neill. When the clock hits midnight, I'm on the radio and I'd love you to join me. Don't miss Australia Overnight on Brisbane's 4BC. Let's talk.
8: The Titans are bracing for a Bulldogs onslaught when they go head-to-head tonight. Both sides sprung top four upsets last week and enter round 17 in form. Titans coach Josh Hannay says his team is feeling confident but knows the threat posed by Dogs captain Stephen Crichton.
25: Obviously, Crichton hasn't played a lot of six at NRL level, but he stepped in there last week and did a job, and he's a quality player, so they'll come up here full of confidence, but so are we.
8: And the Socceroos' path to progressing at the FIFA World Cup has been laid bare. A win or draw today will be enough for Australia to place second in Group D and move into the round of 32. The Socceroos would then face the runner-up of Group G, which contains Egypt, Iran, New Zealand and Belgium next Saturday. However, a loss to Paraguay would see Australia finish third and risk missing out entirely. It's 7:04. That's the latest news and sport.
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0: 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Bob Jane T-Marts, they'll look after you.
1: In Birkdale, there's a crash on Rickett Road inbound just after Thornside Road, and a crash still in Woody Point on the Hornibrook Esplanade at the Donaldson Street intersection, and a crash as well on Southern Cross Way inbound before Kings of Smith Drive in Eagle Farm. There's got delays reaching back to east-west Arterial Road. Delays on the M1 northbound in Slacks Creek and slow for the Ipswich Motorway inbound in Goodna and also in Darra. And the Captain Cook Bridge is heavy into the city. With traffic every 10 minutes, it's Olympia on 4BC.
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7: Cloudy with a few showers around Brisbane today, reaching a top of 21 degrees in the city and in Ipswich, 20 on the Bayside. Looking ahead, a shower or two tomorrow with a top of 21, rain around on Sunday, 21, and grey skies on Monday, 21. On Moreton Bay, south to southeasterly winds up to 15 knots, seas below a metre. Right now, it's 12 degrees at Morningside. I'm Chloe Affleck with more news at 7:30 on Brisbane's 4BC.
0: Until 9, this is Breakfast with Dean and Sophie on Brisbane's 4BC.
8: 7 after 7 on this Friday morning. We were talking before the news about what you're doing for the soccer today. You know, watch the Socceroos take on Paraguay, whether or not you're going to take half a day off. Establishments are closing down. We spoke to a gentleman. His coffee shop in West End is going to be shutting down.
9: I don't think there's going to be a mass exodus. Let's just keep things real.
8: We got a text from Phil, and I'm going to read it to you now. It says, my question, are you encouraging the local cafes to close early to watch the soccer? Those staff are expected to work to satisfy your selfish needs. Record it if you want and see it, and then watch it in fast forward. It might just be exciting then. Thank you, Phil. Phil clearly won't be watching the soccer.
9: He's watching it fast forward.
8: But I appreciate your text, Phil. Keep them coming. The 4BC open line 133-882 with thanks to Watch Smoke Alarms. 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
9: I mentioned that Irish singer-songwriter Ronan Keating is going to join us just after 7:30. It is his first Brisbane interview, the first time that he's talking about being here in December in this incredible lineup. For one night only, Jose Carreras and friends at the Gabba. So that's just after 7:30. And the Smell-a-thon is going to continue, Dino. It's our last day before we have a bit of a break for a couple of weeks. So every half hour, we're giving away an exclusive bottle of the Eau de Queensland. Stay tuned for your next chance to get into this exclusive group of people who are going to smell like a summer storm.
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8: 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I'm fair.
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8: It's the biggest cash prize, I think, on Breakfast Radio in Brisbane. I'm fairly certain of that, although that is a rumour,
9: which we would like
8: to establish to be true. The 4BC Rumour File. For Watch Smoke Alarms, lines are open for your rumour now. 133-882. Let's get to our first rumour of the week. With thanks to Watch Genius Smoke Alarms, professionally supplied and installed. We're going to give one of those away today. And at the end of the year, $50,000 cash. Very exciting.
9: Out of Office is on the line. What is your rumour?
10: Hello, guys. Yeah, my rumour is that Officeworks will be closing all its stores and going online.
8: What?
9: All of the bricks and mortar stores?
10: Yes, closing and being online.
8: Where am I going to do my printing?
9: And how am I going to test every single pen?
8: Exactly. Well, what? How do you, can yes. I, can we just

0: ask you how you know about this. Is that
1: where did you hear?
0: Don't have to give too much away. But...
2: It's only a rumor. I was out with some friends at the weekend.
1: Yeah.
2: And
1: yep.
2: Heard one guy talking about.
1: Mm.
2: It. He said yes.
1: Yeah. That's how rumors are spread. We love it. Thank you, out of office.
2: So. Okay, then.
0: Thank you very much, out of office. That's an interesting rumour because, you know, I go to the Wilston store, the Wilston Office Works, and it's always so busy, Sophie. You can barely get a car parked there. That seems amazing to me, but I guess it's
1: and
0: the way
1: of the world.
0: And
1: what about kids when it comes to the end of the school year and they get, or in the beginning
0: books.
1: Of the new year, I should say, and they've got their list and they go with the thing and they get the pack of stuff, and now that's also where you go to do your photo books.
0: Mm.
1: And it has a specific smell.
0: It's an amazing rumour. If you can shed some light on that, it's an interesting one. Officeworks closing its bricks and mortar stores. That's the rumour. You've heard it here first on the 4BC Rumour File. Our second rumour today, bunker debunking. Rumour has it that the world... Now, did you know about these? The World War II concrete bunkers at the New Farm Cliffs. Have you ever seen those? Ever played in those?
1: No.
0: No. They were once radio... Well, people used to go there and watch the submarine races, I think, Sophie, many years ago. In those concrete bunkers. They were once radioactive and used to store atomic bombs. That's the rumour. The rumour is that the World War II concrete bunkers at New Farm Cliffs were once radioactive and were used to store atomic bombs. Can anybody shed some light on that? I'd love to hear from you. 133-882 with thanks to Watch Smoke Alarms. 0499-880-882.
1: I'm a bit distracted. We've just had another rumour pop up on our screen. Rumour 3, bun in the oven. Rumour has it the partner of someone in 4BC's brekkie team is expecting a baby. Well, I know it's not you. It's not Rubes. If it's Sam, he's
0: no longer a St Kilda supporter.
1: He's an awesome.
0: It's Jared.
1: Congratulations,
0: oh, Jared.
1: Jared.
0: Mate, that's wonderful. That's wonderful news.
1: Oh, that is so great.
0: Come in here.
1: Yay, come on in,
0: Jared.
1: Come on,
0: Jared. Let's just break with routine.
1: Yeah.
0: See, normally he'd get mad at us for doing this, but he can't because it's about... congratulations.
1: And it's also our last Friday before we have a cup
3: Thank
1: of a break.
3: Yes.
1: Yeah, congratulations. Well, I knew
3: you.
1: That you wanted to add to the family and give Freddie a little brother or sister. Oh. This is very exciting.
3: Yeah, it's still fairly early doors. We've had a couple scans now and we've got another one next week, Wednesday or so, which will then be able to tell us if it's a boy or a girl.
1: Definitely not twins.
3: Definitely not twins. We've got that out. That would be...
0: Oh, mate, that's great.
1: Now, you found out that Freddie was a boy.
3: Yes.
1: And are you going to find out the sex of this baby too?
3: We are. I'd be very happy myself to just wait and have a surprise, but Bella is someone that needs to know everything as soon as possible so we can have all our ducks in a row.
0: Yeah.
3: And what she wants. So,
0: are you going car shopping now?
1: Because oh, no,
3: that's what happened.
1: We've
3: done that. We did that after the first one.
1: He's ready for five.
0: Yeah, but that's what I'm saying. Like, the minute... do you know how much... room the second kid takes up with everything? It's a lot more stuff that you've got to carry.
3: Yeah, I don't, maybe we'll upgrade my car. The other one's got enough space.
0: No. I'm thrilled for you, mate.
1: So when are you due? Well, when are you both going to have a baby?
3: Towards the end of January, which is what Freddie was at the time, and he ended up being early January, so you never know. They could end up sharing a birthday.
0: Wow.
1: Oh, that's lovely.
0: And any morning sickness from you yet?
3: I'm doing all right. You would have noticed it in the office now. Bella's actually crook as the dog. So.
0: You know what I love about this place? When we mention this, everybody that's in this office has run to the glass, which I think is just beautiful about our office environment. They want to go and talk to you as well. So, mate, congratulations.
3: Thanks,
1: yeah, well
3: guys.
1: Done. Thank congratulations.
0: Great work, mate. Great work.
1: Can I just one more question quickly? Is it that your generation, your friends, you're all sort of in breeding time?
3: No, it's just me.
1: Does everybody find out the sex of their babies pretty much? Or have you got a few friends that don't do it?
3: It's about 50-50,
1: I think. It's about
3: 50-50?
1: Yeah. All right.
3: Yeah.
0: Wow. Good on you, mate.
3: Thank
0: Congratulations.
3: You.
0: Congratulations. I thought you were smiling extra hard this morning.
1: We've also locked him in. He's not going anywhere.
0: There you go.
1: He's got another mouth to feed on the way.
0: Yeah, he's not going anywhere. 13 after 7, we do have a rumour that we're going to bust, and we'll do that for you in just a couple of moments. It's 14 past 7, 4BC.
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5: There's a crash on Southern Cross Way inbound just before Kingsmith Drive in Eagle Farm and delays it back to east-west Arterial Road. There's a breakdown for the M1 southbound on the left shoulder just before Underwood Road in Rochdale. Just some minor delays building back to the Gateway Merge. The M1 is slow northbound in Slacks Creek. Delays also for the Mount Lindsay Highway northbound in Park Ridge. and slow as well for the Cap and Cook Bridge heading on to Coronation Drive and Hale Street. With traffic every 10 minutes, it's Olympia on 882 4BC.
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0: 18 after 7. Before we get into weather, when you said that someone in the team's having a baby, I don't know what happened. I jumped and then I thought, well, that couldn't be me. Could it? Well, you are very good friends with my wife.
1: It's definitely not going to be me.
0: Immaculate conception. It's 18 past 7, looking at a top of 21 today, 13 degrees in Holland Park, partly cloudy, high chance of showers most likely from later this morning, and a wet weekend coming up, tops of 21 degrees.
1: All right, let's have a look at a couple of rumours that we can debunk, okay?
0: Well, we've only got one that we're debunking now. We're okay. Working on the other one.
1: All right, so we've got a follow-up on the rumour bull shark or bull sh. That bull was the rumour that there was a bull shark that had been found in the lakes of the University of Queensland at St. Lucia and was removed discreetly by a staff member. I don't know how you discreetly remove a bull shark, but anyway.
0: Well, they fish at night time and stuff. But look, UQ actually heard and got in touch with us, which is fantastic at the Rumour File. They say that they haven't been able to find anything on this one specifically, but very different to a bull shark, they did find out as part of the University of Queensland Lake Renewal Project couple of years back, that a 127-centimetre lungfish, now that's 1.27 metres in length, that's as long as you, Sophie, was discovered. If you laid down next to this lungfish, it was discovered in the UQ Lake in 2022 and safely relocated to the Roma Street Parklands Lake. So it would have grown a few centimetres since then.
1: You should go and look for it.
0: A lungfish. So there you go. There's a debunking of the rumour about the bull shark.
1: Now time to announce our rumour of the week. We only just heard it. Have a listen.
2: Officeworks will be closing all its stores and going online. It's only a rumour. I was out with some friends at the weekend.
1: Yeah.
2: And heard one guy talking about it. He said, yes.
1: That's how rumours are spread. You just need one person to hear it from another person, and then you win a Watch Genius smoke alarm. Congratulations, out of office.
2: Oh, thank you.
0: How good. Have you done your smoke alarms for your home yet?
2: I have.
0: Oh, okay.
2: Yes. Yeah. Yeah, I have.
0: I'm sure you'll have a lovely friend or family member.
2: Well, I haven't. I rang my granddaughter yesterday and asked her, and she said, yes, she has it done too. So I don't know anyone.
0: Oh.
2: Yeah.
0: Okay. Well, we'll figure something out off the air, and we'll also give you a bottle of our Eau de Queensland. It's It's part of the spritz blitz this morning.
2: That's what I've
1: been
2: wanting.
1: Oh, well, you know, see, well, you didn't need smoke alarms, but you did need a bottle of the Eau de Queensland. Everyone's happy out of office.
2: I'm trying to ring for that.
1: Now, you're not going to say no if you end up being our winner at the end of the year for $50,000 cash.
2: No, that's the main reason I rang.
0: Well, congratulations out of office. We love the rumour. It's a fascinating rumour. That'll have people talking everywhere all weekend. This rumour that perhaps the bricks and mortar stores of Officeworks are going to wind up and they're going online. That's wonderful. Thank you so much. It's as easy as that. If you'd like to be part of the 4BC rumour file and you've got a rumour for us, just send it through via the text line. You can remain anonymous or the 4BC open line 133-882. And we thank Watch Smoke Alarms, aren't we? They do a great job for us.
1: They do. Out of office is now going to be in that running to win the $50,000 cash. Somebody will win it at the end of the year.
0: Yeah, Watch Smoke Alarms. Up to 7 in 10 people don't wake to that standard smoke alarm sound. Genius uses a sound that's proven to wake sleepers. Choose Genius by Watch Smoke Alarms. 21 after 7, drivers using the Clem 7 and Airport Link this morning are skipping 11 sets of traffic lights when travelling from the Gabba to the Brisbane Airport. Quicker trips with Transurban, the operator of Link.
1: There it is. The spritz is on. Today is the spritz blitz. We have a couple of weeks off, so we thought today would be a good opportunity to spread our scent far and wide across southeast Queensland. If you'd like a bottle of the Eau de Queensland, the exclusive scent that was put together by me and Dean, the summer storm in a bottle, give us a call now, 133-882.
0: 21 after 7, Ronan Keating will join us after 7:30. At Brisbane first, I suppose, his interview. He's not speaking to anybody else, live and exclusive. With regard to his role, the Jose Carrera and Carreras and Friends show, which is coming up December 5 at the Gabba. Going to be a star-studded international affair, and we'll catch up with Ronan after 7:30. 22 past now at 4BC.
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5: There's a crash on Southern Cross Way heading inbound just before Kingsmith Drive in Eagle Farm and delays it back to Hendra. It's slow for the M1 northbound from Logan Home to Slacks Creek and delays on the Gateway Motorway northbound in Mackenzie. Slow as well for the Ipswich Motorway inbound from Darra to Oxley and the Captain Cook Bridge and Riverside Expressway. A little bit heavy heading on to Coronation Drive in the city and delays on Gympie Road in both directions in Chermside. With traffic every 10 minutes, it's Olympia on 4BC.
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0: Great to have your company on a Friday morning, best day of the week. Congratulations to Gail from Narangbar, who, as part of our Spritz Blitz, has picked up the Ode to Queensland bottle. And we thank Unique Parfum for their great work in putting this together. You can go there, uniqueparfum.com.au, to see everything that they have on offer and create your own scent.
1: Yes. Anthony yesterday took me to task. I was saying parfum, and he said it's parfum.
0: How dare you? So
1: yeah.
0: How dare you?
1: All you know is that a parfum is a really concentrated perfume.
0: Yeah.
1: Like it's not an eau de toilette.
0: Yeah.
1: Or toilette.
0: Okay.
1: So you don't need a lot. What I'm saying is that the eau de parfum, a little bit, goes a long way.
0: It does. 26 after 7.
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0: Okay, now there are people going crazy in their home, Sophie. There are people screaming and running around with their hands in the air, concerned about this rumour this morning out of Officeworks. We've put in a call to Officeworks. They're saying that the bricks and mortar stores are sticking around for a while yet. There are actually 4 additional stores opening early next year in Brisbane, while 3 opened in November. So that one is officially busted. But look, it was a great rumour at the time.
1: Yeah, that was a great rumour. And the other great rumour we had this week that I really loved was about the Elmo rider.
0: Yeah.
1: And then somebody heard the rumour and then got on the phone and we spoke to Chris, who's actually the guy in the Elmo suit.
0: Yeah.
1: But if you want to be the winner for the rumour of the week, as much as we love rumours coming in via text and emails, and the vast majority of them do, the rumours that win are likely to be the rumours that actually jump on the phone, like out of office today. So definitely be a part of it. We've got another 6 months worth of rumours to be able to put into that prize pool for the end of year, $50,000 cash prize. So if you hear something, it's well worth sharing it.
0: Absolutely. 27 after 7. Brendan's on the line from Bellbird Park. Good morning, Brendan. What can we do for you?
18: Good morning, Ian and Sophie. I'd just like to give a shout out to a guy in my street. I've known him since I was 6 years old. He's on a fixed income. He busted his foot about 10 years ago on a motorbike accident. But he's one of these local legends. There's a couple of old ladies in the street. He goes and mows their lawns for them. If anyone needs an odd job doing, he's more than happy to go around and do it. He come down to my place. He demoulded my tile roof. And he's going to put some early birds in until he busted his knee. He's just a local legend. He's one of these guys that just, nothing's too hard for him. He'll go out of his way to help anybody.
1: That's nice.
18: There's a couple up the street were moving to New Zealand and they had a dog. They couldn't find anybody to take it. He really didn't need a dog, but he took their dog off them.
0: What's his name?
18: So they could, Gary Weir.
0: Saint Gary. We'll
1: Good
0: call
1: on
0: him.
1: Him. That's lovely,
0: Every
1: Brendan.
0: Suburban street needs a St. Gary, don't they? Good on you, Brendan.
1: Thanks for sharing that with us. And if he's listening this morning, Gary, good on you. Know that your acts of kindness and the way you're treating your neighbours is appreciated. And Brendan taking his time this morning to make sure that we know about you. If you've got a local legend you want to give a shout out to, you're always welcome to join us anytime, 133-882.
0: Earlier this morning, we were talking about the pension. Angela's on the line from the Senate Grim. Hello, Angela. What did you want to say about the pension and super and the like?
19: Good morning, everybody. It's probably a bit of a heavy topic for first thing in the morning and people might spit out their cornflakes. But when I heard the conversation about the pension, it's going to get people pretty upset. But I think everybody needs to remember a little bit of history from Australia from early last century. And that is about the urban myth that the government owes anybody a pension.
0: Just hang on a minute, because we're going to go to news.
19: Sure.
0: I think this is interesting.
19: Sure.
0: And we'd like to pick up what you're putting down after the news. So stay with us and we'll pick this conversation up in just a couple of minutes from now. It's coming up on 7:30 at 4BC. And we're going to talk to Ronan Keating as well in the next half hour. Looking forward to doing that. He's, of course, appearing December 5 as part of an international superstar collection to celebrate an 80th birthday of one of the greatest tenors of all time.
1: He was. Jose Carreras is also having his 80th birthday. There's plenty going on that night. And it's his first radio interview in the lead up to that big event happening at the Gabba. He'll join us after the 7:30 news headlines.
0: It is 7:30 now, news time at
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0: are failing to fully comply with measurement regulations. The National Measurement Institute has tested about 3,000 pumps across the country. More than 4% of tested Bowsers dispensed less fuel than what was displayed on the pump. New figures show one in three ambulance patients were ramped for more than 30 minutes last year in Queensland. Budget papers reveal thousands more Queenslanders are also waiting longer for clinically recommended surgeries, despite a $2.4 billion increase in state government health funding. Meantime, a new study has identified unsupportive workplaces, role stress, unrealistic workloads as the key drivers of emotional burnout in graduate nurses. James Cook University research led the investigation, eager to find out why the industry is struggling to retain its youngest staff. Lead researcher Kate Hurley says keeping graduates is crucial to the future of the healthcare system.
1: We want to be able to have graduate nurses transition into the healthcare context and stay and have a really long and prosperous career working in health. So we were really interested in understanding what things do contribute to emotional burnout specifically for this population group.
0: Today's show host Karl Stefanovic is officially parting ways with Channel 9. His position at the network has been under a cloud after an interview with a far-right British influencer on his independent podcast. Nine Entertainment says the company and Stefanovic have agreed it's not possible for him to host both Today and his podcast. Brisbane house prices will continue to rise by up to 10% this year due to housing shortages. The latest PRD Smart Moves report reveals the River City is unlikely to stabilise as quickly as cities like Melbourne and Sydney, despite the federal government's controversial tax changes and a series of interest rate rises. And a sea of green and gold in the American city of San Jose ahead of the Socceroos match against Paraguay. Nine correspondent Lauren Tomasi is among the Aussies.
2: Everywhere you look, there are just Aussies. There's just so much support for the Socceroos because this is a key match, our third one in the group rounds, the final one of the group rounds. And if we can win or draw over Paraguay, that's a ticket to Texas and on to the knockout rounds.
0: To finance, one Australian dollar is buying 69.1 US cents.
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0: Brisbane have sent a warning to AFL rivals, thrashing second-place Sydney by 43 points at the Gabba. The back-to-back premiers have now won three straight games and are a sixth on the ladder. Forward Logan Morris says they're building momentum ahead of next week's blockbuster against Geelong.
4: It was good to get the win tonight. Coming against Sydney, they've been pretty strong this year. So good to match it with them tonight and get some confidence going into next week down in Geelong. So, yeah, we'll cover well and get down to Geelong and hopefully have another crack down there.
0: Meanwhile, the Broncos are out to end a six-game losing streak when they host the Roosters. Coach Michael Maguire admitting it's now do or die at Suncorp tonight. And Red sensation Trayvon Pritchard has been named at inside centre for Australia's under-20 World Cup opener against Spain. It's 26-8.
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3: 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Bob Jane T-Mart's end of financial year Price Busters sale is on now. 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Bob Jane T-Mart's. They'll look after you.
8: In Eagle Farm, there's a crash on Lynx Avenue North at Cullen Avenue East, causing some delays there in both directions. There's some debris on the Captain Cook Bridge heading outbound in the right lanes in the city. And a crash just about cleared in Woody Point on the Hornybrook Esplanade at Donaldson Street. Delays on the M1, it's slow northbound in Sykes Creek, slow as well for the Gateway Motorway northbound in Mackenzie, and the Captain Cook Bridge and Riverside Expressway slow into the city. With traffic every 10 minutes, it's Olympia on 4BC.
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3: Cloudy with a few showers around Brisbane today, reaching a top of 21 degrees in the city and in Ipswich, 20 on the Bayside. Looking ahead, a shower or two tomorrow with a top of 21, rain around on Sunday, 21, and grey skies on Monday, 21. On Moreton Bay, south to southeasterly winds up to 15 knots. Right now, it's 13 degrees at Banyo. I'm Chloe Affleck with more news at 8 on your newsleader, Brisbane's 4BC.
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4: 23 to 8 on a Friday. Plenty of people packing the car for a school holiday escape. Do you prefer a bush getaway or a beach holiday? The 4BC coffee poll after 8 o'clock.
5: Today in finance, we talked a little about this idea that was floated by a policy think tank about changing our welfare structure, given that it is such a huge line item when it comes to the cost to taxpayers. And Angela from the Scenic Rim had joined us just before the news, and we ran out of time to get a bit of a history lesson there, Angela, where you were really explaining to us and reminding everybody about what the retirement scheme was when it was originally set up in the first place as a portion of wages set aside for retirement. And we wanted to give you a chance to kind of finish that thought, because I think it's an interesting reminder. So go ahead.
6: Oh, good morning again. Hello. Thank you so much.
5: That's right.
6: Thank you. I think the big picture is that our children owe us nothing. They do not have to fund anything of our retirement, and that goes for the whole country when you think about it as a community. And my dad's a retired financial planner, and I believe that early last century there was actually a retirement-type scheme set up, and the funds from that were seconded for the First World War efforts, and the government in turn promised those people that they would then fund their retirement should they need it or should they live that long, which is a bit sad. And so that's how the concept in Australia became an urban myth of a government-funded retirement, in a way. And it is an urban myth, and it's now become such a burden. And I think we need to really reassess and get a grip on reality and not make our retirement our kids' problems.
4: Basically,
6: pull our heads in and stop spending so much money on Chinese rubbish in $2 shops.
4: Right point, Angela. Thank you. Look, it wasn't until Paul Keating came along with this idea of superannuation that anyone even started to think about it. And I was talking to you, Soph, when we were on the air about whether or not there's an end date for the pension, but I just had a look and there isn't
5: no.
4: one.
5: And then,
4: fascinating.
5: The other part of this conversation that we had, and I'm sure Angela's, you know, listening in still, and it maybe we pick this up again when we're back after the break.
4: Yeah.
5: I know that they pushed a little bit the superannuation contribution limits, but should it be a little bit more? Like, if I'm now in my peak earning capacity, should I not have more incentive to put even more into my superannuation rather than be penalising people who want to cater for themselves in retirement in a way that they want to live? This idea of the government deciding how much I should have in retirement makes me sick to the stomach.
4: And I think most people. The 4BC open line 133882 if you'd like to make a comment. With thanks to Watch Smoke Alarms. And Angela, thank you for your very insightful look at the pension. Now, our special guest this morning, let's get there. One of the most recognisable voices in pop music. Millions of records sold worldwide, countless chart-topping hits, a career spanning more than three decades, from a band called Boyzone to a hugely successful solo career. He's become a favourite with audiences right round the globe. Ronan Keating will be back in Brisbane this December, joining this all-star lineup at the Gabba for one very special night.

0: Ben, good morning. You know how much Australians love you. You've been here so much, spent so much time living and working here. I bet it wasn't a hard sell to be asked to join this lineup and Jose Carreras on stage with his friends.
1: Yeah, look, it's very special. Any excuse to be back in Oz is always a good one. So I'm looking forward to it. I'm looking forward to this. I've never played the Gabba before as well. I mean, what a venue. It's going to be something special. But to sing with Jose, it'll be very special. I was lucky enough to sing with Pavarotti back in, 1997, 98. It's a big box to tick in life, really, to get to sing with one of the other, tenors, the mighty tenors. So it's going to be very special.
2: Wow. Now, I believe you're in Dubai at the moment, and we'll get into the show again in a minute, but you're a mad soccer fan, obviously, coming from where you come from.
1: Football.
2: Are you enjoying the football at the moment, mate, the World Cup?
1: Yeah, look, it's great. Unfortunately, Ireland aren't in the World Cup, which is it's a bit of a letdown. We haven't really been in any major competitions for quite some time. But look, the Socceroos are doing all right. It's great to see them in there.
2: Yeah, we got this game today coming up against Paraguay, which will happen in about from now. What is it
0: about? Hours for you,
2: about 6 hours away. We're very, very excited that perhaps we'll do okay in this game. But if you can't back Ireland, you'd be going for the Socceroos, wouldn't you? Being one of Australia's favourite sons from another country.
1: Absolutely. Of course I am. Delighted for the guys and great to see that, how football has been elevated in Australia. I've gone down to some of the Sydney games while I was in Australia doing The Voice earlier this year. And, there's a great energy and, football is growing so much. I mean, I've got to be careful saying football in Australia, but it's what we call it. Football is growing. It's growing so quickly in Oz and it's great to see the talent coming through.
0: When we say we claim you as one of ours, we're not joking. Your wife and two of your kids are Aussies as well. So does that mean if you're going to be here in Brizzy in early December, you've got an Australian summer on the cards and Christmas here down under?
1: I've done a hot Christmas a few times. I've been in Australia, and it's very special, but it's very different. It's an odd one having turkey on the lawn. While the kids are playing cricket, it's a very strange concept for me. But it's fabulous. It's lovely. I mean, as much time as we can spend in Australia, my wife and I love to be there. It's an amazing place to live. It's a really wholesome, great environment, and we love being there. Any excuse we can. So yeah, coming back to Brizzy on the 5th of December is going to be a great excuse.
2: Let's go back to the old days, Boyzone. Take that. You and Robbie Williams are on the same card here in December.
1: Yeah.
2: Must have been a fair bit of rivalry between the two bands at the time because you were kind of going head to head, weren't you?
1: Well, we were. Boyzone and Take That very much so were. But Rob left Take That. And he came and sang with us one night in Dublin. We were doing a show and Robbie had left the band and he came and hung out with us. We're very good friends. On my last album, the 2020 record, Robbie actually, we collaborated on a song together and he wrote this song and gave it to me. It was about Stephen, one of the Boyzone band members who passed away. Mm. And the day that he passed away, Rob wrote this song actually. Mm. And years later, he sent it to me. And, he's a special guy. He's a great character and he's a good friend.
2: Ronan Keating on the line all the way from Dubai this morning. Look, we're just going to take a short break and come back with a little more. Love to know whether or not you actually ever hooked up with Julia Roberts. Notting Hill, what a song, what a movie. Ronan Keating back with more in just a moment at 4BC.
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4: In Eagle Farm, there's a crash on Lynx Avenue North at Cullen Avenue East, and there's some debris on the Captain Cook Bridge heading outbound in the right lanes in the city. There's a breakdown for the M1 southbound in the left shoulder just before Underwood Road in Rochdale. Delays on the M1 northbound in Slacks Creek. It's slow for the Mount Lindsay Highway northbound in Boronia Heights and the Ipswich Motorway inbound delays around Redbank and also around Darra and Oxley. With traffic every 10 minutes, it's Olympia on 4BC.
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2: Ronan Keating on the line. Get back to him in just a minute. Firstly, weather looking at a top of 21 today in the River City. Partly cloudy, high chance of showers. Most likely from late morning and some light winds. And a wet weekend coming up to start the school holidays. It's 12 to 8.
0: Carreras and Friends is certainly shaping up to be a pretty special night. And when you have a look at this long list of music legends that will be on stage together under one bill, and you think about how it's going to work, Ronan, you know, that you'll sing with Jose and then he'll leave and you'll then deliver a few songs on your own. I've got two questions for you. What are the chances that you and Robbie will sing together for Brisbane audiences at the Gabba?
1: Robbie and I will probably end up singing in the pub afterwards. That's probably what will happen.
0: Hey, we'll sell
1: another ticket for the pub afterwards. That'll be where we'll be.
0: Well, we've got a contact to a great Irish pub just around the corner of the 1 mile. We'll be happy to have you. You mentioned the Gabba and singing at the Gabba. You'll be there now after Adele and Taylor Swift. It'll be Ronan Keating and Jose Carreras. Et al. Right. It's a fabulous Coliseum style venue. Do those kind of shows feel different when you're standing on stage?
1: Yeah, they do. They really do. I mean, it's like I said, it's an incredible venue. And like you said, and it's almost circular. It's right around you. It wraps around you. So that's going to feel incredible with this 60-piece orchestra. And the legends that are on the stage. It's going to be, you know, one of those shows that you tick off in life. You know, it's going to be an amazing moment. And I'm really honored to be part of the bill. I'm really looking forward to it. The Corrs are on there as well, who are good friends of mine. It's a brilliant lineup, and I can't wait to see. You know, I'm actually going to sit and watch the show myself.
2: With that many, heavy-hitting stars hitting the Gabba that night, your set list will be fairly short. And I'm just thinking about all of your great songs. I'm just looking at the 10 favourite Ronan Keating tracks on, and I'm going, how do you leave any of them out? I mean, can you give us a guarantee of the ones that you're going to sing?
1: I think I'm doing 3-4 songs in total. I think that's all we all, between all of us, that's probably all we'll get in. And I'm doing one with Jose, which will be, I haven't chosen that one yet, but it'll be, I don't know, maybe when I sang with Pavarotti, we did No Matter What, which was a boys' own song.
2: Yeah.
1: We also did, I think the other one we did was You Needed Me. I think No Matter What would be special, which is a boys' own song, but it would be special to do that with Jose. But then there's, you know, songs like When You Say Nothing At All and If Tomorrow Never Comes. That might be a good one, actually, If Tomorrow Never Comes. Yeah, I'll brainstorm with Jose and see what he's up for.
0: I just love that you drop the fact you're saying with Pavarotti, like it just rolls off your tongue like it's a regular thing that people do. What an amazing opportunity, not just for you, Ronan, as an artist, but for all of us to be able to be at this one night. As we keep saying, it really is a one night only event. And if someone has never seen you perform live before, what would be the one song then that they absolutely need to know the lyrics to so they can sing along with you before they walk through the gates on December 5?
1: Look, I think, you know, when the chords, the opening chords are When You Say Nothing At All.
2: Yeah.
1: It's one of those songs that,
2: yeah,
1: you know, even people that don't know my name, you know, as an artist or a singer or whatever, they'll know that song. And I think the movie elevated the song as much as the song, you know, helped the movie, I think, in a way. It's one of those records that I'm lucky to have in my catalogue. So I think When You Say Nothing At All is that song that, you know, lights up the room.
0: If you've got Robbie Williams's mobile number in your phone, have you got Julia Roberts's as well and Hugh Grant? When you did the soundtrack with them for the movie and they used the song, did you get to kind of hang out with them?
1: Yeah, well, I at the world premiere in London, Hugh and Julia were there, and Julia came up to me, which was a very special moment because, you know, I had just gone solo. This was 1999. I just left the band to make this record, and I was a bit nervous. I had no idea what the success of the record was going to be. It was like a stepping stone from the band into this solo world. And Julia came up to me and she gave me a hug and she said, "Oh my God, I cried when I heard the song."
2: Aww.
1: And I went, "Oh my man, this is crazy." You know, Julia Roberts just said that to me and I was like, "Yeah, I think I'm going to be okay." So, yeah, I mean, it was a very special moment. I remember sitting in the premiere actually and Rowan Atkinson was sitting next to me. And when the song came on, Rowan nudged me. And it's a moment that I'll never forget, you know, Mr. Bean nudging me at a movie premiere.
2: What a movie, Notting Hill. I mean, it's a movie that I think just most people listening to us right now have seen, and they're singing along with you as they dance in the park in that London park at nighttime. Mate, it's so great to speak with you. We treat you as one of ours.
1: Thank you.
2: And commiserations that Ireland aren't in the World Cup, but I hope you'll be watching us beat Paraguay this afternoon from Dubai.
1: Go to Socceroos. Look forward to it.
0: And we look forward to seeing you here in Brisbane. Thank you so much for your time.
1: Thanks,
0: all the very
1: guys.
0: Best.
1: Thanks a million. Take care. Bye-bye.

0: 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Be a brilliant night out in the lead up to summer and Christmas.
1: What a lovely bloke he is too. 7 to 8 now for BC, the sport that Brisbane wants to see at the Olympics. Here we go. Sam Leckie with all those details next.
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0: Going to get Sam in just a moment. There it is.
1: Oh, spritz, spritz.
0: Yeah, it's a spritz blitz. So give us a call, 133-882, and you'll win a copy of the Ode to Queensland. 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
0: I said copy, I meant bottle. We used to give away a lot of CDs and things.
8: I suppose it is a copy.
0: It's the real deal.
1: No, it's not a copy.
0: We didn't get it from Timu. It's the real deal.
1: And it's also it was like whipped up in a vat.
8: Mm-hmm.
1: with unique parfum.
8: And then distributed and into then the bottles that you will receive.
1: What's happening in sport, dude?
8: Well, I like the Brizzy Times have put up a survey. They've gone to 1,000 Brisbaneites and asked what the sport is that we'd like to see at the Olympics in 2032. Just wait. I can see Sophie Formica's face and I know what she's about to say. But normally when you get a host nation gets to, I guess, pitch for a couple of sports, that's why we're seeing flag football at the 2028 Olympics. Unsurprisingly, 30% of the people surveyed said rugby league at the Olympics. So there's a gold medal for Australia. Thank you very much. Thank you for coming. Cricket, 21%. It's at the LA Games. Not sure. It depends how it's received.
0: Weird.
1: Takes too long.
8: The Olympics need cricket more than cricket needs the Olympics. Yeah. There's a lot of money that would come in broadcast-wise from India if cricket was at the Olympics. Surf life-saving, 18%.
1: No.
8: That's very Queensland.
1: That's very Queensland. Not enough countries have
8: netball,
1: oceans.
8: Netball, 18%. It's at the Comm Games, so it would be... I would like to see that there.
1: Me
8: I'd
1: too.
8: Also love to see lawn bowls, which had 15% of the vote.
0: Yeah, that'd be
8: so
0: cool.
8: I'm not sure how many fake accounts Mick Molloy got asked.
0: Well, they have curling in the Winter Olympics, so why not lawn bowls in the summer?
8: Esports, 13%. Bin, get in the bin. AFL. Now, I'm not sure if people realise that AFL stands for Australian Football League. Might struggle to convince the likes of the Ivory Coast and Belgium to participate.
0: Well, the Irish player
8: in
0: form.
8: AFL. Yeah.
0: Gaelic football.
8: I guess so. So another gold medal to Australia. Thank you. Baseball, squash, chess. Chess got 5% of the vote.
0: Great spectator sport.
8: It's not
0: chess.
8: A sport. It's not a sport. It's a board game. Flag football, 4%. Lacrosse, 3%. No pickleball.
1: It wasn't on the list. It was an absolutely rigged suggestion because they had all of those sports and then undecided other, none of these. 18% of people, they're all the pickleball votes.
0: You've upset the ombudsman.
1: Which would have brought it up there equal to netball. Now, don't get me wrong, very happy to see netball be included as an Olympic sport, and I think it's got a really red-hot crack at it. But it would make pickleball and netball equal.
0: There you go. Mm-hmm. Well, sport with Sophie Formica.
8: Well,
0: have you watched the ear of the
8: state government. We're going to go to them. Our pickleball ombudsman's going to approach the state government, go to 1 William Street. And she's going to hit pickleballs at them until they put pickleball in the 2032 games.
0: And don't forget the Dink on Apple TV. Have you seen that yet?
1: No. You've
0: got to go and watch the Dink. I'll move you about pickleball. I think it says it all very well. Coming up on 8 o'clock, our Spritz winner, Chick from Ripley. And do you prefer a bush getaway or a beach holiday for school holidays? All of that coming up before BC Coffee Pilots, 8 o'clock news time.
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4: It's 8 o'clock. Good morning. I'm Chloe Affleck. Search and rescue operations are underway to look for survivors in Venezuela after two earthquakes hit the country. More than 180 people have been killed and thousands remain missing after the quakes. Caracas resident Neil Donovan has told Today it was a terrifying experience.
9: The whole building was just shaking and everybody was screaming, shouting, window panes were falling down.
4: A probe has found one-third of Australian fuel retailers is failing to fully comply with measurement regulations. Carolee Katsimbanis has more.
10: A national audit has found nearly 1 in 20 fuel pumps are shortchanging motorists, delivering less fuel than what's being paid for. 3,000 pumps were tested at more than 400 fuel retailers. The Daily Telegraph revealing investigators issued nearly 200 non-compliance notices to business. Retailers forced to fix the underpouring pumps before they can be used again. Dodgy operators can also be hit with fines of up to $222,000 for each offence. Carolee Katsimbanis reporting.
4: The Albanese government is understood to be open to more changes to its proposed budget reforms. Its contentious overhaul of the country's tax system has passed Parliament after last-minute modifications. Treasurer Jim Chalmers says it isn't uncommon for changes to be made to big reform packages.
11: We were really upfront on budget night that we knew that there was more consultation to do. And that's been the case. And we've been working through that in a considered way, a methodical way. To make sure that as these implementation details and next steps are announced, that we get it right.
4: Karl Stefanovic has thanked his free-to-air audience for 21 years of support after Nine confirmed he's leaving the business. In a statement, Nine Entertainment says the company and Stefanovic agreed he could no longer host both Today and his independent podcast following the release of an interview on the podcast with far-right British commentator Tommy Robinson. In a video posted online, Karl says he doesn't know what he's going to do, but he'll figure it out.
12: I didn't get the chance to thank my free-to-air audience for 21 great years. So thank you for riding the ups and downs. You have my thanks and you have all of my love.
4: Rockhampton's Fitzroy River is facing fresh scrutiny with Olympic officials raising concerns over athlete safety in the 2032 Games. At a meeting in Switzerland on Thursday, authorities were told the river's crocodiles would not be kept behind fencing. Instead, wildlife rangers would monitor the area before athletes took to the water. And organisers of the ECCA have announced half-price tickets and low-cost family food bundles in a bid to make this year's show more affordable. The Royal Queensland Show is celebrating its 150th year with a limited number of the reduced price tickets available from midday today. To finance, one Australian dollar is buying 69.1 US cents.
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4: Live at the FIFA World Cup, Ecuador have stunned heavyweights Germany 2-1. Ivory Coast also running out 2-0 winners over Curaçao. Meanwhile, the Titans welcome back their skipper for tonight's Round 17 clash on the Gold Coast. Tino Faasuamalawi was rested last week. Coach Josh Hannay says he's ready to take on the Bulldogs.
13: I just feel like it was in his best interest. He's been through a lot, you know, so it wasn't a difficult call at all. Probably the hardest thing was convincing him that he needed to have a break. He just wanted to keep pushing through.
4: And a heat hazard warning has been issued to drivers ahead of the F1 in Austria. It's 8:04.
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15: In Eagle Farm, there's a crash on Lynx Avenue North at Cullen Avenue East, and there's some debris just cleared from the Captain Cook Bridge heading outbound in the city. A breakdown for the M1 southbound in the left shoulder just before Underwood Road in Rochdale. Delays on the M1 northbound in Slacks Creek. It's slow on the Coronation Drive inbound from Toowong to North Keene. And delays on the Bruce Highway southbound just around Mango Hill and Gympie Road southbound both ways and both ways in Shermside. With traffic every 10 minutes, it's Olympia on 4BC.
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4: Cloudy skies with a few showers around Brisbane today, reaching a top of 21 degrees in the city and in Ipswich, 20 on the Bayside. Looking ahead, a shower or two tomorrow with a top of 21, rain around on Sunday 21 and grey skies on Monday. On Moreton Bay, south to southeasterly winds up to 15 knots, seas below a metre. Right now, it's 13 degrees at Chermside. I'm Chloe Affleck with more news at 8:30 on Brisbane's 4BC.
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0: It's 7 after 8 on a Friday morning. If you've been waiting for the queue to call, it's not far away. Don't forget, before 9 o'clock, we'll give you the chance to win $1,000 with 4BC's end of financial year bonus. 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We're also going to talk to Lucy Zelich a little bit later on about the World Cup.
1: Yeah.
0: Big day coming up today. It's a 7 after 8 now, 4BC.
3: It's time for the 4BC Breakfast Coffee Poll.
1: So today we'll wrap up this period of time for us, Dino. We get a bit of a break for a couple of weeks, and it's the end of term for all the kids, even those who finished up last week, maybe got a little bit of an extra holiday, but everyone has the holiday for winter now. And I find winter one of the most beautiful times to explore Queensland, because I think it is a magic time to be at the beach. So there'll be people who are packing up the car to go maybe do a beach camping holiday.
0: Mm-hmm.
1: It's also a magic time of the year to head out back to go to the bush, because we had all of that rain. We know that the wildflowers are blooming and you get those beautiful warm days in the sunshine, and then those beautiful big clear sky nights where you can just see the Milky Way, and it's just magical.
0: The other thing about going to the outback is that all of the, it's tourist season. So there are tourism operators out there who will take you on adventures, take you exploring, take you, you know, you can go fossa king for opals or dinosaur bones or whatever. You can sit under big starry nights with a fire going, a Gidgee fire. There's nothing better than a Gidgee fire, Soph. We're going to have a Gidgee fire.
1: So the question for the coffee poll is bush or beach? Which do you prefer? It's winter, and say you could pack yourself up and go and have an adventure. Are you picking the bush or the beach winter holiday?
0: A bush or a beach holiday? It's tough. Can you tick both boxes?
1: Oh, it's really hard to only tick one.
0: You've got to go with your preference, I suppose.
1: For you and me, it is a firm bush tick.
0: Yes. Got to watch out for those bush
1: Pardon
0: ticks.
1: Pardon the pun.
0: Yeah. So you're going to end up with paralysis. Something worse. Death.
1: We're taking off next week to have an outback adventure, and we can't wait. And not only have you set up this itinerary, which I just asked you, could I please see
0: it? I'm so excited about what I've done, because Scott's never been, right? So Sophie's partner's never been, and we're good mates, and I'm really looking forward to show, because he's so smart. He shows me everything, and so this is my opportunity to say, Scott, look at this tree.
1: Yeah.
0: Scott, look at this. We're going to build a fire now, Scott. Look at the stars. It's going to be great. Look, this is my mate, Smithy. He owns a train and a boat.
1: Speaking of your mates, are we also going to be able to intersect with the Outback Queensland Cattle Drive? Because that kicked off at the end of May.
0: Yeah, Robbie Chandler's out there at the moment.
1: Yeah, so it started in Longreach, went up to Muddaburra, around to Aramac, down to Ilfracombe, and is now around Barkie. It's out by around Barcaldine before they finish in Blackall.
0: You're spoiling one of my surprises.
1: Oh, really?
0: Yes.
1: Are we going to see them?
0: I spoke to them yesterday, and they want to meet the one and only Sophie Formica.
1: Am I saddling up?
0: Well, I don't know. They're, you know, they've been in the saddle for a few days, these blokes. And
1: my RM's actually going to be used to get dirty.
0: Will. So there's all of that. I'm joking around here, but there's great adventure to be had in a bush holiday, I think, in Queensland. And so we're going to go and experience a bit of that, and we'll bring some of that back. And we're also going to give you the opportunity to win a holiday in the Outback while we're away. We'll talk about that when we get back.
1: So in the meantime, coffee poll question today, we'd love you to be a part of it. 133 882, if you'd like to share with us maybe memories you've had of a really great bush or beach holiday. At the end of the day, what we do know is that so many other people from around the country and around the world come to Queensland to holiday, particularly in winter, and we've got it in our own backyard. So why wouldn't you have a holiday here? If you want to share your memories with us, be a part of the coffee poll or text it through 0499 880 882. Bush or beach winter holiday in Queensland? Let us know how you're feeling about
0: 11
1: it.
0: 11 past 8 now at 4BC. 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
18: The latest traffic on Brisbane's 4BC. 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
15: In Eagle Farm, a crash has just cleared from Lynx Avenue North at Cullen Avenue East. There's a breakdown for the M1 southbound at the left shoulder just before Underwood Road in Rochdale, not causing any delays. It is slow for the M1 northbound in Slacks Creek, and delays also on Beaudesert Road in both directions in Callanvale and northbound in Acacia Ridge. Slow on the Captain Cook Bridge into the city and Gympie Road both ways around Chermside and Kedron. With traffic every 10 minutes, it's Olympia on 4BC.
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3: 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We'll be here to help in unexpected weather. 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
0: Well, here's some news. Ecuador have just beaten Germany in their World Cup game. So there's if you're driving to work, if you're watching that at home.
1: Now, that's like dominoes. When that happens, it affects something else, which will then affect how...
0: Which means the Socceroos will win this afternoon.
1: Right.
0: Going to be fine today. Top of 21 degrees. Chance of a shower maybe later and a wet weekend coming up. It's a quarter past eight. Very unhappy Jason Matthews making his way into the studio after the Swannies losing again. Last, gee, pick some losing teams.
3: Time to find out what's happening on 4BC Mornings.
0: Well, Bunny's got up, though. He'd be happy about that.
1: Yeah,
0: but
1: like
0: New South Wales, guys.
1: Could you imagine if he had one night where the Bunnies and the Swans both won? But heaven. No, instead they were handed it last night. 43 points.
0: I think he'd be a better purveyor of form than he is. Hello, mate. Oh, sorry, you're here. How are you going? Good to see you.
21: Why am I here?
1: Do you feel ambushed?
21: Every day.
0: No, you don't.
1: No, you don't.
21: Every single day.
0: No, you don't.
21: Bush holidays or beach? Beach.
0: Yeah, really? Whereabouts? Yeah. What beach?
21: Well, I'm off to Palm Cove, the Starvo.
0: Beautiful.
21: Love it up there.
0: Yeah, that's up in the tropical north.
21: I can put on my linen shorts.
1: It's the Noosa of the tropical north.
0: You'd be the only.
21: Even call it.
0: You'd be the only Queenslander there.
1: Just like Noosa, only further.
0: Full of Melbourne people, isn't it?
21: No, Noosa's full of Melbourne people. You go by their white legs.
0: Moreton Island is the place to go for a beach holiday. There you go. Or Stratty.
21: Yeah, well, I can't swim in the beach at Palm Cove.
0: No.
21: My favourite thing is there's a coffee shop on the corner where I just grab, you know, an early morning coffee. I get down there really early. I just love watching the tourists swim in the unnetted areas. I go, there'll be one soon.
0: Hoping for a crocodile or a box jellyfish sting.
21: Well, something's going to kill them. You know what I mean? So that's my sport. So,
0: oh, Jason.
21: Why would you not swim in a netted area in far north Queensland?
0: Well, it didn't save that poor lady that swam between the flags at Coogee. That's a frightening scenario. That is
1: you're talking more about the Ganges than
21: But there's no sharks in the bay. But right. I'm talking about... It's so dangerous.
0: Yes, it is.
21: And you know the worst thing about far north Queensland? Well, this is the only... Palm Cove is my favourite spot in Queensland, right?
1: It's just like Noosa.
0: Sounding like a yuppie
21: it's
0: now.
21: It's not like Noosa.
0: I thought you were
21: Agnes Water is
0: you're a man of the people.
21: Spot, right? I am a man of the... Shut up. I like going up to Cairns because it's lawless.
0: Do you wear white linen up there?
21: Yeah, I do. I said that.
0: Right.
21: I'll neatly press my white linen slacks. You know, I wear loafers. Is it loafers?
1: Yeah.
21: Yeah, I wear those. I love the beaches, but you just can't swim in it.
0: No, it's crazy. What's that 4 mile beach up there? It's a beautiful beach to walk on.
21: That's in Port Douglas.
0: Oh, yes, right.
21: It's too long for me.
0: Corrected.
1: So, Jace.
21: Yeah.
1: All this talk about changing, the difference now with the policy that's just going to have the position changed on widowing the taxes of the houses and the thing and the superannuation and should we be able to contribute more and all of that. Are you going to tackle some of that today on the show?
21: I've been tackling it all along.
1: Can you do a bit of a thing where it says we can increase the threshold of what we put into super before tax?
21: Would that be great?
1: I'm not talking about after tax, Bob from Carindale. I'm talking about
21: before tax.
1: Before tax.
0: Currently $30,000.
1: That should be higher.
21: For us, our age group.
1: I think 10 years before retirement, you should be able to max that out, maybe make it 50 grand.
21: Go Bunta, I reckon, because you're not then relying on government funding
1: in your
21: retirement. Yeah, I agree with that. There should be more opportunities to do that, obviously, and then you can lower your tax, I guess. But you're looking after yourself in retirement. I think that's a great idea. Why can't it be unlimited? Like if you're in a position where you've got a working couple and maybe you might be lucky enough that you've paid off your mortgage, wouldn't it be great if you just put one salary into superannuation?
1: You're right. And even if it was just that 10-year period of time before you're able to access some of that super, the incentive to be able to do that and look after yourself, the thing that I can't wrap my head around is any policy where the government is trying to determine what your retirement should look like.
21: Well, because they want to keep control of the
1: smoke. It just does my head in.
0: Isn't the point to make us aspirational so we all become self-funded retirees so we're not a burden on government? Then we have less government.
21: No, they want us to be dependent.
0: Yeah, they want us to be hooked.
21: On the government.
0: Yeah.
21: It's like a gateway drug, right?
0: You're right.
21: You're hooked. We need the government. I've got to keep you in power.
0: We make every decision for you.
21: That's right.
1: What else is coming up on the show?
21: Oh, look, there's plenty coming up today. We see the new thing out from the government where they're tackling supermarket price gouging. The ACCC have these new watered-down laws, which there's a lot of things on the list that are excluded which probably cause supermarket price gouging. So, again, could have been something you just emailed. I'll have a look at that. But why stop there? Why stop there? And I noticed the Premier and the Treasurer, State Treasurer yesterday, I think they put out a story. I don't know the difference between all these posts, where they're going to start naming and shaming energy companies who aren't passing on the discounts for the reduction in energy bills. We've been doing that for a few weeks on 4BC Mornings, but you know what? Let's tackle this stuff every day. Let's name and shame these companies that aren't passing on the savings. And again, you read today that now the service stations during the war in Iran, when the prices were going through the roof, are ripping us off at the bowser by not giving us a litre.
0: Yeah.
21: Like, seriously, I am sick to I'm sick of trusting people, first and foremost, right? If I go to a bowser, I expect a litre. I'm paying for it. Well, not me, when I fill up my wife's car. But now, not only are they ripping us off by gouging the price, by putting it up, instantly when the war kicked off.
1: Shrinkflation. A litre is not quite a litre.
21: No, it's not. No, do I have to take the GST out of the litre?
1: Oh, no.
21: So I get like 91 cents. Like, I'm over these people getting away with it.
0: I think there's some social conditioning going on too, Jase, because when you see it happen at that level, at corporate level, then people right down the chain go, well, if it's good enough for them to rip people off, it's good enough for me. And up goes the price on everything. And it just becomes a way of life.
21: Again, it's just you and I.
0: You wonder why we've got an inflation issue.
21: Oh, it's absolutely. No wonder people got no bloody money as well.
1: You know
21: Dean.
1: What? Yeah. How lucky are we? We're going to take off next week. We're getting a break from work. You're going to be in the Noosa of the North. We're going to be in the outback.
21: That hurts.
1: And we'll just have a moment to take a breath, to recharge, re-energise. See you back here in a couple of weeks.
21: Socceroos today, by the way. We're going to cross the Normanby, see how they're celebrating. Great. Have you heard that we're having a State of Origin party there for the third one? I'll be doing sports today.
1: That's enough now.
21: Yeah. I'm going to try and get beef and black bean on the menu.
0: That's exciting. Hey, have a little whiff of this. There you go. That's a little bit of our ode to Queensland. Did you like the smell of that? We're going to give another bottle. That's the cue to call it.
21: I don't actually.
1: You do. No, you're getting a bottle. You're taking it with you to Palm Cove.
21: That smells like the stuff I use in the toilet. Okay, I need some for the toilet.
0: Really? We'll take caller 6 now, the 4BC open line, 133-882. With thanks to Watch Smoke Alarms. It's 21 after 8. Jason's in after 9 o'clock and you can talk to him then.
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15: In Norwell, there's a breakdown on Stapleton Jacobs Well Road eastbound just before Bems Road, and a breakdown for the M1 southbound off to the left shoulder just before Underwood Road in Rochdale. It's slow on the M1 northbound around Slacks Creek. Delays also for the Pacific Motorway inbound in Woolloongabba, then onto the Captain Cook Bridge into the city. A bit slow on the Centenary Highway, just approaching the Jindalee Bridge heading inbound, and delays both ways on Gympie Road in Chermside. With traffic every 10 minutes, it's Olympia on 4BC.
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0: BBC Breakfast on a Friday morning. Our Spritz winner, Judy from Logan, will be smelling lovely this weekend. Smelling delicious, Judy. Well done. Congratulations.
1: Listen out for the queue. We still have to give away $1,000 before we say goodbye to you at 9 o'clock this morning. And the question we're asking for the coffee poll, beach or bush winter holiday in Queensland at the moment, Dino? It's 50-50.
0: Yeah, Gerard saying bush, Nicole saying always beach, and plenty of calls coming through with regard to that as we take off for the school holidays. It's 26 after 8 now, 4BC.
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1: It is a matter of hours away and 4BC's football nerd Lucy Zelich is joining us on the line ahead of the Socceroos and this vital crash with Paraguay happening at midday today. Good morning, Lucy. How are you feeling?
25: Oh, good morning. Happy Friday. Happy match day. I am full of excitement. I really am. I feel very positively about this. I feel much more comfortable coming into this game against Paraguay than I certainly was against USA, and we saw how that all kind of unfolded. We reflect on that now, and I hope the coaching staff and I think most of us watching that game could all agree that they got that starting 11 wrong. So what we're hoping today is to see the likes of Aaron Kunda, Connor Metcalf and Mo Touré leading the line. Paraguay are going to be tough, right? Australia, for the record, we've never beaten a South American team. And these South American teams, not only are they very defensively resolute, but, you know, spiritually, the way that they approach matches in terms of just their never-say-die attitude, very similar to the Australians. They'll be giving it everything that they've got. But their coach, the kind of rhetoric that they've been coming out with this last week is they too would be happy with the draw because that's all they need to qualify as the third best-placed team in the group. We know that now the expanded competition has seen some rule changes as well. So we've got 48 teams, of which the remainder are being played out in rapid fire over the next few days today, including the Socceroos as well as their clash against Paraguay. But the head-to-head changes is different because previously we used to go off goal difference. Now what you're seeing is how you perform on your head-to-head results, which is why we could see a win or a draw enough for the Socceroos to go through. And it's exciting time for us because for us to qualify for the round of 32, we know that history is still yet to be made. We've never been able to get beyond the round of 16. But this moment for Australia, a very important one today. Some key injuries as well. We've seen some news coming out of the team, of course. Jacob Italiano, one of the defenders, has been ruled out. And we also lost Matthew Leckie, a former World Cup veteran, due to an injury that he picked up in that match against USA. Just a hamstring injury at this stage. We're not sure how long he's going to be out for. So we could see a like-for-like switch with potentially Jason Garrier coming in or even Kai Truan, the youngster as well. So a lot to look forward to. And if you haven't already come up with your excuse about why you're not going to work today, may I suggest you get onto it now.
1: Where are you going to be? Where are you watching?
25: I'm at home. I am at home today. I'm at home. I'm full of excuses. If anyone needs to ask for some, I told our colleague Ben Fordham, diarrhea always seems to work. Just tell people that you've got the runs. No one questions that, do they? They really don't. So you're struggling, but, you know, we need everybody behind them. So get out to the live sides, turn on your TV, chuck your sticky, and let's hope that we can see our team get the result they need to.
0: Good on you, Luce. That's fantastic. Our footy nerd here, obviously, Mrs. Zellich. She's absolutely right about the diarrhea thing, because if you say to somebody, hey, oh, I've got diarrhea, nobody probes past that. No one asks any other questions. It's just like, I'm going over here. Okay. You know, I've got nothing more to say to you. It's not like, how often? You know, what's the consistency?
1: Well, there's none of that. Okay, enough.
0: The other interesting thing, just if you're into the World Cup, like Lucy is that Ecuador, one of those South American teams, just beat Germany 2-1 in the round games. So there you go. 1-3-8-82, the 4BC open line.
1: When it comes to entertainment, there is certainly something for everyone these school holidays. And if you and the kids love your dinosaurs, then, oh, there they go. They're roaring into South to Skygate Home and Life Centre right near the airport. Until the end of August, they will be there. It's an immersive experience. You'll be face-to-face with life-size velociraptors and T-Rexes. If you'd like to be there, we have a family pass to give you and the family. 1-3-8-82 will take caller number 6.
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4: 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Good morning. I'm Chloe Affleck. Police are investigating a string of break and enters across Logan and Brisbane South. Overnight, it's understood homes in Heathwood, Runcorn, Manly, 8 Miles Plains, Daisy Hill and Shaler Park were targeted by a group of masked offenders carrying a bladed weapon. During the crime spree, two cars were stolen and a 49-year-old man sustained a laceration to his arm. Overseas, rescue teams in Venezuela are racing against time after two earthquakes killed at least 188 people and left hundreds more trapped. The 7.2 and 7.5 magnitude tremors struck within seconds of each

0: And also make sure that we continue to hold these social media giants to account.
1: The federal government is expanding access to care for menopause and perimenopause. From next week, over 30 existing endometriosis and pelvic pain clinics will offer treatment for women in these life stages. The support will include physiotherapists and psychologists to help patients manage symptoms like hot flushes and anxiety. Australian states will soon be able to apply to earn carbon credits to underwrite the creation of new national parks. The Australian Carbon Credits Unit method for native forest management is expected to be announced today. Olympic authorities have flagged safety concerns over hosting the 2032 rowing events on Rockhampton's Fitzroy River, warning a single crocodile attack could spell the end of the Games. It comes after officials were advised the animals would not be kept behind fences during events, with wildlife rangers monitoring the area. And a new report argues access to key diabetes treatments should be expanded. Only people with type 1 diabetes are currently eligible to receive subsidised continuous glucose monitoring technology, but 350,000 individuals with other high-need forms of the disease are excluded from the support. Professor Sof Andrikopoulos from the Diabetes Society says expanding access would take pressure off hospitals.
2: We know that CGM will reduce your blood glucose levels, and that has the benefit of delaying or even preventing diabetes-related complications, cardiovascular disease, stroke.
1: To finance, one Australian dollar is buying 69.1 US cents.
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1: Brisbane have set the scene for a round 17 blockbuster in Geelong next week. The Lions smashed the second place Swans by 43 points overnight to draw equal fourth with the Cats on the AFL ladder. Coach Chris Fagan says they're starting to hit their straps.
4: We're striving to get our consistency. I feel like we've been pretty good the last 3 weeks, but you know, we've got to go down to Geelong and play Geelong down there next week, so it's going to be a tough ask, but we'll look forward to that opportunity, and hopefully we can do a better job than we did against them last time.
1: Meanwhile, the Broncos are out to avoid seven straight losses when they host the Roosters tonight. And the countdown is on for Australia's final World Cup pool game. They face Paraguay at midday. It's 26-9.
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2: Interception Bay, there's a crash on Old Bay Road just near Lakewood Drive, and there's a breakdown in Norwell on Stapleton Jacobs Well Road eastbound just before Bems Road. A breakdown also for the M1 southbound left shoulder just before Underwood Road in Rochdale. A bit slow on the M1 northbound in Slacks Creek. A little bit heavy as well for the Captain Cook Bridge into the city, and some delays on the Centenary Highway inbound just approaching the Jindalee Bridge. With traffic every 10 minutes, it's Olympia on 4BC.
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5: Cloudy skies with a shower or two over Brisbane, reaching a top of 21 degrees in the city and in Ipswich, 20 on the Bayside. Looking ahead, a shower or two tomorrow with a top of 21, rain around on Sunday 21 and grey skies on Monday 21. On Moreton Bay, south to southeasterly winds up to 15 knots, seas below a metre. Right now, it's 14 degrees at Woody Point. I'm Chloe Affleck with more news at 9 on Brisbane's 4BC.
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6: Oh, if you're astute enough and you're waiting for that $1,000, we haven't given the money away yet. 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
6: Now, I know we've been talking about the 4BC coffee poll, Bush or Beach holiday. Interestingly, for Game 3 of the State of Origin, you and I are going to be in the middle of absolutely nowhere. We'll be sitting in a country pub somewhere between Barkey and Ilfracombe, I think, and there aren't too many pubs between there and there. But starting next week, we're going to give you an opportunity to call into Breakfast Mornings, Afternoons and Drive for State of Origin 3. We're throwing a bit of a party, Soph. It's going to be at the Normanby Hotel to cheer Queensland on.
7: Yep.
6: If you've got all you've got to do is wait for the queue to call, be the successful caller. You'll get a double pass to see the State of Origin inside. The Normanby's just brilliant. It's my local with bevvies, footy food, a private space to watch the game. Jason Matthews is going to host a special edition of Sports Today and then the watch party. All of that thanks to the Normanby Hotel. What a spot it is. From an icy cold drink in the beer garden to a family lunch in the bistro. The iconic Normanby, exactly where it's always been. 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
7: We've asked in the coffee poll today, bush or beach holiday, especially in winter, because both are magic in Queensland. And the beach is just slightly tipped over. 56% of you saying now going to the beach, 44% to the bush. You can still be a part of the coffee poll. 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
6: I know you're into health and welfare.
7: Welfare?
6: Well, you know, health, you know, looking after yourself.
7: Wellness.
6: Yeah, wellness. You
7: wellness,
6: know, welfare
7: longevity,
6: of your body.
7: Healthy aging.
6: Yeah, all of that. Well, I saw this the other day and it sort of pricked my attention. For me and for our audience, I thought it was quite an interesting yarn. And you take this stuff on board, don't you? Most heart attacks happen between 6 a.m. and 8 a.m., according to the information that I received. So we're probably okay now. It's 20 to 9. But I guess from your body's point of view, what I was reading was that your blood is at its thickest when you wake up. So the first 10 minutes after you wake up is the most dangerous, according to cardiologists. Did you know this?
7: So when the 11th minute ticks over, you go, I'm here for another day.
6: Not really. What most people do every morning, and I don't know how you go in the morning when you get up to come to work, but you hear the alarm, you bounce out of bed, you go and have a shower, grab a coffee on an empty stomach. So basically your heart goes from resting to sprinting. So what should you be doing? Here it is. One glass of water before you do anything else. That's what they say. So before coffee, before checking your phone, even before standing up, somebody said to me, "Whoa, how do you get a glass of water if you can't stand up?" Well, you put it on your bedside table before you go to bed.
7: Is this a new routine you're beginning?
6: Well,
7: are you starting?
6: It's interesting. I've been thinking about this the last couple of mornings since I read it, and I wanted to bring it to you and to our audience. They say that you should then sit on the edge of your bed for 2 minutes, drink the water, and your tick is in good shape then to go. It's like just giving it a little heart starter.
7: I think all of these habits are not bad ideas for sure. I mean, I think that one thing really changed for me over the last few years as I sort of have started to dive deep into a lot of this kind of information, and in particular for women, because there are very big differences between men and women, particularly as we get older.
6: Yeah.
7: And this whole idea that women skip breakfast and drink coffee on an empty stomach, I have found fascinating to look at that research and what it does to our cortisol levels, the way it spikes that stress hormone. That has changed massively for me because I had fallen into that trap of trying to sort of extend your sort of fasting period and so not eating and maybe just having a coffee first. And then it triggers all up the other things that so many of us deal with: anxiety, blood sugar spikes, and sugar swings, and you know, potential cycle irregularities, like all of that sort of stuff. So I do think that at the moment we seem to be in this real crescendo of the amount of research that's done in this space. And then it's up to you as the individual to decide which things work for you and your lifestyle and which things. I mean, I do a lot of it because I figure, why not? It's like insurance.
6: Well, that one that I've just outlined there is pretty easy.
7: You can do that.
6: The only thing you've got to remember is to take a glass of water to bed with you, put it on your bedside table, and when you get up in the morning, just
7: drink it.
6: Have a drink and it'll thin your blood out. Anyway, you're welcome. It's 18 to 9 at 4
7: Could have just saved your life.
8: End of financial year bonus.
7: I did it again. It's the longest tease in history. I hear the money on, I get excited. That's the cue to call, Dino. I was just like, you know, people are waiting on their edge of their seat in the car.
6: I'm excited for you.
7: Because $1,000 is about to be given away to a 4BC listener to wrap up this fabulous week where we've given away $1,000 each and every day to one of our loyal 4BC listeners who's been listening out for the code words. I love that friends have been doing it together.
6: Yeah. So the code words were announced across all four shifts yesterday. So breakfast, yesterday's show with Jace, Carla's show in the afternoon, and then Gary, angry Gary, as he was yesterday. He announced a word as well. So there you go. So if you've got the four words, give us a call now. We'll take caller. We'll take caller two, in order of Jared, because he's his second baby.
7: Oh,
6: for the baby
7: that's
6: candidate.
7: A nice idea.
6: We'll take caller two.
7: I love that we've closed down the phone calls. We'll make sure that everyone has a chance to get through. It doesn't matter how you're listening to us this morning. The last chance to win $1,000 now with the 4BC's end of financial year bonus.
6: 1-3-8-82 is the number. 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
9: In Rochdale, there's a breakdown for the Gateway Motorway northbound. It's sitting at the Miles Platting Road off-ramp, and a breakdown as well in Norwell on Stapleton-Jacobswell Road heading eastbound just before Bems Road. Delays on the M1, it slows northbound in Slacks Creek and the Matlinsey Highway northbound in Park Ridge. Delays also for the Centenary Highway inbound in Jindalee approaching the bridge, and slow on Hale and Countess Streets into the city and Gympie Road both ways in Chermside. With traffic every 10 minutes, it's Olympia on 4BC.
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6: 13 to 9, a top of 21 for the River City today. 12 degrees in Rosewood. Taking a while to warm up, isn't it? Partly cloudy. A high chance of showers later this morning. Doesn't matter. Going to watch the Socceroos beat Paraguay in a pub this afternoon. Who cares what the weather's doing outside? The weekend, as you head into school holidays, top of 21 tomorrow. Medium chance of showers Sunday. More of the same. It's 13 to 9.
8: OBC's end of financial year bonus.
6: There you go. We thought we'd take caller two because Jared's got baby number two on the way.
7: And Wayne from Fairfield is joining us. Good morning to you, Wayne.
14: Good morning, Sophie and Dean. I can't believe that I actually got through. I went to a bit of trouble to get these words, and I'm actually using my AM radio today, which I don't usually do, because I usually listen on my A-Lady, the Amazon device, and it's about a minute behind in the stream.
7: Well, Wayne, we do make sure we give everybody a chance to get through, so it's wonderful that you're with us this morning to play the game. There would be no better way for us to wrap up our last day before our holiday than giving you $1,000. So can you tell us what the four code words were from yesterday?
14: I can. I believe I can. They are splurge, profit, grand, and bonus.
6: Wayne, can you just read them again for me, please?
14: Yes. Splurge.
6: Yeah.
14: Profit.
6: Yes.
14: Grand.
6: Yes.
14: And Shane, somebody actually questioned that one, thought it might have been brand, but grand.
6: Yeah, well, grand.
14: And bonus.
6: Did you say bonus?
14: Bonus.
6: Did you say bonus?
14: I said bonus.
6: $1,000 bonus for you.
7: We're
6: messing with you.
7: Just making you sweat for it. Wayne, congratulations. $1,000, a great way to wrap up the week. What will you do with the cash?
14: I'm actually giving it to somebody else. A friend of mine has been selected to go to the Blind World Bowls Championships, and she needs to do some fundraising.
6: Wow.
14: And I'll be giving that to her.
6: Oh, my friend, you are just a gem. You are truly a gem.
14: Yeah.
6: That's a beautiful thing to do. What a generous, kind spirit you must be.
7: I am trying to wrap my head around the blind lawn. Did you say
6: blind lawn? They have a rattle inside the bowl.
14: Yeah. The bowls themselves don't rattle. They just have a director who assists them, who sort of lines them up.
6: Oh, do they?
14: Bowl and it's quite.
7: And where is she going to do that, Wayne?
14: In Auckland.
6: That's fabulous.
14: 2027.
6: Good on you, mate. Thank you so much, Wayne. You're a winner. But you were a winner before you won this $1,000, mate. I think you're a champion. Good on you and congratulations. Thank you so much and have a lovely weekend.
14: And Sophie, have a great holiday, won't you?
7: Thank you, Wayne. We're looking forward to it. And look, just as a reminder, at the end of the day, the generosity of people knows no bounds.
6: Lovely.
7: Good on him. Thank you, Wayne.
6: Makes you feel good about the world again, doesn't it?
7: Yep.
6: Coming up on 10 to 9 now, if you're wondering who's going to fill the chair for us while we're away, ladies,
7: one cheek on each chair.
6: Ladies and gentlemen, please make him welcome the divine Ben Davis. Hello, my friend. How are you?
15: Divine.
6: Yeah.
15: I'm really well. You know why?
6: Why?
15: I was about to take a sip of coffee 5 minutes ago on an empty stomach, and then I heard you two, and I've gone, quick, get me some water, get some food. Otherwise, the heart attack thing, it's like, oh, my God, no pressure for the next 2 weeks, right? Not trying to give people heart attacks between 6 and 8. Like, oh, my God.
6: Exactly right.
15: Otherwise, I am flying, but I know I've got massive shoes to fill while you two are away. And to hear, so like Wayne just saying, like, that's what I love about what you guys do, what I'm about to do, is hearing calls like that and knowing that there's listeners and people like that out there in the world. Sometimes we sit there and just put our heads in our hands and just go, what is going on? But then something like that comes along and you go, oh, you beauty.
7: Yeah, restored faith in humanity, Ben. There's no doubt about it.
15: Yes.
7: So we've got a couple of weeks off, and because we just can't imagine not being together every day, we're going to holiday together in the outback over the next couple of weeks. So we may even check in with you while we're on the road, particularly around State of Origin time, let you know where we are. Somewhere between Barcaldine and Infracombe, I'm being told, is where I'm going to be in a
6: I'll find you a good spot.
7: Yeah.
6: I've got some mates out there.
7: How long do you reckon, Ben, before I'm driving in the car with Karen and Dean is in the car with Scott? Because we've got two tourers.
6: I think before we get out of the suburb.
15: I was about to say before you hit Darren Lockie away.
6: I reckon you're right. I think you're absolutely right. I don't think I'm going to see my wife at all on this trip. Or my workmate. I think I'll be with Scott. Hey, I know you love your sport. You must have been thrilled last night at the Lions. And very quickly, what are you doing about the soccer today? Where are you watching the football?
15: Oh, really? You had to go there, did you?
6: Yeah.
15: I'll be watching it, but where I'm watching it is probably... actually, I won't be lying. There's a committee of Brisbane
6: lunch
15: on, and I've got to be there. But my phone is going to be there, and the screen is going to be going. So while I'll be listening intently, there will be one eye. And I tell you what, I won't be alone. I know I won't be alone.
7: You know why you won't be alone, Ben? Because I'm at that event with you.
15: That's why I thought I'm safe here. You're not going to bring this up.
6: She'll dob on you.
7: And I think actually the panel that I am going to be moderating at said lunch is at like literally in the second half of the game.
6: Yeah, you're doing nothing.
7: I mean, no one's going to be listening to me.
6: Yeah, righto, mate. Well, look, some early starts ahead. Are you pumped? Are you prepared for it? Are you ready to roar?
15: Yeah, flying. Origin, obviously, we've got the tickets to give away, but we'll have the team named on Monday. We'll check that. Not only sport, but July 1 is going to happen while you guys are away. And we know there's a raft of changes. I want to get stuck into Payday Super. I'm really worried for a lot of businesses with this.
6: Yeah, great.
15: Starting July 1. And, we'll dig into that. I mean, there's nothing we can do to change it, but maybe some tips on how to get around it if you haven't already, and just put also the stress and the friction that is going to cause. Among other things, we're going to dive into that.
6: Good on you, Ben. Ben Davis there. He'll be on the air, in your hair, everywhere from 5:30 on Monday morning. I think that's he's roaring into it, talking about Payday Super. For small business, it's an absolute nightmare. It's another impost on just trying to keep the doors open. It's a good topic for
7: and
6: him
7: I'll
6: to get
7: see
6: into
7: him
6: on
7: in
6: Monday.
7: A few hours.
6: And you will see him in a few hours. We'll be back with what we've learned on the show today in just a couple of minutes, and we'll also give you the results of the coffee poll. But before we do that, there you go. We're nearly out of bottles.
7: One more little spritz. It's the last bottle to give away, 133-882, if you would like to take a bottle of Eau de Queensland into the next financial year.
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9: In Rochdale, there's a breakdown on the Gateway Motorway northbound. It's at the Miles Platting Road off-ramp, and a breakdown as well in Norwell on Stapleton Jacobs Well Road heading eastbound just before Bems Road. Delays on the M1 northbound in Slacks Creek. It's slow for the Centenary Highway inbound approaching the Jindalee Bridge. And the Mount Lindsay Highway is slow northbound in Boronia Heights. And delays on Beaudesert Road in both directions in Callumbale and slow on Hale Street heading into the city. With traffic every 10 minutes, it's Olympia on 4BC.
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6: 3 minutes away from 9 o'clock. 3 minutes away from Jason Matthews. How exciting. Swans lost last night. Just give him a call.
7: 133-882.
6: Get into him.
7: It's a big margin.
6: Give him a call after 9 o'clock. He'll love to hear from you on the Swans' performance last night.
7: Lions are roaring again, aren't they? Mm. Congratulations to our truckie Warren from Castledon, who's picked up the final bottle of the Eau de Queensland for our Spritz Blitz today.
6: Yeah, wonderful. Thanks. How many bottles have we given away?
7: A lot. We put it together with Unique Parfum. You can head to their website, uniqueparfum.com.au. I say parfum, it's parfum, apparently.
6: Tomato, tomato. I'm not sure. That's about it. Just thanks very much to Tony and Nicholas and Carmel, a few other people sent us texts wishing us well on our trip together. Are you excited?
7: I'm very excited.
6: I know.
7: I'm waiting to see the itinerary. We'll pack up the tour. We'll be heading off next week. We'll be telling you all about it.
6: Will I get the same greeting, the same warm, friendly, smiling greeting that I get every morning when I come in here at sort of 3:30?
7: Yeah, it takes me a little while to warm up, doesn't it?
6: I know I'm loud. I'm sorry. I'll try and just tone it down a little bit.
7: Look, in all honesty, we've got such a great group of people that help us out each and every day. We have a lot of fun putting together this 4BC Breakfast program. We hope you're enjoying it. We'd love you to tell your friends so that they jump on as well. Before we tell you about the things we learnt today, I did want to do a special shout out from me and Dean to the team here. Jared, who, congratulations, we learnt today, is having his second bub. Sam, who does double time with the sport. Ellie, who's helped us out this week alongside Harrison. Hayley, who's on the socials, and Ruben in here trying to keep the two of us under control. You're an awesome team. We appreciate it very much, and we're going to miss you guys for the next 2 weeks.
6: Yeah, it's a big team. We'll be back July 13, and as we say, Benny Davis will be warming the chair admirably. Now, the Socceroos today, don't forget midday. The Doc Brown Cafe in West End is something we learned today is closing at 11 a.m. for the Socceroos, but you can go down there and take some BYOs. The staff and locals want to see you.
7: They're closed, but they're opened as well.
6: Yeah.
7: Dean's excited to go on holiday and to say to Sophie's husband,
6: Scott, look at this tree.
7: He can't wait for that. Look at this tree. And when it comes to our coffee poll today, do you prefer a bush or beach winter holiday in Queensland? 64% saying the beach, 36% saying the bush. Doesn't matter whether you go beach or bush, just enjoy our backyard. It's pretty spectacular.
6: Yeah, stay safe, folks. We'll see you in a couple of weeks. Enjoy. Go to the Socceroos. Scott, look at this tree.
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24: It's 9 o'clock. Good morning. I'm Chloe Affleck. Police are appealing for information after an overnight crime spree across Brisbane and Logan. Lachlan Gray reports.
25: It's believed a group of masked offenders are responsible for a spate of home invasions and vehicle thefts on the south side. It began after midnight where a white Mitsubishi Eclipse was stolen from a Heathwood home. A person armed with a bladed weapon then reportedly attempted to gain access to a Runcorn address but was unsuccessful and fled to the stolen vehicle. Three people then gained access access to a Manly property where they were confronted by a male occupant before fleeing again. Around 1:45, police believe the same group of people broke into an 8 Mile Plains home where they stole multiple items. The group unsuccessfully attempted to enter a Daisy Hill property but broke into a Shaler Park address just after 3 where they stole a white Skoda Kodiaq. Detectives from the Bayside and Upper Mount Gravatt Criminal Investigation branches are urging for anyone with information or the group to come forward. Lachlan Gray, Brisbane.
24: The United States is launching immediate aid to Venezuela following yesterday's fatal double earthquake. Secretary of State Marco Rubio insists the disasters won't derail Washington's ongoing democratic stabilization process in the region. He's brushing off concerns about the political impact, saying the Trump administration is strictly focused on the humanitarian crisis.
0: I don't think we're analyzing it through that lens. Obviously, it's a setback in that regard, but we're going to get through it, and I think Venezuela is going to emerge stronger from it despite the tragedy that it's confronting right now.
24: An audit has found 1/3 of fuel retailers are failing to fully comply with measurement regulations. The National Measurement Institute has tested about 3,000 pumps across the country. More than 4% of tested bowsers dispensed less fuel than was displayed on the pump. James Cook University researchers are investigating what drives emotional burnout among newly registered nurses. It comes as new figures show Australia faces a looming shortage of around 80,000 nurses by 2035. Lead researcher Katie Hurley says their research is one of a kind.
1: These common themes that we keep seeing around unsupportive workplaces, role stress and workload expectations have been explored in detail before, but this research really wanted to look at how this was impacting graduate nurses specifically, because we know that there is issues with retention.
24: Excitement is building in the River City ahead of the Socceroos' crucial World Cup clash. Pubs and venues across Brisbane are bracing for large crowds at midday when Australia and Paraguay kick off. And a limited number of half-price tickets will be available for this year's ECCA, available for purchase from midday today. This year marks the 150th anniversary of the Royal Queensland Show. To finance, the Dow Jones has closed up 72 points at 51,921. $1 is buying 69.1 US cents.
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24: The Socceroos have suffered an injury blow ahead of their final World Cup group stage match against Paraguay. Coach Tony Popovich confirming defender Jacob Italiano has joined Matthew Lecky in the casualty ward.
4: Jacob unfortunately won't be available. Yeah, I think it's an adductor injury. We don't know the extent of it as yet. We'll do some further tests in the coming days, but he won't be available for this game.
24: A win or draw would secure Australia's progression to the round of 32. In rugby, Red sensation Trevon Pritchard has been named for the Junior Wallabies Under-20 World Cup opener against Spain this weekend. And NRL Round 17 action belongs to Queensland tonight. The Titans host the Bulldogs before the Broncos tackle the Roosters at Suncorp. It's 9:04.
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9: In Rochedale, there's a breakdown on the Gateway Motorway northbound, the Miles Putting Road off-ramp. A breakdown also in Norwell on Stapleton-Jacobs Well Road heading eastbound just before Bems Road. A little bit slow for the M1 northbound in Stacks Creek, and slow as well on Logan Road northbound in 8 Mile Plains. Bow Desert Road, delays in both directions around Parkinson and also in Acacia Ridge. And a bit of a slow run for the Centenary Highway inbound just approaching the Jindalee Bridge. It's Olympia on Brisbane's traffic leader, 4BC.
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13: Cloudy skies with a shower or two over Brisbane, reaching a top of 21 degrees in the city and in Ipswich, 20 on the Bayside. Looking ahead, a shower or two tomorrow with a top of 21, rain around on Sunday, 21, and grey skies on Monday, 21. On Moreton Bay, south to southeasterly winds 10 to 15 knots, seas below 1 metre. Right now, it's 15 degrees at Manly. I'm Chloe Affleck with more news at 10 on your newsleader, Brisbane's 4BC.

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1: So good to be here. Friday morning, Friday, June 26, 2026. What are we, 3 hours until the Socceroos stop the nation? We are such Aussies, aren't we? Any excuse to get out of work early. I mean, how many people doing half days today? The pubs around Brisbane will be absolutely packed today. We'll talk about the Socceroos. In fact, we'll head over to the US. We have a man on the ground over there as well. So we'll get it to all that a little later on the program, but it's going to be a big show today. 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
1: Now, coming up on today's show, there's a price gouging ban for Coles and Woolies, which is good news, right? Oh, great. They're not going to gouge me anymore. But there are conditions. It's one of those announcements going, ACCC, we're stopping price gouging. Conditions apply. And that's basically what it is. We'll get into that real soon. Robbie Curtis, an absolute bloody Queensland legend. He's the founder of the Emmanuel City Mission. We've spoken to him over the last couple of months. He did that walk/run from Brisbane to the Alice to raise money for homelessness for the Emmanuel City Mission. The aim was $1 million. I think we got pretty close. I'll mop all that up with Robbie when we catch up with him this morning, see how he's going. Georgie Offland, the function and events manager at the Normanby. Of course, there's been a big announcement here at 4BC, State of Origin 3. We're having a special party there, right? I'll be there. I'll be doing sports today live from 6 till 7, and then we're having listeners come along and celebrate Game 3, which will be a Blues win. Okay. Maybe not. Up the Maroons. Right, you didn't even move and that played. She loves it. She absolutely loves it. Anyway, you're going to win tickets to go to that special event with us at the Normanby next week here on 4BC. But I just want to double check on a couple of things with Georgie. What are they doing today for the Socceroos? What are they expecting? But also, our State of Origin party, will there be beef and black bean on the menu? I don't want party pies and sausage rolls. I want beef and black bean. That says State of Origin. Anyway, we'll have a chat to them as well. I've got some special words for Karl Stefanovic after 10 o'clock because Channel 9 seemed to be void of them. I can't believe how – I feel like I'm witnessing a very cold divorce unravel in front of my eyes. And isn't it amazing as well how the other media – his fellow journalists in Australian media have just turned on him. Like, I saw a video yesterday, please. Old saying my parents used to say, fair suck of the sauce bottle. Like, seriously, they're playing videos from Karl Stefanovic from 10, 12 years ago to now. Now, you can't tell me your views haven't changed on certain things in the past 12 years. They have turned on him. Absolute cowards. So I have a look at that after 10 o'clock this morning, and I've got a fitting farewell for Carl. I'll do it. I'll pay tribute to him. We'll have a look at that after 10 o'clock this morning. Now, sports update. We'll look at rugby league. Rabbitohs had a great win last night over the Eels. That was predicted. Choppy Close, legend of Queensland rugby league, as he does, will be joining me this morning after 10:30. Or should I say Uncle Chop Chop? Now, I swear to God, he doesn't know that we are related. I'm going to break that news to him on air this morning. So you'll hear it the same time he hears it. But I still don't know how. I'm going to catch up with my auntie and uncle next week and find out how and get all the lowdown on it. But it's been confirmed by my auntie and uncle. Uncle Chop Chop and I are related. I could possibly be a Queenslander. Lachlan Carter, one half of Australia's biggest fans, those Carter boys, will be taking time out of their extremely busy schedule Bloody legends, these boys. Absolute legends. They're the greatest. They're the GOATs. They'll be joining me live from the Fam Parade in San Jose ahead of the Socceroos taking on Paraguay at midday today. I look forward to that. Friday free-for-all, if you're looking for things to do this weekend, we'll give you some tips with things that are happening around the southeast, in particular Brisbane. If there's something happening in your hood and you're behind something, you want to give it a shout-out, do it. We'll do it for you this morning after 11:30, 133-882. I've also got a double pass to the Queensland Garden Show, which is coming up in a couple of weeks' time. Plus, Paul Burt will preview fishing, boating, surf conditions this weekend around the southeast as well. Chloe has all the latest news. Olympia has the traffic. You can have your say. 133-882. That is our open line from Mason. 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Thank you, Nicholas, for your wonderful text this morning. 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And don't forget to follow us on the socials. You'll see me on YouTube, by the way. What was I talking about yesterday? But I just started blowing my nose with a tissue. I'd like to thank our social media team for stitching me up on that as well. That was nice. Nothing is sacred in this joint, is it? TikTok, Facebook, Instagram, X. And you can subscribe to our YouTube channel. All you have to do is search 4BC. 13 past nine. Let's rip into it.
0: People you know. Opinions that matter. News you can trust. And now, Jason Matthews comments.
1: Jim Chalmers, Grim Jim, whatever you want to call him, who, to be honest, needs any type of good news right now, has taken a big stick to the supermarket giants Coles and Woolworths. Well, when I say big stick, I kind of mean toothpick or chopstick. And this is where the government's tough talk starts to fall apart. They've promised to crack down on supermarket price gouging, but when you look at how the ACCC decides what's significantly excessive, the list of exceptions is enormous. As I said to you off the top of the show, conditions apply. They promised to crack down on supermarket price gouging, but when you look at it, it's, all of these things, shelf life, seasons come into it, geography, promotion, supply costs, competition, waste, consumer demand. Almost every price rise can be justified under any of these factors. They're excluded. So while the government says it's taking the big stick to the supermarkets, the reality is it may have handed them a rule book full of loopholes. The reason we're gouging, the reason that's priced at that is because it came from Chile. That's the geography bit ticked off. Oh, and it's winter. We tick two boxes. So I apologise. And I don't get it. What we should be doing is going after other sectors as well. So the supermarkets, I think, have gotten off lightly. And I just think there's other areas. What about the servos, for starters? The ones who are ripping off consumers at the bowser. Did you hear about this? Today we're learning that nearly 1 in 20 fuel dispensers were found to have shortchanged motorists filling up at the bowser, with more than 1 in 3 fuel retailers failing to fully comply with measurement laws National Fuel Audit has found. Can you believe this? So we're double gouged. We're copping at both ends, so to speak. Like, we were gouged, let's call it what it was. We're gouged on the price when the war in Iran started. And then when you go to put a litre of petrol in your car, it's not really a litre. I didn't know there was a tax on that litre. So what are we getting, 90% of a litre? The figures were obtained in a probe by the National Measurement Institute, the NMI. They went from March 2 to 27 in the days after the United States and Israel attacked Iran, which, resulted in strikes and a closure of the Strait of Hormuz. The probe visited more than 400 sites and tested nearly 3,000 dispensers, focusing on high-risk and new traders plus businesses which have been found to be shortchanging customers in previous audits. So it's continuing on. It's unbelievable. As I said, it's at a time where we're already copying it with the fuel price just jumping overnight. And then there's the energy retailers. My God, what about these people? Premier David Crisafulli says we should be earning about an 8% reduction in power bills. So the government's done their bit. And they've passed that on to the energy companies. That's fantastic, except for the fact that they're raising their prices. So now they're gouging us. You know, and you're reaching out to me every day. You're sending me your bills. You're texting in, you're phoning and going, my energy bill's not going down. In fact, it's going up. It's incredible. Even the Premier and the Treasurer started calling out the energy companies that aren't passing on the savings. Good on you. Keep doing that. Embarrass them. Shame them. Greedy bastards. It's tough enough. All they care about are their profits, not you and I. This is great. We make more money. So let's continue to call them out every day, Premier. And we're with you 100%. We've been doing this for about a month now. We are with you 100%. From the time that people started getting their bill forecasts for next year with their new charges, every person, I think I've had one who says it's going down. Every person has been sending it in. They're all going up. One of my bills alone, the daily connection fee, the supply charge, is going up 40 cents. I don't know. It doesn't sound like an 8% reduction to me. Oh, the supply charge is going down. I do apologize. 1 cent. It's incredible. So send your bills through. Let's keep calling them out. We'll do it every single day. We've reached out to Origin, Alinta, AGL and Ergon for an answer as to why they aren't passing these savings on to you and I. And we'll get the spin. I look forward to that. And we'll read the spin out. It's highway robbery at a time where we are struggling. But let's not take it lying down. Let's help the federal and state government out. Let's call these people out. And let's do it every single day. Use us as your platform. 133-882 is our open line. We do that for Watch Smoke Alarms, 0499-880-882. If you've got some thoughts on that. If you are getting an 8% saving on your power bill, can you tell us? And if you are, who's your energy provider? We'll give them a shout out as well. We have got a statement from AGL. They're the first off the block. Am I going to like it, Chloe? Is it full of spin? Yeah. We'll get to that after the break. It's 20 past nine, 4BC Mornings.
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2: In Rochdale, there's a breakdown on the Gateway Motorway northbound at the Miles Platting Road off-ramp. It's a little bit slow for the M1 northbound in Slacks Creek and delays on Logan Road, heading northbound in 8 Mile Plains. Slow as well on Beaudesert Road in both directions around Acacia Ridge. Some delays on the Centenary Highway inbound approaching the Jindalee Bridge and Moggle Road slow both ways in Kenmore. Delays also on the Captain Cook Bridge heading on to the Coronation Drive. It's Olympia on Brisbane's traffic leader, 4BC.
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3: Ampol's State of Origin is set to descend on Brisbane as Game 3 returns to Suncorp Stadium on Wednesday, 8 July. 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
1: Welcome back to the program. It is 23 past 9, 133-882 here on this Friday morning. I've got an extra spring in my step today. I'm nervous. I really am nervous about Choppy. I hope he doesn't hang up on me. I'm just keen to see if we've got any rich people in the family. But the other thing is I'm pumped about the Socceroos. I'm so pumped about that today. I know a lot of you don't like soccer, but I can't wait. It'd be great. Hey, what about Germany losing this morning? Is that a big deal, Rai Rai? Was it Ecuador? That is huge, right? Wow. There you go. Hey, I got a statement from AGL, by the way, and just what we thought. Bear with me on this. They've said, and it's attributed to an AGL spokesperson. So we asked, are they passing on these savings that have been given to them by the state government to us, to you and I? It says electricity prices for AGL customers on variable rate markets contracts will change from July 1, 2026 in Queensland. There will be a range of outcomes for customers across different AGL products, regions and customer types, including increases and decreases. Stay with me. Don't fall asleep yet. And here it comes. Our pricing decisions are shaped by a number of factors, including rising network costs. Well, hang on, aren't they coming down? We've been told they've come down. BS. Wholesale. Hasn't that come down? Environmental and retail costs. There it is, ladies and gentlemen, environmental. That renewable wet fantasy. There it is. Broader market condition. What does that mean? Everyone else is putting their prices up, so are we. And our focus on customer affordability. Yeah, I don't find that last one true. The average change in electricity prices from the same time last year in Queensland is seeing a reducing of about 8.7%. Okay. AGL customers, are you getting a reduction from July 1 of 8.7%? If you are, shout it from the rooftops because I'll change over to AGL tomorrow. But they've got it here in black and white that it's reducing by, but it does, there's about 18 different factors you've got to take into consideration. If you're left-handed, you don't get minus 8.7. If you've got a missing toe, forget it. If you're a twin, you don't get the discount. Like, it's ridiculous. And then they go on to say, because these companies understand how we're battling. We understand the cost of living pressures that households and businesses across Australia are facing, and we carefully consider the impact on our customers when determining any price changes. 133-882. Are you with AGL? And are you getting a discount? Are you getting a discount of 8.7? Let's find out. 133-882. 1-3-8-82 for watch smoke alarms. There's quite a few businesses that are that seem to be gouging us at the moment. And I saw a text here, and it's from 356. And I get this. I actually get what you're saying. It says, so when does business have to give a crap about you? If you don't like it, vote with your wallet. And I get that. But when there's accusations, I'll just leave it there. But seriously, you try to. And you can. That's what we're encouraging, actually. We're encouraging for people to vote with their feet and bugger off. Go and find somewhere who's actually doing the right thing. But at the same time, though, if you feel that, you know, if you're buying a litre of petrol, you're not getting a litre, that's not all right. Who checks that? We have no way of checking that, right? Have no way of checking it. This is ridiculous. A mysterious role has been created at Gold Coast City Council with a generous pay packet of $300,000. But there's a few question marks. So this pay packet is actually higher than Tom Tate's salary next year from July 1. He's on about $295,000. I know, he's been underdone on that. Apparently the role involves providing advice on what risks the administration could face. And get this, it's a managerial position, but no one reports to them. So it's just you. So a manager for who? $300,000. The development of the position has left councillors scratching their heads, saying the role hasn't been justified. It is understood councillors asked officers about the new role and were told the salary package was six figures at a closed session in the lead up to this month's budget. Well, that's correct. It is six figures. The next question is, how far into the six figures? That would have been my next question. Is it 100,000 or 900,000? Or is it somewhere, let's play the game of higher or lower. God's sake. There are suggestions that processes were not appropriately followed. Councillors have been left with questions about the appointment and how it came about. How strange is this? How weird is this? And what is the purpose of this role? We've reached out the Gold Coast City Council for comment, and they've said, just been getting a lot of comments this morning. Chloe, you've been working overtime. Good on you. Can't have a holiday. It's attributable to a City of Gold Coast spokesperson. The city has, oh God. Isn't it great, the spin? The city has a robust recruitment process in place to ensure fair, equitable and ethical practices are followed. The city does not comment on staff matters and all items discussed during a closed session of council remain confidential. Whoops. Really, what does that mean? As it's a zero response, it's BS. I'm a bloody ratepayer. I want to know who's getting this job. And I'm sure the ratepayers of the Gold Coast would love an explanation as well. Rates are up, but we're creating these $300,000 a year mystery roles where no one reports into. Fair dinkum. So councillors are getting pay rises, mayors are getting pay rises, and then mystery jobs are being created. And in the meantime, you and I, we just cop it sweet. 133-882 is our open line for Watch Smoke Alarms. Felicity's in Eaton's Hill. Hello, Felicity.
9: Hey, Jason. How are you going?
1: Good. Now, you've got Origin Energy. How's it look for you? I mean, you enjoying your 8% reduction?
9: Well, get this. So they've sent out the email. Now, they've decreased the price of the per kilowatt, right? But daily supply has gone up 50%.

0: I thought I copped it bad with 40 cents increase. You've got 58.
1: 58.65 cent daily supply increase.
0: And we were told yesterday that Origin were the best. Weren't we told that yesterday on the show that they, by an expert, that Origin were the best or something like that? Anyway, Felicity, ring them up and say it's not good enough.
1: Yeah, I will.
0: All right.
1: I will. You thanks for sharing.
0: Yeah, you too. Thanks for sharing that with us. Hey, just off this, 132, is there a name on that? Let me have a look at this. It's already Terry. Do we put Terry in the bin? Like 10 in the bin on report? G'day, Jason. Can you tell us the score between the Lions and the Swans? Terry, can I tell you, I didn't even watch the second half and I was at the ground. I don't know. I think the Swans were just behind at halftime. I don't know. No, Terry, I do know the result. I don't think we need to talk about it. Do we? No. Should see the text between Zorks and I this morning. 28 to 10, 4BC Mornings, back in a moment.
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0: Welcome back to the program. 24 to 10, the legend himself, Robbie Curtis, the founder of Emmanuel City Mission, will be joining me in just a moment. I want to check out those feet. He's so much of a legend. I'm

0: I'm going to massage his feet when he gets back to Brisbane. Should we do that? Creepy, right? Yeah, no, maybe not. Jeanette says, go Brisbane Lions. Excellent game last night. Yay. Jeanette, 10 in the bin. You're on report. Why are people so cruel to me? I'm such a nice guy. 23 to 10. Police are investigating after multiple break-and-enters across Brisbane South and Logan in the early hours of this morning. Detectives from the Bayside and Upper Mount Gravatt Criminal Investigation Branches are hunting a group of masked offenders who committed a violent, multi-suburb crime spree. The gang began by stealing a white Mitsubishi Eclipse Cross from Heathwood just after midnight, then went on to use the vehicle to target properties in Runcorn, 8 Mile Plains and Daisy Hill. They also gained access to a home in Manly where a 49-year-old resident was slashed on the arm. The crime wave concluded just after 3 a.m. in Shaler Park, where the group stole a second vehicle, a white Skoda Kodiaq. Police are now appealing for any information or dash cam footage regarding the suspects or the two stolen cars. Yeah, he's a legend, Robbie Curtis, the founder of Emmanuel City Mission, has finished his huge adventure. He walked 2,500 k's from Brizzy to the Alice to raise awareness and funds for homelessness. Have a listen to this. This is just outstanding. He reached nearly $895,000 for the cause. What a legend. Robbie set out in April and finished up on Sunday. He's had a bit of time to relax and process now. Let's check in with him. Morning, legend.
1: Oh, Jace, how are you, mate?
0: Good, mate. How are those feet?
1: I'm in good shape, Jace. I've got the sorest part of me is the bottom lip, mate. It copped an absolute hiding out there those 9 weeks, but we can cut back on the steaks now and give that little bit of a break. So, no, going well, really well. The feet are good.
0: So just shy of 900,000, mate. That's, you've got to be so, so happy with that.
1: Honestly, by and away, Jace, I didn't know whether we'd achieve the 2,700 k's, let alone, you know, what the community was going to do. And the community showed up, and certainly this community was there every week of the way. And we can see where your listeners got behind us based on these check-ins. And I'm just so grateful. We're over the moon.
0: Mate, I'm so proud of my audience as well, Robbie, and they know they love helping out good people and great charities as well. Well, not charities, great organisations. You've spent a lot of time, in your own head, so to speak, and, while you've been pounding the roads heading towards Alice Springs, you've had a lot of time to process thoughts. What are your biggest takeaways from this journey, mate?
1: Mate, I think just again, we know by name for the first name basis the people that we're walking for. We're meeting them every day as they walk in the front door of Emmanuel City Mission. They're on bones of life. They've possibly done things that they're not proud of. They've been at the mercy of circumstance that are unforeseen. They're finding themselves at the hands of just the cost of living and all those different things. Recently I hear before I come on here talking about youth crime and those things and just the atrocities that are happening in community. We believe that what we're trying to achieve here in the way of the night sanctuary, that crisis accommodation space for people that are really navigating desperate times and getting caught up in ridiculous ways of provision, we believe there's a better way, and City Mission wants to be part of a better Brisbane. Not just helping that individual, but also providing safer communities in the nighttime space after hours, making sure that people who are vulnerable aren't resorting to ridiculous measures to try and cope, and they're not put in positions where they're doing atrocious things versus having a place to go and then just learning more about who they are, what they're capable of, the potential for life, and levering back into a positive contribution to the community. So that was what I was processing, if I'm honest with you, Jace. I mean, it's not hard to find that motivation when you've known it by name. A lot of our staff are people that have come through lived experience. So, again, I'm thinking of them. I'm thinking of what they've embraced in their lives. Homeless ones at our door, now at the front door, providing such niche care. So, yeah, there's just so many tiers of motivation there across the team and across every displaced person in our city. So, mate, it was really that counted when I had to dig deep because, there was some tough times. And
0: no doubt.
1: We just kept thinking of those we're walking for, brother.
0: Yeah, who are facing, no doubt, tougher times every single day, mate. Well done.
1: 100%.
0: Since I started, hosting mornings here on 4BC last year, I didn't realise how bad our homelessness situation in Brisbane and Queensland is, mate. I'm just absolutely blown away about it. I'm embarrassed about it. I get angry about it. But I love what you're doing and a lot of other organisations as well, Robbie. And Homelessness Week is the first week of August. And I think we've all got to get together and make this massive this year, mate. And I'm going to catch up with you. And we need to map out what we're going to do to make sure that everybody understands what the hell is actually going on and what we can do to help our fellow Queenslanders.
1: Absolutely, Jase. Mate, I love that. Love to engage closer to the time. And certainly I think, you know, for the team that have been had our door open those 9 weeks I've been away, just incredible to know that, yeah, they're part of just such a great Brisbane community that is there. There's people in the breaches every day stepping in those, you know, those gaps for people where that are finding themselves for the first time possibly in a situation such as near homelessness or homelessness, rough sleeping. It's been brilliant to hear those that we can, you know, we can continue to provide, and our nights are going to grow. One night becomes more. We've started off that one night, and we believe that we know now that one can be more in the coming, in this coming period, and we're really excited to get back and do that.
0: Yeah, good stuff, mate. Hey, just quickly, I don't know if you've been across the state budget. It was handed down this week. $450 million of additional funding has been secured for housing and homelessness over 4 years. I welcome this. Q Shelter has welcomed the funding. What's your reaction?
1: Yeah, mate. Absolutely. You know, you talked about growth earlier in this, in what you were saying, and certainly that's what we're seeing. It's those people that are in this for the first time now with the cost of living. You know, that budget, that allocated funds is going to go towards, I'm sure, the services that need it most. When it comes to those at the front line of that growth, and certainly we have our own version of that. We're not the one-stop shop in one sense. We're just playing our part in the midst of the sector, but no, absolutely necessary, and excited to see where it's allocated, yeah.
0: And what a place you're in at the moment too, mate, Uluru. I hope you enjoy that, and what a great place to reflect as well, mate. So well done again to what you've done.
1: Thanks, Jason.
0: No doubt.
1: Thank you, mate.
0: No, sorry. Go, Robbie. Sorry.
1: No, I was going to say, an extraordinary place just to unwind us for a couple of days. We're all back on the road today, back towards Queensland, and the team are flying back. And so it's been an incredible summit with the group. Great to celebrate, great to reflect. And mate, I'm just so grateful for you, Jason. And
0: no,
1: you've just been extraordinary following us the whole way. It was that alone, that encouragement alone, mate. You can't be underestimated either, knowing that someone like yourself is thinking about us. And yeah, just great to know that we're walking with people, even if it's remotely, you know. And mate, thanks so much for your support, Jason. And true community spirit there, mate. And as I said, I can track spikes in support to these platforms across the 9 weeks. Incredibly grateful on behalf of all those who, you know, are voiceless. You've given them voice, mate. I'm grateful.
0: Oh, mate, our pleasure. This is the least I can do, least we can do. And my listeners, that's what we're here for, mate. We're here to be that, I don't know, that vehicle where they can get involved as well. You can still donate, by the way, I'm assuming. Robbie's Walk.
1: Yeah.
0: That's robyswalk.com.au. All right, legend, rest up. We'll catch you back in Brizzy, eh?
1: Good on you, Jay. Thanks, mate. Thanks to all the listeners, 4BC. And guys, thanks for being behind us. And please drop in for a visit, see where your support goes anytime. 10A Cordelia Street, South Brisbane, Emmanuel City Mission. Thank you so much.
0: Beautiful. See you, mate. There goes Robbie Curtis. What an absolute legend. Literally putting his body on the line to help the homelessness situation in Queensland. And well done to the state government, $450 million in additional funding. There could be more, but I think it's a really good start. So well done to them. What are your thoughts? 133-882. If you want to help out and you've got a couple of bucks to spare, and I know it's tough. robbieswalk.com.au if you'd like to make a late donation to Robbie and his magnificent team.
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0: Two games of the FIFA World Cup are about to cross halftime. Netherlands lead Tunisia 2-0. They're my team. They're my selection. No, I didn't get anyone good in the 4BC sweep. Oh, I got Algeria, actually. They're flying high, aren't they, now, after their win the other day, but one of the tournament favourites doing okay against Tunisia. It's all locked up between Japan and Sweden as well. Nil all. Do we release the line? Are we at the 80-minute mark yet? Right? Okay, we'll wait for that one. More updates throughout the morning, of course. We're going to cross to San Jose where the Aussies, the Socceroos, are taking on Paraguay from midday today. We'll go over there, see how that fan parade organised by the Socceroos and their fans is going as well in the lead up to that game. So lots going on today for the Socceroos and Paraguay, and that's your World Cup updates. It's 13 to 10.
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4: In Capalaba, there's a car fire at Redland Bay Road just near Nolan Street and a breakdown on Gympie Road heading northbound. It's blocking the right turn lane to Zilmere Road in Aspley. And there's a breakdown on the Gateway Motorway southbound after Mount Gravatt to Capalaba Road in Rochdale, not causing any delays. A little bit slow for the M1 northbound around Slacks Creek and delays on Hale Street heading into the city. It's also slow on the Captain Cook Bridge and Riverside Expressway onto Coronation Drive. It's Olympia on Brisbane's traffic leader, 4BC.
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11: Tonight on Birds of the World. While Gavin blissfully sleeps, this incredible bird, the ANZ Falcon, is on high alert. Yes, his ANZ Falcon watches 24/7, constantly on the lookout for fraud. So should a fraudster use Gavin's card details while he snores, his ANZ Falcon will swoop in. ANZ Fraud Protection. Now it's personal. 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
0: Welcome back to the program. It is 10 away from 10 here on 4BC Mornings. Next week, as you know, State of Origin, there's a massive decider coming up. No, not next week, the week after, isn't it? Massive decider. State of Origin Game 3, 4BC is getting well and truly involved. We're throwing a massive party at the Normanby to cheer on Queensland. And you could be there as well joining us. Starting next week, listen for your cue to call in breakfast, mornings, afternoon and drive.
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0: Be the successful caller and you'll win a double pass to see State of Origin and Style on us and the Normanby. How about we check in with the Normanby? By the way, we're broadcasting sports today live from there with myself as well. So come down and say g'day. Georgie Offland is Normanby's function and events manager. She joins us now. Georgie, first of all, thank you so much for putting this on.
13: No worries at all. We're super excited to host your event.
0: What can we expect?
13: Good fun, lots of action. So we're hosting your event and we've got your beef and black beans special. So you
0: Stop
13: won't be missing
0: it.
13: That this game day yet.
0: Really? So my listeners can enjoy beef and black bean?
13: Yeah, absolutely.
0: Damn it, this is good.
13: And then we've got a big, huge car park event with pop-up bars, pre-game muso, a big live screen showing all the action. And then back inside the venue, we have multiple other spaces with a big screen showing the game. And then for Queensland bringing the win home, we've got a big DJ for the after party.
0: Yeah. I'm loving all this apart from the Queensland win, to be honest. Being a New South Wales supporter in Queensland, I know I'm a bit weird and a bit strange. I'm out of place, but this sounds massive. And we're going to have our own special area, aren't we? Like we're going to have a VIP area, would I call it that, for our listeners, for all our winners?
13: Yeah, so we're hosting your event in the Cabana Deck, which should be super exciting. 6 till 10.
0: Nice.
13: Yeah.
0: Beautiful. And we'll be broadcasting Sports Day live from there as well. Georgie, that is amazing. Can you just give us some insight? Like today, obviously the Socceroos and Paraguay, it's a lunchtime event. I mean, no doubt you're going to be absolutely chockers with people doing half days today, going out and having lunch. How do you prepare for the madness today? What are you expecting?
13: We're expecting busy, big crowds. Everybody coming to watch the game. They're all finishing at lunchtime and heading to the Normandy for a Friday afternoon beer to watch the game.
0: It's going to be. Are you an English fan? Are you an England fan?
13: Yeah.
0: You know it's not coming home. You know that, right?
13: Oh, surely it is.
0: Nah, it's not. I'm sorry to tell you. I'm calling it early. I'm going the early crow, Georgie. All right,
13: I'll call you back when it does come home.
0: Oh, it'll happen probably. Hey, Georgie, again, from all of us here at 4BC and all our listeners, we appreciate you putting on this on State of Origin 3. No doubt you're going to be packed and we're just adding to the chaos on the night. So we know it takes a big effort from you and your team there, so we really do appreciate it. We can't wait to be there. And I can't wait. I can't believe you guys are doing beef and black bean for us on the night as well. Thank you so much.
13: No worries at all. We're super excited to host your event.
0: Thanks, Georgie. Georgie Offlin, Normanby Hotels. Well, she organises all the functions and all the events, and they're going way above what they should have to do. So we're doing it at the Normanby Hotel, and guess what? It's the place to, you know, get stuff from an icy cold beer in the beer garden to a family lunch in the bistro. The iconic Normanby Hotel is exactly where it's always been. 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
17: Free, not three. But where would a third one even go? Get government-funded hearing aids at Specsavers Audiology. 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
19: The all-new Hyundai i30 has arrived at Lakes Hyundai, ready to drive away from just $29,990. 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
20: Ampol State of Origin is set to descend on Brisbane as Game 3 returns to Suncorp Stadium on Wednesday, 8 July. 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Tune in to witness Australia's greatest sporting rivalry, live for the last time in 2026. 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Ampol State of Origin. 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
0: It's a minute away from 10. Chloe's got all the latest news coming up in just a moment. Hey, just on the text, 0499 880 882, for what smoke alarms. Joan said, morning, Jason, can Blues supporters enter this competition? Absolutely, Joan. Absolutely. We do not discriminate here at 4BC. Absolutely. Tony says, that job description, you know, that Gold Coast Council job, which is $300,000 a year, it's a mystery job and no one answers in to you. God, it sounds like the perfect job, doesn't it? $300,000 mystery role at the Gold Coast City Council sounds like they will be vetting all of the backlash on council wage rises being next point of business. Yeah, maybe, Tony. Just on energy prices. Roz says, morning, Jason. In the letter from AGL, does it say if you're a Blues supporter living in Queensland, you don't get the discount? No, it doesn't, Roz. No wonder I'm going on holidays. I'm getting abused. Andy says, Jason, the Linter Energy daily supply went from $1.29 per day to $1.49 per day. Kilowatt usage up also. Where is the 8% discount, Andy? It's BS, mate, isn't it? Have we got a response from Alinta yet, Closey? No. I don't think we will, but there you go. More of your texts and calls coming up after the news at 10 o'clock. And then I'll have the final say on Karl Stefanovic and his departure from Nine.
24: Morayfield, Springwood, Newmarket.
25: 4BC is Brisbane.
26: It's 10 o'clock. Good morning. I'm Chloe Affleck. Police are appealing for information after an overnight crime spree across Brisbane and Logan. It's believed a group of masked offenders are responsible for a spate of home invasions and vehicle thefts at locations including Heathwood, Runcorn, Manly and Shaler Park. During the spree, a 49-year-old man sustained a laceration to his arm. A statewide road safety operation is launching ahead of a busy winter school holidays. Operation Cold Snap will commence tomorrow and we'll see police cracking down on dangerous driver behaviours in a bid to reduce road trauma. It comes as the state reaches a grim milestone with more than 150 lives lost on state roads this year so far. The Albanese government believes criticism of its contentious tax overhaul will dissipate as time moves on. The Greens helped Labor pass its legislation to rein in capital gains and negative gearing concessions. The government was still forced to make some changes to avoid unintended consequences, and further adjustments are on the cards. Prime Minister Anthony Albanese has told Today, tax reform is always difficult.
27: Now that these changes have occurred as well and are implemented and legislated, some of the nonsense that's out there will dissipate because it won't hit up against reality.
26: Nine Entertainment has confirmed Karl Stefanovic's departure following an interview with a violent far-right commentator on his independent podcast. His guest, Tommy Robinson, has previously been convicted of assault and harassment and was previously banned from social media platforms for calling for racially motivated violence. The corporate watchdog is warning Australians to be on alert after bank impersonation scams stole nearly $2.5 million in 5 months. ASIC says direct phone calls were the most common tactic,